0: 100% sure I couldn't get in now. and if you do the quick math, between 1987 when I graduated from high school and 93 when I graduated from West Point, that's 6 years, and West Point's a 4-year program. So I went to the West Point Prep School. In theory, you go there for a year, and then you go to West Point. They take about 360 cadets and send 180 to West Point. I did not successfully complete that year. So I went in the Army and went to the college at the University of Louisville for a year and reapplied at West Point and got in. So it's hard in and of itself. It's even harder if you make it harder on yourself. And I did just that because, you know, I'm the guy that does a 50-yard dash in a 40-yard gym. But a tremendous experience. It is a grind academically. Lots of structure. But it's a phenomenal experience and made a lot of lifelong friends and really a great gateway to pursue a military career.
1: So while most Americans are sleeping in their bed, let's talk about the invasion of Afghanistan.
0: So on 9/11, I was the Charlie Company 3rd Ranger Battalion commander. We were the alert battalion at the time. So about 10 days after 9/11, we got the call to deploy. We ended up going to a little island off Oman. And on the 19th of October, 198 of my closest friends and I loaded up into 4 souped-up C-130s like you see flying out of Little Rock Air Force Base, and flew 3 hours and 52 minutes into southern Afghanistan, opened the doors 800 feet off the ground, and parachuted into darkness to start the war, essentially start the war in the south. You know, it was just an honor to be a part of it. Had all the confidence in the world in our team. There's certainly some fear given the Stinger missiles that we supplied Afghanistan with in the 80s to shoot down Russian aircraft. How many of those are still out and operational? We didn't know at the time. So the 28 minutes of flight time over Afghan airspace was a little anxious, but I knew once they opened the doors and let us out, we were gonna mollywop anybody we ran across, and we did just that.
1: All right, so you've taken that experience, and you know what it's like to be in a war zone, and you know what it's like to have comrades who are wounded and things go rough for them, and so you turned around, came back home, and you started Darby's Warriors.
0: I did. I mean, it originated with a duck hunting trip. I just brought some friends back because we were chasing wood ducks in Georgia. And wood ducks are fun to shoot, but the age-old question is, how hard are you willing to work for 3 wood ducks? And we were willing to work pretty hard, but I kept telling stories of greenheads in Arkansas and finally convinced these guys to come back with me in January of 2002 after we got back from our first deployment. And we met in Arkansas every year for the next 5 years and kind of had an epiphany in 2007 where this is about a whole lot more than how many mallards we can stack up in a weekend. It's about being with some teammates that I've shared some hard days with, teammates that have continued to deploy with other units, teammates who's are feeling the pressure of positions of increased responsibility. Body parts are failing, families are cracking. And it's just a safe place to have honest conversations and recharge your batteries. So we decided to start sharing it, and originally focused on Purple Heart recipients, and that felt good, but it didn't quite feel exactly right. So in 2013, I was given an opportunity to study at Harvard for a year. Gross administrative error on the Army's part. I had some significant knee surgery, titanium installed in both knees during that academic year, and then got in a really dark place because prior to that, from 9/11 to that point, I was either deployed, recovering from a deployment, or prepping for the next one. And so never out of that cycle, you really don't have the time or the space to think. And so I started thinking, and things didn't go well. So found a great therapist, and he saved my life.
2: So we, you know, this is a sports talk station, so we talk a lot about athletes, injuries, CTE, knee injuries, Achilles, all this kind of stuff. And the sorts of things that soldiers go through jumping out of airplanes at 800 feet, the stress things, all of it, the explosions, the concussion, all that.
0: Traumatic brain injury is a big one. Joints failing, knees, shoulders, hips. Everybody's got a sore back. The interesting new development, and they've been researching this, last several years, but they just released a study in early June. The veteran cancer rates are skyrocketing relative to the private sector. And it's tied to environmental exposures. Exactly what? I don't know that we'll pin something down like Agent Orange, but there's a lot of potential culprits out there.
2: So the long and the short of it is that, people in your position, people that have done what you do, have gone through a lot physically and mentally, seen a lot.
0: They have.
2: The things you and I have talked about it when we first, when you first spawned this idea, I believe in 2013, we met out at Remington Gun Club and talked about it, and you mentioned some kind of unspeakable things, and y'all all have to carry that with you through this life.
0: You do a lot. I mean, you see a lot, you experience a lot, your family sacrifices a lot. Every time you leave your kids and your wife, is this the last time I'm going to see them? Am I going to come back different physically or otherwise? There's just a lot there and a lot to process.
2: So on the other side of the break here, we're going to get into Darby's Warrior Support, which is where this has all been leading up to and what's going on coming up here on Ray Tucker's Arkansas Outdoors. Keep with us. We got Sean Daniel from Ray Tucker.

0: This is Anthony Lucas, here to tell you about my favorite spot in Little Rock, Corky's. Sure, Corky's may look all ribs and barbecue on the outside, but did you know Corky's was also nominated for Central Arkansas's Best Catfish? And don't get me started on their chicken, shrimp, and nachos.
1: Those Big Joe burgers, Anthony.
0: Big Joe, when did you get here?
1: You really stealing my thunder, Anthony. Corky's is my place.
0: No way you love Corky's like me, Joe.
1: Talk to me when you have your own menu item, Lucas. Corky's ribs.
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0: Tucker's Arkansas Outdoors. We're visiting with Sean Daniels, founder of Darby's Warrior Support. First, tell us how you came up with the concept, what that means, and what's coming up.
1: Yeah, so, I mean, we really found a lot of peace sitting in that duck blind before shooting hours, just watching the sunrise, listening to the birds fly. Everybody gets really quiet, and, I mean, you're just taking it all in. It's a spiritual moment. And if you've ever spent a lot of time duck hunting, you know exactly what I'm talking about. And so we pivoted after I went to Boston for a year to just the special operations community, the guys and gals who are gone 4 months, home 4 months, gone four, home four, gone six, home six, and did that nonstop for as long as they stayed in the organizations, right? You know, and we bring in groups of now eight, and instead of bringing in eight random veterans or active duty service members, you know, we'll invite Brian for a weekend and say, Brian, bring seven friends who are important to you.
2: Let me back us up just a second here. Okay, so you got a wild hair, and you went into the fundraising business, and you decided to build this wonderful lodge up between Searcy and what, BB?
1: Searcy and Desark.
2: Searcy and Desark. Yep. And not some just a little dinky lodge, not something where five or six guys can go in there and hunt for the weekend. And you have raised money, excessive amount of money, and built something very, very special that warriors from across this United States come in and enjoy.
1: You nailed it. I mean, it is, I say it's a hunting lodge, and people think, you know, bunch of bunk beds stuffed in a room, double wide trailer, sleeping in a fart sack, cooking beanie weenies over a camp stove, right?
0: That's just what it was when I was there.
1: Yeah. No. and it's, I mean,
2: they
1: it's
2: didn't
1: a 10
2: work out the good stuff for you, no. Brian.
1: It's a 10 bedroom, 10 bath lodge, and it's spectacular. It's got a beautiful pavilion outside with a fire pit underneath it. It's got shooting ranges with just a pile of steel targets. It's got a rifle range.
2: He's got a Halloween phone call.
1: It's got an 8-acre lake that you can't not catch a fish in, a beautiful dock with a couple boats with trolling motors on them. And, I mean, there's just everything that you want to do outdoors on this 40 acres that we bought. And I never considered myself a fundraiser, and I still don't. I just tell stories, I think, of the men and women that I served with. And the sacrifices they've made and the valor they've displayed on the battlefield. And I think people feel called to give. And they gave very, very, very generously for this project. And it's completely funded. You know, the building is completely funded. And we had a phenomenal season last year. And
2: a great getaway, I'm telling you.
1: It is fantastic.
2: So... You've had tons of people donate. When you start a project like this, you got to have some heavy hitters.
1: You do.
2: You want to talk about some of those folks, or
1: most of them want to remain anonymous. Okay. But right. There's, you know, the generosity has really just been overwhelming inside the state of Arkansas and outside. You know, I did a bunch of fundraising in Texas, and you know. Several of the folks I met with could have written us a check for the balance of the lodge and never really felt it. But they looked at it and said, okay, this is great mission. Love what you're doing. Clearly having a meaningful impact. This is an Arkansas mission. Why aren't Arkansans paying for it? And my response is, you know, we're serving veterans from all over the country. Sure. Yes, our lodge is in Arkansas. And I want Arkansas to be proud, and I want the community to be involved. But, I mean, I can give a breakdown each year of where our guests call home, not necessarily where they're currently assigned, but what state they come from.
2: And when you have success like you've had, then you end up having a fundraiser, a big banquet. You got one coming up.
1: Yes, sir, we do. We have our 10th annual Salute Our Warriors banquet at the Country Club of Little Rock next Thursday night, the 24th. It's free to attend, but it is a fundraiser. We'll have an online silent auction. If folks are interested, they can go to our website, which is, I mean, within the last 72 hours has been updated with pictures of the lodge and everything else. My contact information is on that website, darbyswarriorsupport.org. And they can see what we're doing. If they're interested in coming, shoot me an email, and I'll send you an invite, and you can RSVP and join us for a great evening.
2: All right. What is the dress attire for that?
1: It's business casual. Okay. I mean, I'll be in a jacket and slacks. You know, people come in khaki pants and a button down, or some people come in nice pair of jeans and a button down. So we're not strict on the dress code.
0: It was a great event last year that I went to, and a lot of fun, a lot of camaraderie, a lot of
1: patriotism,
0: but also everybody there has got a common thread. They all know what it's all about. They all know what everybody else has been through. So even though they might not know each other personally, they get it.
1: They do, and it's a great representation of Little Rock. And the patriots and the generosity that we have inside the community in Little Rock. So it's a fun evening. We got a great guest speaker, former neighbor of mine, great friend, career long friend, retired Brigadier General Jeff Kent, who's just a fantastic human being with a fantastic family.
0: And if you're interested in going, and I think you really should be, it's a great event. I'm looking forward to being there too, and seeing everybody again. And it's fun, but it's solemn. There's just a lot of things about it. It's unlike any other event like that you'll ever attend.
1: Yeah, I think it's special. And you know, Leon Catlett here in Little Rock is the one that kind of started this years ago. Just getting some people together and to learn about what we're doing.
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5: This is the Pigskin Preacher, bringing you the word. 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

0: Sears Casino Resort down in Pine Bluff. Neil, how are you this evening?
1: Doing very, very well. Got our first Monday night football game, Kansas City Chiefs and Denver Broncos. Looks like Kansas City is at second go right now. And don't forget, you can bet that in play. And we got college football going on and WNBA to get started back here later on this week. And then barreling towards Major League Baseball playoffs. Those are starting to sharpen up and not too many games left, and we'll be ready for the playoffs there, too.
0: I think when we did Drive Time Sports, you talked about you already got a line on Arkansas-Georgia.
1: Yeah, we do. Last week before the Utah game, it was Georgia was favored by 16.5 points, and now the line's come out, got updated after the weekend, and now we've got a line of 25.5. So Georgia is now favored by 25.5. And Arkansas State's got a tough one, too. They're going to be at TCU, and TCU is favored by 20.5. So big lines. Arkansas teams are getting some big lines this weekend as the underdogs.
0: And you don't get any sleep this time of year, do you?
1: No. The NFL kept us busy with all these extra primetime games, but it seems like football and baseball right now this time of year, it's pretty busy, but hey, somebody's got to do it, and I'm passionate about sports and passionate about what we're able to do here with Bet Saracen, so it's a lot of fun.
0: All right, how do folks get in touch with you all?
1: They go to BetSaracen.com on the web, or from their phone, they just go to the App Store, type in Bet Saracen, download that app, and hit the registration button. One of the first things you want to do is always hit that promotion button. That way you can find out about the Arkansas Game Day giveaway for the Tennessee game, our NFL 50% profit boost, which you can still use on live in play, and, of course, our very popular Any Sport 25% profit boost that we run daily. Good luck, everybody, and we'll catch you next week.
0: All right. Thanks, Neil. Appreciate it.
2: And we are back with Ray Tucker's Arkansas Outdoors, and we're visiting with Sean Daniels of Darby's Warriors Support, and we have been talking about your lodge up there. And all the great things that are there. You know, one of the things that really stood out to me at the banquet last year is knowing how tough these guys are, what they've been through, all that, and yet how gentle and calm and serene. There's a serenity about them that it's very striking.
3: It is. I mean, the unofficial motto for the whole community is just quiet professionals. Mm. You know, you don't run your mouth. You don't really talk about what you did. You just let your performance speak for itself.
2: Unless you're a SEAL, right?
3: Not going to touch that one. I got some great friends who are SEALs, and they'll knock on my door in the middle of the night if I start running my yap. But I mean, they're great Americans. There are talkers in every group, but generally the motto is quiet professionals. Just do your job.

0: and take care of business. But yes, they are hardened individuals and tough, been through a lot, seen a lot, a lot has been asked of them, and they've delivered every time. And it's just an honor to be around them every weekend. Some of them that come in, I know, some I don't, but we have a common background and shared pain, so to speak.
1: Your wife's got to be one of the toughest characters on the planet.
0: She's a tough lady. You know, all these military wives are a special breed and the unsung heroes of this war. You know, every time I left the house for another deployment, she became the yard maintenance person, the plumber, the electrician, the carpenter, the auto repair person. I mean, she did it all. And then you come home 4 months or 13 months later and, you know, you go out to mow the lawn and she's like, no, you don't do that. That's my job.
1: So the seed was planted when you were a student at Little Rock Catholic.
0: It was. I was really inspired by some of the upperclassmen. My dad was a full-time National Guard officer, and he inspired me to a degree. But when I got to Catholic, I really saw some upperclassmen that were headed to the service academies that, you know, I just looked at them and said, I want to be like those guys. And I almost did everything right the first time to get there.
1: All right, I've seen that big lake you got there. What's the biggest one you've hauled out of there?
0: You know, our bass are growing every day. We pulled 1.5-2 pound largemouth out over the summer. It's the first bass we ever caught.
1: Florida strain or?
0: They're F1s, and it's a combination. And I'd have to get Nick Newart to walk the dog with you on what they are.
1: I wouldn't know the difference.
0: Well, I wouldn't either. I just want to catch a lot of them.
2: First generation hybrid between a Florida bass and a northern strain.
0: There you go. You heard it from Brian.
1: Professor Hendricks.
0: That's right. That's right.
2: I believe I got that right. But that's what you want for your genetics.
0: It's and then as they breed, they'll stay a strong breed. I don't know. Nick Newart, absolute rock star. Our operations managers, he and Dalton Fish do a great job of managing all that stuff and the properties.
1: Now, you and your family live there? Or?
0: We live in Little Rock.
1: Yeah.
0: The lodge, as we said, is in between Searcy and Desark. I mean, if you're driving the way you should be driving, just keeping your eye on the road, you go through a turn just south of West Point, Arkansas, and it's right there on the right.
1: Now, I've slept in. Did I give you a painting?
0: Yes, sir, you did.
1: Okay.
0: And I'm going to get a picture tonight of all of us standing 103 in front of the 103.7, the Buzz, and a picture of that hog that you gave me. And we're going to post them on social media. So Right. Stand by.
2: What is the mission statement of your organization?
0: Oh, you're going to put me on the spot. It's It's essentially to reintroduce our guests to the outdoors, introduce or reintroduce in an effort to rehab, foster a climate for rehabilitation, and ultimately the transition out of the military, because it's the hardest thing I've ever done.
2: What you mentioned it earlier, the spiritual experience of being in a flooded timber at sunrise. You know, you've got the sun coming up, you've got that cool breeze blowing, you can hear the whistling of the ducks going over before you even see them. And then, you know, they flutter on top of you. And it's just something about that that makes people want to talk.
0: It is. It's that that kind of breaks down some of the hard exterior. But then when you get around that campfire at night, surrounded by like-minded people that fully understand everything, about being a veteran of the 9/11 generation, it just creates this safe environment. And I mean, there's no formal program. It's just let's just have honest conversations. Mm-hmm. I'm transparent with my story, as are my teammates on the DWS team. And I think it just empowers people to, you know, well, wait a minute.
1: Well, the nice thing about it, you just step into your waders where you are. You don't have a long way to go. You're not jumping in a boat and going through, weaving in and out of the timber.
0: You're not. One of our hunting properties is right across the street, right across the highway, and you can be in a duck blind in about 4.5 minutes. We provide waders, jackets, hats, guns, gloves, ammo, know, everything they need to go hunting. Our guests just have to get here and purchase a license.
2: Do you have gravel pads in each of the holes?
0: No, we're not quite that fancy, but it ain't hard work. It's not. It's certainly not hard hunting. And these guys are strong as an ox. They'll do whatever we ask them to do.
1: Now, you have a website, and I know I bought a nice hoodie sweatshirt. You've got stuff that people can buy.
0: excuse me. Not available on the website right now. Okay. But if they'll come out and see us, we got a closet full of stuff, bling, that they can walk away with a hat or a T-shirt or a sweatshirt and be a billboard for us around town.
2: I've got one of those hats, and they're really, really sharp looking. And I'm not much of a hat wearer, but I do wear that one. And it's really, really cool. Everybody would rock that to have it.
0: Heck yeah. Lost Hat Company actually donated 500 hats to us last year, so our collection has increased. So kudos to them.
1: Well, I got one, but I lost it.
0: Well, I'll bring you another one, Ray. It's the other thing, I'd like to put a plug in. If you're looking for a corporate venue, you know, something unique, something different, you're tired of going to, you know, the same resort with the same pool or you know, same looking, just under a different name. You know, we're available. Our facility is available during the outside of hunting season. You know, when it's not just absolutely crazy hot out there. You know, so consider us when you're out there searching around. We got...
1: What's a great idea.
0: Yeah, we got ranges, we got guns, we got ammo. We got the professionals who can train folks how to use them.
2: All right, we're coming up on a break here with Ray Tucker's Arkansas Outdoors. We're visiting with Sean Daniels of Darby's Warriors Support. Great cause. Banquet coming up. What's the date real quick?
0: 24th of September.
2: All right, we're going to come back to Sean here. We're going to visit with Grant Westmoreland about hot weather crappie fishing. We all want to know how to do it. This man's going to tell us.
0: Right on.
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2: And we're back with Ray Tucker's Arkansas Outdoors. We've been visiting with Sean Daniels of Dollar Review's Warrior Support. We're going to Sheridan now to talk to Grant Westmoreland. We all want to know how to fish in hot weather. Some of us have the fortitude to even try that. Grant's one of them, a crappie fisherman without peer. But we all wonder, how do you do that when it's 118 degrees outside?
10: Buddy, you start early and you quit early. I'm at a point in life where I'm not going to go fight it all day long. My plan is to get to the lake at daylight, and regardless of how many fish I've caught, I'm trying to get it wrapped up by 10 or 10:30 and go home.
2: So your main water is Digray, right? I believe we lost Grant Westmoreland. You there?
10: Well, how about now?
2: Yeah,
10: how about
2: now? We got you.
10: Can you hear me now?
2: Yeah, we got you.
10: Okay, I'm sorry. What did you hear and what did you not hear?
2: I didn't hear anything, but I asked you if your home lake was Lake DeGray still.
10: I've been to DeGray recently in the hot weather. My plan is to get there at daylight and get off of the lake early. No matter what I've done, I try to get off the lake by 10 or 10:30 this time of year. It's just too hot after that.
1: So this time of year, how active are crappie?
10: Well, I wouldn't say they're active. They are pretty predictable. I went last weekend. That was just day before yesterday. I went to DeGray, when it's hot, your mind just kind of gets slow.
2: We're all there. We've been talking about it all night. Don't worry about it.
10: Oh, goodness. Yeah, they're not active, but they're predictable. All your old standbys, all the brush piles that are in 22, 25 feet of water, and just off of those brush piles, if you can find some type of irregularity in the lake bottom, whether it's a small hump or even a small dip, a lot of times those crappie are there, and they're packed in there pretty thick. But to put it in perspective, in order to get any fish to bite, I had to pare down to a 64th-ounce jig, and it takes a long time for a 64th-ounce jig to get down to crappie like that. And I only caught four fish. Now, I can see them. They're there. They're just slow to bite. I didn't have any minnows. Small minnows might have worked better. Really, I was just kind of on a scouting trip just to see what I could find, and I was happy to see the fish. I just didn't do a very good job of catching fish.
2: So how lethargic are they that do you just really have to coax them into biting with four fish? It kind of sounds that way.
10: Yeah, very little action. Actually what I did on a 64th-ounce jig head, I fish crappie magnet a lot, but I went down to a trout magnet, which is about half the size. It's only about an inch long. And just drop it down right into the middle of the school of fish and hold it still. And the the bite is so light that you can just barely feel it. And I fish with an ultralight rod and 4 pound test line. So it was just very, very subtle.
2: Well, there's other things too. When you're talking about a jig that light, if the boat moves at all, that throws it off target. If there's any kind of wind, any kind of current, you know, the thing you're casting at, you might not hit it. You got to work with that.
10: Right, right. And the thing is, too, you know, I'm not casting, which helps some. I'm just fishing vertically. When they're that deep, even in clear water like the Gray, it's, you know, this time of year, you can hover right above them. But if I have someone fishing with me, it's really hard to convince them that you just hold it still. Don't jig it. I mean, it's a jig, but you don't jig it. The boat and wind and waves will it'll jig it for you. Sometimes even too much then.
2: What is the quality of the fish like this time of year? Are you getting into any big ones, or are they kind of running on the small side?
10: Everything I've caught's been good.
2: Yeah.
10: Now I haven't spent a lot of time at the lake, but I've kept up with some guides and other friends, and everybody's catching good fish.
1: Are you an electronics guy?
10: Oh yeah, I've been using LiveScope. There's the brand of forward facing sonar that I use. Obviously my trip on Saturday is a prime example of it is not cheating. If it were cheating, I would have caught a bunch of fish. It is a frustrating tool. It helps you find fish, and it also saves you some time fishing dead water. You know, everybody's got favorite places to fish. I'm no different. And sometimes I pull up to those favorite spots, and rather than try to catch a fish, I look and see if there's any fish. If they're not there, you go somewhere else.
2: Yeah, and is there any difference in the, you know, like when they're just that hot, when the what's the physical condition as far as the quality of the, you know, when you eat some, what's the physical quality of the meat like?
10: Well, it's fine, because when they're in the water, you know, they don't there's no difference. The key is when after harvest, when you take them out. I don't use a live well this time of year. If I'm keeping fish, I immediately put them on ice.
2: Mm-hmm.
10: So, as a matter of fact, I've gotten where most of the time, even in the wintertime, I rarely use my live well. I just put them in an ice chest, put them on ice, because I like them to be cold and kind of firm before I fillet a crappie. They're so tender anyway, it just makes it so much easier to fillet if they're cold.
1: All right, you got a special way to cook them?
10: We fillet and fry everything. So I'm kind of a creature of habit. I did make some brim fillets the other day that I made like a shrimp cocktail out of, which was a hot weather treat. So you just chill it, boil it and chill it like you would shrimp, and get some cocktail sauce and have a brim cocktail. So that's kind of a neat treat for the summer.
1: Never heard of anybody ever heard of brim cocktail?
10: Hey, if you like shrimp cocktail, you will love brim cocktail. It'll fool you.
2: Yeah. And one thing you might do is soak that in Worcestershire sauce before you do that. And instead of boiling it, give it about 20 seconds to microwave.
10: Well, might do that too.
2: Yeah, it's really, really good. It works real well with a Kentucky
10: I've never
2: bass.
10: Tried that.
2: What,
1: did you just make that
2: no,
1: up?
2: No, I did not. What color jig do you like? What color works best for you?
10: You know, I like natural colors in clear water. So the Gray being mainly a clear water lake, I generally use grays and silvers and blue. Every now and then a little bit of pink mixed in. You've heard of people fishing with rosy red minnows, so I try to imitate that some.
2: Have you gotten past the funky chicken yet?
10: Oh, you mean the electric chicken?
2: The electric chicken, yeah.
1: The funky chicken.
10: Electric chicken, yeah, you know that's my favorite. I still use electric chicken.
1: Think of that disco duck.
10: You know, I've been fishing way up like past Point Cedar, and the water is not as clear up there, and it's a little bit cooler than the rest of the lake. And I used I used electric chicken the other day. Didn't work, but I used it.
2: Yeah, you know, that first trip that you and I took together years ago with Mike Ross, that was one of my favorite crappie trips, and the electric chicken was the deal that day. And it was hot. Man, I remember
10: electric
2: that day.
10: Electric chicken was hot.
2: The whole day was hot. That was a tough one. We got off the water early there, too.
10: Is that the day we started out that the fog was so thick we used GPS?
2: That's right. That's right. Yeah.
10: Spot that we didn't know where we were going.
2: We didn't know. We didn't know where we were going, but we got there. Hey, Grant,
10: we found a brush pile and started fishing.
2: Yeah, well, we are up on a hard break. Grant Westmoreland, thank you for joining us on Red Tucker's Arkansas Outdoors and telling us a little bit about how to catch hot weather crappie. He told us most of what we know, but only half of what he knows. Stay with us. We'll be back with Sean Daniels.
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1: Every time I hear that music, I'm going to start singing Macarena. Macarena. Oh, good.
2: So we're back with Red Tucker's Arkansas Outdoors, and we are not doing the Macarena. We're on the web streaming here, and none of us are going to do that.
0: Not me. I'm certainly not volunteering.
2: Damon's in there doing it, but there's no camera on him. But we're visiting. We're back with Sean Daniels of Darby's Warriors Support.
1: The heat's getting to us.
2: It really is. The heat and the crappie. And, you know, your only problem with that recipe was that I didn't stumble over Worcestershire sauce. I can say that. A lot of people, you can hear the brakes lock up as soon as it, you know.
0: Oh, yeah. Try to spell it now.
1: What do you call it? Brim cocktail? Is that what you call it?
2: Yeah, brim cocktail.
1: Yeah, I don't think so.
2: So one thing that you might not know about Sean is that he's pretty salty with a shotgun. You know, we went out when they first opened the Remington Sporting Clays range. We shot the first round out there, you, me, and Joe Volpe. And I got it wrong because I've forgotten that you hit a few more targets than you did, but you pretty much ran us off that course.
0: I don't know about that, but, you know, even a blind hog finds a nut every now and then. And what a great course they have out there.
2: Yeah.
0: I mean, fantastic course.
2: So tell us about, do you have sporting clays up at Searcy?
0: So we have, we call it a clays range because it's somewhere between five stand and sporting clays. We got four different stations, six different throwers. The stations are in kind of a half circle. So as you move around, the angle of the bird changes. You know, our guests come in and, you know, most of them have only maybe shot a doorknob with a shotgun. and I didn't kill a man at 400 yards in the middle of the night with a rifle, but you put a shotgun in their hand and they're just not good.
2: Right.
0: They're just genuinely not good. And so we take them out on Friday and try to get them kind of dialed in, at least conceptually. Then they go out Saturday morning and they see the ducks fly. And, man, as soon as breakfast is over, they're like, okay, we're going back out to the clays range. I've now seen, you know, what I'm supposed to do versus what I tried to do yesterday, and I'm ready to.
1: So do you have a waiting list of guys wanting to come?
0: You know, we fill up, I would say, April for the next year. I mean, we've been full for this year for a while. I have several on the standby list in case, you know, a lot of these guys are coming out of rapidly deployable units, and sometimes they get pulled away at the last second. So I keep a few on the string to fill last-minute vacancies, and then always have a few groups behind that. But, yeah, we fill way in advance. I had a guy reach out to me today, hey, any chance you got an opening? No. No, if you'd have called me 6 months ago, I probably wouldn't have had an opening.
1: All right, once again, before we get out of here, your Darby Warriors Support Annual Banquet coming up September 24th, Country Club Little Rock.
0: Yes, sir. And you can go to our website if you're interested in joining us. My phone number and email are on that website, darbyswarriorssupport.org. Shoot me a note, and I'll send you the RSVP link and additional details, and love to have you join us.
2: There have been some transformative events, interactions that have happened there. Real quick before we take out, you know, talk a little bit about that.
0: Oh, it's, I mean, we've had Gold Star kids come out, Gold Star kids of people that my teammates and I have served with. And, you know, they step out of the truck and, well, you can just see their dad in them. We had a Medal of Honor recipient this last year join us, not a word spoken about the award that he received or the actions that that he performed that day that he earned it. You know, just every weekend's different, but every weekend is absolutely magical.
2: Is there I've often wondered about that when you're in the presence of a Medal of Honor awardee. Is there a reverence that goes along with that?
0: No, there's absolutely a reverence. You know, this guy was a quiet professional and wasn't going to say anything about it. Would have certainly been willing to talk about it. But, you know, there's a lot that's asked of Medal of Honor recipients telling their story and, you know, the photo ops and all that. You just want to give the guy a place to relax and room to breathe and just exhale just for a minute around like-minded people.
2: Man, it's been great, as always, visiting with Sean Daniels of Darby's Warriors Support. You're a friend, a person that we, Ray and I, admire and respect an awful lot. And it's just a real pleasure and an honor to have you come join us, you know, whenever you do, and hope it'll be, you know, more in the future.
0: Absolutely. Looking forward to it. An honor to be here, and thank you all for what you do and the airtime you offer us to talk about our mission.
1: And we're going to keep you in our thoughts and prayers, too, you and your family, okay?
0: Thank you, sir.
1: And I'm glad to see you doing well.
0: Yes, sir.
2: So, you know, we've kind of covered the gamut here. We've been duck hunting in northeast Arkansas. We've been crappie fishing down on Lake De Grey. We're still using the electric chicken, and we learned a few different ways to prepare fish.
1: And we need a shovel to shovel our way out of here.
2: Well, we got things coming up. Fall's coming. Cooler weather is coming. Hopefully, Lorraine's coming. And when it does, you and I are going to go fishing.
1: All right. Check you up on that. And we may come out and see you, too.
0: Please do.
1: All right, folks. Stay cool out there. Don't do anything silly. And we'll

0: bulldozing his way over the guard on the hash and up the middle to the 42. And he's got a Kansas City first down run with a bulldozing run of 4 yards. Walker is really putting his fingerprints on this offense.
1: He is. Tonga in the backfield again. He kicks out the end in really good patience. Walker gets stuck behind the line of scrimmage, stops his feet, and just kind of hesitates. Where's it going to open? Where's it going to open? Finds a little crease and hits it for the first down.
0: Walker in the backfield. Shotgun for Mahomes. Gets the shotgun snap. Is Kansas City 42. Pressured on the play. Gets a pass off. Short pass far side. Walker trying to get by a defender at the 45. Running to the far side. Picks up 4. Tackled around the ankles in front of Sean Payton across the way. Gets out to the Kansas City's 47-yard line with 11:40 to go in the half. It's 2nd and 5 for the Chiefs, tied at 7.
1: Kenneth Walker's kind of like the Westwood One's Kevin Harlan. Like, we're going to pay him, we're going to work him. You know what I'm saying? Like, we're going to get this guy the rock early in the season, just like you, calling games all over the place.
0: Man, you are a nice man. Here comes Walker in the backfield. Mahomes in the gun. 2nd down 5 from the Chiefs 47. Shotgun snap. It's a pass to Walker, wide and uncatchable on a short pass out of the backfield to the near side. It was to the point where he had to lunge and didn't even get a finger on it. Incomplete. 2nd and 10 for the Kansas City Chiefs on a bad snap from center.
1: Yeah, the ball never got up to Patrick Mahomes. It was just rolled back there by the center, and he just picked it up and said, hey, I don't want a negative play. I'm just going to flip it out there to my back, not even really trying to complete it, just save any kind of a sack.
0: Running back is Emmett Johnson. And the Chiefs now 3rd down and 6 from their own 47. On the logo. Mahomes in the gun. There's a 4-man rush. A drive and a ball deflected at the line, and it wobbles incomplete as he throws to the near sideline looking for Cyrus Allen, a rookie wide receiver. It was to the near sideline. It was incomplete. It fluttered over incompletion to the near side. 4th and 5, and here comes the punting unit for the Chiefs.
1: Great job by Malcolm Roach right there, playing the defensive end spot. They always tell these guys, hey, if you pass rushing and you see the quarterback's arm come up, put your hands in the air. He got up off the ground a little bit, tipped it just enough. Otherwise, I think Allen gets the first down on the quick out.
0: Ariza is going to punt for the Chiefs. It's a left-footed knee-high punt, and he has it on the near sideline to the 10. It bounces to the 12 of Denver on the sideline and out of bounds, and a good punt. He gets it inside the 15. It was down right there. The hang time was good. 41 yards, well placed. And a timeout with 11:04 in the first half. We're tied at 7. Mahomes a touchdown run. Bo Nix a touchdown pass. 11:04 in the half. This is Westwood One's coverage of the NFL.
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0: At any moment, make a plan, stay informed, and be prepared. 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The Chiefs just punted. The Broncos will have it at their 12. It'll be first and 10. They're moving from our right to our left on the grass. Huddled up right now, Mahomes, a 15-yard touchdown run after an interception on the opening drive of the game by a rookie Kansas City quarterback, Delane. And then the Broncos countered with a 19-yard touchdown pass to Ingram. Kurt Warner on the very next drive.
7: Yeah, we've seen some a bit of fireworks here early in this game. Different guys showing up, but not the main guys. Sutton, Waddle, Kelsey, no catches on the evening.
0: Knicks under center, Denver 20. It's a snap and a drop back on first and 10. Winds up, goes underneath. It's caught by the tight end, Troutman. Belt high at the 15, angling to the near sideline. He gets to the 18-yard line at Denver. It's a catch and run of 6. He was going deep. No one there. Went underneath. It'll be second down and 4. The clock at 10:45 in the second.
7: Another rush throw, in my opinion, by Bo Nix. He ran Cortland Sutton on a deep hook to the left-hand side, 15, 16 yards down the field. I thought there was a window for Bo Nix to rip it to him for the first down, but decided to settle underneath for the checkdown.
0: Dobbins is the back. Nix is in the gun. Ball at the 18-yard line. Second down, 4 for Denver. Chiefs are crowding the line. Five-man rush. There's a lateral pass caught by Bryant. Reels it in. Lost the ball. Picked up at the 15. The 10, they're going to call it an incompletion. As Bryant bobbled it, looked like he pulled it in and then dropped it again, and on the grass it was picked up and raced in by Snead on that far sideline, incomplete.
7: We've seen this a couple times that the Chiefs are sitting hard inside and they're throwing a little bubble screen out there to Bryant where looks like they're going to have a great opportunity to get the edge and make a big play down the sideline. Now the first time they threw it, it was a nice tackle on the outside, but a lot of space there for Bryant if he just pulls it in. But I think he saw what I saw, started to take off a little bit early and didn't pull in the football.
0: It's third down and 4. Broncos at their 18. Nix is in the gun. Harvey is off his left hip. There's the shotgun snap. They bring the house. 6 on the move. There's a pass. Far side leaping. Helmet eye catch. Far sideline at the 20 by Waddle. He's tackled by Snead right in front of Sean Payton, the Denver coach, on that far sideline at the 21. He picked up 3, and it is 4th and 1, and the punting unit is back out there again. It's a long one, and so they're not going to mess with it as the ball is down almost at the 20 of the Broncos.
7: Those are the frustrating ones when you've got 3rd and just about 4 yards. You never want your receiver to not push up past the stick, so you catch it. You get a first down. Waddle ends up running his route about 2 yards short, and then a good tackle. Now they got to punt the football.
0: Crawshaw is going to punt for Denver. It is a belt-high long snap, the right-footed punt. Remigio is back, waves his arm under the ball, catches at the 25, traps it against his chest on the painted numbers. A 55-yard punt, a 4-7 on the hang, and a timeout at Arrowhead. Second quarter, 9:21 to go. 7-7 Broncos Chiefs. 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
0: 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Tied at 7, 9:21. Second quarter, Chiefs have got it.
7: Well, then we saw the interception early, but then we saw touchdown, touchdown, and back-to-back drives. And now it's been really about the defense since that point. Either one of these offenses been able to create any big plays down the field. As I just said a little while ago, Sutton, Waddle, Kelce on the other side haven't been able to do anything down the field. Right now, the Chiefs a 15...
0: From the 25-yard line, it is first and 10. Mahomes on the gun, flanked by Walker. Thornton in motion, shotgun snap, handoff Walker, left tackle run, past the Kansas City 25. Angling over that left tackle, and he takes it out, Kurt, to the 27 of the Chiefs on a gain of 2.
7: I was going to say that Patrick Mahomes has 15 yards rushing. The Chiefs only have 13 yards passing
0: right on
7: the night.
0: Mahomes is 2 of 8.
7: Yeah, hasn't looked fully sharp, missing a couple throws. A couple balls have been knocked down, but haven't looked great in the pass game so far.
0: Walker the back, Mahomes in the gun, Kansas City 27, shotgun snap. Here's a five-man rush, chase, grab, jersey grab, incomplete as he throws the pass down the middle, and it bounced. And coming up the middle is Q Robinson, who is an emerging player for a great defense. Incomplete pass, heavy pressure applied. Vance Joseph is the defensive coordinator, and now the officials are huddling to see perhaps grounding.
16: There's no foul for intentional grounding as number 87 was in the area.
0: So the ball's at the 27 of the Chiefs. It'll be 3rd and 8 for Kansas City.
7: Now Patrick's usually pretty good at that. Gets pressure, knows where his outlet is, know where he can get rid of the football, not trying to complete it, but just save those sacks, and he does a really good job of that.
0: Mahomes in the gun, 27 of the Chiefs. Walker at his side, looking into the nickel. Mahomes, right foot ahead of his left, shotgun snap, three-man rush, now a fourth. Here goes Mahomes, dancing up the middle, running 25 up the middle, the 30, breaks the tackle on the hash, got up to the 35, hit there by Singleton and by Reed, and picks up 9. It's good for a first down on 3rd and 8. Mahomes doing more with his legs than he is with his arm.
7: Well, and you wonder, the last couple years, as they've had some struggles offensively, he's done a lot more in these types of situations of using his legs and making plays, and wasn't sure how that would play out tonight, just 9 months after the injury. But so far, looks like he feels comfortable. A couple nice plays with the touchdown run and the first down there with his legs.
0: 8 to play, second quarter, 35 of the Chiefs, 1st and 10. Shotgun snap, handoff, Walker over the left tackle, the 40. And to the 42-yard line. Running over the left side, he picks up 6. Second down and 4 for the Chiefs. We are tied at 7. 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With Mahomes under center and Walker in the backfield, the snap, the spin, handoff Walker, runs over the center and stoned by Singleton inside the hash after a gain of a yard up to the Kansas City 43. That brings up 3rd and 3 for the Chiefs. The clock at 7:10 and ticking in the second.
7: I feel like that's the first time they've been able to stop Walker at the line of scrimmage. He has been so good tonight for those just tuning in. He has been tough. He's been running guys over. He's been the workhorse, catching balls out of the backfield.
0: 12 runs and 54 yards.
7: Yeah, they went out and got him for a reason. And they are putting him to use here in the first half.
0: The Nebraska rookie Emma Johnson in the backfield. Shotgun with Mahomes. Chiefs 43. Shotgun snap. Here's a four-man rush. A low-line drive pass. Near sideline incomplete. Looking for Worthy. Covered in the play by Riley Moss. On the near side, outside the painted numbers. It's fourth and three. Punting, and it takes the field for the Chiefs.
7: Riley Moss, one of the better slot corners in the league. Just trying to run a quick out here. Fans are booing a little bit, thinking that there was a little bit of early contact, but I thought Moss did an excellent job. I'm not sure they complete this pass anyways. It's well out in front of Worthy, but Moss has to come over the top. Doesn't really create much contact. Really good play.
0: Ariza punts for the Chiefs. Mims is back. Lets it bounce at the 15. Goes down the sideline inside the 10, perhaps. Let's see. It was right on that sideline, near side. By the Kansas City bench, they'll mark him out at the 10 on the Kansas City punt. Well placed. There's a flag back at the 35.
16: Kansas City number 43. The Broncos will enforce the 10-yard penalty at the previous spot. We play fourth down.
0: They'll do it again.
7: Well, we've wondered how Patrick Mahomes was going to look coming back, not having any game action, even though he hasn't missed anything in the offseason, has taken every number one rep that they've wanted him to take, but only 2 for 10 here in the first half with about 6.5 minutes to go. Just hasn't looked sharp so far. A lot of passes are just a little bit off. Now, you never know if that has anything to do with the injury or not, because he's obviously been practicing, but just doesn't look like himself so far.
0: Arrives at a punt again into the wind. It's a high, long snap, shoulder high. Here's his punt. Pick up at the 5 by Mims. Runs laterally on the 10. Far side 15. Broke a tackle 20. And dives ahead near the Denver 25. Running from the near side where he caught it to the far side where he was brought down. 62-yard punt. 18-yard return. Tied at 7. 6:22 in the second quarter. Let's step aside. 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
7: Hey, I'm all about scoring too, so I'm with the top dog.
0: We've had 5 consecutive punts. Broncos take over. Rookie Jonah Coleman in the backfield. 23 of Denver. Under center is Nix. It's a jet sweep near side with Franklin. Runs on the 25, angling to the near sideline, the 27, and gets out to the 28. As he was running directly laterally to the near side, picking up five. Markham to the 28-yard line of the Broncos, second and five.
7: I know on our call sheet back in the day, we used to have boxes for guys like Fitz and Anquan. I have to believe Davis Webb has a Courtland Sutton box on his call sheet. I'd like to see him go to it right here and get their leader involved and get him the football.
0: R.J. Harvey is the back, shotgun for Knicks. Denver at their 28, moving right to left, and all white, shotgun snap. Chiefs rush four, being pressured. Low pass, knee-high catch, 25, broken tackle by Harvey. Runs on the numbers, the 30, and up to the Denver 33-yard line. Coming up on that far side of the field, spinning, juking, picking up four, when he probably should have lost some yards, bringing up 31 for the Broncos with our second quarter clock ticking at the 20.
7: Right, really good spin move on the Jarius Sneed in the backfield. Otherwise, he's tackled for about a five-yard loss, turns it into a gain. That last play, it looked like Bo Nix was looking to his left, which is where Courtland Sutton was. But quick pressure forced him to have to dump it off to Harvey.
0: Harvey stays in the game. Now he is sent wide. One of five receivers. Empty backfield for Nix. It'll be third and one. Denver 32. Shotgun snap belt high. Five-man rush. They're being chased. Out of the pocket goes Nix down the sideline. Incomplete with a low uncatchable pass around the ankles of the receiver at the 42-yard line. Far sideline in front of the Denver bench. Incomplete. Fourth and one. And here comes the punting unit. This will be the sixth consecutive punt of this game, after we began with two touchdowns.
7: Well, Nix has had to move about every time. Thomas at his right defensive end position comes inside the tackle and forces Bo Nix to roll to his right-hand side. Nobody open, just has to throw it away, and he was frustrated with the protection up front.
0: Remigio back for the Chiefs inside the 20. Cross yards punt sent away for Denver. From right to left, driven back to the five. Remigio watches it bounce over his head and trickle into the end zone. He was driven back there by the Crawshaw punt. 68-yard punt. 5-7 on the hang. Net of 48 with a 7-7 game here at Kansas City. 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
7: And you're at the point now, get under that five-minute mark here in the second quarter, knowing you're going to get the ball out of the half. If you're Kansas City, obviously you'd love to get points here, but you want to use up the clock and at least get a few first downs and not let Denver flip the field position and have an opportunity to score points before the half.
0: Mahomes to a 10. He's at his own 20 with the touchback. First and 10 Chiefs. Shotgun snap, drops back three, low line drive off the fingertips and ricochets incomplete off of Walker. Up the middle, he was on the hash and he was turning his head and the ball hit his gloved hands and ricochets incomplete. Second and 10 for the Chiefs. Tied at 7, 4.5 in the half.
7: Now this is a really tough one for Kenneth Walker. He's running what we call an angle route. Some guys call it a Texas route. He pushes out from the backfield as if he's going to go to the flat, puts his foot in the ground and cuts back to the inside, but it's only about a 5 or 6 yard throw for Patrick Mahomes, and Mahomes just put a little too much mustard on it as Walker turns his head and the ball bounces off his pads and into the air.
0: Walker's the back, Mahomes in the gun from the Chiefs 20, second down 10. Short pass dropped by Walker. They were setting up a screen. It was on the near side at the 15-yard line. Very messy, very congested, and incomplete on the play. Third and 10 for the Chiefs.
7: I couldn't tell which

0: And he did it all on his own after he caught the ball and then had to go through some real tough defense.
1: Another bad snap by Humphrey. Ball's rolling at Mahomes' feet. He has to go down and get it, take his eyes off the defense, kicks it to Walker in the flat, and well done by number 9 to be able to leap and reach that left hand across the sticks.
0: It's a gain of 11, first and Chiefs. Shotgun snap, handoff Walker, 35-40 on the hash mark. He goes outside the 50, angles to the far side, 45 and down to the Denver Bronco 41-yard line. Walker running up the middle, then cut outside, picks up 28, galloping. They'll put him at the 41 of Denver and a first down for the Chiefs.
1: How big was that third down catch? Now that we see this run, but they had taken 15 seconds off the clock. If they don't get the first down and have to punt it back to Denver, he reaches, gets the first down, and then breaks the big, big run. And now they're just outside the 40 of Denver.
0: Now Emmett Johnson the back, 41 of Denver. There's the snap to Mahomes, a handoff to Johnson over the right tackle, and picks up 4. Running down to the 37-yard line of the Broncos. Clock at 3:25, second quarter and ticking. Tied at 7. Chiefs on the move. Walker has been indispensable. Mahomes is 3 of 13 throwing.
1: And it's crazy because it looks like such a different team, an Andy Reid team. You know, he's a pass-first guy. You got Patrick Mahomes, but they went out and got Kenneth Walker, and they've decided, hey, especially early in the season, we have got to give him touches and let him kind of be the lead dog here.
0: Denver 37, Johnson the back, shotgun pass from Mahomes down the middle, caught by Gray, belt high, Denver 32, and he was tackled right there around the ankles. He's very close to the first down. He picks up about 5. He's going to be short as Mahomes completes a pass and is 4 of 14. The ball is at the 31-yard line.
1: Nice quick pass over the ball, and I'm just thinking with Kenneth Walker, should we call him the big horse? Should we call him the top dog? Like, what?
0: Well, they're riding him
1: like the big horse.
0: Yeah, well, like we ride you every Monday night. Kenneth Walker is the back. 3 tight ends for the Chiefs. Mahomes under center, 31 of Denver. There's the snap, the spin, handoff Walker. Sidesteps the defender, breaks a tackle, 30, runs over the center, between the hash and down to the 26-yard line of Denver. Carving, juking, driving, picking up 6 on first down. And Walker now has carried it 14 times for 89 yards and has the Chiefs all the way down to the 26-yard line of Denver. We've reached the 2-minute warning.
1: And what a run. Looked like he was slalom skiing. He bounces up to the line of scrimmage, and he bounces to the left, bounces back to the right. Nice cut. Carries a guy for a first down. He's looking really good tonight.
0: 2-minute warning, tied at 7. 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

0: 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Of the Chiefs' 149 total yards, Walker has accounted 105. We're at the two-minute warning. We're tied at 7. Each team, 3 timeouts. Mahomes in the gun, Chiefs at the 26 of the Broncos. It's 1st and 10. There's the shotgun snap. Mahomes sets in the pocket. 4-man rush. Short pass across the middle. It's caught at the 20. And then down to about the 17-yard line goes Brennan Stuhl, who is a rookie, and he takes it down to the 17-yard line at Denver. And he picks up about 9 or 10, depending on the spot. It looks like it's outside the Broncos 16. And a timeout has been taken. The clock at 1:51. Timeout, Denver. The gain was 9. So it's 2nd down and 1. And stay tuned for the Monday Night Football Halftime Show. 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Jamie Erdahl and Doug Peterson have the first half reaction. Plus news and notes from around the NFL coming up at the half. 16-yard line of Denver. Chiefs began at their 20. Walker the back, Mahomes in the gun. 2nd down, 1. Worthy in motion. Shotgun snap. Lateral throw. Worthy at the 20. Got a block at the 15, then was tripped up as he dives ahead to the 12. He picks up 4, and he's got a 1st down. They're going to mark him at the 13-yard line of the Broncos. It is a 1st down for the Chiefs.
1: Now, what a tackle by Hufanga right there. Worthy had outflanked him. Looked like he was going to get around the corner, maybe have a chance to turn the corner and get towards the pylon. And Hufanga comes from the inside and lays out, grabbing the heel of Worthy and bringing him down, saving a big play right there.
0: Walker's going to check out. Emmett Johnson, the rookie from Nebraska, will check in. 1st and 10, Chiefs tied at 7. Denver's taken 2 timeouts here. Chiefs have all 3. Mahomes lines up in the gun, and it's 1st and 10 from the Denver 13. Shotgun snap, the fake handoff, the quick throw caught by Rice. He breaks the tackle, runs to the 10, to the sideline, the 5, to the pylon. Touchdown, Kansas City. Rushy Rice caught it, broke, drove, and a 13-yard touchdown pass for Patrick Mahomes. And the Chiefs have taken a 13-7 late first half lead over Denver.
1: Well, when he was so good a couple years ago, it was so much of this stuff. Get the ball in his hands and run after catch. They get him the screen. He's waiting for his offensive lineman. They never got out there except 3 white jerseys. He bounces off of 3 white jerseys, turns the corner, and gets into the end zone. Just bad tackling by that Broncos defense.
0: Butker extra point is perfect to our right. 14-7, the Chiefs. 1:39 to go in the first half. Mahomes, a 15-yard touchdown run early in the game, and a touchdown pass and a good-looking acrobatic 13-yard catch and run touchdown by Rice. 14-7 Chiefs. 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
0: Back in Kansas City, Chiefs have just taken a 14-7 lead over Denver. Late first half, miss all the NFL excitement on NBC Sunday night. Colts and Chiefs right here at Arrowhead. Of course, you can hear that game right here on Westwood One. Chiefs are going to kick off. 1:39 to go in the first half. One timeout remaining for Denver. Butker, the kickoff. It'll come to the near side, taken at about the 9-yard line by Harvey on the numbers, the 10, on the numbers, the 20, breaks a tackle, 25, breaks a tackle, 30, near sideline, up to the 34-yard line, and brought down by Emma Johnson, that rookie running back. 25-yard return, here comes Nix, minute and a half to play in the half, and down by 7, and a long way to go, Kurt Warner.
1: On the previous Chiefs drive, it was Riley Moss that made the knockaway on third down, heard the boos from the crowd, and he was kind of egging it on a little bit. They got their get back. It was Riley Moss who came up to try to tackle Rice on that screen pass. He bounced right off of him, turned the corner, and got into the end zone.
0: Denver 34, one timeout, 1:33 to go. First and 10, Nix in the gun, flanked by Harvey. He looks left, he looks right, shotgun snap, three-man rush, sets in the pocket, pump fakes, grab, brought down! Sacked on the play by R. Mason Thomas, a rookie. He comes up the middle and gets the quarterback around the ankles and trips up Bo Nix, loss of 5. It's back to the 29. Now the Chiefs have taken a timeout to stop the clock at 1:22. Because now they're thinking, wait a minute, we may be able to do something here.
1: And that was huge. I'm not sure if there was miscommunication. Bo Nix comes back and he pumps to Jaylen Waddle on the right-hand side. I don't know if he expected Jaylen Waddle to run a hitch. Jaylen Waddle actually turned up the sideline, ran by the defenders. He was going to have an 80-yard touchdown, 70-yard touchdown right there if they're on the same page and he throws it, or if they give him another second without letting Thomas get in there. So that sack was huge. Could have turned the tables in the other direction.
0: R. Mason Thomas, the rookie out of Oklahoma, second-round pick with his first NFL sack. It's second down 15, back at the Denver 29. Nix in the gun. Harvey off his left hip. With 1:25 to go and down by 7, shotgun snap, four-man rush. Set strong, throws down the middle, caught. Belt high grab, Bryant at the 40 on the hash. Got it. He'll be shy of the first down by about 5. They're going to mark him at the 39 of Denver. Third down, 5. No huddle. Nix in the gun, wiping his hands with the towel off his belt buckle. He'll get a shotgun snap. He'll face a press, and he throws to the near sideline, and it's incomplete on a dive at the 46-yard line for Cortland Sutton. First time they've thrown to the veteran tonight. On the Chiefs sideline, below us, near side.
1: They had everybody walked up, brought pressure from the right-hand side. The offensive line did an excellent job of picking up the pressure, but Bo Nix got a little bit impatient. There's a red jersey starting to sneak through the blocking. Lean into his back foot, and a little bit of an errant throw. If he leaves it about a yard inside, I think Sutton's able to make that catch and move the chains.
0: Crawshaw's gonna punt for Denver from right to left. Remigio is back for Kansas City inside the 15. Into the wind, the right-footed punt. And it goes down the near side. Fair caught, near sideline, 17-yard line on that sideline hash. 44-yard punt, 3-8 on the hang. Flag with 51 seconds to go in the first half from Arrowhead. With the Chiefs up by 7. Mahomes,
1: go ahead. There was a flag?
0: I thought I saw a flag.
1: Okay, I'm just waiting to see if they're going to move him back even further.
0: Yep, there was.
1: Does that change the approach by the Chiefs, even though they've got 2 timeouts, 51 seconds?
8: During the kick, holding, receiving team number 22. We'll penalize half the distance to the goal from the end of the kick. It's first down.
0: Jaden Kennedy, young player in the secondary.
1: Puts him inside the 10-yard line here. Now you almost feel, if you're Andy Reid, we got to be a little bit conservative here. Run the football, maybe a draw, throw a screen, do something quick, try to get it out of our own end zone before we really try this thing. We don't want to take three snaps, three passes, three incompletions, and punt the ball back. Good field position to Denver.
0: Rookie Emmett Johnson back there with Mahomes in the gun. Kansas City 9. First and 10. Shotgun snap. Quick throw to the spinning Kelsey at the 10. Caught that ball. Chest high. Takes it out to the near sideline. About the 15 of the Chiefs. Picks up 6. Second down 4. And the clock is ticking. And the Chiefs, who have 2 timeouts, are taking their sweet old time. They're not going to do much. Mahomes, by the way, began 2-12 tonight throwing. Kurt Warner, he's gone 6-of-6 with a touchdown over his last passes. He's in the gun right here from the 15. Second down and 4. Shotgun snap. Handoff Emmett Johnson over the right tackle. Takes it by the 15. And then he got about 5 guys, including Singleton, on him, driving him backwards. Got to the 16. Gain of a couple. Clock ticking down. That will take us to halftime from 4-3-2-1. And halftime is here. Mahomes, a 15-yard touchdown run, and then a 13-yard touchdown pass with a brilliant catch and run by Rashee Rice. Not bad for the Chiefs, who have a 7-point lead on the AFC West title holders right now, the Broncos.
1: Yeah, story of the half, obviously the touchdown run by Patrick Mahomes. See him moving a little bit, which is good, but it's really been all about Kenneth Walker. They went out and got him as a free agent. Mahomes coming back from the injury. They have featured him here tonight. Run game, they've thrown it to him a couple times out of the backfield, but he has been their workhorse and allowed them to have a 7-point lead. Ball coming back to them in the second half.
0: And Jamie Erdahl, the Super Bowl MVP, Walker, 14 carries and 89 yards. He has been everything as advertised.
9: I know you guys didn't ask for my vote, but I do like the big horse as the nickname for Kenneth Walker the third.
0: Like,
9: so confirmed.
0: We've got the big horse here. Okay. We got a big horse out there.
9: Well, he is Kenneth Walker the third, so maybe we'll give the big horse the second.
0: I love it.
9: Okay.
0: Perfect. Great. That's
9: right.
0: Why you're here.
9: It's been approved then. Kenneth Walker the third with an incredible first half. The Chiefs are up 14-7 at the break. When we return, we are going to discuss the return to field for both quarterbacks, Bo Nix and Patrick Mahomes. We'll bring you the halftime report with, of course, my Super Bowl head coach on the call, Doug Peterson, and I'm Jamie Erdahl. We'll break down the first half. You're listening to Monday Night Football on Westwood One.
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13: 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Once again, here are your hosts, Jamie Erdahl and Doug Peterson.
9: That's right, Chiefs are up 14-7 at the half against an AFC West foe in the Denver Broncos. Anticipated return for both quarterbacks after injury ended their seasons in 2025. But Doug Peterson, what we should have been focusing on is Kenneth Walker III and all of the run game potential he had joining the Chiefs this offseason. 16 touches for the Super Bowl MVP, 105 total yards of Kansas City's 182 total yards, an impressive output for the young running back.
15: Exactly. And, you know, it's something that I kind of thought of going into this football game, that the Chiefs were going to have to lean on Kenneth Walker early in this football game. It really has kind of helped Pat Mahomes just a little bit. With that, I mean, look at the first drive of the game. You know, it was like seven touches in a row. And then ultimately, you know, Patrick Mahomes scrambles in for 15 yards after the turnover from Bo Nix on that first possession of that game. So I would like to see Patrick Mahomes, and he did this right before half. He got a little hot right there, got the touchdown pass to Rashee Rice, and eventually got in the end zone. But again, Kenneth Walker is the guy, and he's the one they're going to have to lean on early in this football season.
9: The interception that Doug Peterson is referencing is Bo Nix on the first drive in his return from fracturing his ankle in January. Throws an interception to the rookie Mansoor Delane, who then subsequently left the game with a shoulder injury. Has not returned just yet, but an impressive start for the rookie corner. Sat on that ball and got the ball back for Mahomes. The Chiefs punch it in. The Broncos did come back down with an Evan Engram touchdown to the tight end. We punted six times after that, Doug. It went back and forth. But when you did see the quarterbacks on, what did you see from their abilities physically?
15: Yeah, I didn't see a whole lot of limitations. Obviously, we saw Patrick Mahomes' early scramble for the touchdown, where I thought he moved around really well. And then even the first possession for the Broncos, you saw Bo Nix have to move around a little bit and scramble. So I didn't see a ton of, lack of mobility by both quarterbacks. I think they're both feeling really good. It was good to see Bo come back after the turnover and get that touchdown to a former player that I coached, Evan Engram in Jacksonville, and it was good to see him get on the receiving end of that touchdown. So I really don't see any indication that either quarterback is really lingering from this injury, and I think it's just cut him loose in the second half and let's see what happens.
9: The second touchdown that was punched in was by Rashee Rice up the right side of the field for the Chiefs. He put the speed on. How much do you think that will energize this offense and the potential that they need for momentum in the second half?
15: Oh, I think it will. You know, we talk about the middle eight as coaches, right? That start of the third quarter, and we're in that middle eight right now. Rashee Rice got the touchdown pass. Obviously, the Chiefs get the ball to start the second half. So this is a really key possession for them coming out of the locker room, but it definitely a momentum setter for them coming out, and let's see what they can do. They have struggled a little bit there in the middle part of that first half, and let's see if they can continue that run game and get Kenneth Walker going, get Travis Kelce involved in the game a little bit.
9: Mm-hmm.
15: We haven't really called his name much, and see what this offense can do. It's a high-powered offense, but I think this is really going to come down to who has the ball last here in the second half.
9: Indeed, it will. And the Chiefs will start the ball with the second half. It's 14-7 at the break here at Arrowhead Stadium. Chiefs had a lead for it by a touchdown over the Denver Broncos. He's Doug Peterson. I'm Jamie Erdahl. This is Westwood One's coverage of the National Football League.
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15: It's in Myles Garrett. They got to come back and have a little more continuity on offense. They got to get Matthew Stafford net run game going a little bit. But again, it's week two, going up against a good opponent. Let's see what happens. Still early in the season, but I think they're going to be fine.
9: Something to keep in mind, without Myles Garrett for the next four games, the Rams have a hellish schedule. It is hosting the New York Giants Monday Night Football. Then they have to go to Denver, to Philadelphia, and then host the Bills once again on Monday Night Football. That takes you all the way up to mid-October. That is when Myles Garrett would be available to them to return, which is quite the challenge for a team that wants to sit atop the NFC West. We are at halftime of the Chiefs and the Broncos here in Kansas City. This has been the Monday Night Football Halftime Show on Westwood One, sponsored by Liberty Mutual Insurance. 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Up next, we'll get you back to Broncos Chiefs here at Arrowhead Stadium. 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
0: 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Mahomes, 8 of 18, 62 yards, a touchdown pass to Rice. Walker has been the first half star, 14 carries, 89 yards. Mahomes has a 15-yard touchdown run. Knicks, 12 of 17 through the air, a touchdown and a pick. Harvey, 2 carries for 13, and Waddle, 1 catch for 2 yards. 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All right, Kurt, what's the game plan for each team here in the second half?
1: Well, if I'm the Chiefs, keep doing what you're doing. Kenneth Walker has been the star. And if you're the Broncos defense, you've obviously got to stop the run and force Patrick Mahomes to beat you. I don't know how many times we've said that, but that's what you got to do. On the other side, if you're the Broncos, you've got to get your playmakers involved. You went out and got Waddle. Cortland Sutton hasn't had a catch in the first half. You've got to get those two big-time playmakers involved if you're going to get back into this game and get a victory.
0: Time now for the start of the second half, sponsored by Kohl's. 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Broncos kickoff, second half underway. Remigio at the 3 for the Chiefs on the numbers, the 10, far side 20. Angles inside 25, breaks a tackle, bounces sideline 30. Angles to the bench of the Broncos, knocked into their bench after a 25-yard return to the Kansas City 31, where it'll be first and 10 for the Chiefs quarterback, Patrick Mahomes.
1: And if you just joined us here at the half, Kenneth Walker's been the star. Over 100 yards of total offense, 80-plus on the ground. Kind of unlike a Chiefs team, but they've been running the football and running it well.
0: Chiefs lineup. In a full house backfield, it's a first and 10 shotgun snap. It's a handoff from Mahomes to Walker. And he was lucky to get maybe back to the line of scrimmage. We'll call it no gain. We'll call it Kurt Warner, second and 10.
1: Well, and I believe this second half, you got to load up the box if you're Denver. And you say, as weird as it is, Patrick Mahomes, beat us. Beat us with your right arm. Show us that you can make some plays. They haven't done much on the outside. Nobody making plays for Patrick Mahomes. He struggled early to even throw the football and get completions.
0: Chiefs 31, two receivers left, two receivers right. Walker in the backfield. Mahomes is in the gun. Looks at a three-man front. Shotgun snap. Fakes the handoff. Pump fakes. Now runs 30 on the hash mark to the 34. Well, he's brought down in the play by Ofunga. Second tackle for him. Gain of 2 for Patrick Mahomes. 33 of the Chiefs. Minute gone, third quarter. Chiefs lead by 7.
1: Well, he was looking to throw a quick flat off an RPO to Travis Kelce, and Ofunga was coming off the edge. As his arm came up, Ofunga went up in the air. He got afraid to throw the football and just tucked it down and gained a few yards.
0: Mahomes will be in the shotgun, moving left to right. Red jerseys, white pants. Chiefs 34, third down 7. Walker the back. Mahomes is bent over. Shotgun snap, blocked by the left tackle. Line drive near side, diving catch, 41-yard line grab by Rice. Right in front of Moss, shy of the first by a yard. Got to the Kansas City 40, needed the 41. Offense is staying on the field. Gain of 6, fourth and 1 for the Chiefs in the first, second half possession.
1: Well, we've seen him put the big fella in, Tonga, put him in the backfield and have him lead the way in these short yarded situations. Man, it's a big decision here on your own 40-yard line to go for it, but going with the heavy personnel guys, got the big fella. Tonga in, going to be in the backfield. Let's see if they follow him once again.
0: He'll be the fullback, offset eye, two tight ends, fourth and 1, handoff under center, goes to the running back, Walker. Runs laterally, 40, far sideline, 50, chase to the 40, down the sideline, 30, 20, 10, 5, touchdown! Kenneth Walker took it, outracing the chasing defender, 60-yard touchdown run! And the Chiefs have gone up early in the third, 20-7. The electrifying Kenneth Walker.
1: What do you do in a critical situation? You give it to the big horse. Kevin, fourth and 1, we see it all the time. Everybody comes up to the line of scrimmage. You've got to protect every single gap. If the running back is able to get through the first wave, there is nobody back on the back end. Huge. Bouncing to the outside, turning the corner and getting to the end zone.
0: Butker's extra point. 60-yard touchdown run by the reigning Super Bowl MVP, Kenneth Walker. 12:43 to go here in the third. Chiefs on top, 21-7 over Denver. This is Westwood One's coverage of the NFL.
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0: 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Four plays, 69 yards. Walker, a 60-yard touchdown run. The Chiefs' longest run in 7 years. That is amazing. Kenneth Walker in his Chiefs debut. After his terrific performance in Super Bowl 60, is picking up Kurt Warner where he left off with the Seahawks. Here's the kickoff. Harvey will take it for Denver at the 5. On the numbers 10, on the numbers 20. Gets by the 25, breaks a tackle 30. Takes it by the 35, running to the middle of the field. The hash mark and got to the 37. As he cut and tried to find some space inside, as we now pause 10 seconds for stations to identify themselves. Coast to coast and around the world, this is Westwood One, your home for Monday Night Football.
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3: Kansas City 39. Dobbins the back, Nix walks to the line, communicates with them, backpedals in the gun, third and two, shotgun snap, hand to Dobbins, runs over the left side, whistle blew the play dead.
4: Prior to the snap, delay of game, offense number 10, 5-yard penalty, third down.
3: Well, that didn't help.
5: Not at all. Third and short situation, got the whole playbook at your disposal, you can run it if you feel comfortable, might even be in four down territory. So might be willing to run it on third down and go for it on fourth. But now put yourself in a longer yardage situation. Almost have to drop back here if you're Davis Webb and Bo Nix.
3: Third and seven. Running back is Adam Prentice, who's a fullback and just called off the practice squad. Third and seven. Inside the Chiefs 45 for the Broncos. Trailing by two touchdowns. Bo Nix in the gun. There's the snap, belt high. Five on the run. Here's a quick throw, quick slant, dropped incomplete by Waddle. Cut inside the numbers at about the 35 of the Chiefs. Ball was there, off his glove hands. Snead was on him, fourth and seven. And the punting unit will take the field for the Broncos.
5: Oh, man, perfect play call right there. It was a full blitz. Safety blitz coming from that side. They call the quick slant on the backside. Ball hits Jaylen Waddle between the hands. He can't squeeze it. And we see it at every level. You turn your head away from the football to try to get up the field and make a run after catch. You drop the football. That is one that Jaylen Waddle needed to have right there, and he would have moved the chains.
3: Crawshaw to punt. Remigio is back for the Chiefs inside the 10. Denver punting from our right to our left. You heard the whistles.
4: Delay of game. Offense number 16. 5-yard penalty, fourth down.
3: 10 to play in the third. Chiefs have started out in dramatic fashion with a 60-yard touchdown run by Walker on a fourth and short. So Crawshaw will be punting from his own Denver 40. High snap, pulls it down, right-footed punt is away, flag is thrown, Remigio lets it bounce at the three, it kicks into the end zone, flag is down. Flag is back where the punt was booted, 49-yard punt as it stands now. Well, the Chiefs, and this has been reported, how they wanted Mahomes under center more. Coming back from the two major ligament tears in his knee. 9 months to the day, he is back on the field where he tore those ligaments in December. And with Walker, they've got a running game that they really have not had in a while.
4: Illegal formation my Kansas City number 11 for covering the long snapper. It's a 5-yard penalty. Denver has elected to replay fourth down.
5: All right, we talked about that when they got the 5-yard penalty.
3: Yes.
5: Delay a game on third and short, moved them back, but then they took the delay of game, which put them back five more. Otherwise, they're sitting in a fourth and three situation right here, but maybe could go for it. Otherwise, they're just going to repunt it, see if they can pin him inside the 10.
3: It's fourth and seven. Punting unit is out there. Crawshaw will punt inside his own Denver 45. Punt will come from our right to our left. Windy here, 85 degrees. The punt is away. Remigio is under it and lets it bounce at the 6 and down to the 2 by Denver. What terrific coverage by Pat Bryant, the receiver who races down. And it was a 41-yard punt, and the Chiefs marooned will at their 2-yard line. Great special teams by the Broncos. 9:47 in the third. Chiefs lead it 21-7, two rushing touchdowns and a Mahomes touchdown pass. 21-7 Chiefs. 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
3: 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In the third. Broncos just punted. Chiefs will have it at the 3. Want to remind you, you're listening to the final game of the 26th NFL kickoff weekend presented by NFL Sunday Ticket on YouTube TV. The Chiefs break huddle at the 3. Running back is Walker. And it's first and 10. There's the snap to Mahomes under center. Drops back 8 yards deep in the end zone. Wobbly pass down the middle. Intercepted 25. Picked off here by Jones, 20. Got a block at the 15. Far side block at the 10. Breaks a tackle inside the 5. And he's down to the Kansas City 5 and tackled on the numbers. Patrick Mahomes has thrown a costly interception. Brandon Jones, the starting safety, has gotten it. And it's first and goal to go for Denver.
5: And you're going to look at this and just say, terrible throw by Patrick Mahomes. I mean, he threw it right to the defensive back. What I believe happened here was Xavier Worthy was running what I call an influence post. So his job is to influence the safety. And I believe Patrick Mahomes felt he was going to cross the safety's face here, kind of flatten across the safety's face and influence him. He stayed high and to the outside. Patrick trusted him, let the ball go, hit the safety between the numbers, so it looks like a terrible throw, but communication in those situations is so important. I've done it many times. You let the ball go, it's going right at the defender. You're hoping your guy cuts in front of him. That time, it didn't happen for Patrick Mahomes.
3: Incredible opportunity for Nicks in the gun at the five of the Chiefs. Harvey at his side, first and goal. Shotgun snap, pitch to Harvey, left side on the numbers, a block at the five to the sideline, the three and out of bounds. Second down and goal. Ball will be at about the three, near the two. Second down and goal with plenty of time, and Denver with a golden opportunity. A late flag has been thrown. Very late.
4: Holding. Offense number 14. 10-yard penalty at the previous spot. First down.
3: That's Cortland Sutton, the veteran, called.
5: Wow, you're right. That was late. Got hit. He went down, and all of a sudden the flag comes out. Cortland Sutton is in the end zone, blocking his guy. Does have his hands. Oh, wasn't on Cortland Sutton? Gotcha. Guess they're going back and saying it was on Bryant, who was kind of at the point of attack there, blocking Legarius Sneed. He pushes him over the pile. Hands are up on the pads. You kind of see the jersey being pulled by Bryant because he's at the point of attack. But man, what a big mistake right there by the Broncos.
3: The penalty pushes Denver to the 15 of the Chiefs, first and goal. Nicks in the gun, three wide, four on the line for Kansas City's D. Shotgun snap, four-man rush, line drive throw, belt-high catch, 10-yard line by Sutton. Got it, crumbled to the ground, gains five to the Chiefs' 10. Second down and goal, Sutton his first catch.
5: Nice quick throw right there, what we call a pop route. Push up 5 yards in between the defenders. Good timing by Bo Nix to get a little of it back.
3: Broncos in all white, helmets, jerseys, and pants. Dobbins the back. It's second down and goal. Broncos inside the Kansas City 10 after the interception of Mahomes. Three receivers to the near side. Nix is in the gun. Shotgun snap, four-man rush, cocks his right arm, being flushed, runs to the far side, sets his feet, comes back to the near side, chased, breaks a tackle, throws, wants to, it's incomplete, the ball is loose, was he hit, did he throw? They called it an incomplete pass. He went back, and I don't know if the ball went forward, his arm did, I couldn't tell if the ball was on the sideline as he was zigzagging the field.
5: And he was getting hit, but I thought the defender who tried to get the ball first was standing out of bounds. Whoever touched it, Legarius Sneed had his foot on the ground, so he touches it, so it won't be a flip of possession. It looked as if Bo went to throw the football.
3: I think it was a fumble,
5: and the ball
3: right?
5: came out of his hand when he was going back.
4: The play was a fumble. However, the Kansas City player was out of bounds when he touched the football. Denver will keep the ball at that spot.
5: Wow, what a break. When Bo moved his hand back to get into the throwing motion, the ball came out as his hand was going back. So the fumble call was exactly right. And there was a couple Chiefs there that could have picked the football up, but Sneed, unaware, his cleats are on the turf. He touches the ball. At that point, it is dead, and there is no change of possession.
3: So it's a loss of seven. The ball is back to the 16-yard line of the Chiefs. Denver has it with an interception of Mahomes. They had it first and goal at the five. Penalty in that play. Make it third and goal at the 16. Nicks in the gun. Bobbled it. Five-man rush. Flush from the pocket. Runs to the 20. Far sideline. Chased and runs out of bounds at the 12. Picks up three. Far sideline. Nicks. Running for his life. Fourth and goal. They'll go for three with 8:03 to play in the third. And trailing by two touchdowns.
5: Man, this doesn't look like the number one seed from a year ago.
3: It
5: a lot of mistakes
3: not.
5: By this team. Bo Nix with the early interception on his first pass, setting up the first touchdown by the Chiefs. Prime position here inside the 10-yard line. And a couple penalties push him back. The fumble. Now they got to settle for three.
3: 31-yard field goal try by Lutz. Ball down, kick is up, and kick is good, and they cash in on the interception, but the Chiefs' defense holds them out. They had it first and goal at the five, penalty and a fumble. They get a 31-yard field goal. With that field goal made tonight and throughout the season, Barbasol will make a donation to Curt and Brenda Warner's Treasure House of Living Community for adults with disabilities. Barbasol Shaving Cream, an American original for over 100 years. Close Shave America, Close Shave Barbasol. New score at Arrowhead, middle of the third. Chiefs 21-10 over the Broncos, and you're listening to Monday Night Football on Westwood One.
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4: 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Broncos are going to kick off after they get the 31-yard field goal. Remigio on the run at the 10. On the numbers, 20, far side, cuts middle of field, 30. He breaks the tackle, 35, crosses the hash, and is driven backwards. And gets to about the 34, I guess, is where they're going to put him down. He was waylaid right there. We're in the Granger broadcast booth with Hall of Famer Kurt Warner, Kevin Harlan, from Everyday Supplies to hard-to-find products. 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Granger for the ones who get it done. Lining up, first and 10 Chiefs, their own 34. Honey back is Walker. The snap to Mahomes. The handoff. Walker, left side run. Thrilled on the play by DJ Jones. And driven backwards a little bit. And no gain on the play. We'll say they'll stay at about the 34 of the Chiefs, or at second down and 10.
5: On that last drive, well done by the Chiefs defense to just force a three. That interception by Mahomes setting Denver up perfectly, but they just have not been clean tonight. Bo Nix looks uncomfortable in the pocket, not able to find anybody in the pass game. Still up by two scores.
4: Mahomes in the gun, two tight ends. Walker at his side. Chiefs 33. It's second down and about nine. Here's a pitch out, Mahomes. Walker comes to the near side around the right tackle, runs into the Kansas City bench and gets out to the Chiefs 37 and picks up about three on the play. Third down coming up with 6.5 to go in the third.
5: Go with the speed option with Patrick Mahomes coming off the injury. You're almost tempted if you're the Broncos to say, hey, let me take the pitch guy and have Mahomes turn up the field and we'll tackle him. But your responsibility is inside, force the pitch. That's exactly what they did.
4: Emma Johnson, the rookie, is the running back. Mahomes is in the gun. Third down, 6, 37 of Kansas City. Shotgun snap, 7-man rush. Quick throw, Kelsey breaks the tackle, 45 on the 50. Cuts in the middle, block at the 40. Down the middle of the 30. Galloping to the 20. Hash mark 10, hash mark 5. Back pedals to the 4. Travis Kelsey. The ageless wonder. A catch and run of 59. First and goal, Kansas City.
5: They're going to bring the all-out blitz, man-to-man across the board. Quick little pivot route, ball's on the outside corner, and you make one guy miss, makes McMillan miss on that one, and there is nobody left, just weaving back and forth. Good hustle by Barron to chase him down and make the tackle before he could get to the end zone.
4: Put him at the 4, first and goal. Mahomes under center, snap, the pitch out, Walker runs laterally on the 10 to the far sideline. He got down to the 7. Not a lot of room to roam across the way, and loses 3, second down and goal.
5: So important for the D to get tighten up right here and force 3, keep it to a 2-possession game at this point. But man, that's the tough thing. There's so much space out there when you decide to go blitz 0. You hope you get home to Patrick Mahomes. He had a great pressure plan. I talk about it every week. Have a plan, where to go, get the ball out of your hands. He gets it to his playmaker, and Travis Kelsey does the rest.
4: Second down goal at the 6 of Denver. Mahomes under center. The snap, the spin, the fake. He rolls. He's on the far side. 10. Chased to the sideline and then taken out of bounds hard. At about the 6, Singleton got him and ripped him down like a rag doll. He got to the 6 of the Broncos. No gain on the play. That play by Kelce, 59-yard catch and run. His longest in 5 years in the NFL as a Chiefs tight end.
5: They're using the movement that they always like to use down here with Patrick Mahomes. He doesn't look quite as mobile as normal, doesn't have quite the speed to be able to turn the corner, but they're not letting that stop them from calling some of these plays.
4: From the 5, third and goal, Mahomes of Kansas City is in the gun. Kelce in motion. Walker at the side of the Kansas City quarterback. Shotgun snap, left tackle block, crumbling pocket. Down goes Mahomes, and there goes the whistle.

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8: I talked at the half about one of the keys is getting the ball to the playmakers for the Broncos. You have Sutton and Waddle that have two catches, 8 yards so far. We're almost finished with the third quarter.
0: Dobbins the back, Knicks under center, Denver at their own 30, first and 10, snap, spin. It's Dobbins getting the handoff over the left guard on the hash to the 33 of Denver, and he picks up 3, second and 7, Kurt Warner.
8: He was looking to bounce that outside, thought there was some green grass out there, but Williams coming up from his safety spot, being able to push the edge, force him back inside to the big fellas.
0: Second down and 7. Third quarter clock at 2:42. In all white, moving right to left at their own 32. It's Denver with Dobbins in the backfield and Knicks in the gun and three receivers to the far side of the field. In motion is Bryant. There's the snap to Knicks and a quick throw and a two-handed grab. Ingram at the 35, near sideline 40, and on the near side knocked into the Chiefs sideline at the 41. Of Denver. Ingram, who caught a touchdown pass earlier, gets it for 9, catch and run near sideline. First down Denver at their own 41-yard line.
8: Well, he's a tight end in the book.

0: but he's got the athleticism of a wide receiver. Nice job making the catch. Contact right there, running through the contact, and get the first down.
1: Mitch will be under center. Dobbins the back. First down and 10. Denver down by 14 at their own 41. Late third quarter. Snap. Spin to the right. Hand off Dobbins over the right tackle. The 40 got a block and is down at the 45. Not a lot of room to roam over there. Picks up 4. Second down 6.
0: But they're not in panic mode. I like that. You're down 2 scores, but there's a lot of time left. Still in the third quarter. You don't need to panic. You just need the one drive. You need to start with the one and get 7 points on the board. Davis Webb trying to settle them back in. Short throws, running the football, moving the chains.
1: Broncos break huddle. Running back is Dobbins. Second down 6. I formation with the fullback Prentice. Knicks under center. 45 of the Broncos snap. The fake handoff and a drop back of 7, and Knicks goes to the near sideline. Line drive on a rope. Caught 40. Flag thrown. Grabbed by Troy Franklin. A two-handed glove catch on the near side. Looks like the penalty is going to go on Denver after the 15-yard completion to the near sideline.
2: Offense number 11. 10-yard penalty at the previous spot. Second down.
1: Franklin picked it up. The guy that caught the ball.
0: You see this on the sideline. Tight coverage. He's running the comeback. They're hand fighting all the way down the field. And then both hands extend on Williams as he's turning around. Back to the quarterback. Easy call when you see the defensive back not being able to stop and both hands being extended. And that was a big play and another big mistake by this Broncos team.
1: Under a minute to go in the third. Chiefs lead 24-10. Denver second down 16 at their own 35 of the penalty. Knicks will be in the gun. Dobbins to his right. Shotgun snap. Six-man rush. Heavy pressure. Throwing near side. One hops his receiver at the 40 near side. Bryant. Uncatchable pass. Bounces on the grass in front of the Denver receiver in front of Andy Reid. Below us. 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
0: On that second down play, they didn't even have Waddle or Sutton on the field in a throwing situation.
1: Harvey, the new back. Knicks is in the gun. 35 of Denver, 3rd and 16. Crowd is loud, trailing by 2 touchdowns. Shotgun snap, Knicks back 7. Cocks his arm, breaks the tackle, fumbles the ball. It's loose and the Chiefs have gotten it. Ripped away, crowbarred away at the 34 as Knicks was moving up in the pocket. Chiefs have got the fumble recovery and Knicks has turned it over. Chiefs will have it at the Denver 34.
0: Now the Chiefs have shown an all-out blitz. And then on the snap, everybody, should say the secondary guys, start running out of there. Only a 4-man blitz here. Nowhere to go with the football. Who was that?
1: Anyadike Uzama is the one who jarred it free. And then I think it was Chris Jones who got it, right?
0: Yeah, I think you're right. He was coming by. Bo had the ball down in his right hand and he just slapped the football out and the big fella jumped on top of it.
1: All right, let's see what Mahomes does here. Great opportunity. 34 Denver, 1st and 10. Gets the snap, goes down the middle. It's incomplete at the 20 and back at Kelce, who is on the numbers, and the ball landed inside that. Incomplete, 2nd and 10. Mahomes was drilled. Clock at 23 seconds in the third. With the Chiefs, another golden opportunity and leading by 2 touchdowns.
0: Patrick's just been a little bit off tonight.
1: Yep.
0: He has Travis Kelce on the crosser.
1: Ooh.
0: He's got him open. The ball just 4 or 5 yards back behind him. He's calling for a penalty. He got hit down around that knee.
1: Second down 10. Johnson the back. Mahomes in the gun. Receivers in tight. 34 Denver. Shotgun snap. Quick throw to Worthy on the near sideline. 35. Tried to break a tackle at the 30 as he angles to the near sideline. Then brought down by McMillan. Gain of 5. Quick hitter right in front of Reed. Below us here on the Chiefs sideline. They get inside the 30-yard line of the Broncos. That should be, it will be, the final play of the third quarter. The Chiefs with some big plays. A 60-yard touchdown run by Walker. A big play to Travis Kelce, and the Chiefs lead it 24-10 going to the fourth. 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
1: 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Starting the fourth. Denver fumbled. Chiefs recovered. Inside the 30 of the Broncos. Chiefs break huddle, leading 24-10. Fourth quarter starts here. Mahomes in the gun, third and five, just inside the Bronco 30. He's got Johnson, the running back, to his right. He gets the shotgun snap. They bring four. Short pass. Johnson 30. Stiff arms his way near sideline. 25-20. Breaks the tackle. 15. Sideline 10. Stiff arms to the 5 and curls down to the 3. Flag 1. Flag 2. Thrown on the near sideline. The rookie out of Nebraska with a great series of moves. 26-yard catch and run.
12: And this is a play they call T-Sneak. The tailback starts on the right.
2: After the play was over, personal foul, unnecessary roughness. Defense number 49. Half the distance to the goal. First down.
12: He starts on the right side of Patrick Mahomes, and then he sneaks out to the left side. Singleton, number 49, who picked up the penalty, had him in man-to-man, tried to chase him down, missed the tackle, and then tried to get into the tackle late. He goes down and hits Johnson after he's on the ground to pick up the penalty, although penalty's worth about a yard and a half because they're inside the 5. But a great play call right there by the Chiefs.
1: Walker the back. And there's the snap to Mahomes, who hands to Walker, who runs over the right guard and leaps into the end zone. Touchdown, Kansas City. 2-yard touchdown run. And it was a weird formation. They had three backs, including the quarterback, Mahomes, who was in a three-point stance, and they quickly snap the ball to Mahomes, who then hands to Walker on a jet sweep, and he takes it in for 6. His second touchdown tonight, a 2-yarder by Walker.
12: Well, Patrick's told me before that they'll practice these things in practice when they're doing special teams, is they'll get all the guys together and line up in some funky formations, and then they present it to Coach Reed and say, hey, can we run this one? That looked like one of those.
1: Extra point is up and good. They're going to call that a pass on a jet sweep pass. Mahomes got the snap in the gun, were away from the center and then cutting in front on a jet sweep was Walker. It's a two-yard touchdown pass, and the Chiefs on top now, 31-10 over Denver. This is Western One's coverage of the NFL.
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21: There you go.
1: I think
21: exactly.
1: You're lightweight. I think you are. Mahomes with that short touchdown pass on the jet sweep. At the one, the ensuing Chiefs kickoff. Harvey at the 20 up the near side. 25 cuts to the hash mark and taken down from behind at the 27-yard line by Kansas City. Special teams were in the fourth quarter, where the Chiefs lead at 31-10 early. 14:32 to go. 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
21: Well, you're at that point now. One quarter to go. I know a lot can happen, but feel like you have to start picking up the pace a little bit here if you're the Broncos. They haven't had a whole lot of success throwing the football, but I think you can stick to your normal game plan. Down three scores.
1: It's first and 10. Nick's in the gun. Denver 27. There's the snap. Rolls out of the pocket. Sets his feet. Throws. Pass deflected as he's throwing up the middle. It ricochets and flutters. Incomplete. Second and 10 for the Broncos.
21: That was almost hard to believe that that one got knocked down. He's throwing it to a wide open Cortland Sutton out by the numbers about 15, 17 yards down the field. Normally the ball's got to be up high enough that nobody's going to be able to knock it down. And it just felt like he tried to drill it in there. It was right off the hands of one of the D linemen.
1: Second down and 10. Nixon the gun, 27 at Denver. Surveys the Kansas City four-man front. Three to the near side receivers. Shotgun snap, five-yard drop back. Sidearm throw near sideline, caught 30-yard line. Sutton and dives in front of the Chiefs bench for a gain of five to the Denver 32. Right in front of Reed. He'll pick up on the play. Five, so it's third and five for Denver, and the Broncos trail 31-10.
21: Obviously a big down right here. They just haven't been able to push the ball down the field at all. Everything that they're completing has been short passes, trying to get the run after the catch, and the Chiefs have been really good at being able to tackle out in space.
1: Broncos in all white, helmets, jerseys, and pants. Blue numbers, orange trim. Third and five, moving left to right. Timeout, Denver. Clock at 13:42 of the fourth. With the Chiefs on top, 31-10. Walker with a touchdown run and 151 rushing yards for Kansas City. Mahomes, a 15-yard touchdown run. Mahomes has thrown two touchdowns. Kelce, two catches for 65. Denver is not at a play of 20 yards or more all night long. If you want to be a better player, a smarter coach, a smarter fan, a more informed broadcaster, be like me. Kurt Warner has created the perfect tool for you and me. 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I joined the team and you should join today. How about that, Big Horse?
21: I like it.
1: Yep.
21: I like it. I agree. Everyone should join. We should all learn this game together and get smarter together.
1: Oh, man.
21: Just like they join us for this broadcast, we're trying to make it smarter. I'm always just trying to make them smarter, Kevin.
1: You do. You make me smarter. Even when you don't talk, you make me smarter.
21: Probably make you smarter the most when I don't talk. That's what you're trying to say.
1: 32 at Denver. Bo Nix in the gun. Third and five. Shotgun snap. Here comes the heavy rush up the middle. Driven back, back, back, and he throws it away. He kept backpedaling. The rush was relentless by Nick Bolton leading the linebacking charge up the middle. And Nix wisely, instead of taking the sack, threw it away in the grass near sideline. Incomplete. Fourth and five. They'll punt.
21: Just a coverage sack right there. Coverage throwaway. It was just good coverage on the back end. Nobody had separated. Bo was holding the football. All of a sudden, a couple red jerseys start to come through. You just got to throw it into the turf.
1: Crushaw will punt inside the 20. Wind is all over the place here at Arrowhead, but it's gusting to 25 miles an hour. High, long snap. Shoulder high, right-footed punt. Driving Ramahimio back to the 12. Flag is thrown. Near side 15. Near side 20. Outside the numbers 25. He cut and he tried to plant and he slipped at the 27. On a 15-yard Chiefs punt return. On a 54-yard Denver punt. And a flag thrown. Clock at 13:25.
21: One of the gunners was running down the white. I'm not sure if he was pushed out and then got hit again on the white, or if he got pushed into the white and stayed on the white. But it's probably going to be some penalty.
2: Hearing the kick, personal foul. Receiving team number 13 for blocking out of bounds. The penalty will be enforced half the distance to the goal from the end of the kick. First and 10, timeout.
1: Timeout taken, 13:25 to go in this one. 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
1: 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If I had read that 20 years ago, you thought I was talking in another language. Sellout to tonight, 76,416. A punt by Denver. Chiefs take over at the 6, where it's 1st and 10. Mahomes is under center. Running back is Walker, who has been terrific tonight. Two tight ends at the 6. Here's the handoff after the snap. Mahomes to Walker over the left guard, and he'll carve his way for maybe a yard to the 7, second down and 9. I got to be honest. I did not see this coming.
21: I did not either. I mean, a lot of it obviously had to do with the unknown of Patrick Mahomes being back out there. You never count the Chiefs out, especially in their building. But how about a little love to the offensive line?
1: Yep.
21: Josh Simmons, their starting left tackle, not in the game. They got Khalil Benson, a rookie. They've got a running back that's gone for over 150 yards rushing. Patrick Mahomes only been sacked one time, and that was when he was actually stepped on by Jalen Moore, his right tackle.
1: Under center, second 9 from the 7. Handoff, Walker breaks free over the tackle, the 10. 15 up the middle on the hash mark. The 17 dives to the 20 up the middle, has a first down. Boy, has he been indispensable tonight. 13-yard zigzag run, breaking tackles. He's strong, he's agile, he can cut like the best of them, and he gets a first down run right there for the Chiefs. 165 on the ground for Walker.
21: And you see the burst, right? We've seen it on that the long touchdown run a couple times getting outside, but credit to those guys up front. It's a really good front by this Denver Broncos team defensively, and they've just been dominating up front.
1: First and 10. Chiefs 20. Under center Mahomes. There's the snap. And the handoff to Walker. Runs over the center. And that time he's drilled. Hit and no gain on the play. Second down and 10. Whacked by Hufanga. You know, isn't it funny how the run game now is really becoming something that will settle down an offense? Quarterback's best friend. A lot of teams are jumping on that bandwagon.
21: You've started to see a lot of teams, you know, start to go with the 2 and 3 tight end sets and go back big, you know, because the league had started turned to small, more nickel packages, defenses are a little bit smaller and more athletic. Now we're drafting the bigger guys, we're getting 2 and 3 tight end sets, and we're trying to own the line of scrimmage.
1: Second down 10 from the Chiefs 20, handoff Walker after the snap to Mahomes, breaks a tackle at the 25, runs over the left tackle, and he's up to the 27-yard line of Kansas City. Walker picks up 8. Now he's got 173 on the ground in his Chiefs debut.
21: Great job with this balance right there. Almost went to the ground. Puts his left hand down on the ground to keep balance. Able to bounce back up and gain a few more.
1: Walker again. He's putting together a running game that the Chiefs have not seen in more than a decade. Third down and 2. Here's a shotgun snap from the 28. Mahomes in the pocket, throws a pass, belt high catch, up the middle, first down grab. Kelce on the hash at the 34 of the Chiefs. Short pass, quick throw. Kelce covered, got it, crumbled, and gets the first down, pick up a 6 out to the Chiefs 34.
21: That's where he's so good, as you get him out in space, give him a chance to use his little wiggle, set him up to the outside, a quick little post route on the inside, just past the sticks for the first down.
1: 5 minutes gone, fourth, clock ticking, Chiefs lead 31-10. Running back is Emmett Johnson. Fifth round rookie, Nebraska. First and 10. On the 34, Mahomes under center, got the pitch after the snap. It's off to Johnson. Spins off a tackler, angling to the near side, running laterally, and got out at about the line of scrimmage. No gain in the play. Flag thrown. Flag is thrown in the middle of the field at the hash. But the Chiefs tonight, and to your point moments ago, they started a rookie, undrafted player who they signed.
2: Personal
1: in
2: foul, chop block, offense number 52 and 65, 15-yard penalty. First down.
1: Creed Humphrey, it's going to go back on the Chiefs. 65 is Trey Smith. There may not be a better center guard combination in pro football than those two, and they were just called.
12: Yeah, you get those reach blocks, and somebody's contacting the player up high. You can't go low on them, so one of those guys up high, the other guy goes down low. Good call by the officials right there, but you're right. That interior of this offensive line is really, really good, and they really like Josh Simmons, too. They feel like he can kind of finish this thing out. Unfortunately, dealing with an injury right now.
1: First and 25, he has a back injury. In the shotgun, Mahomes. Johnson the back. And Mahomes will get the belt high shotgun snap. They rush five, dumps it off, screen pass. Johnson breaks a tackle, breaks another at the 20. Inside breaks a tackle, 25, runs up the middle of the 30, the 35 on the hash, and he's up the middle to the 38 of Kansas City. Breaking, Jack Boy, is he's as slippery as a minnow in shallow water. 19-yard maneuver up to the 38 by the rookie, and it'll be now second down and six.
12: A lot of things have been uncharacteristic of this Broncos defense that's been so good, and one of the things has been tackling. A couple opportunities there to bring Johnson down. Missed one at the line of scrimmage. Spin move on Singleton, able to break into the secondary and get him into a short yardage second down here.
1: Second down, six. Chiefs at the 38 under center Mahomes. Hand off Johnson. Literally stops. He tried to vault to his right, and he was brought down after a gain of about a yard to the Kansas City 39. We're down to 8.5 to go. Clock ticking. Third and five for the Chiefs, who lead it 31-10 over the Broncos in a pretty stunning performance. More stunning, I think, that Denver has looked so flat than that the Chiefs have played well. They've got the regulars back, so you, I guess, expected some semblance of what they were. But Denver, in this performance, not what we expected. Third and five. With Mahomes in the gun. Kelce in motion, four wide. And there's the shotgun snap, the four-man rush. Pressured, grabbed, and down. Sack Mahomes on the hash at the 31. Zach Allen got him for Denver. So it'll be fourth down and 12 to go, and the punting unit is out there, and the clock continues to roll.
12: Patrick popped up there, was looking to hit the flat route off to his right-hand side, and the Broncos ran a coverage, kind of a cut coverage there. Safety runs over the top. The corner comes off his receiver and is sitting there waiting for the flat route. Patrick had to pull it down, which led to the Zach Allen sack right there.
1: Lies it a punt for the Chiefs from right to left with wind taking hold of that ball. Deep back is Mims, the all-pro returner, backpedaling, looking into the lights. The catch at the 9, up the middle of the 10, up the middle of the 20, hash mark 25, now cuts to the near sideline, 30, and out of bounds at the 31. Flag thrown, 26, with 6:54 to go in this one. Well, we came into the game knowing that Sean Payton had relinquished the play calling to Davis Webb, his offensive coordinator. 59-yard punt, 22-yard
2: return. Holding number six of the receiving team. 10-yard penalty from the spot of the foul. It's first and 10. Timeout.
1: There's a lot to talk about when we come back. How's that sound? All right, Big Horse, hold on. 31-10. Chiefs on top. Under 7 to go in the game. 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
2: In the pocket, which is very uncharacteristic of him, right there, dropping the snap from center. Just hasn't played a very good football game up to this point.
3: Second down, 15. Knicks is 16 to 25. 124, 22 at Denver here. Shotgun snap. They rush five. He's hit by Bolton. The ball joint free. It's loose. It's a fumble, and the Chiefs have taken it away. On a fumble by Knicks. Another turnover by the Denver quarterback. At the 12 of the Broncos. The Chiefs have won in every way you can think of tonight against the defending AFC West champ Broncos in Arrowhead.
2: Did his arm not get going forward on this one? It looked like... I believe that's going to be called an incomplete pass.
3: Now they're looking at it, and the clock at 5:13.
2: Gosh, maybe not, but man, it sure looked like, yeah, his hand's going forward.
4: After an expedited review, the pass was incomplete. It'll be Denver's ball.
2: It was so close, though. Ball wasn't...
3: It was the right call.
2: He just started going forward, and Bolton able to reach up and knock it right out of his hand. But
3: correct call.
2: It was definitive going forward for sure.
3: You know, it just teaches me a lesson. When you say it and see it, I agree with it.
2: It sure feels like it, but sometimes you're never quite sure. Did you see that one in the Lions game?
3: I did. And that way, right? How about that one?
2: He was literally just put his arm back. He had not gone forward yet, but... that starts the motion, I guess. So even if it gets knocked out and goes backward at that point, it's still a forward pass in some way, shape, or form. So you're never quite sure.
3: Third and 15. Knicks has been wet four times for sacks tonight. Back at his 22. Trailing 31-10. He gets a shotgun snap. A four-man Chiefs rush. Throws to the near side. It's Carpe Harvey, 15, near sideline, 20. Breaks the tackle, 25, in front of the Chiefs bench and steps on the chalk and out of bounds. With a twisting and turning move, he got up to the 29 at Denver. Still well shy of the first. Picked up 7, 4th and 8. And the Denver offense will stay out there with the clock at 5 minutes and ticking. And the Chiefs leading 31-10.
2: One of the best throws that Bo makes is the big in throw. And they had called it right there, and I thought he had an opportunity. And once again tonight, just settling for the short throw underneath. I mean, you're down 3 touchdowns, 5 minutes to go. You got to take some shots.
3: Harvey the back in the gun, 4th and 8. Chiefs bring someone late onto the field. That was Gelati. And Spagnuolo is none too happy about the personnel issue right there. 4:41. Chiefs must have taken a timeout, right, to get that guy out there. Let's see.
2: I believe they did.
3: They did. Introducing Wrangler Tough Light Jeans. 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Now up to 20% lighter. 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Jeans. I didn't even know jeans weighed anything, but I guess they do. And now they're 20. You know, that's, well, we take advantage of that, don't we, huh?
2: We do. We do.
3: We need to. I'd wear them. 29-yard line, 4th and 8 for Denver quarterback Bo Nix. 4:41 to go. Nix is in the gun. 17-27 tonight for 131 through the air. A touchdown and a pick. His own 29, the shotgun snap, the six-man rush. He's flushed from the pocket. Chased to the far sideline on the 20. Throws off balance, downfield. Ricochets incomplete off his receiver, who is jousting with the defensive back at the 40-yard line of Denver. It's incomplete. On downs, the Chiefs will get it with 4.5 to go and leading 31-10 here in the fourth.
2: Another good play by Williams over there. Man-to-man. Quarterback gets out of the pocket. You got to get sticky over there. Does a nice job of just matching to Franklin. Able to turn his head at the last second. Get his right hand up and knock the football away. Otherwise, a possibility for a catch there with Franklin. But this Chiefs defense has really done a nice job stymieing this Denver Broncos offense. No big plays down the field all night long.
3: And Mahomes is under center. It's a first and 10 from the Denver 28 on downs. It goes to the Chiefs, and Emmett Johnson, he'll take it up the middle. His legs will not stop turning as he runs over the guard. Outside the hash, he gets to the 22-yard line, 23-yard line of Denver. He's not that big, but man, he is aggressive and relentless, and he has put in a show tonight rushing Johnson with 4 carries and 10 yards. He got 7 there, so he's got 5 for 17. And he's caught the ball a couple times as well. And the Chiefs as a team have rushed for 217 yards.
2: Wow.
3: Nice night.
2: I mean, that's the other thing that I didn't really expect. You don't really see Andy Reid dive into the run game the way they have tonight. It's been pretty impressive.
3: But they're a completely different looking team. Second down and 3. Johnson got the handoff from Mahomes. Gets about a yard as he dives near the 21. With 3.5 to go and the clock ticking and the Chiefs lead at 31-10. 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Heart of the Beast, starring Brad Pitt. Only in theaters September 25th. Rated PG-13. Get your tickets now. After this one is over, we'll talk to a member of the winning team plus break down all the weekend's action. Right here on Westwood One. 3rd and 3 for the Chiefs. Clock is approaching 3 to play and the Chiefs lead it by 21. Mahomes under center, 3 tight ends, rookie running back. There's the snap at the 21 at Denver. Handoff to Johnson, digging, turning, carried across by his rookie free agent starting left tackle around the shoulder pads as he was backpedaling. And that starter at left tackle, Benson, carried him across for the first down run to the 18 of the Broncos on a gain of 3. That was something.
2: It was. Just kept going.
3: Now, Benson played for the national champs, but he didn't play left tackle. And he began at Colorado. And as you mentioned earlier, taking the place of the injured starter, Josh Simmons, out with a back injury.
2: But nothing better. Just grab your running back and pull him with you.
3: That's right. There's a handoff on 1st and 10 from the 18 to Johnson. He goes over the left guard and dives past the 15 on the hash down to the 14-yard line of the Broncos. And we're going to go to the 2-minute warning. It'll be 2nd and 6 when we come back. First undrafted rookie to start an offensive line position for the Chiefs under Reed since he's been here since 2013. 2-minute warning, Chiefs on top, 31-10. 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
3: 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Second down, 6. 2-minute warning with the Chiefs resting at the Bronco 14. Well, this is going to surprise a lot of people. Chiefs were favored by just a couple points, but they were favored in this game. And I thought, you got to be kidding me. I didn't see it.
9: Well, I think there was just so many unknowns. We talked about the secondary. You lose two of your starters in the secondary positions. Okay, what does that look like? Obviously, Patrick Mahomes coming off of, you know, the injury. What does that look like? Still didn't really add anybody in the wide receiver room, and they've never really separated themselves. You know, these guys that they have never really separated themselves, so who was going to be the go-to guy? So I think there was just a lot more unknowns about this Kansas City team. But, I mean, shoot, you give Andy Reid this kind of run game on top of everything else, I mean, they're going to be tough to beat. 224 rush yards, third most that they've ever had under Andy Reid. First game here, Kenneth Walker, they went out and paid him. I was surprised that they've used him this much, because that's not necessarily what Andy Reid does, as the stats that I just read show. But wow, what a performance tonight, and what an addition he was.
3: They're going to be in the victory formation as Mahomes is under center, gets the snap, drops to a knee. Now it'll be third down, clock will tick. Walker tonight, 173 rushing yards. It's the most by a Kansas City Chiefs running back since 2012, and a performance by Jamaal Charles. So, Broncos will take off from Kansas City in about 2 hours once this baby ends, go back to the Rockies in an hour and 20-minute flight, land at Denver International, and get home and regroup. Back to Anee Mahomes. On third down, it's now fourth down at the Denver 16-yard line. Clock at 1:10. It is ticking. With the Chiefs on top, 31-10. Chiefs are going to go to 1-0. And the Broncos to 0-1. The Broncos' schedule is just murderous coming up. Well, oh, my goodness.
9: Obviously have great division as well, so it's going to be a battle all year long. But one thing to remember is both the teams that were in the Super Bowl last year lost, and lost in some tough fashion in week one a year ago. So a lot of people say week one can be a liar, that what we see in week one doesn't necessarily dictate what you're going to get from the different teams. But you're right, Denver did not put on the performance that I expected from them tonight.
3: And the march has started, and the clock has stopped at 36 seconds. With the change of possession, the ball and the clock. Ball is dead, clock is stopped, and so Denver's going to get it. 36 seconds, they'll bring out their offense. And I can't believe they're going to, I mean, who knows? But I don't think they're going to do anything. They trail 31-10. They've got the ball at their own 19-yard line. The quarterback is Nix.
10: Ready.
3: He'll get it. Go to a knee. And the Broncos go back to the Rockies, stunned by their performance tonight. And the Chiefs will win it. The countdown is on. Clock is at 23 seconds and will take us to zeros. And the Chiefs will win it 31-10. As the bench is empty and the teams meet at midfield. 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After an accident, you need to score. See how much your case can be worth at topdoglaw.com. All right, Kurt, who is the top dog on offense tonight? This is a tough one.
9: Yeah,
3: do you want some time to think?
9: How about Kenneth Walker III?
3: That's
9: huge
3: good.
9: Huge addition.
3: Yep.
9: 191 total yards, 2 touchdowns, 173 on the ground. He was unbelievable. They go out and pay him a 3-year, $45 million contract, and he lived up to the billing.
3: And we've got him. We've got this Super Bowl MVP now wearing the uniform of the Kansas City Chiefs. And I don't know that I've ever seen a guy go from one team to the next after that's such a great season last year for you. And to start like this, I mean, this is historic what you did. Congratulations. What was going on tonight with your offense and you in particular?
11: Yeah, I appreciate you first off. And, you know, the O-line, I'm going to start off with them. They did a great job. You know, they made me and Emmett's job much easier to run a ball on the ground. And, you know, we worked this all week. So we just have to execute.
9: And Kenneth, we just talked about it. You won the Super Bowl last year, Super Bowl MVP, but you choose to come here to Kansas City. Why Kansas City?
11: I feel like they was a great winning organization. And, you know, talking to Pat, you know, he really encouraged me to come here, being able to talk to Andy Reid. So I felt like that was a great fit for me. And, you know, I've been loving it since I got here.
9: Did they mention anything to you about this being your role? I was wondering, knowing Andy Reid hasn't necessarily given the ball to his back like he did tonight, did you have any inkling that this was going to be your role when you got here?
11: Yeah, Coach Reid made it apparent, but obviously I'm grinding for that role, and I'm going to just keep working hard. And yeah, he told me early on that it was going to be my role. So
9: now just take me into the long run tonight. You have the 60-yard run. It's a fourth down situation. What happened on that play to spring you to the edge?
11: I seen him kind of crash inside, so I knew I could have bounced, and I had one person to beat. You know, it was off to the races from there.
3: Well, Kenneth, what a way to start. I mean, you have given this team a new look. You know, this is not known as a running team. You come here, and that changes right now, and I think you're going to get about as much work as you want.
11: Yeah, it's a blessing to be here, and I'm glad that they believe in me.
3: Thank you so much. Congratulations on last year and that incredible Super Bowl performance. You've picked up where you left off. We're sure proud of you, and thank you so much for joining us.
11: Yes, thank you.
3: That's the terrific Kenneth Walker, and he was as impressive as any single player in the NFL in this opening weekend, 173 yards. He's always been terrific. We talked to him last year after the Super Bowl, and we talked to him tonight. He's gracious with his time. We appreciate it. And he and the Chiefs beat Denver, the defending champions of the division, 31-10. Back with more of the postgame show in a moment as you're listening to Monday Night Football on Westwood One.
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3: Welcome back to Arrowhead, and welcome to the Monday Night Football Westwood One post-game show, sponsored by Paramount Pictures' Heart of the Beast, starring Brad Pitt, only in theaters September 25th, rated PG-13. 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They got their tickets here in Kansas City, and they got it, they got the money's worth, whatever they paid for them. Sellout crowd, full house. This is the building that housed one of the World Cup sites this past summer. They had to rebuild the far side of the field to get it back to what it was, and they've done that, and the fans are not disappointed. They leave here with a 31-10 win for their Chiefs against the team that is favored to win the division, and they did it, Kurt Warner, in convincing fashion.
9: They did. Starting out with the interception on their first defensive possession, and Patrick Mahomes goes into the end zone, really got things started, and then from there it was really the Kenneth Walker show. Didn't do a whole lot through the air, but they made the plays they needed to. But Kenneth Walker, big play after big play, the big fourth down touchdown run to really kind of spring this thing open and send Denver home with a loss.
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9: You know, I'm actually going to go with the rookie, Mansoor Delane, and he didn't play a whole lot of the game, but he set the tone early. The first pass of the game, first pass attempt at him, he turns and makes an interception, sets up the Patrick Mahomes touchdown there in the first quarter. And there was a lot of guys that played well. I thought it was a good group effort. Snead, I thought, played well, and Bolton, Thomas creating the sack. But when you got a rookie, he gets his first opportunity, he gets a turnover and sets the tone on Monday night, we'll give him the defender of the game.
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9: Back for seconds. Mahomes tonight was 15 to 27 for 184. Two touchdowns, an interception. He had a rushing touchdown early on of 15 yards. Seven carries and 23, and that was an early touchdown. First score for the Chiefs in the game, and we were kind of surprised. You know, he had that reconstructive knee surgery this past off season, and 9 months to the day coming back and playing tonight. Well, he wore a brace, but he didn't show any signs of any wear or tear or injury.
10: Or hesitation.
9: No.
10: I think that's the big thing, is it maybe didn't look quite as mobile, quite as fast as we expected him in the past, but nobody really assumed that would be the case. But there was no hesitation from him. When he had to move, he had to move. They called some plays where, I mean, he ran an option, for goodness sake, around the edge, and they ran the naked bootlegs. All the things that makes him really good is his ability to play out in space. They didn't seem to hesitate to call some of those plays or him to move out there, which is a great sign. Obviously, along with the 200-plus rushing yards, is a great sign for Chiefs fans here early in the season.
9: Travis Kelce tonight had 3 catches and 71 yards. Do we have that long catch and run that he had? Do they have that teed up by chance back in our studio? See if they've got that, because that was a 59-yard catch and run, a short pass, and Kelce's 36. You know, last year did not have the kind of season he wanted, but he did just enough, as he always does, to help that offense. And they really didn't need him tonight, but he was certainly a part of this game.
10: And a critical situation, a third down situation where they come after him with the all-out blitz, and he's able to shake a tackler in McMillan and then use the speed to set them up on a big play and get some more points on the board. So he's just that savvy vet that when Patrick Mahomes needs somebody to make a play, that's the first guy he's looking for as he's trying to figure out who's going to be his go-to guy around him.
9: His wife loved this play tonight.
10: Here we go.
9: Evan Johnson, the rookie, is the running back. Mahomes is in the gun. Third down, 6, 37 of Kansas City. Shotgun snap, 7-man rush. Quick throw, Kelce breaks the tackle, 45 and the 50. Cuts into the middle, block at the 40. Down the middle to 30. Galloping to the 20. Hash mark 10, hash mark 5. Back pedals to the 4. Travis Kelce. The ageless wonder. A catch and run of 59. First and goal, Kansas City. Big play. By the way, with that play, he became the second all-time leading tight end receiver.
10: Wow.
9: Yeah.
10: All right. That's a good one.
9: So that's why we had to play that.
10: That's a memorable one. I like it.
9: You were talking last night with someone at the Chumba Casino, and you said, hey, what do you think about Kelce? And the guy said, I'd bet on him. And he would have, you know, one of those plays or spins. But again, you went back to the food line and we didn't see you after that. Time now, the Chiefs win it tonight 31-10. 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That's code touchdown. The drive of the game for you was?
10: Yeah, you know we can't bet on the NFL, so
9: no.
10: That's why we had to go back to the buffet.
9: Yeah, but that's why I said that, because
10: yes,
9: I wanted
10: right.
9: to cover it.
10: Right.
9: And we

0: actually did.
1: But okay, back to the drive of the game. Drive of the game, opening drive for the Chiefs in the second half. They got a 7-point lead, 14-7, and that was the drive where they go for it on fourth down, and Kenneth Walker, as we were talking about earlier, busts it to the outside, able to turn on the speed around the corner, break a tackle, and get into the end zone, giving the Chiefs a 2-touchdown lead at that point, and that was the drive of the game.
0: Hey, Nix was sacked 4 times tonight. That tied a career high. And again, back to Walker, 173 rushing yards, most by a Chiefs running back since 2012, and that was the great Jamaal Charles. All right, let's see, just quickly, Nix, as we just go through these, 17-28, 131, a touchdown and a pick. Tonight, in his debut as a receiver, Jaylen Waddle, 1 catch, 2 yards. Ingram, 4 catches, 43. Bryan, 4 for 42. Sutton, 2 for 11. Waddle, 1 for 2.
1: Well, and obviously surprising, just the numbers and the touches, of course. But maybe more surprising to me is that they didn't even try to get him the ball down the field. Like, you brought him here to be your speed guy. You brought him here to be the guy that can go get a shot and a home run and to loosen up a defense. And they didn't even throw it to him down the field. It was an interesting game. They were in some difficult situations at times. But it just... You know, it was crazy. No plays of 20 yards. The longest play was the touchdown to Evan Ingram on the corner route. But that, to me, was the most surprising part, is that usually this team's going to take at least a few shots down the field. And you would have thought Jaylen Waddle would have been the recipient of at least a couple attempts. And they didn't do it all night long.
0: All right, we're going to come back and talk about the NFL in week one, which is now in the books. Again, the final here, the Chiefs 31-10. Over the division champion Broncos. 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
5: And Kurt does use Barbasol. He's told me that. 31-10, Chiefs beat the Denver Broncos tonight. Hey, by the way, three of the four teams from this weekend, Kurt, that went to the conference championship game last year, losing this weekend. Broncos tonight. Rams lost in Australia to the 49ers. Patriots lost. We saw that last Wednesday in Seattle. Not sure what that means, but an interesting way to start the season nonetheless, as these teams were defending those great seasons each had last year.
6: Well, and you felt each of the teams possibly got better in the offseason. Mm-hmm. You know, when you looked at them, I mean, you have the Rams that obviously went out and got Myles Garrett, and then, you know, they got, Aaron Donald coming back. So you're like, well, this team's going to be better. And then they got destroyed in Australia. And you sit back and you want to look at that and go, okay, well, they went to Australia 24 hours before the game. They looked sluggish. Let's just chalk that one up to travel. But who knows? Denver, they added Jaylen Waddle, who we talked about, that, you know, did absolutely nothing tonight. They didn't even get him involved, but you felt like he could make this offense better. You thought their defense was going to be really good. They didn't even get much pressure on Patrick Mahomes tonight. So that was disappointing as well. And then, of course, you know, Wednesday when we were in New England, we thought the same thing. We thought they went out and made some moves, A.J. Brown being the big one, to help get them better on offense in a very sluggish, not a very good offensive performance by them. So, you know, we talked about a little bit during the broadcast that week one can be a liar, that you can have teams that look really bad in week one or look really good in week one, and it doesn't play out that way during the season. But I think it's always alarming when not only, you know, do you not win a game, but you don't play well. And the three teams that you're talking about, I don't think played very well. Mm-mm. And so a lot to clean up. But again, a lot can change in 1 week, and we'll see after week two. But definitely some surprises here in the first week of the season.
5: What about the Giants last night over the Cowboys at home and John Harbaugh's debut?
6: Yeah, I mean, it really was a dominating performance. I mean, I know the score was really only an 8-point game, but if you watch the game, they dominated them, and specifically the Giants dominated the Cowboys' defensive front. If we thought there was one thing, okay, Cowboys are going to have a chance this year. We knew their offense could be really good. We thought they made moves, you know, with Clark and Quinnen Williams and Rashawn Gary, you know, Caleb Downs. We thought they could be better up the middle of their defense, and the Giants just ran it right down their throats over and over again. I thought Jackson Dart was one of the better quarterbacks this weekend. So very much of a surprise. I thought the Cowboys were really going to be competing this year. And again, not saying they won't be after one game, but they didn't look the part last night.
5: Both New York teams now 1-0, Jets winning against the Tennessee Titans. What did you make of the Chargers yesterday in Los Angeles? Jim Harbaugh, the coach of the Chargers, told us last week, he said, opening weekend has so many unknowns. When you jump out of the airplane, you just hope the chute opens. But the chute didn't open for the Chargers.
6: It didn't. And that's so true that, you know, the first thing is that the Chargers are playing against the Arizona Cardinals, who not a lot of people expected much from the Arizona Cardinals, but new coaching staff. And so there's always the unknown is what is this team going to look like? What are they going to bring to the table? You know, we can look back at, hey, this guy was at this other team. Will they look like that? But there is, really is an unknown. And then offensively, Mike McDaniel coupled with Justin Herbert, and obviously we've heard so much about that coupling in the offseason and how, man, he's going to unlock the Mike McDaniel offense and how Mike McDaniel is going to unlock Justin Herbert. And it really didn't look like it was connected. And you know, it's one thing that I worry about. Like when you watch Mike McDaniel's offense in Miami, you can say what you want about Tua Tagovailoa, but he's a perfect fit for what Mike does. And it's a lot about accuracy. It's about anticipation. It's about, you know, being able to turn your back and then plant your back foot and see it and let it go. And I really wondered when I've watched Justin Herbert play, to me, he's more deliberate as a player. He needs to kind of see it. He's got the big arm. He wants to drive it when it's open. And now if they're going to try to do the same things, will he have to get used to that? Is it something that he'll be really good at? And you were obviously at the game yesterday, and you saw in their pass game there was some hesitation. You know, there was some, it didn't look quite like it did in Miami. So I believe it's going to be a process for these two. And I'm interested to see if Justin Herbert will become the best version of himself in this kind of an offense.
5: What did you think of Josh Allen's Buffalo performance in Houston yesterday?
6: I thought, you know, Josh played really, really well. But I give a lot of credit to Joe Brady. Obviously, another new coach gets his first win. But he came in with a great plan. You know, last year when they played each other, Josh Allen got sacked 8 times in that game and was harassed. They came out with a plan, and we talked a little bit about it tonight, is how a lot of teams are going to the 2 and 3 tight end sets. They came out against this great Houston defense and said, we're going to go with 2 and 3 tight ends. We're going to use extra guys to block that front. You're not going to go into, you know, get your big linebackers there because they've got good guys in the secondary. I love the plan that they employed against this Texans defense. So give a check to Joe Brady on the plan going in, even though Josh executed well. And I'll be interested to see, because of that blueprint, will there be other teams against this Texans defense that say, hey, we're not just going to leave our tackles one-on-one with these beasts on the outside. Let's go and attack them downhill and force them to stop the run and give some extra presence there. And will that help some teams to kind of unlock some of the things about that Texans defense that nobody unlocked last year?
5: Week one in the books. Next week, you and I will be in Los Angeles, Giants and Rams.
6: That'll all right. I mean, it should be a good one. Yeah. Obviously, the Giants looked really, really good. Can they stack a couple games together? And I know everybody's looking now that Myles Garrett, their big addition, goes on IR. He's going to be out 4 more weeks. Do we get to see a little Aaron Donald next week? But can the Rams bounce back from that disappointing loss in Australia?
5: Great working with you. Get home safely. We'll see you next week in L.A.
6: Sounds good, buddy.
5: This has been the Monday Night Football Show on Westwood One, sponsored by Paramount Pictures' Heart of the Beast, starring Brad Pitt, only in theaters September 25th. Rated PG-13. 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We wrap it up from Kansas City when we come back. 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
4: 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Hey, girl. 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
5: 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And our producer, Larry Costigan. Coordinating producers, Brian Finkelstein and Aaron Cummins. Executive producer, Mike Eby. Senior Vice President of Sports for Cumulus Media and Westwood One is Bruce Gilbert. Once again, the final score from Arrowhead. Chiefs 31, Broncos 10. Kenneth Walker, the Super Bowl MVP with 173 rushing yards. Now for Kurt Warner, Jamie Erdahl, and Super Bowl winning coach Doug Peterson, Kevin Harlan saying so long and thanks for joining us. 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
23: Yeah, we really finna be running all night, so it's good, though. You know, they trust me, they trust the running backs, and they trust that we're going to be able to move the ball from the run game.
24: Right. So fourth and one, the goal is first down. Mm-hmm. You're like, the hell with that. Let's get a touchdown. Mm-hmm. I believe if I call for it, we might be able to see it. If you could just describe for us that play.
23: Yep. Honestly, it was down the middle, but I seen it. We was doing that often in the game, and, you know, they crashed down. So I seen it was one-on-one with the corner, and then I just off to the races from there.
24: I always say when I do a college game, play the fight song. This is not play the fight song, but you broke a tackle. And look, man, this is a really good defense. But that's one of the stories of the night, too. How much do you feel like these body blows take a toll when you see a really good team not being able to bring you and Emmett down to the ground?
23: Yeah, take a toll on them, you mean?
24: Yeah, exactly.
23: Yeah, you know, the run game, it's a process. You know, you got to continuously go at it. So, I feel like once you keep running it like that, you know, they wear down. And, you know, you keep running for four quarters and, you know, it opens up later on in the game.
24: You've watched this team from afar. They've done remarkable things during your time in the league and before. To be part of it, to see it from the inside, to see Mahomes and the work that went into tonight, what's that like?
23: You know, it feels good to be able to come out here. You know, the training camp, like I talked about, OTAs, all the work we put in.
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23: Just being disciplined and, you know, I know I got a lot of carries this game, so tomorrow go recover and being disciplined and consistent on my recovery, eating right, sleeping right. So I'm never shying away from carries, catches, or none of that. You know, I'm inviting it. You know, I love that. So anytime I can make a positive impact on my team, I will.
24: Okay. Last thing on the way out. Just when you see a guy from afar like Patrick Mahomes, and I mean, you just won a Super Bowl and won an MVP yourself. You're like, hey, I got one of those. Mm-hmm. But you have a perception perhaps of someone from afar, yeah. And then you see the way they lead mm-hmm. when you're now wearing the same uniform. Yeah. How would you compare what you thought that guy might be like versus the guy you've seen just one game in and through OTAs and camp?
23: Honestly, the way he goes about it, obviously I wasn't around him like when I was in Seattle, but you know, just the way he goes about his work, you know, he's coming back from what happened last year, and the hunger he has, the competitiveness he has, and the leadership he has, is great to be around him and see that. And you know, you talk about Super Bowl MVPs, when I look in the, you know, the main lobby, he has three of them, so it's like I gotta catch up, right? You know, so it's great to see, though. He's a great leader, and I love being in this room with him.
0: Hey, one's a lot. Three's just ridiculous.
23: Yeah, that's crazy, man. And he still want more, so it's great to see.
1: That's Kenneth Walker III with Scott Van Pelt. I'm sure it was a great interview. All I could listen to was the crowd. I was listening to the chants. Like, hey, that was amazing.
2: When SBP says it's a very college atmosphere there, he was spot on.
1: Yeah, he was.
2: Because hearing that crowd, and remember, this is very much after the game, right?
1: This is not, you know
2: what I mean? This is not like the game just went final and it's like, all right, hey, here we go. That, I mean, that was a good amount of fans still there, you know, celebrating. And, you know, even Scott Van Pelt was getting some love. I think they were calling him, what, Scotty Too Hottie
1: or
2: whatever?
1: Yeah, Scotty Too Hottie.
2: Right.
1: Scotty Too Hottie.
2: Shouting out to Kenneth Walker, obviously. Like, I mean, they deserved it. They had a heck of a night. I mean, that's all I can really say. Mm-hmm. You know, the Broncos, I went into this game thinking the Broncos defense was going to show up and show out. I went into this game thinking there was questions about Mahomes and how healthy he was going to look, or is he going to be close to his normal self. And I think we could all agree he's still got plenty of work to do. But when you evolve your game like the Chiefs have and add a dude like Kenneth Walker, who did not get fat and happy, did not get a Super Bowl MVP, get a free agent deal and say, okay, I made it, I arrived, and still runs like he has something to prove, that's the way to get it done, especially early on while you wait for your guy to get back to his normal self.
1: Yeah, and I feel like in Seattle, there's such the group mentality that I don't know how many people immediately thought of Kenneth Walker when they thought of the Seattle Seahawks.
2: Right.
1: And I'm not saying it's a problem.
2: No, everyone thought about their defense first, I think, you know?
1: Yeah, exactly.
2: And Jackson Smith and Jigba.
1: Right. And then you get to Kenneth Walker, who was the Super Bowl MVP.
2: Right.
1: But I think some of which was, let me go to another team that's stable that we know is good. And I'll get a little bit of shine because they haven't had a good running back in a while.
2: Let me go to a team that needs me.
1: There you go.
2: And Kansas City needed Kenneth Walker, no doubt about that. Matter of fact, we'll hear how much they needed him from Andy Reid. We'll do that next here on Game Night on ESPN Radio.
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1: In the NBA, the Clippers owner Steve Ballmer says he will accept the league's punishment for salary cap circumvention. Ballmer apologized to Clippers fans, employees, and fellow NBA owners, saying he accepts responsibility as the team's principal owner. Meanwhile, the Clippers and the Raptors have agreed to complete the blockbuster trade that will send Kawhi Leonard back to Toronto. The deal was initially agreed upon in June, but was paused during the NBA's investigation. It is expected to go through after a formal trade call. Let's take a look at some scores around Major League Baseball. The Dodgers punched their tickets to the postseason after a 4-1 victory to the Reds. The Yankees are headed to October after an 8-3 victory over the Twins. The Cubs beat the Braves tonight 7-3. Orioles down the Mets 2-1, and the Guardians fall to the White Sox 7-3. On Monday Night Football, it looked like the same old Kansas City Chiefs as they beat the Denver Broncos 31-10. Pat Mahomes 15-27, 184 yards passing, two touchdowns and an interception. But the story of the night with Kenneth Walker III, 23 carries, 173 yards, and a touchdown. Broncos didn't fare so well. Bo Nix 17-28, 131 yards passing, touchdown, and an interception. Coming up next, we'll hear from Kansas City Chiefs head coach Andy Reid on game night with Q Myers and me, Emmett Golden.
15: Coming up in the Tuesday edition of Unsportsmanlike with Chris Candy, Michelle Smallman, and me, Evan Cohen, the Kansas City Chiefs get a huge divisional win at home against the Broncos, but do they do enough to prove the doubters wrong and that the AFC still runs through KC? 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
18: Mahomes in the pocket trying to keep the play alive. Moving left, scrambles, 10 for the 5, dives into the end zone, touchdown! Kansas City, 9 months after ACL surgery, Patrick Mahomes runs it in from 15 yards out.
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2: Emmett, as soon as I saw Patrick Mahomes scramble and pick up that touchdown early in the game, I realized, nothing to be too concerned of when it comes to the knee. My man is going to be okay. He had scrambled, picked up a touchdown. It was called back because of a penalty. And then he said, no problem. I'll run it back. I'll do it again. And the second run was even stronger and even more convincing than the first run. And that's when I knew, oh, boy, it might be a problem this evening for the Denver Broncos as they take on the Kansas City Chiefs. The highlights coming in courtesy of 96.5 The Fan here on ESPN Radio on Game Night on the all-new ESPN app. And Emmett, again, that just to me what the Chiefs were able to do, the game plan they came into this one with was, I mean, it's an Andy Reid special. Yeah. It really was. I mean, Andy Reid just got into his bag. You said it multiple times throughout the course of the game. He's in his bag tonight, and there's no doubt about it, he was.
1: Yeah, he was. And I don't think the Denver Broncos were ready for it, to be honest with you. You could tell they got caught off guard.
2: Yeah, they definitely did. And, you know, most of the time when we talk about Kansas City and Andy Reid being in their bag, it's because Patrick Mahomes is throwing the ball around the yard. So let's go back to Kansas City and actually hear about the real element of the game for Kansas City that was the most dominant. That was the ground game. Here's Andy Reid talking about getting that ground game going.
0: Yeah, listen, I thought it was important that we got grounded in there and get the young guys settled down, get Patrick back in the flow of the game and the speed and all that. I mean, he's standing right there seeing it, and he had a couple RPOs in there. So I thought that was important, yeah.
16: Andy, did you want to see Patrick take off that early in the game, just kind of get himself in the middle of the scrum?
0: Once you put him in the game, he's going to play, and you better be confident in that. And if it meant running, you know, the only thing I'd ask is that you get down, and he did that for the most part.
16: You think it was good for him too, though? He kind of got, you know, kind of took the.
0: Yeah, he kept saying he wanted to get that one hit, and he would be right back in the flow. I'm not sure I agreed with that part, but it was kind of how it worked.
16: And did you think what enabled him to kind of get more of a rhythm after, I think it's 2-for-12 to start the game? What needed to happen for him to get more flow?
0: Yeah, just probably some of the plays that we gave him. I'll take the blame on that one. We mixed some things up there after the 2-and-12, so.
20: You guys had seen Kenneth in practice so often, and you hadn't really gotten to see him do this for a dual team. Did it surprise you about what you saw? Was it what he thought he was going to be?
0: Well, I don't want to take anything away from him because he did. He did a really nice job. So, and you never know going in how many times you're going to give him the ball. I mean, that's not a calculated thing. So that you can do. You got to be making yards. And for him to play the way he did, I thought was spectacular. It was something you hope for, and you got to see it where he was the main guy there, and did a great job with it. I'll also say that Emmett did a nice job too when he had an opportunity to get in there. Both those guys, their contact balance is ridiculous, and so they got a lot of yards after contact, and that's a special thing to have there. Yeah.
21: Andy, last week, Patrick Mahomes said on his way out he didn't want us to ask him about the knee anymore, and now we don't have to. Just what did that touchdown and just his energy kind of do for the rest of the offense to get out there and do that right away?
0: Yeah, I think the guys are fired up to see him. The offensive line that's a different world, that group. They live in a different world there. And so but their goal was to keep him clean and to make sure the runner got over 100 yards. They accomplished both things. And so they take a lot of pride in that.
16: And then how much do you think of your defensive performance? We haven't talked much about it. I mean, less than 200 yards.
0: I know, it was unbelievable. Yeah, Spags had a great game plan for this crew, and I just when you're playing that kind of defense, you can do things on offense and take chances. And I thought they bared down. I thought the defensive line was tremendous in the run and the pass game. Their transition from the run stopping to transitioning into the play action game, I thought was great. Our secondary flying around. It's great to get 38 back in the mix. Snead was, he might have been the happiest guy out there to have an opportunity to get back on the field and play. And he's going to be real sore tomorrow. And but he sure did a nice job, as they all did. I mean, they all, listen, you can write the whole thing.
16: That's too
20: bad. Coach, you and multiple players last season mentioned energy and maybe a lack of it to start the games. It looked like you guys were juiced tonight. Did it feel different? And if so, what do you attribute that to?
0: Well, you can't help it. I mean, it's Monday night and you have these fans here that were unbelievable, man. I mean, you feel that energy, and it's a long season. We got to keep building.
22: Hey, Andy, I got a couple things. One, can you tell us about that touchdown at the goal line when you had Fields in the game?
3: Richard Lou Walker? And then secondly, I want to ask about a big picture question.
0: Chris Berman sent me that play. So that's a 1936er right there. So it was, honestly, but it, it was a great play. Yeah, so they executed it well.
3: When'd you put it in?
0: We did it in training camp. I mean, yeah. We've run it before. Just not that smooth.
1: I love Andy Reid. Look at how big of a flex that is. Oh, yeah, Chris Berman sent me that play, and I decided to do it in an NFL game.
2: I'm surprised that he answered the question.
1: Yeah.
2: Most coaches don't want to say anything about plays. And I know it was out there on film already, but...
1: Right, yeah. Normally I mean, he burnt it. You know what I'm saying?
2: Yeah. Yeah, I mean, they already burnt it because it's on film, but most of the time, they don't even want to talk about it. So I'm actually surprised that he went into details, and especially when he was asked, you know, well, when did you install it? He's like, And that's why I felt like he kind of bounced around a little, like, training camp.
1: I thought he did that because, I mean, the obvious answer is training camp. You know, it's week one.
2: Yeah, for sure.
1: You know, so that's why I thought he and I give him credit because some coaches would have been a smart aleck in that situation, and he wasn't. So I give him credit for that because that's kind of how I read that one.
2: No, I'm right there with you. I just, it's like I said, sometimes, all coaches are different, I feel like.
1: No doubt.
2: All rules at different teams are different, right? Mm-hmm. There's teams where you can go and attend practice and, you know, you could film a lot of different things, and you could tweet things out. Other teams are more buttoned up, and
1: right.
2: So it's always whatever the coach feels. At the end of the day, like you said, he already burned the play. It's out there on film, so they know about it. It does remind me though when he did, and Raider fans are still angry to this day about it, where they did that ring around the rosy.
1: Yeah,
2: we're sitting in the press box like, what the hell are they doing?
1: Scored a touchdown.
2: Man, they were having fun with that one.
1: But, like, really think about the confidence that you have to have in your players to do things like that.
2: Right.
1: You got to empower your players to do that stuff. And then the players have to take responsibility by executing it properly. Because if you don't, you're never going to call anything crazy again. But if you empower your players to say, we're going to do something wild and they execute it, then you're going to keep on doing it.
2: Yeah, and you only have so much time. You know, to be able to go over so many different plays. So a play like that, you have to assume is not getting a whole lot of practice time because you have so much other that you have to install. And, again, you've got to use your time so wisely with the way that the CBA is set up. There's no two-a-days anymore. There's no any of those extended practices. So you only have so much time to get as much in as possible. So, you know, for the players to be able to pick that up. But, again, going up, you know, to what Andy Reid just said, oh, we've ran it before, just not as smooth. So it happens like that.
1: Times where it looked like a different play because it worked. You know what I'm saying?
2: So, you know, it's the creativity of Andy Reid, and it worked to perfection in that moment. Again, Kansas City gets the easy victory to close out week one of Monday Night Football there, 31-10 over the Denver Broncos. He's Emmett Golden. I'm Q Myers. On the other side of things, Bo Nix. What was his experience like with Davis Webb calling plays? What did he feel that was the biggest issues in that game for Denver? 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
1: Or is he a decent quarterback with a great defense? No shame in that at all.
2: Look, you can win a lot of games that way.
1: Yeah, you win Super Bowls that way. You know, but we didn't really know because it could have been either. And even, you know, tonight the defense was bad and he was bad. 17 to 28, 131 yards passing, touchdown, that interception. And he was sacked four times as well.
2: He had three fumbles on the night. He only lost one of them, but he fumbled three times.
1: Yeah, and that was like C.J. Stroud at the end of last year, you know? Yeah. And then we see, and again, these are young quarterbacks who we're going to have ups and downs. We're so quick to crown guys and throw them in the trash. Like, we're so quick to do that with young quarterbacks, and sometimes I think it's a little more complex than that. But tonight, one thing is for sure is that Bo Nix, he looked like he didn't have the answers to the test tonight.
2: Well, maybe he's got the answers right now. Let's go back to Kansas City and hear from the Broncos signal caller.
35: When you look back at that
3: first drive, obviously you have a lot of time to prepare for that. It was in the game. Kind of what happened from there? It felt like you guys got me back into a group, but that drive kind of set a tone where you guys looked at the same offensive.
8: Well, I mean, we just got in long yards with that first down sack. They brought corner cat with the pressure, and we didn't quite get to, the hot. But, I mean, once you get to second and long, you get, a run, get back to third and long, and then they played lurk, and the corner made a really good play off Sut. Sort of felt like he guessed right on the route and did a really good job, made a really good play for a rookie. So, I thought we responded well after that in the first half, but just couldn't get back really fully into the game.
3: You guys have always pretty much played close games. Are you surprised at this one going down the road?
8: Well, when you give a good team a lot of chances, and when you give a good team short fields, long yardage situations on third down, a good team like that's going to exploit it. And we just had way too many penalties, way too many negative plays, turnovers, put our defense in bad spots. And, honestly, just from a whole offense, whole team, we just didn't play very good.
3: Well, I think it was like 24 days since you guys played against the Packers, real football. I mean, were you guys, did it seem like you're a little rusty or anything like that for this game?
8: Not really.
11: What good comes out of a bad game?
8: That's a great question. I think you learn how important it is, one, to not kill yourself. That goes without saying, but when you do that, in a game like today, it just sort of, raises that a little higher. And I just felt like penalty after penalty after penalty. We just, nobody has good plays to call when you're in second and long and third and long. I mean, the play sheet is very small, and we just didn't put anybody in a good spot today. We really didn't.
3: Do you feel in a way, Davis Webb, first game, calling plays, maybe let him down a little bit with the way the offense executed?
8: Absolutely, absolutely. I think the players did not make it easy on him today. Pretty pitiful, actually. But he was, to me in the headset, he treated it like, he was a pro with it. He was like, hey, next play, here we go, you got this. He shot it with conviction. I thought we called exactly what we prepared for and what we wanted to get to, and we just didn't execute, and then we were behind, and just literally, I don't think we did a whole lot of good consistently enough to win the game at all.
12: Well, Brandon Jones gets the interception. You guys get the first spot. How much of a missed opportunity was that?
8: Well, it was huge. That changes the game. They took first interception, scored a touchdown. We take an interception, we literally go backwards and have to settle with a field goal, and you can't win games like that.
13: Well, time for a few more for Bo.
14: We know how excited you were to get back on the field to play this first game, so as excited as you were, can you kind of put into words how frustrating it is to have that?
8: Yeah, I think we just let ourselves down. I think it's more disappointing than frustrating. I'm not, necessarily filled with rage right now. It's just sort of we let ourselves down and we shot ourselves in the foot, literally gave ourselves no chance to succeed today, and made it easier for them, point blank period. And we know we have to be better. There's a lot of guys in that locker room that are, going to take ownership and going to be better. And, it starts with me. It starts with our offense. And we're going to be better, and we have to, we don't have a choice. We don't have a choice but to get better and, just – a nasty wake-up call today.
1: Yeah, it'll wake you up. BTA will get your attention. If you know, you know. So, look, it ain't the end of the world. I know this is what we do. Week right. One is what we do.
2: This is a no-overreact zone.
1: That's right.
2: The no-overreact. Game night on ESPN Radio, all new ESPN app, SiriusXM Channel 80 and TuneIn, no-overreact zone.
1: Absolutely. When I say we, I meant in general the media.
2: Okay.
1: And fans.
2: Okay.
1: And like everybody's, there's fans that are like, we're going to the Super Bowl for team that won.
2: Oh, yeah.
1: And then there's fans that's like, man, fire the coach.
2: I found out today the Raiders are going to be the champs this year.
1: Oh, hey, I know it. It was funny. We have a new intern class at ESPN Cleveland, right?
2: Okay.
1: And I was talking to one of the new interns, and he was like, I can't wait until Monday to see what the reaction is going to be like from fans and what you guys are going to do with it. I said, one of two things. Either it's fire the coach are we going to the Super Bowl? I said, if they win, we going to the Super Bowl. If they lose, it's fire everybody. The season's over.
2: Yep.
1: And that seems to not be exclusive to just the great city of Cleveland.
2: No, it's not at all. But look, when you're Denver, and I know that they're obviously disappointed by getting ran out of KC the way they did, again, losing 31-10, and it felt like it probably wasn't even that close at certain stages of the game, the way that Kansas City was able to run the rock and Denver really couldn't do anything with it. They'll get that defense turned around. They'll get that defense back where it's supposed to go.
1: Yeah.
2: I think the biggest question for Denver, and this has been my question all offseason, is how does that offense evolve? How does Davis Webb put his thumbprint on even just the play calling? Right, we know the playbook is still the same playbook, but how does he go about doing the play calling? Because something Sean Payton's going to call on first down the first quarter and then set up for the third quarter is not the same thing that he's going to call. You know what I mean? So,
1: right.
2: You know, so it's an art form. It's not playing Madden, right? There's not just one certain play that you call every single time. The really good play callers, they know exactly what they're doing and how they want to set up, you know, more play a chess match than checkers. So that's really what I want to see. How does that offense for the Broncos continue to evolve?
1: I also want to see how long Sean sticks, you know, with Webb as the play caller, because it's got to be tough for Webb. He calls a play, and you know Sean's like, if he wouldn't have called that play, right? You're like, I wouldn't have quit with this here. Oh, I don't know. I wouldn't have did that. Man, we should have ran more. And that is the danger when you're an offensive play caller as a head coach, when you relinquish those duties. I'll go on wax and say I don't think any coach should ever give up play calling duties. Make sure what got you hired gets you fired. Because once you go away with what got you hired, then the clock just starts ticking. And if not, if you snatch it right back, well, now you just demoralized the person you gave the opportunity to. And now it looks like you don't know what you want to do. You're indecisive. So I'm interested to see how long this lasts. And if I'm Sean Payton, just ride the year out, big dog. You made the decision. Live with it.
2: Yeah, well, I think that, you know, again, I'm assuming that Denver is going to improve.

0: I'm Q Myers. Well, we'll see what Sean Payton has to say about Davis Webb and the Broncos' performance next here on Game Night on ESPN Radio.
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13: There's a new AP poll in college football. The Texas Longhorns sit at the top. They go from 4-1 after beating the Ohio State Buckeyes. The Buckeyes fall out of the top five, currently ranked 6 after losing on the road in Texas. They weren't the only team to drop. Oregon, massive fall, 15 spots. They're now ranked 21st in college football in the AP poll. And then Oklahoma, they fall 13 spots, barely sticking in the top 25. They are 24. Let's take a look at scores around Major League Baseball. The White Sox beat the Guardians 7-3 to stay atop the AL Central. The Tigers defeated the Blue Jays 6-5. The Dodgers punched their ticket to the postseason with a 4-1 victory over the Reds. The Yankees did so as well after they beat the Twins 8-3. Giants fall to the Cardinals 2-1. Padres beat the Rockies 8-7. And the Mariners fall to the Angels 6-3. to 4 Monday Night Football.

0: football saw the Kansas City Chiefs beat the Denver Broncos 31-10. The story of the night was the performance by Kenneth Walker III, 23 carries, 173 yards rushing, and a touchdown. Also had a receiving touchdown as well. Coming up, we'll hear from Sean Payton, the Broncos head coach, on game night with Q Myers and me, Emmett Golden.
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2: Yeah, well, Patrick during the week told us he was good with quick movements. Midway through camp, he wasn't even feeling the knee anymore. He said, the only thing is I just haven't been hit. He got hit tonight, but he and his Chiefs get a win tonight, an emphatic win over a divisional rival. And they walk out of here with a 31-10 win. Next week, we're in L.A. for the Giants and Rams. 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
3: That's how Monday Night Football got wrapped up. 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It is game night here on ESPN Radio. The all-new ESPN app, SiriusXM, Channel 80, and TuneIn were presented by Progressive Insurance alongside Emmett Golden. I'm Q Myers, and Emmett, if you look up and down the board, like, we talk about the Denver Broncos defense and, you know, how good they are, but honestly, it was the Kansas City Chiefs defense that really had their way with them. Between the run game of Kansas City and the way that the Chiefs played defense and played really physical and came out and made a play, I mean, their rookie made an interception on the first pass play. I mean, that you have to give them a lot of credit for what they were able to do and really frustrate the Broncos all night long.
0: Yeah, just like I said, the Broncos got caught off guard with the Chiefs' offensive game plan. It looks like the Broncos' offense got caught off guard with the Chiefs' defensive game plan, because obviously Bo Nix really struggled with that, and they just never got any flow to them. You know, they kind of scored early. They get a touchdown. They actually answered the touchdown that the Chiefs scored, 7-7. You go, okay, here we go. It kind of was it, you know, outside of a field goal in the third quarter. So the Chiefs played a big role into the Denver Broncos struggling. But, yeah, it was a tough night all the way around for them.
3: And I'm sure the Broncos would have liked to get more production from their ground game. Like the Chiefs were able to do. The Broncos only carried the rock 15 times, and they actually were pretty good. They weren't bad at it at all. They rushed for 61 yards. So if you're doing the math, it's about 4 yards a pop, which is not bad. Problem is they didn't have enough attempts. They didn't get enough attempts, and then when you look at what Bo Nix did from the passing game, it wasn't very good either. I mean, it just wasn't good enough to, you know, make up for not being able to rush the ball as many times as they'd like. Again, four yards per carry is not bad. You just got to carry the rock 20, 25 times, and they only carried the ball 15. So how is Sean Payton feeling about that offense and the overall performance of his team? Let's go back to KC and hear from him.
4: Sean, just first blush offensively, do you think there's an execution plan?
5: There were a number of places we have to look. You know, our third down numbers weren't good. Our rushing numbers weren't good. Pick your spot.
6: Game plan initially was more rushing attempts early.
5: Yeah, look, some of the rushing attempts became RPOs, but we'll have a chance to watch it tomorrow.
6: Does it make it maybe even more disciplined? I mean, you guys anticipated that we're going to run Kenneth Walker so much to take some pressure off.
5: Yeah, we did. Look, the time of possession, we put our defense in some short fields, but collectively, you know, we didn't tackle well enough. Then the game became one-dimensional. Really the antithesis of how you beat a good team on the road. It's that simple, so.
7: Hey, Sean, what was it like for you personally, given the fact that the play calling has been turned over and you're processing a different...
5: Yeah, look, it was just as a head coach always, whether you're calling the plays or you're not, you know, it's regardless of who's calling the plays, when you have a game like that and you're the head coach, you know, it's frustrating, it's disappointing, and I don't know that the feeling is any different whether you're calling them or not. Honestly.
6: Did Bo get sped up? I mean, obviously it was the early pick, but did you see him sped up?
5: We'll see it on tape, but... you know, a lot of long yardage, a lot of throws, not enough runs.
8: Sean, do you point to what you think had Walker rolling so well?
5: Well, look, the time of possession, the field position, and then, you know, the big run was one that hurt. That, you know, bounces outside. We don't set an edge. We miss a tackle. That one hurt. You know, that was, I don't know how many yards, but.
9: A lot of the focus going into the game was on Kansas City's inexperienced offensive tackles. You got only two sacks. What was the result?
5: Yeah, well, when you think about it, number one, Patrick's super smart. Ball's coming out. You know, some quick screens, touchdown on one of them, hot on one of them. You know, so, you know, they weren't going to just sit there with him in the pocket on seven-step drops. And understandably so. And so they had a good plan. Ball was coming out fast. And, yeah.
10: Coach, what did you see on that first interception from Bo?
5: Well, it was thief, you know. And corner jumped inside with good technique and, you know, almost played right underneath it. But I'm pretty sure it was a four-man rush.
11: So with the short week, how do you balance processing and learning?
5: We have to have tomorrow. Like, you know, tomorrow we can't escape. You know, being able to put this game, to honestly watch it collectively, you know, as a team, as coaches, and then it becomes a little bit more mental early in the week.
11: Sean, there was reporting before the game about last year, Drew Brees and all that. Do you have a comment on that?
5: I just know that I was the odd man out. I never heard anything about it, and so it was never came to anything. I was only told about it later.
0: You talk about what I heard there was run the ball. We didn't run it enough. We didn't run it enough. So I think I know what that meeting with the offensive coordinator tonight or tomorrow is going to sound like. You talked about 4 yards a carry. They really only had 4 yards a pass, too,
3: right.
0: 4.7. So there weren't a lot of yards out there for the Broncos tonight.
3: No, what I heard from Sean Payton was exactly what you said, was that they needed to run the ball. But I also heard him send a shot, I would say. It might have been a soft shot, but it was a shot to the OC and the quarterback. He said a lot of those runs at the end became what? RPOs.
0: Yeah.
3: And they obviously, the RPOs turned into pass attempts. There's too many passes. They threw the ball 28 times, which to me is not overdoing it.
0: Especially when you're down.
3: Right. You know? I always like to be around the 30, you know, pass attempt mark.
0: Mm-hmm.
3: You know, I don't like when quarterbacks get up there 35, 40. I think that's, you know, over the top. That means that they're not having a balanced attack. But again, it's those 15 runs, which means that one, they didn't have the ball, they didn't sustain drives. And if you look at the time of possession, that tells you that Kansas City had the ball for over 33 minutes, while Denver only had it over 26 minutes.
0: Mm-hmm.
3: So you know what I mean? So it's a big discrepancy when it comes to time of possession. But yeah, there's no doubt about it that Sean Payton wanted to run the ball a lot more, wanted to see the team run the ball a lot more than they did on Monday Night Football. The other thing is, they were expecting a heavy dose of the run game. And they still weren't able to stop it.
0: That hurts more than anything. It's one thing if you get caught off guard, then you're like, all right, man, we just, you know, we didn't see it. That's on us. Our bad. No, when you're like, oh, they're going to run it and we're going to stop them, and you dedicate a week full of practice stopping a run and you can't, it's emasculating. You're right. You know what I'm saying? It's like, man, we just can't stop this team. So you could tell early that the Broncos were affected by how, for lack of a better way to describe it easily, that the Kansas City Chiefs were able to run the ball.
3: Two big plays I look at for Kansas City's offense. Fourth and one, Denver's defense doesn't set the edge. Kenneth Walker goes for 60 yards. Sean Payton, when we're listening to them talk, he said, I don't know how far it was. I was like, 60 yards?
0: Yep.
3: It was 60 yards. I know exactly how far it was. 60 yards to the house. That was on fourth and one. Didn't set the edge. And then the Rashee Rice touchdown catch, right? He bounces, literally bounces off a defender. So, you know, he said they didn't set the edge and they didn't tackle well.
0: Mm-hmm.
3: That's because they tried to kind of shoulder check instead of trying to wrap up. And you see that a lot. I saw that a lot during training camp, just because, you know, they're not wrapping up at training camp. They're not taking guys to the ground. They're not doing any of that. So I saw a lot of, like, shoulder checking, just trying to thud them instead of actually tackling them. Well, guess what? In a real live game, thudding ain't going to work. And that's what it looked like that they tried to do. Mahomes hits Rice, and they just basically, like I said, give him a little thud, and he bounces right off him, like, bink. Like, no, like that dude had rubber around him or something. You know, the defender had rubber. He just bounced right off of him and basically cruised right into the end zone.
0: Yeah, and, that, you know, when we talked to Coach Herm Edwards, and he made that point, and I thought to myself, such a great point, because there are a lot of good defenses that were bad this week. I mean, the Rams were bad this week. You know, the Browns were a top five defense last year. They were bad. You think about the Texans. They gave up 36 points. Right. So there were a lot of teams that you know have good defenses, and the Broncos here tonight gave up 31 points that just did not look like they were good at all. But, again, it's so early. Let's give it 5-6 games and see where it goes. Because as the great Coach Herm Edwards said, these are preseason games that count.
3: 5-6 games. Next, Jaguars. After that, Rams. After that, 49ers. After that, Chargers. After that, Seahawks. That's the next slate of games for the Denver Broncos. Again, Jaguars, Rams, 49ers, Chargers, Seahawks.
0: So you want to be a playoff team, eh? You know, that's where it gets you. It gets you a tougher schedule the next season to see if you really can earn it. And I think that's also one of the reasons you see so many teams go in and out of the playoffs each year. Not to say it was a fluke, but things change so dramatically from year to year in the NFL.
3: Absolutely. Well, I'll tell you what, Patrick Mahomes looked a lot better than I expected to see him, especially using his legs. Does he still need to knock off some of the rust? Sure. We'll hear from QB1 for the Kansas City Chiefs. We'll hear from him next here on Game Night on ESPN Radio and the all-new ESPN app.
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1: I don't know how much of a tackle he broke as opposed to just a bad tackle attempt from the Denver Broncos. But either way, the call was accurate. He scored a touchdown on a short little pass, and Rashee Rice did the rest. 96.5 The Fan on the call there. 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Monday Night Football is officially in the books. The Kansas City Chiefs, well, they look like the Kansas City Chiefs. They do it in a different style, but the results are the same. Big victory. Patrick Mahomes returns from injury. 184 total yards, 15 for 27, two touchdowns, did have an interception, only got sacked twice. And you're talking about a Denver Bronco defense that had 68 sacks a season ago. Yeah. And, oh, by the way, the Kansas City Chiefs had a compromised offensive line.
2: And I believe that a lot of this was game planning. I think that they understood, you know, Pat's coming back. You don't want him dropping back 40 times, you know, as you talked about in the last segment. So let's pound this rock. Let's run it 38 times. Let's play action and give him some throws you know he can make. Work like a charm.
1: It really did, and they got the easy victory, and a lot of the heavy lifting was done by the ground game, as you mentioned, especially with Kenneth Walker III. But let's hear from Patrick Mahomes. How did he feel in his return, and what do you think about the big victory that the Chiefs had? Here he is.
3: Patrick, can you go through that first touchdown, that first series, what that meant to kind of get you guys charged up, and to you?
4: Yeah, I mean, first off, starts with the defense, you know, getting the stop, getting the ball to us with the interception in their territory, and then getting the run game going, getting into the red zone, and then finishing it. You know, I think last year we got some of those penalties in the red zone. We weren't able to finish drives, and so to be able to do that against that defense, who was, I think, number one in the red zone last year, it was big, and for me, running, like I said, I wasn't going to, and then going for the end zone, it kind of gave me that confidence that I can go out there and be myself.
3: And did you sort of start feeling like yourself right away? I mean, I know you would have getting a rhythm fast.
4: Yeah, I think I feel like I was moving around fast. I think I was a little quick with my reads. I think there were some people that if I would have just got to the second and third read, they were open, especially earlier in the game. But I tried to force a few things early, and then I had a few overstrides, which, I mean, it's kind of part of it, but I got to get back to being balanced where I can make those throws. And when I overstride, it goes a little bit lower, so you can see that some throughout the game.
3: What, if anything, were you most nervous about coming into this?
4: Yeah, I mean, if I was going to say anything, it was probably just get hit on it, but, like, I just wanted to play. Like, I'd done so much rehab and so much work to kind of put myself in this position. I just wanted to get out there and play. Like, this is what you do it for, and I was able to play and go out there, and my guys around me kind of helped me. So whenever I feel like I didn't play my best football, we still were able to go out there and beat a really good football team pretty well. And it's because the guys around me stepped up and knew that they're going to have to help me as I kind of get back into the rhythm of things.
5: On that scramble touchdown early in the game, mm-hmm. Was that the moment that you could say, okay, took the hit, dove into the end zone, made the play?
4: Yeah, for sure. I mean, physically, I think that's the moment. I still got to keep working to get. I want to get some of these passes down the field a little bit more. I think that'll help me out mentally and kind of getting back in the rhythm of things. But that was definitely the moment physically to kind of say that I all this work's paid off. Like, I didn't feel anything. It's still a process. I got to still keep getting better and better and stay on top of it. But this is obviously a great first week.
3: A couple quick things, Patrick. Andy said the play when Fields was on the field with you. Some
4: place in 1930s. Yeah, you should have seen the tape on it.
3: What's that called?
4: It was called Heisman. It was, I think, I can't remember who exactly ran it because it was in black and white and it was very scratchy when we were watching it. But it was a play that Coach Heck brought to us, and I'm sure Coach Reed has an imprint as well. And we designed it, and I just knew it was going to score. And hopefully that can set some stuff up. You know, Justin's got a lot of ability to running the ball and throwing the ball as well. And so hopefully that's just the first iteration of it.
6: What's next? I mean, obviously tonight was fantastic offensively, but what's next as far as getting the wide receivers involved? She rises one catch, Xavier really just a couple.
4: Where she had two, I think. I got to be better. I mean, at the end of the day, I have to be better. And it's there was times where those guys were open, and I was a little bit quick with my reads and getting the ball out of my hand. And I have to have the trust in the offensive line. I have to have the trust in myself that I can stand taking the hits. But it's a good start as far as just being out there and playing. But those guys were getting open, and I think y'all will see on tape if I, like, just trusted in it and stay in the pocket and make those throws, I can hit some of those guys down the field. And so I think that will just come with more trust in me and trust in the knee and then trusting the offensive line to make those protections.
0: Patrick, I'm sure you guys didn't lack for confidence, but I wonder if Andy used the term before, like seeing mm-hmm. what happens from the work. I mean, what's the significance of this win and sort of winning what you did with the cross-the-board effort?
4: Yeah, I mean, that's a good football team. I mean, they were in the AFC Championship for a reason. They have a lot of great players, and they're coached very well. And so for us to go out there and win like that, obviously that's the first step. It shows that all that work in training camp, it paid off. But how can we be better? I mean, like we were just talking about, like I got to be better in the pass game. If we're going to run the ball like this, defenses are going to come up and try to force us to pass it. And I have to be able to showcase that we can do that. And so that'll come. And that's why we're just in the very beginning of the season, and we had a great game. But how are we going to build on it, and how are we going to get better? And that starts with me, and it kind of feeds throughout the entire team.
2: Mahomes after the 31-10 victory over the Broncos, and he sounds like his old self again. That's kind of my takeaway from that.
1: I'll tell you what, I think he told us a lot of truths, because as much as I'm saying that he looked really confident when he talks about he was going through his reads really quickly, that is letting it be known that he's mm-hmm. still not quite trusting. And he said it, I mean, straight up, like maybe it's just a little bit more trust and, you know, trust in my offensive line that they're going to protect me and protect my knee. And so there's still an element of that. And that's why even in the summer, Emmett, when we were talking about this and was he going to get back to his old self, I kept saying he's going to be healthy. It's between the ears. And so when I hear that he sped up a little bit and he didn't really allow his progressions to you know, come to fruition, or else mm-hmm. he could have hit some guys that were open. One, I appreciate the honesty. And two, it's just now that's what we're seeing in game one. What will it look like in game five? What will it look like in game? You know what I mean? Like, how does he progress? But that's just raw truth right there. And mm-hmm. that's what it is. He showed that he was healthy. I mean, he ran right down the middle of the field. He took a hit, got into the end zone. He did it not once, but twice. It's still is in his mind like, hey, I gotta react quickly because, well, you know, something's gonna happen. You know, the pocket's gonna collapse around me. I'm gonna be in harm's way, and more importantly, my knee is gonna be in harm's way.
2: And that, I mean, it's reasonable, you know, to expect.
1: That's more than nature. Reasonable. It's literally expected.
2: Yeah.
1: He just said that it happened.
2: Right. I mean, if I stub my toe, I might be a little careful here and there as
1: man,
2: I'm
1: ring the
2: walking
1: bell,
2: around.
1: Man, ring the
2: I'm
1: bell,
2: just
1: man.
2: Saying,
1: just ring
2: you
1: the
2: know,
1: bell.
2: Sometimes you ain't never hit your toe.
1: You were doing so well. I hadn't rang the bell on you all night. You get right to the finish line and you decide you're going to just lay it on there. You're like Baker Mayfield. You're about to run into the end zone and you fumble it.
2: What? I mean, hey, I got paid. You know what I'm saying? So I ain't as focused as I used to be.
1: Oh, so you ain't waiting for a contract is what you're telling
2: right,
1: me.
2: Right.
1: You already got yours.
2: Right. Man, I'm in a contract year every year, dog.
1: Emmett fumbled at the goal line. Unbelievable.
2: Yeah, we're not committing to you, dog. We're going to make you earn it every year.
1: I heard that. So, again, and that's exactly why Kansas City had the game plan that they did. Knowing that, you know, Patrick was still going to you know, be testing his knee. And every week it's going to be a test, right? And you know, every defense, and I'm sure especially going up against Denver, knowing how many sacks the Denver Broncos had on opposing teams last season and, you know, having a compromised offensive line, I'm sure in his mind he said, I'm going to have to help out the young rookie that never mm-hmm. played left tackle in college. Never played left tackle in college. His task is to protect the blind side of only Patrick Mahomes coming off a knee injury.
2: Yeah, that's a big spot.
1: Right. Hey, no pressure, dog.
2: Yeah.
1: At least he's only the franchise.
2: But at least he has veterans around him.
1: Yeah.
2: And I think that helps out the young players.
1: Absolutely. So the Chiefs get it done 31-10, closing out week one. SportsCenter All Night's coming up next on ESPN Radio, the all new ESPN app, SiriusXM Channel 80, and tune in.
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18: Mahomes in the pocket trying to keep the play alive. Moving left, scrambles, 10! For the 5, diving for the end zone, touchdown, Kansas City.
17: The Yankees try to clinch a playoff spot in Minnesota.
19: Driven deep to left field. There it goes. See ya. The captain's back. A long 3-run home run.
17: Scooble is on the mound as the Dodgers try to punch their ticket to the postseason.
20: The 0-2, Stewart strikes out swinging, just flails at a changeup. That is a six-pitch, six-inning for Scooble.
17: Plus, the White Sox and Guardians start a critical series in Cleveland.
21: The 0-2 to Mydra. He reaches out and lines a base hit past the drawn-in infield. Out into left center, Peters will score. It's 2-0.
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22: The chase for Super Bowl 61 began this weekend. 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A couple more teams heading to baseball's postseason party. That's on the way. But we still have 32 teams alive for the NFL postseason. A couple of those potential contenders meeting in Kansas City Monday, wrapping up week number one.
17: Broncos at Chiefs.
22: Monday Night Football. Denver had the ball first, although didn't keep it very long.
23: Knicks with orange shoes. Feet slightly staggered. 3rd and 11. Pressure on him in the pocket. He throws left near side, intercepted at midfield. Picked off by the Chiefs. Mansoor Delane. That didn't take long. The 6th overall pick of the draft. The Chiefs get a sack and a pick on the first Bronco drive of the season.
22: Third play of the game, in fact. 10 plays later, the guy who is 9 months removed from tearing his ACL.
23: Mahomes has Kelce in an offset position. Now he shifts to a right slot. Mahomes in the pocket trying to keep the play alive. Moving left, scrambles, 10 for the 5, dive into the end zone, touchdown! Kansas City, 9 months after ACL surgery, Patrick Mahomes runs it in from 15 yards out. And for Mahomes, his 20th rushing touchdown.
22: 96.5 The Fan. Denver responds with a touchdown drive, and the game would be tied at 7 after the first quarter. But this game ultimately would belong to the Chiefs.
23: The Chiefs hand it off. Walker trying to get to the outside. Does so at the 45 midfield. 45 to the Broncos. 40, 30, 25. And in, stays in bounds. 10, 5. Touchdown! Kansas City on fourth down and one. It's a home run. 60-yard run by Ken Walker III.
22: The Chiefs, who led by a touchdown at the half, turned to the reigning Super Bowl MVP in the third quarter, Kenneth Walker, with that 60-yard touchdown run. Big night for Walker. More on that in a moment. But it was also a big night for Patrick Mahomes, who did help put the game away.
23: And now the Chiefs go with Justin Fields in the lineup along with Mahomes. It's a single-wing play. They toss it inside to Kenneth Walker. Touchdown, Kansas City. The Chiefs with two quarterbacks in a three-point stance. Patrick Mahomes was in a three-point stance behind the center. So was Justin Fields. And then they flip it inside to Ken Walker III. It's a single-wing play for a touchdown. The Chiefs go back to the 1930s to get this touchdown. And it is 30-10 Kansas City.
22: 96.5 The Fan. The Chiefs with that 31-10 win at home over the Broncos to close out week number one. Chiefs with 220 yards rushing, third most in a game under Andy Reid since 2013. Kenneth Walker, 23 carries, 173 yards. Also had three catches for 18 yards and a touchdown. Also scored on that 60-yard touchdown run. All that in his Chiefs debut. Most rushing yards by a Chiefs player in a game since 2012. He leads the Chiefs to the victory.
0: Obviously, I want to start off saying how the O-line played. You know, it made me and Emma's job much easier to go out there and do what we do. And, you know, Monday Night Football out here with all these fans, it's a blessing.
3: This is the team that had the most sacks in the NFL last year. They could pressure Patrick. He's coming off the knee. How much of the mentality from your group was, if we run this rock all night, we could set the tone? That seemed to be the plan from the jump.
0: Yeah, definitely. You know, we went in the week, and you know, we worked on that, and you know, OTAs and training camp, it all builds up and it all adds up. So you know, we knew what we was going to do coming into this game, and we did and executed.
3: But did you know it would be this heavy a load? Did you know there would be this much on the plate? Big Red would keep saying, give it to nine.
0: Yeah, honestly, I didn't, you know, especially when we first came out, it was like fourth down and we still ran the ball. So I'm like, yeah, we really finna be running all night. So it's good though, you know, they trust me, they trust the running backs, and they trust that we're going to be able to move the ball from the run game.
3: Right. So fourth and one, the goal is first down. You're like, the hell with that. Let's get a touchdown. You could just describe for us that play.
0: Yep. Honestly, it was down the middle, but I seen it. We was doing that often in the game, and, you know, they crashed down. So I seen it was one-on-one with the corner, and then I just off to the races from there.
3: How much do you feel like these body blows take a toll when you see a really good team not being able to bring you and Emmett down to the ground?
0: Yeah, take a toll on them, you mean?
3: Yeah, exactly.
0: Yeah, you know, the run game, it's a process. You know, you got to continuously go at it. So I feel like once you keep running it like that, you know, they wear down. And, you know, you keep running for four quarters and, you know, it opens up later on in the game.
3: You've watched this team from afar. They've done remarkable things during your time in the league and before. To be part of it, to see it from the inside, to see Mahomes and the work that went into tonight, what's that like?
0: It feels good to be able to come out here. You know, the training camp, like I talked about, OTAs, all the work we put in, you know, it's cool to be able to see us it paying off, you know, when we come out here and play together as brothers. You know, getting to know Pat, Trav, and all the guys, like, more just not from football, but off the field, how great people they are. And, you know, it's cool to be able to see that and be a part of it.
3: A long season, man. Is there any amount of, I don't know if I want to, I don't know if I want this many touches every single week. What's your attitude about that?
0: Oh, no. Honestly, it's just being disciplined and, you know, I know I got a lot of carries this game, so tomorrow go recover and being disciplined and consistent on my recovery, eating right, sleeping right. So I'm never shying away from carries, catches, or none of that. You know, I'm inviting it. You know, I love that. So anytime I can make a positive impact on my team, I will.
22: Walker,
2: fourth running back in NFL history with at least 190 yards from scrimmage and multiple touchdowns in his first game with a team. 60-yard touchdown run on fourth and one, second longest rushing touchdown on fourth down since 2000. Chiefs get the 31-10 win over the Broncos. He kept running, too. Chiefs breaking 19 tackles, 11 of them from Walker. Denver coach Sean Payton.
4: We look, the time of possession, we put our defense in some short fields, but collectively, you know, we didn't tackle well enough. Then the game became one-dimensional. Really the antithesis of how you beat a good team on the road. It's that simple. So,
2: Broncos, the first team in NFL history to lose the season opener by at least 20 points after having at least 14 wins the previous season. Bo Nix, 131 yards, touchdown, interception, three fumbles, one of them lost, and he was sacked four times in the loss.
5: Well, when you give a good team a lot of chances, and when you give a good team short field, long yardage situations on third down, a good team like that's going to exploit it. And we just had way too many penalties, way too many negative plays, turnovers, put our defense in bad spots. And, honestly, just from whole offense, whole team, we just didn't play very good. I think we just let ourselves down. I think it's more disappointing than frustrating. I'm not necessarily filled with rage right now. It's just sort of we let ourselves down and we shot ourselves in the foot, literally gave ourselves no chance. To succeed today and made it easier for them, point blank period. And we know we have to be better. There's a lot of guys in that locker room that are, going to take ownership and going to be better. And, it starts with me. It starts with our offense. And we're going to be better. And we have to, we don't have a choice. We don't have a choice but to get better. And, just a nasty wake-up call today.
2: As for the quarterback on the other side, Mahomes, 184 yards, two touchdown passes. Also ran for a touchdown, ran seven times for 23 yards overall in his first game since tearing his ACL and LCL in his left knee in week 15 of last season.
6: Patrick, when I asked you pregame if you were going to look like yourself, you were like, well, we'll see how it goes. So how do you think it went?
24: I think it went really well. I mean, I didn't expect him to run it that early, but I was able to use my legs early in the game. And then I've been saying it all offseason, man. K-9's going to make a difference. That offensive line and K-9, they took over the game.
6: You told us that you were going to try to avoid taking hits in traffic. It didn't look like you were thinking about, were you even thinking about the knee at all?
24: No, not at all. I mean, you see that goal line, you're a football player, and you got to get in the end zone. And so I just had to get in the end zone, be there for my guys, and we were able to get a big win this first week.
6: You were talking about Kenneth Walker. Just what has he brought to this offense?
24: It's a mentality and it's attitude. You know, he sets the tone. We talked about it all week long. Against this defense, you got to set the tone, and that offensive line and those running backs did that. And then we were able to do enough passing the ball to go out there and get a big win.
6: Were you actually down in a three-point stance in that TD toss then?
24: Yeah, we got that play from a long time ago. So we Coach Reed goes to the archives with Coach Heck. We got an old school play, and it worked out perfectly.
6: And we talked about the rookie Khalil Benson before the game. Just what impressed you most about the way he played tonight?
24: Yeah, I mean, people talked about pass blocking, but that man can run block. And when you can set the tone run blocking, that helps out the pass blocking. And so he's strong. He did a great job stepping in, filling in, and that's going to be a great option to have when we get the other guy back. So him and our defense, I'm going to have to give props to our defense, man. They played their tail off against a good offense, and so we'll keep the momentum going. It's still early. You got to get better.
6: Yeah, congratulations on the win, and welcome back, Patrick.
24: Yeah, appreciate you.
2: Mahomes. And the Chiefs getting the win. Mahomes improving to 14-2 in his career against the Broncos. It's a dominating performance, especially on the ground for the Chiefs. 31-10 winners over Denver. The guys who called the game on ABC and ESPN, Troy Aikman and Joe Buck.
25: This is a Denver team that came into this game very confident. Vance Joseph very confident. And I think Kansas City, they're 6-11. There's been massive turnover on this roster. They still have Patrick Mahomes. They still have Kelce. But what's it going to look like? What are they going to be? Well, they add Kenneth Walker, who ends up setting a new career high in rush yards. It looks different. And they had to ride number 9. And, Mahomes doesn't care. He's been doing this forever. And Andy Reid, he told us he was going to do it. He told the world he was going to stick with a run. He actually did it. Many times he would bail on that, but they were true to what they said they were going to do, and it's the reason they won.
3: Troy, you had a guy that wore number 22 that was, he could tote the rock and did. Emmitt Smith, the all-time great. When you have that kind of run game, what does it do for a quarterback to lighten the load?
1: Well, it does everything. I mean, it gets you into favorable third downs, which they were over 50% tonight converting there. He had 180 yards passing, Patrick did, and he didn't have to do all the heroics that we've seen from him over the years. I mean, it just takes a tremendous amount of pressure, not to mention what it does for an offensive line. I think, you know, sometimes when you're at home watching these games, you fail to realize when you're constantly in pass protection as an offensive lineman, you know, you're kind of retreating against better athletes, and now they get a chance to come off the ball and punish people. They get into it more, and I think that when you are able to run the football, it creates a toughness and a mentality within your football team that's pretty hard to beat. I mean, this Denver team, I still think they're a really good football team. They're as talented as anyone in the game, but this game wasn't even close right from the start.
3: And it's 9 months ago the man hurts his knee on this field. Did he give you a sense of who he'll be in a month, 2 months? I mean, will there be a different version, and perhaps tonight there were plays he might not attempt to make, although he did score there on using his legs early. But is there a sense that he'll be different as the year moves on?
1: Well, I think he's going to be Patrick Mahomes. I just, you know, they're not going to go out and run the football like this each and every week. But if that is a part of who they are, and there is some skeptics that say, okay, is Andy going to stick with that? That's not really been his MO over the years. I hope that he does. I'd like to see what that looks like. And for Patrick Mahomes, I'd like to see. It helps your defense. But for Patrick, I think to the naked eye, you're not going to see a difference from Patrick Mahomes, what we've seen in prior years. I think he's going to be a little guarded, knowing what he can do and can't do. I know he says he's great and he's 100%. There's no one who's ever had that kind of knee injury who the second year acknowledges that they weren't quite right the first year back. So I have a hard time believing he's 100%. But he's still going to be Patrick Mahomes and do great things.
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7: Not two, not three, not four, not five, not six, not seven. Hey, and when I say that, I really believe it.
22: The number is actually 14. Dodgers tacking on yet another notch in the history book.
20: On the ground off the end of the bat to first. Hernandez ranging to his right. Throws to Evan Phillips, covering. A little behind him, but he still retrieves it. Steps on the bag, and that's a win for L.A. The Dodgers take the series opener from the Cincinnati Reds. 4-1 the final score. And now 1-4 the postseason streak. 14 consecutive years, the Dodgers are playing postseason ball.
22: AM 570 LA Sports. 14 consecutive years ties the Braves for the longest playoff streak in baseball history. Braves did it between 1991 and 2005. L.A. manager Dave Roberts.
8: It's great. You should never take this for granted. To be able to play in the postseason is special. And there's a lot of guys that have done this. There's some guys in there that haven't, you know, been a part of something like this. And so I think for me, it's the message was we haven't come close to playing our best baseball yet. And here we are with 12 games left. Getting a ticket to the postseason, and that says a lot about this entire organization. And just to finish strong, and tonight, Skubal was great, very efficient. Really went after those guys, and I thought the defense was sound. Teo obviously got a big hit for us, and it was good for us to lose that series and to bounce back and come back the way we did.
22: Skubal, 9 strikeouts in 7 innings, scattering 3 hits. Dodgers beat the Reds 4-1 to clinch their playoff berth. Dodgers winning in Cincinnati. They weren't the only team playing on the road, clinching a postseason spot.
9: Ground ball up the middle. Volpe, 1, on to first. Double play. The Yankees win, and they are going to the postseason. The journey has just begun, but they take that one first step. You got to take one step, even in a marathon, and the Yankees just took it tonight.
22: Yes, Network with the calls. The Yankees beat the Twins 8-3, clinching their 61st postseason berth in franchise history. That's the most in Major League Baseball. Aaron Judge homering in the win for New York. First home run since May 24th. Monday marking the second time in baseball history, Yankees and Dodgers clinch a playoff berth on the same day. The other came in 1949. Well, who has the pressure this weekend?
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10: For the Tuesday edition of Unsportsmanlike with Chris Candy, Michelle Smallman, and me, Evan Cohen. 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
28: Since Bobby Bowden walked away, the reality is
0: if Jameis Winston did not go to school at FSU, they have been an utter dumpster fire. So do you hire Deion? Obviously an alum. Deion's been a good coach. He has not been like a great coach outside of when he had Shador and Travis Hunter. But what he could do is raise insane amounts of money.
2: Meanwhile, the head of the program, Senior Associate Athletics Director Bruce Swarwick, appointed as interim AD while Florida State conducts a national search. Big game this weekend in Oxford. Number 8 Ole Miss hosting 7th-ranked LSU. Lane Kiffin returning to the school he left last season. Current Rebels coach Pete Golding.
4: We're going to prepare the right way this week and get locked in and get focused. A lot going on. You got Ella Langley. You got game day. You got so much other stuff. But to me, it's like high school homecoming for these dudes. Like, if you focus on the wrong right, that homecoming dance ain't very fun after you get your butt beat on a Friday night. So we got to make sure we're doing everything right throughout the week to get the outcome that we want.
2: And it is a homecoming of sorts for Lane Kiffin, but he says the pressure isn't on his team.
5: I told the players today, man, like, you don't have anything to worry about as far as, like, attention on you all week and everything. There's just going to be so much attention, hatred, everything on me. I said, you just get to go play. And I said, really, the pressure's on them. They're the team that, and we won 7 games last year. They won 13. They returned, you know, 2 Heisman candidates. How often does that ever happen in the same backfield? I mean, we had it one time with Pat Liner and Reggie Bush, and second longest winning streak in the country. So you guys just get to go play, and the pressure's not on you.
2: So things were set up pretty good for success at Ole Miss. So that's why they have the pressure this weekend, at least in the eyes of Lane Kiffin. Earlier on ESPN Radio, our Amber Wilson and Ian Fitzsimmons.
16: You left those Heisman Trophy candidates, right? You left all of that, what you just said. This team had 7 wins. They had 13. They were 18 seconds away from playing for a natty when you said, no, I can't win a national championship at Ole Miss. Lane, I love you, man. Damn, you give us so much stuff.
18: He left because he felt like he couldn't win a national championship there. And then in that soundbite, he is quite literally saying that they have the pressure, essentially, because they should win the national championship because they have 2 Heisman contenders on that team. And then also referencing Matt Leinart and Reggie Bush, who did win the national championship.
16: Amber, it's not just that. Like his predecessor at LSU, Brian Kelly, left Notre Dame because he didn't think that he could play for a national championship at Notre Dame because of the academic standards. He goes to LSU, fails miserably. You know where Notre Dame was a year after Brian Kelly left? Playing for a national damn championship.
18: Yeah.
16: When you're chasing it, it means you're chasing. Go find it. Go get it. Hey, Lane, I'm sorry, you had it at Ole Miss.
18: Remarkable.
16: 18 seconds away.
18: I know. There's no reason he couldn't have won a national championship, frankly, at Ole Miss. I think that's what we've learned here. But now it's funny that he's flipping it. And he's like, all the pressure is on them because they were such
16: Jeanette
18: a great
16: Chambliss,
18: team.
16: Lacy,
18: such a great team. I had such
16: players.
18: A great program. I had to leave it.
16: Lane,
18: it'll
16: I love
18: be fireworks,
16: you.
18: Man. That's not going to be the only soundbite that we get leading up to this weekend.
2: As for the game, what would winning against LSU mean for Ole Miss? ESPN's Pete Thamel.
19: If Ole Miss wins this game, it's eternal. It's a little bit like UNC ending Coach K's career, right? The stakes aren't going to be as high in the game. I want to be clear about that because it's not going to be in the NCAA tournament. But I do think that there is something that would last forever. There would be T-shirts and bar signs and pictures. Like if some random backup nickel picks up a fumble on a kickoff and runs it in, that guy won't pay for a drink in the state of Mississippi for the rest of his life. You know what I mean? I think it's that type of just intense focus is going to be on this game.
2: And we will see it. It's going to be on ESPN this Saturday. It's a top 10 matchup. Number 8 Ole Miss, number 7 LSU. Lane Kiffin making his return to Oxford. Monday Night Football

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1: Yankees and Dodgers with wins. They officially clinch postseason berths in Major League Baseball. Padres, Diamondbacks still separated by 3 games in the National League wildcard standings. Week 1 in the books.
2: The Chiefs open the season at home against Denver, and Patrick Mahomes will be the starting quarterback.
3: All eyes will be on Patrick Mahomes tonight to see how he'll be moving in the pocket coming off his injury.
2: Mahomes in the pocket trying to keep the play alive. Moving left, scrambles, 10 for the 5, diving to the end zone, touchdown! Kansas City, 9 months after ACL surgery, breaks a tackle inside the 15 and rolls down. Travis Kelce's still got it, ladies and gentlemen.
4: This night belongs to the Kansas City Chiefs.
1: Chiefs with a 31-10 win over the Broncos, 96-5 the fan in Kansas City. As the Chiefs pull away, game was tied at 7 at one point. Chiefs go on to the 31-10 win. They do it with a strong ground game. 220 yards rushing, 173 of them from Kenneth Walker III. He carried the ball 23 times, 173 yards, and a touchdown. Also caught a touchdown pass from Patrick Mahomes, who threw 2 of them. Mahomes also running 7 times for 23 yards and a touchdown for his coach.

0: Andy Reid.
1: It was great to get Patrick back in the mix there, and knock a little rust off. He hadn't had a chance to play and see things coming at him quite that fast. But I was proud of him and how he handled it. And then he ran the ball a couple different times. Your hat goes off to the guy. He's phenomenal. Once you put him in the game, he's going to play, and you better be confident in that. And if it meant running, the only thing I'd ask is that you get down, and he did that for the most part. Yeah, he kept saying he wanted to get that one hit and he would be right back in the flow. I'm not sure I agreed with that part, but it was kind of how it worked.
0: Andy Reid with his 18th career season-opening win, tying Bill Belichick for the most by any head coach to debut in the Super Bowl era. Reid and the Chiefs, 31-10 win. Patrick Mahomes coming back 9 months after his ACL tear. Travis Kelce, he caught 3 passes for 71 yards. 13,073 career receiving yards. Passes Jason Witten for second most by a tight end in NFL history.
2: You wanted to relish game days. What was this one like for you?
3: It was rocking, and we got it rocking, man. It was fun to see K-9 out here running around, really, creating that momentum for us, and old Pat Mahomes slinging it around. It was a fun night.
2: After tonight, you are now the tight end with the second most receiving yards in NFL history. What does it mean to you?
3: It's a good feeling to get this win. All the other stuff is hoopla for me right now. I'm just focused on getting wins and trying to get that ball in that end zone.
2: You mentioned Patrick Mahomes. You were there for a lot of the rehab. How special was it to see him back out on this field tonight?
3: Just proud of my guy to be here, man. He set a goal in mind to get here by week one, and he was out here, and he led us to victory. It was awesome to see him out here.
0: Travis Kelce had a 59-yard reception, third longest reception of his career, and his longest since 2021. Chiefs go on to the 31-10 win over the Broncos. ESPN analyst Jason McCourty.
4: Showed me belief. I think just the fact that he showed up and he's out there on the football field, we've heard Travis Kelce talk about it. The amount of work that he's put in to be ready for week one. He was out there. Did they throw the ball deep down the field today? No. But I think the fact that he was able to scramble for that touchdown and multiple times tonight where he saw opportunities, he used his legs. And that was something we were unsure about what he was going to do coming off of that knee surgery. I think it was very impressive the way he controlled the game. One mistake, really, and he got hit. What? He fell down on one sack, and they got him another time late in the game. So very impressive with the way he performed and just the belief in himself and the guys around him.
5: Well, and the game plan was clear. Let's run the rock and let number 9 do his thing. Were you surprised by that, by the amount of times that he was running around?
4: I wasn't surprised in the sense of, we just talked about Patrick Mahomes coming off of a knee surgery. They had him under center, turning around, and just handing the ball off to Kenneth Walker. That takes so much off of Mahomes' plate.
5: Makes sense.
4: What Kenneth Walker was able to do early on in the game, they gave him the ball, I think it was 6 times on the first drive, and him making guys miss. I think for Eric Bieniemy and Andy Reid, when you see that, why not? Keep on feeding the beast. So I think as I watched this game, Scott, I just left a Pee Wee football game on Sunday to come out here to Kansas City. We have better tackling in our game this weekend than what the Broncos showed tonight. So when you have that, you got to run the ball.
5: This is a good football team. Tonight, they couldn't get anyone on the ground. What do you make of that?
4: Some of it preseason. We look at the 3 games, and most of the times we don't see starters playing. And in the NFL throughout training camp, you don't tackle. There aren't live drills, get guys on the ground, because it's about trying to make it to the season and not getting guys injured. So a lot of times, week one, Scott, we look back and the missed tackles number is extremely high. They had so many, 11 missed tackles alone on Kenneth Walker and 19 for the game.
5: You got to tackle people. I don't get why that's not practiced.
4: You have to. You're trying to avoid injury, so I get it as guys get older, but there's something about it. It's not like riding a bike where you just jump on, start pedaling, and you're cruising down the street. You got to get used to mentally and physically being able to get a guy on the ground. And did you see when Kenneth Walker, you saw how he was built, like a little bowling ball. Trying to get him down on the ground, you have to go in there and you have to focus on wrapping up, and they didn't do that tonight.
0: And as a result, Chiefs run away with this one, 220 yards rushing, third most in a game under Andy Reid since 2013. Chiefs 31-10 on Monday Night Football to wrap up week one. Monday Night Football week 2, Rams and Giants from SoFi.
6: Giants are 1-0, so, we're obviously going to the Super Bowl. I've already predicted it like I did before the game. Rams, had a little shot in Australia.
7: I kind of see the Rams kind of like this Broncos team. They have a lot of pride. They'll answer the bell just like the Broncos will. They'll respond. Rams got embarrassed by the Niners. Broncos getting embarrassed tonight by the Chiefs. I see both teams responding the right way.
0: Rams hosting the Giants to close out week two. It's on ABC and ESPN. And yes, the Manning cast on ESPN2 right now. SportsCenter all night.
8: The Minnesota Vikings have made a quarterback decision that surprised nobody. They have named Kyler Murray as their new starting quarterback.
9: He was their top choice in free agency. They were his top choice.
10: And if he plays very, very well, he's going to be looking for a massive payday.
0: He was named the starter, but week one didn't go well, although the Vikings rallied to beat the Packers. Kyler Murray leaving in the first quarter in concussion protocol. ESPN's Dan Graziano.
11: Kyler Murray will be in the concussion protocol, which means he has to clear every single step in order without showing concussion symptoms before they clear him to play. Now, head coach Kevin O'Connell said he was in meetings and film review sessions today. So that's an encouraging sign because that's one of the steps. They have to be able to be able to watch film and sit in meetings and not have concussion symptoms return. So he could be cleared in time for Sunday, but everybody moves through this concussion protocol differently. We won't know until later in the week.
0: And then we saw Wentz come in and lead the Vikings on the comeback to the win over the Packers, who had the lead and had a field goal to extend the lead, but took those points off the board for a chance to go for a fourth and one. ESPN analyst Dominique Foxworth and Rex Ryan.
12: It wasn't a first down. Like, I certainly understand to take the points off the board had it given you a first down. But you're not even close. You are a full yard away, and you're up 8 points against the backup quarterback. You keep the points on the board. This is a horrendous mistake. I love this guy as a coach. I think he's an outstanding coach. But this is a horrible decision. Absolutely horrible decision.
13: Yeah, this isn't exactly Josh Allen or Jalen Hurts here sneaking. You see how, I mean, Love tries to thrust forward with his lower body. He has to rotate, and when his back's to the line of scrimmage now, that's when it's easy to stop his
12: forward progress. This is almost
13: progress.
12: 2 yards.
14: I don't hate the decision personally. I feel like you're 1 yard away, and you said you're not even close. It's kind of close. 1 yard's pretty close. You go for it there in part because they don't trust the defense, and you know what? If you fail, you're giving the ball back to that same backup quarterback that you said that you don't fear.
15: Well, let's expand on the point that you're making there. You think that this also demonstrates a lack of faith by Matt LaFleur in his own defense 100%. To close out the game.
13: Even against 100%. Carson Wentz.
14: 100%. Well, that's the same quarterback, so he doesn't have faith in the defense. That's why you go for it right there. He wants to get the touchdown to make the lead bigger. But you keep saying, like, it's okay to take the 3 points to give it to Carson Wentz. It's fine. That's the same reason why it's okay to go for it right there, because you're giving it to Carson Wentz on a 20-yard line. Like, it's the same situation. If you believe in your defense, you could argue that you have the faith to go for it right there.
13: And you say this defense has not won since Micah Parsons left the lineup, right?
15: The football team has not won, right?
13: That's something that has to be remedied, because you don't want to, I mean, this defense got to have some pride to where this whole team is like, they're wearing about one player playing for us. I mean, Micah's a great player. They got to get this next win.
6: Yeah, but I mean, being up 8 in that situation, it felt like game, set, match, and now all of a sudden you don't get the first down. Momentum is a crazy thing, and it totally flipped.
13: It fell apart, Rex.
6: 22 unanswered points right in the fourth quarter. It wasn't your, Nick, to your point, look, Minnesota was doing nothing offensively until it mattered the most.
0: Speaking of scoring points, that's what the Bears did. They dropped 59 on Carolina. Chicago wants to be the highest scoring offense in the league. ESPN analyst Herm Edwards, 59 points. Sustainable?
16: Not 59 points a game, no. I mean, as much as I love football, this set defensive football back 50 years, both these defenses. Now, Chicago didn't play good defense as well. You talk 59 with 37. I mean, come on. That's like a Sandlot football game when you talk about defense. Now, offensively, everybody's excited. But when you watch these guys play, you could tell this. Preseason is, they don't get involved in the preseason anymore. This is why it looks like this. Mm. This was hard for me to watch as a defensive coach. The scoring that went on, there was 1,000 yards of offense, total offense.
0: Speaking of coaches watching tape, Browns coach Todd Monken says that Deshaun Watson still deserves to start. ESPN insider Adam Schefter.
17: They hoped that Deshaun was going to be able to start the first week at Jacksonville, play well, start the next week at Tampa, on the road again, play well, and ride them until they felt like they needed a change. But they looked so poor yesterday, everybody did, that after the game, they asked Todd Monken about it. He was noncommittal on anything or anybody. He may go back and look at the tape and say, you know what, let's go with Shador in Tampa next week. Or he may just say, let's ride it out another week. But if they were to stick with him, and I don't know what they will, I think it's fair to say the clock is running right now. And if they were to lose again, it's hard to imagine that you're going to bring Deshaun Watson back for a home opener in front of fans that have already booed him if you were 0-2. Like, I don't know if they'll stick with him this week. They may make a change. We'll see. But I can't imagine that by the time they get home, let me look at the schedule here. In the third week of the season, the Cleveland Browns play Carolina at home, then Pittsburgh at home. And so I don't know that Deshaun Watson's going to make it to there unless he starts playing considerably better.
0: Todd Monken did go back and looked at the tape.
18: It confirmed it when I looked at the tape. We got to play better around him. We got to call it better. And he's got to play better. It wasn't just our inability to function consistently as an offense was a byproduct of we coaching and playing.
0: And as for the we, is the locker room behind him?
18: Well, I don't know. You'd have to ask every one of those guys. You said 100%. And really, to be honest, I mean, they don't have a choice. I mean, this isn't a debate. And I don't ask the players what every series, what play I'm going to call, what play we're going to call in defense. Like, their job's to play. Our job's to put the best player on the field that we think gives us a chance to win. And I love our guys. But the moment we get into that in terms of who this guy should be playing, what we're doing this, what we ought to be calling, we've lost sight of the target, which is to own it and fix it and try like hell to get better.
0: Cleveland struggling in week one. Deshaun Watson under center for week two. SportsCenter all night, ESPN Radio. Back to baseball, the chase for that third wild card spot in the National League. Padres beginning the night with a three-game lead.
19: And Tatis hits it in the air to deep center field. Carrick is going back at the wall. Look it up. Gonna go deep into the forest at Coors. A long home run to center for Fernando Tatis Jr. A two-run shot in the second inning to extend the Padre lead to 5-1.
20: The pitch.
19: Amador, a high chopper, center of the diamond. Machado has it behind the mound, gets rid of it. Throw to first is in time, and the game is over. What a play by Manny. Every bit of arm strength required, and he gets Amador to finish it.
0: And that's how it would end as the Padres pick up an eighth consecutive win. It's an 8-7 win over the Rockies. Padres with the longest active win streak in Major League Baseball. Diamondbacks keeping pace when it came down to the final at-bat.
21: Just one home run allowed so far in the Major League career for the 28-year-old right-hander. Here's a 2-1 pitch to Carroll. Swung on and drilled. High and deep towards right. Stay fair! Stay fair! It is! Game winner, Corbin Carroll! Walk-off home run! And the Diamondbacks steal it before the clock strikes midnight. 8-7, your final here in Phoenix.
0: Diamondbacks with the walk-off win. Corbin Carroll, fifth career walk-off hit. Arizona Sports, 98-7. Diamondbacks still trail the Padres, who have won eight straight for that final NL wildcard spot. Cubs, meanwhile, half game ahead of the Phillies for the top spot after their 7-3 win over the Braves. Straight ahead, what a night at the plate. SportsCenter All Night continues. It's ESPN Radio.
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7: Patrick Mahomes in game one of his comeback got the Chiefs to get a win against the Denver Broncos. 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
0: 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NBA, the trade sending Kawhi Leonard from the Clippers to Toronto is official. ESPN, Shams Charania.
30: The Raptors have been ready. Kawhi Leonard has been ready. The league has been ready as well to sign off on this trade. It really just took the Clippers on Monday to sign off on this trade after 13 days since their punishment was given by the NBA. A massive one, right? Five first-round picks docked. $30 million fine, their owner Steve Ballmer being suspended. So they've used the last couple weeks to absorb the punishment, work through their internal logistics. And remember, back on June 30th, the sides agreed to the deal that we see on screen right there. Brandon Ingram, Grady Dick, two unprotected first-round picks, an unprotected first-round pick swap, two second-round picks going to the Clippers. But this trade was on pause because of the NBA's investigation. But the rulings are in, the green lights are in, and Steve Ballmer accepting his punishment and moving forward here, complying with the NBA's ruling, played a big part in the Clippers being allowed now to move forward.
0: And Kawhi Leonard waiving his trade kicker worth about $7.5 million to help facilitate the trade to Toronto. That bonus would have pushed the Raptors above the first apron. As for the Raptors in the Eastern Conference this coming season, earlier on NBA Today, our Mark J. Spears.
31: I saw the Toronto Raptors when they lost to the Cleveland Cavaliers, and but they took them seven games. You know, this is certainly was a team on the rise without Kawhi. You know, with Scotty Barnes, R.J. Barrett, a lot of young talent. And then now he goes to Kawhi, gets to go back to the six, and teach him how to win. And are they the favorites in the East? No. Are they scary in the East? Yes, I definitely think they are.
0: Kawhi Leonard now going to Toronto from the Clippers. Hockey, Montreal coach Martin St-Louis gets a multi-year extension. The Hall of Fame player was hired as coach on an interim basis in 2022. First ever NHL role, his other experience being at the youth level. Had the interim tagged at the end of that season and has now guided the Canadiens to consecutive playoff berths, advancing to the Eastern Conference Final last season. Back to baseball, White Sox Guardians battling for the division. Chicago battling against recent struggles. Monday, White Sox center fielder Tristan Peters was simply battling. Started with a 1-2 count.
6: The 18th pitch of the at-bat. Outside ball four. And the White Sox dugout erupts.
9: So frustrating.
6: An 18-pitch walk, and that'll be the end of the line for Gavin Williams.
0: 18-pitch walk, longest plate appearance in Major League Baseball in 6 years. As you heard, after that walk, Gavin Williams, pulled from the game, throwing a season-high 113 pitches, the final 18 to Peters, the most to a player in baseball since Cardinals catcher Matt Wieters faced 19 in 2020. Chicago, after that at-bat, would go on to score 6 runs. Peters saying after the game, quote, "Felt like I was up there for an hour. I was exhausted."
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11: 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Are you not entertained?
10: Number 5.
0: Padres holding the third wild card spot of the National League, maintaining their lead on Arizona, courtesy of their night in Denver. 97.3 The Fan.
12: And Tatis hits it in the air to deep center field. Herring is going back at the wall. Look it up. Gonna go. Jr. A 2-run shot in the second inning to extend the Padre lead to 5-1.
10: Number 4.
0: In Queens, the Orioles rally in the 8th. WBAL.
13: Henderson strokes this. Right center field and deep. That's way back there. And that's gone. A Henderson homer. And Baltimore takes the lead in the 8th. 2-1 Orioles.
10: Number 3.
0: Cubs move atop the National League wildcard standings, thanks in part to a four-hit night from PCA. Cubs Radio Network.
14: Fly ball to right field. It's deep. Back goes Acuna. Near the wall. That ball is gone. Pete Crow Armstrong with a 2-1 homer. Listen to this crowd.
10: Number 2.
0: Yankees officially clinching a postseason berth, with Aaron Judge contributing his first homer since Memorial Day weekend. Yes, Network.
15: Driven deep to left field. There it goes! See ya! The captain's back. A long 3-run home run. And the Yankees lead 7-2.
10: Number 1.
0: Week 1 of the NFL wraps up in Kansas City with the Chiefs running wild over the Broncos. 96.5 The Fan.
16: They go big again. Izudu's in the block. The Chiefs hand it off. Walker trying to get to the outside. Does so.

0: running for 173 yards. He scored two touchdowns in his Chiefs debut, including that 60-yard touchdown scamper.
1: Yeah, we ran a play a few times, and I knew they was going to crash in. So when it crashed in, I just bounced it out. It was just one-on-one with the corner, and, you know, I ran him, and, you know, it was out, off to the races from there.
0: Super Bowl MVP signed a three-year, $43 million deal in free agency, and he ran in week one, carried 23 times to finish with the most rushing yards by a Chiefs player since Jamal Charles ran for 226 against the Colts in 2012, the year before Andy Reid became the head coach in Kansas City. Well, you can't win if you can't tackle. That's next. SportsCenter All Night continues. It's ESPN Radio.
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28: Mahomes in the pocket trying to keep the play alive. Moving left, scrambles, 10 for the 5, Davis in the end zone, touchdown! City.
14: The Yankees try to clinch a playoff spot in Minnesota.
28: Driven deep to left field. There it goes. See ya. The captain's back. A long three-run home run.
0: is on the mound as the Dodgers try to punch their ticket to the postseason.
1: The 0-2, Stewart strikes out swinging, just flails at a changeup. That is a six-pitch, sixth-inning for Skubal.
0: Plus, the White Sox and Guardians start a critical series in Cleveland.
2: The 0-2 to Mydrow. He reaches out and lines a base hit past the drawn-in infield. Out into left center, Peters will score. It's 2-0.
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3: The chase for Super Bowl 61 began this weekend. 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A couple more teams heading to baseball's postseason party. That's on the way. But we still have 32 teams alive for the NFL postseason. A couple of those potential contenders meeting in Kansas City Monday, wrapping up week number one.
14: Broncos at Chiefs.
3: Monday Night Football. Denver had the ball first, although didn't keep it very long.
4: Knicks with orange shoes. Feet slightly staggered. 3rd and 11. Pressure on him in the pocket. He throws left near side. Intercepted at midfield. Picked off by the Chiefs. Mansoor Delane. That didn't take long. The 6th overall pick in the draft. The Chiefs get a sack and a pick on the first Bronco drive of the season.
3: Third play of the game, in fact. 10 plays later, the guy who is 9 months removed from tearing his ACL.
4: Mahomes has Kelce in an offset position. Now he shifts to a right slot. Mahomes in the pocket trying to keep the play alive. Moving left, scrambles, 10 for the 5, diving for the end zone, touchdown! Kansas City, 9 months after ACL surgery, Patrick Mahomes runs it in from 15 yards out. And for Mahomes, his 20th rushing touchdown.
3: 96-5, the fan. Denver responds with a touchdown drive, and the game would be tied at 7 after the first quarter. But this game ultimately would belong to the Chiefs.
4: The Chiefs hand it off. Walker trying to get to the outside. Does so at the 45 midfield. 45 of the Broncos. 40, 30, 25. And in, stays in bounds. 10, 5, touchdown! Kansas City on 4th down and 1. It's a home run. 60-yard run by Ken Walker III.
3: The Chiefs, who led by a touchdown at the half, turned to the reigning Super Bowl MVP in the third quarter, Kenneth Walker, with that 60-yard touchdown run. Big night for Walker. More on that in a moment. But it was also a big night for Patrick Mahomes, who did help put the game away.
4: And now the Chiefs go with Justin Fields in the lineup along with Mahomes. It's a single wing play. They toss it inside to Kenneth Walker. Touchdown! Kansas City! The Chiefs went two quarterbacks in a three-point stance. Patrick Mahomes was in a three-point stance behind the center. So was Justin Fields. And then they flip it inside to Ken Walker III. It's a single wing play for a touchdown. The Chiefs go back to the 1930s to get this touchdown. And it is 30-10 Kansas City.
3: 96-5, the fan. The Chiefs with that 31-10 win at home over the Broncos to close out week number one. Chiefs with 220 yards rushing, third most in a game under Andy Reid since 2013. Kenneth Walker, 23 carries, 173 yards. Also had 3 catches for 18 yards and a touchdown. Also scored on that 60-yard touchdown run. All that in his Chiefs debut. Most rushing yards by a Chiefs player in a game since 2012. He leads the Chiefs to the victory.
9: Obviously, I want to start off saying how the O-line played. You know, it made me and Emma's job much easier to go out there and do what we do. And, you know, Monday Night Football out here with all these fans, it's a blessing.
11: This is the team that had the most sacks in the NFL last year. They could pressure Patrick. He's coming off the knee. How much of the mentality from your group was, if we run this rock all night, we could set the tone? That seemed to be the plan from the jump.
9: Yeah, definitely. You know, we went in the week and, you know, we worked on that. And, you know, OTAs and training camp, it all builds up and it all adds up. So, you know, we knew what we was going to do coming into this game, and we did and executed it.
11: But did you know it would be this heavy a load? Did you know there would be this much on the plate? Big Red would keep saying, give it to 9.
9: Yeah, honestly, I didn't. You know, especially when we first came out, it was like 4th down and we still ran the ball. So I'm like, yeah, we really finna be running all night. So it's good, though. You know, they trust me, they trust the running backs, and they trust that we're going to be able to move the ball from the run game.
11: Right. So fourth and one, the goal is first down. Mm-hmm. You're like, the hell with that. Let's get a touchdown. Mm-hmm. You could just describe for us that play.
9: Yep. Honestly, it was down the middle, but I seen it. We was doing that often in the game, and, you know, they crashed down. So I seen it was one-on-one with the corner, and then I just off to the races from there.
11: How much do you feel like these body blows take a toll when you see a really good team not being able to bring you and Emmett down to the ground?
9: Yeah, take a toll on them, you mean?
11: Yeah, exactly.
9: Yeah, you know, the run game, it's a process. You know, you got to continuously go at it. So I feel like once you keep running it like that, you know, they wear down. And, you know, you keep running for four quarters and, you know, it opens up later on in the game.
11: You've watched this team from afar. They've done remarkable things during your time in the league and before. To be part of it, to see it from the inside, to see Mahomes and the work that went into tonight, what's that like?
9: It feels good to be able to come out here. You know, the training camp, like I talked about, OTAs, all the work we put in, you know, it's cool to be able to see us it paying off, you know, when we come out here and play together as brothers. You know, getting to know Pat, Trav, and all the guys, like, more just not from football, but off the field, how great people they are. And, you know, it's cool to be able to see that and be a part of it.
11: It's a long season, man. Is there any amount of, I don't know if I want this many touches every single week. What's your attitude about that?
9: Oh, no. Honestly, it's just being disciplined and, you know, I know I got a lot of carries this game, so tomorrow go recover and being disciplined and consistent on my recovery, eating right, sleeping right. So I'm never shying away from carries, catches, or none of that. You know, I'm inviting it. You know, I love that. So anytime I can make a positive impact on my team, I will.
3: Walker, fourth running back in NFL history with at least 190 yards from scrimmage and multiple touchdowns in his first game with a team. 60-yard touchdown run on fourth and one, second longest rushing touchdown on fourth down since 2000. Chiefs get the 31-10 win over the Broncos. He kept running, too. Chiefs breaking 19 tackles, 11 of them from Walker. Denver coach Sean Payton.
5: We look, the time of possession, we put our defense in some short fields, but collectively, you know, we didn't tackle well enough. Then the game became one-dimensional. Really the antithesis of how you beat a good team on the road. It's that simple. So,
3: Broncos, the first team in NFL history to lose the season opener by at least 20 points after having at least 14 wins the previous season. Bo Nix, 131 yards, touchdown, interception, three fumbles, one of them lost, and he was sacked four times in the loss.
6: Well, when you give a good team a lot of chances and when you give a good team short fields, long yardage situations on third down, a good team like that's going to exploit it. And we just had way too many penalties, way too many negative plays, turnovers, put our defense in bad spots. And, you know, honestly, just from a whole offense, whole team, we just didn't play very good. I think we just let ourselves down. I think it's more disappointing than frustrating. I'm not, you know, necessarily filled with rage right now. It's just sort of we let ourselves down and we shot ourselves in the foot, literally gave ourselves no chance to succeed today, and made it easier for them, point blank period. And we know we have to be better. There's a lot of guys in that locker room that are going to take ownership and going to be better. And it starts with me, it starts with our offense, and we're going to be better. And we have to, you know, we don't have a choice but to get better. And just a nasty wake-up call today.
3: As for the quarterback on the other side, Mahomes, 184 yards, two touchdown passes. Also ran for a touchdown, ran seven times for 23 yards overall in his first game since tearing his ACL and LCL in his left knee in week 15 of last season.
7: Patrick, when I asked you pregame if you were going to look like yourself, you were like, well, we'll see how it goes. So how do you think it went?
8: They went really well. I mean, I didn't expect to run it that early, but I was able to use my legs early in the game. And then I've been saying it all offseason, man. K-9's going to make a difference. That offensive line and K-9, they took over the game.
7: You told us that you were going to try to avoid taking hits in traffic. It didn't look like you were thinking about, were you even thinking about the knee at all?
8: No, not at all. I mean, you see that goal line, you're a football player, and you got to get in the end zone. And so I just tried to get in the end zone, be there for my guys, and we were able to get a big win this first week.
7: We were talking about Kenneth Walker. Just what has he brought to this offense?
8: It's a mentality and it's an attitude. You know, he sets the tone. We talked about it all week long. Against this defense, you got to set the tone, and that offensive line and those running backs did that. And then we were able to do enough passing the ball to go out there and get a big win.
7: Were you actually down in a three-point stance in that TD toss? Him?
8: Yeah, we got that play from a long time ago. So we Coach Reed goes through the archives with Coach Heck. We got an old school play, and it worked out perfectly.
7: And we talked about the rookie Khalil Benson before the game. Just What impressed you most about the way he played tonight?
8: Yeah, I mean, people talked about pass blocking, but that man can run blocking. When you can set the tone run blocking, that helps out the pass blocking. And so he's strong. He did a great job stepping in, filling in, and that's going to be a great option to have when we get the other guy back. So him and our defense, I'm going to have to give props to our defense, man. They played their tail off against a good offense, and so we'll keep the momentum going. It's still early. You got to get better.
7: Congratulations on the win, and welcome back, Patrick.
8: Yeah, appreciate you.
3: Mahomes and the Chiefs getting the win. Mahomes improving to 14-2 in his career against the Broncos. It's a dominating performance, especially on the ground, for the Chiefs. 31-10 winners over Denver. The guys who called the game on ABC and ESPN, Troy Aikman and Joe Buck.
12: This is a Denver team that came into this game very confident. Vance Joseph very confident. And I think Kansas City, you know, they're 6-11. There's been massive turnover on this roster. They still have Patrick Mahomes. They still have Kelce. But what's it going to look like? What are they going to be? Well, they add Kenneth Walker, who ends up setting a new career high in rush yards. It looks different. And they had to ride number 9. And, you know, Mahomes doesn't care. He's been doing this forever. And Andy Reid, he told us he was going to do it. He told the world he was going to stick with a run. He actually did it. Many times he would bail on that, but they were true to what they said they were going to do, and it's the reason they won.
11: Troy, you had a guy that wore number 22 that was, he could tote the rock and did. Emmitt Smith, the all-time great. When you have that kind of run game, what does it do for a quarterback to lighten the load?
13: Well, it does everything. I mean, it gets you into favorable third downs, which they were over 50% tonight converting there. He had 180 yards passing, Patrick did. And he didn't have to do all the heroics that we've seen from him over the years. I mean, it just takes a tremendous amount of pressure, not to mention what it does for an offensive line. I think, you know, sometimes when you're at home watching these games, you fail to realize when you're constantly in pass protection as an offensive lineman, you know, you're kind of retreating against better athletes, and now they get a chance to come off the ball and punish people. They get into it more. And I think that when you are able to run the football, it creates a toughness and a mentality within your football team that's pretty hard to beat. I mean, this Denver team, I still think they're a really good football team. They're as talented as anyone in the game. But this game wasn't even close right from the start.
11: And it's 9 months ago the man hurts his knee on this field. Did he give you a sense of who he'll be in a month, 2 months? I mean, will there be a different version? And perhaps tonight there were plays he might not attempt to make, although he did score there on using his legs early. But is there a sense that he'll be different as the year moves on?
13: Well, I think he's going to be Patrick Mahomes. I just, you know, they're not going to go out and run the football like this each and every week. But if that is a part of who they are, and there is some skeptics that say, okay, is Andy going to stick with that? That's not really been his MO over the years. I hope that he does. I'd like to see what that looks like. And for Patrick Mahomes, I'd like to see. It helps your defense. But for Patrick, I think to the naked eye, you're not going to see a difference from Patrick Mahomes, what we've seen in prior years. I think he's going to be a little guarded, knowing what he can do and can't do. I know he says he's great and he's 100%. There's no one who's ever had that kind of knee injury who the second year acknowledges that they weren't quite right the first year back. So I have a hard time believing he's 100%. But he's still going to be Patrick Mahomes and do great things.
3: And he and the Chiefs open up with a win, beating the Broncos 31-10 in Kansas City. 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
15: Not two, not three, not four, not five, not six, not seven. And when I say that, I really believe it.
3: The number is actually 14. Dodgers tacking on yet another notch in the history book.
16: On the ground off the end of the bat to first. Hernandez ranging to his right, throws to Evan Phillips, covering a little behind them, but he still retrieves it, steps on the bag, and that's a win for L.A. The Dodgers take the series opener from the Cincinnati Reds. 4-1 the final score, and now 1-4 the postseason streak. 14 consecutive years, the Dodgers are playing postseason ball.
3: AM 570 LA Sports, 14 consecutive years ties the Braves for the longest playoff streak in baseball history. Braves did it between 1991 and 2005. L.A. manager Dave Roberts.
17: It's great. You should never take this for granted. To be able to play in the postseason is special. And there's a lot of guys that have done this. There's some guys in there that haven't, been a part of something like this. And so I think for me, it's the message was we haven't come close to playing our best baseball yet. And here we are with 12 games left. Getting a ticket to the postseason, and that says a lot about this entire organization. And just to finish strong, and tonight, Skubal was great, very efficient. Really went after those guys, and I thought the defense was sound. Teo obviously got a big hit for us, and it was good for us to lose that series and to bounce back and come back the way we did.
3: Skubal, 9 strikeouts in 7 innings, scattering 3 hits. Dodgers beat the Reds 4-1 to clinch their playoff berth. Dodgers winning in Cincinnati. They weren't the only team playing on the road, clinching a postseason spot.
18: Ground ball up the middle. Volpe, 1, on to first. Double play. The Yankees win, and they are going to the postseason. The journey has just begun, but they take that one first step. You got to take one step, even in a marathon, and the Yankees just took it tonight.
3: Yes, Network with the calls. The Yankees beat the Twins 8-3, clinching their 61st postseason berth in franchise history. That's the most in Major League Baseball. Aaron Judge homering in the win for New York. First home run since May 24th. Monday marking the second time in baseball history, Yankees and Dodgers clinch a playoff berth on the same day. The other came in 1949. Well, who has the pressure this weekend? That's next. Sports Center All Night continues at ESPN Radio.
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1: 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Changes at the college ranks. Florida State firing athletic director Michael Alford on Monday. Football coach Mike Norvell.
2: We started off this morning early, and that's something that hasn't been addressed up to this point. And right now our focus has everything to do with our preparation for Alabama. And, today is the players' day off. I mean, I'll talk to them about it tomorrow when we get them all together. Michael was very active. He's around. When you get news like that, it's always going to have an impact. But right now, everything's about the preparation for what's ahead here on Saturday.
1: FSU at Alabama Saturday. We'll see it on ABC. The change in leadership coming as the Seminoles face some key decisions about that football program. Earlier on Unsportsmanlike, SportsCenter All Night superfan Evan Cohen.
3: Since Bobby Bowden walked away, the reality is if Jameis Winston did not go to school at FSU, they have been an utter dumpster fire. So do you hire Deion? Obviously an alum. Deion's been a good coach. He has not been like a great coach outside of when he had Shador and Travis Hunter. But what he could do is raise insane amounts of money.
1: Meanwhile, the head of the program, Senior Associate Athletics Director Bruce Warwick, appointed as interim AD while Florida State conducts a national search. Big game this weekend in Oxford. Number 8 Ole Miss hosting 7th-ranked LSU. Lane Kiffin returning to the school he left last season. Current Rebels coach Pete Golding.
4: We're going to prepare the right way this week and get locked in and get focused. A lot going on. You got Ella Langley. You got game day. You got so much other stuff. But to me, it's like high school homecoming for these dudes. Like, if you focus on the wrong right, that homecoming dance ain't very fun after you get your butt beat on a Friday night. So we got to make sure we're doing everything right throughout the week to get the outcome that we want.
1: And it is a homecoming of sorts for Lane Kiffin, but he says the pressure isn't on his team.
5: I told the players today, man, like, you don't have anything to worry about as far as, like, attention on you all week and everything. There's just going to be so much attention, hatred, everything on me. I said, you just get to go play. And I said, really, the pressure's on them. They're the team that, we won 7 games last year. They won 13. They returned, 2 Heisman candidates. How often does that ever happen in the same backfield? I mean, we had it one time with Matt Leinart and Reggie Bush. And second longest winning streak in the country. So you guys just get to go play. And the pressure's not on you.
1: So things were set up pretty good for success at Ole Miss. So that's why they have the pressure this weekend, at least in the eyes of Lane Kiffin. Earlier on ESPN Radio, our Amber Wilson and Ian Fitzsimmons.
6: You left those Heisman Trophy candidates,
7: bro.
6: Right? You left all of that, what you just said. Oh, this team had 7 wins. They had 13. They were 18 seconds away from playing for a natty You said, no, I can't win in a national championship at Ole Miss. Lane, I love you, man. Damn, you gave us so much stuff.
7: He left because he felt like he couldn't win a national championship there. And then in that soundbite, he is quite literally saying that they have the pressure, essentially, because they should win the national championship because they have 2 Heisman contenders on that team. And then also referencing Matt Leinart and Reggie Bush, who did win the national championship.
6: Amber, it's not just that. Like his predecessor at LSU, Brian Kelly, left Notre Dame because he didn't think that he could play for a national championship at Notre Dame because of the academic standards. He goes to LSU, fails miserably. You know where Notre Dame was a year after Brian Kelly left? Playing for a national damn championship.
7: Yeah.
6: When you're chasing it, it means you're chasing. Go find it. Go get it. Hey, Lane, I'm sorry, you had it at you had it at Ole Miss.
7: Remarkable.
6: 18 seconds away.
7: I know. There's no reason he couldn't have won a national championship, frankly, at Ole Miss. I think that's what we've learned here. But now it's funny that he's flipping it, and he's like, oh, all the pressure is on them because they were such
6: Trinette
7: a great
6: Chambliss,
7: team.
6: Lacy,
7: such a great team. I had
6: such
7: a great program. I had to leave it.
6: Lane,
7: it'll
6: I love
7: be fireworks,
6: you.
7: Man. That's not going to be the only soundbite that we get leading up to this weekend.
1: As for the game, what would winning against LSU mean for Ole Miss? ESPN's Pete Thamel.
8: If Ole Miss wins this game, it's eternal. It's a little bit like UNC ending Coach K's career, right? The stakes aren't going to be as high in the game. I want to be clear about that because it's not going to be in the NCAA tournament. But I do think that there is something that would last forever. There would be T-shirts and bar signs and pictures. Like if some random backup nickel picks up a fumble on a kickoff and runs it in, that guy won't pay for a drink in the state of Mississippi for the rest of his life. You know what I mean? I think it's that type of just intense, intense focus is going to be on this game.
1: And we will see it. It's going to be on ESPN this Saturday. It's a top 10 matchup. Number 8, Ole Miss. Number 7, LSU. Lane Kiffin making his return to Oxford. Monday Night Football, not as close as we expected. That's next. SportsCenter All Night continues. It's ESPN Radio.
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1: Yankees and Dodgers with wins. They officially clinch postseason berths in Major League Baseball. Padres, Diamondbacks still separated by 3 games in the National League wildcard standings. Week 1 in the books.
2: The Chiefs open the season at home against Denver, and Patrick Mahomes will be the starting quarterback.
3: All eyes will be on Patrick Mahomes tonight to see how he'll be moving in the pocket coming off his injury.
2: Mahomes in the pocket trying to keep the play alive. Moving left, scrambles, 10 for the 5, diving to the end zone, touchdown! Kansas City, 9 months after ACL surgery, breaks a tackle inside the 15 and rolls down. Travis Kelce's still got it, ladies and gentlemen.
4: This night belongs to the Kansas City Chiefs.
1: Chiefs with a 31-10 win over the Broncos. 96-5 the fan in Kansas City. As the Chiefs pull away, game was tied at 7 at one point. Chiefs go on to the 31-10 win. They do it with a strong ground game. 220 yards rushing, 173 of them from Kenneth Walker III. He carried the ball 23 times, 173 yards, and a touchdown. Also caught a touchdown pass from Patrick Mahomes, who threw 2 of them. Mahomes also running 7 times for 23 yards and a touchdown for his coach, Andy Reid.
5: It was great to get Patrick back in the mix there, and knock a little rust off. He didn't have a chance to play and see things coming at him quite that fast. So I was proud of him and how he handled it. And then he ran the ball a couple different times. And you got your hat goes off to the guy. He's phenomenal. Once you put him in the game, he's going to play, and you better be confident in that. And if it meant running, the only thing I'd ask is that you get down, and he did that for the most part. Yeah, he kept saying he wanted to get that one hit, and he would be right back in the flow. I'm not sure I agreed with that part, but I

0: kind of how it worked.
1: Andy Reid with his 18th career season opening win, tying Bill Belichick for the most by any head coach to debut in the Super Bowl era. Reid and the Chiefs, 31-10 win. Patrick Mahomes coming back 9 months after his ACL tear. Travis Kelce, he caught 3 passes for 71 yards. 13,073 career receiving yards. Passes Jason Witten for second most by a tight end in NFL history.
2: You wanted to relish game days. What was this one like for you?
3: It was rocking, and we got it rocking, man. It was fun to see K-9 out here running around, really, you know, creating that momentum for us, and old Pat Mahomes slinging it around. It was a fun night.
2: After tonight, you are now the tight end with the second most receiving yards in NFL history. What does it mean to you?
3: It's a good feeling to get this win. You know, all the other stuff is hoopla for me right now. I'm just focused on getting wins and trying to get that ball in that end zone.
2: You mentioned Patrick Mahomes. You were there for a lot of the rehab. How special was it to see him back out on this field tonight?
3: Just proud of my guy to be here, man. He set a goal in mind to get here by week one, and he was out here, and he led us to victory. It was awesome to see him out here.
1: Travis Kelce had a 59-yard reception, third longest reception of his career, and his longest since 2021. Chiefs go on to the 31-10 win over the Broncos. ESPN analyst Jason McCourty.
4: Showed me belief. I think just the fact that he showed up, he's out there on the football field. We've heard Travis Kelce talk about it. The amount of work that he's put in to be ready for week one. He was out there. Did they throw the ball deep down the field today? No. But I think the fact that he was able to scramble for that touchdown and multiple times tonight where he saw opportunities, he used his legs. And that was something we were unsure about what he was going to do coming off of that knee surgery. I think it was very impressive the way he controlled the game. One mistake, really, and he got hit. What? He fell down on one sack, and they got him another time late in the game. So very impressive with the way he performed and just the belief in himself and the guys around him.
5: Well, and the game plan was clear. Let's run the rock and let number 9 do his thing. Were you surprised by that, by the amount of times that he was running around?
4: I wasn't surprised in the sense of, we just talked about Patrick Mahomes coming off of a knee surgery. They had him under center, turning around, and just handing the ball off to Kenneth Walker. That takes so much off of Mahomes' plate.
5: Makes sense.
4: What Kenneth Walker was able to do early on in the game, they gave him the ball, I think it was 6 times on the first drive, and him making guys miss. I think for Eric Bieniemy and Andy Reid, when you see that, why not? Keep on feeding the beast. So I think as I watched this game, Scott, I just left a Pee Wee football game on Sunday to come out here to Kansas City. We have better tackling in our game this weekend than what the Broncos showed tonight. So when you have that, you got to run the ball.
5: This is a good football team. Tonight, they couldn't get anyone on the ground. What do you make of that?
4: Some of it preseason. We look at the 3 games, and most of the times we don't see starters playing. And in the NFL, throughout training camp, you don't tackle. There aren't live drills, get guys on the ground, because it's about trying to make it to the season and not getting guys injured. So a lot of times, week one, Scott, we look back and the missed tackles number is extremely high. They had so many, 11 missed tackles alone on Kenneth Walker and 19 for the game.
5: You got to tackle people. I don't get why that's not practiced.
4: You have to. You're trying to avoid injury, so I get it. As guys get older, but there's something about it. It's not like riding a bike where you just jump on, start pedaling, and you're cruising down the street. You got to get used to mentally and physically being able to get a guy on the ground. And did you see when Kenneth Walker? You saw how he was built, like a little bowling ball. Trying to get him down on the ground, you have to go in there and you have to focus on wrapping up. And they didn't do that tonight.
1: And as a result, Chiefs run away with this one, 220 yards rushing, third most in a game under Andy Reid since 2013. Chiefs 31-10 on Monday Night Football to wrap up week one. Monday Night Football week two, Rams and Giants from SoFi.
6: Giants are 1-0, so, you know, we're obviously going to the Super Bowl. I've already predicted it, like I did before the game. Rams had a little shock in Australia.
7: I kind of see the Rams kind of like this Broncos team. They have a lot of pride. They'll answer the bell just like the Broncos will. They'll respond. Rams got embarrassed by the Niners. Broncos getting embarrassed tonight by the Chiefs. I see both teams responding the right way.
1: Rams hosting the Giants to close out week two. It's on ABC and ESPN. And yes, the Manning cast on ESPN2 right now. SportsCenter all night.
8: The Minnesota Vikings have made a quarterback decision that surprised nobody. They have named Kyler Murray as their new starting quarterback.
9: He was their top choice in free agency. They were his top choice.
10: And if he plays very, very well, he's going to be looking for a massive payday.
1: He was named the starter, but week one didn't go well, although the Vikings rallied to beat the Packers. Kyler Murray leaving in the first quarter in concussion protocol. ESPN's Dan Graziano.
11: Kyler Murray will be in the concussion protocol, which means he has to clear every single step in order without showing concussion symptoms before they clear him to play. Now, head coach Kevin O'Connell said he was in meetings and film review sessions today. So that's an encouraging sign because that's one of the steps. They have to be able to be able to watch film and sit in meetings and not have concussion symptoms return. So he could be cleared in time for Sunday, but everybody moves through this concussion protocol differently. We won't know until later in the week.
1: And then we saw Wentz come in and lead the Vikings on the comeback to the win over the Packers, who had the lead and had a field goal to extend the lead, but took those points off the board for a chance to go for a fourth and one. ESPN analyst Dominic Foxworth and Rex Ryan.
12: It wasn't a first down. Like, I certainly understand to take the points off the board had it given you a first down. But you're not even close. You are a full yard away, and you're up 8 points against the backup quarterback. You keep the points on the board. This is a horrendous mistake. I love this guy as a coach. I think he's an outstanding coach. But this is a horrible decision. Absolutely horrible decision.
13: Yeah, this isn't exactly Josh Allen or Jalen Hurts here sneaking. You see how, Love tries to thrust forward with his lower body. He has to rotate, and when his back's to the line of scrimmage now, that's when it's easy to stop his
12: This is almost 2 yards.
14: I don't hate the decision personally. I feel like you're 1 yard away, and you said you're not even close. It's kind of close. 1 yard's pretty close. You go for it there in part because they don't trust the defense, and you know what? If you fail, you're giving the ball back to that same backup quarterback that you said that you don't fear.
15: Well, let's expand on the point that you're making there. You think that this also demonstrates a lack of faith by Matt LaFleur in his own defense 100%. To close out the game.
13: Even against 100%. Carson Wentz.
14: 100%. Well, that's the same quarterback, so he doesn't have faith in the defense. That's why you go for it right there. He wants to get the touchdown to make the lead bigger. But you keep saying, like, it's okay to take the 3 points to give it to Carson Wentz. It's fine. That's the same reason why it's okay to go for it right there, because you're giving it to Carson Wentz on a 20-yard line. Like, it's the same situation. If you believe in your defense, you could argue that you have the faith to go for it right there.
13: And you say this defense has not won since Micah Parsons left the lineup, right?
15: The football team has not won, right?
13: That's something that has to be remedied, because you don't want to, this defense got to have some pride to where this whole team is like, they're wearing about one player playing for us. I mean, Micah's a great player. They got to get this next win.
6: Yeah, but, being up 8 in that situation, it felt like game, set, match. And now, all of a sudden, you don't get the first down. Momentum is a crazy thing. And it totally
13: it
6: flipped.
13: It fell apart, Rex.
6: 22 unanswered points right in the fourth quarter. It wasn't your, Nate, to your point. Look, Minnesota was doing nothing offensively until it mattered the most.
1: Speaking of scoring points, that's what the Bears did. They dropped 59 on Carolina. Chicago wants to be the highest scoring offense in the league. ESPN analyst Herm Edwards, 59 points. Sustainable?
16: Not 59 points a game, no. I mean, as much as I love football, this set defensive football back 50 years, both these defenses. Now, Chicago didn't play good defense as well. You talk 59 to 37. I mean, come on. That's like a sandlot football game when you talk about defense. Now, offensively, everybody's excited. But when you watch these guys play, you could tell this. Preseason is, they don't get involved in the preseason anymore. This is why it looks like this. This was hard for me to watch as a defensive coach. The scoring that went on, there was 1,000 yards of offense, total offense.
1: Speaking of coaches watching tape, Browns coach Todd Monken says that Deshaun Watson still deserves to start. ESPN insider Adam Schefter.
17: They hoped that Deshaun was going to be able to start the first week at Jacksonville, play well, start the next week at Tampa, on the road again, play well, and ride him until they felt like they needed a change. But they looked so poor yesterday, everybody did, that After the game, they asked Todd Monken about it. He was noncommittal on anything or anybody. He may go back and look at the tape and say, you know what, let's go with Shador in Tampa next week. Or he may just say, let's ride it out another week. But if they were to stick with him, and I don't know if they will, I think it's fair to say the clock is running right now. And if they were to lose again, it's hard to imagine that you're going to bring Deshaun Watson back for a home opener in front of fans that have already booed him if you were 0-2. Like, I don't know if they'll stick with him this week. They may make a change. We'll see. But I can't imagine that by the time they get home, let me look at the schedule here. In the third week of the season, the Cleveland Browns play Carolina at home, then Pittsburgh at home. And so I don't know that Deshaun Watson's going to make it to there unless he starts playing considerably better.
1: Todd Monken did go back and looked at the tape.
18: It confirmed it when I looked at the tape. We got to play better around him. We got to call it better. And he's got to play better. It wasn't just our inability to function consistently as an offense was a byproduct of we coaching and playing.
1: And as for the we, is the locker room behind him?
18: Well, I don't know. You'd have to ask every one of those guys. You said 100%. And really, to be honest, I mean, they don't have a choice. I mean, this isn't a debate. And I don't ask the players what every series, what play I'm going to call, what play we're going to call in defense. Like, their job's to play, our job's to put the best player on the field that we think gives us a chance to win. And I love our guys. But the moment we get into that in terms of who this guy should be playing, what we're doing this, what we ought to be calling, we've lost sight of the target, which is to own it and fix it and try like hell to get better.
1: Cleveland struggling in week one. Deshaun Watson under center for week two. SportsCenter All Night, ESPN Radio. Back to baseball, the chase for that third wild card spot in the National League. Padres beginning the night with a three-game lead.
19: And Tatis hits it in the air to deep center field. Carrick is going back at the wall. Look it up. Gonna go deep into the forest at Coors. A long home run to center for Fernando Tatis Jr. A two-run shot in the second inning to extend the Padre lead to 5-1.
20: The pitch.
19: Amador, a high chopper, center of the diamond. Machado has it behind the mound, gets rid of it. Throw to first is in time, and the game is over. What a play by Manny. Every bit of arm strength required, and he gets Amador to finish it.
1: And that's how it would end as the Padres pick up an eighth consecutive win. It's an 8-7 win over the Rockies. Padres with the longest active win streak in Major League Baseball. Diamondbacks keeping pace when it came down to the final at-bat.
20: Just one home run allowed so far in the Major League career for the 28-year-old right-hander. Here's a 2-1 pitch to Carroll. Swung on and drilled. High and deep towards right. Stay fair! Stay fair! It is! Game winner, Corbin Carroll! Walk-off home run! And the Diamondbacks steal it before the clock strikes midnight. 8-7, your final here in Phoenix.
1: Diamondbacks with the walk-off win. Corbin Carroll, fifth career walk-off hit. Arizona Sports, 98-7. Diamondbacks still trail the Padres, who have won eight straight for that final NL wildcard spot. Cubs, meanwhile, half game ahead of the Phillies for the top spot after their 7-3 win over the Braves. Straight ahead, what a night at the plate. SportsCenter All Night continues. It's ESPN Radio.
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1: 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NBA, the trade sending Kawhi Leonard from the Clippers to Toronto is official. ESPN's Shams Charania.
2: The Raptors have been ready. Kawhi Leonard has been ready. The league has been ready as well to sign off on this trade. It really just took the Clippers on Monday to sign off on this trade after 13 days since their punishment was given by the NBA. A massive one, right? Five first-round picks docked. $30 million fine, their owner Steve Ballmer being suspended. So they've used the last couple weeks to absorb the punishment, work through their internal logistics. And remember, back on June 30th, the sides agreed to the deal that we see on screen right there. Brandon Ingram, Grady Dick, two unprotected first-round picks, an unprotected first-round pick swap, two second-round picks going to the Clippers. But this trade was on pause because of the NBA's investigation. But the rulings are in, the green lights are in, and Steve Ballmer accepting his punishment and moving forward here, complying with the NBA's ruling, played a big part in the Clippers being allowed now to move forward.
1: And Kawhi Leonard waiving his trade kicker worth about $7.5 million to help facilitate the trade to Toronto. That bonus would have pushed the Raptors above the first apron. As for the Raptors in the Eastern Conference this coming season, earlier on NBA Today, our Mark J. Spears.
3: I saw the Toronto Raptors when they lost to the Cleveland Cavaliers, and but they took them seven games. You know, this is certainly was a team on the rise without Kawhi. You know, with Scottie Barnes, R.J. Barrett, a lot of young talent. And then now he goes to Kawhi, gets to go back to the six, and teach him how to win. And are they the favorites in the East? No. Are they scary in the East? Yes, I definitely think they are.
1: Kawhi Leonard now going to Toronto from the Clippers. Hockey, Montreal coach Martin St-Louis gets a multi-year extension. The Hall of Fame player was hired as coach on an interim basis in 2022. First ever NHL role. His other experience being at the youth level. Had the interim tagged at the end of that season. And has now guided the Canadiens to consecutive playoff berths, advancing to the Eastern Conference Final last season. Back to baseball, White Sox Guardians battling for the division. Chicago battling against recent struggles. Monday, White Sox center fielder Tristan Peters was simply battling. Started with a 1-2 count.
4: The 18th pitch of the at-bat. Outside ball four. And the White Sox dugout erupts.
5: So frustrating.
4: An 18-pitch walk, and that'll be the end of the line for Gavin Williams.
1: 18-pitch walk, longest plate appearance in Major League Baseball in 6 years. As you heard, after that walk, Gavin Williams, pulled from the game, throwing a season-high 113 pitches, the final 18 to Peters, the most to a player in baseball since Cardinals catcher Matt Wieters faced 19 in 2020. Chicago, after that at-bat, would go on to score six runs. Peters saying after the game, quote, felt like I was up there for an hour. I was exhausted.
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0: Number five.
1: Padres holding the third wild card spot of the National League, maintaining their lead on Arizona, courtesy of their night in Denver. 97.3 The Fan.
7: And Tatis hits it in the air to deep center field. Herring is going back at the wall. Look it up. Jr. A two-run shot in the second inning to extend the Padre lead to 5-1.
0: Number four.
1: In Queens, the Orioles rally in the eighth. WBAL.
8: Anderson strokes this. Right center fielding deep. That's way back there. And that's gone. A Henderson homer. And Baltimore takes the lead in the eighth. 2-1 Orioles.
0: Number three.
1: Cubs move atop the National League wild card standings, thanks in part to a four-hit night from PCA. Cubs Radio Network.
9: Fly ball to right field. It's deep. Back goes Acuna. Near the wall. That ball is gone. Big Pro Armstrong with a two-run homer. Listen to this crowd.
0: Number two.
1: Yankees officially clinching a postseason berth, with Aaron Judge contributing his first homer since Memorial Day weekend. Yes, Network.
10: Driven deep to left field. There it goes! See ya!
1: Week one of the NFL wraps up in Kansas City with the Chiefs running wild over the Broncos. 96.5 The Fan.
5: They go big again. Izudu's in the block. The Chiefs hand it off. Walker trying to get to the outside. Does so. At the 45 midfield. 45 of the Broncos. 40, 30, 25. And in. Stays in bounds. 10, 5. Touchdown. Kansas City on fourth down and one. It's a home run. 60-yard run by Ken Walker III.
1: Walker running for 173 yards. He scored two touchdowns in his Chiefs debut, including that 60-yard touchdown scamper.
10: Yeah, we ran a play a few times, and I knew it was going to crash in. So when it crashed in, I just bounced it out. I was just one-on-one with the corner, and, you know, I ran him, and, you know, it was out, off to the races from there.
1: Super Bowl MVP signed a three-year, $43 million deal in free agency. And he ran in week one, carried 23 times to finish with the most rushing yards by a Chiefs player since Jamal Charles ran for 226 against the Colts in 2012, the year before Andy Reid became the head coach in Kansas City. Well, you can't win if you can't tackle. That's next. SportsCenter All Night continues. It's ESPN Radio.
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6: Hey, it's Evan Cohen. 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
9: Mahomes in the pocket trying to keep the play alive. Moving left, scrambles, 10 for the 5, dives into the end zone, touchdown, Kansas City!
8: The Yankees try to clinch a playoff spot in Minnesota.
10: Driven deep to left field, there it goes, see ya! The captain's back, a long three-run home run.
8: Scooble is on the mound as the Dodgers try to punch their ticket to the postseason.
11: The 0-2, Stewart strikes out swinging, just flails at a changeup. That is a six-pitch, sixth-inning for Scooble.
8: Plus, the White Sox and Guardians start a critical series in Cleveland.
12: The 0-2 to Mydraw. He reaches out and lines a base hit past the drawn-in infield. Out in the left center, Peters will score. It's 2-0.
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13: The chase for Super Bowl 61 began this weekend. 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A couple more teams heading to baseball's postseason party. That's on the way. But we still have 32 teams alive for the NFL postseason. A couple of those potential contenders meeting in Kansas City Monday, wrapping up week number one.
8: Broncos at Chiefs.
13: Monday Night Football. Denver had the ball first, although didn't keep it very long.
14: Knicks with orange shoes. Feet slightly staggered. 3rd and 11. Pressure on him in the pocket. He throws left near side, intercepted at midfield. Picked off by the Chiefs. Mansoor Delane. That didn't take long. The 6th overall pick in the draft. The Chiefs get a sack and a pick on the first Bronco drive of the season.
13: Third play of the game, in fact. 10 plays later, the guy who is 9 months removed from tearing his ACL.
14: Mahomes has Kelce in an offset position. Now he shifts to a right slot. Mahomes in the pocket trying to keep the play alive. Moving left, scrambles, 10 for the 5, dive into the end zone, touchdown! Kansas City, 9 months after ACL surgery. Patrick Mahomes runs it in from 15 yards out. And for Mahomes, his 20th rushing touchdown.
13: 96-5 The Fan. Denver responds with a touchdown drive, and the game would be tied at 7 after the first quarter. But this game ultimately would belong to the Chiefs.
14: The Chiefs hand it off. Walker trying to get to the outside. Does so at the 45 midfield. 45 of the Broncos. 40, 30, 25. And in, stays in bounds. 10, 5, touchdown! Kansas City on 4th down and 1. It's a home run. 60-yard run by Ken Walker III.
13: The Chiefs, who led by a touchdown at the half, turned to the reigning Super Bowl MVP in the third quarter, Kenneth Walker, with that 60-yard touchdown run. Big night for Walker. More on that in a moment. But it was also a big night for Patrick Mahomes, who did help put the game away.
14: And now the Chiefs go with Justin Fields in the lineup along with Mahomes. It's a single wing play. They toss it inside to Kenneth Walker. Touchdown! Kansas City! The Chiefs went two quarterbacks in a three-point stance. Patrick Mahomes was in a three-point stance behind the center. So was Justin Fields. And then they flip it inside to Ken Walker III. It's a single wing play for a touchdown. The Chiefs go back to the 1930s to get this touchdown. And it is 30-10 Kansas City.
13: 96.5, The Fan, the Chiefs with that 31-10 win at home over the Broncos to close out week number one. Chiefs with 220 yards rushing, third most in a game under Andy Reid since 2013. Kenneth Walker, 23 carries, 173 yards. Also had three catches for 18 yards and a touchdown. Also scored on that 60-yard touchdown run. All that in his Chiefs debut. Most rushing yards by a Chiefs player in a game since 2012. He leads the Chiefs to the victory.
2: Obviously, I want to start off saying how the O-line played. You know, it made me and Emma's job much easier to go out there and do what we do. And, you know, Monday Night Football out here with all these fans, it's a blessing.
3: This is the team that had the most sacks in the NFL last year. They could pressure Patrick. He's coming off the knee. How much of the mentality from your group was, if we run this rock all night, we could set the tone? That seemed to be the plan from the jump.
2: Yeah, definitely. You know, we went in the week and, you know, we worked on that. And, you know, OTAs and training camp, it all builds up and it all adds up. So, you know, we knew what we was going to do coming into this game, and we did and executed.
3: But did you know it would be this heavy a load? Did you know there would be this much on the plate? Big Red would keep saying, give it to nine.
2: Yeah, honestly, I didn't. You know, especially when we first came out, it was like fourth down and we still ran the ball. So I'm like, yeah, we really finna be running all night. So it's good, though. You know, they trust me, they trust the running backs, and they trust that we're going to be able to move the ball from the run game.
3: Right. So fourth and one, the goal is first down. Mm-hmm. You're like, the hell with that. Let's get a touchdown. Mm-hmm. You could just describe for us that play.
2: Yep. Honestly, it was down the middle, but I seen it. We was doing that often in the game, and, you know, they crashed down. So I seen it was one-on-one with the corner, and then I just off to the races from there.
3: How much do you feel like these body blows take a toll when you see a really good team not being able to bring you and Emmett down to the ground?
2: Yeah, take a toll on them, you mean?
3: Yeah, exactly.
2: Yeah, you know, the run game, it's a process. You know, you got to continuously go at it. So I feel like once you keep running it like that, you know, they wear down. And, you know, you keep running for four quarters and, you know, it opens up later on in the game.
3: You've watched this team from afar. They've done remarkable things during your time in the league and before. To be part of it, to see it from the inside, to see Mahomes and the work that went into tonight, what's that like?
2: It feels good to be able to come out here. You know, the training camp, like I talked about, OTAs, all the work we put in, you know, it's cool to be able to see us it paying off, you know, when we come out here and play together as brothers. You know, getting to know Pat, Trav, and all the guys, like, more just not from football, but off the field, how great people they are. And, you know, it's cool to be able to see that and be a part of it.
3: It's a long season, man. Is there any amount of, I don't know if I want this many touches every single week. What's your attitude about that?
2: Oh, no. Honestly, it's just being disciplined. And, you know, I know I got a lot of carries this game, so tomorrow go recover and being disciplined and consistent on my recovery, eating right, sleeping right. So I'm never shying away from carries, catches, or none of that. You know, I'm inviting it. You know, I love that. So anytime I can make a positive impact on my team, I will.
13: Walker, fourth running back in NFL history with at least 190 yards from scrimmage and multiple touchdowns in his first game with a team. 60-yard touchdown run on fourth and one, second longest rushing touchdown on fourth down since 2000. Chiefs get the 31-10 win over the Broncos. He kept running, too. Chiefs breaking 19 tackles, 11 of them from Walker. Denver coach Sean Payton.
15: We look, the time of possession, we put our defense in some short fields, but collectively, you know, we didn't tackle well enough. Then the game became one-dimensional. Really the antithesis of how you beat a good team on the road. It's that simple. So,
13: Broncos, the first team in NFL history to lose the season opener by at least 20 points after having at least 14 wins the previous season. Bo Nix, 131 yards, touchdown, interception, three fumbles, one of them lost, and he was sacked four times in the loss.
16: Well, when you give a good team a lot of chances and when you give a good team short field, long yardage situations on third down, a good team like that's going to exploit it. And we just had way too many penalties, way too many negative plays, turnovers, put our defense in bad spots. And, you know, honestly, just from whole offense, whole team, we just didn't play very good. I think we just let ourselves down. I think it's more disappointing than frustrating. I'm not, you know, necessarily filled with rage right now. It's just sort of we let ourselves down and we shot ourselves in the foot, literally gave ourselves no chance. chance to succeed today, and made it easier for them, point blank period. And we know we have to be better. There's a lot of guys in that locker room that are, you know, going to take ownership and going to be better. And, you know, it starts with me. It starts with our offense. And we're going to be better, and we have to, you know, we don't have a choice. We don't have a choice but to get better. And, you know, just a nasty wake-up call today.
13: As for the quarterback on the other side, Mahomes, 184 yards, two touchdown passes. Also ran for a touchdown, ran seven times for 23 yards overall in his first game since tearing his ACL and LCL in his left knee in week 15 of last season.
17: Patrick, when I asked you pregame if you were going to look like yourself, you were like, well, we'll see how it goes. So how do you think it went?
18: They went really well. I mean, I didn't expect to run it that early, but I was able to use my legs early in the game. And then I've been saying it all offseason, man, K-9's going to make a difference. That offensive line and K-9, they took over the game.
17: You told us that you were going to try to avoid taking hits in traffic. It didn't look like you were thinking about, were you even thinking about the knee at all?
18: No, not at all. I mean, you see that goal line, you're a football player, and you got to get in the end zone. And so I just try to get in the end zone, be there for my guys, and we were able to get a big win this first week.
17: You were talking about Kenneth Walker. Just what has he brought to this offense?
18: It's a mentality and it's attitude. You know, he sets the tone. We talked about it all week long. Against this defense, you got to set the tone. And that offensive line and those running backs did that. And then we were able to do enough passing the ball to go out there and get a big win.
17: Were you actually down in a three-point stance in that TD toss to him?
18: Yeah, we got that play from a long time ago. So we Coach Reed goes to the archives with Coach Heck. We got an old-school play, and it worked out perfectly.
17: We talked about the rookie Khalil Benson before the game. Just what impressed you most about the way he played tonight?
18: Yeah, I mean, people talked about pass blocking, but that man can run block. And when you can set the tone run blocking, that helps out the pass blocking. And so he's strong. He did a great job stepping in, filling in, and that's going to be a great option to have when we get the other guy back. So him and our defense, I'm going to have to give props to our defense, man. They played their tail off against a good offense. And so we'll keep the momentum going. It's still early. You got to get better.
17: Congratulations on the win, and welcome back, Patrick.
18: Yeah, appreciate you.
13: Mahomes. And the Chiefs getting the win. Mahomes improving to 14-2 in his career against the Broncos. It's a dominating performance, especially on the ground, for the Chiefs. 31-10 winners over Denver. The guys who called the game on ABC and ESPN, Troy Aikman and Joe Buck.
19: This is a Denver team that came into this game very confident. Vance Joseph very confident. And I think Kansas City, yeah, they're 6-11. There's been massive turnover on this roster. They still have Patrick Mahomes. They still have Kelce. But what's it going to look like? What are they going to be? Well, they add Kenneth Walker, who ends up setting a new career high in rush yards. It looks different. And they had to ride number 9. And, you know, Mahomes doesn't care. He's been doing this forever. And Andy Reid, he told us he was going to do it. He told the world he was going to stick with a run. He actually did it. Many times he would bail on that, but they were true to what they said they were going to do, and it's the reason they won.
3: Troy, you had a guy that wore number 22 that was, he could tote the rock and did. Emmitt Smith, the all-time great. When you have that kind of run game, what does it do for a quarterback to lighten the load?
20: Well, it does everything. I mean, it gets you into favorable third downs, which they were over 50% tonight, converting there. He had 180 yards passing, Patrick did. And he didn't have to do all the heroics that we've seen from him over the years. I mean, it just takes a tremendous amount of pressure, not to mention what it does for an offensive line. I think, you know, sometimes when you're at home watching these games, you fail to realize when you're constantly in pass protection as an offensive lineman, you know, you're kind of retreating against better athletes, and now they get a chance to come off the ball and punish people. They get into it more. And I think that when you are able to run the football, it creates a toughness and a mentality within your football team that's pretty hard to beat. I mean, this Denver team, I still think they're a really good football team. They're as talented as anyone in the game. But this game wasn't even close right from the start.
3: It's 9 months ago the man hurts his knee on this field. Did he give you a sense of who he'll be in a month, 2 months? I mean, will there be a different version? And perhaps tonight there were plays he might not attempt to make, although he did score there on using his legs early. But is there a sense that he'll be different as the year moves on?
20: Well, I think he's going to be Patrick Mahomes. They're not going to go out and run the football like this each and every week. But if that is a part of who they are, and there is some skeptics that say, okay, is Andy going to stick with that? That's not really been his MO over the years. I hope that he does. I'd like to see what that looks like. And for Patrick Mahomes, I'd like to see. It helps your defense. But for Patrick, I think to the naked eye, you're not going to see a difference from Patrick Mahomes, what we've seen in prior years. I think he's going to be a little guarded, knowing what he can do and can't do. I know he says he's great and he's 100%. There's no one who's ever had that kind of knee injury who the second year acknowledges that they weren't quite right the first year back. So I have a hard time believing he's 100%. But he's still going to be Patrick Mahomes and do great things.
0: And he and the Chiefs open up with a win, beating the Broncos 31-10 in Kansas City. 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
21: Not two, not three, not four, not five, not six, not seven. And when I say that, I really believe it.
0: The number is actually 14. Dodgers tacking on yet another notch in the history book.
22: On the ground off the end of the bat to first. Hernandez ranging to his right. Throws to Evan Phillips, covering. A little behind him, but he still retrieves it. Steps on the bag, and that's a win for L.A. The Dodgers take the series opener from the Cincinnati Reds. 4-1 the final score. And now 1-4 the postseason streak. 14 consecutive years, the Dodgers are playing postseason ball.
0: AM 570 LA Sports. 14 consecutive years ties the Braves for the longest playoff streak in baseball history. Braves did it between 1991 and 2005. L.A. manager Dave Roberts.
23: It's great. You should never take this for granted to be able to play in the postseason. It's special. And there's a lot of guys that have done this. There's some guys in there that haven't, been a part of something like this. And so I think for me, it's the message was we haven't come close to playing our best baseball yet. And here we are with 12 games left. Getting a ticket to the postseason, and that says a lot about this entire organization. And just to finish strong, and tonight, Skubal was great, very efficient. Really went after those guys, and I thought the defense was sound. Teo obviously got a big hit for us, and it was good for us to lose that series and to bounce back and come back the way we did.
0: Skubal, 9 strikeouts in 7 innings, scattering 3 hits. Dodgers beat the Reds 4-1 to clinch their playoff berth. Dodgers winning in Cincinnati. They weren't the only team playing on the road, clinching a postseason spot.
24: Ground ball up the middle. Volpe, 1, on to first. Double play. The Yankees win, and they are going to the postseason. The journey has just begun, but they take that one first step. You got to take one step, even in a marathon, and the Yankees just took it tonight.
0: Yes, now we're with the calls. The Yankees beat the Twins 8-3, clinching their 61st postseason berth in franchise history. That's the most in Major League Baseball. Aaron Judge homering in the win for New York. First home run since May 24th. Monday marking the second time in baseball history, Yankees and Dodgers clinch a playoff berth on the same day. The other came in 1949. Well, who has the pressure this weekend? That's next. Sports Center All Night continues at ESPN Radio.
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1: 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Florida State firing athletic director Michael Alford on Monday. Football coach Mike Norvell.
2: We started off this morning early, and that's something that hasn't been addressed up to this point. And right now, our focus has everything to do with our preparation for Alabama. And, today is the players' day off. I mean, I'll talk to them about it tomorrow when we get them all together. You know, Michael was very active. He's around. When you get news like that, it's always going to have an impact. But right now, everything's about the preparation for what's ahead here on Saturday.
1: FSU at Alabama Saturday. We'll see it on ABC. The change in leadership coming as the Seminoles face some key decisions about that football program. Earlier on Unsportsmanlike, SportsCenter All Night superfan Evan Cohen.
3: Since Bobby Bowden walked away, the reality is if Jameis Winston did not go to school at FSU, they have been an utter dumpster fire. So do you hire Deion? Obviously an alum. Deion's been a good coach. He has not been like a great coach outside of when he had Shador and Travis Hunter. But what he could do is raise insane amounts of money.
1: Meanwhile, the head of the program, Senior Associate Athletics Director Bruce Warwick, appointed as interim AD while Florida State conducts a national search. Big game this weekend in Oxford. Number 8 Ole Miss hosting 7th-ranked LSU. Lane Kiffin returning to the school he left last season. Current Rebels coach Pete Golding.
4: We're going to prepare the right way this week and get locked in and get focused. A lot going on. You got Ella Langley. You got game day. You got so much other stuff. But to me, it's like high school homecoming for these dudes. Like, if you focus on the wrong right, that homecoming dance ain't very fun after you get your butt beat on a Friday night. So we got to make sure we're doing everything right throughout the week to get the outcome that we want.
1: And it is a homecoming of sorts for Lane Kiffin, but he says the pressure isn't on his team.
5: I told the players today, man, like, you don't have anything to worry about as far as, like, attention on you all week and everything. There's just going to be so much attention, hatred, everything on me. I said, you just get to go play. And I said, really, the pressure's on them. They're the team that, and we won 7 games last year. They won 13. They returned, you know, 2 Heisman candidates. How often does that ever happen in the same backfield? I mean, we had it one time with Matt Leinart and Reggie Bush, and second longest winning streak in the country. So you guys just get to go play, and the pressure's not on you.
1: So things were set up pretty good for success at Ole Miss. So that's why they have the pressure this weekend, at least in the eyes of Lane Kiffin. Earlier on ESPN Radio, our Amber Wilson and Ian Fitzsimmons.
6: You left those Heisman Trophy candidates,
7: team,
6: right? You left all of that, what you just said. Oh, this team had 7 goodness. Wins. They had 13. They were 18 seconds away from playing for a natty you said, no, I can't win a national championship at Ole Miss. Lane, I love you, man. Damn, you give us so much stuff.
7: He left because he felt like he couldn't win a national championship there. And then in that soundbite, he is quite literally saying that they have the pressure essentially because they should win the national championship because they have 2 Heisman contenders on that team. And then also referencing Matt Leinart and Reggie Bush, who did win the national championship.
6: Amber, it's not just that. Like his predecessor at LSU, Brian Kelly, left Notre Dame because he didn't think that he could play for a national championship at Notre Dame because of the academic standards. He goes to LSU, fails miserably. You know where Notre Dame was a year after Brian Kelly left? Playing for a national damn championship.
7: Yeah.
6: When you're chasing it, it means you're chasing. Go find it. Go get it. Hey, Lane, I'm sorry, you had it at Ole Miss.
7: Remarkable.
6: 18 seconds away.
7: I know. There's no reason he couldn't have won a national championship, frankly, at Ole Miss. I think that's what we've learned here. But now it's funny that he's flipping it, and he's like, oh, all the pressure is on them because they were such
6: Jeanette
7: a great
6: Chambliss,
7: team.
6: Lacy,
7: such a great team. I had such
6: players.
7: A great program. I had to leave it.
6: Lane,
7: it'll be
6: you.
7: Fireworks, man. That's not going to be the only sound bite that we get leading up to this weekend.
1: As for the game, what would winning against LSU mean for Ole Miss? ESPN's Pete Thamel.
8: If Ole Miss wins this game, it's eternal. It's a little bit like UNC ending Coach K's career, right? The stakes aren't going to be as high in the game. I want to be clear about that because it's not going to be in the NCAA tournament. But I do think that there is something that would last forever. There would be T-shirts and bar signs and pictures. Like if some random backup nickel picks up a fumble on a kickoff and runs it in, that guy won't pay for a drink in the state of Mississippi for the rest of his life. You know what I mean? I think it's that type of just intense, intense focus is going to be on this game.
1: And we will see it. It's going to be on ESPN this Saturday. It's a top 10 matchup. Number 8, Ole Miss. Number 7, LSU. Lane Kiffin making his return to Oxford. Monday Night Football, not as close as we expected. That's next. SportsCenter All Night continues at ESPN Radio.
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1: Yankees and Dodgers with wins. They officially clinch postseason berths in Major League Baseball. Padres, Diamondbacks still separated by 3 games in the National League wildcard standings. Week 1 in the books.
2: The Chiefs open the season at home against Denver, and Patrick Mahomes will be the starting quarterback.
3: All eyes will be on Patrick Mahomes tonight to see how he'll be moving in the pocket coming off his injury.
2: Mahomes in the pocket trying to keep the play alive. Moving left, scrambles, 10 for the 5, diving to the end zone, touchdown! Kansas City, 9 months after ACL surgery, makes a tackle inside the 15 and rolls down. Travis Kelce's still got it, ladies and gentlemen. This night belongs to the Kansas City Chiefs.
1: Chiefs with a 31-10 win over the Broncos. 96-5 the fan in Kansas City. As the Chiefs pull away, game was tied at 7 at one point. Chiefs go on to the 31-10 win. They do it with a strong ground game. 220 yards rushing, 173 of them from Kenneth Walker III. He carried the ball 23 times, 173 yards, and a touchdown. Also caught a touchdown pass from Patrick Mahomes, who threw 2 of them. Mahomes also running 7 times for 23 yards and a touchdown for his coach, Andy Reid.
4: It was great to get Patrick back in the mix there. And knock a little rust off. He didn't have a chance to play and see things coming at him quite that fast. But I was proud of him and how he handled it. And then he ran the ball a couple different times. And you got your hat goes off to the guy. He's phenomenal. Once you put him in the game, he's going to play. And you better be confident in that. And if it meant running, the only thing I'd ask is that you get down. And he did that for the most part. Yeah, he kept saying he wanted to get that one hit and he would be right back in the flow. I'm not sure I agreed with that part, but it was kind of how it worked.
1: Andy Reid with his 18th career season-opening win, tying Bill Belichick for the most by any head coach to debut in the Super Bowl era. Reid and the Chiefs, 31-10 win. Patrick Mahomes coming back 9 months after his ACL tear. Travis Kelce, he caught 3 passes for 71 yards. 13,073 career receiving yards. Passes Jason Witten for 2nd most by a tight end in NFL history.
5: You wanted to relish game days. What was this one like for you?
6: Woo-hoo! It was rocking, and we got it rocking, man. It was

0: fun to see K-9 out here running around, really, you know, creating that momentum for us, and old Pat Mahomes slinging it around. It was a fun night.
1: After tonight, you are now the tight end with the second most receiving yards in NFL history. What does it mean to you?
0: It's a good feeling to get this win. You know, all the other stuff is hoopla for me right now. I'm just focused on getting wins and trying to get that ball in that end zone.
1: You mentioned Patrick Mahomes. You were there for a lot of the rehab. How special was it to see him back out on this field tonight?
0: Just proud of my guy to be here, man. He set a goal in mind to get here by week one, and he was out here, and he led us to victory. It was awesome to see him out here.
2: Travis Kelce had a 59-yard reception, third longest reception of his career, and his longest since 2021. Chiefs go on to the 31-10 win over the Broncos. ESPN analyst Jason McCourty.
3: Showed me belief. I think just the fact that he showed up and he's out there on the football field, we've heard Travis Kelce talk about it. The amount of work that he's put in to be ready for week one. He was out there. Did they throw the ball deep down the field today? No. But I think the fact that he was able to scramble for that touchdown and multiple times tonight where he saw opportunities, he used his legs. And that was something we were unsure about what he was going to do coming off of that knee surgery. I think it was very impressive the way he controlled the game. One mistake, really. And he got hit, what? He fell down on one sack, and they got him another time late in the game. So very impressive with the way he performed and just the belief in himself and the guys around him.
4: Well, and the game plan was clear. Let's run the rock and let number nine do his thing. Were you surprised by that, by the amount of times that he was running around?
3: I wasn't surprised in the sense of, we just talked about Patrick Mahomes coming off of a knee surgery. They had him under center, turning around, and just handing the ball off to Kenneth Walker. That takes so much off of Mahomes' plate.
4: Makes sense.
3: What Kenneth Walker was able to do early on in the game, they gave him the ball, I think it was six times on the first drive, and him making guys miss. I think for Eric Bieniemy and Andy Reid, when you see that, why not? Keep on feeding the beast. So I think as I watched this game, Scott, I just left a Pee Wee football game on Sunday to come out here to Kansas City. We have better tackling in our game this weekend than what the Broncos showed tonight. So when you have that, you got to run the ball.
4: This is a good football team. Tonight, they couldn't get anyone on the ground. What do you make of that?
3: Some of it preseason. We look at the three games, and most of the times we don't see starters playing. And in the NFL, throughout training camp, you don't tackle. There aren't live drills, get guys on the ground, because it's about trying to make it to the season and not getting guys injured. So a lot of times, week one, Scott, we look back and the missed tackles number is extremely high. They had so many, 11 missed tackles alone on Kenneth Walker and 19 for the game.
4: You got to tackle people. I don't get why that's not practiced.
3: You have to. You're trying to avoid injury, so I get it as guys get older, but there's something about it. It's not like riding a bike where you just jump on, start pedaling, and you're cruising down the street. You got to get used to mentally and physically being able to get a guy on the ground. And did you see when Kenneth Walker, you saw how he was built, like a little bowling ball. Trying to get him down on the ground, you have to go in there and you have to focus on wrapping up, and they didn't do that tonight.
2: And as a result, Chiefs run away with this one, 220 yards rushing, third most in a game under Andy Reid since 2013. Chiefs 31-10 on Monday Night Football to wrap up week one. 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
5: Giants are 1-0, so, you know, we're obviously going to the Super Bowl. I've already predicted it like I did before the game. Rams had a little shock in Australia.
6: I kind of see the Rams kind of like this Broncos team. They have a lot of pride. They'll answer the bell just like the Broncos will. They'll respond. Rams got embarrassed by the Niners. Broncos getting embarrassed tonight by the Chiefs. I see both teams responding the right way.
2: Rams hosting the Giants to close out week two. It's on ABC and ESPN. And yes, the Manning cast on ESPN2 right now. SportsCenter all night.
7: The Minnesota Vikings have made a quarterback decision that surprised nobody. They've named Kyler Murray as their new starting quarterback.
8: He was their top choice in free agency. They were his top choice.
9: And if he plays very, very well, he's going to be looking for a massive payday.
2: He was named the starter, but week one didn't go well, although the Vikings rallied to beat the Packers. Kyler Murray leaving in the first quarter in concussion protocol. ESPN's Dan Graziano.
10: Kyler Murray will be in the concussion protocol, which means he has to clear every single step in order without showing concussion symptoms before they clear him to play. Now, head coach Kevin O'Connell said he was in meetings and film review sessions today. So that's an encouraging sign, because that's one of the steps. They have to be able to be able to watch film and sit in meetings and not have concussion symptoms return. So he could be cleared in time for Sunday, but everybody moves through this concussion protocol differently. We won't know until later in the week.
2: And then we saw Wentz come in and lead the Vikings on the comeback to the win over the Packers, who had the lead and had a field goal to extend the lead, but took those points off the board for a chance to go for a fourth and one. ESPN analyst Dominic Foxworth and Rex Ryan.
11: It wasn't a first down. Like, I certainly understand to take the points off the board had it given you a first down. But you're not even close. You are a full yard away, and you're up 8 points against the backup quarterback. You keep the points on the board. This is a horrendous mistake. I love this guy as a coach. I think he's an outstanding coach. But this is a horrible decision. Absolutely horrible decision.
12: Yeah, this isn't exactly Josh Allen or Jalen Hurts here sneaking. You see how, Love tries to thrust forward with his lower body. He has to rotate, and when his back's to the line of scrimmage now, that's when it's easy to stop his
11: forward progress. This is almost 2 yards.
13: I don't hate the decision personally. I feel like you're 1 yard away, and you said you're not even close. It's kind of close. 1 yard's pretty close. You go for it there in part because they don't trust the defense, and you know what? If you fail, you're giving the ball back to that same backup quarterback that you said that you don't fear.
14: Well, let's expand on the point that you're making there. You think that this also demonstrates a lack of faith by Matt LaFleur in his own defense 100%. To close out the game.
12: Even 100%. Against Carson Wentz.
13: 100%. Well, that's the same quarterback, so he doesn't have faith in the defense. That's why you go for it right there. He wants to get the touchdown to make the lead bigger. But you keep saying, like, it's okay to take the 3 points to give it to Carson Wentz. It's fine. That's the same reason why it's okay to go for it right there, because you're giving it to Carson Wentz on a 20-yard line. Like, it's the same situation. If you believe in your defense, you could argue that you have the faith to go for it right there.
12: And you say this defense has not won since Micah Parsons left the lineup, right?
14: The football team has not won, right?
12: That's something that has to be remedied, because you don't want to, this defense got to have some pride to where this whole team is like, we're in about one player playing for us. I mean, Micah's a great player. They got to get this next win.
5: Yeah, but being up 8 in that situation, it felt like game, set, match. And now, all of a sudden, you don't get the first down. Momentum is a crazy thing, and it totally flipped.
12: It fell apart, Rex.
5: 22 unanswered points in the fourth quarter. It wasn't your, Nate, to your point. Look, Minnesota was doing nothing offensively until it mattered the most.
2: Speaking of scoring points, that's what the Bears did. They dropped 59 on Carolina. Chicago wants to be the highest scoring offense in the league. ESPN analyst Herm Edwards, 59 points. Sustainable?
15: Not 59 points a game, no. I mean, as much as I love football, this set defensive football back 50 years, both these defenses. Now, Chicago didn't play good defense as well. You talk 59 to 37. I mean, come on. That's like a Sandlot football game when you talk about defense. Now, offensively, everybody's excited. But when you watch these guys play, you could tell this. Preseason is, they don't get involved in the preseason anymore. This is why it looks like this. Mm. This was hard for me to watch as a defensive coach. The scoring that went on, there was 1,000 yards of offense, total offense.
2: Speaking of coaches watching tape, Browns coach Todd Monken says that Deshaun Watson still deserves to start. ESPN insider Adam Schefter.
16: They hoped that Deshaun was going to be able to start the first week at Jacksonville, play well, start the next week at Tampa, on the road again, play well, and ride him until they felt like they needed a change. But they looked so poor yesterday, everybody did, that after the game, they asked Todd Monken about it. He was noncommittal on anything or anybody. He may go back and look at the tape and say, you know what, let's go with Shador in Tampa next week. Or he may just say, let's ride it out another week. But if they were to stick with him, and I don't know what they will, I think it's fair to say the clock is running right now. And if they were to lose again, it's hard to imagine that you're going to bring Deshaun Watson back for a home opener in front of fans that have already booed him if you were 0-2. Like, I don't know if they'll stick with him this week. They may make a change. We'll see. But I can't imagine that by the time they get home, let me look at the schedule here. In the third week of the season, the Cleveland Browns play Carolina at home, then Pittsburgh at home. And so I don't know that Deshaun Watson's going to make it to there unless he starts playing considerably better.
2: Todd Monken did go back and looked at the tape.
17: It confirmed it when I looked at the tape. We got to play better around him. We got to call it better. And he's got to play better. It wasn't just our inability to function consistently as an offense was a byproduct of we coaching and playing.
2: And as for the we, is the locker room behind him?
17: Well, I don't know. You'd have to ask every one of those guys. You said 100%. And really, to be honest, I mean, they don't have a choice. I mean, this isn't a debate. And I don't ask the players what every series, what play I'm going to call, what play we're going to call in defense. Like, their job's to play. Our job's to put the best player on the field that we think gives us a chance to win. And I love our guys. But the moment we get into that in terms of who this guy should be playing, what we're doing this, what we ought to be calling, we've lost sight of the target, which is to own it and fix it and try like hell to get better.
2: Cleveland struggling in week one. Deshaun Watson under center for week two. SportsCenter All Night, ESPN Radio. Back to baseball, the chase for that third wild card spot in the National League. Padres beginning the night with a three-game lead.
18: And Tatis hits it in the air to deep center field. Carrick is going back at the wall. Look it up. Gonna go deep into the forest it pours. A long home run to center for Fernando Tatis Jr. A two-run shot in the second inning to extend the Padre lead to 5-1.
19: The pitch.
18: Amador, a high chopper, center of the diamond. Machado has it behind the mound, gets rid of it. Throw to first is in time, and the game is over. What a play by Manny. Every bit of arm strength required, and he gets Amador to finish it.
2: And that's how it would end as the Padres pick up an eighth consecutive win. It's an 8-7 win over the Rockies. Padres with the longest active win streak in Major League Baseball. Diamondbacks keeping pace when it came down to the final at-bat.
19: Just one home run allowed so far in the Major League career to the 28-year-old right-hander. Here's a 2-1 pitch to Carroll. Swung on and drilled. High and deep towards right. Stay fair! Stay fair! It is! Game winner, Corbin Carroll! Walk-off home run! And the Diamondbacks steal it before the clock strikes midnight. 8-7, your final here in Phoenix.
2: Diamondbacks with the walk-off win. Corbin Carroll, fifth career walk-off hit. Arizona Sports, 98-7. Diamondbacks still trail the Padres, who have won eight straight for that final NL wildcard spot. Cubs, meanwhile, half game ahead of the Phillies for the top spot after their 7-3 win over the Braves. Straight ahead, what a night at the plate. SportsCenter All Night continues. It's ESPN Radio.
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11: 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NBA, the trade sending Kawhi Leonard from the Clippers to Toronto is official. ESPN's Shams Charania.
12: The Raptors have been ready. Kawhi Leonard has been ready. The league has been ready as well to sign off on this trade. It really just took the Clippers on Monday to sign off on this trade after 13 days since their punishment was given by the NBA. A massive one, right? 5 first-round picks docked. $30 million fine. Their owner, Steve Ballmer, being suspended. So they've used the last couple weeks to absorb the punishment, work through their internal logistics. And remember, back on June 30th, the sides agreed to the deal that we see on screen right there. Brandon Ingram, Grady Dick, 2 unprotected first-round picks, an unprotected first-round pick swap, 2 second-round picks going to the Clippers. But this trade was on pause because of the NBA's investigation. But the rulings are in, the green lights are in, and Steve Ballmer accepting his punishment and moving forward here, complying with the NBA's ruling, played a big part in the Clippers being allowed now to move forward.
11: And Kawhi Leonard waiving his trade kicker worth about $7.5 million to help facilitate the trade to Toronto. That bonus would have pushed the Raptors above the first apron. As for the Raptors in the Eastern Conference this coming season, earlier on NBA Today, our Mark J. Spears.
13: I saw the Toronto Raptors when they lost to the Cleveland Cavaliers, and but they took them 7 games. You know, this is certainly was a team on the rise without Kawhi. You know, with Scottie Barnes, R.J. Barrett, a lot of young talent. And then now he goes to Kawhi, gets to go back to the 6 and teach him how to win. And are they the favorites in the East? No. Are they scary in the East? Yes, I definitely think they are.
11: Kawhi Leonard now going to Toronto from the Clippers. Hockey, Montreal coach Martin St-Louis gets a multi-year extension. The Hall of Fame player was hired as coach on an interim basis in 2022. First ever NHL role. His other experience being at the youth level. Had the interim tagged at the end of that season. And has now guided the Canadiens to consecutive playoff berths, advancing to the Eastern Conference Final last season. Back to baseball, White Sox Guardians battling for the division. Chicago battling against recent struggles. Monday, White Sox center fielder Tristan Peters was simply battling. Started with a 1-2 count.
14: The 18th pitch of the at-bat. Outside ball four. And the White Sox dugout erupts.
15: So frustrating.
14: An 18-pitch walk, and that'll be the end of the line for Gavin Williams.
11: 18-pitch walk, longest plate appearance in Major League Baseball in 6 years. As you heard, after that walk, Gavin Williams, pulled from the game, throwing a season-high 113 pitches, the final 18 to Peters, the most to a player in baseball since Cardinals catcher Matt Wieters faced 19 in 2020. Chicago, after that at-bat, would go on to score 6 runs. Peters saying after the game, quote, "Felt like I was up there for an hour. I was exhausted."
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11: Padres holding the third wild card spot of the National League, maintaining their lead on Arizona, courtesy of their night in Denver. 97.3 The Fan.
17: And Tatis hits it in the air to deep center field. Herring is going back at the wall. Look it up. Tatis Jr., a 2-run shot in the second inning to extend the Padre lead to 5-1.
5: Number 4.
11: In Queens, the Orioles rally in the 8th. WBAL.
18: Henderson strokes this right center field and deep. That's way back there, and that's gone. A Henderson homer, and Baltimore takes the lead in the 8th. 2-1 Orioles.
5: Number 3.
11: Cubs move atop the National League wildcard standings, thanks in part to a 4-hit night from PCA. 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
19: Fly ball to right field. It's deep. Back goes Acuna. Near the wall. That ball is gone. Pedro Armstrong with a 2-run homer. Listen to this crowd.
5: Number 2.
11: Yankees officially clinching a postseason berth, with Aaron Judge contributing his first homer since Memorial Day weekend. Yes, Network.
20: Driven deep to left field. There it goes! See ya! The captain's back. A long 3-run home run. And the Yankees lead 7-2.
5: Number 1.
11: Week 1 of the NFL wraps up in Kansas City with the Chiefs running wild over the Broncos. 96.5 The Fan.
21: They go big again. Izudu's in the block. The Chiefs hand it off. Walker trying to get to the outside. Does so.

0: Baker running for 173 yards. He scored two touchdowns in his Chiefs debut, including that 60-yard touchdown scamper.
1: Yeah, we ran the play a few times, and I knew it was going to crash in. So when it crashed in, I just bounced it out. I was just one-on-one with the corner, and, you know, I ran him, and, you know, it was out, off to the races from there.
0: Super Bowl MVP signed a three-year, $43 million deal in free agency, and he ran in week one, carried 23 times to finish with the most rushing yards by a Chiefs player since Jamal Charles ran for 226 against the Colts in 2012, the year before Andy Reid became the head coach in Kansas City. Well, you can't win if you can't tackle. That's next. SportsCenter All Night continues. It's ESPN Radio.
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16: Hey, it's Evan Cohen. 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But did they do enough to prove the doubters wrong and that the AFC still runs through them? 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
16: Mahomes in the pocket trying to keep the play alive. Moving left, scrambles, 10 for the 5, diving to the end zone, touchdown! City.
21: The Yankees try to clinch a playoff spot in Minnesota.
24: Driven deep to left field. There it goes. See ya. The captain's back. A long three-run home.
21: is on the mound as the Dodgers try to punch their ticket to the postseason.
0: The 0-2, Stewart strikes out swinging, just flails at a changeup. That is a six-pitch, sixth inning for Scooble.
21: Plus, the White Sox and Guardians start a critical series in Cleveland.
1: The 0-2 to Mydra. He reaches out and lines a base hit past the drawn-in infield. Out in the left center, Peters will score. It's 2-0.
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2: The chase for Super Bowl 61 began this weekend. 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A couple more teams heading to baseball's postseason party. That's on the way. But we still have 32 teams alive for the NFL postseason. A couple of those potential contenders meeting in Kansas City Monday, wrapping up week number one.
21: Broncos at Chiefs.
2: Monday Night Football. Denver had the ball first, although didn't keep it very long.
18: Knicks with orange shoes. Feet slightly staggered. 3rd and 11. Pressure on him in the pocket. He throws left near side. Intercepted at midfield. Picked off by the Chiefs. Mansoor Delane. That didn't take long. The 6th overall pick in the draft. The Chiefs get a sack and a pick on the first Bronco drive of the season.
2: Third play of the game, in fact. 10 plays later, the guy who is 9 months removed from tearing his ACL.
18: Mahomes has Kelce in an offset position. Now he shifts to a right slot. Mahomes in the pocket trying to keep the play alive. Moving left, scrambles. 10 for the 5, diving for the end zone. Touchdown, Kansas City. 9 months after ACL surgery, Patrick Mahomes runs it in from 15 yards out. And for Mahomes, his 20th rushing touchdown.
2: 96-5, the fan. Denver responds with a touchdown drive, and the game would be tied at 7 after the first quarter. But this game ultimately would belong to the Chiefs.
18: The Chiefs hand it off. Walker trying to get to the outside. Does so at the 45 midfield. 45 of the Broncos. 40, 30, 25. And in, stays in bounds. 10, 5, touchdown! Kansas City on 4th down and 1. It's a home run. 60-yard run by Ken Walker III.
2: The Chiefs, who led by a touchdown at the half, turned to the reigning Super Bowl MVP in the third quarter, Kenneth Walker, with that 60-yard touchdown run. Big night for Walker. More on that in a moment, but it was also a big night for Patrick Mahomes, who did help put the game away.
18: And now the Chiefs go with Justin Fields in the lineup along with Mahomes. It's a single-wing play. They toss it inside to Kenneth Walker. Touchdown, Kansas City. The Chiefs went two quarterbacks in a three-point stance. Patrick Mahomes was in a three-point stance behind the center. So was Justin Fields. And then they flip it inside to Ken Walker III. It's a single-wing play for a touchdown. The Chiefs go back to the 1930s to get this touchdown. And it is 30-10, Kansas City.
2: 96-5, the fan. The Chiefs with that 31-10 win at home over the Broncos to close out week number one. Chiefs with 220 yards rushing, third most in a game under Andy Reid since 2013. Kenneth Walker, 23 carries, 173 yards. Also had 3 catches for 18 yards and a touchdown. Also scored on that 60-yard touchdown run. All that in his Chiefs debut. Most rushing yards by a Chiefs player in a game since 2012. He leads the Chiefs to the victory.
19: Obviously, I want to start off saying how the O-line played. You know, it made me and Emma's job much easier to go out there and do what we do. And, you know, Monday Night Football out here with all these fans, it's a blessing.
25: This is the team that had the most sacks in the NFL last year. They could pressure Patrick. He's coming off the knee. How much of the mentality from your group was, if we run this rock all night, we could set the tone? That seemed to be the plan from the jump.
19: Yeah, definitely. You know, we went in the week and, you know, we worked on that. And, you know, OTAs and training camp, it all builds up and it all adds up. So, you know, we knew what we was going to do coming into this game, and we did and executed.
25: But did you know it would be this heavy a load? Did you know there would be this much on the plate? Big Red would keep saying, give it to 9.
19: Yeah, honestly, I didn't. You know, especially when we first came out, it was like 4th down and we still ran the ball. So I'm like, yeah, we really finna be running all night. So it's good, though. You know, they trust me, they trust the running backs, and they trust that we're going to be able to move the ball from the run game.
25: Right. So fourth and one, the goal is first down. Mm-hmm. You're like, the hell with that. Let's get a touchdown. Mm-hmm. You could just describe for us that play.
19: Yep. Honestly, it was down the middle, but I seen it. We was doing that often in the game, and, you know, they crashed down. So I seen it was one-on-one with the corner, and then I just off to the races from there.
25: How much do you feel like these body blows take a toll when you see a really good team not being able to bring you and Emmett down to the ground?
19: Yeah, take a toll on them, you mean?
25: Yeah, exactly.
19: Yeah, you know, the run game, it's a process. You know, you got to continuously go at it. So I feel like once you keep running it like that, you know, they wear down. And, you know, you keep running for four quarters and, you know, it opens up later on in the game.
25: You've watched this team from afar. They've done remarkable things during your time in the league and before. To be part of it, to see it from the inside, to see Mahomes and the work that went into tonight, what's that like?
19: It feels good to be able to come out here. You know, the training camp, like I talked about, OTAs, all the work we put in, you know, it's cool to be able to see us it paying off, you know, when we come out here and play together as brothers. You know, getting to know Pat, Trav, and all the guys, like, more just not from football, but off the field, how great people they are. And, you know, it's cool to be able to see that and be a part of it.
25: A long season, man. Is there any amount of, I don't know if I want this many touches every single week. What's your attitude about that?
19: Oh, no. Honestly, it's just being disciplined and, you know, I know I got a lot of carries this game, so tomorrow go recover and being disciplined and consistent on my recovery, eating right, sleeping right. So I'm never shying away from carries, catches, or none of that. You know, I'm inviting it. You know, I love that. So anytime I can make a positive impact on my team, I will.
2: Walker, fourth running back in NFL history with at least 190 yards from scrimmage and multiple touchdowns in his first game with a team. 60-yard touchdown run on fourth and one, second longest rushing touchdown on fourth down since 2000. Chiefs get the 31-10 win over the Broncos. He kept running, too. Chiefs breaking 19 tackles, 11 of them from Walker. Denver coach Sean Payton.
3: We look, the time of possession, we put our defense in some short fields, but collectively, you know, we didn't tackle well enough. Then the game became one-dimensional. Really the antithesis of how you beat a good team on the road. It's that simple. So,
2: Broncos, the first team in NFL history to lose the season opener by at least 20 points after having at least 14 wins the previous season. Bo Nix, 131 yards, touchdown, interception, three fumbles, one of them lost, and he was sacked four times in the loss.
4: Well, when you give a good team a lot of chances and when you give a good team short fields, long yardage situations on third down, a good team like that's going to exploit it. And you just had way too many penalties, way too many negative plays, turnovers, put our defense in bad spots. And, you know, honestly, just from whole offense, whole team, we just didn't play very good. I think we just let ourselves down. I think it's more disappointing than frustrating. I'm not, you know, necessarily filled with rage right now. It's just sort of we let ourselves down and we shot ourselves in the foot, literally gave ourselves no chance to succeed today and made it easier for them, point blank period. And we know we have to be better. There's a lot of guys in that locker room that are, you know, going to take ownership and going to be better. And, you know, it starts with me. It starts with our offense. And we're going to be better. And we have to, you know, we don't have a choice. We don't have a choice but to get better. And, you know, just a nasty wake-up call today.
2: As for the quarterback on the other side, Mahomes, 184 yards, two touchdown passes. Also ran for a touchdown. Ran seven times for 23 yards overall in his first game since tearing his ACL and LCL in his left knee in week 15 of last season.
5: Patrick, when I asked you pregame if you were going to look like yourself, you were like, well, we'll see how it goes. So how do you think it went?
6: They went really well. I mean, I wasn't expecting to run it that early, but I was able to use my legs early in the game. And then I've been saying it all offseason, man, K-9's going to make a difference. That offensive line and K-9, they took over the game.
5: You told us that you were going to try to avoid taking hits in traffic. It didn't look like you were thinking about, were you even thinking about the knee at all?
6: No, not at all. I mean, you see that goal line, you're a football player, and you got to get in the end zone. And so I just try to get in the end zone, be there for my guys, and we were able to get a big win this first week.
5: We were talking about Kenneth Walker. Just what has he brought to this offense?
6: It's a mentality and it's attitude. You know, he sets the tone. We talked about it all week long. Against this defense, you got to set the tone. And that offensive line and those running backs did that. And then we were able to do enough passing the ball to go out there and get a big win.
5: Were you actually down in a three-point stance in that TD toss to him?
6: Yeah, we got that play from a long time ago. So Coach Reed goes to the archives with Coach Heck. We got an old school play and it worked out perfectly.
5: We talked about the rookie Khalil Benson before the game. Just What impressed you most about the way he played tonight?
6: Yeah, I mean, people talked about pass blocking, but that man can run block. And when you can set the tone run blocking, that helps out the pass blocking. And so he's strong. He did a great job stepping in, filling in. And that's going to be a great option to have when we get the other guy back. So him and our defense, I'm going to have to give props to our defense, man. They played their tail off against a good offense. And so we'll keep the momentum going. It's still early. You got to get better.
5: Congratulations on the win and welcome back, Patrick.
6: Yeah, appreciate you.
2: Mahomes and the Chiefs getting the win. Mahomes improving to 14-2 in his career against the Broncos. It's a dominating performance, especially on the ground for the Chiefs. 31-10 winners over Denver. The guys who called the game on ABC and ESPN, Troy Aikman and Joe Buck.
7: This is a Denver team that came into this game very confident. Vance Joseph very confident. And I think Kansas City, you know, they're 6-11. There's been massive turnover on this roster. They still have Patrick Mahomes. They still have Kelce. But what's it going to look like? What are they going to be? Well, they add Kenneth Walker, who ends up setting a new career high in rush yards. It looks different. And they had to ride number 9. And, you know, Mahomes doesn't care. He's been doing this forever. And Andy Reid, he told us he was going to do it. He told the world he was going to stick with a run. He actually did it. Many times he would bail on that, but they were true to what they said they were going to do, and it's the reason they won.
25: Troy, you had a guy that wore number 22 that was, he could tote the rock and did. Emmitt Smith, the all-time great. When you have that kind of run game, what does it do for a quarterback to lighten the load?
8: Well, it does everything. I mean, it gets you into favorable third downs, which they were over 50% tonight, converting there. He had 180 yards passing, Patrick did. And he didn't have to do all the heroics that we've seen from him over the years. I mean, it just takes a tremendous amount of pressure, not to mention what it does for an offensive line. I think, you know, sometimes when you're at home watching these games, you fail to realize when you're constantly in pass protection as an offensive lineman, you know, you're kind of retreating against better athletes, and now they get a chance to come off the ball and punish people. They get into it more. And I think that when you are able to run the football, it creates a toughness and a mentality within your football team that's pretty hard to beat. I mean, this Denver team, I still think they're a really good football team. They're as talented as anyone in the game. But this game wasn't even close right from the start.
25: It's 9 months ago the man hurts his knee on this field. Did he give you a sense of who he'll be in a month, 2 months? I mean, will there be a different version? And perhaps tonight there were plays he might not attempt to make, although he did score there on using his legs early. But is there a sense that he'll be different as the year moves on?
8: Well, I think he's going to be Patrick Mahomes. I just, you know, they're not going to go out and run the football like this each and every week. But if that is a part of who they are, and there is some skeptics that say, okay, is Andy going to stick with that? That's not really been his MO over the years. I hope that he does. I'd like to see what that looks like. And for Patrick Mahomes, I'd like to see. It helps your defense. But for Patrick, I think to the naked eye, you're not going to see a difference from Patrick Mahomes, what we've seen in prior years. I think he's going to be a little guarded, knowing what he can do and can't do. I know he says he's great and he's 100%. There's no one who's ever had that kind of knee injury who the second year acknowledges that they weren't quite right the first year back. So I have a hard time believing he's 100%. But he's still going to be Patrick Mahomes and do great things.
2: And he and the Chiefs open up with a win, beating the Broncos 31-10 in Kansas City. 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
10: Not two, not three, not four, not five, not six, not seven. Hey, and when I say that, I really believe it.
2: The number is actually 14. Dodgers tacking on yet another notch in the history book.
11: On the ground off the end of the bat to first. Hernandez ranging to his right. Throws to Evan Phillips, covering. A little behind him, but he still retrieves it. Steps on the bag, and that's a win for L.A. The Dodgers take the series opener from the Cincinnati Reds. 4-1 the final score. And now 1-4 the postseason streak. 14 consecutive years, the Dodgers are playing postseason ball.
2: AM 570 L.A. Sports. 14 consecutive years ties the Braves for the longest playoff streak in baseball history. Braves did it between 1991 and 2005. L.A. manager Dave Roberts.
12: It's great. You should never take this for granted to be able to play in the postseason. It's special. And there's a lot of guys that have done this. There's some guys in there that haven't, been a part of something like this. And so I think for me, it's the message was we haven't come close to playing our best baseball yet. And here we are with 12 games left, getting a ticket to the postseason. And that says a lot about this entire organization and just to finish strong. And tonight, Skubal was great, very efficient, really went after those guys. And I thought the defense was sound. Teo obviously got a big hit for us. And, it was good for us to, lose that series and to bounce back and come back the way we did.
2: Skubal, 9 strikeouts in 7 innings, scattering 3 hits. Dodgers beat the Reds 4-1 to clinch their playoff berth. Dodgers winning in Cincinnati. They weren't the only team playing on the road, clinching a postseason spot.
13: Ground ball up the middle. Volpe, 1, on to first. Double play. The Yankees win, and they are going to the postseason. The journey has just begun, but they take that one first step. You got to take one step, even in a marathon, and the Yankees just took it tonight.
2: Yes, now we're with the calls. The Yankees beat the Twins 8-3, clinching their 61st postseason berth in franchise history. That's the most in Major League Baseball. Aaron Judge homering in the win for New York. First home run since May 24th. Monday marking the second time in baseball history, Yankees and Dodgers clinch a playoff berth on the same day. The other came in 1949. Well, who has the pressure this weekend? That's next. Sports Center All Night continues at ESPN Radio.
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1: 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Changes at the college ranks. Florida State firing athletic director Michael Alford on Monday. Football coach Mike Norvell.
2: We started off this morning early, and that's something that hasn't been addressed up to this point. And right now our focus has everything to do with our preparation for Alabama. And, today is the players' day off. I mean, I'll talk to them about it tomorrow when we get them all together. You know, Michael was very active. He's around. When you get news like that, it's always going to have an impact. But right now, everything's about the preparation for what's ahead here on Saturday.
1: FSU at Alabama Saturday. We'll see it on ABC. The change in leadership coming as the Seminoles face some key decisions about that football program earlier on Unsportsmanlike. SportsCenter All Night superfan, Evan Cohen.
3: Since Bobby Bowden walked away, the reality is if Jameis Winston did not go to school at FSU, they have been an utter dumpster fire.
4: So do you hire Deion?
3: Obviously an alum. Deion's been a good coach. He has not been like a great coach outside of when he had Shador and Travis Hunter. But what he could do is raise insane amounts of money.
1: Meanwhile, the head of the program, Senior Associate Athletics Director Bruce Warwick, appointed as interim AD while Florida State conducts a national search. Big game this weekend in Oxford. Number 8 Ole Miss hosting 7th-ranked LSU. Lane Kiffin returning to the school he left last season. Current Rebels coach Pete Golding.
5: We're going to prepare the right way this week and get locked in and get focused. A lot going on. You got Ella Langley. You got game day. You got so much other stuff. But to me, it's like high school homecoming for these dudes. Like, if you focus on the wrong right, that homecoming dance ain't very fun after you get your butt beat on a Friday night. So we got to make sure we're doing everything right throughout the week to get the outcome that we want.
1: And it is a homecoming of sorts for Lane Kiffin, but he says the pressure isn't on his team.
6: I told the players today, man, like, you don't have anything to worry about as far as, like, attention on you all week and everything. There's just going to be so much attention, hatred, everything on me. I said, you just get to go play. And I said, really, the pressure's on them. They're the team that, and we won 7 games last year. They won 13. They returned, you know, 2 Heisman candidates. How often does that ever happen in the same backfield? I mean, we had it one time with Matt Leinart and Reggie Bush, and second longest winning streak in the country. So you guys just get to go play, and the pressure's not on you.
1: So things were set up pretty good for success at Ole Miss. So that's why they have the pressure this weekend, at least in the eyes of Lane Kiffin. Earlier on ESPN Radio, our Amber Wilson and Ian Fitzsimmons.
7: You left those Heisman Trophy candidates,
8: bro.
7: Right? You left all of that, what you just said.
8: Oh,
7: this team had 7 wins. They had 13. They were 18 seconds away from playing for a natty You said, no, I can't win a national championship at Ole Miss. Lane, I love you, man. Damn, you give us so much stuff.
8: He left because he felt like he couldn't win a national championship there. And then in that soundbite, he is quite literally saying that they have the pressure, essentially, because they should win the national championship because they have 2 Heisman contenders on that team. And then also referencing Matt Leinart and Reggie Bush, who did win the national championship.
7: Amber, it's not just that. Like his predecessor at LSU, Brian Kelly, left Notre Dame because he didn't think that he could play for a national championship at Notre Dame because of the academic standards. He goes to LSU, fails miserably. You know where Notre Dame was a year after Brian Kelly left? Playing for a national damn championship.
8: Yeah.
7: When you're chasing it, it means you're chasing. Go find it. Go get it. Hey, Lane, I'm sorry, you had it at Ole Miss.
8: Remarkable.
7: 18 seconds away.
8: I know. There's no reason he couldn't have won a national championship, frankly, at Ole Miss. I think that's what we've learned here. But now it's funny that he's flipping it, and he's like, oh, all the pressure's on them because they were such
7: Trinette
8: a great
7: Chambliss,
8: team.
7: Lacy,
8: such a great team. I had
7: to,
8: such a great program. I had to leave it.
7: Lane,
8: it'll
7: I love
8: be fireworks,
7: you.
8: Man. That's not going to be the only soundbite that we get leading up to this weekend.
1: As for the game, what would winning against LSU mean for Ole Miss? ESPN's Pete Thamel.
9: If Ole Miss wins this game, it's eternal. It's a little bit like UNC ending Coach K's career, right? The stakes aren't going to be as high in the game. I want to be clear about that because it's not going to be in the NCAA tournament. But I do think that there is something that would last forever. There would be T-shirts and bar signs and pictures. Like if some random backup nickel picks up a fumble on a kickoff and runs it in, that guy won't pay for a drink in the state of Mississippi for the rest of his life. You know what I mean? I think it's that type of just intense, intense focus is going to be on this game.
1: And we will see it. It's going to be on ESPN this Saturday. It's a top 10 matchup. Number 8, Ole Miss. Number 7, LSU. Lane Kiffin making his return to Oxford. Monday Night Football, not as close as we expected. That's next. SportsCenter All Night continues at ESPN Radio.
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1: Yankees and Dodgers with wins. They officially clinch postseason berths in Major League Baseball. Padres, Diamondbacks still separated by 3 games in the National League wildcard standings. Week 1 in the books.
2: The Chiefs open the season at home against Denver, and Patrick Mahomes will be the starting quarterback.
3: All eyes will be on Patrick Mahomes tonight to see how he'll be moving in the pocket coming off his injury.
4: Mahomes in the pocket trying to keep the play alive. Moving left, scrambles, 10 for the 5, diving for the end zone, touchdown, Kansas City, 9 months after ACL surgery, makes a tackle inside the 15 and rolls down. Travis Kelce's still got it, ladies and gentlemen.
2: This night belongs to the Kansas City Chiefs.
1: Chiefs with a 31-10 win over the Broncos. 96-5 the fan in Kansas City. As the Chiefs pull away, game was tied at 7 at one point. Chiefs go on to the 31-10 win. They do it with a strong ground game. 220 yards rushing, 173 of them from Kenneth Walker III. He carried the ball 23 times, 173 yards, and a touchdown. Also caught a touchdown pass from Patrick Mahomes, who threw 2 of them. Mahomes also running 7 times for 23 yards and a touchdown for his coach, Andy Reid.
5: It was great to get Patrick back in the mix there. And knock a little rust off. He didn't have a chance to play and see things coming at him quite that fast. But I was proud of him and how he handled it. And then he ran the ball a couple different times. Your hat goes off to the guy. He's phenomenal. Once you put him in the game, he's going to play, and you better be confident in that. And if it meant running, the only thing I'd ask is that you get down, and he did that for the most part. Yeah, he kept saying he wanted to get that one hit, and he would be right back in the flow. I'm not sure I agreed with that part, but it was kind of how it worked.
1: Andy Reid with his 18th career season-opening win, tying Bill Belichick for the most by any head coach to debut in the Super Bowl era. Reid and the Chiefs, 31-10 win. Patrick Mahomes coming back 9 months after his ACL tear. Travis Kelce, he caught 3 passes for 71 yards. 13,073 career receiving yards. Passes Jason Witten for 2nd most by a tight end in NFL history.
6: You wanted to relish game days. What was this one like for you?
7: It was rocking, and we got it rocking, man. It was fun to see K-9 out here running around, really, creating that momentum for us, and old Pat Mahomes slinging it around. It was a fun night.
6: After tonight, you are now the tight end with the 2nd most receiving yards in NFL history. What does it mean to you?
7: It's a good feeling to get this win. All the other stuff is hoopla for me right now. I'm just focused on getting wins and trying to get that ball in that end zone.
6: You mentioned Patrick Mahomes. You were there for a lot of the rehab. How special was it to see him back out on this field tonight?
7: Just proud of my guy to be here, man. He set a goal in mind to get here by week 1, and he was out here, and he led us to victory. It was awesome to see him out here.
1: Travis Kelce had a 59. 59-

0: yard reception, third longest reception of his career, and his longest since 2021. Chiefs go on to the 31-10 win over the Broncos. ESPN analyst Jason McCourty.
1: Showed me belief. I think just the fact that he showed up, he's out there on the football field. We've heard Travis Kelce talk about it. The amount of work that he's put in to be ready for week one. He was out there. Did they throw the ball deep down the field today? No. But I think the fact that he was able to scramble for that touchdown and multiple times tonight where he saw opportunities, he used his legs. And that was something we were unsure about what he was going to do coming off of that knee surgery. I think it was very impressive the way he controlled the game. One mistake, really. And he got hit, what? He fell down on one sack, and they got him another time late in the game. So very impressive with the way he performed and just the belief in himself and the guys around him.
2: Well, and the game plan was clear. Let's run the rock and let number nine do his thing. Were you surprised by that, by the amount of times that he was running
1: around? I wasn't surprised in the sense of, we just talked about Patrick Mahomes coming off of a knee surgery. They had him under center, turning around, and just handing the ball off to Kenneth Walker. That takes so much off of Mahomes' plate.
2: Makes sense.
1: What Kenneth Walker was able to do early on in the game, they gave him the ball, I think it was six times on the first drive, and him making guys miss. I think for Eric Bieniemy and Andy Reid, when you see that, why not? Keep on feeding the beast. So I think as I watched this game, Scott, I just left a Pee Wee football game on Sunday to come out here to Kansas City. We have better tackling in our game this weekend than what the Broncos showed tonight. That's, so when you have that, you got to run the ball.
2: This is a good football team. Tonight, they couldn't get anyone on the ground. What do you make of that?
1: Some of it preseason. We look at the three games, and most of the times we don't see starters playing. And in NFL, throughout training camp, you don't tackle. There aren't live drills, get guys on the ground, because it's about trying to make it to the season and not getting guys injured. So a lot of times, week one, Scott, we look back and the missed tackles number is extremely high. They had so many, 11 missed tackles alone on Kenneth Walker and 19 for the game.
2: You got to tackle people. I don't get why that's not practiced.
1: You have to. And you're trying to avoid injury. So I get it. As guys get older, but there's something about it. It's not like riding a bike where you just jump on, start pedaling, and you're cruising down the street. You got to get used to mentally and physically being able to get a guy on the ground. And did you see Kenneth Walker? You saw how he was built.
2: Uh-huh.
1: Like a little bowling ball. Trying to get him down on the ground, you have to go in there and you have to focus on wrapping up. And they didn't do that tonight.
0: And as a result, Chiefs run away with this one. 220 yards rushing, third most in a game under Andy Reid since 2013. Chiefs 31-10 on Monday Night Football to wrap up week one. Monday Night Football week two, Rams and Giants from SoFi.
3: Giants are 1-0, so, you know, we're obviously going to the Super Bowl. I've already predicted it like I did before the game. Rams had a little shock in Australia.
4: I kind of see the Rams kind of like this Broncos team. They have a lot of pride. They'll answer the bell just like the Broncos will. They'll respond. Rams got embarrassed by the Niners. Broncos getting embarrassed tonight by the Chiefs. I see both teams responding the right way.
0: Rams hosting the Giants to close out week two. It's on ABC and ESPN. And yes, the Manning cast on ESPN2 right now. SportsCenter all night.
5: The Minnesota Vikings have made a quarterback decision that surprised nobody. They've named Kyler Murray as their new starting quarterback.
6: He was their top choice in free agency. They were his top choice.
7: And if he plays very, very well, he's going to be looking for a massive payday.
0: He was named the starter, but week one didn't go well, although the Vikings rallied to beat the Packers. Kyler Murray leaving in the first quarter in concussion protocol. ESPN's Dan Graziano.
8: Kyler Murray will be in the concussion protocol, which means he has to clear every single step in order without showing concussion symptoms before they clear him to play. Now, head coach Kevin O'Connell said he was in meetings and film review sessions today. So that's an encouraging sign because that's one of the steps. They have to be able to be able to watch film and sit in meetings and not have concussion symptoms return. So he could be cleared in time for Sunday, but everybody moves through this concussion protocol differently. We won't know until later in the week.
0: And then we saw Wentz come in and lead the Vikings on the comeback to the win over the Packers, who had the lead and had a field goal to extend the lead, but took those points off the board for a chance to go for a fourth and one. ESPN analyst Dominic Foxworth and Rex Ryan.
9: It wasn't a first down. Like, I certainly understand to take the points off the board had it given you a first down. But you're not even close. You are a full yard away, and you're up 8 points against the backup quarterback. You keep the points on the board. This is a horrendous mistake. I love this guy as a coach. I think he's an outstanding coach. But this is a horrible decision. Absolutely horrible decision.
1: Yeah, this isn't exactly Josh Allen or Jalen Hurts here sneaking. You see how, I mean, Love tries to thrust forward with his lower body. He has to rotate, and when his back's to the line of scrimmage now, that's when it's easy to stop his
9: progress. This is almost 2 yards.
10: I don't hate the decision personally. I feel like you're 1 yard away, and you said you're not even close. It's kind of close. 1 yard is pretty close. You go for it there in part because they don't trust the defense, and you know what? If you fail, you're giving the ball back to that same backup quarterback that you said that you don't fear.
11: But let's expand on the point that you're making there. You think that this also demonstrates a lack of faith by Matt LaFleur in his own defense 100%. To close out the game.
1: Even against 100%. Carson Wentz.
10: 100%. Well, that's the same quarterback, so he doesn't have faith in the defense. That's why you go for it right there. He wants to get the touchdown to make the lead bigger. But you keep saying, like, it's okay to take the 3 points to give it to Carson Wentz. It's fine. That's the same reason why it's okay to go for it right there, because you're giving it to Carson Wentz on a 20-yard line. Like, it's the same situation. If you believe in your defense, you could argue that you have the faith to go for it right there.
1: And you say this defense has not won since Micah Parsons left the lineup, right?
11: That's the football team has not won, right?
1: That's something that has to be remedied, because you don't want to, I mean, this defense got to have some pride to where this whole team is like, we're in about one player playing for us. I mean, Micah's a great player. They got to get this next win.
9: Yeah, but I mean, being up 8 in that situation, it felt like game, set, match. And now, all of a sudden, you don't get the first down. Momentum is a crazy thing. And it totally
1: it
9: flipped.
1: It fell apart, Rex.
9: 22 unanswered points in the fourth quarter. It wasn't your, Nick, to your point. Look, Minnesota was doing nothing offensively until it mattered the most.
0: Speaking of scoring points, that's what the Bears did. They dropped 59 on Carolina. Chicago wants to be the highest scoring offense in the league. ESPN analyst Herm Edwards, 59 points. Sustainable?
12: Not 59 points a game, no. I mean, as much as I love football, this set defensive football back 50 years, both these defenses. Now, Chicago didn't play good defense as well. You talk 59 to 37. I mean, come on. That's like a Sandlot football game when you talk about defense. Now, offensively, everybody's excited. But when you watch these guys play, you could tell this. Preseason is, they don't get involved in the preseason anymore. This is why it looks like this. Mm. This was hard for me to watch as a defensive coach. The scoring that went on, there was 1,000 yards of offense, total offense.
0: Speaking of coaches watching tape, Browns coach Todd Monken says that Deshaun Watson still deserves to start. ESPN insider Adam Schefter.
13: They hoped that Deshaun was going to be able to start the first week at Jacksonville, play well, start the next week at Tampa, on the road again, play well, and ride him until they felt like they needed a change. But they looked so poor yesterday, everybody did, that after the game, they asked Todd Monken about it. He was noncommittal on anything or anybody. He may go back and look at the tape and say, you know what, let's go with Shador in Tampa next week. Or he may just say, let's ride it out another week. But if they were to stick with him, and I don't know if they will, I think it's fair to say the clock is running right now. And if they were to lose again, it's hard to imagine that you're going to bring Deshaun Watson back for a home opener in front of fans that have already booed him if you were 0-2. Like, I don't know if they'll stick with him this week. They may make a change. We'll see. But I can't imagine that by the time they get home, let me look at the schedule here. In the third week of the season, the Cleveland Browns play Carolina at home, then Pittsburgh at home. And so I don't know that Deshaun Watson's going to make it to there unless he starts playing considerably better.
0: Todd Monken did go back and looked at the tape.
14: It confirmed it when I looked at the tape. We got to play better around him. We got to call it better. And he's got to play better. It wasn't just our inability to function consistently as an offense was a byproduct of we coaching and playing.
0: And as for the we, is the locker room behind him?
14: Well, I don't know. You'd have to ask every one of those guys. You said 100%. And really, to be honest, I mean, they don't have a choice. I mean, this isn't a debate. And I don't ask the players what every series, what play I'm going to call, what play we're going to call on defense. Like, their job's to play, our job's to put the best player on the field that we think gives us a chance to win. And I love our guys. But the moment we get into that in terms of who this guy should be playing, what we're doing this, what we ought to be calling, we've lost sight of the target, which is to own it and fix it and try like hell to get better.
0: Cleveland struggling in week one. Deshaun Watson under center for week two. Sports Center all night. ESPN Radio. Back to baseball. The chase for that third wild card spot in the National League. Padres beginning the night with a three-game lead.
15: And Tatis hits it in the air to deep center field. Herrick is going back at the wall. Look it up. Gonna go deep into the forest at Coors. A long home run to center for Fernando Tatis Jr. A two-run shot in the second inning to extend the Padre lead to 5-1.
16: The pitch. Amador, a high chopper, center of the diamond. Machado has it behind the mound, gets rid of it. Throw to first is in time, and the game is over. What a play by Manny. Every bit of arm strength required, and he gets Amador to finish it.
0: And that's how it would end as the Padres pick up an eighth consecutive win. It's an 8-7 win over the Rockies. Padres with the longest active win streak in Major League Baseball. Diamondbacks keeping pace when it came down to the final at-bat.
17: Just one home run allowed so far in the Major League career. The 28-year-old right-hander. Here's a 2-1 pitch to Carroll. Swung on and drilled. High and deep towards right. Stay fair! Stay fair! It is! Game winner, Corbin Carroll! Walk-off home run! And the Diamondbacks steal it before the clock strikes midnight. 8-7, your final here in Phoenix.
0: Diamondbacks with the walk-off win. Corbin Carroll, fifth career walk-off hit. Arizona Sports, 98-7. Diamondbacks still trail the Padres, who have won eight straight for that final NL wild card spot. Cubs, meanwhile, half game ahead of the Phillies for the top spot after their 7-3 win over the Braves. Straight ahead, what a night at the plate. SportsCenter All Night continues. It's ESPN Radio.
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1: 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NBA, the trade sending Kawhi Leonard from the Clippers to Toronto is official. ESPN's Sean Serrano.
2: The Raptors have been ready. Kawhi Leonard has been ready. The league has been ready as well to sign off on this trade. It really just took the Clippers on Monday to sign off on this trade after 13 days since their punishment was given by the NBA. A massive one, right? 5 first-round picks docked. $30 million fine, their owner Steve Ballmer being suspended. So they've used the last couple weeks to absorb the punishment, work through their internal logistics. And remember, back on June 30th, the sides agreed to the deal that we see on screen right there. Brandon Ingram, Grady Dick, 2 unprotected first-round picks, an unprotected first-round pick swap, 2 second-round picks going to the Clippers. But this trade was on pause because of the NBA's investigation. But the rulings are in, the green lights are in, and Steve Ballmer accepting his punishment and moving forward here, complying with the NBA's ruling, played a big part in the Clippers being allowed now to move forward.
1: And Kawhi Leonard waiving his trade kicker worth about $7.5 million to help facilitate the trade to Toronto. That bonus would have pushed the Raptors above the first apron. As for the Raptors in the Eastern Conference this coming season, earlier on NBA Today, our Mark J. Spears.
3: I saw the Toronto Raptors when they lost to the Cleveland Cavaliers, and but they took them 7 games. You know, this is certainly was a team on the rise without Kawhi. You know, with Scotty Barnes, R.J. Barrett, a lot of young talent. And then now he goes to Kawhi, gets to go back to the 6, teach him how to win. And are they the favorites in the East? No. Are they scary in the East? Yes, I definitely think they are.
1: Kawhi Leonard now going to Toronto from the Clippers. Hockey, Montreal coach Martin St-Louis gets a multi-year extension. The Hall of Fame player was hired as coach on an interim basis in 2022. First ever NHL role. His other experience being at the youth level. Had the interim tagged at the end of that season. And has now guided the Canadiens to consecutive playoff berths, advancing to the Eastern Conference Final last season. Back to baseball, White Sox Guardians battling for the division. Chicago battling against recent struggles. Monday, White Sox center fielder Tristan Peters was simply battling. Started with a 1-2 count.
4: The 18th pitch of the at-bat. Outside ball 4. And the White Sox dugout erupts.
5: So frustrating.
4: An 18-pitch walk, and that'll be the end of the line for Gavin Williams.
1: 18-pitch walk, longest plate appearance in Major League Baseball in 6 years. As you heard, after that walk, Gavin Williams, pulled from the game, throwing a season-high 113 pitches, the final 18 to Peters, the most to a player in baseball since Cardinals catcher Matt Wieters faced 19 in 2020. Chicago, after that at-bat, would go on to score 6 runs. Peters saying after the game, quote, felt like I was up there for an hour. I was exhausted.
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0: Number 5.
1: Padres holding the 3rd wild card spot of the National League, maintaining their lead on Arizona, courtesy of their night in Denver. 97.3 The Fan.
7: And Tatis hits it in the air to deep center field. Herring is going back at the wall. Look it up. Jr. A 2-run shot in the 2nd inning to extend the Padre lead to 5-1.
0: Number 4.
1: In Queens, the Orioles rally in the 8th. WBAL.
8: Henderson strokes this. Right center field and deep. That's way back there. And that's gone. A Henderson homer. And Baltimore takes the lead in the 8th. 2-1 Orioles.
0: Number 3.
1: Cubs move atop the National League wild card standings, thanks in part to a 4-hit night from PCA. Cubs Radio Network.
9: Fly ball to right field. It's deep. Back goes Acuna. Near the wall. That ball is gone. Pedro Armstrong with a 2-run homer. Listen to this crowd.
0: Number 2.
1: Yankees officially clinching a postseason berth, with Aaron Judge contributing his first homer since Memorial Day weekend. Yes, Network.
10: Driven deep to left field. There it goes! See ya!
1: Week 1 of the NFL wraps up in Kansas City with the Chiefs running wild over the Broncos. 96.5 The Fan.
5: They go big again. Izudu's in to block. The Chiefs hand it off. Walker trying to get to the outside. Does so. Up to 45 midfield. 45 to the Broncos. 40, 30, 25. And in. Stays in bounds. 10, 5. Touchdown. Kansas City on fourth down and one. It's a home run. 60-yard run by Ken Walker the third.
1: Walker running for 173 yards. He scored two touchdowns in his Chiefs debut, including that 60-yard touchdown scamper.
10: Yeah, we ran a play a few times, and I knew it was going to crash in. So when it crashed in, I just bounced it out. I was just one-on-one with the corner, and, you know, I ran him, and, you know, it was out, off to the races from there.
1: Super Bowl MVP signed a three-year, $43 million deal in free agency. And he ran in week one, carried 23 times to finish with the most rushing yards by a Chiefs player since Jamal Charles ran for 226 against the Colts in 2012, the year before Andy Reid became the head coach in Kansas City. Well, you can't win if you can't tackle. That's next. SportsCenter All Night continues. It's ESPN Radio.
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0: center all night. Monday Night Football kicks off with the Chiefs and Broncos.
5: Mahomes in the pocket trying to keep the play alive. Moving left, scrambles, 10 for the 5, dive into the end zone, touchdown! Kansas City!
0: The Yankees try to clinch a playoff spot in Minnesota.
2: Driven deep to left field. There it goes! See ya! The captain's back. A long three-run home run.
0: Scoopel is on the mound as the Dodgers try to punch their ticket to the postseason.
3: The 0-2, Stewart strikes out swinging, just flails at a changeup. That is a six-pitch, six-inning for Scoobel.
0: Plus, the White Sox and Guardians start a critical series in Cleveland.
4: The 0-2 to Mydra. He reaches out and lines a base hit past the drawn-in infield. Out into left center, Peters will score. It's 2-0.
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1: The chase for Super Bowl 61 began this weekend. 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A couple more teams heading to baseball's postseason party. That's on the way. But we still have 32 teams alive for the NFL postseason. A couple of those potential contenders meeting in Kansas City Monday, wrapping up week number one.
0: Broncos at Chiefs.
1: Monday Night Football. Denver had the ball first, although didn't keep it very long.
5: Knicks with orange shoes. Feet slightly staggered. 3rd and 11. Pressure on him in the pocket. He throws left near side, intercepted at midfield. Picked off by the Chiefs. Mansoor Delane. That didn't take long. The 6th overall pick of the draft. The Chiefs get a sack and a pick on the first Bronco drive of the season.
1: Third play of the game, in fact. 10 plays later, the guy who is 9 months removed from tearing his ACL.
5: Mahomes has Kelce in an offset position. Now he shifts to a right slot. Mahomes in the pocket trying to keep the play alive. Moving left, scrambles, 10 for the 5, dive into the end zone, touchdown! Kansas City, 9 months after ACL surgery. Patrick Mahomes runs it in from 15 yards out. And for Mahomes, his 20th rushing touchdown.
1: 96-5, the Fan. Denver responds with a touchdown drive, and the game would be tied at 7 after the first quarter. But this game ultimately would belong to the Chiefs.
5: The Chiefs hand it off. Walker trying to get to the outside. Does so at the 45 midfield. 45 of the Broncos. 40, 30, 25. And it stays in bounds. 10, 5, touchdown! Kansas City on 4th down and 1. It's a home run. 60-yard run by Ken Walker III.
1: The Chiefs, who led by a touchdown at the half, turned to the reigning Super Bowl MVP in the third quarter, Kenneth Walker, with that 60-yard touchdown run. Big night for Walker. More on that in a moment. But it was also a big night for Patrick Mahomes, who did help put the game away.
5: And now the Chiefs go with Justin Fields in the lineup along with Mahomes. It's a single-wing play. They toss it inside to Kenneth Walker. Touchdown! Kansas City! The Chiefs with two quarterbacks in a three-point stance. Patrick Mahomes was in a three-point stance behind the center. So was Justin Fields. And then they flip it inside to Ken Walker III. It's a single-wing play for a touchdown. The Chiefs go back to the 1930s to get this touchdown. And it is 30-10 Kansas City.
1: 96-5, the Fan. The Chiefs with that 31-10 win at home over the Broncos to close out week number one. Chiefs with 220 yards rushing, third most in a game under Andy Reid since 2013. Kenneth Walker, 23 carries, 173 yards. Also had three catches for 18 yards and a touchdown. Also scored on that 60-yard touchdown run. All that in his Chiefs debut. Most rushing yards by a Chiefs player in a game since 2012. He leads the Chiefs to the victory.
6: Obviously, I want to start off saying how the O-line played. You know, it made me and Emmitt's job much easier to go out there and do what we do. And, you know, Monday Night Football out here with all these fans, it's a blessing.
7: This is the team that had the most sacks in the NFL last year. They could pressure Patrick. He's coming off the knee. How much of the mentality from your group was, if we run this rock all night, we could set the tone? That seemed to be the plan mm-hmm. from the jump.
6: Yeah, definitely. You know, we went in the week and, you know, we worked on that. And, you know, OTAs and training camp, it all builds up and it all adds up. So, you know, we knew what we was going to do coming into this game, and we did and executed.
7: But did you know it would be this heavy a load? Did you know there would be this much on the plate? Big Red would keep saying, give it to nine.
6: Yeah, honestly, I didn't. You know, especially when we first came out, it was like fourth down and we still ran the ball. So I'm like, yeah, we really finna be running all night. So it's good, though. You know, they trust me. They trust the running backs, and they trust that we're going to be able to move the ball from the run game.
7: Right. So fourth and one, the goal is first down. Mm-hmm. You're like, the hell with that. Let's get a touchdown. Mm-hmm. You could just describe for us that play.
6: Yep. Honestly, it was down the middle, but I seen it. We was doing that often in the game, and, you know, they crashed down. So I seen it was one-on-one with the corner, and then I just off to the races from there.
7: How much do you feel like these body blows take a toll when you see a really good team not being able to bring you and Emmett down to the ground?
6: Take a toll on them, you mean?
7: Yeah, exactly.
6: You know, the run game, it's a process. You know, you got to continuously go at it. So I feel like once you keep running it like that, you know, they wear down, and, you know, you keep running for four quarters, and, you know, it opens up later on in the game.
7: You've watched this team from afar. They've done remarkable things during your time in the league and before. To be part of it, to see it from the inside, to see Mahomes and the work that went into tonight, what's that like?
6: It feels good to be able to come out here. You know, the training camp, like I talked about, OTAs, all the work we put in, you know, it's cool to be able to see us it paying off, you know, when we come out here and play together as brothers. You know, getting to know Pat, Trav, and all the guys, like, more just not from football, but off the field, how great people they are. And, you know, it's cool to be able to see that and be a part of it.
7: A long season, man. Is there any amount of, I don't know if I want to, I don't know if I want this many touches every single week. What's your attitude about that?
6: Oh, no. Honestly, it's just being disciplined. And, you know I got a lot of carries this game, so tomorrow go recover and being disciplined and consistent on my recovery, eating right, sleeping right. So I'm never shying away from carries, catches, or none of that. You know, I'm inviting it. You know, I love that. So anytime I can make a positive impact on my team, I will.
1: Walker, fourth running back in NFL history with at least 190 yards from scrimmage and multiple touchdowns in his first game with a team. 60-yard touchdown run on fourth and one, second longest rushing touchdown on fourth down since 2000. Chiefs get the 31-10 win over the Broncos. He kept running, too. Chiefs breaking 19 tackles, 11 of them from Walker. Denver coach Sean Payton.
8: We look, the time of possession, we put our defense in some short fields, but collectively, you know, we didn't tackle well enough. Then the game became one-dimensional. Really the antithesis of how you beat a good team on the road. It's that simple. So,
1: Broncos, the first team in NFL history to lose the season opener by at least 20 points after having at least 14 wins the previous season. Bo Nix, 131 yards, touchdown, interception, three fumbles, one of them lost, and he was sacked four times in the loss.
9: Well, when you give a good team a lot of chances, and when you give a good team short field, long yardage situations on third down, a good team like that's going to exploit it. And we just had way too many penalties, way too many negative plays, turnovers, put our defense in bad spots. And, you know, honestly, just from whole offense, whole team, we just didn't play very good. I think we just let ourselves down. I think it's more disappointing than frustrating. I'm not, you know, necessarily filled with rage right now. It's just sort of we let ourselves down and we shot ourselves in the foot, literally gave ourselves no chance to succeed today, and made it easier for them, point blank period. And we know we have to be better. There's a lot of guys in that locker room that are, you know, going to take ownership and going to be better. And, you know, it starts with me. It starts with our offense. And we're going to be better, and we have to, you know, we don't have a choice. We don't have a choice but to get better. And, you know, just a nasty wake-up call today.
1: As for the quarterback on the other side, Mahomes, 184 yards, two touchdown passes. Also ran for a touchdown, ran seven times for 23 yards overall in his first game since tearing his ACL and LCL in his left knee in week 15 of last season.
10: Patrick, when I asked you pregame if you were going to look like yourself, you were like, well, we'll see how it goes. Yeah. So how do you think it went?
11: I think it went really well. I mean, I didn't expect him to run it that early. But was able to use my legs early in the game, and then I've been saying it all offseason, man. K-9's going to make a difference. That offensive line and K-9, they took over the game.
12: You told us that you were going to try to avoid taking hits in traffic. It didn't look like you were thinking about, were you even thinking about the knee at all?
11: No, not at all. I mean, you see that goal line, you're a football player, and you got to get in the end zone. And so I just try to get in the end zone, be there for my guys, and we were able to get a big win this first week.
12: We were talking about Kenneth Walker. Just what has he brought to this offense?
11: It's a mentality and it's attitude. You know, he sets the tone. We talked about it all week long. Against this defense, you got to set the tone. And that offensive line and those running backs did that. And then we were able to do enough passing the ball to go out there and get a big win.
12: Were you actually down in a three-point stance in that TD toss to him?
11: Yeah, we got that play from a long time ago. So we Coach Reed goes to the archives with Coach Heck. We got an old school play, and it worked out perfectly.
12: We talked about the rookie Khalil Benson before the game. Just what impressed you most about the way he played tonight?
11: Yeah, I mean, people talked about pass blocking, but that man can run block. And when you can set the tone run blocking, that helps out the pass blocking. And so he's strong. He did a great job stepping in, filling in, and that's going to be a great option to have when we get the other guy back. So him and our defense, I'm going to have to give props to our defense, man. They played their tail off against a good offense, and so we'll keep the momentum going. It's still early. You got to get better.
12: Yeah, congratulations on the win, and welcome back, Patrick.
11: Yeah, appreciate you.
1: Mahomes. And the Chiefs getting the win. Mahomes improving to 14-2 in his career against the Broncos. It's a dominating performance, especially on the ground for the Chiefs. 31-10 winners over Denver. The guys who called the game on ABC and ESPN, Troy Aikman and Joe Buck.
13: This is a Denver team that came into this game very confident. Vance Joseph very confident. And I think Kansas City, you know, they're 6-11. There's been massive turnover on this roster. They still have Patrick Mahomes. They still have Kelsey. But what's it going to look like? What are they going to be? Well, they add Kenneth Walker, who ends up setting a new career high in rush yards. It looks different. And they had to ride number 9. And, you know, Mahomes doesn't care. He's been doing this forever. And Andy Reid, he told us he was going to do it. He told the world he was going to stick with a run. He actually did it. Many times he would bail on that, but they were true to what they said they were going to do, and it's the reason they won.
7: Troy, you had a guy that wore number 22 that was, he could tote the rock and did. Emmitt Smith, the all-time great. When you have that kind of run game, what does it do for a quarterback to lighten the load?
14: Well, it does everything. I mean, it gets you into favorable third downs, which they were over 50% tonight converting there. He had 180 yards passing, Patrick did. And he didn't have to do all the heroics that we've seen from him over the years. I mean, it just takes a tremendous amount of pressure, not to mention what it does for an offensive line. I think, you know, sometimes when you're at home watching these games, you fail to realize when you're constantly in pass protection as an offensive lineman, you know, you're kind of retreating against better athletes, and now they get a chance to come off the ball and punish people. They get into it more. And I think that when you are able to run the football, it creates a toughness and a mentality within your football team that's pretty hard to beat. I mean, this Denver team, I still think they're a really good football team. They're as talented as anyone in the game. But this game wasn't even close right from the start.
7: And it's 9 months ago the man hurts his knee on this field. Did he give you a sense of who he'll be in a month, 2 months? I mean, will there be a different version? And perhaps tonight there were plays he might not attempt to make, although he did score there on using his legs early. But is there a sense that he'll be different as the year moves on?
14: Well, I think he's going to be Patrick Mahomes. I just, you know, they're not going to go out and run the football like this each and every week. But if that is a part of who they are, and there is some skeptics that say, okay, is Andy going to stick with that? That's not really been his MO over the years. I hope that he does. I'd like to see what that looks like. And for Patrick Mahomes, I'd like to see. It helps your defense. But for Patrick, I think to the naked eye, you're not going to see a difference from Patrick Mahomes, what we've seen in prior years. I think he's going to be a little guarded, knowing what he can do and can't do. I know he says he's great and he's 100%. There's no one who's ever had that kind of knee injury who the second year acknowledges that they weren't quite right the first year back. So I have a hard time believing he's 100%. But he's still going to be Patrick Mahomes and do great things.
1: And he and the Chiefs open up with a win, beating the Broncos 31-10 in Kansas City. 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
15: Not two, not three, not four, not five, not six, not seven. Hey, and when I say that, I really believe it.
1: The number is actually 14. Dodgers tacking on yet another notch in the history book.
3: On the ground off the end of the bat to first. Hernandez ranging to his right. Throws to Evan Phillips, covering. A little behind him, but he still retrieves it. Steps on the bag, and that's a win for L.A. The Dodgers take the series opener from the Cincinnati Reds. 4-1 the final score. And now 1-4 the postseason streak. 14 consecutive years, the Dodgers are playing postseason ball.
1: AM 570 LA Sports, 14 consecutive years ties the Braves for the longest playoff streak in baseball history. Braves did it between 1991 and 2005. L.A. manager Dave Roberts.
16: It's great. You should never take this for granted to be able to play in the postseason. It's special. And there's a lot of guys that have done this. There's some guys in there that haven't, been a part of something like this. And so I think for me, it's the message was we haven't come close to playing our best baseball yet. And here we are with 12 games left. Getting a ticket to the postseason, and that says a lot about this entire organization, and just to finish strong. And tonight, Scuba was great, very efficient, really went after those guys, and I thought the defense was sound. Teo obviously got a big hit for us, and it was good for us to lose that series and to bounce back and come back the way we did.
1: Scooble, 9 strikeouts in 7 innings, scattering 3 hits. Dodgers beat the Reds 4-1 to clinch their playoff berth. Dodgers winning in Cincinnati. They weren't the only team playing on the road clinching a postseason spot.
17: Ground ball up the middle. Volpe, 1, on to first. Double play. The Yankees win, and they are going to the postseason. The journey has just begun, but they take that one first step. You got to take one step, even in a marathon, and the Yankees just took it tonight.
1: Yes, now work with the calls. The Yankees beat the Twins 8-3, clinching their 61st postseason berth in franchise history. That's the most in Major League Baseball. Aaron Judge homering in the win for New York. First home run since May 24th. Monday marking the second time in baseball history, Yankees and Dodgers clinch a playoff berth on the same day. The other came in 1949. Well, who has the pressure this weekend? That's next. 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
1: 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Florida State firing athletic director Michael Alford on Monday. Football coach Mike Norvell.
25: We started off this morning early, and that's something that hasn't been addressed up to this point. And right now our focus has everything to do with our preparation for Alabama. And, today is the players' day off. I mean, I'll talk to them about it tomorrow when we get them all together. You know, Michael was very active. He's around. When you get news like that, it's always going to have an impact. But right now, everything's about the preparation for what's ahead here on Saturday.
1: FSU at Alabama Saturday. We'll see it on ABC. The change in leadership coming as the Seminoles face some key decisions about that football program. Earlier on Unsportsmanlike, SportsCenter All Night superfan Evan Cohen.
27: Since Bobby Bowden walked away, the reality is, if Jameis Winston did not go to school at FSU, they have been an utter dumpster fire. So do you hire Deion? Obviously an alum. Deion's been a good coach. He has not been like a great coach outside of when he had Shador and Travis Hunter. But what he could do is raise insane amounts of money.
1: Meanwhile, the head of the program, Senior Associate Athletics Director Bruce Warwick, appointed as interim AD while Florida State conducts a national search. Big game this weekend. In Oxford, number 8 Ole Miss hosting 7th-ranked LSU. Lane Kiffin returning to the school he left last season. Current Rebels coach Pete Golding.
28: We're going to prepare the right way this week and get locked in and get focused. A lot going on. You got Ella Langley. You got game day. You got so much other stuff. But to me, it's like high school homecoming for these dudes. Like, if you focus on the wrong right, that homecoming dance ain't very fun after you get your butt beat on a Friday night. So we got to make sure we're doing everything right throughout the week to get the outcome that we want.
1: And it is a homecoming of sorts for Lane Kiffin, but he says the pressure isn't on his team.
29: I told the players today, man, like, you don't have anything to worry about as far as, like, attention on you all week and everything. There's just going to be so much attention, hatred, everything on me. I said, you just get to go play. And I said, really, the pressure's on them. They're the team that, and we won 7 games last year. They won 13. They returned, you know, 2 Heisman candidates. How often does that ever happen in the same backfield? I mean, we had it one time with Matt Leinart and Reggie Bush, and second longest winning streak in the country. So you guys just get to go play, and the pressure's not on you.
1: So things were set up pretty good for success at Ole Miss. So that's why they have the pressure this weekend, at least in the eyes of Lane Kiffin. Earlier on ESPN Radio, our Amber Wilson and Ian Fitzsimmons.
30: You left those Heisman Trophy candidates,
31: bro.
30: Right? You left all of that, what you just said. Oh, this team had 7 wins. They had 13. They were 18 seconds away from playing for a natty You said, no, I can't win a national championship at Ole Miss. Lane, I love you, man. Damn, you give us so much stuff.
31: He left because he felt like he couldn't win a national championship there. And then in that soundbite,
3: He is quite literally saying that they have the pressure, essentially, yes, because they should win the national championship because they have two Heisman contenders on that team. And then also referencing Matt Leinart and Reggie Bush, who did win the national championship.
30: Amber, it's not just that. Like his predecessor at LSU, Brian Kelly, left Notre Dame because he didn't think that he could play for a national championship at Notre Dame because of the academic standards. He goes to LSU, fails miserably. You know where Notre Dame was a year after Brian Kelly left? Playing for a national damn championship.
3: Yeah.
30: When you're chasing it, it means you're chasing. Go find it. Go get it. Hey, Lane, I'm sorry, you had it at you had it at Ole Miss.
3: Remarkable.
30: 18 seconds away.
3: I know. There's no reason he couldn't have won a national championship, okay, frankly, at Ole Miss. I think that's what we've learned here. But now it's funny that he's flipping it. And he's like, oh, all the pressure is on them because they were such
30: Trinidad
3: a great
30: Chambliss,
3: team.
30: Lacy,
3: such a great team. I had such
30: players.
3: A great program. I had to leave it.
30: Lane,
3: it'll
30: I love
3: be fireworks,
30: you.
3: Man. That's not going to be the only sound bite that we get leading up to this weekend.
1: As for the game, what would winning against LSU mean for Ole Miss? ESPN's Pete Thamel.
6: If Ole Miss wins this game, it's eternal. It's a little bit like UNC ending Coach K's career, right? The stakes aren't going to be as high in the game. I want to be clear about that because it's not going to be in the NCAA tournament. But I do think that there is something that would last forever. There would be T-shirts and bar signs and pictures. Like if some random backup nickel picks up a fumble on a kickoff and runs it in, that guy won't pay for a drink in the state of Mississippi for the rest of his life. You know what I mean? I think it's that type of just intense focus is going to be on this game.
1: And we will see it. It's going to be on ESPN this Saturday. It's a top 10 matchup. Number 8 Ole Miss, number 7 LSU. Lane Kiffin making his return to Oxford. Monday Night Football, not as close as we expected. That's next. SportsCenter All Night continues at ESPN Radio.
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1: Yankees and Dodgers with wins. They officially clinch postseason berths in Major League Baseball. Padres, Diamondbacks still separated by 3 games in the National League wildcard standings. Week 1 in the books.
2: The Chiefs open the season at home against Denver, and Patrick Mahomes will be the starting quarterback.
3: All eyes will be on Patrick Mahomes tonight to see how he'll be moving in the pocket coming off his injury.
2: Mahomes in the pocket trying to keep the play alive. Moving left, scrambles, 10 for the 5, diving to the end zone, touchdown! Kansas City, 9 months after ACL surgery, makes a tackle inside the 15 and rolls down. Travis Kelce's still got it, ladies and gentlemen.
4: This night belongs to the Kansas City Chiefs.
1: Chiefs with a 31-10 win over the Broncos. 96-5 the fan in Kansas City. As the Chiefs pull away, game was tied at 7 at one point. Chiefs go on to the 31-10 win. They do it with a strong ground game. 220 yards rushing, 173 of them from Kenneth Walker III. He carried the ball 23 times, 173 yards, and a touchdown. Also caught a touchdown pass from Patrick Mahomes, who threw 2 of them. Mahomes also running 7 times for 23 yards and a touchdown for his coach, Andy Reid.
5: It was great to get Patrick back in the mix there. And, knock a little rust off. He didn't have a chance to play and see things coming at him quite that fast. But I was proud of him and how he handled it. And then he ran the ball a couple different times. Your hat goes off to the guy. He's phenomenal. Once you put him in the game, he's going to play, and you better be confident in that. And if it meant running, the only thing I'd ask is that you get down, and he did that for the most part. Yeah, he kept saying he wanted to get that one hit, and he would be right back in the flow. I'm not sure I agreed with that part, but it was kind of how it worked.
1: Andy Reid with his 18th career season-opening win, tying Bill Belichick for the most by any head coach to debut in the Super Bowl era. Reid and the Chiefs, 31-10 win. Patrick Mahomes coming back 9 months after his ACL tear. Travis Kelce, he caught 3 passes for 71 yards. 13,073 career receiving yards. Passes Jason Witten for second most by a tight end in NFL history.
6: You wanted to relish game days. What was this one like for you?
7: It was rocking, and we got it rocking, man. It was fun to see K-9 out here running around, really, creating that momentum for us, and old Pat Mahomes slinging it around. It was a fun night.
6: After tonight, you are now the tight end with the second most receiving yards in NFL history. What does it mean to you?
7: It's a good feeling to get this win. All the other stuff is hoopla for me right now. I'm just focused on getting wins and trying to get that ball in that end zone.
6: You mentioned Patrick Mahomes. You were there for a lot of the rehab. How special was it to see him back out on this field tonight?
7: Just proud of my guy to be here, man. He set a goal in mind to get here by week one, and he was out here, and he led us to victory. It was awesome to see him out here.
1: Travis Kelce had a 59-yard reception, third longest reception of his career, and his longest since 2021. Chiefs go on to the 31-10 win over the Broncos. ESPN analyst Jason McCourty.
8: Showed me belief. I think just the fact that he showed up, he's out there on the football field. We've heard Travis Kelce talk about it. The amount of work that he's put in to be ready for week one. He was out there. Did they throw the ball deep down the field today? No. But I think the fact that he was able to scramble for that touchdown and multiple times tonight where he saw opportunities, he used his legs. And that was something we were unsure about what he was going to do coming off of that knee surgery. I think it was very

0: Impressive the way he controlled the game. One mistake, really, and he got hit. What? He fell down on one sack, and they got him another time late in the game. So very impressive with the way he performed and just the belief in himself and the guys around him.
1: Well, and the game plan was clear. Let's run the rock and let number nine do his thing. Were you surprised by that, by the amount of times that he was running around?
0: I wasn't surprised in the sense of, we just talked about Patrick Mahomes coming off of a knee surgery. They had him under center, turning around, and just handing the ball off to Kenneth Walker. That takes so much off of Mahomes' plate.
1: Makes sense.
0: What Kenneth Walker was able to do early on in the game, they gave him the ball, I think it was six times on the first drive, and him making guys miss. I think for Eric Bieniemy and Andy Reid, when you see that, why not? Keep on feeding the beast. So I think as I watched this game, Scott, I just left a Pee Wee football game on Sunday to come out here to Kansas City. We have better tackling in our game this weekend than what the Broncos showed tonight. That's, so when you have that, you got to run the ball.
1: This is a good football team. Tonight, they couldn't get anyone on the ground. What do you make of that?
0: Some of it preseason. We look at the three games, and most of the times we don't see starters playing. And in the NFL, throughout training camp, you don't tackle. There aren't live drills, get guys on the ground, because it's about trying to make it to the season and not getting guys injured. So a lot of times, week one, Scott, we look back and the missed tackles number is extremely high. They had so many, 11 missed tackles alone on Kenneth Walker and 19 for the game.
1: You got to tackle people. I don't get why that's not practiced.
0: You have to. You're trying to avoid injury, so I get it. As guys get older, but there's something about it. It's not like riding a bike where you just jump on, start pedaling, and you're cruising down the street. You got to get used to mentally and physically being able to get a guy on the ground. And did you see when Kenneth Walker? You saw how he was built, like a little bowling ball. Trying to get him down on the ground, you have to go in there and you have to focus on wrapping up. And they didn't do that tonight.
2: And as a result, Chiefs run away with this one, 220 yards rushing, third most in a game under Andy Reid since 2013. Chiefs 31-10 on Monday Night Football to wrap up week one. Monday Night Football week two, Rams and Giants from SoFi.
3: Giants are 1-0, so, you know, we're obviously going to the Super Bowl. I've already predicted it like I did before the game. Rams had a little shock in Australia.
4: I kind of see the Rams kind of like this Broncos team. They have a lot of pride. They'll answer the bell just like the Broncos will. They'll respond. Rams got embarrassed by the Niners. Broncos getting embarrassed tonight by the Chiefs. I see both teams responding the right way.
2: Rams hosting the Giants to close out week two. It's on ABC and ESPN. And yes, the Manning cast on ESPN2 right now. SportsCenter all night.
5: The Minnesota Vikings have made a quarterback decision that surprised nobody. They've named Kyler Murray as their new starting quarterback.
6: He was their top choice in free agency. They were his top choice.
7: And if he plays very, very well, he's going to be looking for a massive payday.
2: He was named the starter, but week one didn't go well, although the Vikings rallied to beat the Packers. Kyler Murray leaving in the first quarter in concussion protocol. ESPN's Dan Graziano.
8: Kyler Murray will be in the concussion protocol, which means he has to clear every single step in order without showing concussion symptoms before they clear him to play. Now, head coach Kevin O'Connell said he was in meetings and film review sessions today. So that's an encouraging sign, because that's one of the steps. They have to be able to be able to watch film and sit in meetings and not have concussion symptoms return. So he could be cleared in time for Sunday, but everybody moves through this concussion protocol differently. We won't know until later in the week.
2: And then we saw Wentz come in and lead the Vikings on the comeback to the win over the Packers, who had the lead and had a field goal to extend the lead, but took those points off the board for a chance to go for a fourth and one. ESPN analyst Dominic Foxworth and Rex Ryan.
9: It wasn't a first down. Like, I certainly understand to take the points off the board had it given you a first down. But you're not even close. You are a full yard away, and you're up 8 points against the backup quarterback. You keep the points on the board. This is a horrendous mistake. I love this guy as a coach. I think he's an outstanding coach. But this is a horrible decision. Absolutely horrible decision.
10: Yeah, this isn't exactly Josh Allen or Jalen Hurts here sneaking. You see how, I mean, Love tries to thrust forward with his lower body. He has to rotate, and when his back's to the line of scrimmage now, that's when it's easy to stop his
9: forward
10: progress.
9: This is almost 2 yards.
11: I don't hate the decision personally. I feel like you're 1 yard away, and you said you're not even close. It's kind of close. 1 yard's pretty close. You go for it there in part because they don't trust the defense. And you know what? If you fail, you're giving the ball back to that same backup quarterback that you said that you don't fear.
12: Well, let's expand on the point that you're making there. You think that this also demonstrates a lack of faith by Matt LaFleur in his own defense 100% to close out the game.
10: Even against 100%. Carson Wentz.
11: 100%. Well, that's the same quarterback, so he doesn't have faith in the defense. That's why you go for it right there. He wants to get the touchdown to make the lead bigger. But you keep saying, like, it's okay to take the 3 points to give it to Carson Wentz. It's fine. That's the same reason why it's okay to go for it right there, because you're giving it to Carson Wentz on a 20-yard line. Like, it's the same situation. If you believe in your defense, you could argue that you have the faith to go for it right there.
10: And you say this defense has not won since Michael Parsons left the lineup, right?
12: That's the football team has not won, right?
10: That's something that has to be remedied, because you don't want to, I mean, this defense got to have some pride to where this whole team is like, we're in about one player playing for us. I mean, Micah's a great player. They got to get this next win.
13: Yeah, but I mean, being up 8 in that situation, it felt like game, set, match. And now, all of a sudden, you don't get the first down. Momentum is a crazy thing. And it totally
10: it
13: flipped.
10: It fell apart, Rex.
13: 22 unanswered points in the fourth quarter. It wasn't your, Nick, to your point. Look, Minnesota was doing nothing offensively until it mattered the most.
2: Speaking of scoring points, that's what the Bears did. They dropped 59 on Carolina. Chicago wants to be the highest scoring offense in the league. ESPN analyst Herm Edwards, 59 points. Sustainable?
14: Not 59 points a game, no. I mean, as much as I love football, this set defensive football back 50 years, both these defenses. Now, Chicago didn't play good defense as well. You talk 59 to 37. I mean, come on. That's like a Sandlot football game when you talk about defense. Now, offensively, everybody's excited. But when you watch these guys play, you could tell this. Preseason is, they don't get involved in the preseason anymore. This is why it looks like this. Mm. This was hard for me to watch as a defensive coach. The scoring that went on, there was 1,000 yards of offense, total offense.
2: Speaking of coaches watching tape, Browns coach Todd Monken says that Deshaun Watson still deserves to start. ESPN insider Adam Schefter.
15: They hoped that Deshaun was going to be able to start the first week at Jacksonville, play well, start the next week at Tampa, on the road again, play well, and ride him until they felt like they needed a change. But they looked so poor yesterday, everybody did, that after the game, they asked Todd Monken about it. He was noncommittal on anything or anybody. He may go back and look at the tape and say, you know what, let's go with Shador in Tampa next week. Or he may just say, let's ride it out another week. But if they were to stick with him, and I don't know if they will, I think it's fair to say the clock is running right now. And if they were to lose again, it's hard to imagine that you're going to bring Deshaun Watson back for a home opener in front of fans that have already booed him if you were 0-2. Like, I don't know if they'll stick with him this week. They may make a change. We'll see. But I can't imagine that by the time they get home, let me look at the schedule here. In the third week of the season, the Cleveland Browns play Carolina at home, then Pittsburgh at home. And so I don't know that Deshaun Watson's going to make it to there unless he starts playing considerably better.
2: Todd Monken did go back and looked at the tape.
16: It confirmed it when I looked at the tape. We got to play better around him. We got to call it better. And he's got to play better. It wasn't just our inability to function consistently as an offense was a byproduct of we coaching and playing.
2: And as for the we, is the locker room behind him?
16: Well, I don't know. You'd have to ask you every one of those guys. You said 100%. And really, to be honest, I mean, they don't have a choice. I mean, this isn't a debate. And I don't ask the players what every series, what play I'm going to call, what play we're going to call on defense. Like, their job's to play, our job's to put the best player on the field that we think gives us a chance to win. And I love our guys. But the moment we get into that in terms of who this guy should be playing, what we're doing this, what we ought to be calling, we've lost sight of the target, which is to own it and fix it and try like hell to get better.
2: Cleveland struggling in week one. Deshaun Watson under center for week two. SportsCenter all night, ESPN Radio. Back to baseball, the chase for that third wild card spot in the National League. Padres beginning the night with a 3-game lead.
17: And Tatis hits it in the air to deep center field. Carrick is going back at the wall. Look it up. Gonna go deep into the forest at Coors. A long home run to center for Fernando Tatis Jr. A 2-run shot in the second inning to extend the Padre lead to 5-1.
18: The pitch.
17: Amador, a high chopper, center of the diamond. Machado has it behind the mound, gets rid of it. Throw to first is in time, and the game is over. What a play by Manny. Every bit of arm strength required, and he gets Amador to finish it.
2: And that's how it would end as the Padres pick up an eighth consecutive win. It's an 8-7 win over the Rockies. Padres with the longest active win streak in Major League Baseball. Diamondbacks keeping pace when it came down to the final at-bat.
18: Just one home run allowed so far in the Major League career for the 28-year-old right-hander. Here's a 2-1 pitch to Carroll. Swung on and drilled. High and deep towards right. Stay fair! Stay fair! It is! Game winner, Corbin Carroll! Walk-off home run! And the Diamondbacks steal it before the clock strikes midnight. 8-7, your final here in Phoenix.
2: Diamondbacks with the walk-off win. Corbin Carroll, fifth career walk-off hit. Arizona Sports, 98-7. Diamondbacks still trail the Padres, who have won eight straight for that final NL wildcard spot. Cubs, meanwhile, half game ahead of the Phillies for the top spot after their 7-3 win over the Braves. Straight ahead, what a night at the plate. SportsCenter All Night continues. It's ESPN Radio.
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1: 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NBA, the trade sending Kawhi Leonard from the Clippers to Toronto is official. ESPN, Shams Charania.
2: The Raptors have been ready. Kawhi Leonard has been ready. The league has been ready as well to sign off on this trade. It really just took the Clippers on Monday to sign off on this trade after 13 days since their punishment was given by the NBA. A massive one, right? 5 first-round picks docked. $30 million fine, their owner Steve Ballmer being suspended. So they've used the last couple weeks to absorb the punishment, work through their internal logistics. And remember, back on June 30th, the sides agreed to the deal that we see on screen right there. Brandon Ingram, Grady Dick, 2 unprotected first-round picks, an unprotected first-round pick swap, 2 second-round picks going to the Clippers. But this trade was on pause because of the NBA's investigation. But the rulings are in, the green lights are in, and Steve Ballmer accepting his punishment and moving forward here, complying with the NBA's ruling, played a big part in the Clippers being allowed now to move forward.
1: And Kawhi Leonard waiving his trade kicker worth about $7.5 million to help facilitate the trade to Toronto. That bonus would have pushed the Raptors above the first apron. As for the Raptors in the Eastern Conference this coming season, earlier on NBA Today, our Mark J. Spears.
3: I saw the Toronto Raptors when they lost to the Cleveland Cavaliers, and but they took them 7 games. You know, this is certainly was a team on the rise without Kawhi. You know, with Scottie Barnes, R.J. Barrett, a lot of young talent. And then now he goes to Kawhi, gets to go back to the 6, teach him how to win. And are they the favorites in the East? No. Are they scary in the East? Yes, I definitely think they are.
1: Kawhi Leonard now going to Toronto from the Clippers. Hockey, Montreal coach Martin St-Louis gets a multi-year extension. The Hall of Fame player was hired as coach on an interim basis in 2022. First ever NHL role. His other experience being at the youth level. Had the interim tagged at the end of that season. And has now guided the Canadiens to consecutive playoff berths, advancing to the Eastern Conference Final last season. Back to baseball, White Sox Guardians battling for the division. Chicago battling against recent struggles. Monday, White Sox center fielder Tristan Peters was simply battling. Started with a 1-2 count.
4: The 18th pitch of the at-bat. Outside ball 4. And the White Sox dugout erupts.
5: So frustrating.
4: An 18-pitch walk, and that'll be the end of the line for Gavin Williams.
1: 18-pitch walk, longest plate appearance in Major League Baseball in 6 years. As you heard, after that walk, Gavin Williams, pulled from the game, throwing a season-high 113 pitches, the final 18 to Peters, the most to a player in baseball since Cardinals catcher Matt Wieters faced 19 in 2020. Chicago, after that at-bat, going to score 6 runs. Peters saying after the game, quote, "Felt like I was up there for an hour. I was exhausted."
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0: Number 5.
1: Padres holding the 3rd wild card spot of the National League, maintaining their lead on Arizona, courtesy of their night in Denver. 97.3 The Fan.
7: And Tatis hits it in the air to deep center field. Kerrig is going back at the wall. Look it up. Gonna go. A long home run to center for Fernando Tatis Jr. A 2-run shot in the 2nd inning to extend the Padre lead to 5-1.
0: Number 4.
1: In Queens, the Orioles rally in the 8th. WBAL.
8: Henderson strokes this. Right center field and deep. That's way back there. And that's gone. A Henderson homer. And Baltimore takes the lead in the 8th. 2-1 Orioles.
0: Number 3.
1: Cubs move atop the National League wild card standings, thanks in part to a 4-hit night from PCA. Cubs Radio Network.
9: Fly ball to right field. It's deep. Back goes Acuna. Near the wall. That ball is gone. Pete Crow Armstrong with a 2-1 homer. Listen to this crowd.
0: Number 2.
1: Yankees officially clinching a postseason berth, with Aaron Judge contributing his first homer since Memorial Day weekend. Yes, Network.
10: Driven deep to left field. There it goes!
1: Week one of the NFL wraps up in Kansas City with the Chiefs running wild over the Broncos. 96.5 The Fan.
5: They go big again. Izudu's in the block. The Chiefs hand it off. Walker trying to get to the outside. Does so at the 45 minutes.

0: 73 yards. He scored two touchdowns in his Chiefs debut, including that 60-yard touchdown scamper.
1: Yeah, we ran a play a few times, and I knew it was going to crash in. So when it crashed in, I just bounced it out. I was just one-on-one with the corner, and, you know, I ran him, and, you know, it was out, off to the races from there.
0: Walker with the most yards rushing by a Chiefs player since Andy Reid became coach there. They can thank the Broncos defense, too. Chiefs breaking 19 tackles, 11 of them by Walker. It's Tuesday, September 15th. Hall of Famer Dan Marino, 65 today. Much more reaction to week one straight ahead with Evan Canty and Michelle Unsportsmanlike is next. I'm Jay Reynolds, back tomorrow with SportsCenter All Night. 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
16: The Kansas City Chiefs miss the playoffs again. They are going to miss the playoffs. Everyone expects Patrick Mahomes to bounce back, and yes, he's healthy. He's going to be out there week one. But this is just 9 months after he tore his ACL. What version are we going to get of Patrick Mahomes? Is he automatically going to be as explosive and as great as he always is? That division is really tough. The Broncos look to be better than the Chiefs. The Chargers should be right there, are better than the Chiefs. It is a loaded AFC. The Chiefs will be on the outside looking in yet again when it comes to the playoff picture.
17: You sure about that?
18: Okay, welcome to the show. We are on Sports Tonight here on ESPN Radio. 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Chris Canty, Evan Cohen. And what were you saying, Smalls? Michelle Smallman?
16: I was saying it's so great to see Patrick Mahomes back out there healthy. Mm. Kenneth Walker, Super Bowl MVP. What a great and explosive and productive addition to the Kansas City Chiefs. Eric Bieniemy back running that offense. Travis Kelce out there making plays.
18: I don't think that's what you said.
16: Well, I don't know what you heard, but that's what I'm hearing.
18: Well, I was listening to what I just heard, and that is you, one Michelle Smallman, telling everybody that the Kansas City Chiefs not going to make the playoffs.
16: Right.
18: You flirted with the idea of could they actually finish in last place if Mendoza and Cousins and that combination in the AFC West start rolling a little bit. That's what you did.
16: I've been known to flirt with that, yes.
18: And
16: I did it last year. I did it the year before. It's a notion that
19: one of these years you're going to be right.
16: One of
18: it ain't going to be this year.
19: One of these years.
16: I had concerns. 10
18: butt kicking last night.
16: They were great.
18: For the Kansas City Chiefs over the Denver Broncos.
16: Kenneth Walker was great.
18: Great is not enough of a positive superlative.
16: He was awesome.
18: Keep going.
16: He was spectacular.
18: This is going to sound...
19: Do we have a word of the day to describe what Kenneth Walker did last night?
16: Perhaps. Okay. Perhaps later.
18: He wins Super Bowl MVP, and this is going to sound ridiculous. I don't know that I knew he was that good.
16: We focus on the defense, even though he won Super Bowl MVP?
18: Does anyone think Seattle won the Super Bowl last year because their running game? No.
16: He won Super Bowl MVP.
18: It contributed to it, of course.
19: Listen, they're a really good defensive team, and when you can combine that with controlling time of possession by running the football... You're going to give it yourselves a really good chance of doing high-level winning.
18: But he wasn't even the singular and only featured back.
19: He was in the playoffs.
18: In the playoffs because of injury.
19: Okay.
18: Right, but what he did last night, I'm sitting there and watching, I'm like, holy crap, he may be the best running back in the NFL.
19: Nah, I ain't going to go there. Not maybe. Derrick Henry still lives.
18: 23-173, a touchdown, 3 catches, 18 yards, and a touchdown, and a 31-10 victory.
19: He was awesome. Don't get me wrong, but I mean, you're talking about Derrick Henry, who is top 5 in most statistical categories all time running the football. Like, nah, I'm not gonna go there.
18: So, I hear you. Is it absurd that I asked the question?
19: No, it's not. Listen.
18: That's the compliment
16: to him,
18: right?
19: He's the reigning Super Bowl MVP, and it's the first time Patrick Mahomes has a 1,000-yard rusher historically that he's operating with. Patrick Mahomes, since he became the full-time starter, has never had a 1,000-yard rusher. Now, he had Kareem Hunt once upon a time, but Kareem Hunt's best season came before Patrick Mahomes became the starter. So you're getting a Super Bowl MVP caliber running back just entering his prime. And last night, early in the third quarter, you saw exactly why Andy Reid loves giving the ball to K-9. Not that the first drive wasn't impressive, but the body blows that you saw in the first half started to take a toll in the second half. And then you saw him with the home run shot, a 60-yard scamper, breaking a couple of tackles on the second and third level of the Broncos defense. If you have that element in your offense where you can generate an explosive play without putting Patrick Mahomes in harm's way, then all of a sudden this is a Chiefs team that you got to look out for. Because we know the creativity that Andy Reid and Eric Bieniemy have when it comes to the passing game. But if you have this as an option, where you can hand the ball off and this guy can get you multiple runs of 20-plus yards, then all of a sudden you feel great about the Kansas City Chiefs moving forward because they have multiple pathways to victory in terms of what their offensive identity has to be on a week-to-week basis.
18: I was so impressed with them last night.
19: He was awesome.
16: He was awesome. And it takes that burden off Mahomes coming back from that injury.
19: Who looked good, although he didn't play his best.
16: Right, especially in the first half.
19: Yeah, well, he threw the pick early in the third quarter, too.
16: That's
19: so,
16: right.
19: there were mistakes that he made, but the way that the Chiefs played, how Steve Spagnuolo dialed it up. I thought he bested Davis Webb, who in his first foray as the play caller for the Denver Broncos wasn't great. But I thought that the defense and the running game worked hand in glove in terms of being able to overwhelm the Denver Broncos. And I didn't come into this game expecting Denver to look like that. I picked Denver on the money line to win, even though they never win in Arrowhead, just based on what we saw from them last year, and expecting that there would be a progression or a build to what they would be in future years. But, man, they ran into a buzzsaw that was the Kansas City Chiefs last night, and it's clear to me after that first drive that Andy Reid, Patrick Mahomes, and that entire Chiefs team has been hearing the noise all offseason long, and they came out there with something on their mind, something to prove, and that was the most impressive performance that we've seen across all the teams in week one of the NFL season.
17: I agree with that because of the statement that they were making and the opponent that they had. They were the most impressive team by far in week one, as far as I'm concerned. 220 rushing yards in total for the Chiefs. You talk about a buzzsaw. Let's talk about Kenneth Walker's past two games. What we saw last night and, of course, the Super Bowl where he won Super Bowl MVP. 308 rushing yards, one touchdown, five catches, 44 receiving yards. He's been unbelievable. You say, is he the best running back in the NFL? There's a huge argument that he is, that he's one of the most dangerous weapons in the entire league.
18: Yeah, they were so impressive. And I thought that they, being Kansas City, if you want to say, like, I was on the phone with Nuno this morning coming in here, and he's like, oh, Kansas City's back, like mocking me because of how much I go over the top and my respect to them. But at the same time, there is a bit of truth in his mocking of me, which is, how do you know that Kansas City is quote unquote back? To me, it's when they play fast and they play creative. The touchdown that they had late in the game, for those who did not see this, I want to do my best to try to describe the formation because I watched it back multiple times this morning. On the field were both Patrick Mahomes and Justin Fields. They both play quarterback. Oh, so you're asking who lined up as quarterback? They both lined up as if they were Chris Canty in the shotgun in a three-point stance with their hands on the ground. So you're looking at it, you're like, wait, are they playing without a quarterback? Okay, what else is going on? They had Rashee Rice, who's a skinny, speedy tight end, as a hand-on-the-ground tight end, and they had Kenneth Walker, who ultimately got, like, the little flip shovel pass. You have to help me with how to describe this. As basically, like, a slot receiver kind of H-back-ish wide, and then ran him through, handed the ball off or flipped the ball to him for a touchdown. You're looking at it, and you're like, what? We're showing it on ESPN, too. What is this?
19: Wing T. Single-wing offense.
18: But with two quarterbacks.
19: Yeah.
18: That's when you say, is Kansas City Kansas City again? It's that. And then there's also one other thing about, is Kansas City Kansas City again? You look over the sideline and you see a big beard with a Cheesecake Factory menu in front of him. Mm. Eric Bieniemy is back.
17: Big time.
18: He may not be great for everyone, but he's great for them.
17: It's interesting that the offensive coordinators of the two dynastic runs we saw last, Josh McDaniels and Eric Bieniemy, don't really have success outside of the places where they were the best OCs in the league. But when they come back, it's like they don't miss a beat. It's kind of remarkable that both of them and both of those dynastic runs are predicated on the offensive coordinator being there, this one specific person.
18: And now, obviously, in the case of New England, it's with multiple quarterbacks too, right? I don't know. I guess, because the only consistency would be then ownership. It's the people that employ them understand who they are first and what they do second, and say, we are going to support your actions. Because Eric Bieniemy ruffles feathers. Why? Because he's intense. And he says, Chris, you can't do it this way. Well, the Chris on another team may not like it. The Chris on this team is 15. So you ain't got no choice if you're everyone else, because 15 likes it. 87 likes it. So if you're one of these other guys that don't like it,
17: you better like it.
18: Those two are going to walk into the Hall of Fame celebrated as the best of their eras. That's on you if you don't like it. That's the difference, how I would think about it. But Kansas City, to me, felt like the Kansas City that was dynastic because they were fast and they were creative. And now, if Kenneth Walker can be kind of your best player on offense, oh, boy. Oh, boy. Are they back? Can we do it after one game? Are they back?
19: We'll find out. I got the power rankings at 6:30.
18: We'll
19: find out.
18: Patrick Mahomes did speak post-game last night, and he reflected on his first game back after. Oh, by the way, he was injured. He looked fine in terms of the health.
19: He didn't look hurt.
18: That's for sure.
19: He didn't look hurt on that touchdown run.
17: Right off the bat. And he was not hesitant with his legs.
19: No.
17: Yeah.
19: He was getting
18: Here's Mahomes on his first game back.
20: I just wanted to play. Like, I'd done so much rehab and so much work to kind of put myself in this position. I just wanted to get out there and play. Like, this is what you do it for. And I was able to play and go out there, and my guys around me kind of helped me. So whenever I feel like I didn't play my best football, we still were able to go out there and beat a really good football team pretty well. And it's because the guys around me stepped up and knew that they're going to have to help me as I kind of get back into the rhythm of things.
21: So he's back. They're back. Are you back to admitting you're officially wrong already?
17: They look great.
21: Are you taking the take back?
17: After 1 week?
21: It would... 1 week? We've got about a decade.
17: I was concerned about the protection. I was concerned about the depth.
22: Your starting left tackle didn't even play last night.
19: He did.
17: I was concerned.
19: Khalil Benson looks great, though.
21: Undrafted.
19: I've been talking about him all offseason long. He looks great.
21: Only you would find an undrafted offensive lineman to be talking about.
19: Yeah,
17: he was great.
19: Listen, I told you, they were raving about this dude. Now, he was supposed to be the right tackle, Josh Simmons left tackle, but Simmons is hurt. We'll see when he gets back, but they flipped him over to left tackle, and he looks great now.
21: And that other guy, Emmett Johnson, who's he?
19: But
21: he's really good now, too.
19: A rookie that they drafted. But here's what I will say. If you run the football like the Chiefs ran the ball last night, if you're committed to pounding the rock to the tune of 38 rush attempts, guess what? Your offensive line isn't going to look bad when you do drop back to pass. Think about that. 38 rush attempts to what? 30 pass attempts? So, when have you ever seen a split like that from an Andy Reid-coached team?
21: So another reason they're back. If Mahomes is the... Oh, by the way, they have Mahomes a quarterback?
17: Oh, geez, forget it.
21: I mean, if it's like, hey, this is the best running team in the league, their defense is young and athletic, their specials are really good. You know, they got that Mahomes guy, by the way, a quarterback.
17: And week to week, he's getting more comfortable and healthy. Yeah, I was worried about the protection. Didn't seem to be a problem last night. I was worried about the depth at receiver. Didn't seem to be a problem last night when you have Kenneth Walker. And I was worried about Mahomes and what seemed to be a pretty accelerated recovery timeline from that knee injury. None of those things seemed to be a problem last night.
19: Just own the fact that you were wrong. Just own it. You got
21: to
19: own it now.
21: There's two parts of this. There's the flirting with last place and not making the playoffs.
17: Last place is off the table.
21: Okay, so you're at least taking that.
17: For sure.
21: You're no longer flirting with last place. Got to stop coming up to you at a dinner and start talking to you. Last place, you're not talking about.
17: Based on what we saw last season, Mahomes' numbers in decline, and me being worried about what he's going to look like when he comes back, that's what I was worried about. I thought it was going to be a continuation of what we saw last year. I was wrong. They look awesome. They look like the best team after week one.
21: Okay, so last place is out, but missing the playoffs is still on the table?
17: No, they're going to make the playoffs.
21: All right, awesome. So she took it all back. She took it all back. It's over. It's done with. There is another side of this game last night. The Denver Broncos made a big change. Did it work out? We will discuss next. We're on Sportsmanlike, presented by Progressive Insurance.
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19: What I'm curious to see is what happens to this Denver Broncos defense.
25: Mahomes in the pocket trying to keep the play alive.
26: For the five, diving for the end zone. Touchdown. 9 months after ACL surgery.
19: I know we've operated under the assumption that they're going to be great like they have been the past couple of years, but Jonathan Cooper is on the commissioner's exempt list. Dre Greenlaw is now back in San Francisco. John Franklin Myers is with Rob Saleh in Tennessee.
26: Kenneth Walker, touchdown Kansas City, 60 yards.
19: The Denver Broncos have to be a team that's led by their defense in order to get to where they want to go.
25: Justin Fields in the lineup along with Mahomes. It's a single wing play. Toss it inside to Kenneth Walker. Touchdown! Kansas City!
17: Patrick Mahomes returns last night in an emphatic 31-10 win. The Kansas City Chiefs beating the Denver Broncos. He underwent surgery in December to repair that torn ACL and LCL on his left knee. He is back. 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
21: He was steady mobbing last night.
17: Oh my gosh, Jar.
21: This is one of the great Lil Wayne songs ever. I mean, he's part of the song, but it's so great. I love this song. Anyway, Mahomes and the Chiefs, 31-10, 96.5, The Fan and ESPN last night on the call. They destroy the almost AFC champs from a year ago, the Denver Broncos, who everybody said, oh, well, if Bo Nix was healthy, they would have beat the Patriots. Maybe they would have, but they didn't, and he wasn't. And they got destroyed last night. The big change that they made was they changed their play caller. Sean Payton is known as, from a head coaching perspective, one of the great play callers of this era.
19: No doubt.
21: And I'm a little confused as to why two coaches, same division, who are really, really good coaches, decided we're going to make a change this offseason. Jim Harbaugh says, Mike McDaniel, you come in, you take over the offense, even though Harbaugh, as we know, was a quarterback and ran a specific style of offense, hard nose, ball control, etc. And Sean Payton, one of the great play callers, as I mentioned, said Davis Webb, very young guy, was at Texas Tech actually with Mahomes as a player. You got it. You call the plays to 10 points last night, where Bo Nix was 17-28, 131, a touchdown and a pick. Wasn't that good? There was no real offensive star power last night at all. I mean, Jaylen Waddle comes over for a first-round pick from the Dolphins. One catch, 2 yards.
17: One catch, 2 yards.
21: Not very impressive.
17: That was stunning to me.
21: Let's hear from Bo Nix post-game. And then, CeCe, you have to tell us what they did differently on offense last night because it was not working for Denver. Here's the quarterback on the players potentially letting their new OC/play caller Davis Webb down.
5: Absolutely. I think the players did not make it easy on him today. Pretty pitiful, actually. But he was, you know, to me in the headset, he treated it like, he was a pro with it. He was like, hey, next play, here we go. You got this. He shot it with conviction. I thought we called exactly what we prepared for and what we wanted to get to. And we just didn't execute. And then we were behind and just literally, I don't think we did a whole lot of good consistently enough to win the game at all.
21: So do we think that Sean Payton is really going to not call plays this year? Can he really just allow Davis Webb to do this?
19: Well, listen, if he pivots this early in the season, that means he has no conviction on the decision that he made to turn it over to Davis Webb in the first place. If this is the guy's first time calling plays with your franchise, you got to give it an opportunity to let it fully bake. And I just think that for the first time out, catching the Kansas City Chiefs in Arrowhead with Steve Spagnuolo, that's a tough assignment. Like, that's master's level play calling when you start talking about the competition, both from a personnel standpoint, but then also the play caller on the other sideline. So I don't want to be dismissive of what Davis Webb can or can't be as a play caller. What I will say is this. They fell in love with throwing the football. And I haven't met too many offensive coordinators that don't love to throw the football, but this is the wrong outfit to major in that, especially early on. You have one of the best offensive lines in all of pro football in Denver. Quinn Meinerz is a two-time first team, all pro. The last two seasons, he's amongst the best players on the offensive line in the entire sport. You didn't give them an opportunity to lean into what should be their strength of being able to run the football with R.J. Harvey and J.K. Dobbins at all. You took the ball out of their hands. What happened? Two of the first three plays, you got pass plays, and both of them resulted in negative things. You had the sack on the Cobra by Noah Williams, then you had the pick by Mansoor Delane. Those were the first two times you decided to throw the ball.
17: First three plays from scrimmage, not great.
19: What are you doing? Run the football. Did you see what the Kansas City Chiefs did when they started the game?
17: Ran all over the place.
19: Yeah, we're going to have maybe one pass attempt in there. Otherwise, it's going to be a run. Fourth down, everybody knew that Andy Reid was going to put the ball in Patrick Mahomes' hands and let him convert, figure it out. No. We're going to run the ball with K-9. We're going to run the ball. We're going to run it again, and then we're going to run it some more. And the Denver Broncos eventually caved. If you're the Broncos, that should have been your formula. You have, from a personnel standpoint, the better defense. You have a team that was in the Final Four last year. The Chiefs weren't. Lean into that. I don't understand for the life of me why they decided that they wanted to drop back and throw the ball as much as they did early on. The game tilted in Kansas City's favor. They were able to control time of possession because the Denver Broncos weren't able to sustain drives because they didn't have a real run game going on. And that's why you had a situation last night where the pass block win rate for the Denver Broncos was 42%. You can't put your offensive line in those types of situations. Now, granted, you know, what the Chiefs were doing on offense played a role in it, but you can't put your guys up against it the way that Davis Webb did last night. And I think that's the learnings for him as a new coordinator.
17: Do you think maybe they took that approach assuming that the defense was going to do their job like they had done all last season? Like, you didn't expect the Broncos defense to be as porous as we saw last night. Kenneth Walker alone broke 11 tackles in the game. That Denver Broncos defense is scary, and Kenneth Walker ran all over them last night. So I don't know, maybe an offensive approach thinking we can take some shots, we can try some things because that defense is going to have our back. I don't know. What do you think about that?
19: No, listen, I think that when you have a defense like that, you can be more aggressive, but you have to set plays up. There's an art to play calling. Right? It's not an exact science. You have to sequence them the right way. Bingo. And I don't think the sequencing from Davis Webb was as such where it gave you the opportunity to generate explosive plays to Pat Bryan or Cortland Sutton or Tony Franklin, all of those. Like, they got guys. That receiving core for the Denver Broncos, that looks like an NBA team. They got a bunch of guys out there playing power forward. Like 6'2", 6'3", 6'4". you didn't give those guys an opportunity to consistently get the one-on-one looks and to keep that Chiefs front off balance where your quarterback would have time. And so I think that's the biggest issue I have. Not the fact that they wanted to take shots downfield, the fact that they didn't set it up by being able to run the football and force the Kansas City Chiefs defense to honor the run.
21: So just very quickly, CeCe, for confirmation, I guess finish the thought here. Sean Payton will or will not take play calling back anytime soon?
19: Oh, he won't do it anymore.
21: He will not. Okay, no, so there's going to be a ton of conversation about this on our show, here on ESPN Radio, all throughout the day, First Take, Get Up, etc. Everyone's going to be bringing up, rightfully so, this Hall of Fame caliber coach in Sean Payton, who said, I'm going to take the thing that I may be best at and give it to someone else, and that someone else, now you said it correctly, is going against, I'd probably throw out Hall of Fame too loosely because of what we've seen with the Hall of Fame, but you get my point. A Hall of Fame defensive coordinator in his first game and did not fare well. But you're saying, no, Sean Payton is not going to just go all of a sudden go, all right, I'm taking it back. That this is Davis Webb's job to call the plays for this squad this year.
19: Yeah, it's his job. But take week one as a lesson learned for Davis Webb. Run the damn ball more early. You see what it did for the Chiefs in terms of setting things up for them late. Run the ball early, right? You don't put your offensive line in that situation. I talked about the pass block win rate. The worst pass block win rate for a Denver Broncos offensive line since 2020. It's over a half decade ago. Come on, man. Come on.
21: How good are the Chiefs? Power rankings coming up next. We are going to find out what does that 31-10 win over a team that CeCe had in the Super Bowl this year in Denver do for the Chiefs in the power rankings? We will drive into that after I drive away with Midas on my tires, of course. 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
8: 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So these are my power rankings, and they're brought to you by SoFi. 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We know we go into the season with an idea of what teams should be. 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
8: The Baltimore Ravens. Oh. Lamar Jackson threw for 324 yards and a touchdown, his most passing yards in a game since 2024 in week 5. Derrick Henry and Zay Flowers combined for over 300 yards from scrimmage, and the new-look offense in Baltimore steamrolled the Colts to the tune of 506 total yards, scoring 5 total touchdowns. The defense, under new head coach Jesse Minter, held Indy to 251 total yards and forced 2 takeaways. Even though they only logged 2 sacks, they did rack up 9 quarterback hits on Daniel Jones, and that was without all-pro defensive tackle Nnamdi Madubuike, who is expected to return soon. The Baltimore Ravens checking in at 5 in my week 2 power rankings.
9: We didn't talk a lot about Baltimore yesterday, so I'm glad to see them on the list, CC. You talked earlier in the show when Evan said, is Kenneth Walker the best running back in the NFL? You said, well, King Henry's still there. Derrick Henry's still there. And it was great to see him get off to such an explosive start. 144 yards, 3 touchdowns, I believe. Derrick Henry is awesome, and it was great to see Declan Doyle and that Ravens offense use him the way that they did over the weekend.
10: A lot of buzz about the Lamar Jackson-Declan Doyle combo package. That is something that we are going to, that's the offensive coordinator. We have to watch as the season progresses. Did Lamar finally find his forever guy? Right, we talk about Bieniemy with Mahomes, with Brady McDaniels, Charlie Weiss previously.
9: Well, I don't know. The last 2 times that he had a new offensive coordinator worked out for him because he won MVP. So.
10: I know, but this one feels a little different. But if he is that good, he'll get a head coaching job in 2 seconds. So that's the problem with that. But there's a lot of positive buzz about that combo package in Baltimore.
8: Next.
5: Number four.
8: The Seattle Seahawks.
9: Ooh, four?
8: I feel bad for knocking them down from number one.

0: But here's why. Even though they had a gritty win over the Patriots to start their title defense, the champs' defense, it's legit, but the Sam Darnold injury looms large. According to sources close to the situation, the quarterback dodged a bullet with a hip injury, but we don't yet have a firm timeline for Sam Darnold to return to play. The schedule does the Seahawks a solid, as their next three opponents are Arizona, at Washington, and then back home against the Chargers. I will say this, the defending champs defensively, what they did to Drake May in the fourth quarter gives me full confidence that they will find a way to be able to stay afloat until Sam Darnold gets back into the starting lineup. The Seattle Seahawks checking in at 4 on my power rankings.
1: A great win against New England, but this, as Stephen A. says on First Take, weekdays 10 a.m. Eastern, the great Stephen A. Smith, it's fluid. Right? So the fluid part of this is you're putting them fourth without their starting quarterback.
0: Yes.
1: If they had Sam Darnold, they'd maybe they're one.
0: Yeah.
1: But you're looking at the roster. You have to look at the roster differently. And so it's actually an extreme amount of respect shown to Seattle to keep them in the top five with a backup quarterback.
0: Yeah, not a lot of teams stay in the top five
1: no.
0: in the power ranking.
1: No.
2: But they're the champs, so they deserve it.
0: They deserve it. They're the champs. They're the champs until somebody beats them, Smalls. That's just how I look at it. Next.
3: Number 3.
0: The Chicago Bears. 59 points tied the second most in a season opener in the NFL history, trailing only the 1973 Atlanta Falcons. It's a weird and random stat, but it is what it is. The Bears, most points in any game since 1980. Quarterback Caleb Williams had 2 passing touchdowns and 2 rushing touchdowns. His first career game with multiple pass and multiple rush touchdowns. The Bears' 6 rushing touchdowns are their most in any game since 1941. Caleb Williams is the most exciting player in the NFL. All you got to do is look at the throwback touchdown throw to Cole Kmet that we saw against the Carolina Panthers. I don't know how many quarterbacks can fit that ball into that tight of a window. Caleb Williams has as much horsepower as any player at the position today, and that includes Josh Allen. His evolution is hitting more of the layups, though. In the game against the Carolina Panthers, he completed 72% of his passes. And after and in his completion percentage above expected, he was in the top 3 after week 1. That was a metric that he finished in last in 2025. That literally grades the degree of difficulty on throws and whether or not they should be completions. He was top 3 after week 1. So that's the evolution of the quarterback. And because Caleb Williams looks so good, I've got the Bears ranked so high. So they're 3rd in my week 2 power rankings.
1: This week,
2: 59 points.
1: Well, yeah, and they're going to try to set the record here. This week, top 5 offensive mind in the sport, Ben Johnson, against top 5 defensive mind in the sport, Brian Flores. Bears Vikings, fair assessment. I mean, you're talking about maybe I'm off by a number or two. This Bears schedule is difficult until probably October 11th. They have Minnesota. They have Philadelphia. The Jets, I think, are better than people think. It gets a little bit easier when they go on the road at Green Bay. Okay, next one.
3: Number 2.
0: The Buffalo Bills.
2: The Bills.
0: I was wrong on this one, and I got to own it.
1: Already?
0: I got to own it, yeah.
1: What'd you say?
2: It's Buffalo okay, we're both doing that today.
0: Listen, they won a back-and-forth game against the Texans that saw 8 lead changes in a debut for a head coach. Joe Brady, the Bills hung 36 points on what was the number 1 ranked defense in 2025 in a unit that has been Josh Allen's kryptonite. But on Sunday, he recorded his 9th career game with multiple pass and multiple rush touchdowns. Both DJ Moore and tight end Dalton Kincaid with over 100 yards receiving. But maybe the most impressive part of the performance for the Bills is how the defense closed the show with back-to-back sacks. Fourth quarter pass rush is at a premium, especially for a team that fancies themselves as a title contender. The Buffalo Bills, all of those draft picks on the defensive side of the ball, those guys are starting to give the return on the investment. The Buffalo Bills, number 2 on this week's power rankings.
1: So we've got the Ravens with an MVP in Lamar. Seahawks, the defending champs. The Bears with a potential MVP in Caleb. The Bills with an MVP in Josh Allen. Which means... Number 1.
3: Number 1.
0: the Kansas City Chiefs.
1: Welcome back
0: to our regularly scheduled program.
1: Welcome back.
0: Challengers to the Chiefs. That's going to be the power rankings moving forward. Kansas City is back like we've never seen them before because the commitment to the running game is unlike anything I've ever seen from an Andy Reid coach team. In their first drive, which was a 10-play drive, you're talking about only having two pass attempts. It is absolutely unbelievable the tone that Andy Reid set by running the ball with K-9 early and then sprinkling in a little Emmitt Johnson and, of course, Patrick Mahomes scrambling to boot. But the Kansas City Chiefs, we know they were going to be good defensively. I didn't know that their pass rush would be as devastating as it was. R. Mason Thomas, a rookie that we've talked about coming in, they've raved about. He was awesome last night, a couple of pressures and a sack. If they can run the football like this, if Andy Reid is willing to commit to running the football like this, 38 rush attempts, if they decide that this is who they're going to be, and oh, by the way, we have Patrick Mahomes as their quarterback, they are the team to beat in the AFC. The Kansas City Chiefs checking in at number one in my week two power rankings. So that's the list. Chiefs number one, followed by the Bills, the Bears, the Seahawks, and the Ravens. Smalls, you are my accountability partner. Any objections, any omissions?
2: Great list, CC. However, I do have one team that I think is worthy of the omission title. Mm. What about the San Francisco 49ers? They go to Australia. They beat the Rams handily, the team that was favored to win the Super Bowl. Mike Evans looked like he's been Brock Purdy's number one target all along. When they're healthy and whole, this is a team that I think a lot of us after week one circled as, hey, maybe we underrated them a little bit. I was surprised not to see the 49ers on this list based on what they did.
0: Who am I taking off the list?
2: Maybe the Ravens? Just because of the opposition. I think beating the Rams the way that the 49ers did, a little bit more impressive than beating the Colts. Even though that offense, Lamar, Derrick Henry, they looked great. I would say that's the team that I would sub out. I would probably put San Francisco number five.
0: That's fair.
1: My biggest takeaway on this is juggernauts. The top five after week one are all five teams you can envision winning the Super Bowl this year.
0: Yeah, but beyond that, they're five teams that I now expect to win their division. I don't know that I'm there with the San Francisco 49ers yet.
1: Well, no, you're obviously not because you have the Seahawks in there.
2: Yeah.
0: So. That's my point.
2: But with Sam Darnold banged up.
1: That wasn't a tough one to figure out. I mean, you have the Seahawks. So, breaking news, Chris Candy does not have two teams winning the NFC West. You only get that here on Unsportsmanlike. 888-SAY-ESPN, 888-729-3776. Your week one Candy power, or week two, wait.
0: Week two.
1: Going into week two, excuse me.
0: Week two.
1: Power rankings.
0: It's week two.
1: Here.
0: Just say yes, week two
1: week
0: power
1: two
2: week
0: power
2: one
0: rankings
2: is in the books.
1: Yeah. Brought to us by SoFi. Objections, omissions. 888-SAY-ESPN, 888-729-3776. And a starter at the QB position was named. We'll get to that as well. Coming up, we're on Sportsmanlike, presented by Progressive Insurance.
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1: We are in Sportsmanlike here on ESPN Radio. ESPN2. I don't
0: know. What just happened between you two?
1: She was giving me a look.
2: I don't know.
1: She was about to say something. I never said something.
2: I was just enjoying a little Sugar Ray. And then Evan gave me a look, and I'm like, what?
1: I was trying to figure out, was there a tie-in to why we were playing this?
2: Oh.
1: And we happened to be randomly today talking about some of our favorite celebrity chefs. And Rachael Ray came up. Guy Fieri came up.
2: How do you say Ina Garten?
1: Bourdain, Ina Garten. So I didn't know if it was like Ray, Sugar Ray, Rachael Ray, or it was just Pat forgot to play a song.
0: I was on Rachael Ray once upon a time. I was on the show.
1: I was on
0: Rachael Ray's show once upon a time.
1: Yeah. Were you?
0: Yeah, she did a segment around Super Bowl eats. And I was on the show with several other NFL players, and we did our thing.
2: Did you cook something, or were you judging the cuisine?
0: It was more about helping her prepare something and then judging how good it was.
2: Okay. Do you remember what you whipped up?
0: I have no idea.
2: I'm
0: sure the internet has a long enough memory where they can figure it out.
2: You've had a very interesting life.
0: Very.
2: We learn new things about you every day. Would not have expected you to be on Rachael Ray's cooking show, but yet here you
0: got a chance to see my hood earlier in the week. That was last week when we came back from Bristol.
2: Yeah, that's right.
0: Yeah.
2: So, that was very cool. Yeah. Seeing where CeCe grew up.
1: Wait, when you pulled over, it was a railroad?
0: No.
1: For the restroom? No.
0: It was on the same trip.
1: By the way, my daughter on the phone, because I stayed in the city last night. I had a great dinner, except for one guy at the dinner literally decided to tell everybody how great of a father he is. That's rough. You can't proclaim about yourself how great of a father you are.
2: Money talks, wealth whispers.
1: That's rough. To sit there with a group of 10 people, you're getting chicken parm pizza, you know what I'm saying?
2: Delish.
1: And the corn brulee. And then to tell everybody, you know, I'm a great dad.
2: Was it you?
1: I would never. Have I ever done that?
0: No, that is actually a pet peeve of yours.
1: Oh, I hate it.
0: Yeah,
1: I've heard this on more than one occasion from you.
2: How did this get brought up? What prompted him to say it? Was he just like, hey, the pizza was outstanding. By the way, I'm an A+ dad.
1: No, because you have a group of people and you're just talking whatever.
0: Did he say, I try to be a good dad? Or did he say, no, I'm a great dad?
2: I'm elite.
1: He didn't put the word try in
0: there. I'm elite.
2: I'm elite.
1: He did not put the word try.
0: Top five, not five.
2: Me, draw a list every other dad.
1: When you make a declarative statement to any sports talk host like the three of us, forget it. I'm like, well, you're such a great dad. Why are you here tonight? Oh, I was relentless.
2: Do you know where
1: this.
2: Your children are?
1: Yeah.
2: It's 9 p.m. So, do you know where your kids are?
1: Exactly. My daughter calls me yesterday. She's 10. She's like, oh, are you in Brazil? I said, Brazil? She thought when I said I was at Bristol last week, it was Brazil.
2: Rio?
1: I didn't just go to Brazil for the day. I mean, are you in Brazil? No, Bristol.
0: Getting ready for an international series game in Brazil.
2: Like on the road? You would do it. See, by the way, real quick, yeah. I thought that they played that song coming back, Fly, as in Fly, Eagles, Fly, that they were upset that Jalen Hurts and the Eagles weren't in CeCe's
1: team. No. Was that why?
0: No, I don't think Cam and Pat believe the Eagles should be in the top five right now.
2: Week one win over the Commanders.
12: It was a fine win. Lots to improve. I do not think they deserve to be in the top five yet.
1: I think your top five is pretty damn good. I love Smalls' omission with the Niners. I think that is a very fair one.
0: That's a very fair one.
1: Very fair one.
0: But, I mean, I'm always going to give the Ravens the edge.
2: I understand that. Former Raven and, of course, with Lamar.
0: Yeah.
1: DeVay in Cincinnati, watching on ESPN2. Morning, DeVay. Objections, omissions, Canty's top five, which, again, Chiefs, Bills, Bears, Seahawks, Ravens.
13: My question is why, with everything that's been going on in the offseason, with what everybody said, with moving the goalposts about Joe Burrow and all this other stuff, you know, I understand that he needs to get over the hump of not getting hurt and all that. But when Joe Burrow is healthy, Lamar Jackson or Josh Allen can't beat him. Then in the playoffs, right, I mean, in the week one just now, we've had four turnovers. Who else on that list did what the Bengals did with what everybody said that they were not going to do in the offseason? With what they did in week one, I feel like the Bengals should have been at least number five on that list. And if not number five, I hope Chris Canty has them at number six.
0: DeVay, did you just say when Joe Burrow and Lamar Jackson are healthy that Joe Burrow beats Lamar Jackson?
13: Yes, go to the playoffs. Tell me one game when Lamar Jackson beat Joe Burrow in the playoffs. Then tell me one
0: the only game that the Bengals played the Ravens in the playoffs, Lamar Jackson was hurt.
12: That's correct.
0: So what are you talking about? Like when Lamar the two seasons that you went to the playoffs, Lamar Jackson was hurt at the end of both of them.
1: That's correct.
0: Go look at the head-to-head record between Joe Burrow and Lamar Jackson when they play. And then check back with me. Next.
1: That's correct. RL in Maryland.
12: Lamar Jackson is 7-2 against Joe Burrow.
2: 7-2.
1: That's correct. RL in Maryland watching on ESPN2.
2: 7-2.
1: Oh, boy. This could be an interesting one. Go ahead, RL.
14: Yeah, that one was a little weird. I don't know what the other guy was saying. Good morning, everybody.
0: Low bar to clear, RL.
2: Welcome, RL.
0: You're good.
1: Can you do it? Let's find out.
14: I'm going to go ahead. I'm still going to put the Seahawks number one because they are coming off the Super Bowl.
1: That's fine.
14: Just out of respect. I'll move everybody up. I got to take the Chiefs off. The only reason why I'm taking the Chiefs off is because we did see the sloppy play a little bit last night. And if they run into any of those teams playing the way they did against Denver, especially since most of those teams have better offenses, we can't say the Chiefs are the number one team. And I cannot put, after, again, what we saw with Patrick Mahomes, first game and last season, number one. So I would insert the 49ers because we did, a lot of people raved about the Rams, and the 49ers did their job. So I would put the 49ers in at number five, and move everybody up in Seattle at number one. And then we'll just wait on the Chiefs to see if they can continuously do it.
0: But RL, the Chiefs had the best week one performance of any team out there. Like, I was more impressed with what the Chiefs did than what the 49ers did, than what the Buffalo Bills did. They dominated a team. They won. They beat the Denver Broncos by 21 points. And the Denver Broncos offense that looked pedestrian last night, that was a top 10 offense from a year ago. Their defense was top five from a year ago. And they just mauled them. I'm sorry, man. They ran for over 200 yards, and the defense was lights out. Yeah, Patrick Mahomes wasn't great, but it was his first game back after knee reconstruction. And guess what? He moves around just fine. He looks like the old Patrick Mahomes when it comes to the second reaction plays and scrambling. So, yeah, I have no worries that Patrick Mahomes, when it comes to passing the football, will figure it out. That'll happen. But they can run the ball, and they can play defense. And their offense can be explosive running the football.
1: Yeah, I disagree with his points. I will give RL credit. Well-reasoned call, because you can't just put one in without taking one out. I'm like, the argument he brought up, which I think was the most fair, is if you just want to say Seattle's number one because continuation of last year, they're the that's fine. I don't know how you watched Kansas City last night and not think, oh boy, they are back.
2: Against?
1: One game. I know it's only one game, but I don't care.
2: But they beat the Broncos. They beat them handily.
1: Yes.
2: That's the reason why I think the 49ers should have been in, because of the way we had talked about the Rams and the way they beat the Rams. Who you play and how you beat them matters, which is why the Chiefs should be on this list.
1: How did the Chiefs get this done last night? A 21-point victory. We'll dive into that. Plus, a QB has been named for now. We'll get to that as well. We're on Sportsmanlike.
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26: This doesn't look like a Giants team from the past few years at all. At all. Smarter than you, more relentless than you, tougher, in the trenches, protecting your quarterback. They did get lucky a couple times. I mean, Caleb Downs came free and clear on dart, and ball pops up in the air, lands in the arms of one of his offensive linemen. Scataboo dropped one right on the ground, landed up right, bouncing back up to him. But, you know, luck is the residue of design sometimes, man. But I'll just say this about the Giants. Looking at what they did to Dallas and then looking at that Eagles-Commanders game, they absolutely have a shot to win this division. And I know this is just week one, and they do have to prove me right and any others in the Giants world right, because their next visit is right here. It's week two Monday Night Football against a Rams team that, you know, they're going to basically, like, we set our clocks, we're back on our time zone. Rams need that one big time.
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19: Buzz News with KARK's Gary Burton Jr.
4: Dr. Jeremy Owa, the superintendent for the Jacksonville North Pulaski School District, has been named the state superintendent of the year. He has been in education for over two decades and with the school district for 6 years now. Dr. Owa was voted for this honor by his peers and state education leaders. He's now in the running for the national superintendent of the year. Congratulations. Well, looking ahead, next Monday starts Central Arkansas Restaurant Week. And when you eat, it benefits the Arkansas Food Bank. 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It's just that simple. 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
6: It's another hot one for today. No big surprise. Mostly sunny with a high of 99 in Little Rock, which would tie the record high temperature for today. Plus, this afternoon, an isolated shower or thunderstorm is possible. And yes, we are still under a heat advisory. Tonight, mostly clear with a low of 77. For the Buzz Radio Network, I'm meteorologist Pat Walker.
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13: Oh, that's going to change the game, too. 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He's not going to try to get teammates involved. Things going to change in game two because Shai knows, all right, I'm about to play the most important playoff game. I'm about to play my young NBA career.
21: I agree.
13: Because my team is down 0-1, and it looked like that with a guy that...
31: Chris Kane joins Morning Mayhem each Monday to mix it up with the guys. 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
2: Oh, 600, what's yes. 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Oh my God, it's early.
3: 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Stay tuned. We're going live in 5, 4, 3.
4: Morning Mayhem starts now with David Basil.
0: I'm here.
1: Scott, I'm present.
4: Justin Moore, live from the Oakland Racing Casino Resort Studio, Oakland, Arkansas's only casino resort.
0: Birmingham. Say it again.
5: Check.
0: Okay, that's H3. No. No, it's three. Bop, bop, bop. Somebody help me get out of Louisiana. Just help me get to Houston town. There are people there who care a little about me. And I'm going to let the poor boy down. Wow, wow. Is it time? USA. Hey, you 609ers, you know what to do. You move it right now. Let's go.
1: Better move it. You better move it.
6: Get that car on that. Move it.
0: Thank you.
6: You blew it.
1: No, it's he did it. Thank you.
7: I don't know who you are.
1: It's Roger. Let's go to the phone.
8: Maybe not.
1: Come down easy.
0: All right, Raymond. Los Angeles. All right, you got one more chance. What's up, Outlaw?
9: From the office of your favorite president. Good morning to all of the 609ers, Los Angeles.
1: Hey, let's go to the phones. Are the phones working? Who's this?
10: What's that bulge in his pocket?
0: I'll tell you what it
1: is. It's my pocket-sized Cromwell tape measure is what it is, Rainwater. Weirdo.
11: Is the business we've chosen.
1: We're blessed about it. Make it to the telephone.
0: Los Angeles.
1: Yeah.
12: London, England. Welcome to Morning Mayhem with David Basil, Roger Scott, Justin Moore, and Christian Weaver. Whooping Suey! Los Angeles!
0: Outstanding. Good morning, everybody. It's
1: Wait a minute.
0: 6:09. We're up early, Roger. We're way ahead of the game.
1: Well,
0: What's happening?
1: We're in.
0: Is this the time change?
1: Time change. When you got into Garland County, what it is.
0: Good morning, Roger. How are you?
1: Good morning, David. Good to see you.
0: The studio, Christian Weaver. Good morning, Christian.
13: Good morning, fellas.
0: We're on the road today over in Hot Springs, home of Roger Scott.
1: Birthplace. I left a little DNA around this area.
0: Yeah, we are Roger here for the annual Arkansas School Plant Managers Association conference. We were here 3 years ago, and usually when you hear the word plant manager, yeah. I think we talked about this when we were here 3 years ago. I remember, you know, being a little youngster, yeah. And I heard that term plant manager, and all I sort of knew is that they were in charge of making sure anything was working right at the school. Yeah. And
1: he's the go-to guy.
0: That's right. Raymond Reynolds joins us. Good morning, Raymond. How are you?
14: Hey, good morning, guys.
0: I guess Raymond was over at the Emmett Smith meeting we had of the Touchdown Club and reminded we were going to be over here. We were actually here 3 years ago. Yeah. And the correct definition for plant manager, what's the easiest way for somebody who doesn't know what it means?
14: We fix everything that the kids tear up.
0: Okay.
14: So, and right now, with the heat the way it is, guess what?
0: HVAC.
14: I mean, we have a work order system across the state. That is the number one thing that we're addressing right now because, man, these air conditioners just can't keep up.
0: Yeah, that's no surprise. And you've got vendors here. This will be the third day you guys have been here. And, it takes a team. It takes a village to get things done. And you told Roger you actually got your job doing this by coming to this conference years ago.
14: Yeah, absolutely. I was here, 21 years ago, and I was actually a vendor selling chemicals here. And a guy that I knew that was the assistant superintendent at Searcy Schools, he came by and he asked, hey, do you know of anybody that might be interested in custodial and ground supervisor for Searcy? you know, no, I don't know of anybody. Well, in the back of my mind, I knew exactly who.
0: Yeah.
14: Who
0: how about that?
14: I had in mind.
1: Where did you? I mean, what city did you live in then?
0: Searcy, right?
14: Searcy.
1: So you were there in Searcy.
14: Yeah,
1: no brainer.
14: Yeah.
1: Very good. Very good.
14: Yeah.
1: Okay.
14: So it started from there, and I've been there going on 21 years.
0: Well, that's awesome. You'll be hanging out with us today. We've got a lot of ground to cover. You know, Roger, we had Lynn Swant, the Touchdown Club yesterday. I thought he did a great job. Really a legendary figure. You know, we didn't even get to all the stuff. You know, he was in Battle of the Network Stars.
1: Yeah. You know what? That dance that he took?
0: Yes.
1: I didn't see much of it back in the day, of course, as far as at USC. But that came in handy for him there in college as well. He was making those acrobatic catches then, and you know his dance helped. It just did.
0: And he, when he was eight, his mother got, for those who don't know, he actually, what he said, did a show with Gene Kelly.
1: Yeah.
0: And I don't know how old he was when he did that.
1: Well, his mom and dad looked at him and said, "We don't see athletics in your future," what it was. They didn't see that, so they said, "Let's get you into this," you know.
14: Yeah.
1: Obviously, and things back then, that's keeping kids off the street, doing anything. I don't know what his parents did or whatever, but like anybody else, they worry about their kids and that sort of thing. And got him into dance. He's tap dancing.
0: Yeah,
1: you know?
0: Tap dancing. You know, and the thing, you know, he won 4 Super Bowls. You know, Emmitt had won 3. Back then, that was maybe one of the greatest teams ever assembled because, you know, you didn't have free agency and you had all those, you know, just think the class that he was drafted in, not one, not two, not three, not four, 5 gold jackets. Nothing will ever touch that. Yeah. The 5 draft choices all go in the NFL Hall of Fame. It's the most craziest thing ever.
1: It's
0: just nuts. It's crazy.
1: That'll never happen.
0: No, never. I don't even know if anybody's had 2 in one class.
1: Sure.
0: Maybe 2, sure. But nowhere close to 5. But I thought he was a fascinating guy. I had a good time with him. Ryan Silverfield gave his press conference yesterday, and not really a whole lot he could say. He's trying to be positive, say the best he can. You know, Georgia's rook coming down the track.
1: Yeah.
0: Ooh, man. I mean, you're going to see maybe the best team in the country. If not, they're right now, they're number 2, number 3. Not a whole lot they can do, but we'll discuss that. Darren McFadden will be with us today in the 7 o'clock hour. Bruce James will join us here shortly. And we'll break that down. If you want to be a part of the show, I understand a lady, Miss Lisa, called every radio station.
1: She did. She called every show. And I guess she was.
0: But you were the funniest. That nobody can be funny with him like you, that people like her, like you were. Because she I don't know. Did she call Randy too?
1: I don't know. I know she called every other competitors. You know, I mean, she called Bo and, you know, I don't know if
0: Chuck
1: she called any, I don't know if she was able to call any podcasts, you know, she was.
0: Where's she from? Miss Lisa.
1: I don't know.
0: Those who missed
5: Jones,
0: she wanted
5: White, Jones, Arkansas.
0: Where?
5: White, Arkansas.
1: Light?
0: Yes.
1: I've never heard
0: so
1: of
0: she
1: that.
0: Said she was a season ticket holder and that she wanted to choke 100 years.
1: She did. She said, "I'm going to go up there and choke him."
0: Wow.
1: And, you know, she said she goes up there and gets in the meetings, or, you know, gets in there and they tell them she's in a meeting and everything.
5: I've cried a few clips from her. But,
0: okay.
1: Oh, very good.
0: Oh, good. Good.
5: We'll have to. Throughout the show.
0: Those today?
1: Anyway, I had a good time with her.
0: You think it was legit that she was a long-time donor?
1: I do. I think she loves.
0: Loves attention.
1: I mean nothing by this whatsoever. But, you know, you get a taste of a little bit of that.
0: Yes.
1: You know what? And I let her go 10 minutes. I mean, listen. We needed 10 minutes to kill. Miss Lisa called it. She did a great job. She's very passionate about it. But just like everybody else, I think she spoke for a lot of people in her
0: analysis of everything.
1: Well, yeah, and her
0: anger.
1: Sadness and her anger and her displeasure and all
0: what
1: of
0: was
1: that.
0: Your big, what was your big take that it was it Hunter Yurecek?
1: Hunter, what I gather, it's all Hunter.
0: Wow, and, I tell you this. You know, the Hunter Yurecek angle of this thing.
1: Yeah.
0: He's got to think, and he's got to realize, man, as angry as everybody is, it's going to get worse. Because you're going to get beat by 50 this weekend. Then you have the possibility, heaven forbid, of Tulsa beating us. My goodness, if that were to happen, and I'm not sure anything's off the table at this point.
1: Not anything.
0: What do you mean?
1: You don't mean saying that they will Jack Crow Silverfield?
0: No. I'm just talking about winning the game. Whether we can win a game for the rest of the year.
1: I don't know. If you want to go see that game, I think you can get tickets at SeatGeek for $4. I think you can do that.
14: It's going to be a long season.
0: Well, Christian, what were you saying?
5: I was going to say, how many games did Jack Crow coach at Arkansas before he got fired?
0: I think he was either one season or two before.
1: One, I believe.
0: 90, 91. Yeah, in the third season.
1: The first
0: season
1: year
0: he got
1: of
0: one.
1: The SEC. Yeah. That was the year he got canned, right?
5: We,
1: at first SEC year? And
0: yeah, that's correct. 92.
5: Yeah,
0: 92. As I mentioned,
5: I
0: yeah, go ahead.
5: Say also,
0: yeah.
5: We have a comment on Facebook from a lady named Lisa Hancock. She says, "Good morning from Miss Lisa." I don't know if that is the Miss Lisa.
0: Oh, well, you need to ask her if it is.
1: Yeah.
0: By the way, thank you, Christian, for monitoring that. Make sure we appreciate everybody. You can send us messages on Facebook, YouTube. Twitter, Facebook, and we try to keep up with them while doing the show. It's not easy, but we appreciate it. I mentioned Roger, Bruce James, brought to you by Cannibal Roofing and Remodeling. Darren McFadden, brought to you by the Hatcher Agency, Greg Hatcher. Chuck Gatlin, brought to you by Clardy Volkswagen Mazda, North Little Rock. Family Feud, got to do that, brought to you by Southern Bank. Chris Roberts. Today is also in addition to Plant Manager Day here in Hot Springs at their annual conference, National IT Professionals Day. So people that are taking care of others. Oh, by the way, last night, Kansas City Chiefs looked pretty darn good. Wow.
1: Yeah.
0: Wow.
1: He's back.
0: He's back. And then that running back.
1: Listen, that's the Broncos. Those two teams.
0: Yeah, that's right.
1: That's a big rivalry game. Absolutely.
0: Is the running back, it's not Kenneth Walker, is it? What's his name?
5: Kenneth Walker III, yeah.
0: It is. Wasn't there a Kenneth Walker that played for TCU that was really good back in my era in the 80s?
1: That sounds familiar to me.
0: Yeah, it was Kenneth Kenneth something. It was best running, but he was getting paid.
1: Until you guessed Earl Mary Tyler Moore then, without a doubt. But that part I can't remember.
0: Yeah, so anyway, so all of a sudden you'd be like, okay, all right, so maybe you can't meddle. Make it look spicier. And I hear last night that Tom Cruise was with Taylor Swift in the box. Is that true?
5: Yes.
0: What's the connection there with Cruise? Okay. Not at all?
5: Don't know. I don't know.
0: 661-1037 is the...
1: Maybe he's scouting her to make an appearance in Days of Thunder movie. Who knows?
0: That's a good question. And of course, that's the first game that we've seen that Taylor Swift is married, right?
1: Of course. Well, and last night ended the very first week of the NFL. So isn't that right?
0: And I thought it was a good week, don't you? I thought it was. He had some interesting. Yeah. What was the big takeaway story of the first weekend? Chicago scored 59. That was.
1: Cowboys still cowboying.
0: Boy, yeah. I didn't get to see all that game, but everybody's told me the Giants really look good.
5: The Giants did look good.
1: Sure.
5: I think it's either that or the Bears, probably the story of the first week.
0: Yeah, was there any other? Oh, you know what? The other really good games. You had good games.
5: The Niners dominated the Rams.
0: The fact Buffalo gets a good win going into Houston, that was on the road, that was not easy.
1: Will they continue on? I know I heard some pundits, still. Pushing the Bills. This is a Bills year because that year, this is the year for the Bills is almost to the pinnacle to where it's going to start making a downward turn if they don't.
0: Right. Here's one says
5: six of that.
0: Let's see here. People are commenting about Miss Lisa. They are doing research. Somebody said Miss Lisa is coming to Jerry and Bill at Simmons Bank Arena. She's a legit Hog fan. Okay.
5: She commented again. She says it sure is. Fire Juracek.
0: Lisa needs to be on every Monday segment called How You Really Feel. Someone says, David, good morning, David. Microphone sounds wonky, like I don't know, but it just sounds weird. But I think it's better now. I think I'm MacGyver. I'm a Gruber, Roger Scott.
1: Gruber!
0: Here's when Miss Lisa Hancock is legit true Hog fan.
1: And says she comes from and she's on there listening, so tell everybody where you're from. Says she's from a small town west of Paragould, so is that where Light is?
0: And is this the first time that she has done this? Is this the first time she's called the show, number one, called any show?
1: Our show, no.
0: Or called our show. Yeah. Is it the first time? And has she done this? Has she been angry before? Is this the first time?
1: I thought she was a rainwater person.
5: I think she has called other shows.
0: Okay.
1: I thought she was.
0: Rebecca said, of course, you know she's happy. She said, how about those Chiefs? Patrick is back. It sure looks like it. Someone said, does Silverfield discuss a quarterback change? I listened to the whole press conference driving over this morning. He's not going to make a change right now. KJ Jackson is still the quarterback.
1: Good.
0: And that's probably the correct thing to do at this point.
1: There's Light.
5: I grabbed some Silverfield, too, and we'll play some of that. But
0: okay.
5: He had one comment that kind of threw me off. I was like, we're doing this in week two or week three now. Like, we're really talking about this.
0: Yeah, that. So he also said one that I think has like, oh, it's a little theatric. Did you hear?
13: Yep. All right. So I think
5: we're talking about the same thing.
0: Where he says that my obituary's been written before over the years, and I'm still standing.
1: That's okay. I like that. That's General Patton kind of stuff. But to tell me what I can and can't bitch about for the Razorback season, don't tell me.
0: Did he say that?
1: No. Oh. When he says we're really doing this with week two and this and that.
0: Oh, he said that?
1: Well, that's what he just said.
5: No, you're talking about me.
1: Yeah, what'd you say?
5: I was talking about Silverfield saying that stuff in week two already.
0: What was he saying? It was
5: writing their obituary. And the stuff. Yeah, like, this is like I'm on the hot seat kind of.
0: Yeah,
5: stuff.
0: The fact that he's implying that he's on the hot seat. Already.
1: Yeah. You are. Sorry. That's my point. Yes, you are.
0: Yeah.
1: You know what? So that's the job you signed up for, and you took this. And that's okay. Again, I'm not going to beat him up, because I don't know who to blame is. I don't know. You know what? Number one, I blame myself as a fan getting involved. Here it is. I don't know how much your check's involved. The Board of Trustees, I keep hearing things from people in the know. I won't say Bill Vickery's name, who has conversations with them that, you know, see how close they are to a decision, good, bad, or indifferent, with Juracek. I don't know how much of it's the players who get their money and go, I'm okay.
0: Here's the deal.
1: Where do you come in?
0: Here's the deal, y'all. It is week two. Well, again, week three now. And, you know, all the things he's saying, what's the problem is, he will be saying them next week. He's going to be saying them the week after that. So it's, and he doesn't realize that. He's got to go, you know, that's a tough one. We're going to bounce back. We're going to correct these things. He's got to be, you know, it's like, dude, you get ready. You're going to have to say these same things, because no matter what you say, you're still going to get beat by 40. You just don't have a great team. The team is not talented enough to stay on the field with Georgia. And then you got to execute that too. But I just sort of like, wham, we've been down this road through, I'm not saying he's Sam Pittman or what's his name? Chad Morris. But the reality is, this team is outmatched, and it's nothing. There's nowhere to go. You can try to make your team better, which is good, but you're still, I don't care how much you coach them up, it's obvious this is not the talent level to be able to stay on the field with the best teams. You just had a number 17 team run you off the field 43-10. And, you know, again, we can talk about this and that. The reality is, the other teams have better talent and are better coached.
1: Yeah.
0: I mean, that Utah team looked better coached and technique wise, and you know, who was it? Was it Branham who gave up the little spin move by the nose guard or tackle and just spun around him? And listen, and those just stand out. You can't hide from them because you're right there on film to see.
1: David Wally Hall talked about today what we talked about in our group text Saturday night or Sunday morning. And what we touched on yesterday, and that is when you're talking about the coaching staff of Utah, who looked at the film of the first game and all that, and noticed some cues, you know, that...
0: He addressed that. He said he thought that was... He didn't say it was overblown. He said...
1: I didn't hear the press conference.
0: That's something college football we deal with, and he said we did notice in the first game.
1: It is.
0: Yeah, and he acted like they had corrected it, and then he said a couple of people we were yelling out, and he said that we actually, we did not run the path that they thought. So, you know, sometimes you can get those. Not good. They have a thing called self-scout, Roger, where every team's supposed to self-scout themselves.
1: Sure.
0: That kind of deal.
1: Well, very good. I got you. Yeah. It makes sense to me from the novice side of it then, but then, so if they correct that, move on. Again, that's, to me, that's a lot of what having players who have not played together with each other again.
0: You're supposed to have coaches that correct that. Here's one that says, what do you want him to say? Oh, we suck. We're going to suck all year. Remember, his team is listening as well. I give him credit. No, that's my point.
1: Sure.
0: He's saying all these things, which is fine. But the reality is, you know, he probably doesn't realize. He hopes it does. Maybe he does. That there's nothing that they can do. I'm just telling you. They are going to get beat by 40 this week, and because this is the number two team in the nation, and we are not close to being there from a talent standpoint or whatever. So I'm just saying he's going to be repeating the same thing, because you're right. There's not much else you can say but try to act like you're coaching him up. In the reality, he knows what's going to happen, but he can't say it. So it's a horrible situation to be in. But you know what? He's getting paid $5 million to deal with it. So he's not having to worry about that. I'm sure he'd rather win than the money. But again, everybody up there is getting paid. They're all getting paid. Yeah. So anyway.
14: Yeah. He may have to have that that talk 10 more times.
0: There's no question he's going to have to talk 10 more times. He's going to have to say the same thing 10 weeks in a row. The question is, can you find a win somewhere? Can you beat Tulsa? Well, yeah. I tell you what, that to me, that's the bigger indictment. If you can't beat Tulsa, mm-hmm. although Oklahoma State didn't either, mm-hmm. you know, I don't think anybody expected him to beat any of these top 25 teams. They don't want to get blown out. They didn't expect to get blown out by 40. But I think the teams like a Vanderbilt or Tulsa, you want to be competitive.
5: Bass,
0: those are the guys. Yeah.
5: I wanted to ask you I'm sorry. Continue. Yes.
14: Well, I was just going to ask, do you think that there's some of these smaller schools like the Tulsas that are going to end up winning a lot of games versus some of these others?
0: Well, Tulsa must be pretty good. If Tulsa's 2-0 and they beat Oklahoma State easily, I don't know who the coach is over there, and they have not been good for a long time. That was, I'm anxious to see what they do. I'm like, what? Why? We used to play Tulsa when I was playing, and so I don't know. We'll see.
14: Yeah, I just wonder, you know, you may have all these guys that's not getting paid near as much, and they're wanting to, and they're going to play with a lot of passion, where these guys that are already getting paid a lot, they're not going to play with as much passion as these other
0: Sure,
14: guys.
0: That's an underdog, you know, concept. Yeah. And that's the only team, you know, that Tulsa, of course, you know, North Alabama is an FCS-level team, so you don't quite have the talent difference. But, yeah, Tulsa could be one of, you know, prove a point for sure. Christian, you were saying? Go ahead.
5: Yeah, I was going to say, I hate that we're talking about this already in week three, and we're going to be talking about it the rest of the year.
0: Yeah, yeah.
5: And I think I already know the answer to it, but is there a world where this year is so bad that they cut bait after 1 year?
0: Well, that's what sort of Roger was saying. Man. You know what? You know, there's a chance. You know, there's a chance that, you know, if they could put the blame on Yurecek and fire him, they could do that and still keep Silverfield. The question is, the only way I think you do that is if you evaluate the board of trustees and people, is that he is not the guy. You know, he is not the guy. It's clear he's not the guy. And so the question is, if you look on paper, it would be so ugly, you could probably say, well, listen, we thought we'd be at least better than that. Or you say, no, we just got to give him more than a year. I mean, there's a couple of different ways of looking at it. Uh-huh. I think most people will go, you got to give him more than a year. But if it's so ugly and so bad to think, wow, we regressed, we actually got worse.
13: Yeah.
0: And he had the money, he had more money, he had the evaluation process. So I think it's evaluating the job he does as the season goes on. Yeah. But the problem is, it's going to be ugly city.
13: Well, you got 60 people. Is it how many new people are there that's running a new system? So wherever they came from,
0: but they came in January and the spring, so they've been there a while.
13: I don't know what's limited, what you can and can't do. I don't know what the loopholes are and all that. I'm not saying.
0: Let me ask you this: question. So, would you keep these players, or would you get rid of them for next year?
13: I'd keep them. I'd keep them and keep him right now, and as we speak, only because I'm big on continuity.
0: Well,
13: I think
0: it has to
13: be some of that there. We got to have improvement. But here's the other part of it. Only novices like myself were throwing out 5-6 wins. You said 5-6 wins and all that, but you're an expert. I mean, with what your knowledge is and that sort of thing. But we didn't expect. We were happy with if we doubled what we did last year. We all came into the season going, hey, we're going to have 4 wins. We're not even there. Give him a chance. Let's see what happens in Tulsa. Tulsa's a litmus test.
0: The only thing I disagree with you. You're not going to keep that kid. You're paying $500,000. It can't block a soul. Bye.
13: Okay.
0: See ya. Yeah. In other words, if you can't get better, you didn't tell me to cherry pick.
13: Am I going to keep some of them? Yeah.
0: Well, yeah. The ones that aren't, you got to listen.
13: Of course.
0: Yeah. You get paid.
13: No, of course.
0: Listen, you get paid big money now. Yeah. You get paid more. You know, five times what people in the average income of Arkansas. Yeah. And you can't block. Bye bye.
13: Yeah.
0: See
13: the
0: you
13: only
0: later.
13: Thing that's going to happen now is do what we have here. Our ratings come in and all that. I assume that Justin, our CEO, and Leslie, I assume they get bonuses. We get bonuses with ratings.
0: Yes.
13: So if

0: checks that don't make the circuit.
1: And you know what? Maybe they shouldn't be here
0: much longer. Okay, and you know what? And I'm not...
1: Well, yeah, that's where we would be judged.
0: Well, hell yeah. So I only bring it up to say that's where we are, I think, because money is infiltrated the system.
1: All right, we are here in Hot Springs.
0: Okay, Roger for AD. I want to hear it. I want to hear it.
2: You got my vote, Roger.
0: Thank you, Raymond.
1: We'll be back in just a minute. Don't go away. 6:31.
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3: Arkansas head coach Ryan Silverfield spoke to media yesterday following the loss to Utah. Among the things he talked about was the fans' right to be upset at the performance.
5: I'm glad they care enough. I'm glad they're passionate enough. We've got the best fan base in the country. And it's better than them not caring and not wanting to see a better part. And rightfully so, they deserve it. When I took this job, I said the fans deserve a winner. And we're working very, very hard every single day to try to provide that for them.
3: It doesn't get any easier for the Hogs as they have the second-ranked Dogs of Georgia coming into town for an 11 a.m. kickoff on Saturday. And in the NFL last night, the Chiefs dominated the Broncos, winning 31-10. Running back Kenneth Walker III had a big day in his Kansas City debut, going for 173 yards and a touchdown on the ground and 18 yards receiving with another touchdown. I'm Christian Weaver with the Buzz Radio Network.
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8: Today, heat advisory until 8 p.m. Mostly sunny with a high of 99, which would tie the record of 99 set in 1954. Also this afternoon, a 10% chance of a shower or thunderstorm. Tonight, mostly clear, dropping off to 77. Tomorrow, mostly sunny, up to 99. For the Buzz Radio Network, I'm meteorologist Pat Walker.
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0: Hey!
1: That is

0: 14-time number one country music artist, Justin Moore, doing his best. Fat Albert, one more. Can we play that again?
1: Yeah.
0: So this is what Fat Albert used
1: That's
0: to say.
1: Good. Give me a sec. Give me a sec.
0: Okay. Good morning, everybody. If you just joined us.
1: Hey,
0: thank you, Christian. We are at the annual Arkansas School Plant Managers Association Conference.
1: Did he do any of that last night when you saw him? Did he just come up to you and say, instead of saying hello?
0: No, he didn't. Go ahead. We are here at the Hot Springs Convention Center, as I mentioned, the Arkansas School Plant Managers Association Conference. And great to have Raymond Reynolds, who's the president of the organization. That's right, the morning Double R. Yeah, hanging out with us today and expecting how many folks in the industry here?
2: There'll be close to 200.
0: 200 represent, and then how many vendors you have here?
2: We've got just a little bit over 100.
0: I love it. You know, Roger, everybody, this is the grassroots marketing here. This is, trench warfare, if you will. You're these businesses trying to get, business.
1: You sound like a coach. You sound like a defensive coach.
0: I used to do this.
1: No, you're right.
0: I used to do this for Arkansas Sport Medicine. We would have a coaches conference, and we're trying to get them to use our clinic for, medical. These folks are trying to get these plant managers to use them, right?
2: Yeah, absolutely. And, since these guys support us, talking about the vendors, it's only right that we support them, right?
0: Yeah.
2: So anytime I know for myself at Searcy, anytime that I'm need supplies or whatever, then I always look through this book, and
0: you bet.
2: See who sponsors us and supports us. And call on them.
0: It's the way life works. We'll get to Bruce James here in just a couple minutes. We got to go down to Dallas. Our man Trey Shapp is at the Jack Stevens Cup down there, which is the top collegiate tournament of the season. That's not NCAA tournament, but let's lock in with him if we can, real quick, Christian.
3: Coverage of the Jackson T. Stevens Cup from Fields Ranch East at PGA Frisco in Frisco, Texas is presented by Stevens. Stevens, a culture built on a handshake.
0: Good morning, Trey. How are you, bud?
4: Good morning, guys. I'm good.
0: Are you out on the golf course like you were yesterday? Oh, look at that picture. Yes, look at that.
4: Yeah, I've got the now this is behind me. It's a massive putting green. It's not the one that they're using to warm up on. This is one that actually, if you stay at the resort, it's kind of like a putt-putt, if you will, but it's all real grass and holes that are cut and changed from day to day. They've got 18 different holes that you can putt around on out here, but it's massive. It is it's a huge putting green. Everything's bigger in Texas, David.
0: Well, for those who don't understand what the Jackson T. Stevens Cup is and how big of a deal it is, explain everybody real quick.
4: So it's a collegiate golf tournament, and you have six men's teams, six women's teams, and then you have individual competitors from some of the HBCUs and service academies. And Mr. Warren Stevens decided to create an amateur golf tournament, and he went the collegiate route and honor his father, Jackson T. Stevens, the former chairman of Augusta National, and what he had done for the game of golf. Real big with the first tee. They have Jack's Day on Sunday at every tournament they have, and they have the college kids interact with first tee participants in the towns that they go to. Last year in Chicago, they had first tee participants from there. They had Jack's Day out here on Sunday. And so it's a real cool interaction between the college kids and the first tee participants. And then yesterday, Dickie Pride, who is a Stevens ambassador on the PGA Champions Tour, who will be in Little Rock at the Simmons Bank Championship coming up in October, was here and spoke to some high school golf teams and their coaches and kind of gave them some insights as to, what you need to be preparing for if you want to try and go to the next round, and that is collegiate golf. But also, right here at PGA Frisco, it's the home of the PGA of America. Their headquarters is here on the other side of the property. And so those kids got to go take a tour of the PGA of America. Because if you play the game, let's say you can't make it to the PGA Tour, very small amount of players are able to do that, you could still be involved with the game of golf through opportunities like the PGA of America. You could be a PGA club professional. You could be a rules official. You could go into media and cover the game. There are so many different avenues. And so that was something that I thought was really cool that the Jackson T. Stevens Cup and their people with Stevens brought those kids out here, and they had a chance to talk to a PGA Tour winner in Dickie Pride.
0: Yeah, cool stuff for the kids. You think maybe, Roger, that because it's named after Jack Stevens, that if when you're inviting the schools, that you would make it, you would mandate, hey, Arkansas needs to always have a school there. But that's not the case, right, Trey? That's not the way it always works.
4: Well, and sometimes they already have their schedule set and they can't compete. Like last year, Arkansas's women's team would have been the defending champions had they been able to play at Shore Acres, but the LPGA event in Northwest Arkansas was taking place at the same time. And Arkansas has always had that tradition of, we're going to have some of our players play in that LPGA event up at Pinnacle Country Club in Rogers, and so that is why they couldn't play last year. It's my understanding that next year, when it's at Elotion, that there will be some local flair, so some Arkansas teams that will be playing in it. Yeah, so I mean, this it's a prestigious tournament. It's traveled to some of the most tough courses to get on to play. Seminole down in Florida, Trinity Forest that is here in Dallas, it was here a couple of years ago, Oklahoma City Golf and Country Club last 2 years ago, and then last year up at Shore Acres in Chicago, some of the top courses in the country. And I wouldn't be surprised if in the future that they head to the West Coast and try out some of those nice courses out there, and that would make a little bit better viewing for the Golf Channel. Today you can watch it from 3 to 6 on the Golf Channel. They'll crown the individual champions after the 18 holes are played today, and then tomorrow it'll be on Golf Channel as well when they go to match play. Texas is leading on the men's side real quick. They're 16 under par. Texas A&M is right behind them at minus 4. So a big gap there, but when you get to match play, anything can happen. It would be pretty neat if it were Texas and Texas A&M, two SEC teams from the state of Texas battling it out for the championship. And then South Carolina leads on the women's side. They are 9 under par. Wake Forest right behind them. Wake Forest won last year at Shore Acres, and they have an individual, Macy Pate, who won last year, and she's in the hunt this year as well.
0: Look at Trey. This is so in his element. You know, he gets to do this.
4: This is perfect.
0: Yeah, exactly. He's getting paid. His work is covering golf today, or the next 3 days.
4: Maybe I come back here in May when the PGA Championship is here.
0: Look at you.
1: I don't know why you don't. And then maybe next year at Elotion, we do our show from there.
0: Oh, yeah, I love that.
4: And
0: yeah,
4: I've already talked. So, yes, that's Roger, I think that's in the plans.
1: Now, let me tell you, Roger, there's no doubt. Yes, sir.
4: Slacks. Can you put on some slacks to go out there?
1: I go to church, don't I?
0: Also, it's interesting. Yesterday, I got a chance to visit with Lynn Swann, and Lynn Swann is a member at Augusta. And okay, so he was talking about his memories of Coach Broyles and how much Coach Broyles would play. He said Coach Broyles was there all the time.
1: Was this on the plane ride?
0: Yeah. Especially with clients, you know, with boosters. And that's how he would get money. But he would always say, I'll meet you at Augusta. You know, he said he'd have a different client one morning, a different, you know, sponsor the afternoon. So anyway,
4: Have you ever heard the story about Coach Broyles when he wanted to go see Daly across the street when he was setting up on Washington Avenue, and he actually he had his green jacket on and walked across the street to see Daly? And all of a sudden he was like, oh my gosh, what have I done? I've got my green jacket on. You're not supposed to take that off of property. So he immediately had to turn around and get back on property. Yeah.
0: Wow. Did not realize that.
4: Real quick, Roger, we've seen all this talk about, you know, Hunter Yurecek and everything. Is it time to start making a push for David Basil?
0: No. Thank you. Thank you, Roger.
1: Yeah, listen,
0: Roger says I'm staying with you. Roger says, unless I'm getting six figures to go up there.
1: Well, I don't know. Yeah,
4: you can still do the morning show from up there, Baz.
1: Well, he could, but then I've got family up there. Samantha and I were talking about it. Then if he does that, you know, what is my position? Assistant AD? I mean, how much money? Then people are going to start bitching. Roger's making way too much money.
4: You're in charge of the songs.
1: You know what? I'll have in-game entertainment.
0: All of Roger's songs.
1: I went with Hope yesterday out to after the touchdown club. I was telling them about you. Obviously, it's a no-brainer. I went to in Maumelle, the driving range. It's over there on, I think, North Shore. I think it's North Shore.
4: Yeah, Puckett Chill.
1: putt chip. Have you ever you know what putt chip chill is, Baz?
0: I've never been, but I saw pictures of it. Yeah.
1: You mentioned putt putt, Trey, and I was telling my wife about it. It's the Buc-ee's of putt putt. It's not your daddy's putt putt anymore. It is really, really a neat place, and hopefully, no pun intended, we'll get proposals out there, and they'll be on our show, and we'll be doing some things out, or not our show, our station, and we'll be doing some stuff out that way, even maybe yourself. But I look forward to maybe getting out there. They've got a golf pro out there. Nate Deegan, he's one of the part owners anyway. And maybe get Trey Schamp out there a time or two. It's a golfing place. It's got your name written all over it, buddy.
0: All right, good job, Trey. We'll talk to you in the morning, bud.
4: All right, guys. Y'all have a good day.
1: Thanks,
0: you
1: Pepper.
0: Too. We got a lot of people that are reaching out to us on our D3 Auto Sales text line. We'll make sure and respond to them, Raj.
1: And yes. I want to know, did Swan have any comments about Chuck Noll and his coaching style in the building?
0: He did.
1: How much did he play into it?
0: He did. He gave some interesting insight.
1: Okay. Yeah. Okay.
0: And so
1: you want to share with
0: and today,
1: you
0: know, normally today we would have start off the season with Terry Bradshaw, but I text his wife and just said, hey, listen, let Terry get this first weekend out of the way, and then we'll try to crank him up next week. So we are here in Hot Springs at the Hot Springs Convention Center for the annual Arkansas School Plant Managers Association Conference, and have Raymond Reynolds here, Searcy boy, representing the president of the association. So we'll continue to talk with him. Bruce James will be coming up, Darren McFadden coming up. So don't go away. If you want to be a part of the show, 661-1037, call or text.
1: I'm going to go do some more shopping.
0: Yes.
1: You know, before the booth's
0: open. Bring back stuff.
1: I'll bring back stuff. I'm going to bring back stuff. I need a sack. I need to get a sack.
2: Hey, we can get you a sack.
1: Thank you.
0: All right. Don't go away. I'll be back in a minute.
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12: The guys aren't perfect, so if you hear them say something wrong, let them know at 501-661-1037.
0: 52, got a short segment here in Hot Springs, the Hot Springs Convention Center, the hometown of Roger Scott. We're here for the annual Arkansas School Plant Managers Association Conference here at the Convention Center. And great to have Raymond Reynolds here, who's the president of the organization. And we'll continue to see folks come in throughout the day today. Let's bring in, since we're so short on time, let's bring in Bruce James if we can. Let's get him at least started.
12: He's a former Razorback standout in the trenches. He pulls no punches when it comes to talking Hogs football. Joining Morning Mayhem, it's Bruce James. 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Big or small, we roof them all.
0: Good morning, Bruce.
13: Good morning. Good morning.
0: Appreciate you. Yeah, glad you jumped on with us today. We only got a few minutes here before we go to the top of the hour. So, I don't know, you know, what maybe you were expecting for the game Saturday, but wow, that was not the result that the Razorbacks were looking for. I know that you were very high on Coach Silverfield. I've already had a couple of people say, does Bruce still feel the same? And so we'll start with that, Bruce. Were you surprised by the outcome of the game, or were you expecting that kind of a win by Utah?
13: No, I said it was not going to win this year, and I had watched so much on Utah football, I knew that we couldn't stand with it. And you're very correct what you're saying about the quality of the play. Okay, and yeah. Coach Silverfield not going to win this year, and people that think that. You got to look at what the talent is. It's not there, and it's one of these situations that you're getting some people. You're getting some people that are supposed to be professional prospects making one tackle in a game, and they're just what you're saying. Your top-end football player, and you're playing against Utah that is a team that is extremely good. I'm not surprised one bit. In fact, if they had scored 50 points, I wouldn't have been surprised. And nothing is surprising me in regards to the coaching staff. What else can they do? You've already made these points, and I totally agree with you.
0: Coming up... Obviously, you got the game Saturday, 11 o'clock, Georgia. You've got a team that's in the hunt for a national championship. They've won their first two games. They haven't played anybody by, I think, 60. They scored 66 and 70 in the first two games. So they could probably pick their score, Bruce. I don't even know what you do with this game. You know what's going to happen. I hate it that we're in this situation, and I hate it for our fans. I hate it for our players. They're just outmatched, and it's got to be tough for this coaching staff if you look at this film going, holy cow. Look, you know, you're watching, you know, because you know what's going to happen, Bruce.
13: Well, first of all, I'm a big Kirby Smart fan, and if you look at their roster, they don't have many NIL people.
0: Yeah.
13: They recruit the people and bring them in. Kirby is a heck of a coach, and he He certainly doesn't have to run the score up, but he can't help it if he puts his third team in there and they score. And that's probably what's going to happen. I don't think he'll deliberately try to run it up, but he cannot tell his, shut it down. So.
0: Did you see the story about him? Silverfield a few years ago was at Memphis, and he was doing his coach's show. And he said, he was talking about, we have a standard here at Memphis, and we know things that aren't acceptable. For example, it's not, he saw another story where Georgia, one of their players, was caught speeding 900 miles over the speed limit for the ninth Georgia player to do that. We have a higher standard in this. Well, anyway, that's his resurfaced, of course. So they bring it up, the media brings it up to Kirby Smart yesterday.
1: Oh, boy.
0: And Kirby said, Coach called me about that at the time. He apologized for it. I'm not worried about
1: it.
0: But isn't that interesting that kind of stuff comes back?
1: Yeah, internet's forever.
0: He never thought, at that time, he's not thinking, one of these days I'm going to be playing Kirby Smart as a coach at SEC school. Bruce, real quick, before we go to break, I know you went to...
1: And chances are that player's still on still be playing
0: the
1: COVID years.
0: You went to the funeral of Bob McKay, the All-American Texas great that you went head-to-head against in the 69 shootout. Was that a special ceremony there honoring him?
13: Yes, it was. The funeral was private the day before. This was a celebration of Bob's last, and there was approximately, and it was all invited only, there was approximately 200 people there. And you got a lot of recognition about how much Bob McKay, from Ted Coy, who was one of the lead speakers in it, how much Bob McKay loved the Touchdown Club and what we were doing with children and all that. And I had several of the former, what's left of the former 69 team. They're all passing away, unfortunately. But all came up, always, and recognized that Bob had talked about going in with James Street, and Touchdown Club was brought up, and I thought that was very nice. And as I said, Barbie and I went down there to represent the 69 team and also the Little Rock Touchdown Club. And it was a first-class affair. So totally enjoyed it. It was a long drive down, a long drive back. Oh, by the way, most of the players were talking in regards to the ball game, Texas coming back in the last quarter and beating Ohio State. And they said, Bruce, does that remind you of anything? This is their form of play. And I said, where's Neil Young? We're up 14-0 with 8 minutes to go, and beat us in 6 down from the national championship. So
0: brutal.
13: It is brutal. But just a lot of people just couldn't have been nicer in regards to, like I said, Bob and I's friendship. The day that we were playing the big shootout, we hit each other 70 times. There were 70 offensive plays. We played every one of them.
0: And gotta go, Bruce.
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21: A wildfire east of Camden has burned more than 2,300 acres so far, forcing people in parts of Calhoun County to evacuate. The sheriff's office says anyone who lives north of State Highway 278 from Calhoun Road 10 to Calhoun Road 95 should evacuate. Also, Arkansas Highways 203 and 274 are closed. Students at Southern Arkansas University Tech were also told to leave, but they were able to go back overnight. Switching gears now, the price of diesel gas in Arkansas is at an all-time high. According to AAA, the average gallon for diesel is $5.92. Some truck drivers we spoke with say they are spending between $3,000 and $4,000 a week. The average price for regular gas in Arkansas is $3.95. That's up 18 cents from last week. For the Buzz Radio Network, I'm KARK's Gary Byrne Jr.
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18: It's another hot one for today. No big surprise. Mostly sunny with a high of 99 in Little Rock, which would tie the record high temperature for today. Plus, this afternoon, an isolated shower or thunderstorm is possible. And yes, we are still under a heat advisory. Tonight, mostly clear with a low of 77. For the Buzz Radio Network, I'm meteorologist Pat Walker.
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3: And Justin Moore.
6: That's how a pro chef would tell you to eat it.
0: All right. 7:06 on this Tuesday, September 15th. Glad you're with us. We are on the road. Roger and I are. Christian's back in the studio. We're at the Hot Springs Convention Center for the annual Arkansas School Plant Managers Association Conference. We're here. We were here 2-3 years ago, and we'll visit with Raymond Reynolds here in just a second. Bruce James will be with us this next half hour. We're going to be giving away $103.70 thanks to Accountable Roofing and Remodeling. Appreciate those folks. Darren McFadden coming up shortly. 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Greg Hatcher, of course, you know. Know, Greg's a big sponsor, Roger, of the Touchdown Club, yep. And he was one of the reasons we were able to get Lynn Swan in yesterday. I thought Lynn did a great job, really sharp.
1: I thought Lynn did a great job because, first of all, no one got up there. Who knew he had that personality?
0: Yeah.
1: When he got up there and wanted to thank Tyson.
0: He did.
1: Because he wants Tyson chicken.
0: Yes.
1: He said he likes Tyson chicken. He threw that out there, which made me think, well, it wasn't a Tyson playing again. That's the first thing that popped into my head.
0: Yeah.
1: But that'll be coming. And then you're up there sweating, and then he gets up there and starts dabbing your forehead.
0: He's a star.
1: Really, he's a star.
0: Yeah.
1: But he's a personality.
0: He's a personality
1: as well. So
0: yeah.
1: I didn't think about him being in the movies doing all that and just being stoic and all that. But no, he's not. He,
0: 30 years in broadcast for ABC, sports. And of course,
1: did he
0: sports.
1: Break my heart a couple of times? Sure.
0: Sure did. I hate we didn't get the comment from Cliff Harris that the tape didn't work.
1: Well, can you say anything? I ask you about Chuck Noll. I'm just curious. Was Chuck. Did he have positive things to say? Did he like Chuck Noll?
0: He thought that Chuck Noll was fine. I brought up the Terry Bradshaw deal, and he said, you know, because Terry's brought up that they had issues, he and Chuck Noll.
1: Okay, yeah.
0: And Lynn sort of implied that it was more of a, he thought that was a Terry Noll deal. That was just Terry's personality in dealing with Noll and vice versa.
1: Well, could be, but he also pointed, I was telling Raymond that Terry's personality has changed since his football days.
0: Yeah.
1: He had to be more
0: That's
1: open.
0: Right. He was probably a different guy back then.
1: Probably was. Yeah. He was. You know what? Guess what? He was a bad man. He was tough.
0: Yeah,
1: he won four Super Bowls.
0: He won. Les Swann won four Super Bowls and was a Super Bowl MVP, All-American, won two national championships for USC. What an unbelievable career. He serves on the board of multiple companies. Yesterday, we went back and saw Mac McClarty yesterday before going out of town. He and Mac are getting ready to serve on an international company that Mac's a leader in, and they've invited Lynn Swann to be on the board. So he's on three other boards. He's just a very sharp guy, Roger. You saw the way he spoke yesterday. So thanks, everybody, for coming. He ran for governor of Pennsylvania.
1: Oh, did he really?
0: Did not win, but he did run for
1: governor.
0: Well,
1: people were asking him to be AD of Arkansas since he's got a little bit of experience.
0: He was AD at USC for a while.
1: That's right. He didn't get along. Who was it that he didn't get along with?
0: At USC?
1: Yeah, somebody. Was it somebody on the sideline?
0: Something happened.
1: Was it Sarkisian? You know, he had to get rid of Sarkisian,
0: I don't know.
1: I think Sarkisian was the coach then. Maybe there's something that happened that, or either, and maybe somebody was doing something on the sideline about that. It was cool to see Muskie Harris. Did you see Muskie Harris?
0: Program
1: that his mother had saved from the game that they
0: 1972.
1: Played. 53-year-old.
0: Yeah, that year they won the national championship. They came in there and just blew out Arkansas 31-10. 73, they beat them out. I give Frank Burrows credit. We were playing them, and Bruce barely missed that. But we got to talk to Bruce in a second about that. Is that they go out to USC, they get beat 17-0, and then they come back in 74. Swan's not playing for him.
1: How many teams has the Arkansas Razorbacks played that beat and then went on to win a national championship and do stuff like
0: yeah,
1: that?
0: Yeah, we know? Beat them 22-7, yeah. And then they go on to win the national championship again. Yeah. So that was the John McKay era. So anyway, he was very good next week. Doug Flutie, I think Doug Flutie will be fascinating. He'll be and Raymond, you were there for Emmitt Smith a couple weeks ago.
7: Oh, man, that was fantastic.
0: Yeah, he said your wife said she had to be there for that, right?
7: Oh, yeah, and I'll tell you what. You do an excellent job with that.
0: Thank you.
7: And Emmett, he was so gracious to stay and take pictures with everyone.
0: Did everybody.
7: I mean, that was incredible.
0: Well, Jimmy Johnson was great last year.
1: He remembers.
0: The only one out there now that's left, there's a couple Cowboys. One is Troy Aikman. Yeah. That's one that if Jessica will fight to go on the plane to go get him. But anyway.
1: Sure.
0: And maybe Romo. I think Romo would be interesting to get, especially what he's been through. Speaking of, Jerry Jones is coming. In a few weeks, if you want tickets for that, go to lrtouchdown.com. Jerry Jones and President Clinton. Yeah. There are general admission tickets that are great seats, $25.
1: Yep. Yeah. I saw Michael Marion and Jana at Wingstock the other day, which was fantastic.
0: Well, he's happy.
1: Oh, very happy. Floor's closed, $1,500 on the floor. And they're going to have four different buffets everywhere.
0: Yeah.
1: They've got the section up there. They've got two or three sections maybe that are sold out for the $25 bucks or whatever it is. Concessions will be open.
0: Yeah.
1: And, of course, if anybody had their boxes that wanted them open, there would be a couple of them open that some of those companies are up there. But they're very excited about that. I'm excited about that one. I mean, that is a powerhouse duo that's going to be there as well. Shout out to when I saw Muskie yesterday, Tyrone Phillips. He's the Arkansas Black Bass Fishermen Association.
0: Okay.
1: I saw Tyrone there as well. Listen to the show. Shout out. Thank you very much.
0: I didn't get a chance to say hello to two Razorback fans, two listeners of our show, Roger. Eric Reinhardt works at Simmons Bank. He was sitting next to me on the plane originally leaving Utah that I got up off of to get $1,000. So thanks for listening, Eric. And then Mark Fuller, who was retired from Sam's Club, he got off for $1,000. He's like,
1: Is that right?
0: He got first.
1: He
0: goes to the Touchdown Club. He was at the Touchdown Club yesterday. You know, Raymond, listen, I had three babies surrounding me. And it was going to be a two-hour trip, and I just had the same thing happen to me going out there, and I didn't have any headphones. So when I yelled back in the back, I said, what time's the flight? She says, well, how much? She said, so it would be $1,000. Thousand? Well, I'm out of here.
1: He's knocking people. He's running through like OJ.
0: I'm high-fiving everybody. I said, it's the only one I got this weekend. We got Dermot Fadden coming up, but let's bring in Bruce James real quick if we can. We've already had his intro. Brought to you by Accountable Roofing and Remodeling. Bruce, somebody brought up a good point. We had more money this year than we had last year for NIL. We have supposedly $25 million versus $20. And some people have looked at it, and so you look at Utah, who's got about $15 million. So how does Utah, Bruce, do what they do? They're a top 25 team, and I love what they do. I mean, they're very impressive, and their players may not be the four or five stars that we're getting. How does Utah do that with money? And then it seems like our talent level is less what we've seen than what it was last year, and we even had more money. Is it because we spent more money on more players, and maybe we should have spent more money on fewer players that were better? What's your analysis of that?
8: Well, first of all, you can have the money, and to get this as a former player. If you're a really, really good football player, you don't want to play for a losing team. Okay, Arkansas has been a losing team for the last 10 years. And so you can have $1 million, and a guy says, I'll take 500 from LSU, and I'm not going to Arkansas because we're going all the way to the top. So it affects the big-time player. It's not all about money. His agent is telling him, look, you got to go where you're going to win, or you're not going to any kind of bowl game or playoff or anything else. So that hurts us. It's the perception of Arkansas is losing football team.
0: A couple of points. We'll be giving away that money here in just a second, and we'll have your question. Somebody said they know what the question, they know what the answer is going to be for Bruce's question. You know what it is?
1: Frank Rolls.
0: That's a good one. That's a good one. Someone said, "Gone with the wind."
1: Oh, nice, nice. I said that'd be very good. Very well. You know what? Or we know for a fact, Smokey and the Bandit.
0: Oh, that's a good. That's a good one.
1: We've been down. We've been down in Atlanta.
0: And we mentioned it earlier in the show, and we haven't had a chance to readdress it. So, Lisa, by the way, Bruce, there's a woman named Lisa that's a listener. I think of our show.
1: Heard Rainwater and him talk about.
0: Yeah, so she's listened to the Buzz before. Yeah. I guess she maybe listens to Buzz, but
1: sure.
0: But Bo, rather, she called while I was gone, and you and Christian talked to her for 10 minutes, and she also called Bo, and she ranted. We've got that on our social media if you want to go back and hear it.
1: That's right.
0: But she was very animated, and this is legit. She's a legit fan.
1: Oh, sure.
0: That was frustrated.
1: So.
0: Yeah, that was. She said she was ready to choke.
1: She's ready to choke, and I said, "Well, I don't know about choke." She said, "Well, I'll take a bowling ball to it."
0: Wow.
1: And she's gonna knock. She's gonna knock it out.
0: But she was apparently entertaining. Somebody said she went a little long. She went a little long.
1: Well, I don't. You know, so, yeah. Okay. So some people, a lot of people.
0: She
1: go
0: was venting.
1: I'm not gonna. We opened up the phones to let people call.
0: Yeah.
1: And that's what you get. You know, and 10 minutes was fine. 10 minutes, you weren't there. I needed to cover up some time. I thought she did all right by me. If you liked it, great. If you didn't,
0: well, she did. She probably had similar comments when she called.
1: She did.
0: Of course,
1: she did.
0: She was wanting.
1: She
0: to
1: likes
0: rant
1: her celebrity, and that's okay as well.
0: Yes, she likes her celebrity.
1: Who doesn't? I mean, we all get benefits. Look at me. I get to come here and go to every one of these tables and pillage every one of these
0: tables. Bruce, you ought to see it. So we are here, as I mentioned. At an event where you've got 100 vendors at the Arkansas School Plant Managers Association Conference, Bruce. And so Roger has been, Raymond gave
7: He's
0: him.
7: He's been on a shopping spree.
1: I have been. I'm going to use some of this stuff. I got him some potpourri from ServPro. Thank you, ServPro, for the potpourri. You need that. We got to have that in. Let me ask you.
8: You're shopping, Roger.
1: Let me ask you guys this. You know, we talk about people that go to LSU want to go to LSU. We got anybody from Arkansas that wants to go to Arkansas? How much of it by the continuity and things like that? That because we know that the head coach for Utah has been in their system 15 years. Hadn't he been there?
0: Yeah, he has. Yeah.
1: That's number of years.
8: Right. So they've been a winner a long, long time.
1: Yeah. Exactly. Well, they've been a winner for a long, long time. My point is, and my question is, are they a winner for a long, long time because of the continuity that they have? How many of their players grow up and practice the Mormon faith, and that's the school that they're going to go to? They're going to stay in that.
0: Not Utah.
1: Huh?
0: Not Utah.
1: Not Utah. Not even in the state.
0: Nope.
1: Because of that.
0: The BYU is where that was.
1: Well, I understand, but I mean, not even Utah is where it's not. Okay, very good.
0: Yeah. Then good question, but yeah.
1: All right.
0: By the way, I think we got Justin Moore on the line. Justin, good morning. How are you?
9: Morning, guys. I'm good. How are you?
0: Listen with Bruce. Bruce, why don't we throw out your question for $103.70? I'm curious. I know, listen, you know a lot about Georgia football history, and so I'll be curious to see what this question is.
8: Well, the one you think I'm going to bring up, I'm not bringing up. Okay. I wanted to bring that one up, but I'm not going to bring it up.
0: Okay.
8: Just know everything about Kirby Smart.
0: Okay. All right, here we go. Kirby Smart.
8: Here. A real simple one. Everything about Coach Kirby Smart.
0: Okay.
8: We're not going to do the 1969 Arkansas beats Georgia in the Sugar Bowl.
0: I was going to ask you, what was your last year, Bruce? Was it 70 was your last year?
8: Yeah, 70 was my last year.
0: Do you recall the Lynn Swann, those teams of USC in 72, Anthony Davis? Matter of fact, Justin, listen to this. And Roger, I didn't tell you this yesterday. The great Anthony Davis, who was one of the great running backs of all time. He didn't win the Heisman because Archie Griffin beat him.
1: Right.
0: But not only does he win, I think, three national champ, maybe it was two national championships in football. He goes over to the baseball team and wins three national championships with USC's baseball team.
1: Wow.
0: He's the only player, I think, in the history of that college level that won a national championship as a college football player and a college baseball player. And he must have been a legit, really good player to be able to play on both those squads. I thought that was – Bruce, I didn't know if you knew that or not.
8: No, I thought it was 71 or 72 when they played us here in Little Rock. Is that right?
0: Say that again?
1: Yeah. Yeah, it was in the early 70s.
0: 72, 73. Yeah,
8: 71 or 72, they played us here in Little Rock, and I saw that game.
0: I
1: didn't know about Anthony Davis.
8: That was the first time I think that we've played SC. Was the first time ever, I think.
0: And, Super.
8: I don't know if it was 71 or 72.
1: Yeah.
0: Yeah, they had Pat Hayden, Sam Bam Cunningham.
1: I'm sure the Florida State and Auburn were not going to allow Bo Jackson or Dion to play on the baseball teams. Going to concentrate on football and that sort of thing. Where Anthony Davis had the luxury of being able to do that. I wonder what kept some of those. And I say that only because those two cats went on to play in the majors. See. It wasn't just a fluke. They obviously had an affinity for baseball too.
0: Did want to ask Bruce Bruce, you spoke very highly of Ryan Silverfield the other day. And, of course, Justin's been around him on a personal level, and I have too, obviously the Touchdown Club and others. And you made a pretty strong statement saying, of all the coaches that have come to Arkansas since Frank Broyles, your head coach, that the one you would most like to play for is Ryan Silverfield. So, of course, some of our listeners are going, Bruce, do you still feel that way after two games? Are you in it for the long haul, or do you think there's some issues here that he may not be able to be successful? Pretty early to be able to make a judgment on that, but since you were so strongly in his corner, people wanted you to respond to that.
8: Well, I mean, people that know me know that if I said that, I meant it all the way through, okay? I'm not just looking at that guy. I mean, I thought many, many times about over a six-month period of time, I went back and first of all, that is not a knock on the coaches that came to Arkansas. It was my personality, what I would want out of a head football coach. It was about me. It was not against any of those other coaches. I could play for him right now because of the communication process, because of the defensive coordinators that he's brought in, many different things. I'm going to say this again. He is not going to win, and he may not win much next year. But he's here, and if he gets to rebuild the program, look what's happening at Mississippi State. Look what they did this past week. And they don't have, they're not got the money that we do, and they've won one game, two games, maybe three games, and the coach is turning them around right now. I mean, Nick Saban's even talking about Mississippi State. And they don't have a lot of NIL money. So it's going to take time, even though they're an SEC school and they have a lot of ability to get players from Mississippi, Alabama, and those kind of things that are maybe B players, not A players, that want to play in the SEC. What's got to happen here? We got to start winning some football games, especially. I don't see how you're going to win many this year. You got to win some, and then his recruiting. The type recruiting, every player that comes in there and their parents come in with them, they talk about the head football coach. There was times that players didn't see some of the coaches that were head coaches when they were on campus at Arkansas during the period of all those things. So, no, I'm 100% behind him. I told you that I hate to say you can't win, but he – being redundant, they don't have talent.
0: So, Bruce,
8: you can't do anything.
0: So, Bruce, this is my only thought here. The thing that I'm a little surprised about, if we upticked from 20 to 25 million, so that's an increase from what Sam had last year. I'm a little surprised at if we evaluated, because right now the key, you look at what happened at Indiana. Let me tell you what Indiana does well. They evaluate for their NIL. They have really somehow been able to nail the people that they have picked up through the NIL transfer portal.
10: That was starting year one as well.
0: Yeah, of course, they brought James Madison guys over, which I understand that. But, it was one. When I look at some of the players that I see playing right now, like the tackle positions, the kid from Louisiana, the kid from Ole Miss, And I didn't get a chance to watch them I don't think that Ole Miss guy was a starter. I think he was probably a backup. And the kid at Louisiana apparently a starter. Whoever is evaluating this talent, and he's got to be involved. Coach Silverfield has to be involved, but he's got a GM, he's got others. Is that, man, have we missed in the evaluation process with some of these guys that we've got? Now, again, we got a kid from USC on the defensive line, got a kid from Virginia on the defensive line. Were they good enough? I know we've got more money, but I'm just wondering, either one, you get them and then can you coach them up, or you just get them and they don't have great talent. They're second and third string players at these other schools, mm-hmm. and we can't raise their skill set enough, because when you watch that film, you're like, holy cow. You know, that darn offensive tackle, struggled against. I mean, again, this is he thinks he had his hands full with Utah. You just wait till those big boys from Georgia come off that edge. Yeah. And so anyway, so that's a concern for me, Bruce. Evaluation.
8: Yeah. No. I agree. Here's the one thing that you're never going to win football games in the SEC if you don't have a professional quality quarterback.
0: Yeah, that too.
8: Okay,
0: right.
8: You've got what did Indiana do first? They went out and got a great quarterback. You've got all of what is Mississippi State? Why are they winning this year? They got a great quarterback, and that's about all they got. But they're winning. You cannot win in the SEC. And I'm not knocking our quarterback. He's having to learn on the run. But you're not going off. Look at all of these teams that are in the top 10 or top 15 or top 20. They have a professional quarterback that's going to the NFL.
1: I don't think
8: that is the one thing that I'm disappointed in. Maybe they're working on one. Maybe they can't get one to come. But, you know, you got to start with your quarterback, and you got to be able to play defense. And I'm just surprised at some of the defensive players, okay? I really am. Look at the stats of some of them that should be professional athletes. So, back to what – I'm not one of these guys that if it gets to the point that Coach Silverfield can't get it done, I don't know who you would hire. We talked about nine people was interviewed, and everybody talks we're going to have to get a new coach. Nobody wants this job.
1: Nobody wanted the job. Nobody wanted the job when Sam Pittman got it either.
0: I see we got Charles, Steve, and Tori on the line. Let's do this. Let's get the question in real quick.
1: Okay.
0: We got Darren McFadden coming up around 7:40. If you just joined the show, we're over in Hot Springs, a place that we came 3 years ago, and really cool hanging out with these folks, the Arkansas School Plant Managers Association. These are the folks who take care of the facilities where your kids go to school. They take care of everything that functions where we don't have to worry about those things. Obviously, a big focus on all the heat with HVAC and all those kind of things. But anyway, we appreciate the good work they're doing. We'll continue to talk with them. But go ahead and throw out the question for $103.70. It has to do with Kirby Smart. You gave us that hint.
8: Yes, okay. Kirby Smart was a first team. He was a player at Georgia, and he was a first team all SEC player. What position did Kirby Smart play at Georgia?
0: All right, 661-103. So that's what that maybe, Roger, is for, too.
1: Sure.
0: Maybe that's what it is. So whoever the first one to call, Christian, let's hit him real quick. Or we can do that, Roger. You can do that yourself. Oh, no. Let's see here. Steve, you have an answer.
11: Yes, sir.
0: What's the answer?
11: Defensive back.
0: That is correct. Good job, buddy.
1: Nice.
0: Good job. Bingo. Bingo bango, as Pat Bradley would say.
1: He would. He sure would, Steve. Sir, congratulations.
8: I appreciate that up, y'all. On allowing us to give this money away every week.
1: But here it is. Steve was the first guy on the phone to get the that we went to, and he answered that. So you knew that, Steve.
11: Yes, sir.
1: Outstanding. There was no googling. Which was okay.
11: Fifth, Your Honor.
1: Yeah. Oh, okay. That's right. You had it down.
0: He was a solid player. I remember. It was obviously he's younger than me, but he was a guy that wasn't the biggest, fastest, but he was high football IQ.
1: Neither were you.
0: Yeah, well, exactly.
1: He had the IQ,
0: yeah,
1: bro.
0: Yeah. And boy, he's a really Go ahead.
8: Excuse me for interrupting. Guess who his teammate was at the same time?
0: Oh, it's a Miss Champ. Yeah, that's it. How about that?
8: Every day. Same team.
1: Well, I'll be darned.
0: Justin. Justin, have you seen any of the pep talks, the pregame pep talks with Kirby Smart?
10: Yes.
0: Oh my gosh.
10: Pretty good stuff.
0: There you go, Roger. We got to see if we can find that, Christian. Find one. Let me tell you, if you don't like cursing, you don't want your boy to play under Kirby Smart, because I'm going to tell you, he's dropping F-bombs like, wow. And not just saying F-bombs, but he just, you know, it's like, Justin.
10: No, I was ready to suit up.
0: He hits the, and you know, does that bother Roger? I don't know about you and Bruce, but would you be? Does it when you hear somebody cussing?
1: Yeah.
0: Does it make any difference when they're firing you up? Because some people like Silverfield, I don't think he's a cusser. Ken Hatfield was not a cusser.
1: No, if somebody that you know doesn't hear and they just snap and say son of a or this that. But if you're using it, you know, to fire me up, no, it didn't do it. I mean, it's enough that you can, you know, and I'm offended by cussing.
0: It is Bruce. Coach Pearls didn't cuss, and so did you, but your assistants did, right?
8: Yeah, well, as long as they could get away from him and they couldn't hear him. I mean, the worst thing I ever heard Coach Brawl say was horse manure.
1: Horse manure.
8: But no, I mean, you they demean you. They didn't have to crush you. I mean, they would call. I mean, you know, there was one coach that liked to call people piss ants.
0: Okay.
8: And, you know, that was very demeaning. Dude, if people saw me one, I was out of there.
0: Well, let me tell you.
8: Some of the other players were, too, because he was, and I'm talking about Charlie Coffey, and he was an unbelievable coach. And he coached, 9 years at Tennessee and Arkansas and produced first team All American.
0: Yeah.
8: And 9 years. So I knew how to coach, but he was he liked to demean you. He told me one time, he said, "You're fixing to play against the best offensive tackle in America," and I'm looking, this guy's a

0: of the talent disparity, because Georgia is loaded with talent, like they always are, sure. And it's going to be a big struggle bus for us to keep up with them.
1: I want you to take a look at their NIL players and how few of them they are.
0: Yeah,
1: One thing about all of those great teams, I'm going to go back, you've got to have a professional quarterback to start the team with.
0: Yeah.
1: And back Indiana's situation was, look, their Big Ten team is a whole different environment up there. He did bring all those people in, but he does have a billionaire that was saying, how much money do you need on any player? And we don't have one billionaire that's going to say, hey, we'll give you whatever it takes to go get that quarterback, here's the amount of money.
0: Bruce, thanks as always, buddy. Accountable Roofing and Remodeling, thanks to them. I think we sort of know what the outcome's going to be next week, but we'll be here and we'll talk to you next Tuesday, bud.
2: What are you, Kreskin?
1: Thank you.
0: All right, buddy. See you, man.
2: Roger, let me ask you.
1: Roger, yes. When are you going to play your new song? Because I got to judge it.
2: Oh, very good, very good.
0: We'll play that today.
2: We will play it. We will play it. It's out there right now. All thanks, right. Bruce. Appreciate it.
1: Take care.
2: Somebody on here, two things. Number one, I want you to make comment because you mentioned it yesterday at the Touchdown Club, Clyde Scott's wife passed.
0: Yeah, Clyde Scott's wife, who was 99.
2: Yeah.
0: And Justin, you may remember Clyde Scott was one of the greatest players in the history of the Razorbacks. Also was an Olympian. Mm-hmm. I think won a silver medal. Mm-hmm. So a lot of people
2: played
0: say.
2: For the Eagles or Bears? Or
0: I think it might have been the Eagles.
2: One of those two.
0: I think he had won the silver medal, came back and played for the Razorbacks maybe. After that. I think he played for Army for a little bit, transferred to Arkansas.
2: Yeah, you would have had to go because you were not a collegiate, amateur in the Olympics. Yeah, so you could have come back, couldn't you? Well, may she rest in peace.
0: Yeah.
2: The other is, because I want to know how good coaches are. We know how good a head coach Kevin Kelly is. We saw what he did. He took Sheridan, and they went and they beat the snot out of Warren.
0: They did.
2: And I say that Warren's a great team, coached by Bo Embry, always an excellent team. So coaches coached him up. We know what kind of coach is going on. Can Kirby win with the group at the University of Arkansas? Somebody's asking with our NIL and that sort of thing.
0: It makes a lot of difference when you have the best players.
2: It does. Sam Pittman won a national championship, but he had a Georgia line.
0: Yeah,
2: Georgia line. Big guys. I'm just saying, not to say anything bad. I'm just saying. So coaches has something to do with it. Look who won a Heisman Trophy winner. Put Chad Morris into another stratosphere.
0: I don't think he won the
2: title.
0: He was a good player.
2: Absolutely. Made a national championship, I think.
3: I thought you were talking about Deshaun Watson.
0: Deshaun didn't win the Heisman.
2: Did he not win the Heisman?
3: I think he did.
2: I thought he did.
0: No, I don't think so.
2: Okay, he was a top-tier player.
0: Yeah.
2: All right.
0: Yeah,
2: he put Clemson on the map, and we're still watching all that. And I hope it's one of those things where we go back and we get the audio of Justin going, are you sure he didn't win one pass? That's what I'm wanting. But anyway, how much of it? Because if that's the case, then we can't throw it all on Silverfield any more than we could throw it all on Coach Pittman.
0: All right, let's take a break. We're running behind a little bit. We got Darren McFadden coming up. Somebody said there's a car on fire on 6:30 in University.
2: That's
0: exit.
2: Never a good thing.
0: They, not a good thing. All right, don't go away. 7:35.
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6: In Major League Baseball last night, the Padres increased their win streak to 8 as they beat the Rockies 8-7. San Diego has pushed their way into the third spot in the National League wild card with an 82-68 record. They're behind the Cubs and the Phillies, who have 84 wins and 83 wins, respectively. They're just ahead of their NL West foe, Diamondbacks, who have 80 wins. The top dog in the NL West is, of course, the Dodgers, who got their 91st win of the season last night by beating the Reds 4-1, clinching a playoff berth in the process. Tarek Skubal threw 7 scoreless innings with 9 strikeouts. And in the American League, the White Sox got a big win against the Guardians 7-3. It gave Chicago a 1.5 game lead in the AL Central over Cleveland. 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

0: Pat Walker.
1: Today, heat advisory until 8 p.m. Mostly sunny with a high of 99, which would tie the record of 99 set in 1954. Also this afternoon, a 10% chance of a shower or thunderstorm. Tonight, mostly clear, dropping off to 77. Tomorrow, mostly sunny, up to 99. For the Buzz Radio Network, I'm meteorologist Pat Walker.
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8: All right, 7:39, running a little bit behind here.
9: you didn't hear a dang thing I was talking about until you looked at Hope and go, you talking about breakfast?
8: We are here in Hot Springs at the annual Arkansas School Plant Managers Association Conference. I know we got DMAC on hold, but real quick, Raymond, interesting, Roger looked over there. Justin, anything that you can imagine that deals with the facility for a school, high school, elementary, whatever, that's what you guys are taking care of.
10: Yes, sir.
8: And so I looked over here. I see doorknobs.
10: Yeah.
8: I see a company that's you don't think that how important doorknobs are for schools in case of emergency, security, active shooters, all those kind of things. But that's something this company is selling the different, you know.
10: Well, that's important to keep our students and staff safe.
8: Yeah.
10: You know, anymore, we keep all of our exterior doors locked, keep our interior doors locked. So it's important to have the good stuff.
8: I love all the, Roger, looking at all these school plant managers from around the state.
9: Yeah.
8: They're talking to these vendors.
9: Yeah.
8: Vendors are trying to sell them more.
9: And they got
8: to
9: come back and say to this, and of course, plant manager, or Raymond and other schools, they've got to look at that budget. That's not going to be part of that budget.
8: Right.
9: But some of the other things that are involved now that were not when you and I were in school, Baz, were these safe rooms.
8: Yeah. Well, Roger, like you said, all we knew back then is get underneath
9: get
8: the table.
9: The
8: get under the desk.
9: These rooms are rated for
8: F5. Yeah.
9: We were effed up.
10: That's
9: what we were.
8: Before
10: you were SOL.
8: Before we go to DMAC, I got a chance to go out and watch Justin's son, South, who's 9 years old, play Roger. And I'm not joking by this. We need more of the Razorback players to have the little nastiness and feistiness that 9-year-old South Moore has. Roger, he's out there blocking. You know, kids don't want to block.
9: Yeah.
8: He's out there as a receiver blocking. And I mean, he's like there. I mean, that's what I'm talking about. We need a little.
11: Yeah, there were some liberal no calls
8: that's okay.
11: The
8: line play.
11: Guy, but we'll take it. We'll take it.
9: There's somebody on the D3 Auto Sales text line.
8: Yes.
9: Roger, get your facts right. Warren lost their two best players on the first and second play. Okay, they still got beat.
8: That's right. Yeah.
9: Why did I say that was wrong?
8: Did we check on Sean? I mean, the kid from Clemson. He didn't win.
9: I don't know.
8: I think it's third in the voting.
11: You know, I looked that up. That was a good call on your part. But it was kind of like D-Mac. He lost the first year. He was third in the voting behind Derrick Henry, who won it, and Christian McCaffrey second. Okay. The next year, he was second behind Lamar Jackson.
8: Oh wow!
9: So he's pretty good.
11: He made
9: Chad Morris's offense look the second coming.
8: That's correct.
9: And that's okay. Yeah. Everybody, Houston Nutt looked great because he had a fellow by the name of D-Mac on his team. He had Matt Jones.
8: That's
9: he had Felix.
8: Part of it. That's
9: and
8: part
9: it
8: of
9: is
8: that.
9: Part
8: that's
9: of
8: right,
9: it.
8: Right.
9: And we're fortunate that those cats stuck around.
8: Let's bring in D-Mac if we can, there, Christian.
7: He's considered the greatest Razorback in history.
0: McFadden will get the direction now. Fakes it, keeps it, comes left. Watch out, he's gone!
7: A two-time Heisman Trophy runner-up.
0: McFadden pulls up down the middle. Peyton Hillis, touchdown Arkansas!
7: Arkansas's all-time leading rusher.
12: Number five, you better look at him a little closer. He's a football player.
7: It's D-Back time. 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
8: Yeah, thanks to Greg Hatcher for helping us with Lynn Swan yesterday. He's great. Glad he's sponsoring D-Mac again. Darren, good morning. How are you?
13: Morning, Baz. I'm doing pretty good, man. Would have been a heck of a lot better if we had a Razorback win this weekend.
8: Yeah, you know, the thing we talked about last week, if you remember, Darren, we said, hey, the North Alabama game caused us to pause a little bit to say, man, you average less than 3 yards a carry against North Alabama. You should be averaging 5 or 7 against a team of that quality, and you go out
13: eight
8: and face
13: nine,
8: a really tough exactly 8 or 9, then you face a top 25 team in Utah, and again you could not generate any running game. And then the other part of it, as Coach Silverfield said on the one-on-one matchups in the secondary, receivers were not getting open, so not a lot of places to go, because it doesn't get any easier. It gets much tougher, Darren, moving forward.
13: I would say the one thing I've seen, Bass, I'm watching that game, and I watched that first drive. We put together a decent first drive. I said, man, I wish we could have came out of there with 7. Then after that right there, they went down and did their thing, and I'm watching the game back and forth. And like you said, I'm watching some of the one-on-one matchups and stuff. And I feel like that we just aren't making the plays that we need to make at the end of the day. Like, you see a guy go up a ball, miss a ball. You see a guy try to pick the ball, he misses the deflection. And some of those plays, to me, they look like routine plays that you go up and, but not even just a routine play. It's a guy who wants it more when the ball is in the air at the end of the day. And that's what I've seen sometimes. And it just seems like sometimes we just don't want it as much. I almost feel like guys are kind of like testing the water out to see if it's hot or something before they just jump all the way in there. And with this football, man, you got to go at it head first. I told the guys when I talked to them, man, anytime I'm out there on the field playing, I'm looking at it as if I'm in a street fight, man. Like, I'm not going to let somebody just walk up and punch me in the mouth and not do anything about it at the end of the day. And that's how I look at football when I'm out there playing. I look at it as a street fight, every play for 50 plays.
8: Yeah, that's a question when you look at these players. We were talking about the evaluation process that Silverfield and his staff used. The question is, did we evaluate properly? You know, he had more money. He had another $5 million that Sam didn't have last year. I think you're up to $25 million. I look at some of these players, you know, on the offensive line that really struggle busted. I mean, just really did not do a good job. And maybe on the defensive line, did we do it right? Is it a mental thing? Is it a physical? Is it a combination? And the problem is, Darren, you know, that's not even the best team by far we're going to face. It's going to be
13: not even close.
8: Yeah, it's going to be much tougher. So the question is, and there's nowhere to go at this point, Darren. There's no other players he can get. The players that he's got are right there. He's been playing what he thinks are the best players. So it's just going to be a thing. You got to hold your nose, and I hate it for him. because you just gotta, you have to kind of come out every week and say the same thing. It just, it's not, the outcome is not going to be different. Crap, we may not beat Tulsa. I don't know. And so I hate it for him. It's a tough situation for him because he can create any kind of saying he wants to. It doesn't matter. The talent that he has isn't good enough to beat the better teams.
13: And you can definitely see it, you know, sometimes on the O-line, you know, quarterback drop back.
8: Yeah.
13: He don't even have a good time to look downfield or running back hitting the hole. It's still some plays. At the end, I look at it like this. You got to go out there and you got to tell yourself, I'm going to beat this. This is across the board, though, for 11 men on offense, 11 men on defense. That I'm going to beat this guy across me as bad as I can every single play and don't look at this a whole game. Just I'm taking it one play at a time. So that way, when you go out there, you can start adding your wins together as personal victory. And if you're doing that and you got 10 other guys doing that, and it should be a heck of a day for offensive and defensive, but that's just something I'm not seeing out there. It's kind of like, I don't know, guys, maybe playing timid, man, or at the end of the day, it just could be, you know, a straight-up talent thing, and it's something that we don't have right now. Or it's not even just the talent, just the heart out there, period. I know Coach Seals still knew walking into the situation that he was walking into a situation. He was behind the eight ball. You know, he put the best players that he could together with what he had and the time that he had. And so, you know, I just hope that he can have these guys see it through, man, and not let go of that rope and just keep fighting out there. Because at the end of the day, you don't want to see a team that just let go and not fight at all. But, you know, it's just it's hard to watch sometimes. Well, even something, it's hard to watch here.
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9: And Lee, the Finish Line.
8: Finish Line.
9: Right
8: RV
9: here
8: Park.
9: In
8: yeah,
9: this
8: in
9: area.
8: Hot Springs. Yeah, I tell you, you know, I was telling the guys, Darren, I tell you that program that I love watching Utah. I mean, you talk about a group that they don't have as much money. They've probably got about $15 million or $17 million in their budget, but they are well coached. They play hard, execute well. They got a great quarterback. Man, quarterback can run, can throw. He was really impressed. You know, we came at that first drive and looked sharp. We were creative. I liked the play calling. The execution was well. And then, you know, after that, you start losing the battle at the line of scrimmage pretty quickly. And then once you can't run the ball, you're obviously, you're pigeonholed in what you can do, and then you start stacking the box, and you can't get open with one-on-one matchups. But I'll tell you, that's the kind of team. It reminded me, when I used to play,
9: sure,
8: you know, under Holtz and Hatfield, you'd have a smattering of NFL players on that team, and then you had guys that are just great, that are high football IQ, great at execution,
13: blue collar guys.
8: That's right. That's it. So. I don't know. I hate it because this is, you know, it gets nasty now, you know, for the next 10 weeks. Yeah, Justin, you can say something.
11: I was just going to say, Utah shouldn't beat us at hopscotch.
8: Yeah.
11: I mean, they just beat us like a drum.
8: They shouldn't
11: beat us at anything. It's embarrassing. For God's sake.
13: One of them ones is hard to watch, and, no, it's just beginning of the season. It don't get any easier for us.
8: No, Georgia week two.
13: Is going to come here this week, and, you know, they're not going to be playing. And so,
8: no.
13: No, I tell people, I feel like I've been in this situation, but it was a different team with the guys that it was around, man, because these guys wanted to play football, and they had heart. And we didn't care about going down and playing LSU with them being number one in the country, because we knew what we had in our locker room, and we knew the guys that we had were fighting. And, you know, it's just something that I hadn't seen right now, man. After these first two games, it's something that I even wondered this team has good tight end, man. But he just, you know, you want to see him go out there and do good, man. I'm going to be a Razorback fan regardless. But it's definitely tough, for sure.
11: Well,
8: this
11: may be oversimplifying it, but is it simple enough just to say there, because of the culture these days, I don't mean in Arkansas, I mean with the kids, and it's all about getting paid and the whole bit, that you don't really have those team or dog mentalities. As soon as something goes bad, you know, like the first couple of weeks, everybody's like, screw it, I'm just going to put as much good tape on film as I can, and see where I can get paid next year. I mean, is it oversimplifying it to say that that's part of the issue, or am I crazy?
13: For me, Justin, I definitely feel like, you know, you don't see the kids out there playing with the heart and stuff, man. So I think a lot of it definitely is, if I can collect my paycheck and, you know, move along, then that's what I'm going to do. And
9: I told you.
13: I've been around guys in the league where I've seen that kind of had that mentality.
9: I told you.
13: And as a 17, 18, 19-year-old kid, you know, at this day and age with social media and everything, it all boils down to the money. And so if they're getting the money, I don't think they pretty much care about anything else as long as the money is rolling in. So,
9: D-Mac, that's exactly
13: what we're getting.
9: I'm sorry.
13: No, go ahead.
9: I was going to say, and I apologize with the delay. That's exactly what I said earlier this morning. Not that I had an epiphany, but because we're rated on this radio station as far as bonuses. Your NFL contract may have had bonuses if you get extra yards, if you get this, you get all that. But now that these guys are getting paid, they got $600,000. That's fair. And they don't have to pay state taxes on it here in Arkansas. They got all that money. They got that happening. They're as rich as they've ever been in their life, and that's fine and dandy. They need somebody to help them manage that money as well, and not just their favorite uncle. They need somebody to help. But I said, what if you say, look here, you got to continue to play. You'll get bonus money. You'll get bonus money if you make that tackle. You make five tackles. You get a sack. You get all that. We add all that up, and you get money at the end of the year. You're stacking up that Halloween bag that you've got. You keep going to more doors.
13: Right.
9: You get more candy.
11: Yeah, well, and here's the other issue is they gain financial success, but they lose motivation.
8: Yeah. Right.
11: I mean, you know.
13: And I feel like that can be 100% a problem, because in the league I've seen that happen with guys.
9: Yeah.
13: They for a contract year, and they go out here and have an amazing season.
9: Yes.
13: And then you don't see them do much for the next 2 or 3 years, and then they back up for contract and they have an amazing season. It's just, I feel like you lose some of the want to and the drive that you have in you, because now you're like, oh, I made it. And I'm good. What am I going to do now? I'm going to get paid, so it doesn't matter. I don't need to go run these extra 110. I don't need to watch these extra 30 minutes of film. My check already been signed. I'm paid, so it doesn't matter. You lose the trial. When I went there and talked to the team, and one of the players, he asked me, he was saying that I think said probably 97 to 98% of the guys in the team, he assumed, wanted to go to the league. And at the time, you know, it kind of surprised me, I didn't give them the answer I had. I just told them, you know, you got to keep working, do this, do that. But in reality, I should have told them, out of that 97-98% of you guys want to go to the league, probably 2 or 3% of you guys may make it to the league or get a chance on the NFL roster. So right now, what you're doing, you need to go out there and play and put everything on the film that shows that you want to be in the NFL, not just you want to just play college football and collect the check. Because it's a different work ethic that you have to make it to the NFL. Even with college paying you nowadays, you still have to have a work ethic and a want to and a drive to get into the NFL and be successful and stay there at the end of the day.
8: D-Mac, thanks as always, yeah, buddy. Good stuff. We'll be back in just a minute. Don't go away. Everybody's doing the mess
9: around. Scott here with Alcoa Community Federal Credit Union. 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

0: Christian, are you there?
1: Yes, I had to move some commercials around.
0: I'd best say I thought we were going straight to the top of the hour, so we got what, a minute?
1: Yeah, pretty much.
0: Yeah, we're here at the Arkansas School Plant Managers Association Conference. We'll talk with those folks here in just a minute and what's happening here. Thanks to Darren McFadden and the Hatcher Agency. Had to get out of that segment pretty quick. And Bruce James, Cannibal Roofing and Remodeling, starting to pick up here. A lot of folks doing business here. We'll explain why we're here in just a minute. Interesting to hear Darren sort of talk like that, isn't it?
2: I've always
3: had a contention about the bonuses or the money given to a player. They lose a lot of that work ethic that they want. Yeah. And I'm just talking about the Dallas Cowboys. Give me a Dallas Cowboy
0: but
3: running back.
0: Is this the same? Is it the same in college?
3: It depends on the person. It depends on. I don't have enough money. I don't have, you know what, the Lord is giving me everything I need.
0: Everybody's getting paid. The guys that are beating us by 40 are
3: getting paid. But the work ethic that you're talking about is these guys are losing a bunch of incentive. They're still young. You got to know you got to keep driving, and that's where family and a mentor, somebody comes into play.
0: All right, we'll take a break. Be back in just a minute.
3: Get out of here.
0: 8 o'clock, Morning Mayhem.
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8: A wildfire east of Camden has burned more than 2,300 acres so far, forcing people in parts of Calhoun County to evacuate. The sheriff's office says anyone who lives north of State Highway 278 from Calhoun Road 10 to Calhoun Road 95 should evacuate. Also, Arkansas Highways 203 and 274 are closed. Students at Southern Arkansas University Tech were also told to leave, but they were able to go back overnight. Switching gears now, the price of diesel gas in Arkansas is at an all-time high. According to AAA, the average gallon for diesel is $5.92. Some truck drivers we spoke with say they are spending between $3,000 and $4,000 a week. The average price for regular gas in Arkansas is $3.95. That's up 18 cents from last week. For the Buzz Radio Network, I'm KARK's Gary Burton Jr.
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10: It's another hot one for today. No big surprise. Mostly sunny with a high of 99 in Little Rock, which would tie the record high temperature for today. Plus, this afternoon, an isolated shower or thunderstorm is possible. And yes, we are still under a heat advisory. Tonight, mostly clear with a low of 77. For the Buzz Radio Network, I'm meteorologist Pat Walker.
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21: It fooled me. We can't get fooled again.
22: You know, sometimes we just zone that out, and then sometimes you just pay attention to it again.
3: Well, there's a couple of them when he does that one where he says, we can't hand terrorists. Now watch this drive. You know,
22: that's one of my favorites.
3: And then at 9/11, when I see him on the pile saying, "And America's out there going to find you," you know, he's at 9/11, and then I think back to this guy who just said that, and I'm going, and then I go back to where again. Dude did throw a strike when he was on the mat, you know. But then he comes back
22: to highs and lows,
3: you know what? There's no saying in Texas, probably in Tennessee too, which is where I am right now. Hey, shout out real quick to a personal friend of the show. Alex Helbig, Didi's boy, is 16 years old today. Didi's son is 16 years old. I think Didi and them are in the car. They're going to school right now. Alex, happy birthday.
23: That's a big one.
3: That's
22: that
3: huge.
22: Is.
3: That's huge.
22: Biggie.
3: That's huge. Right now, when I'm 16, what do you remember being 16? Got off the driving permit and had the regular license.
22: You're official.
3: At 16.
22: You're
3: Happy birthday, Alex Helbig. Thank you for listening.
22: Let me make this straight now. Justin Acri, are you running the board or is it still Christian?
0: It's still me for now. I think Justin's going to run it for a little bit, then Moose is going to take it.
22: Okay. Christian's
3: is
22: got
3: he
22: a little,
3: Ellis?
22: Christian's got a little bug going
3: on. Yeah, you got the poo-poos?
0: My son does.
3: Okay. Okay. I don't know. Well, that's what I tell my grandkids. You know, I'll ask them, we got to go and party.
22: Did mention a great touchdown club yesterday. Lynn Swann, I thought, was great. Had a big crowd.
3: Yeah, great crowd.
22: Doug Flutie next week, I think, will be is a remarkable story of his career. Undersized guy that won, speaking of winning the Heisman. He won the Heisman. Yeah. So we got tickets. You got him next week. You got Jason Peters after that. Yeah. John Tyson after that. And then you got President Clinton and Jerry Jones. I was hoping the Cowboys would come out of the chute looking good.
3: Yeah, well, you know, who knows? Maybe another game. Well, first of all, I saw the Midtown Plumbing. We're sitting in front of on the next table. I had Wayne Smith, Grant, and Zach with Oakland right here. Had the Summerwood Sports with me on my left right there. I saw Billy Ray Smith's mom.
22: Yeah.
3: Didn't know that. Her with your mom. Steve Calls was there and all that. And seeing all those people and everything. But the one thing that I saw needed to be addressed was that wrinkly backdrop you had.
22: Justin,
3: I can't believe
22: Justin, I was so mad. I was so mad. I have a standard.
1: I can only imagine.
22: And I had to address, Cedric, I had to address it. I said, well, I just got to tell everybody, I am embarrassed the way our banners are hung today.
3: Wrinkle.
22: I am sorry. And I was clear to the guy who hung it up, that's not acceptable. And dadgummit. We're not. I told him afterwards. I feel like not paying him.
3: The number one touchdown club in the country.
1: He said I was clear to the guy.
3: Justin. He gets up before he addresses anything else. He has to point out that massive curtain was wrinkled. I didn't even notice it until he did.
22: It's just so obvious.
3: Samantha says, "Can you see that zit?" She goes, "Unless you point it out, I'm not looking." If somebody's that close to it, but I'm thinking, you know what? You know what you gotta have?
1: That was going to be my next question.
3: What's that?
1: If it was noticeable, if it was warranted for him to say that.
3: Well, yes, because, I mean, when you're running the event, you're looking at every little deal. So when he pointed out, I looked at it and I went, wow. It really is.
22: Let me tell you, Justin.
3: It needs to put it back in the dryer.
22: It would be like you singing one of your number one songs, Justin, and it being somebody's off key.
3: Mm-hmm.
22: No, stop.
3: Yeah.
22: No,
3: yeah,
22: this is not acceptable.
3: Get rid of the oboe.
22: Hey, we mentioned we're here in Hot Springs at the Hot Springs Convention Center. It's the annual Arkansas School Plant Managers Association Conference, and I mentioned Raymond Reynolds has been here with us, and you're the president.
2: Yes, sir.
22: But you're the outgoing president, right?
2: I am.
22: The incoming president is Cedric Hawkins, right?
2: Yes, sir.
22: All right, Cedric, nice to meet you.
2: Pleasure to meet you.
3: Pleasure to meet you, sir.
22: There we go. There we go. Yes. So we got big shoes to fill here.
23: Impossible shoes to fill.
22: Yeah. Well, you guys do great. You know, you guys do the work that a lot of people don't know goes on at schools, and you got to have it, and for the safety of our kids. And you mentioned, too, about a scholarship program you guys have here.
2: Oh, my goodness. Yeah. So, you know, you see all these booths set up, you know, all these vendors, and there's a little over 100, right? So all the funds that we bring in from them paying to be here, we're able to award over $50,000 worth of scholarships to high school seniors.
22: Wow.
2: Now listen, that's a check directly to them.
22: Huh.
2: So, and we actually voted Sunday night to add a scholarship, which is going to be a $3,000 scholarship.
22: Wow.
2: And that will actually be announced.
3: That's nice.
22: How do the kids get
2: officially?
22: Them? How are they chosen? The kids get the scholarship.
2: So all the information goes out to the school counselors right after the first of the year. And then the deadline's like March 15th, I think. And then so there's an application process. We come together right after the deadline. We vet all of them, make sure they've got all the information. And, you know, a lot of that is based on their GPA.
22: Right, right.
2: But the new scholarship that we're going to announce tomorrow is not going to be based on GPA because, you know, Roger, what if you have a kid that is...
22: Not struggling.
2: But why? They may go to school all day. And as soon as they leave school, they may go to work.
22: They
2: may work till 10, 11 o'clock at night to help support their family. So that's what this car is about.
4: Awesome.
2: So
4: that's awesome.
2: That won't be based on GPA alone.
5: So out of curiosity, is Poland represented? Do you know if the Poland School District is represented here today?
2: I do not know.
5: Okay.
4: But there's so many different things like we talked about. I mean, here we are, Hot Springs High School, the school that Bill Clinton went to high school in. I went to junior high, which is right over here. It was Central Junior High. Now it's apartments. And now they just tore down my old high school a year or two ago. The junior high is out there, and now the high school is out there as well. And they have elevators in this thing. So just the facility itself and the newness of it and all the different things that it has. And then you've got to add, and that's a new build. Now you've got some things over here that you've got to do because of budgets and everything. You've got to spit shine a bunch of stuff and use duct tape and all that kind of stuff. So you hope that some of these people here are bringing you products that might be a little bit low on the budget. Well, they already know that you guys are working with Shoestring anyway.
2: That's right.
4: So they're trying to help as much as they can.
2: And they have options.
4: Yeah, and they do. Absolutely. Yeah.
5: What are the, for somebody just tuning in, Cedric, what would be the two or three key things that when you say, you know, high school or school plant managers, what would be the two or three things that are most important that all these folks manage every day?
6: Yeah, so there's obviously a myriad of things that's really important, but for school plant managers, those two or three things that are most important is, number one, to ensure that our facilities are safe for our students.
5: They're safety, warm, security,
6: they're dry.
5: Temperature, all the things.
6: Yes, temperature, that they're comfortable. And those are things oftentimes that fly under the radar. We don't take notice of until there is a problem.
5: Sure.
6: And so school plant managers are persons who really are behind the scenes, make schools go. We don't often get the credit and the recognition. But are vitally important. You know?
5: So we do a deserving dozen. Mm-hmm. We do two or three of those classes a year, and one of them, obviously, custodial responsibilities. Of course, everybody has a different name. Right. What do they used to call it?
4: It was a janitor.
5: Custodial now, and so and what you guys do, maybe it is a custodian. Maybe it's somebody oversees five custodians for a school district. So it's a myriad of things.
2: Oh, it is. You know, like you said earlier, it takes all of us to make it go around. And, you know, anywhere from custodians to maintenance to grounds, you know, you don't think about grounds mm-hmm. being part of facilities.
5: That's right.
2: Doesn't look good outside, people driving by.
5: That's it. You forget about it. Listen, this guy would care, but he would be a good grounds guy.
2: I've got a mower for you, Roger.
4: I want a mower. You know what I want? And I want to know where I can get a good price on monkey grass. I want to put that around the entrance. I want to do
5: We've got two guys that cover some school. Roger would do the grounds.
4: Yeah.
5: Justin Moore would be in charge of food. Yeah. So that means you guys have to make sure that part of the facility is the ovens and all the things for cooking, right?
6: Yeah.
5: All
6: those things. Yes.
5: So
6: yes.
5: Anything that functions in the building and outside the building, that's what you guys are doing.
2: All the systems throughout the building, whether it's the kitchens or HVAC units, which is a big deal right now.
5: So that means you have a key to everything.
4: Yep.
5: You know,
4: massive.
5: You don't have keys anymore.
4: It was
5: right.
4: A spare key.
2: Yeah. No. We do.
4: You have to pass.
2: But I know for us, we went to basically a one or two key system. So those days of carrying
4: the master,
6: the massive.
4: Yeah. Yeah. Remember that dude?
6: The wheelbarrow to carry them.
4: You had 50 keys, and they all went to different, and you knew exactly where they were.
2: Yeah, that's right.
4: Amazing. You know,
5: by the shape. We knew those by the shape.
4: We did. We used to have
6: them. Weapons.
4: Now I can unlock my house from here, and it's in Benton.
5: Crazy.
4: Yeah. When we were going to school, and again, things change. I remember my brother, Larry, and maybe my sister Tammy, when they were going to school, maybe Barbara as well, during a hot summer like this, there was no air conditioning.
5: They got out of
4: school early because of the heat.
2: That's right.
4: You stayed in school because we had those radiators.
5: Think about that.
4: The paint on those radiators. Yeah. We probably got lead poisoning in the winter because of the paint on the radiator coming off.
5: But think about that. Yeah, I remember schools that did not. We would
4: did
5: just open
4: that.
5: The windows.
4: Yes. Yeah.
5: That's all you would do.
4: Yeah.
5: I was going to say, too, Justin, I don't know about Poland. Are you guys still in the old school? Are you still using the old school? I know you got a new gymnasium, but is the school the education part in the old facilities, or do you have new facilities for that?
1: The majority of it, when I was in school, is gone now. It's mostly
5: you have new buildings.
1: Yeah, I mean, they still utilize some of the older ones, but for the most part, it's newer buildings. For the most part.
22: But there are a lot of school buildings. Roger, as you mentioned, Hot Springs, probably some of them. There's still that were built back in the 50s or 40s.
2: Yeah, we
22: Central
2: still
22: High School. Central High School was built in the darn the 30s or 40s.
3: It was not just EF or F5. That was a bomb shelter. The building was a bomb.
22: But those are the challenges for you guys too.
1: Yeah. Wasn't that for the nuclear bomb?
3: Yes.
1: Just get under your desk.
3: That was it right there.
22: All we had.
3: Hunker down on some of them. And now you guys are having to take some of these older. If they were old, I mean, there's some of them. There's not that many of them now, and all that. And again, you got to add something to it, like some of these. Ideally, every one of these shelters. What do you call it? Safe room.
2: Safe room.
3: Well, I think, boy, that is sadly, but so what? Yeah. Put them in if we can.
2: Well, those things are so amazing in what they do.
3: Yeah.
2: Because, if you have a standalone shelter that's in the middle of the campus, so how long is it going to take to get there?
3: Yeah.
2: Okay, so these are in the classrooms and in the cafeterias, gym.
3: Every school should have them.
2: You could be
3: every school should have them.
2: Be in there in 20 seconds.
3: Every school. Every school should have one of those. That's where we are, and it's okay. I hope they never get used.
2: That's right.
22: But think about this, guys. I mean, the majority of Arkansas is so many schools are rural schools.
3: Yeah.
22: And I guarantee you probably half the buildings in this state, the schools are probably older buildings.
2: They are.
22: The folks who have representing you guys that have the toughest challenge because you got old facilities that are breaking down. Yeah, imagine somebody who's at a brand new school like Southwest High School in Little Rock compared to somebody in a building that's 75 years old.
3: Well, the new Hot Springs High School is one thing, but you go to an old school like you're talking about, Matt, and that's a hero. He's trying to put that round peg into his square, or whatever.
22: Are there examples of that? You have somebody who's trying to manage a 50, 75 year old building?
6: Oh, no doubt. As you alluded to, most of the schools in Arkansas are older schools. And so these facility directors really are heroes because we get in every single day to ensure what we have, make sure that it works for our students and for our community.
22: Do you find that the athletic side of the school gets more attention quicker? But you get a brand new gymnasium.
2: That's a trick question.
22: It just is what it is, right?
2: It is what it is. We just got finished 3 or 4 years ago building a almost $30 million basketball arena
22: at Searcy.
2: Yes, sir.
22: It
2: is really impressive. So, but to what we do on those old buildings, We've set aside funds where we're trying to remodel a wing every summer.
22: Right.
2: Which is a feat in itself to get that done, in a couple months. So, and I know everyone across the state of Arkansas, all the facility directors on these old buildings, it's a fight.
22: Oh, I can imagine, Roger, all these folks come together. And I imagine they're women that are doing their job, right?
2: Yeah, absolutely.
22: They come together and they go, man. My bathrooms in building C are terrible. They keep breaking down. I got to get new plumbing. I got to get new ceramics.
2: Yeah.
22: Whatever it is.
3: Let's go to ServPro because they have 388 lemon berry deodorizer. Yeah. That needs to be done.
22: That would be part of it too.
3: Absolutely. But do you go? But you got to ask a school. How much money do they have in the budget? Do we stay with paper towels or do we get the blowers? That all depends on money as well.
22: But it is weird to think. I remember back when I was in Panama City going to elementary school, I remember going into buildings that had no AC.
3: Yeah.
22: And you basically just opened up the windows. Yeah, of course, kids today can't imagine that today.
2: No. Yeah.
3: Yeah. Well, and they built them just like some of the old plantations and houses as well. Or they probably still do it now. Make sure you face the sun or not face the sun, wherever it is. The wind's coming in from this area. Don't have a lot of windows over here. High windows, all those things and stuff like that.
2: I'm from a small town west of Searcy, Rosebud. So, back when I was in school, we didn't have air conditioners. It was raised windows.
3: Box fan.
2: Hey, they must not liked us. They didn't let us go home because it's hot.
3: They didn't. No, you guys. You're a farming community.
6: We didn't go home. No.
3: You didn't. Where'd you go to school?
6: Dermot. Down in southeast Arkansas.
4: Yeah, it was nasty hot down that way. Yeah, absolutely.
22: Did want to mention, speaking of sports, the I don't know if anybody saw the game last night. Kansas City, Justin, we were talking earlier, looks like they're back. Yeah. If you could judge it based on one game, they played. Of course, they were at home. And Denver, you presume presume Denver's a pretty good football team. So that happened last night. Yeah. And, of course, Razorbacks play at home 11 a.m. this Saturday. Also wanted to mention a couple birthdays real quick. We haven't had a chance to get to Tommy Lee Jones. When you think of Tommy Lee Jones, what movie do you think of?
4: I don't care.
22: The Fugitive.
4: Yeah.
22: I didn't kill my wife.
4: I don't care.
22: He was great in that. He was
4: Of course, Lonesome Dove. Everybody remembers
22: Lonesome Dove.
4: Lonesome Dove.
22: Coal Miner's
1: That's
22: Daughter.
1: That's the one I was going to say.
4: What, Lonesome Dove or Coal Miner?
22: Lonesome Dove.
1: Lonesome Dove.
22: He was in JFK.
4: Coal Miner, now listen, that may be the first time I ever saw him was in Coal Miner's Daughter when he played, what was his name? Doolittle Lynn.
22: Oliver Stone's birthday today. What do you think of Oliver Stone?
4: He was in an Oliver Stone movie.
22: Yeah, JFK.
4: JFK, yeah.
22: A Natural Born Killers, Wall Street, Platoon, Born on the 4th of July.
4: JFK was still something, man.
22: I was going to mention another one. Pete Carroll. You know what? I'll go to Justin on this one because I know Roger. What's unique about Pete Carroll's coaching career, Justin?
1: I don't know if this is it, but won a national championship and a Super Bowl.
22: You knew what it was, yes. How many have done it? How many have done it, Justin? How many have done that?
1: Oh, man.
22: Jimmy Johnson won. So you're helping him out. Jimmy Johnson has won. So there's another one, or is that two? Roger knows.
1: I would say three total. I don't know.
22: Okay, you may want to take it.
2: I know.
22: You should know, Raymond, because we've missed
6: Barry Switzer.
22: Very good, very good. It's the Cowboy connection. Yeah.
4: It's also an Arkansas Razorback.
22: Yeah. All three have a connection to Arkansas. Of course, Jimmy Johnson and Barry Switzer both coached in Arkansas. Right. Of course,
4: and Jimmy played.
22: Jimmy played, yeah. And then Pete Carroll was a graduate assistant under Lou Holtz.
4: Yeah.
22: So all three of those have a connection to Arkansas. Pretty cool deal.
4: Anytime when
22: you can win a championship at both those levels is pretty unique.
4: Well, listen, I like what you said about Anthony Davis earlier.
22: How about that?
4: Go back on that. Winning a national championship in football and baseball.
22: I think he won three. I tell you, Justin, I don't know if you know, but USC used to be a powerhouse for baseball.
4: Incredible. I didn't know that.
22: Yeah,
4: UCLA. I didn't know that.
22: So anyway, he was a heck of a football player. Well, Cedric, congratulations on the incoming presidency.
4: Yeah, man.
22: Condolences. Yeah.
4: You're
22: doing a great job.
4: He's got till noon tomorrow.
2: I'm going to run out the door.
22: Well, of course, you make so much extra money by being the president, right?
6: Of course. All the perks that goes with it. But yeah, we're super excited. Raymond has really set the bar high.
4: Right on.
6: You know,
4: right
6: we serve on. A great group.
2: So I appreciate that, and I'll pay you later. So I wanted to give you guys a coin. So on one side is our ASBMA logo. On the other side, so the president gets to put their logo.
22: Cersei
2: Lyons.
4: Thank you, Presidente.
2: We appreciate you guys.
22: Well, Cedric, if you invite us back next year, we'll see you next year.
6: Of course, we'll have you.
4: Hope so.
2: Of course.
4: Nice to have you.
6: Big fun.
22: We'll take a break. When we come back, we got to play a little Family Feud with Chuck Gatlin, brought to you by Southern Bank. And we'll continue to talk about it. If you want to voice your opinion about the Razorbacks, had some interesting comments on our D3 Auto Sales text line. A couple mentioned they want to ask some questions to Justin. A couple folks were talking about Bruce James. Bruce James holding tight on what he feels about the program and Ryan Silverfield. A lot of heat out there. A lot of heat on Hunter Yurecek as well. So if you want to be a part of the show. And Justin, you didn't get a chance to hear Miss Lisa's call yesterday. Maybe we can play a couple clips. I didn't hear it either.
1: No, I did not.
22: Yeah. But she called our show. She called Bo and Chuck's
4: we'll
22: show.
4: We'll look him up. We'll look him up if Chris.
22: She was fired up, huh, Rod?
4: So fired up. Just like a lot of other people. She's probably a little bit older than us.
22: Yeah.
4: I assume. Forgive me.
22: She's been going to school, Razorback games for 50 years.
4: Yeah. And she's. She's
1: 62 years. She's 67.
4: Is that right? So she's not much.
1: She's been going since she's five.
4: She's 67.
22: She's our age.
4: Yeah. She's our age right now. But anyway. All right. Well, anyway. Let's see if we can play. So next year, there'll be Dermot Rams on here.
22: That's
6: West
22: right.
6: Memphis. From Dermot.
4: West Memphis.
22: All right, Cedric. Pleasure to meet you. Congratulations.
4: Thank you.
22: All right. Don't go away. 826.
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14: Arkansas head coach Ryan Silverfield spoke to media yesterday following the loss to Utah. Among the things he talked about was the fans' right to be upset at the performance.
10: I'm glad they care enough. I'm glad they're passionate enough. We've got the best fan base in the country. And it's better than them not caring and not wanting to see a better product. And rightfully so, they deserve it. They deserve it. When I took this job, I said the fans deserve a winner. And we're working very, very hard every single day to try to provide that for them.
14: It doesn't get any easier for the Hogs as they have the second-ranked Dogs of Georgia coming into town for an 11 a.m. kickoff on Saturday. And in the NFL last night, the Chiefs dominated the Broncos, winning 31-10. Running back Kenneth Walker III had a big day in his Kansas City debut, going for 173 yards and a touchdown on the ground and 18 yards receiving with another touchdown. I'm Christian Weaver with the Buzz Radio Network.
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24: Today, heat advisory until 8 p.m. Mostly sunny with a high of 99, which would tie the record of 99 set in 1954. Also this afternoon, a 10% chance of a shower or thunderstorm. Tonight, mostly clear, dropping off to 77. Tomorrow, mostly sunny, up to 99. For the Buzz Radio Network, I'm meteorologist Pat Walker.
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0: Holder.
1: He's a remote, yes. We are, Justin Moore is out at Poen at the Moore Mountain, and we're here at the Hot Springs Convention Center for the Arkansas School Plant Managers Association, and Raymond Reynolds, thanks again for having us out here and hanging out, meeting some really cool people. I presume we have Chuck Gatlin in studio. Justin, do we have Chuck there?
2: Yes. Hang on one second. We're going to get him settled up.
1: Okay. If you want to be a part of the show, 661-1037. I know, Justin, a couple of people had asked a couple questions. Let's see here. Somebody said also, too, that...
2: Chuck, sit, relax.
1: Somebody said that dingbat called every freaking show in statewide radio.
3: Yes, she did.
1: How many? I wonder how many shows she called. She called you guys, Justin, Miss Lisa? They can't hear us. I know he called us, and he called Chuck and Bo.
3: Chuck and Bo.
1: I wonder if he called Double R.
2: What do you mean?
3: I think so.
1: I said, did Miss Lisa call your show, too?
2: No, God, no.
1: Okay. Well,
2: I think she was all talked out, Baz.
1: Yeah, but she spent 8 minutes with you, Raj, and then I think ten with Bo, I think, too.
3: May have.
1: Same spiel?
3: Oh, I'm sure.
1: But Roger, you used comedy with her, right?
3: Oh, of course. What are you going to do? I want to make it entertaining for the listeners, so I was able to do that and joke around with her.
1: She's legit. She's a legit ticket holder and donor.
3: She's not, you know.
1: She was pretty, said that she wanted to put hands on Hunter Yurecek. Wow.
3: I think the phrase that pays was, I want to choke him.
1: Someone said she called Randy.
3: Yeah,
1: I'd love to hear Randy talk. Of course, Randy would have probably just let her go.
3: He would have. He would have. Because it's called
4: go
3: radio.
4: Go ahead, Miss Lisa.
5: All right. If Justin Moore is the Michael Jordan of Family Feud, then this man is the Scottie Pippen. 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Joining Morning Mayhem, it's Chuck Gatlin.
1: Chuck, good morning. How are you, bud?
6: Good morning, everybody. How's it going?
1: I'm just looking at some of these comments. Yeah. Somebody said she also called Wes and Joe, and she did call Double R.
2: Well, now I'm kind of offended. I'm not Miss Lisa worthy.
3: You know, I understand what you're saying. It's like
1: she knew that Justin would have cut her off. She
3: exactly.
1: knew that Justin would
3: have cut her off. I mean, you know, I understand what Acree's saying. You know, I'm a heterosexual. But you know what? I still like a dude to hit on me every now and then.
2: That's it. Yeah, I'm not going to say yes, but if somebody propositions me on the Vegas Strip, you know, it's just nice to be asked.
1: Somebody said she did Neighbors podcast. So Justin,
3: of course she did. And we're talking about Josh Neighbors.
2: I mean, I feel like I'm going to walk in my office and get an email that says, treat me like a visitor. I mean, what are we doing?
1: Somebody says she plugged bath fitter in the middle of whatever.
3: I think she may have.
1: Oh, my gosh. All right, Chuck Gatlin. That's hilarious. Yes, she was all over social media yesterday.
3: Yes, she was. Yes,
1: what's
3: she
1: happening
3: was.
1: At the Buzz?
3: She's got a booth here. What the hell's going on?
1: Oh, my gosh. Chuck, what's happening at the Buzz we need to know about?
6: 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I just lost my train of thought. Anyway.
1: Oh, my God.
3: Wow.
1: You've got it. Get Miss Lisa on the phone.
3: Wait a minute. How did you lose your train? You've got it written down.
1: He had one thing.
6: I'm trying to skip around. I'm trying to do too much. I'm over there.
1: Go ahead.
6: Trey, of course, he's down at the Jack Stevens Cup in Frisco today and tomorrow. He'll be there. It's presented by Stevens Inc. Calling into all the shows. You guys, of course, down at the Plant Manager Association this morning. Roger's going to be out tonight at Boudreaux's doing his trivia.
3: Thank you very much. I will be at Boudreaux's. 6:30 start time. Come hang out with us. Up for grabs for the monthly prize that you can register for. It's a $100 gift card at Top Golf.
6: That's That's really awesome. Tomorrow.

0: night right here over on Buzz 2. You're going to be able to hear the Ryan Silverfield Show with your host Chuck Barrett. 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
1: Hi.
0: That'll be right here on the Buzz at 7 o'clock tomorrow night. Thursday night, Roger, back doing more trivia at Mainline.
2: 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Come hang out with us. We have prizes, prizes, prizes. And the best wings in the state of Arkansas, right there.
0: They are pretty good wings. I've had them. Drive Time Sports Friday, doing the Crane Team Red Zone. He's going to be over at Bigelow, where they'll welcome Atkins. High school game of the week is Benton at Joe T. Robinson. 7 o'clock kickoff. 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Then Saturday is game day.
3: Is it?
0: Big day. Oh, my goodness.
1: They're going to play this one, huh?
0: Let's start off the Alliance Bank Hog Wild Game Day with Baz and Trey. It's going to be at 7 o'clock.
1: Oh, yeah. Breakfast Lovely. With the Baz.
4: Wow.
1: Oh, buddy, Lovely. Get used
4: wow.
1: to it.
4: Wow.
5: Yeah. That's right. That's
0: Bring
5: right.
0: Back football coverage continues throughout the day with kickoff at 11 versus Georgia. And, of course, you don't want to miss the People's Watch Party at Boudreaux.
2: The People's Roger. Watch Party. At Boudreaux last week, it was the latest scheduled game, and five of us lasted till 1 o'clock in the morning at Boudreaux's. We'll all get there about 10:30 this Saturday. Mimosas and Bloody Marys will be the on the menu for an 11 o'clock kickoff.
5: Boy, you talk about extremes from where you were.
2: Absolutely.
5: 1 o'clock in the morning last
2: same
5: week.
2: Same with you.
5: Yeah, same thing.
2: Absolutely.
0: I was thinking about you guys Saturday night. It's like midnight or whatever. I'm going to bed thinking, oh, my God.
1: Mm-hmm.
0: They're stuck.
2: Oh, yeah. Listen, we're blessed to be able to do it. Yeah.
5: Justin, I don't know if you heard, but I presume Justin Akery, you saw it, and Chuck. Trey Shapp and I were at that stadium in Utah at 3:15 Central Time. We were doing the show.
4: Yeah, it's crazy.
5: Here's a crazy thing. I told Randy, I said, nobody's going to be listening to the show, Randy, at 3 o'clock. We ought to do this thing Sunday. I swear to you, we had probably 30 to 40 messages. Different people were texting. I couldn't believe it. What are y'all doing up at 3 o'clock in the morning?
2: The house
4: remember, you might Samantha be was... doing the pregame stuff at 3:15 in the morning. If they could play our games any earlier, I bet they would. And I wish they would. Not on TV.
1: Justin, I was tooting my own horn yesterday because I made it through the third quarter, and these people are up till 3 a.m. I mean, I don't know what's going on.
4: I didn't make it through the third quarter, but I made it through some of the third quarter.
1: We made it.
2: Melanie Hammond, Greg Ferguson, Brian Duncan's brother Dwayne, and Brian Duncan's nephew Hunter, and myself were there. There was more staff putting chairs up at Boudreaux's that night. And I went home. Samantha was out of town, so I had the house to myself while I'm waiting on the postgame show. I'm doing laundry.
5: Yeah, I know.
2: I'm doing laundry at 2 o'clock in the morning.
0: And then, after the game, guys, the Pinnacle Party's fifth quarter postgame show with Randy Trey.
1: That's going to be a blast.
5: Got to give credit to Luke at Pinnacle Parties. We tried to mention as much as possible. But I tell you, again, I was shocked to see the people sending in messages. Maybe they were up drinking still. I don't know. But
2: it was great. It was fun. It was history books.
5: So a couple things. Let's read some of our listener line, text line stuff, and then we'll take a break, come back and play Family Feud. We'll get some of our guests here to participate in that. Someone says, David, I called every show yesterday. What does that say about me? That's savage. Said Randy cut to Miss Lisa off. How about that?
4: Wow.
5: Someone says here, Baz, Lisa was still talking in between
4: he
5: shows.
4: He ain't never
5: she
4: cut
5: called.
4: Nobody off.
5: I
4: cut
5: so
4: her
5: either.
4: Off?
5: Right. Yeah, somebody says her poor husband. Has anybody checked to see if he's okay?
4: Yeah.
5: Roger killed it with Miss Lisa yesterday and let her rant and fired her up, telling her to go to the hill and Facebook Live it.
2: Yeah. I tell you, listen, I didn't want her to be told. I didn't want her to be told they're in a meeting. Don't stand for that crap. Barge in.
5: Here's one that says, Casey said, I heard her on Wes and Joe's show, thought she was about to finish, went inside the store, came out, and she was still going. Someone said,
2: she mentioned Bath Fitters on our show.
5: Did she?
2: Yeah.
5: Someone said they thought she was hitting on Freaky Joe. Here's another one. Heard she was on DJ's podcast.
4: Who doesn't?
5: she did call Randy, love her.
2: It was good.
5: Yeah, again, most of these are, but she, who all she called. So, yeah, she was all over the place yesterday. So
2: we had a good time with her. We sure did. Hey, shout out to Pro Benefits Group Incorporated, James Candlebinder. His office, we'll figure out what his business is. His office is at 245 Hobson.
5: Yeah.
2: He wants me to come down there and sign their firewall since I'm part of the Hobson Street Hobos.
5: You bet. Very nice. Justin, I did want to ask, I mentioned earlier, Justin Acri, rather. Today's a couple of birthdays you'll talk about on your show. Tommy Lee Jones, what's your go-to movie for Tommy Lee?
1: You know what I really liked was U.S. Marshals.
5: I did, too. I like The Fugitive.
1: I chance to shine even more. I mean, The Fugitive was about Harrison Ford. I thought he was so good in
0: he's
1: U.S.
0: He's so good in The Fugitive, though.
1: He's great in everything.
0: Oh, my gosh.
1: You know what he was great in? No Country for Old Men. Was that him?
0: Yeah.
5: Oh, yes. I forgot about that. He was in that one.
0: Hey, don't forget Coal Miner's Daughter playing.
1: You know what? I got to mention earlier.
2: Men in Black.
1: Yeah. Men in Black.
5: Oh, I forgot about that.
1: That's
5: Yeah. What about Oliver Stone, Justin Acri or Chuck? What's your go-to movie for Oliver Stone?
1: Platoon, right?
0: Platoon, I guess, yeah.
5: Yeah, you got Platoon, you got Born on the 4th of July. Wall Street was pretty darn good.
2: Greed is good.
5: It is. Yes. Let's take a break. We'll come back. Let's get a contestant for Family Feud, 661-1037. We'll find out what we're playing for when we come back. If you hear a noise in the background, they're on the mic here at the Arkansas School Plant Managers Association Conference. It's packed. These are the people that take care of your school facilities. Everything that you can imagine inside and outside of a school building, these folks are responsible for it. So it's a thing that we don't think about very often, but it's crucial to our kids being safe and in a good environment at school. So we appreciate them. Don't go away. 844 live from Roger Scott's hometown, Hot Springs.

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11: All right, 8:49. 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
11: All right, we've got Colton on the line, line one. What are we playing for, Chuck? What do we have today?
13: What do you think, Chuck? What do you think?
14: Guesswork here.
13: That's right.
14: Let's see what old Morning Mayhem has to offer up. Oh, I don't know. You guys think anybody would want tickets to the Arkansas-Georgia game?
11: Part of me, Justin, I was like, oh,
14: you know what? Colton, you suffered enough. We'll give you something else.
13: Thank you.
11: Do we have Do we have some food certificates somewhere? Chance? Anything? No.
14: We got anything? I don't see anything else. You know what? I'll give you one of my Brewski's gift cards. Okay. Because I'm a sweetheart like that. We'll give you some zone gifts. You can go watch the Razorbacks there if you want to, but I wouldn't suggest it.
11: All right.
13: No, because you got to come.
15: You want to see a ball game, you better get there early. And I mean real early.
13: Good point.
14: Hey, Ole Miss and LSU this week, it'll be entertaining. You can enjoy that,
11: too. That's true. Roger, let's do this from a team standpoint. Let's Colton and Chuck, Gatlin, Justin Moore, and our two guests, Monroe and Raymond. And then it'll be me and Acri on the other end.
14: Oh, gosh.
11: Okay. Don't worry, Justin. We probably will not have to play.
13: Teams again, Cole.
11: It'll be Colton. It'll be Chuck Gatlin, Justin, Monroe, and Raymond.
13: Oh, very good.
16: What if Colton really wants to go to the game?
13: The other double R.
17: Yes, it is. That's exactly right. All right, very good. Colton, are you there?
18: Yes, sir.
13: Colton, if my buttons worked, I'd let you hear somebody. We'll get Chuck to do it live. Your name is your buzzer. You have to use your buzzer only on this very first question. Listen to how Chuck Gatlin gave me his buzzer a few months ago. Chuck! There it is. Colton, let me hear your buzzer.
15: Oh, that's a new one. That ain't near as good.
11: I agree.
13: Colton, let me hear your buzzer. Okay. All right. All right.
11: Not great.
13: Yeah, it's really not great. Unless, you know, I mean, if you're not trying to impress chicks.
14: Golly, bring, you guys are button shaming him. I mean, golly.
11: Button shaming, yeah.
13: All right, here we go. Baz, turn around. Don't look at my
11: answers.
13: Okay,
11: I'm not looking.
13: All right, here we go. Be the first person. I asked these questions at Boudreaux's last week, as a matter of fact, during the football game. It's when I asked the 100 people to give me the top five answers to this question. You got me? Real or fictional, name a famous singing family.
11: David.
13: Basil.
11: Osmond family.
15: I knew.
13: That was
15: exactly what you were going to say.
14: You know, I know you are.
13: Number one on the board are the Osmonds. Five answers remain. Do you want to pass? You want to play?
11: As much as I would love to play this game with Justin Acri and win today, I want Colton to earn this.
13: Okay, Colton. Do what Bass says and what Tom Hanks said in Saving Private Ryan. Earn this.
11: He's got four other brains helping him.
13: You got four other brains. Here we go. Real or fictional?
18: Brady Bunch.
11: Wow.
13: Brady Bunch?
11: He didn't even wait around.
13: No.
15: Yeah, they were the same.
14: You know what the best part of me filling in for Christian is? I get to use the buzzer and the bell, my two favorite things.
15: we don't get to discuss, Raj.
12: Speaking of my favorite things.
13: He already said it. He was the leader.
11: Colton, yeah, you might want to just ask.
13: I'm sorry, Justin.
11: Yeah, Colton, you might want to ask around.
13: You're right.
11: Justin has never lost ever this game.
13: Okay. You're right. Justin has never lost. So ask your teammates. Let them help.
14: Colton, you with your second-rate button and your average brain need to calm down and let these other guys carry your victory.
13: All right, so Colton,
11: Raymond has a suggestion. Raymond, what do you have?
18: Jackson 5.
11: The Jackson 5.
15: Yes. I like it. That's a good one.
18: That's a good one.
11: Oh, very good. That's a winner.
13: Right. Number four on the list is the Jacksons. Three answers remain. Monroe. Two strikes left, Monroe.
11: Monroe, you got one?
15: Yeah, I got one.
11: What is it?
15: My last name.
18: The Pointers.
11: The Pointer Sisters? Oh, yeah.
13: Right, that's real. That's
11: all right,
13: a real
11: Colton, you can go with that. You can go with it. Anybody else got any other suggestions, too?
12: I'm thinking Sound of Music. The Von Trapps. Von Trapps.
13: Ooh,
12: yes.
13: I like
11: okay,
13: it.
11: So the Von Trapps, that's one. Justin,
15: I didn't think
11: you got
15: about
11: Justin,
15: that, but yeah, that,
11: Justin,
15: that I was also thinking the Partridge Family.
12: Yes.
13: Ooh, you said Osmonds, but there's a Partridge.
11: What do you think, Colton? You got three or four. What you going to go with?
19: I'm going to go with the Jackson 5.
11: Going to go with the Jackson 5.
13: It was right a minute ago.
11: Yeah,
13: so
11: we've got that as one of your
13: Jacksons.
11: Answers. Already.
13: Yeah, we already have that.
11: Yeah, so you get
19: Partridge Family.
14: And?
13: There you go. The number two answer.
14: Okay.
13: We're the Partridge Family.
14: Colton, you know what I might suggest? Try the Osmonds again.
15: I like what Chuck said, too.
12: Yeah.
13: What did you say, Chuck?
11: The Von Trapps?
13: Van Trapps. You know what? David taps his Von Trapps every morning in the studio. Are you familiar with that? Are you familiar with them, Colton? They were on the Sound of Music?
19: No. Most of all of these, honestly, are older than my fortune.
13: Sure.
11: Anybody else?
13: So what do you think?
11: Monroe, anybody else got anything?
19: I'll just have to go with the Von Trapps.
13: And
11: you gotta be kidding me.
15: Yeah, that was a good one, Chuck.
13: They beat out the Jacksons and
15: good
13: right
15: call,
13: below
15: Chuck.
13: The Partridge Family.
11: All right, we got about a minute and a half.
13: One answer left. Two strikes available to you.
15: Oh, we do have two strikes.
13: Yeah.
15: Oh.
13: Name a famous singing fan. Yeah, you had that one when he went with the Osmonds.
11: Name one.
13: No, not with the Osmonds. What one did he go with?
11: Partridge, Osmond, Jackson.
13: Yeah.
12: I know if Avery was given an answer,
11: the Beach Boys.
12: He would say Hanson.
11: Hanson.
14: Okay. Very talented brothers. Beach Boys.
11: Last name. Same last name. What's the name?
15: Guy, you got the Allman Brothers.
18: I'm going to say the Jones.
11: Oh, the Beach Boys.
15: The Jones. You got the Jonas Brothers.
13: Jonas Brothers. Are the Jonas Brothers the Pimu Hansons?
15: Let's go with the Jones.
12: Where are we at?
19: I'll go with the Jones.
14: The Judds, he says.
15: Judds. Oh.
14: Roger. And they're gone. Boy, they dropped at just the wrong time.
15: Oh, did they really?
14: I think so.
15: Oh, wow.
14: And
13: we're back.
14: Okay.
13: We're back.
14: Judds.
13: What
14: did
13: he say?
14: Judds.
13: Judds.
11: Got to guess again.
13: All right, here it is.
11: One more
13: answer. One strike left. One answer left. It's scrotum cut.
15: You said we had two strikes.
11: Acre.
14: We're up against.
15: You said we had two strikes before that.
14: Yeah, two strikes.
13: No, I said there's two strikes left.
11: Yeah, two strikes left. And you got one now.
13: Yeah, one left. One left. One answer.
11: 60 seconds. Ooh. 60 seconds. Oh, anything?
12: Has anybody said the Jonas Brothers yet?
18: I'm out.
15: That's it, Dylan and the Allman Brothers, yeah.
14: You got 35
13: seconds.
14: Colton,
12: Jonas or Allman?
19: Let's go with the Jonas Brothers.
11: He said Jonas.
13: Oh my God, he did it!
11: Wow! Colton.
13: Way to go, Colton. Thanks to Monroe. Thanks to Rick.
15: Chuck.
13: That's very impressive.
11: Good job.
13: Very good. And great job on the button and the
11: good job.
13: Bell.
11: We love making jokes on this show. Don't worry, everybody. 9 o'clock. We'll be back in just a minute.
13: Way to go, guys.
14: Way to redeem yourself.
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22: Dr. Jeremy Owa, the superintendent for the Jacksonville North Pulaski School District, has been named the state superintendent of the year. He has been in education for over two decades and with the school district for 6 years now. Dr. Owa was voted for this honor by his peers and state education leaders. He's now in the running for the national superintendent of the year. Congratulations. Well, looking ahead, next Monday starts Central Arkansas Restaurant Week. 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
24: It's another hot one for today. No big surprise. Mostly sunny with a high of 99 in Little Rock, which would tie the record high temperature for today. Plus, this afternoon, an isolated shower or thunderstorm is possible. And yes, we are still under a heat advisory. Tonight, mostly clear with a low of 77. For the Buzz Radio Network, I'm meteorologist Pat Walker.
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29: All right, Lunger, let's do it.
11: Home of Roger Scott.
20: Yes, sir.
11: We're here for the Arkansas School Plant Managers Association Conference.
20: I used to walk past this place every morning when I would walk to Central Junior High School.
11: How about that? And this was not here.
20: This was not here. The convention center was here. Just a smaller version of this. Just the front version. It may have just come. It may not even have made it this far. None of it was like this.
11: Right.
20: Used to be a
11: hotel.
20: Used to be a bridge that crossed the street right over there where I wrecked my car from a Sentinel record, where I totaled out my car. Myself and retired truant officer Rodney Matthews would walk right through this building. He had the longest arms in school. He would snake that arm through that Coke machine, grab that thing out of there, and get us all shoulders
11: away. I thought that's where you got busted by the cops.
20: No, that was breaking into C.J. Horner
11: down the street. Okay.
20: But we didn't break into it. We was just joyriding forklifts.
11: That's what I'd give anything to get that mugshot.
20: It might cool still be out there. So we would do that. And then AP&L was right over here. We'd get up underneath the parking deck there. That's when CB antennas were big. We would steal the CB antennas and put them on the back of our 10-speed.
4: You tell it off.
20: Listen, I was part of the Hobson Street Hobos for a reason, but I have since... tried to redeem myself.
11: They did church for them, guys, but they left out the B, so it was Hobson Street Ho-Hos.
20: We got a discount on the shirt, so we took them.
30: There you go.
11: Hey, real quick, too, Roger, Ron is right down the street from here. Happens about 3 blocks for our good friend Justin Moore.
20: What?
11: What happens to our good friend?
20: He gets a haircut.
11: Gets a haircut,
20: yes,
11: right down the street.
20: Yes, he does.
11: From right down the
20: street.
30: Oh, yeah.
11: Here.
30: Yeah,
20: one
30: that's
20: of
30: right.
20: The leprechauns. Well,
11: yeah, what's the name of your guy, Justin? Cut your hair.
30: What's his name?
11: Eddie. Yeah, what's his name? Eddie. Fast Eddie, they call
20: Steven,
11: him.
20: Steven's his husband. Stevens' husband.
11: Yeah, that's right. It's right down the street. Hey, couple things before we get to the guys from the Plant Managers Association. Let me read some comments. By the way, Justin, are you here? Or is it Moose in the last hour?
7: No, it's me for now.
11: Okay, look at you.
20: Oh, look at you.
11: Let's see. I want to make sure and hit a couple of these. Savage was saying he calls every show.
12: He does.
11: And Trim Man says, Savage, it means you have no life. Trim Man calls quite a bit and points out things, right?
20: We don't see Trim Man anymore. At least he doesn't call for me. Now, Savage, so you can count on Savage listening and calling the post-game show.
11: Lisa belongs on Razorback Graffiti. One sentence only.
12: Yes, she does.
11: I like the thought of that. Hope that works out that way. Here's one. Let's see here. Oh, I was up watching y'all at 3 a.m. Sunday morning. Wouldn't have missed it. Still got up and made it to church on time. Amen. That's Betty Ann.
20: Pretty good, Betty Ann.
11: From Sheridan.
20: Amen.
11: Here's one that says, I think we need a guest appearance by Acri on a song with the world-famous Morning Mayhem Band. But it then goes on to say he probably sucks, so it should be fun. No, Justin Acri can carry a tune.
20: Where did that come from? We haven't even played this week's song today.
11: We got to play this week's song. Acri can carry a tune. He would be good on here. Somebody mentioned, we didn't mention this group of family members, the Carpenters, which are really two, right, Roger? Only two people.
13: Yeah, there were a ton of them.
11: Mandrell Sisters. We didn't mention Mandrell Sisters.
20: It's easy to name
13: the Whites.
11: The Whites,
20: right? But what about the fictional? How many more fictional? The Monkees were actually real. They became real.
11: Yeah, that was family. Though, were though.
13: That's true.
11: Because you asked family, right?
20: Yes, say family.
13: The Bee Gees.
11: Bee Gees. I'm surprised the Bee Gees wasn't on there.
14: I'm still surprised the Pointers wasn't on there.
11: The Pointer Sisters could be on there. What are the other girls in the other girl bands? In there, but Pointer Sisters.
20: Go Go's? No.
11: No, that were
20: Pointers.
11: Family. I thought there was one or two others.
20: The McGuire sisters?
13: The Allman Brothers.
11: Allman Brothers. Oh, yeah, Justin. Yeah, that's a huge one. I don't know
20: You know what? How about this one?
11: Let me ask you this.
20: How about the ones that Basil said, you guys need the money?
11: Oh, that's
20: the Bellamy's.
11: Bellamy Brothers.
20: Yeah, the Bellamy
11: Gallon
20: Brothers.
11: Bellamy Brothers.
13: Yeah, you did say that.
11: Say it like that.
20: You did say it
11: I
20: like
11: said,
20: that.
11: What's the motivation for
20: the
11: that?
20: The implication was the same.
11: I said, is it money?
20: So
11: or
20: you guys you broke?
11: Said, I said, is it money or your fans?
20: So what's up with you guys? Alimony?
11: They said it was
13: I
11: the
13: tell
11: money.
13: You, what, yeah. I'm just,
20: you guys
13: I'm
20: into drugs?
13: I'm glad. That morning, nor the morning that you told, was it Eddie Munster? You couldn't stand the show. All right. Who else was it?
11: I just
13: straight to his face. If I'd have been eating a piece of steak like you, I'd have been like,
20: that's right.
13: I'd have choked on it.
11: It was Eddie Munster.
20: I'm going to tell the guys here. We had Eddie Munster. Y'all know who Eddie Munster is from the not the Adams Family.
11: What is it?
20: The Munsters. Remember the Munsters?
13: The
20: Munsters? So Eddie, he lives in Conway. And he's a friend of ours and all that. So we get him on the show. He came for one time and he stayed. Well, my man goes, I got to be honest with you. I was more of an Adams Family
11: I never watched your show. I just wanted him to know.
13: He just wanted him to know.
11: That's where I was coming from. I appreciate his career. I was not a fan of your show growing up, but that's okay.
13: That would be like him coming up and going, I guess y'all have done okay, but I feel like I need to let you know, Basil, that I've never listened to your show.
11: And that's
13: more of a zone guy myself.
11: Couple other things real quick.
13: I was stunned.
11: The June Carter family, we mentioned the Carter family, sure. Bellamy Brothers, ZZ Top, Lennon Sisters.
20: ZZ
13: Top wasn't brothers.
20: Here's one for you, Jack.
11: They weren't. Doobie Brothers? No, they weren't really brothers either, were they?
20: I don't know. Let's see. The Pimps were family. There was some family with the Pimps. I think that is not a Pimp. How about this one, Justin? James Valentine sent this. The Hager Boys.
11: The Hagers?
20: Yeah.
13: Were they
20: real or fictional?
11: Weren't they the twins?
13: No, they were twins.
20: They were twins, the Hager twins.
13: Did I tell you I got to know them?
7: No,
11: just randomly. Set. Oh, that's cool.
13: Yeah, story, they just happened to live. It was no more crazy than we lived in the same apartment complex.
11: Oh, that's awesome.
20: You and the Hager brothers.
11: Isn't that crazy? Yes. Hager brothers.
20: Wow.
11: Well, you know what? This probably make a lot of money after. Yeah.
13: 23-4 years ago.
11: Not a lot of residuals from
13: made much of anything because you think about it, they weren't like star artists.
11: No.
13: You know, they were just kind of a fixture on that show. And I bet they made 60-70 bucks a show.
11: Yeah,
13: or
11: not
13: something.
11: Much.
20: What?
11: Yeah, but you knew who they were.
13: Yeah, exactly.
11: We're here in, if you hear the noise in the background, that's somebody on the mic here at the Arkansas School Plant Managers Association. The conference is being held today. He's been actually here the last couple of days. We've got, as I mentioned earlier, Raymond Reynolds, who's the president of the association, and Monroe Pointer, who is actually does this for the school, Jonesboro School District. It's funny, during the break, you had a call.
10: Yeah.
11: And just the things you guys have to do. You're having HVAC issues in Searcy,
10: yep.
11: And it's going to cost a certain amount of money. And you have a sort of a point there on how much it is before you have to do something. You have to get it bonded, right?
10: That's right. So anything over $50,000, you have to have performance bonds. So that's one thing that, you know, we're talking about our mentoring program.
11: Yeah.
10: You know, you don't know what you don't know, right?
11: Yeah.
10: So on this mentoring program, we've got people like Monroe and myself that are mentoring first year
11: great
10: facility directors,
11: right.
10: Or it could be first year superintendents that may be in a small school district that, you know, they don't know some of the things that they need to take care of.
11: You bet.
10: Before they start. So, you know, all we're trying to do is to keep them out of trouble.
11: You bet.
10: You know, make sure they keep their job. So,
11: how long have you been in the business?
12: 13 years.
11: Okay, so you're relatively newbie. You've been how many years?
10: Going on 21.
11: Yeah, so, of course, some of these folks have been around here longer than that, right?
10: Oh, yeah. Yeah, absolutely.
11: So I think the mentoring program's a great idea.
10: Yeah.
11: Yes. Yeah.
10: Well, we just launched that, a month or so ago, and, you know, we've got I think we had 15 people that signed up to be mentors, and we've already got, I think, 12 or 13 mentees that have signed up to go through the program.
11: I was going to say real quick, I would imagine I don't want to say plum jobs, but are important jobs that are probably, well paid. Are they not? Or are they underpaid in the state of Arkansas for somebody who is doing this for a school district or maybe a school individually? Is it something now that's recognized, we need to pay these folks what they're worth?
10: Now,
11: the importance of the job?
10: I think it's different based on
11: school district.
10: The school district.
11: Okay.
10: I know I have no complaints with what they pay me at Searcy, and I don't know, of course, what the other guys make, but, it's a very important job.
11: Yeah. I would think that maybe over time people recognize that. Of course, school districts don't have a lot of money. Monroe, are you happy with how much you're getting paid in Jonesboro?
15: I better say yes for sure. I'm good.
11: So you oversee all of Jonesboro or particular schools or what?
15: Jonesboro Public Schools.
11: How many schools are there?
15: We got 13 campuses.
11: 13 campuses, Roger. Think about that. Wow. And all the things we talked about times 13.
20: Yeah. That's right. Yeah.
11: Wow.
20: That's
7: right. I only have six.
11: What is the budget? What is the budget for? Do you know what the combined budget for all 13 schools is?
15: So there's
11: from a facility standpoint.
15: From a facility standpoint, there's a couple of different budgets.
11: Okay,
15: but the operating budget for Jonesboro is probably 1.3.
11: Okay, 1.3 million for the operating.
15: That's just in the operating side.
11: Yeah,
15: that's meaning maintaining what you have, not getting anything outside of what you already have.
11: What's your biggest challenge in Jonesboro? What's this, facilities that are old, or you got to replace HVAC, cafeteria equipment, outdoor? What's the biggest thing you have to deal with right now?
15: It would probably be the old buildings that people don't really know about, the things like
11: plumbing,
15: plumbing,
11: yeah,
15: electrical,
11: yeah,
15: because like now if you had an old building that was built in say the late 50s or 60s,
11: yeah,
15: and the electricity that was in that building was a certain requirement.
11: Yeah. Yeah.
15: Now you got all the new technologies, everything that's starting to need more amperage.
11: Right.
15: But everybody think that you can plug this here, and then you get a request that says the breaker's out.
11: The other thing that's new, Roger, we talked about, obviously you didn't have 20 years ago, is the security part of this thing where you
15: that's
11: have.
15: Right.
11: So even the old buildings, are you guys having to adapt for the active shooter situation? Have you have to update for that, or are all school districts a little bit different that some will do I don't think anybody's doing metal detectors as you walk in. Are they? Or
10: I think there's some. That
11: are they all that do that? Yeah, every day? Okay.
15: Do. They're doing that. They're doing laminated glass, bulletproof glass.
11: Okay.
15: A lot of access control is.
11: Well, like you said, that we were talking about the door handles. I was looking over there. So you would never think, door handles. Oh, yeah. But, you know, to lock yourself, in a room where somebody can't get in after you.
15: That's right.
11: Yeah.
7: So, and safe rooms. You got safe rooms right away.
11: Yeah. Yeah, it's a fascinating idea. You know, we mentioned the weather. You got tornadoes you're dealing with, and that's one thing. And then you have the active shooter situation, and they all, you know, that we didn't. I don't remember in high.
7: We didn't.
11: We didn't have the tornado situation in Panama City. We had hurricanes where we were gone by, you know. But you guys, Did you have a get down?
7: Yes,
11: and you have a place to go?
7: Absolutely.
15: Okay.
7: We had to worry about when we were growing up was a tornado, get under your desk,
11: and nuclear bomb.
7: Nuclear bomb, I take that back, three things, and then razor blades and Halloween apples. That's all we had to worry about. We didn't have to worry about active shooters. It wasn't even thought process.
11: Justin, what about Poland? Do you guys have...
13: both of those for sure.
11: Yeah.
13: Even when I was coming along.
7: Thank you, Keith.
11: For your kids
13: that
11: there today.
13: That would have been about it, I think.
11: Yeah.
10: Well, hey, Justin, I've got a question for you. So,
13: yes, sir.
10: There at Poland, what's important to you when you send your kids to school every day?
13: Well, safety would be number one. I know that's a general thing, but everything pertaining to that, certainly.
10: Right.
13: That's the most important.
11: Back in that when we were going to school, you know, nobody worried about somebody walking in the front door. You didn't even think about somebody.
13: Yeah,
11: no
13: big deal.
11: Now everybody who walks through the front door, you know.
7: Well, apparently anybody could come up there and go through. You didn't have to go through a locked door or any of those things. A parent would come up there, and that's all there was to it.
11: I'm curious, out of the school districts that don't have as much money for security, do you have a situation where, I imagine, in the principal's office or the main office, you have the technology to whatever you have, to either lock a door, you know, put out the message, right? I would imagine most schools have the basic, I would think, or
10: yes.
11: No?
10: I know we do it at Searcy, and I'm sure.
15: Yeah, and there's some grants that came out. So a lot of safety grants that
11: national
15: came out
11: federal
15: last,
11: grants,
15: that came out a couple of years to help do that. And a lot of people used that grant to, say, upgrade their exterior doors to make sure that they were under access controls and locking doors or classroom doors changing.
11: What about,
7: you know, you got a guy like this. I was asking Randy earlier, one of the things, now he's here with Pro Service Builders, and you see Cromwell Architects, that's a whole different thing. But when you got a guy like Keith Brooks, who obviously has a job out here in this world, but he's also a state representative. Somebody's got to stay in front of these guys, too, and lobby to say, take this for us to the governor. Take this up there to them. Right. We need more money here.
10: Yeah. And you really hope that your superintendents are staying on top of that. And I know they do. And they're the ones that really get in front of those representatives.
7: Are you in front of the security? When I was in school, my buddy who was great friends with Banks Hamby, his buddy, was Ronnie Dunn. Well, Ronnie Dunn's dad, Maurice Dunn, was a school superintendent. When that guy came walking through our schools, it was like ducks in a row. Everybody underneath him was behind him as he walked through. It was like God had walked through the school. This is the superintendent of the schools. Do you guys know them, or is that somebody that you don't even know? You know him by name or her?
10: I talk to mine every single day.
7: Do you really?
10: Yes. Yeah. And I have a great relationship. That's right. And, you know, it's not uncommon for him to call me, you know, once or twice a day, whatever.
7: Do you know yours?
15: I do.
7: You know, and I think the superintendent, I remember from the movie Lean on Me, and Morgan Freeman, Robert Guillaume.
15: Oh, yeah.
7: He said, you got to shut up, Joe. You ain't the man, Joe.
15: That's right.
7: You listen to me. Oh, it was great conversation.
15: Oh, absolutely.
11: What about in the cafeteria? Do we still have folks serving the square pizza? We still doing that stuff? Do you guys, are they asking you for new equipment in the cafeterias?
10: Man, it's full pizzas at our place.
11: Oh, you go full pizza?
10: Yeah. I mean,
11: woo!
10: They actually have, like, their own personal pan pizza, you know.
11: Wow. Yeah. Oh, wow. Well,
20: some of you got
11: so much nicer than
20: well, you can it leave is school now. You can go to Chick-fil-A.
11: Do most of you stay on campus for you
10: yeah
11: guys?
10: Most of ours stay on campus.
15: Yeah, I'll stay on campus as well.
11: Justin, what about Pullen? Do kids at Pullen stay on campus, or are they go
13: yeah, I don't think they can do that. I know huh we couldn't.
10: I think that's changed.
11: Well, Pullen doesn't, have, right? a whole, Pullen doesn't have a whole lot of places to go. To
20: right. Well, yeah. Besides that, they're only 7 and 8 year olds, so you don't want them leaving campus.
13: Well, I do. I've got a 16 and a 14 year old
11: yeah
13: too.
11: Yeah. Yeah, they have to drive to, where would be the closest place to drive to besides the Highway 270 Grill, Justin?
13: The Whippet in Prattsville is like 5 minutes, or Malvern.
11: Who's got the better lawn outside, Jonesboro schools or Searcy schools? Who's got the best landscape of schools?
10: If you can, maybe, I'm going to say Searcy all day long.
11: Is there anybody that –
12: we'll send you a picture.
11: Is anybody yeah in the state go, wow, that's – can you guys up top of you go, wow, those people spent a lot of money on their landscaping. Is yeah it what?
10: Listen, I take pride, especially outside, because here's how I look at it. If someone drives by, and I may have said this earlier, and everything looks really good outside,
11: yeah,
10: they're going to say, okay, if they care enough to make the outside look good, the inside's got to look good.
11: Look at you.
10: Right?
11: Yeah, very
10: so
11: nice.
10: So that's where that's
20: Frank
10: where
20: Fletcher always said that.
10: Yeah. Yeah.
20: If the front door of a restaurant is dirty, you don't go in there. And the other thing back when we were in school, you remember that teacher's lounge, you could always see them going and smoking
11: yeah
20: in the teacher's lounge.
13: With not allowed anymore.
11: Well, not anymore. Plus, both your school districts have good athletic programs. Yeah. Jonesboro does, and so does Searcy. That sure is nice, too, right? I mean, you have an expectation. You have winning basketball, winning football. Yeah. I don't know about the rest, but especially Jonesboro lately, either in basketball or football, they've always been pretty competitive. And
15: yep,
11: Searcy, same way.
10: Searcy, this year, our football program, you know, Zach Clark, he's done a phenomenal
11: I forgot
10: job.
11: Zach was there.
10: Yeah, so they've got a shot to
11: Can I tell you,
10: isn't
11: it fun when your school is doing well in athletics? You know, Justin, I was out at a Pullen last night. Man, they're super excited. You guys haven't been 3-0 as a football team since when, Justin? What year? They said it'd been a while.
13: Oh, man, I don't know.
11: It hadn't been a football program forever. I mean, you guys hadn't had football for a long time.
13: No,
11: so.
13: I think we've probably had football for, I don't know, 16, 17 years, maybe.
11: Yeah.
13: Somebody was saying, I don't know, somebody was saying last night that it was – first time in a long time. I forget exactly what
11: everybody
13: they
11: gets excited
13: said,
11: though. Everybody gets excited about
13: yeah
11: it.
13: Yeah.
10: And at Searcy, soccer is a big deal. So we've won a lot of state titles with boys and girls soccer. So
11: yeah. So that's a good point. Soccer's yeah a big deal. This
10: wrestling
11: is a good point. Well, yeah, wrestling is too. Here's a Roger. I remember we've talked about this before. When this is from the 870. When I went to school, we had guns in our gun racks and our trucks at Prattsville.
13: Right. Yeah.
11: Can't do that anymore.
10: Oh, no.
11: Yeah.
10: No.
11: You can't do that. Isn't that crazy that we used to do that? We used to drive up to schools with guns in the gun rack.
20: Yeah. I remember it like it was yesterday.
11: Isn't that crazy?
20: Yeah.
11: Wow.
10: You'd go out at lunch if somebody got a new one. You'd go out at lunch and, you know, shoulder it and see how
13: yeah
10: it, you know.
13: Yep.
10: It was
20: as them kids
10: yes
20: that lived out in Hemp Wallace out there with Steve Qualls.
11: Yeah.
20: They always had them out in that Lake Hamilton area.
11: Boy, just here's one that says first time since 1993, Jacksonville with Reggie Schwinton has started 3-0. There you go. Somebody says here, 2010, Justin, was when Pullen started football. Chase from Jacksonville said that. So
13: when it started?
11: Yeah.
13: Okay,
11: yeah,
13: so I wasn't far off. Yeah, 16 years.
11: Brenda says a square pizza and whole kernel corn, but we loved it at Jacksonville. Nothing better than a square pizza with some whole kernel corn.
20: It just didn't fit in that compartment on that tray.
11: Yeah.
10: Fair enough.
11: You don't even have trays anymore, do you? Do you have trays anymore? No.
15: No.
20: You don't?
11: You don't have less ladies pushing the thing down?
10: It's all disposable, man.
11: Yes, guys.
20: Is it really?
11: Yeah. You know what?
20: So
11: this country was great. We had lunch ladies.
10: Yeah,
13: and milk cartons.
10: Is,
11: milk cartons, yes.
20: It's no, I mean, you don't have a lady giving you beans and this and that?
10: Yes, they do, but it's mostly on.
20: Oh, the carts are disposable. Yeah. You know what? You're right. When I go to Grandparents' Day at Fulbright, and it's recycled trays is what it is.
11: You had the ladies with the hairnets. and they were working hard.
20: And mustaches.
11: You got your milk.
20: They had mustaches.
11: The milk crates.
20: They did. They had mustaches.
11: Maybe a mole. Maybe a mole.
20: They had a mole. They had a mole. They had a mole.
11: Well, Monroe, nice to meet you, man. Yeah, success. I know you're a young guy. Continued success at Jonesboro. And as I mentioned, Raymond, thanks for having us
20: here today. Maybe we'll be here next year. We're supposed to be, so maybe we'll get to see you again.
10: Yeah. Well, Monroe, now he's in the rotation, so it won't
11: future
10: be
11: president.
10: Too many years. He'll be future president.
11: All right, so we got to raise the bar if we come back next year. What else do we need to be able to do here? Do we need special? We need omelets and bacon.
20: My man,
11: steak and eggs for breakfast.
10: Diet Coke.
12: I think you should stay away from steak on the air.
11: That is true. Good point, Justin.
10: We can schedule it out where Justin's getting a haircut and he can come.
11: Oh my gosh, that's perfect.
12: There you go.
20: I like where your head's at, Mr. President.
11: Well, they say when Justin gets his haircuts, he puts his hands out and his feet out, and they do his nails, his toenails.
20: Well, it's almost like they shut down the store
11: when Justin comes in.
12: They do. They do. Yeah. That's why I book them out so far in advance is because they have to prepare for me.
20: And they should.
11: As is ever
12: I go in, I go in and they bathe and clip me.
10: we can get your barber's chair up here, and we can do it in front of everybody here.
12: Oh, we'd love it. I think that's a great idea.
11: Justin, has your hair grown back? I guess it has since you shaved it, right?
12: I've been shaving it every like week or 2 weeks.
11: How about that?
20: See, when I was a kid, if a white boy had his hair shaved this time of year, it's because they had lice. That's what we did every summer. Dude!
12: It's funny because it's so true. It's so true.
10: Hey, another thing that we have to deal with as facility directors.
20: Lice.
11: Yeah.
20: Is that right? Really?
11: The kids bring it to school. Yeah. Oh, my gosh. That's
20: which is a hardship on the family because if another kid has it, I don't know how you get it. I don't even know how you get it. But if another kid has it, then your kid may get it. And then your parents can't go to work, and that sort of thing. It's a whole different thing.
11: Yeah. We got to go to break. But somebody brought up a good point. Jimmy and Roland did. How about this?
20: Hey, Jimmy.
11: Columbine and Jonesboro change it all. We were second. Remember after Columbine?
20: I think Columbine was first.
11: That's what I'm saying.
20: I think Jonesboro was first.
11: Is it?
20: I think Jonesboro was first.
11: But those two were the
12: wow. I forgot about that.
11: Yeah, those two were the most high profile at the time. We'd never seen that until those two happened.
12: For some reason,
20: Uvalde, that was one that happened in Texas.
11: Recent,
20: Isn't that McConaughey's area?
11: But how long does that go back? That was back in the '90s for Jonesboro and Columbine. I think it was.
20: Yeah, I think Jonesboro was first.
11: Monroe, best of luck. Nice to meet you, Raymond. Thanks so much for having us out here, buddy.
10: Appreciate
11: good luck the rest of the day. Yeah. Appreciate what you do.
10: Thank you.
20: You guys.
11: Don't go away. 931. We'll be back in just a minute.
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19: In Major League Baseball last night, the Padres increased their win streak to 8 as they beat the Rockies 8-7. San Diego has pushed their way into the third spot in the National League wild card with an 82-68 record. They're behind the Cubs and the Phillies, who have 84 wins and 83 wins, respectively. They're just ahead of their NL West foe, Diamondbacks, who have 80 wins. The top dog in the NL West is, of course, the Dodgers, who got their 91st win of the season last night by beating the Reds 4-1, clinching a playoff berth in the process. Tarek Skubal threw 7 scoreless innings with 9 strikeouts. And in the American League, the White Sox got a big win against the Guardians 7-3. It gave Chicago a 1.5-game lead in the AL Central over Cleveland. I'm Christian Weaver with the Buzz Radio Network.
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1: All right, it is 9:35. Is Justin Akery, are you running the board still?
10: Hey, it's Moose. What's up?
1: Moose, what's up, Moose?
10: What's up, boys? Morning.
1: Welcome to Morning Mayhem. The Mooster.
10: Thanks,
1: the
10: I
1: Moose
10: hate
1: Man.
10: It. Thanks,
1: the
10: I
1: Moose
10: hate
1: Man.
10: It. It's early. I don't want to be here.
1: Well, you could do, Christian could have called you at 6.
10: True, could have been worse. Poor dude, is he feeling okay?
1: You guys have, Roger, you and Justin have had babies. Is this what happens, that you get sick from the babies? Is that what?
11: Yeah, absolutely. You get sick from the baby.
12: Yeah, for sure.
11: The baby gets
1: sick.
11: Did I get sick from the baby?
1: Did you miss work?
11: Well, I think, without sounding too much, I think the chemicals I had in me kept me from getting sick a lot.
1: What about you, Justin? Did you get sick from your kiddos?
12: Yeah, I mean, typically at our house, I don't know, Raj, if you had the same thing. Typically, like, it gets passed around to everybody in the house.
11: Yeah. Everybody
12: gets
11: sick.
12: You know what I mean? It's hard to avoid it.
11: It's
12: almost impossible.
11: Yeah. Everybody's going to get sick. You got to keep everybody away. And the tough part of it is when that kid gets it from school or something, and then it comes there, and then it affects your whole family, and it's just if there's some families that can't afford to take time off and things like that, so it's a hardship when it happens as well. But
12: it really is.
1: We'll be back in the studio tomorrow, Roger. That was one thing I did want to mention too. You were correct in saying that Jonesboro was actually before Columbine.
11: Yeah.
1: And those guys, Justin, you may not know
11: this.
1: I don't know why.
11: I totally forgot Jonesboro. Columbine gets
1: more. How did
11: more
1: I forget
11: puff?
1: That? You want to hear what's crazy about that? I think Roger.
11: What year was that again? 98.
12: I'm sorry, Baz.
1: That's okay.
12: Okay.
1: 98. Those guys used to listen to Tommy's show in prison. Because I went and spoke to spoke to one of the
11: those guys are the West Memphis Three.
1: No, the Jonesboro guys.
11: Oh, really? Okay.
1: And remember what they did? They sat out in the

0: woods.
1: Yeah.
0: One of them pulled the alarm, and all the key teachers and kids start running out because it's a fire alarm. Or not running out, walking out. And they started picking them off, right? Yeah. That's what happened.
1: Yeah.
0: And they, if I'm not mistaken, they were charged as juveniles and didn't have to stay.
1: They were 11 and 13.
0: Yeah, so they didn't have to stay in prison, right, very long at all. They went to juveniles, and then they were out at some point. So maybe it wasn't a prison that I spoke of. Maybe it was a juvenile detention facility. But I remember one of them walking up to me and said, yeah, we are allowed to listen to the show. And I don't know if it was,
1: wow.
0: Yeah, isn't that something? But those guys have gotten out, and one of them has gotten in trouble a couple times since then, I think.
1: Oh, really?
0: Matter of fact, one of them may be dead. One of them may have died in a wreck now that I think about that.
1: I know one of the West Memphis Three has died.
0: Maybe I'm getting mixed up. Maybe
2: yeah.
0: I'm thinking the Jones, one of the Jonesboro's kid did.
1: I'm not saying
0: we can find it. We can find it real quick.
1: I think one of the Jonesboro's dude did. Very good. Gotcha.
0: Here's one that says pretty sure the first school shooting in Arkansas was at Westside by Batesville and Newark. You remember that?
1: Say what now?
0: Said I believe that the first shooting in Arkansas was actually at Westside. Oh, that's got to be it. Westside, that's what it is. Westside by Batesville and Newark. That's it? It wasn't Jonesboro proper. Is that right?
1: I don't know.
0: I don't know if that, again, you can
3: I
0: help us out.
3: I don't remember that becoming a thing until after I was out of school because.
0: Columbine?
3: Well, I don't remember what year that was. I'm just saying school shootings, I don't remember us ever thinking about it or,
0: yeah.
3: You know, when I was in school. So that was, you know, the early,
0: well,
3: when I was in high school, it would have been like 99 through
0: well,
3: 02.
0: That's what I mean?
1: So it was March of 98 for West Side Middle School in Jonesboro, and it was 13 months later for Columbine.
0: So Columbine was much worse. Columbine, you had many more kids.
1: 13 dead. Five in West Memphis.
0: Yeah.
3: When was Columbine, you said? I'm sorry.
1: April of 99.
3: Okay, so about a year after the other.
0: It's a different school. Somebody said it's a different school district than Jonesboro. The shooting was West Side. So it's Jonesboro. It says Jonesboro West Side. Maybe that's not actually Jonesboro proper. I don't know that area very well.
1: But it was Jonesboro, Arkansas.
0: Yeah, that's why I think it was in that region.
3: That's
0: yeah.
3: just wild because I know that's been a thing for, golly, I guess 20 plus years now. But I just don't remember that being a thing.
0: Well, I think you know, for a small school like yours, a small town, maybe. Maybe, you know, you guys felt safer that you knew it was a smaller school, easier to contain.
3: Yeah, well, yeah, and it certainly hadn't become, golly, I don't even know how you say it. Popular sounds terrible to say,
0: well,
3: but
0: it's become
3: more common, I guess.
0: More common, that's it. That's
3: yeah.
0: right. Somebody said, Justin, we didn't worry about it back then because we all had guns in our trucks. We could have dealt with
3: it. That's true.
0: That's from Casper.
1: Yeah. You know what?
0: Yeah.
1: But for kids that went to school with me in Hot Springs High, they had a rifle on the gun rack in their vehicle. If they wanted to do that, nobody would. It's just like I said earlier. What was his name? John Wilkes Booth, he was an actor, so and he knew that theater. Nobody suspected him.
0: Yeah.
1: So if somebody wants to, if somebody was a teacher that wants to come in and do that, nobody's going to pay attention. You're a teacher. Somebody snaps at some point. What made these kids do that? But then to remember, little kids have died because of that.
0: From Grant Walker, one of the Jonesboro shooters did die in a head-on collision in North Arkansas, maybe 6 or 7 years ago. Head-on collision with a friend of mine. It killed her boyfriend.
1: Hey.
0: Yeah, I thought it was one of those guys. I think it was the guy that I talked to.
1: Okay.
0: I think he was the one. Yeah. That was actually.
3: Why was he out of prison?
0: Well, that's what I said. He was charged as a juvenile in those murders, Justin. So they couldn't keep him. Once his juvenile term was up, which was only a couple years, he was out.
3: That's just sorry.
0: I know.
3: I
0: killed five people on that. But you know what? He got in trouble almost immediately, if I'm not mistaken. And I think it was drinking and driving or had a wreck. And then the second thing, all of a sudden, he dies in a car wreck. So,
1: well, unless that guy leaves the state and changes his name and does anything, I'm not saying good, bad, or indifferent. He knows what he did. He can't live with himself. You think something's going on. And then people are gonna shun him. We don't want you here. We don't want you working here, that sort of thing. I don't know. So life ruined. But people's lives were taken as well.
0: Here's one, Chase from Jesseville. Hey, Justin, how did South do last night against Jesseville? Well, Jesseville won the game, but South had the largest crowd cheering for him.
3: Team didn't play that well. Jesseville, man, they were big and athletic.
0: They were good.
3: I mean,
0: they had like three kids that were like literally a foot taller than every kid for Point. So I'm looking out there going,
3: Yeah, they were good.
0: They look like they're 12 years old. I guess not. Yeah, I think that's not fair.
1: There's a certain time where some of those kids have that growth spurt and they just tower over another person. It happened to me. When they started towering over me and they kept going.
3: It never has stopped happening to me.
1: Same. Yeah, that's right. I'm looking at people here. Same thing.
0: Here's what it says. The guy changed his name to Drew Grant, moved to Missouri. So one of the two.
1: Is that right?
0: Yeah.
1: Okay.
0: Well, that's one of the two did.
1: Well, it didn't work. Somebody knows his name.
0: So I worked with a guy. Here's another one. I worked with a guy who was a paramedic at Columbine. His daughter was there that day, and he was on off duty at the time. He got called in to respond and had to work the incident while not knowing where his daughter was. Wow.
1: No. I cannot fathom. And that's why I say I don't know. It's sad. Tommy got on to me one time, said it was. There's no way things like that. Don't be ridiculous. When I suggested putting metal detectors in every school. So you can't do this. Well, why not? It's where we are.
3: I don't see why they don't.
1: Honestly. Now you've got these.
3: Why is it not like an airport?
1: Why not?
3: I know it'd be a pain, but.
1: You know what? So what?
3: Yeah, exactly. I'm with you, man.
1: I want that tax money to go there. I don't need it. I don't know what I don't need it for, but show me the list and let me make some line item veto. That's important to have one of these safe rooms in every school.
3: I'm with you. As a parent,
1: and a grandparent, you bet. In today's society, we didn't have to worry about it when we were kids.
3: That's
0: a couple
3: right.
0: Of somebody said juveniles get out at age 21.
1: Okay.
0: Someone said Andrew Golden was killed. He had changed his name. Mitchell Johnson was the other shooter. He can't stay out of trouble. Think he's in prison now. Here's one that said, "Oh, this is somebody. I don't know who brought this up to me. I was sitting there in the stands last night. Somebody said, so." Poen lost another game that Baz was at. Roger, think about this. Every game that I go to, no matter what the sport, football, basketball, softball, they have lost.
1: So will you stay away
3: even
1: from this? You just asked.
3: And Rog, here's the worst one.
1: Wow.
3: I think our girls were like 30-something and 0 last year in basketball.
1: Yes.
3: And this is no disrespect to – I'm not even sure who won.
1: Right.
3: we should have won the state championship. We're number one all year long. Baz comes, lose, and I think the first round of state we were favored by however many. I'm telling you, it's a thing.
1: Fights broke out at the gym.
0: I don't even.
1: Fights broke out.
0: Roger, I forgot about it.
3: They were setting fires.
1: Yes.
0: Could you imagine the people of Poland going, no, Basil, you're not welcome here.
1: Get out of here.
0: even Justin's kids are like, maybe you shouldn't come.
1: And now people are looking at Baz going, we want that to be our AD.
0: Oh my gosh! Somebody said the Hawks started sucking when Bass started going to every game.
3: It's true.
0: I've been going for 14 years. It's been horrible.
1: Wait a minute,
0: Billy. My story.
1: Wait a minute.
0: Chad Morris.
1: The game you missed with COVID was Texas.
0: We won.
1: And we won. Hey, before we forget, does this ring a bell to you, Elias?
0: Yes,
1: Elias.
0: Yes.
1: I'm talking about Elias
0: Mexican Grill.
1: They're coming back.
0: They're opening again.
1: They're opening up a new store. Where Tim Wilson is working on that right now. Houston.
0: Houston.
1: Like where we went and did the remote.
0: For the best man cave.
1: Yeah. So they're standing there on their property in that area. I'll find out for sure.
0: It feels like that's out in the boonies, but it's near Conway, right?
1: It's near Conway. Yeah. We'll still find out, and maybe we'll even do a remote there. But the reason I say that is I've gotten a text from Miss Ellie. Today is Keith, her husband's birthday. Happy birthday, Keith Lawson. We appreciate you. And we appreciate the support you and Elia and the host staff gave us, and we look forward to another relationship with you guys getting on up there. And Justin, if we've got to go up there and do some SLB free soft opening of the food, STB,
3: yep.
1: We need to go on up there.
0: Let's hit a
3: SWTB too.
1: That's it. SWT.
0: Moose, let's go ahead and hit the break. Somebody says Baz is bad luck even when it snows. Anyone remember the Basil bubble?
1: Hey, I got an idea.
0: The snow would go around.
1: Why don't we send you to the Strait of Hormuz? Won't you stop there?
0: Somebody said, get my gas down. Somebody asked, was there a school shooting today? Why is it a hot topic? Well, these folks who are plant managers, that's one of the things that all the school districts they deal with is security, safety, and we just got on the topic about. Yeah, just, we're talking about them, you know, having to make sure those things are in place at your schools. You know, like this guy Jonesboro's got 13 schools he's got to make sure are operating. So important stuff. We sometimes forget about it, but
1: we do, and we're always looking to blame somebody for something. Because that's what we do. And if something were to happen at your school or something, we're going to go, well, you should have known about this.
0: Yeah.
1: These are the folks here that are trying to help us.
0: That's right. All right, don't go away. We'll come back and wrap things up 9:48.
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1: Thank you, Savage. You suck.
12: Great.
1: Hey, I'll mention more about it tomorrow. 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
0: It's from the boy from the American Concrete Concepts over there. They're one of the vendors here. Someone says, Stan Little Rock says, hey, Baz, great to see you in the airport at Salt Lake. We stayed till yesterday and saw some beautiful country. Should have skipped the game, probably so. That was one, Justin, where I'm walking down it's a long terminal, and I hear a beep. And I turn around, I said, is that a broke call? Turn around, there's Stan who listens to this. He goes, I'm a 609er. His wife's there. His wife's so embarrassed. She goes, I'm walking away from you guys.
1: Nice.
3: I love it.
0: The broke call even made it out to Utah. Wow. So
1: the folks at the school book depository said, Baz, were you here in 63? What?
0: Someone says Houston is across the river at Toadsuck and Conway.
1: We got to go past our guys. The mowing place. Too many questions. What's our mowing? What's it? Triple C.
0: Yeah.
1: Gotta go past Triple C. That's how I remember, but it's probably not that far off the beaten path. And it still may be a place that you might want to go either after a Razorback game like this week. If you're coming back, if they're open, you know, come on back and stop by there and grab some grub. But it's good to see Ellie doing what she does.
0: Justin, the great thing, well, maybe it's not a great thing, about the game this Saturday is you get to watch the entire game. You know, usually you're performing at night at the games at night, like you didn't get a chance to watch the game the other night, which fine, you didn't miss it.
3: Yeah.
0: You didn't miss it, but you get to watch this whole game this Saturday at 11 o'clock. Oh, my Lord, it's going to be...
1: It's your penance.
3: Honestly...
0: Yeah.
3: It's one of the funniest things he says to say it. We actually, the kids are out of the kids are out of school on Friday,
0: yes.
3: So
0: yeah.
3: Ella goes, hey, Dad, can we go to the game? I go, I don't think I want to go to the game. You think about it. It would cost us thousands of dollars to go up there just to see us get our teeth kicked in. And that's not a knock on Coach or anything going, whatever. We're just... possible way we're going to even be close in the
0: Justin,
3: game.
0: It's just not possible. What if everybody felt like you and didn't go up there?
3: Well, then that's a bad sign.
0: I know.
3: And Baz, I'm be honest with you, I don't know that other people are not like me.
0: That's why they say
3: apathetic. Apathetic is worse than being upset. To the point that it's so bad, like it's sad. It's not even like angry anymore. I'm almost beyond it, and I'm like, here's what I don't understand. I understand we're not the best. We're not, you know what? Why are we the worst? Like why are we so awful?
0: I don't understand. Justin, I'm telling you, what we may see this year from a score standpoint.
3: We're going to see another win.
0: I'm not trying to be negative. I'm being honest. Justin, I'm talking about we may see scores worse than the Chad Morris 2-10.
3: Yeah.
0: We got four teams in the top eight. Four. that'll probably beat us by 30 to 40 points, or could very easily.
12: Yeah.
0: It could be worse score wise than even the Chad Morse years. Chad Bass, you said.
12: We don't have playmakers.
0: Justin Aker, are you there? Phil Elson, you there? Anybody there?
13: I am here right now. Hi, Dave.
0: Hey, Phil. We're only about 35 seconds. I'm sorry. Go
13: Cheerio
0: for it.
13: To Clint Conk is coming by. Thanks to Farm Brothers Flying Service. Top 10 Tuesday. Thanks to 10 Fitness. We will talk to Eli Craner and try to make sense of Arkansas football. So we'll see if we can do that in 3 hours.
12: Good luck.
0: All right, buddy. All right, good job. Raj, great job as always. Thank Justin Moore, great to have you on the show.
1: Christian, get well.
0: Christian, get well. We'll get back after tomorrow. Don't go away. Zone's up next. Have a great day.
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21: Dr. Jeremy Owa, the superintendent for the Jacksonville North Pulaski School District, has been named the state superintendent of the year. He has been in education for over two decades and with the school district for 6 years now. Dr. Owa was voted for this honor by his peers and state education leaders. He's now in the running for the national superintendent of the year. Congratulations. Well, looking ahead, next Monday starts Central Arkansas Restaurant Week. And when you eat, it benefits the Arkansas Food Bank. 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
23: It's another hot one for today. No big surprise. Mostly sunny with a high of 99 in the Rock, which would tie the record high temperature for today. Plus, this afternoon, an isolated shower or thunderstorm is possible. And yes, we are still under a heat advisory. Tonight, mostly clear with a low of 77. For the Buzz Radio Network, I'm meteorologist Pat Walker.
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0: We're not going to walk around with a loser mentality or with our heads draped down. That's the easy. That's what everybody expects from us. We're going to hold our chins up high no matter what. We lick our wounds. Look, and we got knocked down. We got our teeth kicked in. But we're getting off the mat, and we're coming out swinging. And our players, that's their mindset and that's their approach. We're two games in. Like I said before, one game's not going to define us, even though it was a terrible loss. And so the guys have had the right mindset, the right approach. Obviously, today is going to be important for them to take care of their bodies. And then when we put that ball down tomorrow morning with meetings and go out there and practice.
1: All right, we've entered the cliche mode. There we go. All right. Welcome into the zone. We'll try to keep cliches to a minimum. Justin Akre, Phil Wilson, and you. Appreciate you being with us today. Hi. Glad you guys came in.
2: Morning.
1: Didn't really expect you not to be here. But
2: oh, come on.
1: Anyway, how are you?
2: I'm always on time.
1: Yeah, you're good. You're here before me normally.
2: Way before on time.
1: Yeah.
2: Too much.
1: Moose is back. Good to have everybody back at full strength. Moose, I don't know if they had Razorback football on in Colorado while you were gone, but I guess for your sake, I hope not.
3: I had it on my phone.
2: For how long?
3: I made it to halftime. Actually, I made it to the 22, thinking, okay, we're about to go to halftime. And then when I checked again about 10 minutes later and saw the halftime score was 29, I was like, what the hell? How could that have gotten worse?
1: No, that's not today. We do that on a different day.
2: Well, I mean, here's the thing. Is you could at least claim, you know, I'm really tired. It's 11:30. It's midnight. I don't need to watch this. I'm going to just go to bed. It's really easy to do that on a late Saturday night. The Georgia game is at 11 o'clock in the morning. I don't know if you're going to be tired by 1:30 in the afternoon, and you can't use that as an excuse.
3: I don't know. They're pretty exhausting to watch, so...
2: Good way to put it.
1: Welcome
2: it
1: back.
2: Exhausting on your eyes.
1: I didn't leave your snarkiness out west. It's good.
3: I've only been amplified.
1: Well, it has been, it was not a pleasant weekend for sure. But you know what? It won't be the last one, I'm afraid.
2: Oh, come on. Yeah, you're right.
1: So.
2: That's the anticipation, man. It really is. And it's like this couldn't be a worse opponent. For this team right now.
1: Totally. Yeah.
2: Can we move the Tulsa game to this weekend? Can we trade opponents?
1: No, that's worse.
2: Somehow?
1: That's worse. Because if you happen to lose that game, that's worse than getting blown out by Georgia, I think. That actually could be a question today. What's worse? Getting blown out by Georgia by 40 or, God forbid, losing to Tulsa?
2: You want to wait until both of those things potentially happen to ask it or like ahead of time?
1: You can ask after the Georgia game. And maybe Arkansas will surprise us and win.
2: You said that.
1: I don't want to belabor this whole thing because I don't want to just beat the same drum because we got 10 weeks of football left for them. So I don't want to do that. But, again, all you can do is try to improve, and we're not sure when that's going to happen. Hopefully it starts this week.
2: It's amazing, too, because, you know, Kirby says a lot of the things that any coach would say at this time of the year. It's, I'm not worried about our opponent. I'm worried about us. Listen to Kirby Smart give a press conference yesterday in which he has to discuss – the fact that his starters have barely played yet.
1: Yeah, they're averaging 70 a game, right?
2: Georgia's outscored their two opponents 49-0 in the first quarter. Their starters haven't really had to even finish the first half.
3: Mm. What a luxury.
2: Yeah. And you kind of go into this
1: game. Well, Arkansas's quarterback didn't have to finish the game last week.
2: But he did finish the first half.
1: Oh, he did.
2: But you're going into this game. I wonder how many people expect that Georgia does the same thing to Arkansas that they did to Western Kentucky.
1: Look, can I make an apology for being hyperbolic early? I'm sorry. I don't mean to fan the flames and make it worse than it is. That was so dumb of me. I just said something stupid like, Georgia's averaging 70 a game, and they're actually only averaging 66.5. So I apologize. I don't mean to try to act like this team's better than it is.
2: You embellisher.
1: So let me take that back right now before I get too crazy here. I don't know if I'm more concerned about that or the fact they're only giving up 11.5 a game. Admittedly, they haven't played anybody like Arkansas yet. They played good teams. No, I'm kidding. They haven't played. It's not like they played a who's who of college football, but they are doing what they're supposed to, and that's blow the opponent out. Listen, all we can do is laugh. That's what they say. Laughter's the best medicine. Wow, somebody's already got on the board in the studio 42 days till basketball. You guys have already quit.
2: Oh, they did it yesterday on the text line.
1: That's mean. All right, if you want to join us today, 501-661-1037.
3: Is it really only 42 days?
1: Sounds right.
3: Awesome.
1: Yeah, it's about 6 weeks.
3: Score.
1: 501-661-1037. If you want to text us, D3 Auto Sales text line's open, 501-661-1037. 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Feel free. There were a bunch of things we didn't get to yesterday that I want to talk about. And mostly because I just don't want to wallow in Razorback pity all day. So we can talk about the U.S. Open tennis. We didn't get to. I should have given game balls to the winner and a jockstrap to Sabalenka for being a loser, a bad loser. She's such a baby for a player that's that good. Did you see her?
2: Mm-mm.
1: She lost in the women's final to, you know, Rybakina is number one in the world now. So she's really, really good. But Sabalenka loses and she goes over and smashes up her racket on the court. Then she pulls out another racket and goes in like the players area and it's on video still, but it's not in front of the crowd, and smashes another racket. I'm like, and I get it because, I mean, I'm the guy that loses a chess game on his phone and throws his phone on the couch and gets mad. But I'm like, at what point do you just keep it together? You're still one of the top players in the world. You're not going to win every time.
2: I don't know. Maybe you have to take your own advice at some point. I'm with you, but I also don't know what it's like to be that competitive and to be that close to another major win. I mean, this is a long tournament, but I'm with you. I mean, I always take something back to baseball, and I hate seeing players throw their helmets after a strikeout, you know, or slam the bat down or something like that.
1: I did that, but I was childish when I was a child.
2: Yeah, but that's when you're a child.
1: I don't think I would do that now.
2: But that goes along with the competitiveness sometimes. Yeah. Like, well, you have to know how to lose. You have to learn how to lose. What if you don't lose very much or very often?
1: That's true.
2: And you just don't take it well?
1: I prefer a bad loser to a bad winner. Bad winners are completely unacceptable to me.
2: It's not fun to watch them.
1: I can't stand bad winners. They're the worst.
2: Luckily, but I also don't want to see, I guess, is there a fine line between knowing how to lose and just being a loser? Just somebody that's just like, you know, you're just, your winning percentage is all the way down, and that's why it's always there, because you're just a loser?
1: I said I didn't want to talk about Arkansas the entire time.
2: I didn't mean that.
1: I mean, I thought we were going to move off of this.
2: I really didn't mean it that way.
3: I thought you were going to say you didn't want to do any cliches today, but isn't that a cliche that if you show me a good loser,
1: you show me
3: a
1: loser?
2: Well, they'll tell you sometimes you got to learn how to lose before you learn how to win.
1: Listen, Moose, I don't know how closely you watched the game the other day, but there's also an old cliche that we proved wrong this weekend. If you have two quarterbacks, you really don't have one. Ask Utah about that. They're doing just fine.
2: They have two quarterbacks, and I'd take either of them right now.
1: That's no question.
2: You're going to tell me that the first pass that they throw all game long is from the other quarterback as he's on the field at the same time. But when are we going to have an offense that is that much fun?
1: That offense is fun to watch.
3: Was that the one that went all the way across the field from the left side to the right?
2: Yes.
3: Yeah.
1: Are you limited in your creativity, though? I mean, you can be creative even when you don't have top players and you're playing better competition. You can be creative, right?
3: You have to be.
1: Probably more so, right? And Arkansas has been not that.
2: But it also takes a togetherness. This is one of the forgotten things about Utah. We have so much focus on the newness of their offensive line. All those guys were part of the team, except for the right tackle, for at least 3 or 4 years. Those two quarterbacks worked together in that same system the year before.
1: That's true.
2: They had that Wayshon Parker, part of the same system the year before. That's why it looked like it was such a well-oiled machine.
1: Because part of the reason I didn't feel optimism going into last week.
2: Yes. That's right.
1: Okay, so a lot of people were excited yesterday when they saw that Florida State's AD got fired because, not that they're rooting against Mike Norvell, but because they feel like, well, that is always step one, and maybe Arkansas will see, hey, Florida State's maybe not even as bad as Arkansas has been, and they're making moves. And again, the common thought process there is the fact that they don't want that guy hiring the next coach. So if Arkansas has a 1 or 2 win season this year, and then they have a 1 or 2 win season next year, there is no way Hunter Yurecek survives that if he's still here at that point, I would think.
2: My understanding, too, about this Florida State situation, Justin, and I'm not all on the inside of that, of course, but this athletic director, their former AD, did not hire Norvell to begin with. I think he may have extended him, but that also came after,
1: they got screwed
2: out of playing for a national championship.
1: Yeah.
2: And so when you hear a school president or whoever it was from the Board of Trustees that talked about this and they say, well, this has nothing to do with the football record. And you know that this is an athletic department that is in hundreds of millions of dollars in debt. Do you believe what he says? That it's not about the football record, that's just sort of a side aspect of it. Because when it comes to Arkansas, I'm going to try to connect this to Yurecek and people's thoughts about this.
1: Yeah.
2: It is about the football record, I think, when it comes to whatever happens in the future with Hunter Yurecek.
1: Yeah, I think 100% it is. Well, and again, baseball and basketball and everything else seems to be fine. And, you know, like Coach Music, it's too early in her tenure to even concern yourself with that yet. softball's good. I mean, look, they're kicking butt in most sports.
2: Yeah.
1: But he doesn't get credit for it unless football's good.
2: Well, and Hunter, I think unfairly, in a lot of people's minds, doesn't get credit for John Calipari being the head coach for men's basketball. They'll point just to John Tyson.
1: Right.
2: You still had to have somebody close the deal.
1: That's what I say.
2: With all of that stuff said, with football in the place that it is right now, it feels like the place is on fire, even though it isn't.
1: Right. Well, this week I don't think it's going to help things, so we can do other things. We haven't talked about the Texas-Ohio State game. And again, ton of credit for Texas. I'm going to start with positives, which is they deserve it because, well, they beat Ohio State in dramatic fashion with a huge fourth quarter. And that's the thing about Mondays. We're so busy with the Touchdown Club. It was such a thrill having Lynn Swann yesterday, but we didn't get time to dig in on a lot of other things. But that was the biggest game of the weekend, just like this LSU Ole Miss game this week is going to be one for the ages. Potentially.
2: I'm so thankful that it's at night and it's got an 11 o'clock kick in Fayetteville. I can make it back home probably right around kickoff.
1: I hope nobody does anything stupid there. But it's going to be there'll be a lot of negative energy in there.
2: I was reading, guys, that the Mobile, Alabama, and New Orleans police departments have offered the Oxford Police Department help if they want it or need it.
1: Yeah.
2: And they may need it.
1: They're like, we're really good at dealing with drunken idiots. That's our strong suit.
3: It'd be a fun top 10 list to do, like, the loudest boos. You know, like the times where someone got booed the hardest. Because
1: his name's Ted Cruz. It was Saturday, right. Game day.
2: Yeah. It was like 2.5 minutes straight, even longer.
3: I'm curious, though, like with Kiffin, right? I mean, he's just going to get.
1: Yeah, he's going to get it.
3: Oh,
1: he knows.
3: Can't wait.
1: He loves it.
3: He does. He's playing
1: this whole, we're the enemy of the state. We are going to fight our way out of this thing. It's us against the world. I mean, they're almost helping him, you know? He's playing that card over and over again. You heard his halftime speech in that game.
2: What happened with Coach O yesterday?
1: I don't know. Can we stay here for a sec?
2: Yeah.
1: Go ahead.
2: Kiffin just talked about something that happened with Coach O at practice and that he would, I don't know if he like passed out, had to go to the hospital or something.
1: Yeah.
2: It was something that Kiffin brought up at the press conference yesterday.
1: I don't know. I saw a comment from him that he said something about how he don't want to go to a hospital. He's going to die on the field.
2: Yeah.
1: He's a lunatic. You can't kill that guy. He's unkillable. He'll die when he's ready. Anyway, I'm going to give praise to Texas as much as I don't want to, and then we're going to talk about all the other crap around their win.
4: I definitely think it was helpful. Because we can be like some
1: that sounds terrible. I don't know why outlets even record audio if that's how it's going to sound. Anyway, that was him talking after beating OSU. I tried. Anyway, the biggest story has been the post-game lack of interview because my thing is, you don't have to spend a lot of time there, but to be disrespectful to somebody who is a stud in the industry like Holly Rowe is really dumb. And I know they had a technical issue at halftime. He's probably a little frustrated about that, but I don't know that there was any indication that they had trouble technically in post-game. He just ran off. So he's taking a lot of heat over this. I don't know if he apologized at his press conference yesterday or not. And some people say he doesn't have to, and he doesn't. But maybe he shouldn't have done that. So I'm just like, I don't understand why you do something like that.
5: Well, Coach, this was...
6: Let's go, Texas!
5: Coach, this was
6: Let's
5: one of the most...
6: Texas fight.
7: He wants to go celebrate.
1: That was well done. Well done by the booth.
2: Comes off like there's beef.
1: Yeah, maybe.
2: It's like he's got beef with Holly Rowe.
1: Well, and I'll give credit to ESPN, too. Laura Rutledge did a great job in saying, hey, look, we had a technical problem. He waited, and we couldn't get it together, and then he, ran off, and he couldn't wait around. So they did tell the whole story there. I applaud them for that. But the post-game one, I don't really understand the thinking there, and I don't know what happened. So maybe we'll get some more insight on that. The other thing that happened afterwards is that, and again, I don't know who does this. I don't know who has time to do this or who has interest in this. But after the game, somebody put together a little meme that was a AI video of Sark and her getting into it and him slapping her and then running off the field. And somehow that came up at Arch Manning's press conference. And again, I'm not here to crush the kid over it. I don't want to crucify him. But this is a learning moment for young people.
8: I've seen a few AI edits of stuff, but that's about it. I saw an AI edit of Sark's interview. y'all seen that one? That's a good one. Of him slapping Holly Rowe. Yeah, it's hilarious.
1: Yeah, it's hilarious. It's a hilarious video of watching a guy, AI or otherwise, slapping a woman. It's pretty neato.
2: He's the one who said it. He mentioned it.
1: I don't know. I was a little surprised by the the media members' reactions too to it. And again, it's fake. It's not a real thing. But I'm like, I don't think that's funny at all.
2: It's a it's a highly unfortunate reaction to something that they're trying to cast off as, like, you know, casual violence against women.
1: Yeah.
2: You got to be careful.
1: Yeah.
2: In meaning, don't do that.
1: Well, I mean, it's listen, if you're sitting around with your buddies and you're like, oh, my God, you see this video? It's so ridiculous. You might laugh about it. But, again, you're the starting quarterback for Texas. You know, you're the number one team in America.
2: He didn't have to say that video. I mean, were there other AI edits too? I think there must have been.
1: I'm sure there probably were. But I mean,
2: he didn't have to say that was funny and then say that and lead the laughter.
1: I don't want to cross the kid over. Listen, he played well and they deserved the win and all that. And I think it was, but I do think the post game, you know, from both him and his coach sort of do tarnish a little bit of the experience. And again, I'd like to know what Sark was thinking, because I'm not anti Sark at all. I like him. I mean, I think he's a really good coach. He's been through it, he's learned a lot of lessons over the years. And has become a really good head coach, but I don't know what the thinking was there.
2: No, I'm with you, and I'll allow the idea with Arch for this to be a quote unquote learning moment. But I don't know if there needs to be anything. I don't, it's like an apology or what. I don't know how you do it, but just Arch, you're better than that, and you can be better than that.
1: Yeah. Well, I know the media members are just as culpable here, because
2: agreed.
1: And again, they're not your friends; they're there to cover you, so they may chuckle at it, but that doesn't mean you need to feed into it.
2: The post game interview thing too. With Sark, that's one of the weirdest interactions mm-hmm. that I've seen before. Sometimes it's a matter of a coach doesn't like the question.
1: Yeah.
2: Right? Or that there's so much going on around him that something weird happens right there on camera. This felt different.
1: Yeah.
2: There was no, like, felt that before.
1: I'd like to get an explanation. And again, I know some people feel like, oh, you know, sideline reporters and da-da-da-da. I don't think Holly Rowe's done anything in her career that doesn't deserve respect. And so I feel defensive of media members generally, because it's not the easiest job in the world most times. And then to have somebody who's as well-respected as her to be mistreated like that is pretty crappy. So whatever.
3: I assume he'll say it was just emotion of the moment and he wanted to go be with his team.
2: And I can
3: which
2: see.
3: Which is kind of fair.
2: I can see that too. It's just he did.
1: It isn't fair. You give her 30 freaking seconds and you go hang out with your team.
3: That's fair too. But if a coach said, hey, sorry, Holly, I got to go see the boys. Like, something.
1: They're not going anywhere.
2: It's just the interaction felt angry.
1: Yes.
3: Yeah.
1: That's, and maybe he was pissed about the halftime deal again. Yeah. I can understand that. Like, the last thing I would ever want to do for a coach in a highly charged situation like that, especially when they're down at the half, is to hold him longer than I have to before he's going to the locker room to work on second half stuff. And I'm always respectful of coach's time. And I'm always respectful of a player's time. But at the same time, this post-game deal, it's over. The game's over. There's no excuse for that kind of crap. So, anyway, I'm not here to, like, you know, drag people over the coals, but I don't understand the thinking there. Anyway, I'm just trying to talk about anything that doesn't have to do with how bad Arkansas seems to be at football right now. So bear with me. If Arkansas was 2-0 and feeling great, probably would have spent almost no time on this at all.
2: Oh, man, the phone calls would be so much fun.
1: Yes. All right, let me take a couple calls quick. Oops, and then we're going to hit a break. What's our question of the day today, by the way?
2: Let's see. Let me pull this thing up here. And our question of the day today is, do you think a quarterback change would help the Razorback offense? Your options are, yes, try A.J. Hill, keep K.J. Jackson at QB1, try Hank Hendricks, or try Braden Fuller, who's the Division II transfer from Angelo State that was a Harlan Hill finalist.
1: What about direct snap everything? Hey, that worked out great for Ole Miss. I mean, that Division II kid turned out pretty good.
2: Yeah, why not just go right to Sutton Smith, direct snap? I mean, the running backs have been running so well so far, too.
1: I mean, we all remember where Ole Miss's quarterback began his career. I mean, he did all right. Again, I'm not saying that he is him, but anyway. Bo, what's up? Welcome.
9: Yeah, hey, thanks for taking my call. I don't know. I'm just, like everybody else, pretty frustrated, obviously. There was a segment a couple of days ago that you guys mentioned, or somebody was talking about the economic impact, and I'm not anywhere like Miss Lisa. You know, I just changed my subscription to not have to be able to watch this any longer, maybe kick it back up in January when basketball turns around. But somebody mentioned yesterday, you know, why are we last kind of thing? And if you think about, you know, with the Waltons, Tyson, J.B. Hunt, Jim with Arvest, all the industry that we have, you would think, and I know that Rob's not doing what, you know, Tyson's doing, but it would be nice if we could get something like that. I don't have the answers at all, but I would love to be able to somehow get involved like that. I don't know if, like, the lottery, you know, some type of thing to where, you know, we get the billboards that say buy a quarterback, and then somehow have the ability for people that don't have the type of funds that Miss Lisa does to be able to get some type of return on their investment. You know, $5 in gets $3 to the university to buy these people that, the way it is now, we need the funding for it. If, you know, the Walmarts aren't going to give the, or the Waltons, sorry, aren't going to give the money like they do to other sports and pro sports and that sort of thing, it would be nice to be able to somehow get people that normally wouldn't contribute to contribute. And if it turns out it has to be some type of a lottery thing, that'd be great. That's just an idea. But I don't like seeing how there's no correction to what's happening during the game, such as a quarterback that has very little sight down the field lets receivers run down the sideline and can't even do the check downs to be able to get to him to see that he's open. I saw one good play where he rolls out to the left and then the receiver releases and he made a good play on that one, but he's still holding the ball too long and missing. And then you see the sideline shots of the coach just standing there emotionless the whole time, just like he's just a spectator. And I'm thinking I would be on that, you know, offensive coordinator trying to figure out some type of play that's not a trick play, but just something else in the arsenal just to keep doing the same thing over and over. And it's just really frustrating. And I don't have very good faith that it's going to change unless we change. I don't know that it's from the top down. I just think it's somehow a funding issue the way that it is now. And maybe there's a way that we could somehow get involved to be able to buy a quarterback, you know, or something like that. But something's got to change. And I'm just really frustrated about the whole thing.
1: Thanks, Bo. Appreciate the call. Yeah, Arkansas is fighting uphill battle.

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0: It hasn't been really tested in terms of it. And effort, great effort when you play four series or five series. And, you know, the heat, it's been warm in really both circumstances, but especially the first one. So I expect it to be warm over there this Saturday.
1: All right, Kirby Smart's ready to be hot and tested this week. One of those things may happen.
2: Unless we know it's going to be warm, that's for sure.
1: Oh, okay. Well, I guess we're done then. All right, let's get to it. Coach Conk is here. We've got some callers on the line that want to talk about Arkansas football. I am really going to try hard to keep the bus moving along because I don't want to get hung up on stuff like money and Arkansas struggling the whole season, because it's going to be a long football season if that's all we talk about. We're going to have to find some other things to get into. But I will take your calls about it if you really want to. It's fine.
3: It's time for the Natural State Football Report with Clint Conk. Taking a closer look at football across the great state of Arkansas with the winningest coach in UCA history. 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For the past decade, they've been providing crop dusting services to the farmers of Southeast Arkansas, and they can help you too. Now, let's toss around the pigskin in the zone with Coach.
1: Hi. What?
4: Hello.
1: Hi. You're good?
4: I'm good.
1: Can you not hear?
4: I cannot hear.
1: Okay.
4: There we go.
1: How's that sound?
4: Awesome.
1: Great.
4: Awesome.
1: Good to see you.
4: Good to be seen.
1: Is this our first in-studio segment?
4: It is.
1: It's weird.
2: It is?
4: For me and you.
1: Yeah, for us together.
4: Yeah.
1: Yeah. Well, it's good to see you. How are you?
2: I remember having a segment with, that's exactly right.
4: Yeah.
2: Wow. Yeah. All right. Well, let's do it.
1: You're like, we don't need me. All right, Coach. Good to see you.
4: Great to see you.
1: And Arkansas is doing kind of what, I mean, a lot of us expected, I think.
4: Well, from a record standpoint, they probably are where they're supposed to be, 1-1. Mm-hmm. It's just the fashion of the 1-1 that has everybody in knots right now. And, you know, there's just not a whole lot of words that haven't been said already. They're just not playing very well. They're not a very good football team. I think the thing that surprises me when I watch them is the things that Coach Silverfield really wanted to improve upon, they really haven't done yet. The controllable things, still penalties and drop passes and inexcusable turnovers at times. But a lack of team speed really showed up to me on Saturday against Utah. And let's Utah is really, really good, by the way.
1: Right.
4: I mean, in that environment, with that mature football team, they're going to go a long way this year. They're

0: definitely a top 20 football team. And I think y'all were talking off air, maybe on air, about their schedule really sets up well for them to make a deep run in the Big 12 and maybe get to the college football playoffs. And but, you know, lack of team speed to me also tells me that kids are thinking still, that they're not as confident in what they're trying to do and what they need to be doing. They're not playing very physical. They're not playing fast. They're getting manhandled to the line of scrimmage, typically on both sides of the line of scrimmage. I thought the defense at times did some good things, but still a long way to go. And now you got Georgia coming in and, you know, just not playing very good football right now.
1: For the record, I will say this, and Phil and I agree on this, and nobody wants to hear this because it's not your team and you don't care. You don't even watch the league, most of you. But Utah's really good, and I'll be shocked if they're not in the playoff.
0: Yeah, I mean, they're really good, particularly with the way they're scheduled. What did you say, BYU? No Texas Tech.
2: Toughest, no Texas Tech.
0: I'm sure they got Houston, though, right?
1: They have favorable home games is the bottom line.
0: And so, anyway.
1: They have to play Iowa State, coach. Take it easy over there.
0: Yeah, well, they're really good. Yeah. They're really good, and they're going to go a long way. And they exposed Arkansas. You know, we're talking about the quarterback's accuracy, and there were some throws that he should have hit, that he had time. But, man, when the offensive line is sitting in your lap and you can't step into the football, it's very difficult to make accurate throws where you can transfer your weight. And, you know, just, again, playing timid, playing tentative, not playing physical. You know, they're still thinking and not, you know, and not reacting.
1: I don't know what the odds are at FanDuel and Oakland Sports, but I would definitely encourage you to throw some money on Utah to win the Big 12. I'm just going to stay here for a second. They have two ranked opponents on the schedule right now. Houston is being played in Utah.
0: Okay.
1: And BYU is being played at Utah. They have all the advantages in the world.
0: Yep. Okay. And no Texas Tech.
1: That's right. All right. So let me ask you this. We just have to... I'm trying to find a comp for it. I'm like, it's like a gaping wound, and I'm like, it's not going to fix it. It's not going to heal it. But we got to figure out a way to put a couple of stitches in. So where do you start, Doc?
0: With the controllables. I think at this point, look, everybody knew with a new coach, it happens to be Ryan Silverfield, whoever it was with this schedule, with this team, that it was going to be a tough road to hoe. There was no question about this season. People were talking about, you know, winning 6 or 7. Look, that was a pipe dream. I felt that anyway. I think fans just want to see their team get better from week to week, that they see improvement. And obviously, a lot of red flags after the North Alabama game, and then you go get crushed in that environment.
1: Yellow.
0: Huh?
1: Those are yellow flags.
0: Yeah, yellow flags.
1: Way too many of those, too.
0: That's right. But my point is I think at this point in year one, you just want to see your team fundamentally get better, more competitive, you know, be in the game in the second half and those kind of things, you know, less penalties, no fewer drop balls, you know, running the football with effectiveness, you know, knocking people off the ball, you know, protecting the football. I think fans just want to see that. We were talking last year was a lot of fun because you had several marquee players. The games were close. You didn't win them. But the games were close and competitive deep into the fourth quarter, 5 or 6 of them. And so I think fans at this point, the prescription is let's fundamentally see improvement in this football team. Going into week 3, golly, you got to see it against Georgia now at 11 o'clock in the morning in front of 48,000 or 50,000 fans. I don't think 70,000 people are going to show up. You know, I worry about that. So I think people just want to see improvement in their football team and the product that's on the field.
1: If you're in the East stands, I will say kickoff will be a lot more comfortable.
2: So controllables. That. I would think that you can, that some of those controllables have something to do with your self-scout. And the Utah players, after this last Saturday, are talking about their tells on the offensive line and potentially at other positions offensively that they knew whether Arkansas was going to run or pass.
0: Yep.
2: And that's like half the game, I would figure out. And then Silverfield, Justin, we've got it in the system. He's asked about it yesterday, about these tells. And he almost answered the question as though we fixed it, but they really didn't fix it at all. And I would think that is one of the major controllables that I was incredibly surprised by.
0: So twice in my career, this actually happened to my son one time in a playoff game. Brian Early, he used to be on my staff at one point, now the defensive coordinator at Fayetteville. And the way my son, and this is like week 11 or 12, the way he was holding his feet in the pocket pre-snap, it gave them a pass run tip. And obviously didn't go well for him that night, but that was something that nobody ever noticed. As a coach, we had receivers that had their feet in different placement for run and pass. And that was told to me after a game by an opposing coach, and it made a difference. So those things can be fixed. They certainly have to self-scout that. That is one of the controllables that you need to fix. You know, 50% of the game is either run or pass. So if that indeed is there, then they need to figure out what that tell is. That is a controllable.
3: And it had nothing to do with us missing blocks. It had nothing to do with us not being able to complete a pass versus man coverage. Yeah, so those tells, we saw them in week one. Okay, hey, let's get it corrected. I think throughout the game, you go back and watch the film, you know, without, even if you sorted it, very, very difficult to tell run or pass based off of those certain things. But just like anybody, right? I mean, every single week, you're looking at opponents, whether it's formations, right? Hey, did they motion the back on these? And we do self-scout. There are, you know, there's certain things, obviously, I'm not, Georgia's certainly looking at us getting a scouting tendency. Hey, when they do this, it's 86% run. Well, after one game, there's going to be high tells of those things. And so, listen, credit to everybody that's game planning, but it's something that's been a part of college football for a long time. Again, something that we noticed ourselves week one, and that was the game film that they were watching off of our two guys.
1: They noticed it week one.
2: They didn't fix it.
1: Utah noticed it week two.
2: Well, he's saying right there that it had nothing to do with it, that, you know, you really couldn't tell based on, but the Utah players are telling you that they could tell. Mm-hmm. They're saying this is a reason why it felt like you could tell what was pass or run and that they always knew what gap to close up.
1: They're giving you, I mean, listen, they're giving you a lot of help there. I mean, it does kind of make things better for you. I mean, they don't have to do that.
0: No, they don't. And the coach that, it was Chris Hatcher at Valdosta that told me after the game, hey, look, your receivers were telling us whether it was run or pass. Mm-hmm. And we fixed that. And then thank you for doing that. We went on and won 9 games that year, but we did lose to Valdosta.
2: How long does it take to fix that problem? Is it just a 1 week thing, or is this just a matter of habits?
0: No, you can fix it in a week. Absolutely.
1: Okay.
0: Absolutely. You can fix things in a week. Now, you can't fix, you know, I mean, the things that you can fix in a week are the controllables of lining up, penalties, catching the football, you know, those type of things. What you can't fix is that defensive line knocking your offensive line in the backfield.
1: Mm-hmm.
0: And, you know, that's not going to get fixed in a week.
1: I'm not going to waste anybody's time talking about Georgia and trying to figure out a way to beat them, because I don't know that we can have a serious conversation about that right now. Unless you think I'm wrong, Coach. I'll listen to it.
0: I mean, I just think fundamentally, fans want to see us get better. They want to see more creativity in the offense. They want to see, you know, motions and movements and, you know, possibly gadget plays and just, you know, take some pressure off of just, you know, the inside zone play or the, you know, the three-step drop game and things like that. But Georgia's a very physical football team. They're going to come in, you know, they've got the culture. They've got the athletes. It is on the road. I'm a little surprised it's a 24-point. I mean, I figured Georgia might be 30 or 35-point favorites, even at Arkansas. But, you know, really good football team. Again, one of the two or three best teams probably in the country coming to Fayetteville this weekend. So, I think it's, you know, I think it's going to be tough sledding.
1: Okay. Let's move on. Yes. Arkansas State.
0: Mm-hmm.
1: You know, again, Arkansas State and Central Arkansas were kind of in the same boat. They're playing down a division, but they did what they were supposed to do.
0: That's right. Held serve. Builds confidence. And, obviously, they got to go to TCU this week. But they had four running backs with 50 yards or more rushing. So, a very diversified attack. It took some pressure off Trey Owens, who I really like, the Texas transferred quarterback, the 6'5 kid.
1: Yeah.
0: He only had to throw the ball 17 times, so they really were able to focus on the running game. You know, they've got some really good players there. The Chauncey Cobb kid at receiver, the Owens kid at quarterback. I like the Clay kid, the running back that transferred from Southern Miss last year. And then I think they got one of the best kickers in the country in Van Andel. Mm-hmm. I mean, I think he's one of the best kickers in the country. So.
1: Clune. He's the only Clune I know.
0: Yeah. Well.
1: What a name.
2: What's a Clune?
1: Danish. Clune Van Andel.
2: That's his last name?
0: Danish.
1: Yeah. He's Van Andel.
2: Wow.
1: He's really good.
0: He's really good. And, you know, so I think they have some exciting things to do. You know, they held West Georgia to less than 250 yards. They did what they're supposed to do. A couple of defensive touchdowns. Now they go on to TCU.
1: TCU game kicks at 7, by the way, on Buzz 2, 6:30 pregame for the Bears. A rolling victory over Division II team in Central Oklahoma. Got 200 yards out of Jalen Washington. And got to finally see Enoch Asan, coach. We're excited about his future. His first carry, 56 yards to the house.
0: Yeah. I mean, both of those kids are built very similarly.
1: They are.
0: They are built very
1: similarly.
0: Somebody
1: told me they're cousins.
0: Oh, really?
1: That's what somebody told me this week. I didn't realize that.
0: Yeah, the Greenbrier product, it was good to see him on the field. But, you know, again, you dominated. You took the pressure off of Malo. He didn't have to run the football as much.
1: Yep.
0: I think they only threw it, you know, 17, 18 times.
1: Yep.
0: A little testy at the beginning of the game, but then the second half, they did what they were supposed to do. I was really kind of impressed with the passing game, and that is one Achilles heel I think the Bears have to get cleaned up is coverage on the back end.
1: Yeah.
0: And that starts with pressure up front, and you can't cover them all day. So they held serve, did what they were supposed to do. Big game this week on the road against Southeast Missouri, and I don't think you'll have to call this one from a parking lot.
1: No, but it's not from a booth either.
0: Oh, really?
1: No, it's they got some big deck that they put a roof over while they're still working on their – this has been 4 years ago or 3 years ago since we've been up there, and they still have not finished their press box. It's phase two. Anyway, whatever.
2: Heck, it took the Liberty Bowl like 3 years, too.
0: But a big FCS game.
1: We're going to get natural air.
0: Because they go to Florida State the next week.
1: True.
0: Yep.
1: They do not protect the passer very well, and they do not run the ball well. They're averaging 50 yards a game. So hopefully the Bears can exploit that a little bit.
0: Absolutely.
1: All right, quickly, UAPB. Boy, you talk about heartbreak and so many ways to win that game, and unfortunately, double overtime, you go down.
0: Yeah, and a very even game. Alcorn had more first downs, but if you look at time of possession, turnovers, yards, all that, it's no wonder that that game went two overtimes. Just unfortunately, a pass was incomplete. But, hey, they play their first game at home in Pine Bluff. This is week three or four for them, I guess, right?
1: Yeah.
0: And,
1: no, they played two, right?
0: No, they played three.
1: They played the Classic in Little Rock. Did they have a game before that?
0: Missouri the next week.
1: Oh, Missouri. I forgot about
0: and then
1: Missouri.
0: They were in Memphis. So this is the first game on the Bluff down there at home. I think it's Simmons Bank Field, maybe. And first game in Pine Bluff.
1: The other thing is I read in the first overtime, Alcorn missed an extra point, and UAPB had too many men on the field. You talk about just being sick.
0: That's a controllable, Phil.
1: Oh,
0: that's a controllable.
2: I would think it is.
0: Yeah, have 11 guys. It's not that hard.
1: All right, we are going to take a break. It's 10:50. When we come back, we'll hear a little more from Coach, talk some high school, and we'll try to get to some of your calls here before we get out of here for the top of the hour.
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1: All right, touch on some high school with Coach Conk. Welcome back. He's brought to you by Farm Brothers Flying Service here in the studio. We're going to just touch on a couple high school things, and then we're going to take a couple of calls, Coach. Folks, holding on patiently. I know they got things they need to vent on.
0: Yeah, you know, last week, Bryant went lost to one of the best teams in the country. Was that St. Francis or
1: that's
0: somebody?
1: Right.
0: They came way down here. First time they've started 0-3 since 96.
1: Lighting up Francis.
0: Yeah, but big win. Hey, I want to feature one game that was played last week, Desark at Carlisle. And Desark won that game. I don't think the average person that probably listens to this show, maybe they do, I'm not giving enough credit. These small towns, they pour out for those rivalry games. Mm-hmm. And I've been to a Desark Carlisle game, and I mean it's ugly. I mean it's a nasty rivalry. So congratulations to the Eagles there at Desark. First three games of the season, really love what North Little Rock, Bentonville, Searcy, Zach Clark down there at Searcy, Stuttgart, Bentonville. Obviously, I mean all good teams. This week you got Benton at Joe T here locally, and then Searcy at Greenbrier. Big game here in the Central Arkansas area. So. A lot of good high school football, Division II football this week again. You know, Harding seems to have the inside track there. Watch out for Henderson, though. They're playing good football there. But big game this week, OBU at Tech in Division II. That's always a big rival game.
1: Sorry, I skipped over Division II.
0: That's all right.
1: High school game of the week here, Benton at Joe T. Pretty darn good game, I would say.
0: Yeah, Searcy at Greenbrier. Yeah, two good ones.
1: All right, let me get Morgan in here. Morgan held on a little bit here. Sorry about that. What's up?
16: Yeah, no problem. It's all good. Yeah, I just wanted to say, obviously we talked about the QB stuff. I know a couple of people previously have talked about just the decision making. I know Mitch Stewart, the position coach, came out and said that KJ was not really the best at making decisions, and obviously the Utah game kind of proved that, kind of exposed that a little bit. I think it's also worth mentioning, and I don't really haven't heard anybody say this, the scouting for Arkansas. I mean, I think that's kind of needs to be going into the question here, because there's been a lot of questionable. I mean, I'm not saying we haven't had actual good talent. There's been a lot of marquee names for sure. But I think, you know, it's just one of those things where these guys don't seem like SEC level talent, or, you know, there's stuff in Arkansas that went elsewhere that definitely could have been branched upon and definitely brought into Arkansas instead of them going elsewhere. And I think that's worth mentioning. I think that's worth putting into question, because it's, I mean, heck, we're spending a little over $1 million on KJ. I think it's worth taking the time to say, hey, like, what, you know, because I believe that Utah's quarterback was getting paid just a little bit more, but I don't think it was. I think we could have spent the extra money and got somebody different. But I think, like I said, I think the scouting team needs to be put into question just because of all of the inconsistent level of talent that we've seen over the past couple of years, and especially at the, I mean, especially at the QB position.
1: Thanks, Morgan. Pretty exciting quarterback the last couple years before this one.
2: This is a different staff.
1: I'm going
2: right
1: to say
2: put
1: too.
2: This team together.
1: I'm not knocking anybody or arguing with anybody, but I don't know where the hell you guys are getting these numbers. I mean, there's a lot of rumored information, but like, I don't know what the starting quarterback at Utah is making, and I don't know exactly what KJ is making either.
2: Yeah, and the sites you see out there that do valuations, I think those are just guess. Those are just guesses.
1: I mean, I don't know that unless you're inside the program that you know.
0: Yeah, I don't know either. I do know this is the most important position on the field, so you need to have talent there, however you get it. And Dampier has been at Utah for several years, and You got to develop that talent. And that starts with your culture. And, hey, it's the first year of a new staff. Let's see what happens.
1: I'm afraid.
0: Yeah, well,
1: I'm afraid,
0: yeah,
1: Coach.
0: Yeah,
1: We'll see you next week. We'll talk about it either way.
0: Yeah, you bet. You got it.
1: Great seeing your face.
0: Hey.
1: Adios.
0: Adios.
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23: A wildfire east of Camden has burned more than 2,300 acres so far, forcing people in parts of Calhoun County to evacuate. The sheriff's office says anyone who lives north of State Highway 278 from Calhoun Road 10 to Calhoun Road 95 should evacuate. Also, Arkansas Highways 203 and 274 are closed. Students at Southern Arkansas University Tech were also told to leave, but they were able to go back overnight. Switching gears now, the price of diesel gas in Arkansas is at an all-time high. According to AAA, the average gallon for diesel is $5.92. Some truck drivers we spoke with say they are spending between $3,000 and $4,000 a week. The average price for regular gas in Arkansas is $3.95. That's up 18 cents from last week. For the Buzz Radio Network, I'm KARK's Gary Burton Jr.
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25: Today, heat advisory until 8 p.m. Mostly sunny with a high of 99, which would tie the record of 99 set in 1954. Also this afternoon, a 10% chance of a shower or thunderstorm. Tonight, mostly clear, dropping off to 77. Tomorrow, mostly sunny, up to 99. For the Buzz Radio Network, I'm meteorologist Pat Walker.
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0: notice. We're going to get right to Red White Report, but we had a couple of people hold on here for a long time. So if they're still hanging on, we're going to get to them. Wayne, sorry about the wait. Welcome to the zone. How are you? Wayne? Wayne may have fallen asleep.
1: Hey, I'm here. How are you, man?
0: I'm good. Sorry about that.
2: Hi, Wayne.
1: No, you're totally good. So the question today, and first off, I want to say you guys have, like, one of the best jobs in the world, and I feel so bad for you both on weeks like today or weeks like this week, because you have the best job in the world in getting to talk about sports. You have the worst job in the world getting to talk about the Arkansas Razorbacks football program. So I just want to say I'm sorry. I'm thinking about you, gentlemen. Regarding the question of the day, would Arkansas benefit from a new QB? I think the answer would be yes. Somebody mentioned it a few minutes ago that we've had pretty solid last two quarterbacks in Taylen Green and KJ Jefferson. In 2023, if you remember, our O-line ranked approximately 128 out of 133 FBS schools. And we had a pretty good quarterback in KJ Jefferson who happened to have a good set of legs on him. And we were competitive in all, if you remember, but two games. So we lost at number 12 LSU, at Ole Miss, the number 16th team Ole Miss, and at number 11 Alabama by a combined total of, I think, 13 points. So that's what we struggled with, was finishing out the close games in 2023, 2024, and 2025, which, as you know, attributed to the firing of Sam Pittman. And Silverfield, he preached the details. He preached the attention to detail. He preached own the ball. And I had hoped we would see more improvement from week one to week two, but we did for one drive. And if you remember the first drive versus Utah was really solid. I mean, they ended it in a field goal. I thought they moved the ball well. Another thing that I'm interested in is, yes, I think that Silverfield even admitted in his press conference that they were tipping plays in week one versus North Alabama.
0: Right.
1: And it did not appear to me that they were tipping plays in the first drive of the Utah game. But something happened in that first drive where Utah was able to make an adjustment and know what was coming in the drives two and subsequently. So I don't think it's a matter that he's not telling them, but why couldn't Arkansas have made an adjustment? Why couldn't Arkansas have looked in the game, at least at halftime, and seen, hey, we're doing this to tip them off? Because look at that first drive. And we were before we hit the 50-yard line, I think it was second and six, KJ actually had another screen pass that was almost intercepted but wasn't. And then, of course, had one later in the game. It was. So I undoubtedly think a quarterback change would happen. But can you imagine if we actually owned the ball, actually had attention to detail, and still, you know, struggled previously with the things that we struggled with the last few years, but had those factors going for us? I think we could definitely see a 7-8 win team season. And I think right now that's about all Arkansas wants. That's about all we want to see. So I do think a quarterback change would work. I think our offensive line is quite a bit different than what it was back in 2023. And I'm a little surprised we didn't go out and get one to maybe challenge KJ or let KJ learn behind so he could start next year.
0: Okay. Thanks, Wayne. Appreciate you. Rick gave up. That's not the worst thing, Rick. No offense. We're tight on time.
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4: All right, starting with Arkansas football, the Hogs and Georgia Bulldogs are two of the nine SEC teams that open league play this weekend. And the 24.5-point spread is the second largest in any game featuring Power 4 opponents, if you count Notre Dame, because the Fighting Irish are favored by 29.5 on Oakland Sports, powered by FanDuel, over visiting Michigan State. Ryan Silverfield spoke to the media yesterday in preparation for the Bulldogs, and take your pick right now on what the Razorbacks need to improve on offensively. The run game averages 2.71 yards per rush. That's sixth worst in FBS. KJ Jackson's 55% completion rate is the 10th lowest of any FBS quarterback with at least 30 pass attempts. Here's Ryan Silverfield on needing to find what the offense is good at. Not there? Well, he talked about it quite a bit, needing to find something that the offense is good at, because right now I'm not quite sure if we know exactly what that would be. Right tackle Bryant Williams did not finish the Utah game. He played 71 snaps before being replaced by Adam Hawks. Williams, along with right guard Kobe Branham, have struggled to protect and run block early. And Ryan Silverfield was also asked about those two specifically. I don't think it's playing that either. They did get word about Sean Williams and Caleb Wooden succeeding in their request for a preliminary injunction against the NCAA in Washington County Circuit Court. The announcement from Judge Doug Martin yesterday after hearing arguments last Thursday makes both defensive backs eligible immediately for the Hogs. But the ruling also stands in contrast from another Washington County Circuit Judge, Matt Durrett, in the case of soccer player Mackenzie Malham, who was denied in her request for a preliminary injunction last week. Kirby Smart spoke to the Georgia media yesterday. His Bulldogs have outscored Tennessee State and Western Kentucky 133-23 in two games. Those games have gotten out of hand basically at the kickoff. Georgia has held the lead for all but 2 minutes and 25 seconds in these two games total, and they have a 49-0 scoring edge in the first quarter. Kirby is also 2-0 against the Razorbacks, those games coming against Sam Pittman-led teams in 2020. Hogs lost 37-10 to open the season. And then in 2021 in Georgia, remember that was the last time Arkansas was on ESPN game day, it was a 37-0 Bulldogs win. Quick note for Major League Baseball, a couple of them. Heston Kerstad picked up his first RBI of the season for the Orioles, 2-for-4 with a double and a 2-1 win over Toronto yesterday. And the Hagen Smith train continues to roll. He fired two more scoreless innings in the White Sox 7-3 win last night. He has fired 17 and a third straight scoreless innings. 62 batters faced during that time. He has struck out 25 of them, 7 hits, and 4 walks. That's only 11 of 62 batters faced over those 17 and a third innings. Arkansas men's golf leads the inaugural Viore Invitational in Rancho Santa Fe, California, by 5 strokes over Colorado going into the second day of competition, which is today.
0: All right. Sorry about that. Don't know what happened there, but anyway, here we are. Okay. Good to have you. Let's hit some texts and some live fan feedback. And, of course, our text line is brought to you by our friends at D3 Auto Sales. We appreciate them, and we appreciate you sending it on. And we will get to all this stuff as fast as we can. Again, we've got some scheduled things that we've got to do as well. We've got some special guests coming up here in about 15 minutes. Talk about a charity event coming up. Eli Craner is going to be in a little bit later, and we've got Trey Schaap coming to us from the Stevens Cup as well. From the 501, a QB change would work if you had someone behind Jackson that was any good. Hill isn't it. Just run Hank Hendricks out there and can't get much worse, and we know how much he's getting paid. How much?
4: Yeah, I wonder about with A.J. Hill, like, I think there's some arm talent there, but it does take a while to get that arm moving.
0: Question from the 870. How many coaches do we have under the coordinators? How many coaches do we have for under the coordinators? Could it be, needs to be leaned out? Example, how many coaches can a player ask or approach for the same fixable issue and they get different responses? I'm thinking confusion is plaguing us. I don't think that's the issue. Let's see. A QB change. He got $1 million for 2 seasons. Who did? Which one? Hendricks?
4: KJ?
0: Whom? Why did Sean Payton give up play calling duties, this person asked. I don't know, but I bet he wants him back after last night. If you missed it, Kansas City kicked the hell out of Denver last night, but all anybody wanted to talk about was Taylor Swift and Tom Cruise hanging out in the booth.
4: No, what about Patrick Mahomes after, what was it, 7 months after ACL surgery, 8 months, running a touchdown in? That was something else. Why are we talking celebrities?
0: 15 of 27. He is a celebrity. 15 of 27. Not exactly a stellar Mahomes-like night, but yeah, the fact that he can run is great. A couple touchdowns, a pick. And the big story last night was Kenneth Walker III, Seattle, do I call him a transfer? signee, 23 for 173. That's gross.
4: They are transfers in European soccer.
0: Travis Kelce led them with 3 receptions, 71 yards, so got Mama all excited up in the booth. But yeah, Tom Cruise and Taylor Swift, as if they didn't show the fan booth enough during these games, now Tom Cruise is kicking it at Kansas City games, so pretty hilarious.
4: I don't have any problem with Taylor Swift or Tom Cruise. I don't hate the Chiefs. In fact, I like to watch the Chiefs because they're usually a fun team to watch.
0: Yeah.
4: I don't care about what's going on in the stands. Unless there's some giant fight. And then I'll just open up X or Twitter because all the fights will end up on that app anyway. I don't care about what's going on in the suites.
0: Look, Paw.
4: Do you?
0: Yeah, I mean, if it's Taylor Swift and Tom Cruise, it's worth mentioning.
4: Mentioning, but why are we watching it all the time?
0: I don't know how many times I went to the booth. I didn't watch it last night. I was catching up on the gentleman, so I didn't watch. All right, here are the SEC games this week, in case you're interested. Georgia, Arkansas. I don't know if you heard. NC State and Vanderbilt. Vanderbilt's somehow 2-0. They have not been impressive, but they're favored, and they have won twice. Kentucky got throttled second half by, just dismantled, but 32-0 in the second half by Alabama. They go to A&M this week. So, speaking of out of the frying pan into the fire, Alabama hosts Florida State this week. This could be the drums beating very loudly for Mike Norvell. But, man, what a huge boost to his reputation if he can win at Alabama this week somehow. And, oh, my God, Kalen DeBoer is in big trouble if he loses this game at home. Mississippi State's at South Carolina. Did you see Michael Marion yesterday all happy and cocky walking around with his Bulldog stuff on? Must be nice, Mike.
4: Well, how long are you going to be wearing this? Like, how long are you going to proudly wear your maroon and white? And
0: he'll wear it all
4: your
0: the time.
4: Trojans maroon and white.
0: They beat Louisiana Monroe 62-13. And they beat Minnesota on the road 38-13. The Bulldogs have been impressive out of the gate.
4: All right. Well, they did beat number 12 Arizona State in the second game of the season last year and still lost 7 of their last 8 games. Of course, they beat the Razorbacks in that stretch.
0: Well, I like their chances this week. They are a slight underdog on the road at South Carolina. That'll be an interesting game. Troy's at Missouri. We talked about number 7 and number 8. LSU's at Ole Miss. That's going to be the Lane Bowl will be really interesting. But at least he and Pete are on good terms, I think. New Mexico's at Oklahoma, Kennesaw State, Tennessee. pray for the Roadrunners, kids. They're going to Texas this week. It's going to be tough. But they're both 2-0. And Texas San Antonio has been a pretty good program since they've come up. But I don't see. I mean, maybe you get a hangover from Texas and San Antonio keeps a little closer. 30.5 is the line. But the intriguing one here is Florida-Auburn. Again, you've got two new coaches, both of whom, according to most, were in the sweepstakes to win the Arkansas job. Or...
4: I don't think so.
0: We're in the conversation.
4: Yeah, Summerall was probably never
0: maybe not
4: realistic.
0: Yeah, but Golish certainly was, at least according to some around here. But we'll talk to him at 12:30. And anyway, Auburn hosting this weekend. Florida's a 2.5-point road favorite. And I thought this was pretty good. Summerall was asked this week about, he's got a lot of connections to Auburn, apparently. He does not seem to care about his connections to Auburn, apparently. At least not this week.
2: Do you have any extended family members rooting against you this week?
5: If I do, they're not family to me.
2: But you know, you have a lot of Auburn. There's a lot of Auburn ties on that side of the family, right?
5: Yeah. Yeah, there's ties. But Florida pays my mortgage, you know? So any family that is pulling against us, they ain't my family. I mean, I don't care what their last name is. You know what I mean? Allegiances. I mean, look, I got a lot of respect for Auburn. It's a great place, good people. I got a lot of friends. My wife went to school there, you know what I mean? And so a lot of crossover, but I'm a Florida Gator, and everybody affiliated with me closely is a Florida Gator, or they're not affiliated with me closely.
0: Hopefully, I'm assuming his wife will be wearing Florida gear this weekend, even as an Auburn grad, right?
4: Yeah, she probably wears Auburn underwear, though.
0: I don't need to know anything about that. I just thought that was kind of funny.
4: You just hide the Auburn stuff underneath the Florida stuff.
6: Just wear orange and blue.
0: Oh, that's actually a great point. I mean, that's why, Moose, you're a genius. I mean, how hard is that?
6: No brands. No brands, no logos. Orange and blue. You're covered.
0: Mm-hmm. From the 501, y'all need to change the UAMS commercial that's running about 4 times an hour.
4: That's funny.
0: Says it's hard to play Razorbacks football to it's hard to watch Razorbacks football. And make it an emphasis for UAMS cardiac or psychiatric services. Wes told us that Mahomes faked the injury a couple years ago. You remember that? He said he played it up. That was the ankle, though. That wasn't the ACL. Please ask coach if every play is an RPO. How does the O-line know if they are running or blocking, pass blocking? I don't think they're doing either one, UPS Todd. That's a good question. Don't wear your Auburn hats to the pressers. Don't want Bobby P going off like he did with the Florida grad. Mm-hmm. No doubt. Thank you, Steve. That's a great reminder. And just be respectful. That was pretty stupid. And that's the last question I answer with that Florida hat on. Whatever he said. We're a baseball school trending towards a basketball school as well. If you had Walton Tyson Hunt money, would you want to give your money to a dumpster fire football program, or would you rather give your money to a winning program? Here's the thing that sucks. I wish somebody could go to Saudi Arabia or the United Arab Emirates or somewhere in the Middle East that where all this money is concentrated. These guys that were taking their money, their oil money, and dumping it into a stupid golf league that nobody wanted or needed. I'm like, you guys could really have an impact on Razorback football. If you wanted to build something from nothing and make a story and get in the good graces of people, you want a sports wash?
4: I think there was an instance of either a coach or a commissioner that went to Saudi Arabia to do exactly that. I don't think it happened.
0: My thing is money buys teams now. In college football, there's never been an easier way to make yourself look good by spending money, a lot of money on something. And I would love to see that happen.
4: I think they got some issues with the money right now because of all the other situation going on in that part of the world right now. That's maybe one of the big reasons why the PIF even pulled the money out of LIV to begin with. But to your point, don't you hate that this is where college sports is?
0: Yes.
4: And it's like you've got to have, and for a college football team, if you don't have some major company like bankrolling your roster, you got to have a billionaire doing it for you.
0: Remember when I said earlier today, I don't want to talk about money or how bad Arkansas is the whole season? Is that all we're going to do? That's all you want to do?
4: I'm just following up what you brought up there.
6: Many texts on this about, asking money from all the Arkansan billionaires, but then the other side, this guy brings up, well, why would they want to donate if we're bad? Shouldn't it be the other way? Like, please donate so we're not bad? You see that we suck? Give us some money?
4: It's got to come from a place of passion from somebody. Like, John Tyson has passion for Arkansas basketball. That's why he did what he did. He's got a friendship with John Calipari.
0: Yeah, but he doesn't just have blind passion. He has passion and confidence. Do you have confidence that if you give $1 billion to Arkansas football that they would turn it around the next 2 years? I don't.
4: If you have a billionaire that is very good friends with some great football coach that finds a way to install that coach in, it's like way you could point to what happened at Indiana for football, and I say, well, that's lightning in a bottle. I don't see that happening again. The situation with Cal at Arkansas is kind of the same thing.
0: It's true. You're right. But Arkansas wasn't in the basement.
4: No, not even close. You're right.
0: Yeah.
4: Yeah, you weren't rebuilding a program. You do have to rebuild a roster every year, and Cal did that.
0: Yeah.
4: But the perception of Arkansas basketball was, nowhere near where football is.
0: Right. I mean, you were trying to go from like the 23rd floor to the penthouse for Arkansas basketball. I mean, if you're taking over football, you're trying to go from whatever is in P2, like the parking that's below the parking. We go over to the Doubletree. They have
4: G3.
0: They have P1 parking, which is where you pull in at the Doubletree. And then there's P2 parking below that. That's where Arkansas is. Arkansas is P2 right now. We would like to get to, like, I need a guy who can get them to floor 5. And then we'll talk about somebody that can maybe get them up higher than that. But that's where they are right now. All right, let me get a call in from Jamie, and then we'll take a timeout. It's 11:26. Jamie, welcome.
7: Akri, I will say this. You do a pretty good Bobby Petrino. That's pretty spot on. I get a chuckle out of that every time.
0: Oh, thanks.
7: Guys, until the offensive line is fixed, we can talk about quarterback play all we want to talk about. But until we can run the ball effectively, it doesn't make any difference. And I want to say this right here, and I heard this. I didn't get – this is not original by me. I heard DJ and is it Grant? I can't remember his the offensive line guy that he's got on there with him.
0: Uh-huh.
7: Talking about this, and it is a huge problem. The offensive line – their pad level is so high, we all know that the low man wins. Mm-hmm. If you're running the ball and you want to move somebody off the ball, you can't stand straight up and push somebody back. It's not going to happen. And our run blocking is atrocious, guys. I went back and looked at what he was talking about, and it is awful. I mean, I don't know what we got to do to just at least get the technique right,
0: That's controllable, isn't it?
7: Until we can run the ball, I'm going to wrap it up. Until we can run the ball, I don't care if we got to get in the flipping wishbone.
0: Yeah.
7: Until we can run the freaking ball, we're not going to beat anybody.
0: You're not wrong. Jamie, I appreciate you. That's a great call. Thank you.
7: Yeah.
0: That's a control. That's the thing that's been really okay. If you want to talk about the most disappointing thing through 2 weeks, it's that they haven't controlled the controllables. Those kinds of things, technique things that you have control over, you are still getting penalized like crazy, and it's the things that we were told that we wouldn't be getting.
4: They're in a vicious cycle offensively, and to the caller's point, you're not going to be able to do anything if you can't run the ball. You have the head coach and the offensive coordinator connecting the inability to run the ball with no deep passing game. At the same time, they're talking about we can't win one-on-one matchups, and our accuracy from the quarterback isn't very good. You see where this is. This is a vicious cycle.
0: Chickens, eggs. Who is to blame? We'll discern that in the zone at some point. Oh, my gosh.
4: It's a cauldron of blame.
0: I'll tell you what. That guy nailed it, though. He's like, you guys have the best job in the world and the worst job in the world. And he is 100% right. Here's the good thing.
4: Really sucks on Saturday sometimes.
0: You know what? You want to have fun on Saturday? Pick a winner. That's a good idea. Make some money with FanDuel in partnership with Oaklawn Sports. 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
9: The Kansas City Chiefs made light work of their AFC rival Denver Broncos last night in the first Monday Night Football matchup of the season. Each team scored a touchdown in the first quarter, but from there, the Chiefs outscored the Broncos 24-3 to start the season off with a 31-10 win. Patrick Mahomes threw for 184 yards and two touchdowns and added a rushing touchdown, but the Chiefs were led by running back Kenneth Walker, who ran for a career-high 173 yards, including a 60-yard touchdown run in his first game for Kansas City. And in Major League Baseball, as we approach the postseason, we have a few teams who have clinched playoff berths, including the Tampa Bay Rays, New York Yankees, Milwaukee Brewers with the best record in baseball, and the LA Dodgers, who reached the postseason for the 14th straight season. I'm Moose for the Buzz Radio Network.
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0: He's got to be protected. Anyway, say hello to Deanna Jones Barlogi and Sarah Fritchie, two of my good friends. I mean, I consider them friends. I can't say that it's reciprocal. Thanks. Well, it's good to have you all here. We're here to talk about hunger and those who need to have it addressed. And I love this program, and I didn't know anything about it until last year when they said, hey, will you come over here and yammer at this event? And I was like, yeah, I'd love to. And then I was like, well, that's a great concept, because you think about, where does the most food get wasted? And sometimes when I look in my fridge, I think, my house. But that's probably not true. So this is being addressed with a special event that's coming up in the not-too-distant future. Have at it, ladies. Tell me all about it.
1: That's right. Well, I'll start.
2: Go right ahead.
1: Because Sarah has done all the work, so I'll do just a little bit of work today.
0: I seen her in the newspaper.
1: Yes, I know. She's everywhere. You cannot escape this person.
2: I have a good publicist.
1: So we are here on behalf of Potluck Food Rescue, which is a local organization that rescues already prepared food before it goes to the landfill.
0: So from
1: restaurants, from events, from big box stores, we go and find it, and we find a home for it. So it's going to people in need. Not getting thrown out. And one way we do that, I mean, it costs money. So we have an annual fundraiser called Driving Away Hunger that Sarah is chairing this year, and she's doing a great job. And so this helps us to keep being able to do that, working with our partners here to then take that prepared food to local food pantries, to local partners that we have that then distributes it to people in need.
0: How many restaurants, local restaurants, participate in this? And then how do you get events on board, too? Because I guess you got to know what events are going on.
1: Yeah, so it's kind of a two-way street. We've got people that reach out to us, and we also go seek it out as well. So the actual number, I wish, you know, this is, come on, Justin, don't hit me with that.
0: Lots of restaurants.
1: I'm a restaurant person. I don't prepare until the ninth hour. Yeah. You know this.
0: Okay, well, give me an example how it gets from your place to Potluck, then. I'm curious about the process because, yeah, you mentioned
1: so
0: it.
1: I'm going to interrupt. Get in here, girl.
2: There's an app for that. And so you have, it's called Potluck Food Rescue. It's on the App Store. Go in, register yourself, and every day log in, and those entities that have product that needs to be saved, rescued, for lack of a better word, they will post it on that app, and then you can go pick it up and take it to Potluck or wherever it needs to go. If it needs to go to your local, you know, church or, you know, feeding center or something. A lot of times it gets used in these pop-ups. It's basically a free market, and they go into the neighborhoods and areas where there's already a food desert, for lack of a better term, and they do these pop-ups. And so it provides dignity for those consumers and those neighbors, because they can pick what they need instead of a prepackaged box that you typically get with all the other food pantries.
0: Gotcha.
2: So, and then you're also, one, you're providing a service, but then you're creating community. And so people, they want to help. And yeah, God knows we all need to help each other right now.
0: That's no doubt. Going to the grocery store is an outrageous thing.
2: Yes.
1: Good gosh.
3: But I think about this every time I'm in a stadium and you look at the media spread and it doesn't get finished. And where's this going?
1: There's lots of food. It goes to the trash. And that's what we're trying to get in the middle of. So we're actually working on partnerships with some big groups in Central Arkansas. We're trying to now get to the point where we can expand out of Central Arkansas to talk to those stadiums, to talk to those arenas and the bigger event centers. And so when they know that they're having a 500-600 person event, we can already get on board and say, well, at the end of the night, we'll have our people ready and we'll take your leftovers, and then we'll immediately flip it the next day going to some partners.
0: Dan, what's a physical process? I'm really curious about this, like the logistics of taking food for 50 people from an event. What's it packaged in? How does it get delivered? How quickly is it turned around into someone's, you know, mouth, for lack of a better
1: term?
0: Yeah,
1: so we are very food safe, so we got to make sure that everything, like where it's coming from, has been taken care of, kept warm or kept chilled. So we want to make sure that we're also being cognizant of getting that there. But we physically package it up. From point A, we drive it to our warehouse in North Little Rock. It's right over by Dickie Stevens. You've probably seen it. It's the white and green warehouse with the big Potluck food truck outside. And then within those 24 hours, then we punt it to our partner I'm trying so hard to be

0: sports heavy here. I have no idea what I'm really doing. So, and we then take it to our partners, mm-hmm. package up. So that takes, like Sarah referenced, that takes manpower, that takes bodies, drivers. So that is why our Potluck Food Rescue app is so important, because mm-hmm. we can utilize members of the community to help take some of that burden off of us physically having to do every single step.
1: Okay, we've told people about what you do and why it's important. I think that's pretty obvious. Let's talk about this special event that is coming up, which is so much fun, and it is not one of those stuffy sit-down rubber chicken kind of events. Not that rubber chicken's not, you know, protein-rich, but still, better way to do it, and you guys nailed it last year. So let's talk about the event itself, how people get involved, and what our expectations are for this year.
2: So it is at the Eastside Scrapyard over on 9th Street.
1: What a beautiful facility.
0: Amazing venue. Amazing. I love it so much.
2: Goodness gracious.
0: And the owners are fabulous.
2: Well, I hear one of them's kind of a jerk, but that's okay.
0: It's not me.
2: No. September 24th, 6 p.m., it is casual. Come after work. Come in your shorts. Grab your friends.
0: If you're in more than a polo and shorts, you're overdressed.
1: What day of the week is it?
2: Thursday.
1: Okay.
3: You're overdressed, Justin.
0: Yep.
2: Yeah.
1: I can cut these pants off.
2: Yep. Okay. It's from 6 to 9. We've got a silent auction that's going to kick off. We go live with that silent auction Friday, and we'll continue pushing all these cool items out to the community via social media. Let's see. We have 12 restaurants now that are participating. So you have got The Fold, you've got Chowbachi, you've got The Pantry, you've got Hill Station, you have Whole Hog North Little Rock, you've got Big Bad Breakfast, Petite and Keat, Hannah's Bananas is going to be there with her frozen bananas, Zara's making dessert, Loblolly is bringing ice cream, and I'm missing someone. Oh, Country Club of Little Rock is doing a carving station.
0: They did that amazing carving station last year.
2: Kim Henderson at Heritage Catering is going to do duck tacos. Mm-hmm.
1: Okay, so this is the way of the world now, and I love this. It's like you go around station to station. I've also been to a couple of wedding receptions that are like this, as opposed to like doing some big formal sit-down deal. It's like, here's five different things that you can go eat, or in this case, a dozen. And then you just get your plate, and then you eat a bunch of stuff, and then there's very little presentation as far as like making you listen to a big speech. Or maybe some information passed along. But then live music typically, too. We're going to have some music this year?
0: Yeah. The band called The Hounds, they are great. They've been with Pot. They've been great supporters for a long time. They're coming back. We somehow decided to have you come and MC the thing.
1: I have very little to do.
0: You know, here we are. It's going to be a great night. I will say, Sarah's heading it up this year. She's brought in a lot of new faces. It's going to be so much fun. Tickets. You can still get tickets. They are, and I'm going to say this, well, I know times are tough, but for only $100, you're getting more food and booze than you can drink. You're getting
1: if you've
0: a
1: been
0: band.
1: Out to dinner lately,
0: yes,
1: that's a bargain.
0: You're getting a great band, right. And you're supporting a good cause. So
2: and you're hanging out with all your friends.
1: True.
4: The Hounds is my.
2: And you're going to be there.
4: My brother-in-law is in the Hounds, so I can confirm they're solid.
1: Okay. Moose says his brother-in-law's in the Hounds, so he can confirm that they're solid.
2: Oh, nice.
1: All right. We'll see him there. A week from Thursday at the Scrapyard, which is in the Eastside Scrapyard. Excuse me. It's in the East Village. Very conveniently located right off I-30. Easy in and out. And it's it is a beautiful venue. And hopefully the weather's real cooperative. We can be indoor-outdoor again. That was great last year. So very, very important. Again, you're really doing two things. You're keeping food from being wasted, and then you're also getting it where it needs to be, which is great. So we like that.
0: Hey, thanks for having us.
1: Great to see you. Can't wait for next week.
3: I got to get them to come help with the cleaning out my fridge so I don't feel bad about all the food that I end up throwing away.
1: Yeah.
3: Seriously, like as a single man, you try to cook for yourself, even when it's just for me and my kids, it's like I can't.
1: Yeah, if I make
3: never have the right amount.
1: If I make 20 too many manicottis, is that something that I could donate? Is that something we would do?
0: For you, we'll work that out. Yeah,
1: okay. But I didn't know if that was a good thing.
2: Are you making?
0: But you'll need to stop
2: it.
0: You'll need to stop at Bart and I's house first and drop off some extra.
2: Just asking who's making him or Natalie.
1: If you knew us better, you wouldn't ask that question. I mean, you should know better than that.
2: Wait a minute, how is the cheesecake?
1: That's old. I haven't really gotten that rolling yet.
2: Okay,
1: but boy, I tell you what, everyone I make is just a home run. I've been really, really good.
2: The phone has not rung.
1: We're about due for one. We're about due for one. Yeah.
0: I love that you took this moment to just guilt trip. Great job, Sarah.
1: We're past time.
2: Yep. You think you would have brought us some?
1: I needed to make the banana pudding one again. That was such a huge hit.
0: I wasn't here for that one.
1: Yeah.
0: Cannot attest.
1: Yeah.
0: But the chocolate one,
1: yeah.
0: in Florida mm-hmm. when you pop
1: the
0: question.
1: Oh, the turtle one? Yeah, ooh. It's good.
2: Fire. I've heard about that.
1: Yeah, it's a good one. Yeah, we got a few. We'll get it together.
3: Think we ever get to try some of these moves?
4: We have still not been invited to any food event at all.
1: We'll get it together. Don't worry. I got you guys covered. Thanks a lot, Fritchie.
2: Oh, anytime.
1: You're not invited back. but yeah, we'll get it together for sure. I will see you a week from Thursday. How do people get tickets?
0: So you can go to our website, potluckfoodrescue.org. There is a little events tab. That's one way. You can also go to Facebook page, look us up on the Book of Faces, and you can head over that direction. There's a link. Or you can just harass Sarah because she loves talking and driving around and selling tickets.
1: I do want to say, too, quickly that last year the silent auction items were particularly good. So hopefully you can recreate a lot of those for this year. There were some really, really good things in there last year, I remember.
2: There are some really cool items. We've got a really great Razorback package. You're going to want this one.
1: It'll be basketball season before you know it.
0: It includes basketballs, yes.
2: It does. We've got two stays on the Little Red River. We've got a rooftop party that, get this, Dan Kovac and Don Deaton have donated a rooftop party for eight.
1: Where's the rooftop?
2: In the top of the third, right there above Dugan's.
1: 315?
2: 315, thank
1: okay.
2: you. Okay. So we've got that. We have eight humans.
1: Okay, that sounds fun.
2: Mm-hmm. I think it'll be great.
1: That's a good idea.
2: We've got a dinner for eight at Saracen. We have a chef's table at Cash. We have a dinner with wine pairings that the girls at the Croissantry are taking care of, and O'Looney's is donating wine.
1: Red and wine, yes, please.
2: Uh-huh. And this is a fun one.
0: Why does all of this have to have wine while I'm currently pregnant?
2: This is
0: but
2: rude.
0: You won't be pregnant.
2: That's true.
1: Wouldn't it be cute if they did their own little segment like the two women on Saturday Night Live?
3: Yes.
0: Hot mic.
1: All right, we got to hit a break. Good seeing y'all. Great stuff. Can't wait. We'll see you there. It's 11:46. 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And, of course, our friends have that new spot over on Ronnie Parham, too, which is a great spot for therapy. 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
1: We got to get Eli Craner on momentarily, Moose, so just whenevs.
15: So powerful, so heavy you collapse.
1: Okay. Also, want to mention our friends at LeVar Law. 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And again, we don't have very many advertisers that are like, you know what, I hope you never have to call these people. 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I encourage you to call them. All right, we're going to get to some more of your D3 Auto Sales texts, your live fan feedback brought to you by Rainbow Restoration, all those things. But right now, let's talk to our man, Eli Craner. Welcome back, sir. What's going on?
16: What is good, my man?
1: Well, you know, we're just trying to find anything and everything we can to talk about besides that one topic that has become, well, all too redundant.
16: It is redundant. It is redundant. But I won't talk about it then if you don't want to talk about it.
1: Okay. Well, what do you want to talk about that isn't related to that thing?
16: Man, I got a big trip coming up this Sunday. We're heading out to Paris, France, for the Festival Americana. And this is just the weirdest thing about publishing. For some reason, my third novel, Broiler, has done really well in France. Mm. So we got invited to this festival, and it's John Grisham's going to be there, which I'm just totally fanboying about and kind of pinching myself.
1: Have you met him before?
16: I've never met him, you know, and I feel like if there's ever a chance, you know, to say like two Arkansas boys in Paris, because, you know, he's born in Northeast Arkansas, right outside of Jonesboro. And then maybe I can weasel my way in there. Fingers are definitely crossed, because no, I've never even been to the same thing as him. So I feel like only in France would we be invited to the same sort of event.
1: That's awesome.
16: But yeah, man, so really excited. We'll be there for about 10 days. And then when we get back, the big thing that I really wanted to put out to everybody listening to this is Six Bridges Book Festival. It's kind of time to start talking about that and make sure everybody's aware of what's going down in Little Rock. And for me, that it's really going to shaping up to be a cool time. So on October 2nd, they're doing that. The Porter Prize and the Booker Worthen Prize, which Mississippi Blue got, that'll be on like Friday evening. I think that event is free to the public. It's or maybe it's like a meal, but that's going down. But then the Saturday, October 3rd, is the day where things really are all going. And that's where you can catch me and Philip Martin at 11:30 talking about this collection of Arkansas Democrat Gazette columns, where I'm writing from. So that's that day that book actually comes out. And that's been such a cool project, teaming up with the Arkansas Democrat Gazette, going through, picking out about 60 of my favorite ones of those columns. Been kind of cool to look back, you know, the last 4 or 5 years and look at all the different, you know, things. And so I'm excited to have those collected. And so, yeah, Philip was kind enough to host that and moderate that. And that's happening at the Central Arkansas Library System, the main library, at 11:30. Then after that, at 4 o'clock that afternoon, two of my best buddies in this whole writing world and two of the coolest writers, Jordan Harper and Sean Cosby, are coming in. Jordan's coming in from L.A. Sean's coming in from Virginia. We had Sean on the bus, if anybody was listening back. Yeah. 2 or 3 years ago.
1: Mm-hmm.
16: He had all that great stuff about the Raiders. And I mean, he's a trip, man. And just two highly accomplished guys. But they both had books come out in the last year. I'm going to kind of get out of the way of that one. So like everybody's probably heard, I'm going to introduce them. And those are two that can just go, man. And then, that'll wrap that up. And if you miss them, or if you're in the Russellville area, they are going to both come to Arkansas Tech's campus and have a little talk that Monday at 6 o'clock at our library. So we'll have a big weekend in store once we get back from France.
1: I like it. Are there tickets for the Six Bridges deal, or is it a show up thing or what?
16: Man, it's totally wide open. It's the coolest thing. I mean, you can just show up. Now the banquet, the award thing on that Friday, that one might be ticketed, but all the stuff that goes down Saturday, and it really goes down that whole week, but Saturday's when most of the panels are going on. It's wide open, and there's no. Is that the bye week of the Razorback?
1: No, that's this week.
16: Well, I think it is the bye week.
1: Oh, okay.
16: Drew Herrigan is the one that organizes it all. She's always so cognizant of, you know, making sure that she schedules that on a bye week. So I think it is. So you should have a Saturday where I don't know that it would matter anyway, maybe this year. But yeah, if you're looking for something to do, it's all around down the River Market area, Central Arkansas Library System, Ron Robinson Theater. It's going down that whole time. Good time.
1: All right, brother. Appreciate you. Thank you, man.
16: Yeah, man. Thank you all.
1: All right, Eli, I see you.
3: It's not the bye. The bye is later in October, unfortunately.
1: That's okay. It's a good distraction. The reason we have been so bad, the timing of the NIL era couldn't have been worse for Arkansas. If we had rolled into this era already winning and riding high, fan enthusiasm would have been through the roof. Donors would have been opening their checkbooks, and we would have capitalized on the momentum. Instead, we hit it right on the heels of one of the worst stretches in history. Fan engagement low, donor contributions down, national reputation in the gutter. Because of that brutal timing, rebuilding is now an uphill battle where everything revolves around the dollar. If you're an elite five-star high school prospect, why would you pick Arkansas over powerhouse programs like Bama, Texas, LSU when they can match whatever's on the table? We're playing catch-up from a massive deficit, and it's tough to see how we bridge that gap and recover anytime soon. That is a very sobering take, but one that is pretty reasonable and measured. Georgia's going to beat us enough to where Tulsa will be even tougher. Yeah, Tulsa's not going to be an easy game no matter what happens. Can we please leave JW on hold from now on? He hasn't called today. Both Utah's offensive and defensive lines are brand new as opposed to what Phil Olsen said. Phil, is that true? That's what JC said.
3: The offensive line, they had a right tackle that transferred from Montana State. The other four players were part of the team the year before. They just weren't starters.
1: Okay, thank you very much. Everyone keeps talking about NIL and why we are down. No offense, we've sucked for 10-plus years, well before NIL was even a thing. Our program is dead. Wow, that's a really positive take you got there, Jackson. Robbie says, what really frustrates me is that we have people in charge of decisions who have no stake in the outcome. Why are there members of our board of trustees who didn't attend a system university? Do you think the Texas board system has Oklahoma and A&M grads on it? I don't know if that's the only issue, but sure.
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22: A wildfire east of Camden has burned more than 2,300 acres so far, forcing people in parts of Calhoun County to evacuate. The sheriff's office says anyone who lives north of State Highway 278 from Calhoun Road 10 to Calhoun Road 95 should evacuate. Also, Arkansas Highways 203 and 274 are closed. Students at Southern Arkansas University Tech were also told to leave, but they were able to go back overnight. Switching gears now, the price of diesel gas in Arkansas is at an all-time high. According to AAA, the average gallon for diesel is $5.92. Some truck drivers we spoke with say they are spending between $3,000 and $4,000 a week. The average price for regular gas in Arkansas is $3.95. That's up 18 cents from last week. 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
24: It's another hot one for today. No big surprise. Mostly sunny with a high of 99 in Little Rock, which would tie the record high temperature for today. Plus, this afternoon, an isolated shower or thunderstorm is possible. And yes, we are still under a heat advisory. Tonight, mostly clear with a low of 77. For the Buzz Radio Network, I'm meteorologist Pat Walker.
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0: We're back. 12:09. I don't even care. All right. All right, we got a lot to get to, so let's go. All right, shall we? Yep, we should. Okay, fine. Let's do it. Cool. Bye. 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If you want in, you know where to find us. 501-661-1037. Y'all are doing good on the Rainbow Restoration text or life and feedback today. 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Okay, cool. Good. Thanks. Great. All right.
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0: All right. I'll just hold this mic the whole day. How about that? Add it to the list of things that don't work. Good news over the weekend. They are going to name the Nashville airport after Dolly Parton. That's really great. Unanimous vote by the airport. And once they clear all the hurdles, it will make Nashville, Tennessee, one of the few major cities in the country with an airport named after just a lowly woman. Just kidding. The airport board of commissioners, 6-0. I mean, how would you like to be the one guy's like, I really don't want to do this, but I guess I have to. But hopefully they wanted to. Anyway, that's great. More than 175,000 people, including Sheryl Crow, have signed an online petition supporting the name change. How many airports do you think are named after women? And do we count ours as that?
2: Yeah. Or I mean, it's half. Named for a man and a woman.
0: Yeah. Yeah. Half. Which half did she get?
2: The better half?
3: Arrivals or departures? I guess departures.
0: Better answer. Good point. Yeah. Speaking of flying, the TSA might actually be making progress in rolling back more of the security rules that were implemented after 9/11. So they got this pilot program going where non-ticketed visitors are being allowed to pass through security at 13 airports. So they can wait with friends and family at the gate.
2: Little Rock is one of these airports.
0: That's what I've been told.
2: Yeah.
0: Not a fan of this.
3: Imagine being in line in a rush to get to a plane and somebody who's not even on the flight is just taking their sweet time in front of you. That's where this would piss me off.
0: Where are they taking their time?
3: Well, if there's a line still, right? Like, they still have to go through a line of some sort of security.
0: Oh, you mean security. I didn't think about that. That's a good point.
3: They're not just going to let you walk in if you're not going on a flight.
0: Do you
3: still
0: got
3: to go through stuff. Pre-check just to go hang out at the airport?
0: Do you have pre-check in general?
3: Well, yes.
0: Yeah. Okay, well, pre-check is the only...
3: It will help.
0: Well, you have to have pre-check to do this, though.
3: That's worse, then.
0: Yeah,
3: so
0: you're
3: the
0: probably
3: whole point
0: right.
3: Is you paid for pre-check to make it quicker. And now you're adding people who don't even have to get on a plane to it.
0: That's a good point.
3: So stupid.
0: But they won't have any carry-on, so it shouldn't take long to get them through.
2: I mean, it's funny. I've seen some pre-check lines at the Little Rock Airport that are shorter than the regular person. They're longer than the regular person.
0: That happens occasionally, but it's pretty rare. And it's still fast. It's not a big deal. Practical Magic 2 topped the domestic box office, but underperformed expectations, opening to $30 million in North American theaters. The fantasy sequel added just $16 million internationally across 77 markets. Can I ask a dumb question? Why would you put out a Halloween movie in the middle of September? Is it a Halloween movie? I never saw the first one.
2: I don't know. I don't remember enough of it how I'd classify that.
3: I think this is actually kind of not prime Halloween time, but people start getting excited for it. And I wouldn't say it's like a Halloween movie anyway.
0: Okay.
2: But is this one of those, was there a real call for a sequel to this movie? Was it like 20, 25 years old?
3: If you got Sandy B and you got,
0: I know people who like it or loved it, the first one, but yeah, I'm with you. I mean, it seems a little bit, I think at some point, once we get too far down the road on a sequel, maybe we just go, eh, we're good.
2: What about Days of Thunder? Like that, there's going to be a sequel in 3 years, I think. Do we need one?
3: Well, they love Top Gun. That's why. That's why. Top Gun Maverick did so well. That's why they're doing anything like this.
0: Everything's formulaic. No offense, Hollywood. We love you.
2: I need a Bull Durham sequel still.
0: Yeah, no, that one's got all kinds of legs. I'm with you.
3: Remember we talked about it. Susan Sarandon, his new pitcher, he's a coach, right? He's the new manager, and his starting pitcher is struggling, so she sleeps with him. Remember?
2: That's right.
3: This is a great idea.
0: No. It's not the story.
2: I think the pitcher is like related to Nuke somehow.
3: Yeah,
2: that's
3: definitely
2: the secret later on in the movie.
0: Quickly, Emmys last night, didn't watch, but Allison Janney and Jean Smart have tied the all-time record for most acting wins after last night. Before last night, Julie Louis-Dreyfus and Cloris Leachman jointly held the record for most Emmy wins by any performer with 8. Now 4 women bear that record together because these two have been out of the list. Smart's 75 years old, so... good for her. I haven't watched... The thing I like about the Emmys is it alerts me to shows that I've never seen before that I probably should watch. The Pitt won for Outstanding Drama. That one I've watched. Lead actress in a drama. Where did all my printing go? Did I not get my... Oh, here we go. Wrong. I stapled this together wrong. I don't know.
2: Did the staple work?
0: No, I didn't do it right. So, like, this show called Pluribus. Ray Seahorn, don't know who that is.
3: Did you watch Better Call Saul?
0: Yes.
3: That's her.
0: The other attorney?
3: And he created that show. Vince Gilligan created that one, too.
0: Pluribus?
3: Mm-hmm.
0: It's good?
3: I haven't watched it.
0: It's a law show, I assume?
3: No, it's like... She's the only person in the world who's not affected by something that's affecting the rest of society. That's all I know, though. I haven't watched it.
0: Okay, that's a broad stroke there.
2: Story of my life.
0: Allison Janney won for actress in a drama, supporting actress in a drama for The Diplomat. Haven't seen that. There's this other show that won a bunch, Widow's Bay. Have you guys seen this?
3: Mm-mm. No, it's supposed to be like a horror comedy.
0: Yes. It won for outstanding comedy amidst that other hilarious show, The Bear, and others. It's really funny. Widow's Bay also got lead actor in a comedy, Matthew Rice.
3: Reese. The Americans.
0: Never saw it, but I'm aware of it. Cato Flynn, unless I pronounced that wrong, too. She's in Widow's Bay. She got best supporting actress in a comedy. Widow's Bay won for supporting actor in a comedy. Apparently, the show is really well acted.
2: Did any of the networks win any awards, or is it all streaming now?
0: I don't think networks have TV anymore.
3: Hey, real quick, the Jean Smart thing is really cool. The show was 5 seasons. She won every single season for Hacks.
0: Oh, that's cool. What is Hacks?
3: It's about her as a aging Vegas comic, and she gets hooked up with like this younger, kind of, you know, more liberal Hollywood writer, and they end up working together and doing stuff together, doing shows. Yeah, it's very, very funny. I think you'd like it.
0: Well, I'll never know. Just kidding. Eventually, I'll catch up to it. So much to watch.
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0: 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All right. I'm just going to give you guys... We've got a lot to do. We still have a top 10 list we got to do. Bill Moose. Hi, Susan. How are you?
4: I'm great. How are y'all?
0: We're great. Good. A little behind, but fine. You know, pretty typical day. We may just do first person in because we need to move along. Trivia. What decade were golf carts introduced in the United States?
2: 50s.
0: What do you say, Moose?
3: 40s.
4: I was going to say 40s.
0: You guys are both correct. No offense, Phil. You're wrong. This is 40s. On this day in history, Moose, The Lone Ranger premiered on ABC TV. Susan, you guess first because Moose is busy putting people online.
4: Oh, gosh.
0: 72. That's a terrible guess.
2: Lone Ranger, that would be like 51.
0: Moose?
3: 63.
0: Just give Lauren a gift card. She's, you know what? Sometimes the early bird gets the worm. 49. Good job, Phil. On this day in history, 7 debuted the film. Moose?
4: Ooh.
0: I remember walking out of there going, they did what to her?
2: That's a...
4: Right.
0: In the box? It's odd.
3: 97.
0: It's an odd place to leave ahead.
4: 98.
2: 99?
0: 95. 95. And on this day in history, the Rangers retired their first number. Number 34.
2: So that would be Nolan Ryan. So that's after he retired. That's probably 95.
0: Moose?
3: 97.
4: 98.
2: 94.
0: 96.
2: 96? Right, it took a couple years.
0: All right. Birthdays. This actor has been in a number of movies, including, but not limited to, No Country for Old Men, The Fugitive, and U.S.
2: Josh
0: Marshals.
2: Brolin. That's Tommy
3: Lee Jones.
2: Jones, yes.
0: Tommy Lee Jones, yes. How old?
2: 75.
0: Nope, Moose.
3: 81.
0: Nope.
4: 74.
0: 80. This guy played Venom.
3: Tom Hardy.
0: Good job, Moose. How old is he?
3: 52.
4: 56.
2: 50.
0: 49. This guy played football, but he's best known as being the star of Ace Ventura, Pet Detective?
2: Dan Marino.
0: That's correct, sir.
3: The star.
0: How old is Dan Marino today? The Hall of Famer, 9-time Pro Bowler, 3-time First Team All-Pro quarterback. Susan.
4: 59.
0: Okay.
2: Former Central Catholic.
0: Better than your Tahoe Silver guess earlier.
2: He is 64.
3: Ray Finkel's teammate is 63.
0: Finkel is Einhorn.
3: And Einhorn is Finkel.
0: That's a good point. 65.
4: Oh, man.
0: So... last but not least, this director, Any Given Sunday.
2: Oliver Stone.
0: Correct, Phil.
3: Nice.
0: That's 5 for you, 5 for Moose. Tiebreaker. How old?
2: Oliver Stone is 83.
3: 84.
0: He's 80. Good job, Phil. All right, let's give Lauren her goodies. We missed a couple yesterday. Pope Leo turned 71, the Chicago native.
2: And biggest White Sox fan in the world.
0: Sure is. Well, the most important one, at least. And also, Jimmy Butler had a birthday yesterday. We just didn't get around to it. So, also, you know, yesterday was the anniversary of the first practical helicopter by Sikorsky. 1939.
4: Wow.
0: Took him 35 years after the flight to get a helicopter to work, which it seems like it would have taken longer.
2: I'm left thinking, what is an impractical helicopter?
0: One that falls.
2: One that doesn't work.
0: Yeah, one that doesn't fly very well. All right, let's get Susan's segment in here. We're really doing good on time. We do have a top 10 list, though, that we need to knock out. And I feel like there's... Oh, we're talking to Trey Schapp here in about 10 minutes, so there's that. All right, let's get to what's going on in the world of entertainment. And Susan has all the information.
1: 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Looking for live music? 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Thanks to Willie D's. Come and get your Willie on.
0: Mm-hmm. And soon... You can get your Willie on in North Little Rock.
4: Come and get your Willie on.
0: But like we're going to do it in Little Rock today.
4: Yeah, that's right. Well, we've got lots of good stuff going on. You know, the weather's trying to act like it's thinking about it here every once in a while. I feel like fall is just around the corner. But nonetheless, whether it's hot or fall weather, we have a lot of great festivals and fairs coming along. And so it's starting to really be exciting for me because this is my favorite time of the year. So, yeah, we're going to hit the top of the calendar. If y'all head to entertainersguide.com, you can join the mailing list. My mailing list is growing pretty well, so good. I appreciate y'all. I got a couple hundred on there that get an email from me every week and just kind of just wrapping up what I say here on the radio. So if you miss the segment, at least you'll get a reminder in your email. Willie D's, of course, Willie D's Dueling Pianos. We are live and well in the River Market. And we've got Tuesday, Thursday, Friday, Saturday Dueling Pianos and karaoke downstairs every Tuesday so you can come sing some karaoke. I've said this before, but I'll just give a little update on Willie D's. Deep Ultra Lounge, our downstairs where the DJs keep the dance floor rocking, spinning all of the, you know, great dance tunes downstairs. We are not bringing Deep over with us. So your last chance to get, you know, Deep excitement would be until now. And we are going to be open until the week before Thanksgiving. So we will be rocking there. We're going to take the Thanksgiving weekend off, and then our first opening day of the new location in Argenta there in the front of Simmons Bank Arena will be Thursday, December 3rd. So y'all mark your calendars. I even talked to the mayor of North Little Rock this morning on the phone. We're playing in a piano parade and everything. So got lots of fun stuff coming up with Willie D's, but y'all come on down and see us in the River Market. Now until that week before Thanksgiving. Over at the River Market Pavilions, we've got Jazz in the Park starting this September. So the Rod P outfit, and Rod P he's been a drummer for Cliff and I in our band some. So Rod P outfit will be there this Wednesday over in the Pavilions, right next to Willie D's. The Rev Room has Victims on Wednesday. They've got a show going on as well on Wednesday. Friday Level, Saturday, they've got the Jetway Junior Jammers performance group as well. So these are young kids in Arkansas who have learned to rock a stage, and Jetway always puts them on the stage, and they do such a great job. And I love seeing the younger demographic starting to embrace live music. So y'all go support them at the Rev Room this Saturday. Stickies on the other end of the River Market Friday night, The Sounds of Many. Sunday, Fire and Brimstone, as well as That's What She Said. So Stickies and Rev Room. Willie D's is in the middle of that. So if you had to show there, head to Willie D's after. Let's see. Robinson Center. Ashley McBride is at the Robinson Center on Saturday. That's exciting. There again, come over to Willie D's after, just down the road at the Robinson. Little Rock Zoo Brew, Cliff and I are playing it. Even Christine DeMayo, there's a lot of music going on at the zoo on Thursday. So if y'all want to come get some brew and listen to music, and it's for a good cause there at Little Rock Zoo. They're raising money for an organization. Over in Hot Springs, you've got the Pamela Hopkins Band on in Pop's Lounge. Cliff and I had a great time last weekend. We brought our full band there to Pop's Lounge. You can always find late night bands Friday and Saturday inside the casino there from 9 to 1. And this Friday, Amy Grant is over at the Oaklawn Event Center. So if you haven't got your tickets to go see Amy Grant in the Event Center, head over to oaklawn.com. I love this. I don't know if y'all knew this, but Tuesday tonight at the University of Central Arkansas Reynolds Performance Hall, Ann Wilson of Heart is there. I don't know if y'all,
2: ooh, cool,
4: if anybody's mentioned that, but super cool.
2: I knew the reaction I'd see there.
4: So if you are a Heart fan, then come on out tonight to the Reynolds Performance Hall in Conway, and you can see Ann Wilson. Kings Live, our friend, our buddy Tyler Kinch is playing Friday night at Kings, and then Get Off My Lawn is there on Saturday. Small town shout out to Benton. I got a chance to hear Bailey Ray perform. She's fantastic. On Thursday, she's at Revival, and then Saturday, they have Brian Adams there on in Benton. Parker McCollum is at the Walmart Amp. Couldn't say Walmart very well. Walmart Amp. Parker McCollum is there Saturday, and then Billy Idol is up there in Northwest Arkansas on Sunday.
0: Never heard of her.
4: Never. We've got lots of fairs and festivals. I'd go through them all, but I don't have enough time. So what I'll say is the Mountains Music and Motorcycles Festival is going on in Mountain View. Cliff and I are bringing our full band up there for Friday night, but you've got Jude Brawner, Isabella Love, Bad Habit is there Saturday in Boone Ridge. So that, along with Beatles at the Ridge in Walnut Ridge, Liverpool Legends are there. Mary Beth Bird, a good friend of ours, is performing there as well on Saturday. So check entertainersguide.com. Find all of the fairs, festivals, venues, live music across the state. Find your city, scroll to it, and go support some live music.
0: All right. Very good, Susan. I appreciate you.
4: Thank you.
0: And we are going to hit a break. And when we come back, Trey Schapp will join us from the Stevens Cup. We will also have our top 10 list at the 12:45 mark. So there you go. 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
7: The Kansas City Chiefs made light work of their AFC rival Denver Broncos last night in the first Monday Night Football matchup of the season. Each team scored a touchdown in the first quarter, but from there, the Chiefs outscored the Broncos 24-3 to start the season off with a 31-10 win. Patrick Mahomes threw for 184 yards and two touchdowns and added a rushing touchdown, but the Chiefs were led by running back Kenneth Walker, who ran for a career-high 173 yards, including a 60-yard touchdown run in his first game for Kansas City. And in Major League Baseball, as we approach the postseason, we have a few teams who have clinched playoff berths, including the Tampa Bay Rays, New York Yankees, Milwaukee Brewers with the best record in baseball, and the LA Dodgers, who reached the postseason for the 14th straight season. I'm Moose for the Buzz Radio Network.
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0: the credit cards and the high. All right, we're going to head to the Stevens Cup here momentarily. 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
3: I got you. I'll do it.
0: Okay.
18: Coverage of the Jackson T. Stevens Cup from Fields Ranch East at PGA Frisco in Frisco, Texas, is presented by Stevens. Stevens, a culture built on a handshake.
0: Mm-hmm. I like that. That's weird. Okay, well, let's go down and see what Trey is up to today. Hi, Trey. What's up?
19: What's up, Justin? I'm good.
0: Okay, well, good. Well, I think we're getting your video set up as well. Are we back at the rooftop pool, or are we out on the course today?
19: No, the rooftop pool. Not on the course today because got to have power. And I guess maybe tomorrow I'll look for a power outlet on the course. That would be cool.
0: Okay.
19: But no, we're back on the rooftop. And down here in Dallas, Frisco today, supposed to be the supposed to set a record for heat. So 102 degrees today. Yeah, but since they're only playing 18 holes, they are not allowing them to use carts today, the collegiate players. So they're having to walk today. Yesterday they got to use carts because they played 36 holes. And on the men's side, Texas led the way, followed by Texas A&M. Could be interesting if those two finish 1-2. You'll have a Texas A&M-Texas showdown tomorrow in match play. On the women's side, It is South Carolina leading the way with Wake Forest one stroke behind. Stanford, who won the NCAA championship last year, was in last place yesterday after stroke play after 36 holes. So we'll see if they can climb back in and maybe even make it into match play tomorrow. Top four teams make match play, one versus two and three versus four.
0: And when does this thing wrap up?
19: Tomorrow.
0: Okay.
19: Tomorrow afternoon. You can watch coverage today on Golf Channel from 3 to 6. Same thing tomorrow, 3 to 6. They will crown individual champions after today's play.

0: hard to come by at that point.
1: Yeah, probably so. Plus, the hotel, I've already looked. It's sold out.
0: Really? That didn't surprise me, I guess. That didn't shock me. Yeah.
1: Yeah, no rooms available.
0: Okay.
2: It's amazing what's happened in Frisco in terms of sports. Like, in the last 20 years, they started with the AA franchise. They get the practice facility for the Stars, for the Cowboys.
1: Yep.
2: You've got Toyota Stadium. That's where the Dallas MLS FC team Dallas. Plays. Yeah. And now they get the PGA Championship and the PGA headquarters there. I mean, Frisco's kind of like a capital of sports in Texas of sorts, Trey.
1: No, you're right, Phil, and it's the first time that a major has been in the state of Texas in a while, coming up in May of next year. But then it will be back here in the 30s. I think, I want to say 2032. I could be wrong on that, but I think it's going to be back here at PJ Frisco on a regular rotation basis, if you will. I know they've got two coming up, and they have a replica blown up, basically, Wanamaker Trophy near the PGA Village, they call it. It's kind of the buffer between the PGA headquarters and the driving range and the Omni Resort, which is where the teams are staying and the tournament is taking place. But 36 holes of golf out here. They have a lighted par 3 course that you can play at night. They have a lighted huge putting green that I counted today. I counted like 42 holes on it. And you can just putt to different areas, have some little games and stuff. And it's a place that you can come and have fun, although I wish it was about 20 degrees cooler.
0: I think that's fair. All right, man. Well, listen, go back inside and get cooled down, and we'll talk to you tomorrow.
1: All right, guys. Sounds good. Y'all have a good one.
0: All right, Trey. Thank you, man. All right, we got to hit a timeout. When we come back, we will hit our top 10 list and what's on tap and get out of here. It is 12:36. I guess we got maybe one more break. Maybe I'm ahead of myself. Yeah, that's right. We got one more timeout, yeah. All right. As we do head in. Forget it. We'll be back. It's cool. I'm discombobulated, Phil.
2: We're going to bobulate ourselves.
0: Yeah, we've got some text and things as well, too. So stick around. We'll get back and do that.
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6: 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Let's talk with James Miller right now on the lot. James, what's going on right now on the lot at Guatney Buick GMC?
7: Man, a lot is happening, Phil. There's people all over the lot. 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You know, started off really good yesterday, been busy, and so, but we have got deals, and we're September. 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
8: All right, we have our top 10 Tuesday list, and we will maybe let you hear it now. I think a lot of people will agree with this, and some might not. I don't know.
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8: Sorry. Throwing a fit. I'm having microphone issues, and I've had enough of it.
9: It's infuriating. I can't get it right either.
8: I don't know. It just all of a sudden it just went limp. Put that on the button
9: been
8: bar,
9: there, brother.
6: There's not a pill for that for microphones, unfortunately.
8: Yeah, it sucks. It's way past time to get stuff fixed here, but it's fine.
10: That does look pretty old.
8: Yeah,
10: he's been there for a minute.
8: Talk about the mic or me. All right, this is the cities with the best and worst drivers. And if your town's on here, sorry for you if you're listening from somewhere else. This is a comprehensive new report from Consumer Affairs.
6: The last time I saw one of these lists, Justin, it's almost like the entire list was Massachusetts towns.
8: Analyzed data from the Department of Transportation, the National Highway Transportation Safety Administration. That's the NHTSA. Anyway. Crash fatalities per 100,000. Number of fatalities due to bad driving, DUI, speeding. Bad driving includes stuff like driving the wrong way. It's good. Failing to yield, aggressive, careless driving, making improper turns, recklessly changing lanes. You ever recklessly changed the lane, Phil? Probably on the way into work today.
6: I mean, it's not in recent memory.
8: All right, here we go. I'm going to give it to you the way I want to, and it's going to be the worst drivers right out of the gate. Waterbury, Connecticut, the worst drivers in America, according to this list. Number two, though, much closer to home, Memphis, Tennessee.
10: Wow.
8: Well, I don't know about Memphis itself, but the road between here and Memphis is certainly the worst road to drive. Rest of the 10 worst, Baton Rouge. I'm guessing DUIs had part of the play in that. North Charleston, South Carolina. I've always been a fan of South Charleston myself. Odessa, Texas. Knoxville, Tennessee. Rialto, California. We bashed a lot of places in California.
6: Never even heard of Rialto.
8: Jurupa Valley, California. J-U-R-U-P-A. Never heard of it.
6: Jurupa?
8: J-U-R-U-P-A. That looks like Jarupa to me.
6: Jarupa?
8: Kansas City's on this list. I don't know. I never really had that much problem in Kansas City. And here's another one I don't know. Hesperia? H-E-S-P-E-R-A?
6: That's California.
8: Yeah.
6: I've heard of Hesperia.
8: I've never heard of it.
10: So California.
6: Yeah. A lot of bad drivers. They're so sick of the darn traffic.
8: The best drivers are in Salinas, California.
6: Salinas, and that's
8: but in Kansas, it's Salinas.
6: That is, you're right.
8: It's funny because Olathe, which is in Kansas, is number two of the best drivers.
6: Of the best drivers?
8: Yes,
6: he's
8: the best driver.
6: Which is right across the border from Kansas
8: City. Yeah, it's a Kansas City burb.
6: Yeah.
8: So Salinas and Olathe, those are the two best. Other ones, Coral Springs, Lowell, Massachusetts made the best list. New York City?
6: What?
8: I guess they'd have to be good drivers, though. They just don't do it a lot. Carmel, Indiana, Oxnard, California, Elgin, Illinois, San Mateo, California, Meridian, Idaho.
10: Well, statistically speaking, I need to know the police per capita in these cities because I want to know like how many times they actually get caught. Because more police means more catching of it. If you don't have as much presence, maybe they're not, you know.
8: It's fair.
10: I don't know.
9: Well, but there's also those little towns that are all speed traps anyway.
10: Oh, I'm just saying, like you, Magnet Cove, right between Malvern and Hot Springs.
6: Well, then, like a place like New York City, there's too many. There really are. You think nobody drives. There are too many cars on the road there to get up to speed to go past the speed limit.
10: Yeah.
8: Good point.
10: Yeah.
8: Yeah. Okay. Well, that's your list. Memphis, you better pick your game up. Very disappointed in you.
9: Yeah. Now, that one's noticeable.
8: Yeah.
9: That's just bad. All around.
10: Chris Stapleton wrote about it. He said, blue lights in my going through Memphis with blue lights in my rear view. Like, everybody had that happen to him. But there again, police presence. I don't know.
8: I guess I never really had a problem there.
6: It's not a problem.
8: I got pulled over there once. This cop was sitting right at the sign. And it was 55. It went to 55. And I was probably going 64 or 63 or something. I don't know. And he pulled me over. He was not very nice to me. He asked me what year my car was. He's like, what year is this car? I was like, what difference does that make?
6: What kind of an answer question is that?
8: That was weird. Anyway,
6: can't give a wrong answer.
8: It didn't go well. So he's like, that guy really didn't like you. I'm like, no, he did not. I don't know what the problem was. I'm usually very respectful. I was that day too. But I certainly
6: wasn't.
8: Said a lot of mean things about him when I left. Anyway, it's 12:47. We're going to take our final timeout. We're going to come back and wrap it up.
6: Did you ever go into a city and think I got to deal with the drivers here?
8: Next time I go to Memphis, I will.
6: I guess so.
8: Yes. Yes, sir.
9: It looks like we don't have another break.
8: We don't?
9: It would appear not.
8: Huh. I thought I blew one out. Did we go to break before Trey? Yes. And then we took one more break. That makes sense. We don't have any more breaks. Good point. You know what? Let's hang here and have some fun.
6: I can just, like, you know, do a commercial for 3 minutes or something.
8: I didn't say that we don't have stuff to talk about.
9: No, that's what we want.
8: That's not the issue.
9: Commercials.
8: Yeah, we just don't have any more.
6: That's the call that people really text in. They want more commercials.
8: Yeah, it's been very common. Been very common.
9: They really want to hear from Silverfield talk about UAMS more. Give the people what they want.
8: They want the season to end and basketball to start is what they want.
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8: By the way, updating our question today, do you think a quarterback change would help? 34% of you say yes, try A.J. Hill. The most popular one, though, has been try Hank Hendricks, 36%. Keep KJ, 20%, and try Braden Fuller, 10%, which means try Braden Fuller is probably the right answer.
6: A lot of what you hear or what I hear from people that have seen practice is that Hendricks has the highest ceiling of any of the quarterbacks.
8: Yeah, he's also the smallest and the youngest.
6: Right.
8: Yeah.
6: I'm not saying I don't want to throw him in there right now. He's 18.
8: Is he?
6: Not now.
8: Is he 18 yet?
6: I think he's 18.
8: All right, this is the 15th of September, and today we have The Wild Side with Trey Reed and Mark Hedrick at 7 o'clock. That is the buzz. No more Travis baseball to lean on, sadly. Came to an unfortunate end. You know, that's the way it goes sometimes. We have on TV tonight, Trey's already mentioned that we've got the Stevens Cup continuing. I think 3 o'clock today on the Golf Channel is what their schedule is today. It is Tuesday, right? Okay. Major League Baseball today, Cubs and Braves continuing on TBS at 6:30.
6: Hey, PCA is 3 steals away from 40-40.
8: Wow. Miami at Arizona, 8:30 on the Major League Baseball Network tonight. And if you'd like to watch some volleyball, they have it on FS1. Villanova at Penn State at 6 o'clock. Kind of a quiet day from a sports standpoint. We'll get back to pretty good slate tomorrow, I'm sure. Okay. Let's see what we got to offer here on some text. You guys have been pretty good today. I'm impressed. I mean, people are, I think, pretty realistic about what you're dealing with here. Please, this person likes to call him Silverfish. I think, or maybe people are, their thing is mishearing it. I think people are saying it into their phones and it's misreading it. Please, no more Silverfish in UAMS ad. Sounds like AI. He kind of sounds robotic a little bit when he talks sometimes. Do you think, am I crazy?
6: I don't know if I'd say robotic, but I think I understand what it is you're saying.
9: Yeah.
8: Maybe because he talks fast.
6: He talks fast. It does come across as practiced sometimes.
9: And he's not real up or down. It's all pretty monotone throughout.
8: Oh, he's down. This person says, I can't really read this properly, but he gets excited about Ann Wilson. They're making a play on words with her heart. And
9: how it
8: flips the switch for Ann Wilson, but I'm not going to say it the way you wrote it, but that's cute. The same reason they put out Christmas movies in mid-November, it's all about the Benjamins, money, money, money. That's why they're doing the Practical Magic now, I guess.
6: I guess there's Christmas movie season and Halloween movie season.
8: I know people who are starting to decorate for Halloween, but it seems way premature to me.
6: You know people that keep their Halloween decorations up 12 months a year? I know a couple.
8: Yeah.
9: If I had one of the big skeletons, I would just decorate that differently.
6: Well, that's what I know is that they keep up the skeleton all year long and just decorate the skeleton with shamrocks in March,
9: hearts.
6: Yeah, all the American and Eagle stuff in July.
8: If you do that, I'm going to guess there's a decent chance that your dead mother is parked in a rocking chair upstairs, people who visit you take showers.
9: I will say I saw an awesome one in Fable with a big old number 5 jersey on it. Razorback 5 jersey. That was cool.
8: A skeleton?
9: Yeah.
8: Yeah.
6: She took a voluntary shower in the movie, Justin. She wasn't forced to take one.
8: She was forced to be stabbed multiple times. Sorry, it's not funny. It's a movie, though. I mean, I guess if you can make fun of a movie, can you make fun of a meme or an AI?
9: Of course.
8: Arch Manning says that was so.
9: World famous comedy. From Alfred Hitchcock.
8: God, what a card. He really is a cut-up, isn't
9: he? Big old jokester.
6: We are doing horror comedies now.
8: I mean, that really was a cut-up scene, wasn't it? God, it's fine. It's going to be hot down there. But you know what? It won't be lonely. If the rest of the season, from the 501, if the rest of the season goes as expected, I would expect Silverfield a lot if at the end of the year that man, what is this even saying? God, I feel like I'm drunk reading this. If the rest of the season goes as expected, I would expect Silverfield at the end of the year that man just came out. If he came out at the end of the year and said, this isn't a good fit for me or my family and moved on. No. There's too much money at stake. People don't do that. They're not going to walk away from millions of dollars. Anyway, he clearly doesn't have the backing of the players he thought he had. If I took a job and was promised I'd have what I needed to be competitive with other companies in my market, and upon arriving, I discovered that wasn't the case, I'd update the LinkedIn and get out ASAP. Okay, that's fair. I'll say this. I almost should have pulled it. I think it was on Hogs Plus. Was his little pep talk in the locker room. Did you see this?
6: No.
8: I referenced it yesterday. I don't know. I'll have to go back and look if I can find it. I was like, ooh. I don't know that inspired me to go out and hit somebody. But maybe he's really good, and maybe he's got their ear. I don't know.
6: Kirby knows how to get guys riled up.
8: Yes, Kirby's really good at that kind of thing.
6: Kirby knows how to take 5 stars and 4 stars and make them think that people don't believe in them.
8: Yes. Nick Saban was pretty good at that, too. Emphasized, sorry for the text, but question for the zone. Are we seeing Silverfield's true coaching product that he had at Memphis? I read that he spent 75% of his time of his 60 to 80 hour work week fundraising. How much time did he leave for coaching his team? Did he have to delegate more recruiting and coaching to his staff? That's an interesting question.
6: I think that's an interesting question. I think that's valid to ask because I know he spent a lot of time raising money. I don't think he's the only coach that did that across the country, but it does feel like that's an athletic director thing.
8: From now on, I just want people to mistype his name when you send it.
6: You just want anything but Silverfield, right?
8: Silverware is going to bless us with our first 1-11 season in decades. Says Uncle Elroy at DeGray Lake.
6: What have you heard so far? Silverfish, silverware. What's next?
9: Is Silver Fox too nice?
8: Silver Fox. He's not old enough. Oh, Justin, do you think Silverfish has started drinking yet? No, Savage, I don't.
9: Hey, what'd you think about old Silver Dollar City? What's he doing this weekend?
8: I was having a hard time not calling him Silver Morris after the weekend we had. So I'm not doing that, though. Silver Chair needs time, says this guy. You know what? Silver Chair needs time. I'm a big fan of that song, that Tomorrow song. Yeah, good Aussie group. Silver Fraud needs to go, this person says. You guys. Silver Fraud is catchy, though, if things don't work out. Anyway, there's a guy who's good at his job. His name's Wes Moore. Come on in, buddy.
6: There's no messing up Wes's name.
8: Wes, people are texting in. I can't tell if some of them are doing it on purpose or on accident. Also, by the way, we got a drippy mic over here. Sorry. God forbid something would work. see, Wes's mic is fine.
6: Maybe bet it just stands nice and straight and tall for Wes.
8: Sure does. Maybe you want to whip that around here and talk on four. But anyway, they've been typing in Silverfield, Silverware, Silverfish.
10: Silver Chair.
8: Silver Chair is a new one. But that's important in, to point out that it's on purpose. But sometimes I think they're doing it on an accident. I don't know. Anyway, you know, we couldn't get Bielema's name pronounced for a long time. So maybe we'll screw his up for a while.
11: Some people still mess up Bielema.
8: Yeah. Bielema. I get that a lot. Anyway, it's going to be a long season, buddy. Welcome back.
11: Yeah.
8: Good to see you.
11: Yeah, Saturday was depressing. You know, make it worse, I was down in Louisiana in Baton Rouge where the excitement is through the roof about the college football season. And honestly, I'm jealous of that, you know, and talk to my buddies in the media down there, how much fun they're covering the team. And that's what I said yesterday. You're down there and you remember what it used to feel like a long time ago here, getting excited about a Saturday, and it may be Tuesday, but you can't wait for Saturday to finally get here.
8: Yeah.
11: That's happening in Louisiana, Mississippi, and Texas, and so many places around, and we're missing out on that, and it sucks, and I can't wait for that day to come back to where you actually are excited about game day and a big matchup with Georgia instead of looking at it like we're looking at it this week. It's depressing, and Saturday all day I'm watching great college football and all these games, and honestly I got geared up for Saturday night and I couldn't wait, and 9 o'clock came or 9:30 came, and you know, they drove down, got the field goal, got the turnover from Christian Harrison. And I was like, all right, here we go. And then immediately the offense turns it back over.
8: Yeah, we all know what happened. I don't want to talk about it anymore. What are you doing on your show today?
11: It was so deflating. Yeah. You know, it's just
8: so
11: like,
8: on
11: God,
8: brand.
11: I have nothing to look forward to now. Yeah. Coming up on the show.
8: The end.
11: We can always look forward to high school football. The Buzz Game of the Week. Joe T. Robinson hosting Benton. A couple really good teams in the state.
8: That's a good one.
11: 5A, 6A game matchup. Tyler Updegrove from Joe T. will join us. Coach Z at 210. Julia Gregg, former Razorback golfer. She's playing in the 11th annual Murphy USA El Dorado Shootout. She's going to join us at 2:30, and we'll talk a little more golf with Trey Schaap at 2:45 from the Jackson Stevens Cup.
8: How bad is Razorback football? Wes is doing two golf segments in his show today. Ladies and gentlemen, don't miss it. I'm just like, hey, anybody want to talk about a charity? Come on up. Let's do it. All right. Silver Surfer from this person. Okay. Silver Medal will never get us into first place, especially with KJ QB. You guys are haters. Silver Spoon turned out to be fake tin, says JW. Silver Field and Stream needs some time. This person says.
6: See, we can have fun with this for 3 hours tomorrow.
8: Yeah, it might be the whole show. Silver Chair, you wait till tomorrow, and we'll have to. Adios, amigos. Stay tuned for Out of Bounds. Won't all be about football, thank God.
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2: While Ryan Silverfield says the Razorback quarterback play must improve ahead of their matchup with Georgia on Saturday, but it's still going to be K.J. Jackson as the starter.
20: I thought the quarterback play was not to the standard that we expect and not to the standard to win football games. You know, K.J. knows good and well that he did some things that can't happen. And A.J. did some good things, but also some things that need to get corrected as well. We plan on having KJ as our starting quarterback, but I've got great faith in everybody in that quarterback room. I certainly do, and they're going to continue to improve. I think the more time that all of them, right, that was the most reps AJ had ever played in a college football game. You know, he got in one game last year or the year prior. KJ, obviously, the more he gets on the field, the more we're going to hope to see improvement.
2: 7 o'clock kickoff Saturday in Fayetteville. 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
22: It's another hot one for today. No big surprise. Mostly sunny with a high of 99 in Little Rock, which would tie the record high temperature for today. Plus, this afternoon, an isolated shower or thunderstorm is possible. And yes, we are still under a heat advisory. Tonight, mostly clear with a low of 77. For the Buzz Radio Network, I'm meteorologist Pat Walker.
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1: We're not going to walk around with a loser mentality or with our heads draped down. That's the easy. That's what everybody expects from us. We're going to hold our chins up high no matter what. We lick our wounds. Look, and we got knocked down. We got our teeth kicked in. We're getting off the mat, and we're coming out swinging. And our players, that's their mindset, and that's their approach. We're two games in. Like I said before, one game's not going to define us, even though it was a terrible loss. And so the guys have had the right mindset, the right approach. Obviously, today is going to be important for them to take care of their bodies. And then we put that ball down tomorrow morning with meetings and go out there and practice.
2: What's up, everybody? Once more, Joe Franklin with you, Out of Bounds on a Tuesday. Hope you're feeling better today. I'm feeling better after getting multiple hours of sleep. Feel like my old self. There were times yesterday, Joe, I was hitting buttons. I'm like, what the heck am I doing in here? I was in a brain fog all freaking day. And I know we're at the point with Silverfield, everything he says, people want to doubt.
3: Pick it apart.
2: Yeah, pick it apart. That's where we are, and I get it. That's human nature. And I will tell you, I have talked with a player, and that's exactly what he said. I was like, what's it like? You know, what's the locker room like after that? And he's like, man, it was good. We watched the film. We saw the mistakes. We know we're better than that, and they're fixable. And he thought maybe players were trying too hard defensively to make plays, and it got them out of their gap, out of their responsibility. And he said there were times where 10 guys were doing the right thing, and it was one guy who messed up, and it was really just for trying too hard. It wasn't like it was a lack of effort or a lack of talent. He was just in the wrong spot because he was trying to make a play. And that's the whole focus is like, you got to, it's 111 is what they say. 111. One guy doing his job, all 11 doing it. That's the recipe for success. And seemed like the team was in good spirits and felt like, you know what, they're ready to bounce back and have a much better effort on the field against Georgia.
3: Well, we know that one player can throw it off, because it does take everybody, but also you should be able to cover up for someone. And that's why you have 11 players. So those other 10 guys, it's excusable to happen every now and then, but it can't happen over and over again. So somebody should be able to cover up. And especially when you're playing zone and you're not playing man, when you're playing man, you're just lining up against the next player. But when you're playing zone, you should be able to cover up on, if another player does make a mistake somewhere.
2: Utah did some just crazy things. I mean, with their double passes. I was watching the highlight last night where the quarterback handed it off to the running back, and then he went around the right end, and the running back pitched it back to the quarterback and ran. You never see anything like that, and that is an example of the guy losing outside containment. Should have stayed outside, but he came crashing in to tackle the running back. He pitches it to the quarterback. Quarterback goes around where he should have been. If he would have trusted the linebacker to fill that spot, then the play doesn't go anywhere.
3: Well, football is a game of deception, and it creates confusion when you put two quarterbacks in a backfield. If you put two running backs back there and they're split, that creates confusion. Which guy is getting the ball? And we actually saw some of that last night, Monday night game with Chiefs-Broncos. There was a formation where they had Patrick Mahomes, Justin Fields on the field together, and it creates confusion because you rarely see it. And maybe you'll see teams start to do this a little more, and it becomes a trend and takes off, but it does create confusion when it's something you're not used to.
2: I did not enjoy watching Utah run that offense against Arkansas, but I can see where they would be an entertaining offense to watch, and I will no doubt watch Utah again this season when they're playing somebody else, so I can enjoy watching their offense and some of the creative things that they do.
3: Well, they play Utah State this week, so it'll be a game to watch. That's a rivalry within the state.
2: All right, here we go. This is my question for you guys today. I was talking with somebody, and I'm not a big moral victory guy. And he said, you know what? Arkansas probably needs a moral victory right about now.
3: How? What can you say about something they've done well to make it a moral victory? Based on this last game.
2: Right. No, he was talking about the Georgia game. At this point, Arkansas needs a moral victory.
3: Okay.
2: My question number one, Do you believe in moral victories? Are you okay with talking about moral victories? Can there be a moral victory this week against Georgia? Second question, if you do believe there's such thing as a moral victory for Arkansas, what would that be?
3: No, so don't even answer the second one. I'm saying this is me personally.
2: Yeah.
3: No.
2: If Arkansas played Georgia and fought them tooth and nail down the stretch, four-quarter game, and lost to the number two team in the country, 28-24, whatever, you name the score, but it was a close competitive game, you wouldn't feel any better about this team and take away a moral victory.
3: No. No. Not until you see results that end in wins. And so, of course, it is one of those teams that you're not expected to beat, and if you play a great game against them, there's something to say for that, but you have to show that in games moving forward. So it wouldn't be a moral victory for this game. It would be based on a result from games that come after this. What do you do to follow that up?
2: Maybe after the beatdown I watched, I am willing to accept a moral victory. And maybe it's because I feel like Arkansas is going to have a lot of problems with Georgia. I think Georgia is legit one of the best teams in the country. And the way they've been blowing teams out, I'm afraid that could happen again. And I think that would be terrible for the state, the fan base, the program, and the team. And so I'm looking at Betts Harrison right now. Georgia favored by 25. If Arkansas could make this a four-quarter game and hang in there with Georgia and show that they are a competitive team, a much better team than they've shown the first 2 weeks, then I'll take away a positive and the moral victory and feel like it is something that they can definitely build on. I'm afraid Georgia will just try to, and I heard, I think it was Trey Biddy yesterday on the way home. I thought he made a great point. You think Kirby Smart is going to show any kind of mercy on Arkansas after Arkansas fired and got rid of his good friend, Sam Pittman? And then there's the comments that Silverfield made, and we've got some sound from Kirby and Silverfield, and I have not heard them, but I'm sure they're both downplaying it. This is Silverfield talking about his old comment about the Georgia Bulldogs and their players and their driving and their records of getting arrest records or speeding ticket records.
3: He's going to be asked about that forever.
1: Generally, on a Sunday afternoon, when we meet with the team, we do two things, and we always start off with not our standard. We always start with a negative, and the not our standard is Georgia wide receiver, right, arrested for driving 900 miles per hour over the speed limit, right? That's a weekly occurrence. So that's one of those, like, we'll show.
2: So that was Silverfield on his coach's show when he was back at Memphis. Here's Kirby Smart. And you know what? Silverfield addressed this at SEC Media Days, I believe, and said he called Kirby soon after, apologized, explained it, and said, you know, I wasn't trying to take a shot at you guys. I was trying to make it a teachable moment for our guys. Here's Kirby Smart.
0: Yeah, that's much ado about nothing. I mean, he made a choice to talk about what he wanted to talk about. He apologized about it. He wasn't really, I think he was talking about generalities, all coaches. We show things other schools do to make mistakes to try to educate our team. He's trying to educate his team and said what he said, but that's over and done with for me.
2: Okay.
3: And there's a lot of truth to that. You do see not only in this case where you're talking about something off the field, but on field mistakes that are made. It's talked about all the time in film session. It's always pointed out. This is what we don't want to do. We don't want these things to happen in a game. And if it's something so egregious, you'll have everybody point this out in a film session.
2: Ryan Silverfield did that right before Arkansas's first scrimmage of the fall camp. And they showed the players that celebration from years ago, maybe a decade ago, the player running in for a touchdown, and he dropped the ball before he crossed the goal line. He's like, that's why we hand the ball to the official. And then in Brandon Marcello's story, he said a Razorback player was about to cross the goal line and went to switch hands and almost fumbled the ball out of bounds. And they're like, good Lord, we just talked about this. anyway.
3: Yeah, and a couple of examples from over the weekend. Stephon Diggs, he scores a touchdown. He jumps on the goalpost. They throw a flag. It makes it a longer conversion, and I think that point after was missed. There was another one where
2: Cowboys.
3: Yeah, running into the end zone. Yeah, that was it. Running into the end zone, held the ball and taunted.
2: Yeah.
3: Yeah, and then they missed the point after.
2: Yeah.
3: Yeah. Oh, and so on Stephon Diggs, it wasn't that it was missed, but they were going to go for two. And because they had that penalty, now you have to kick that point after.
2: Mm-hmm. And then they went for two later in the game after to try to tie it up and didn't get it.
3: And the trend has been you go for two earlier. You don't wait till last minute. So now you know exactly what you need to do. But they didn't have that to fall back on because they couldn't go for two before.
2: So knowing what we know about the driving comment, Sam Pittman getting fired, I don't think Georgia lets the foot off the pedal. And that takes me back to where this game could be ugly. And if Arkansas keeps it close for four quarters, I'm in there. I'm opposite of Joe. I'll take the moral victory and say this team showed improvement. And maybe there is some hope later on down the road if they could play with the number two team in the country. Maybe there are some wins down there. All right, that's my question for y'all. Do you believe in moral victories? If so, what would a moral victory be against Georgia? How many points? What do you want to see? Jim is in Little Rock. He is up first. Jim, welcome into Out of Bounds.
4: Yeah, real quick. Just one, we don't got a QB. We're in trouble there. Two, Georgia by 90. Go Hogs.
2: Thank you, Jim. Scotty. He's in Bryant. Welcome into Out of Bounds.
5: Fellas, how you doing? I am not trying to compare to my moral victories. I would not compare anyone to Chad Morris era. But this is the beginning of the season and what Silver Hill had to take over. You know, maybe comparable, right, in a way. I realize it was the NIL time, but I would say the moral victories as a Hog fan, as bad as it is to get your teeth kicked in and know that you're going to get your teeth kicked in every weekend, is the moral victory would be line your pocketbooks. Take whoever the Hogs are playing in the points. Go heavy. Don't go heavy. Just play it. Have fun. And you know you're going to win 75% of the time this season, right? I don't even gamble that much, but I could see 12.5. In Utah last week, on the road with the struggling offense, the way we looked against, you know, that first game, to me, that's a moral victory that lines your pocketbooks and gets you ready for Christmas. That's just my point. I'm curious what you guys think,
2: Scotty. I like it, Scotty. Good call. Take advantage of it. You know better than anybody else.
3: And especially if you feel a certain way. Now, there are a lot of times that people will stay away from betting against their team, but if there's something that you feel strongly about and you can take advantage of it, take advantage.
2: I like making money.
3: Absolutely.
2: 661-1037 if you want to join us, 661-1037. See here, Brad from Benton. Is this hell no. Brad doesn't believe in moral victories. Thank you. Okay, Brad. 870 said Hogs fans need to be thankful they're not playing Arkansas State this year. 870, this one says we're going to lose by 50, Wes. 50. Yeah, there was talk about the over-under in this game. 54. Could Georgia cover?
3: Score that by themselves? Yeah.
2: And maybe they have to hit the over.
3: They could.
2: 56 to nothing, 8 times 7. 501 says 28-24, heck yeah. I'll take it. Please get Freaky Joe some medication. Something's wrong with him. They want a moral victory right about now. W is a W. That's it. They agree with you, Joe. That's all that matters is a win. I don't pick what Silverfield says apart because at this point he just sounds like Charlie Brown teacher to me. Them losing 100 to nothing will be the best thing. Get everyone involved in football gone. Then you'll have a moral victory since that's all Arkansas fans seem to want. Let's go to Joe in Whitehall. What's up, Joe?
6: I believe there's such a thing as a moral victory. I don't believe in them myself, but I think the bigger question for me, and maybe if anybody else wants to call in, I drink the Kool-Aid every year, and listening to the spring workout, the scrimmages, the summer workout, you know, stuff. Did anybody think that this year's team was going to be worse than last year's team? We only won 2 games last year, and we lost 6 games by less than a touchdown. I know it's a bunch of what-ifs, but we are remarkably worse than the team that won 2 games last year. And I just wanted to know y'all's thoughts about it, but I'll hang up and listen.
2: Thank you, Joe. Yeah, we discussed that a little bit yesterday, and what made Arkansas difficult to watch last year at times was also the same player that made them fun to watch it at times, and that was Talen Green. They're missing that explosive, dynamic quarterback that can make special things happen, whether it's scrambling around and find a receiver deep, or it's just scrambling around and picking up first downs. You know, a 3rd and 6, and there's nothing there. He just takes off and gets the first down, keeps the chains moving, and later on they score a touchdown. But he's also the same guy that was part of the reason why they lost some of those close games, because of the mistakes that he made over and over and over. They're missing that dynamic player at quarterback.
3: KJ took a little more upon himself in this game to take off when the play broke down or when something wasn't open. He did a little bit more, which in that first game, if he had done that, it would have opened the offense and opened the field, and maybe we would have seen a more dominant performance. And maybe that's something they could have implemented into this game. He could have had it mentally, and they could have said to him, also, do some of the same of what you've been doing. And we saw that that was something that worked for us. He took it upon himself to do a little more, but yeah, it still wasn't enough.
2: Yeah. Let's go to Rebecca. What's up, Rebecca?
7: Good afternoon, gentlemen. I want to thank Joe, even though this is Arkansas Razorback Sports Radio, that's all y'all talk about. Joe, thank you for reminding everyone that there was, yes, an NFL football game played last night. And yes, my Chiefs came away victorious. Patrick is back. Oh, Wes, do you think he was faking that injury?
2: Yeah, we're talking Razorbacks right now. We'll talk Chiefs at some point. We always do. It's usually during what's trending. Way to derail the segment. 501 says them losing 100-0 would be the best. Oh, I read that one. Wes, Georgia is going to do to the Razorbacks just like Cam Scataboo did to the Cowboys Sunday night. That Georgia offense has been, well, the offense and defense. First two weeks.
3: That's what you would expect from them, though.
2: And you remember the Brian Edwards stat that we talked about?
3: Yeah.
2: Georgia was when favored by 35.5 or more. Under Kirby Smart, they were 0-15-1, had never covered. 2 weeks, 2 covers. They have changed that.
3: It's a different Georgia this year.
2: It is a dominant Georgia team. And let's see here. I was going to give you the specific scores for Georgia so far this season. And, of course, against some inferior competition, which some would say they're about to face once again, Georgia – in the first game, beat Tennessee State 63-3. Last week against Western Kentucky, 70-20. Georgia has scored 133 points in 2 games while giving up 23 points. 133-23, they have outscored their opponents. Western Kentucky scored 2 touchdowns in the fourth quarter to get to 20. It was 63-6 when Georgia had a pick 6. Then Western Kentucky scored a touchdown with 5 minutes left in the game. Then Georgia quickly scored again on the kickoff return.
3: Yeah,
2: Western Kentucky kicked off, and then Georgia returned it to make it 70.
3: Players want to play, and they surely they had backups in the game at that time, but those guys, they want to get their shine when they're on the field also.
2: Western Kentucky then scored again with 1:13. So they scored 14 points in the last 5 minutes of the game, 5 minutes and 10 seconds to be exact, or they would have been at 6 points. They did score a touchdown and missed the extra point. I was wondering if maybe they had the first team defense hadn't even given up a touchdown yet, but they did. Western Kentucky scored a touchdown. Cecil is in Little Rock. Hey, Cecil.
8: Hey, man, a couple takes. Bobby Petrino, he wanted the job. I know we can't go back and undo what's done.
2: Okay, let's don't.
8: But
2: let's don't go back. Let's don't.
8: Well, okay. All right. Well, how many coaches do we need, and are they all coaching the same plan? If we've got multiple offensive line coaches, I mean, I've heard it said that nearly every player has a coach. Are we all saying the same thing? Is that causing confusion? Just a thought, just a question.
2: Yeah, I don't have a way of knowing that for sure, but we have had both offensive line coaches on the podium talking at the same time, and it seemed like they were on the same page, and they would even – it's not necessarily one guy coaching the interior offensive lineman, the center and the two guards, and the other one coaching the tackles. They switch back and forth, and they just have different ways of getting across the same message. But it appeared to us, listening to the press conference, they were on the same page.
8: Okay, well, what's y'all's kind of thoughts on it? You know, what should we do, or what can we do? Or, I mean, I think Silverfield will be a good coach. I think it's too early to tell, but, I mean, it just seems like a lot of confusion.
2: I think Arkansas made a mistake by believing they didn't have to go into the portal to get a quarterback and felt like they had the quarterback on campus. And if they would have gone out and signed – but, look, you know, Arkansas is still cash-strapped. You go out and spend $3 million on a quarterback – or you can go and sign 6, 7, 8 players for $400,000 to $500,000. And in a team that has as many problems as Arkansas had and as many holes to fill as Arkansas had, they chose that route and to go and spend that $3 million instead of one player, get 6, 7, 8 players for that money.
8: Right. Okay. Well, maybe we'll just kind of wait and see. I mean, I'm not going to give up on them. I'm a Razorback fan, but I kind of hate it for the players. I mean, yes, they're getting paid, but still, they're taking it on the chin every week too, and along with us. But I kind of fearful of the future. It's going to be harder and harder to raise money going forward.
2: I agree with that. I don't know how they're going to do
8: it. All right. Yeah. Okay.
2: Cecil.
8: Well, I appreciate your time.
2: Yeah. Thank you for the call.
3: Well, the old saying that comes in the form, you have to spend money to make money. In this case, you have to spend money to get to where you want to be. So if they want to take the money away, it's only going to get worse.
2: Paul is in Little Rock. Hey, Paul.
9: Hey. You know, I listen to y'all every day. And
2: thank you.
9: I'm 78 years old. Been a Razorback fan forever. But I'm amazed, you know, ignorance is so ubiquitous. We don't have college football anymore. We have pro football. And if you haven't got the money, we could get Saban here, and he'd be lucky to win 2 games. It's not about the coaches. It's about the money. Nobody plays for the school anymore. Let me give you an example. You make $100,000. And say, this is not true, but say I made $200 million. You build a $150,000 house, who's going to build the biggest house?
2: The guy making $2 million.
9: Can you answer? You bet. And it's the same way with football. I remember when we were competitive, the old Southwest Conference, and when we were early on maybe in the SEC. But when NIL came along, it's the same boys are going to win it almost every time. Every now and then you'll have something strange jump up. But Silverfield's not the problem or the answer. Petrino wasn't the answer. It's called money. They play for money today. And as long as my idea would be make everybody, every school have the same budget. They give every player $50,000 a year. And the free college. Then you'd have equity again, and Arkansas might win again. I'm sorry if I got a little carried away, but it amazes me. I mean, it's almost borderline stupidity to think you're going to beat somebody with a $100 million budget, and you've got a 30. It ain't going to happen.
3: No question about that.
9: When
3: you're
9: I was
3: right.
9: in college, when I was in college, we played for, because we loved the school, we loved the coach, and we got room and a little bit of room and board and free education. Not today. I'm going where the money's going to give me the most.
2: Yes,
9: is
2: sir.
9: That not right?
2: You're 100%. I enjoyed your call, and I invite you to call back anytime.
9: All right.
2: Thank
9: Enjoy
2: you,
9: your program.
2: Thanks, Paul.
3: Appreciate it. Yeah, agree with everything he said there. Only thing is, and as example about Nick Saban, first of all, Nick Saban's not showing up if the money isn't there. And then if he shows up, the money will come about. People will donate because it's Nick Saban.
2: But if if they were to change right now, Silverfield, you're gone, Saban, in.
3: Oh, the money's showing up.
2: No, I'm saying, but for this season, coach these players. What's he going to do?
3: Much of the same. I mean, it would take time to change anything. You know, maybe we could see a difference in a couple of weeks, but, I mean, that's a real hypothetical.
2: All right, when we come back, Mark, Joey, you can hang if you want to. We got to go. We're running late. Coach Uptergrove, Joe T. Robinson is going to join us to preview the Buzz Game of the Week, Benton at Joe T. Robinson. If you want to hang up and call back in about 15 minutes, I'll take your calls. Stick around. It's Out of Bounds.
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12: The Kansas City Chiefs made light work of their AFC rival Denver Broncos last night in the first Monday Night Football matchup of the season. Each team scored a touchdown in the first quarter, but from there, the Chiefs outscored the Broncos 24-3 to start the season off with a 31-10 win. Patrick Mahomes threw for 184 yards and two touchdowns and added a rushing touchdown, but the Chiefs were led by running back Kenneth Walker, who ran for a career-high 173 yards, including a 60-yard touchdown run in his first game for Kansas City. And in Major League Baseball, as we approach the postseason, we have a few teams who have clinched playoff berths, including the Tampa Bay Rays, New York Yankees, Milwaukee Brewers with the best record in baseball, and the LA Dodgers, who reached the postseason for the 14th straight season. I'm Moose for the Buzz Radio Network.
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5: The Buzz High School Football Game of the Week, Friday night, Benton at Joe T. Robinson. We've got Joe T's head coach, Tyler Updegrove, on with us right now. Coach, welcome into Out of Bounds. How are you doing?
6: No, I'm good. I think I'm a little happier than some of these callers you've had in the last 30 minutes.
5: Coach, you're giving us a little 10, 15-minute break. And I appreciate we get to talk about something else than what we saw on Saturday. So thank you so much. There's always high school football to fall back onto.
6: Yes, sir.
5: All right, let's get a report on Joe T. Robinson through two non-conference games. How do you like the way you're playing?
6: We're kind of Jekyll and Hyde right now. You know, I guess I probably sound a little ignorant being upset, being 2-0 and, you know, on a nice little winning streak, but just feel like we're shooting ourselves in the foot a little too much and doing some selfish things, so that's frustrating. But overall, I'm pretty happy with our kids. I wasn't real pleased with our physicality in the scrimmage and in our first game, and I thought defensively we played a lot more physical and got after Central that last game, so that's a positive.
7: Coach, do you find better teaching moments in situations like this where, of course, in a loss, you can find plenty of things, but whenever you're going over certain things in a win, it makes the team focus in even more?
6: No, 100%. I think, you know, when you've got a group that's, you know, most of these guys are part of the, you know, undefeated 14-0 state championship team last year, and then, you know, obviously won our first two games this year, it's probably easier because they know that we expect a lot out of them. We have a pretty high standard for them and, you know, everybody in our program. So, you know, after wins, it does make it a little easier to just, you know, because they understand we're getting on them. They know that it's going to come back and bite us at some point if we don't clean up some of these things. So I think it's been a lot easier. The bye week probably came at a good time just because, you know, we weren't really banged up or anything, but it let us rest a little bit and kind of focus on some small things that we didn't feel like we were doing really well.
5: What was the focus this past week during the bye week?
6: I think a big thing was just communicating. I didn't feel like we had, you know, there was times we were doing a really good job of communicating and there's times where we weren't. And then we spent quite a bit of time just reminding our kids that, you know, there's a certain way that we expect them to act. We can't stoop to other people's levels. And we've done that
8: or at least we did this past week. And so we've got, you know, kind of reminding them that we can't

0: things, hurt ourselves, and kind of talked about how pride is, you know, can get us if we're too worried about what other people think and say. And we know we've got some games coming up where there's been a lot of back and forth and, you know, kind of questioning our program. So that stuff's going to come. So we got to be able to just, you know, tighten it up and, you know, let the scoreboard and our pads do the talking.
1: All right. How about playing Benton this Friday night?
0: No, we're excited. You know, I think, you know, I've said it, I guess, the last few times that I've talked to somebody, this matchup makes a ton of sense for both of, for both of us. You know, you just go out past Ferndale, you end up in Benton. So it's a, you know, great, as far as location and everything goes, it's a great matchup. Coach Harris has obviously done a great job there. Benton is a very proud program. We know they're going to be really well coached. Their kids are going to play really hard. And, you know, quite frankly, we're getting a pretty ticked off team after the way their game went last week. So we're excited about the matchup. We expect a lot of people to be here. It should be fun.
1: What happened last week with them?
0: Man, you know, it's I don't know. You know, I think these kids, you know, sometimes you get a lead. It could have happened to us 2 weeks ago. We're up 23-0 at halftime. Kids get comfortable or you do things that, you know, shoot yourselves in the foot and it just backfires on you. And it's hard once that momentum swings. I mean, Benton's the perfect example. You know, 2 weeks yeah. or 2 or 3 weeks ago, whatever it was, you know, they get it against Bryant and they just, that momentum just keeps going and going. And you get through it. And that last 8 minutes the other night, you know, Lakeside just got a little bit of momentum. And it just, it's hard to turn it with these kids. You know, once they get their dauber down or whatever, you know, it's hard to reel them back in. You know, I feel like, you know, my defensive staff does a great job where if we turn it over on offenses, there's about a 99% chance you're going to see a timeout right after that just to kind of get our kids to, you know, refocus and take a deep breath and understand that, you know, just because we turned it over, it doesn't mean the other team has to score. So, you know, it's tough. You know, Coach Harris does a great job. So, I mean, obviously, if they're able to come back the way they were in that first game, I'm sure that second game's got them pretty upset. So, you know, it's just, it's hard in our profession with these kids. So, you know, I'm sure he's going to say it's a multitude of things and just finishing the game.
1: How do you think schedule, and we're talking with Tyler Updegrove, head coach at Joe T. Robinson. The Buzz game of the week Friday night is Benton at Joe T. Robinson. Coach, how do you think scheduling, excuse me, a game like this with Benton in the non-conference will help you not only in conference but during a playoff run?
0: Oh, I think it's huge. You know, it's a program that's going to win a lot of football games this year. They're going to be really physical, which we need to see. I expect it to be a close game, and we need to play in close games. We found that out kind of last year, you know, when we got into conference with Searcy and we got down and we had to come back. And then, I mean, shoot, every playoff game we played was close. So we need to play really good football teams that are going to challenge us and put us in, you know, positions to be vulnerable and how we're going to react and just battle back through that.
1: Did you try to schedule some other 5A teams for non-conference and other, you know, conferences and couldn't do it? And that's why you had to go to 6A, 7A?
0: We had Greenwood, and then we needed a home game. They needed a home game week one. And so we both just kind of decided to find somebody different. You know, I love the matchup with PA. It just, you know, they wanted to go a different direction, and that's fine. You know, I want to play as many teams from around here as we can because I just think it's great matchups. It's good for the city. You know, I would love to play the team down the street if they ever want to, you know, make that happen. But we want to play good football teams at the end of the day. I don't really care who it is. But we need, like I said, non-conference doesn't matter. You know, Bryant very easily can reel off the next, you know, 11 games or 10 games, however many they play in 6A. And be hoisting a state championship game, and nobody cares about the last three. So, you know, Quad's got it right. When you want to just play really good football teams, they're going to challenge your team and kind of make you see what you need to work on.
1: Baptist Prep's a 2A team, Coach. I don't think you need to be playing Baptist Prep.
0: Yeah, that's a good point. That's a good point.
1: Or you meant the other team right down the street.
0: Yeah, those guys. Yeah.
1: All right, well, I like that. A little call out. Let's see if we can't make that happen. I think that would be a great matchup. That would be fun to watch.
0: I agree.
1: Hey, Coach, thank you for coming on, and I appreciate you letting us be out there Friday night to broadcast this game to all of our listeners. It should be a fun one.
0: Yeah, I appreciate you guys having me on, and we're excited to see you guys.
1: It's Tyler Updegrove, head coach Joe T. Robinson, joining us, and we'll have that game for you Friday night, 7 o'clock, right here on The Buzz. We'll take our final break, come back, take some more calls. Mark, Harley, Joey says they're on hold. We'll see if they're still on hold. Stick around. It's Out of Bounds.
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0: let's go back to it. See how many people held on during the break. We'll start with Mark in Little Rock. Mark, welcome into Out of Bounds.
1: Hey, guys. First the Cowboys and then the Hogs. I'll tell you what, I used to be a fan of touchdown celebrations, but these excessive celebrations are completely out of hand. That moron that got the taunting call when you're 14, 20 points behind, I tell you what, it is just mind-blowing. If I was an NFL coach, I would tell my guys, if we're behind in the score, there's absolutely no celebration. And if there is, you're either going to get cut or fined. It's ridiculous when you're losing by 20 points or whatever, and you're celebrating like you just won the Super Bowl. It absolutely infuriates me. You know what I'm talking about, that play?
0: Oh, yeah, I know what exactly. It was a bad play. It was not. And he's a hell of a player, but that was a bad decision.
2: That was more of a taunt, though. That wasn't just a celebration. It's one thing if he's holding the ball out, but he's looking right at the player, yeah, holding the ball out like, hey, I'm scoring, you can't catch me.
0: Nothing you can do about it.
1: And this new trend where every time there's a turnover, the entire defense runs down to the other end zone and celebrates, I think that is moronic. And I'm a fan of celebrations. I go all the way back to Butch Johnson doing his six gun celebration that Tom Landry told him that. He said, cut it out or we're going to fine you. And it was such a big thing that there was an organization in Dallas raised money to pay his fine so he could continue to do the celebration. I don't know you remember that or if you go back that far.
2: Yeah. Hey, Mark, defenses, though, they deserve to be able to celebrate. Turnovers are hard to come by.
1: I agree. The player, celebrate. But the whole team going down to the – I mean, come on, man. and I tell you what, if you're behind – and I just – when you're behind in the score, any celebration at all infuriates me. To me, it makes you look like a moron. Now, if you're winning, sure, go ahead, celebrate. It's all good. I'm not a fuddy-duddy. But anyway, get your thoughts on that here in a second. On to the Hogs. You know, I hate to be the arbiter of reality, but guys, you know, not every team can be a powerhouse in football in the SEC. I'm sorry. You know, we got LSU, Alabama, Georgia. You know, Arkansas is the bottom feeder right now, and I don't see any end in sight, and you might as well just face it. I mean, I don't see it changing anytime soon. I'm not saying it's impossible. Indiana certainly proved that it can be done, but, you know, you need to just get over it and learn to watch football like an adult. Just enjoy the sport. Don't get so caught up in any one team. You know, I like the Cowboys. I'm not going to let them affect my day, or I'm not going to be upset every time they get their butt beat, because it happens all the time. And I'm not going to do it. Anyway, I'll hang out and listen to you guys.
0: Yeah, Mark, thanks for the call. No, I don't think no one was expecting Arkansas to compete with the Georgias, the Texases, the LSUs, Ole Misses this year. It was showing improvement and competing with the middle of the SEC. Pick your poison, the middle of the SEC, getting 3-4 wins in SEC play, getting 5 wins overall, 6 wins overall. But what we've seen through 2 games, there's no improvement. There's not competing with the middle tier of the SEC. You're still stuck at the very bottom. That's the disappointment. Harley is in Morrilton. Harley, welcome in.
3: Hey, I hung up. I got tired of waiting.
0: I don't blame you.
3: Hey, who was your longest hold call yesterday?
0: Oh, that was, who was that, Joe? Remember, he was mad because I cut him off when the time before he called back during the Petrino debate.
2: Remember that conversation? Don't remember the name.
0: Yeah, I can't remember.
3: I remember that one, yeah. I remember that one. But, yeah, nobody's got me beat holding. Andrea tell you, he made the comment to Bass that Harley will hold on for a long time. I've held on for well over an hour to get my say in. So nobody's got me beat. And that's on the Zone and Mayhem. But what I wanted to go to is, yeah, you definitely sound a bit clearer today, Wes. I'm glad you're over the brain fog. I'm over my aggravation from the weekend. You know, I called in yesterday. But I almost refunded my tickets to the Tennessee game. But I said, no, I'm a fan of the Razorbacks. I support them. We're going to get better. I hope to see improvement this year. And I've still taken in loss of the Tennessee game on the 10th of October.
0: Good for you.
3: That being said, Georgia is going to put their foot on our throat, and they're not going to take it off. They're going to get everything they can out of us, not to make us look bad, but to make them look better. So, I mean, I'm not expecting a win. I'm not going to get upset if they lose, but I just want to see improvement. I'd like to at least see them hold together for a quarter or two, you know, and show more discipline and more tenacity than what we've seen the previous 2 weeks. That's all I've got, guys. Y'all have a good day, and stay cool.
0: Thanks, Harley. D3 Auto Sales text line. Guess how many people will be in the stands on Saturday versus what they announce? Announced crowd will be probably 70,000 for prior ticket sales to this Georgia game, and there will be 50,000 in the stands?
2: Yeah, that sounds about right.
0: I mean, some people who already bought their tickets are like, oh, we got our tickets, let's go. And because the 11 o'clock start, they just may make it a quick trip, you know, drive up Saturday morning, leave the house about 7, go to the game, leave the game at half. Come on, no, and leave. You can leave at 2:30, be back in little Central Arkansas, wherever, you know, by 5 o'clock, not have to spend the night, make it an expensive weekend. Just making it up and back.
2: DJ Boone makes a great point about end zone celebrations, defense celebrating. During COVID, they had that TV monitor in the end zone, and everybody would run to the end zone, celebrate. That's where that trend started, and it's continued on.
0: That's a good point. Maybe it's just me, but I think last year's team is better. Maybe not defense, but the offense is so bad this year. Now, I think you're on something, 501. Last year's offense was much better.
2: They were
0: than
2: explosive.
0: This year's. Yeah, there was Taylen Green, Michael Washington, offensive line, Fernando Carmona. This year, we haven't seen it yet. But I do. I think the defense is better. We'll find out even more this weekend. All right, more of your calls in hour number two. We got Coach Z coming up next. Stick around. Hour number two coming your way. It's Out of Bounds.
4: There should be hurt. There should be frustration. But the ability and the attitude and the approach to get it fixed and get it fixed right now. And I think to a T, every single person in this program, how many of us? There are 180 of us, right? 121 guys on the roster. Every single person understands what we put on display Saturday is not good enough. And no excuses, no explanations. Get it fixed and get it fixed right now. And so the guys came back. Obviously we're on a little bit of a delayed schedule given the arrival back time. But we put in the work Sunday. We watched the film. We were very direct. And they had a coach-me-coach mindset and mentality. We went through the corrections. And then it was, okay, hey, that's – we learned from that. Now it's putting the blinders on and 100% of our focus on Georgia. And we're not going to walk around with a loser mentality or with our heads draped down. That's the easy. That's what everybody expects from us. We're going to hold our chins up high no matter what. We lick our wounds. Look, and we got knocked down. We got our teeth kicked in. But we're getting off the mat, and we're coming out swinging. And our players, that's their mindset and that's their approach. We're two games in. And like I said before, one game is not going to define us, even though it was a terrible loss. And so the guys have had the right mindset, the right approach. Obviously, today is going to be important for them to take care of their bodies. And then, you know, when we put that ball.
5: 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He has been in education for over two decades and with the school district for 6 years now. Dr. Owa was voted for this honor by his peers and state education leaders. He's now in the running for the national superintendent of the year. Congratulations. Well, looking ahead, next Monday starts Central Arkansas Restaurant Week. And when you eat, it benefits the Arkansas Food Bank. 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It's just that simple. So make sure you go eat local and fight hunger. 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
8: Today, heat advisory until 8 p.m. Mostly sunny with a high of 99, which would tie the record of 99 set in 1954. Also this afternoon, a 10% chance of a shower or thunderstorm. Tonight, mostly clear, dropping off to 77. Tomorrow, mostly sunny, up to 99. For the Buzz Radio Network, I'm meteorologist Pat Walker.
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0: you look at it and you can say, well, they didn't, you know, they only returned 7 starters from last year on defense. Well, no, because a lot of those guys played, you know, tons of snaps. So almost their entire defense, except for one player, their nickel, was part of their roster last year and played significant snaps. And they got All-Americans all over. Obviously, their offense starts with the quarterback. It does a tremendous job. You know, and they're very, very efficient. They're very, very sound in all three phases. And that's one of those, they got their program where they seem to be humming in everything they do. And guess what? They've been able to do so for a long time. You watch your last two games and, you know, maybe try to draw something out of the first two halves because they got out of hand pretty quickly. And then you go back and watch, you know, and study, obviously, what they've done offense and defensively. It's been part of their scheme for a while. So you go back and study some of the history and see maybe who had some success versus them.
1: Ryan Silverfield talked about the number 2 ranked Georgia Bulldogs coming into Fayetteville this weekend, Saturday kickoff, 11 a.m. Here is Coach Silverfield talking about the offensive line and what Utah was able to do.
0: And it had nothing to do with us missing blocks. It had nothing to do with us not being able to complete a pass versus man coverage. Yeah, so those tells we saw them in week one. Okay, hey. Let's get it corrected. I think throughout the game, you go back and watch the film, you know, without, even if you sorted it, very, very difficult to tell run or pass based off of those certain things. But just like anybody, right? I mean, every single week, you're looking at opponents, whether it's formations, right? Hey, did they motion the back on these? And we do self-scout. There are, you know, there's certain things, obviously, Georgia's certainly looking at us getting a scouting tendency. Hey, when they do this, it's 86% run. Well, after one game, there's going to be high tells of those things. And so, listen, credit to everybody that's game planning, but it's something that's been a part of college football for a long time. Again, something that we noticed ourselves week one, and that was the game film that they were watching off our two guys.
1: That was Coach Silverfield discussing the tells that the Utah players said that they had discovered and the coaching staff had discovered and told them about that helped them decide and know if Arkansas was going to run the ball or pass the ball. Coach also said during that comment there were times Utah players would be yelling, pass, pass, pass, and Arkansas was running the ball. He said, so their tells were not necessarily perfect all the time, and it was something that Arkansas had discovered in week one and tried to fix the issue, and it feels like they have fixed the issue. Let's go to the quarterback play. This is Coach Silverfield talking about KJ Jackson and why he hasn't been able to take what he does in practice to the games.
0: And that's what we're hoping to find out and figure out where, what can we do? Can we put him in a better situation to have more success? And sometimes it's just simple as, you know, the throw wasn't there that we need to make, or the read wasn't there on the defensive end. You know, if the defensive end bites down on the running back, well, then you're supposed to pull and go get 5 yards on the run. And instead it's a tackle for a 1 yard loss. And so those things, I don't know why it's not translating. I had to sit down with KJ and talk through it. Obviously, we all have. And he understands. It's like I said, you know, the biggest difference was at halftime of game one, him saying, yep, I understood the mistakes I made, got it fixed, and had a clean second half. And then this game, just not making the best throws, not making the best decisions with the ball. Even on the screen pass, maybe the touch on the ball that got intercepted. And so it's just sitting back and say, okay, learning from these things. And so what you hope is every opportunity, every experience he gets on the field, he's going to continue to improve. And again, the good news is he's a smart, intelligent, hardworking young man. I think we're going to see the right strides in the right direction.
1: All right, so look at your Razor Hog update. Let's bring in Matt Zimmerman, Coach Z. He made the trip to Utah, and I'm sure it wasn't the most pleasant trip. I was talking with someone, said it looked like, well, it's tonight. I got Tay Lockett on More Sports, and I asked Tay, what time did y'all get home? He's like, man, I'm not even for sure. I know when I was at the facility at some point, I looked at my phone, it said 7 a.m., and I was like, man, I'm not even going home. I'm supposed to be back up here in a little bit. He said he went and found a beanbag there at the facility and crashed on the beanbag until it was time for him to get up and lift weights and start the meeting. So he never even made the trip home.
2: That was a good way to go about it.
1: Yeah, it's smart. Let's go to bring in Matt Zimmerman. What's up, Coach? How are you? What time did you get home?
3: Hey, Wes. We pulled in the parking lot at 7:02 a.m. On campus. Landed like at maybe 5:55 or something the next day. Takes a little while to unload all that, load the buses up, and walked in the house about 7:30. So, but we knew. We knew it was going to be that way, and that's part of it. That's part of it. You schedule out west game, you know, you got a possibility of that. So We got fortunate with the BYU game because we had an afternoon game. We got home at a good time, you know, but this one, you know, obviously a later game, and that's just part of it. And so, but it's tough when you lose like that, and then you got a long trip back, you know. So, but that's part of scheduling. That stuff happens.
1: What do you think of Utah and the stadium there at Salt Lake City?
3: Well, I was very impressed with our football team. My goodness, I thought they were fantastic. All the stuff they ran on offense, it was hard to keep up with what they had going on. I was like everybody else, I sure hope we could win. And then by the time they got that 2-point conversion and we was just trying to figure out where the ball was, I was like, boy, these guys, they got a lot of ammunition in the bag. They got a lot of plays, and they were really good. The place was nice, a small stadium for SEC standards, but 51,000. It reminded me a lot of Memorial Stadium, Wes. It really did. It was kind of the same type setup. Not exact by any means, but it was a lot like that. And it kind of fully enclosed. It made a good crowd. It was a loud crowd for 51,000. They made noise and good atmosphere. And pretty much they arrived right at kickoff. They weren't there like for 2 hours before the game. But they rolled in there. And they got after it. Not quite as nice and lovey as Brigham Young's fans are. You know, they're not bringing you ice cream and stuff. But they got a really good program, and the continuity of that program with those defensive coordinators working there for a long, long time, and then becoming the head coach and that system, and then you know one of the great defense coordinators they had left and became the head coach at Brigham Young, and he's done great. You know, They've had some really, really good coaches there, and they got a winning culture, man.
2: Utah had a lot of success and a great game plan. They played well in all phases. Were you more impressed offensively or defensively?
3: No, I thought their offense was fantastic, and we were able to kind of, I'm going to say, shut them down. But anyway, halftime was 29-3, and then they just got 14 in the second half. We got pretty fortunate. We got a couple breaks. You know, even with their defense, I thought that one time they caused the fumble and they would have ran that for a touchdown. Arm was forward, so we were kind of fortunate there. That saved us from giving up 7 more points. But I thought Utah's offense is really good. The quarterback was good. The running back, Parker, was really, really good. And they blocked. You just watched the line with the damage that their offensive line did. And they did that with losing those two great players that went early in the draft last year, you know. So they reloaded pretty quick on that offensive line. They were big guys. They were strong. And that wasn't any fun. You know, I know it wasn't fun for our fans. I know y'all been talking about it from all angles, I'm sure, for the last 2 days. And it just wasn't fun. It was a tough loss to get beat like that. You know, at one point, we're beat bad, and then with the whole quarter to go. It was just the end of the third quarter. And I'm like, my goodness, you know. And thank goodness we scored that one touchdown and finally could score there. And but it was a tough loss.
1: Yeah, I was one of the fans that, like a lot of fans, watching the game, I fell asleep in the fourth quarter.
3: Yeah.
1: I didn't make it to the final zeros.
3: Yeah, that's too bad. And there was a lot of that, and a lot of people, even people in Northwest Arkansas that I talked to, you know, like the common denominator was a lot of them with the better halftime. And, we got to get better to where the people are staying up, where it's a post game, where we're winning games, and people are engaged. You know how fun those days are when you got a good team and it's fun and it's exciting and you're pumped up all week, right?
1: Mm-hmm.
3: To get ready for the game. And we got to somehow get back to that, and hopefully we can get back to that soon.
2: What are you expecting and your thoughts going into this Georgia game?
3: Well, I think it's a test of this team. How are they going to bounce back? How are you going to respond to that? How are you going to respond to getting beat like that? You know, Georgia's really good. They're scoring all these points. Well, they scored 70 against Western Kentucky, but, you know, I don't know how good Western Kentucky is. Last time I saw them, they beat us in Fayetteville. But, you know, Western Kentucky and Tennessee State, or whoever, you know, they've not played the hardest schedule in college football. They hadn't gone to Utah and played. Georgia has. They have not done that. Razorbacks had to go there, tough environment, played a darn good team. And now Georgia hadn't been on the road. Georgia's got to come on the road. Hopefully we have a good crowd. Hopefully we have people there that are fired up. I know it's tough, but it's a road game for Georgia. They're not playing in Athens. And you got to go out and fight. It's 0-0. You know, our guys have got to have, we're going to see a lot of what the team and our staff and the support staff and our student section, and we're going to see a lot about what people were, you know, what's going to happen this weekend is going to be based on that fight and resilience. We're at home. We got six more home games, five in the SEC. And so maybe this team will be a team that can play well at home. And let's see what happens.
1: You're trying, Coach. You're trying to get me a little upbeat. Yeah,
3: I'm trying. I haven't even looked at the spread. I'm sure it's a lot.
1: Yeah.
3: And, you know, I tell you what, Arkansas is, you know, let's see what the Razorbacks, what they're made of here this weekend. And you just never know. I think, Wes, it's going to be the start, man. We're going to have a good start. I mean,
1: yes.
3: You can't fall behind 14-0 to Georgia off the bat and think you got a chance. You know, we got to have a good start. And then maybe put a little pressure on Georgia, maybe get them thinking a little bit, maybe get them a little bit tentative, their first road game, and we'll see. But, boy, Georgia's offense, you know, Georgia likes to forever under Kirby. They like to beat you 20-3, right?
1: Mm-hmm.
3: 24-10, you know. This year, again, they haven't played a power four conference team, but, you know, they've been scoring all these points. Maybe we can put a little pressure on them.
1: Got Matt Zimmerman with us. He's on the Network Services Group hotline. Coach, all right, let's turn the page to basketball. You getting any good reports?
3: Yeah, and my mom's been a little bit sick, so I haven't been there this week to see all the practice, but they're kind of starting to do more. They had a fantasy camp this past weekend. And, you know, they bring in the old-timers, and the players are somewhat involved in that. So that's kind of the last big fun time. And now you roll into practices. You get 42 days before the first game. First game's going to be November 3rd. So 42 days from that, you can go to 20 hours a week. So the Razorbacks are right on the cusp of that. And we'll get a lot of practices in. And he's got all this depth. And I think so far since they've been back from the trip, you know, he gave them a couple of weeks off, and they had a couple more weeks where they were just doing skill workouts, three and four guys with the assistants. But now they go out there, and Cal's back. Cal's on the floor with them, and he's coaching them. And so it's getting closer. The schedule's going to be fantastic. It's not a great non-conference home schedule, but it's a great non-conference schedule with all the neutral sites and at North Carolina. It's a really challenging non-conference schedule to get this team ready. Pre-SEC, and I think this team, you know, these guys talk about it. They talk about wanting to win the SEC championship. We hadn't won a regular season championship in years since Nolan Richardson. And last year won the conference tournament. Maybe we can do that again. And so it's going to be exciting, man. It's going to be a lot of fun for our fans, this team.
2: Where was the team leading up to getting to 20 hours a week? You said they're about to get upon that. What were they able to do before?
3: Well, the NCAA calls it off season, you know, and the coaches don't ever feel like it's off season, but it's so it's not in season, let's say that. And they got 8 hours a week. So in the summer, in April, May, August, most of September, they're in 8 hours a week of work. And then I wish the NCAA would just kind of get rid of that, you know, back in the day. And really, the NCAA didn't just come up with that on their own. That was SAC, Student Athlete Activity Council. Student athletes around the country, each school has a SAC committee, and then those young people all kind of have their convention, and they're the ones that kind of pushed through many years ago this thing called CARA, Accountable Athletic Related Activities. CARA. There's been a few coaches that get fired over CARA in the past, like Billy Gillespie got in a bind in at one time and got fired over CARA. You know, you can overstep. There's been several coaches fired over CARA stuff, but now it's not really. Compliance offices are much smaller than they used to be. Compliance doesn't track that stuff as much, but there's still rules on it. 20 hours a week's a lot. I just let them do 20 hours. I just think that they should now let them do however many hours they want. Student athletes are paid, and like in Arkansas, they're paid a lot of money in basketball, and so let them. They take online classes. So just get rid of the hours limitations. Let them do whatever they want to do.
1: Coach, I saw where Arkansas is going to host one of the top players in the country, ESPN 5-star prospect DeMarcus Henry, is coming for an official visit this weekend. What all do they do on this official visit?
3: Yeah, official visits, good official visit. Difference in unofficial. Unofficial kids come on their own. They got unlimited. They can come to Arkansas 15 times on unofficial official visit. School pays for everything, paid for the family's travel, paid for all the meals, paid for all the hotels, paid for all the tickets to the ball games and all that. So official visits, very organized. It's very usually a lot of detail go into it when the staff's organized, and a lot of eating, but a lot of time where that young man will get to sit there and watch our guys practice too. And so the coaches will be smart. Like if you know you got a bunch of kids coming on official visit, and say you're still in your 8 hours a week and not 20, and you may not practice much during the week, saving it up for the weekend. That way you can have a couple good two-hour practices on Friday or Saturday, or Saturday and Sunday when that recruit and their parents are there, just so they can sit there and watch you practice. And that's where you really sell what you do, how you coach, how you teach, what you expect, what you allow, and then they can see the whole staff there working. And the practices are really good in the recruiting process. And now, if you're not a very good practice coach, you may not want to watch your practices. But, you know, we've had a lot of good coaches here in the past in basketball, and that's usually a good selling point. Show them around school. I do say nowadays there's a little less of that. You know, show them around campus. They're going to meet with an academic advisor, of course. They might have some other meetings. But now it used to be that was a big part of it. I remember having Isaiah Joe and his mom and dad, and they were so big into that. And us having to schedule all these academic meetings. This was not even on official. This is on unofficial. He committed in the 10th grade. I remember sitting in Felicia Sain's office in her cell in the University of Arkansas athletics, academics to Isaiah Joe. His mom's a pharmacist. His dad's a brilliant man. They were about school. And so, you know, every kid's a little different, and what you do on that official visit kind of caters to that kid. If you know this kid's a one and done, Coach Cal has a lot of those, you know, you don't need to spend 2 hours of his visit breaking down academics at the University of Arkansas. You get my drift?
1: Yeah.
3: Yeah, so, yeah. So, I'm sure we probably had like an academic component, like when Darius Acuff came, but you probably knew he was one and done, Wes. That meeting may have been, you know, 30-minute meeting. And we want them all to come get a degree. All of them graduate. But some of them, you just know, Jordan Smith probably not going to be here 5 years. Doesn't look like it.
1: Coach, great stuff. It was good to catch up with you. Hope this weekend goes better for you, and we'll talk to you next Tuesday.
3: Yes, absolutely. And I hope you guys have a great week, and hopefully none of our fans that are listening want to get me fired, because I know they're fiery right now. And we just going to keep pushing, and hey, go Hogs, and you never know what the future holds.
1: They're calling for heads, but it's not your head they're calling for.
3: All right, guys. Appreciate y'all so much.
1: Matt Zimmerman with us on Out of Bounds. We'll come back. When we come back, we're talking a little golf. We got a big event coming up in El Dorado. Julia Gregg, former Razorback golfer, will join us. It's the 11th annual Murphy USA El Dorado Shootout. Stick around. It's Out of Bounds.
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6: The Kansas City Chiefs made light work of their AFC rival Denver Broncos last night in the first Monday Night Football matchup of the season. Each team scored a touchdown in the first quarter, but from there, the Chiefs outscored the Broncos 24-3 to start the season off with a 31-10 win. Patrick Mahomes threw for 184 yards and 2 touchdowns and added a rushing touchdown, but the Chiefs were led by running back Kenneth Walker, who ran for a career-high 173 yards, including a 60-yard touchdown run in his first game for Kansas City. And in Major League Baseball, as we approach the postseason, we have a few teams who have clinched playoff berths, including the Tampa Bay Rays, New York Yankees, Milwaukee Brewers with the best record in baseball, and the LA Dodgers, who reached the postseason for the 14th straight season. I'm Moose for the Buzz Radio Network.
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0: Going to be a good week in South Arkansas. It's already getting underway. The 11th annual Murphy USA El Dorado Shootout. It's back at Mystic Creek. Got started yesterday. The events before the big event. Epson Tour back. It's official qualifying tour, the LPGA. So you got some young former college golfers battling it out, trying to get enough points to qualify for the LPGA. So the stars of tomorrow playing in El Dorado today. Tournament actually gets started Friday. Goes through Sunday. $300,000 purse. It's the second largest purse on the Epson Tour this season. Last year's winner shot 4 under. Shows you how tough Mystic Creek is. Acree and I went down there once and played it. It's tough. And we were lucky because they had a lot of rain and they weren't able to mow the greens like they normally have it, rolling fast. So it was playing a little slower the day we played it. See, we got several golfers with Arkansas ties in the field. Maria Fossey, Julia Gregg, Corey Lopez, and Forest City native Elizabeth Moon's going to be there also. It's a good field, and it'll be happening down in El Dorado at Mystic Creek. Admission is free, by the way. Tee times begin around 7:30 in the morning. If you want more information, eldoradoshootout.com. We'll get Julia Gregg on here in a few minutes. We'll get a preview and see how she's playing. While we're waiting on her, let me go over to the Middleton Heat and Air text line. No. D3 Auto Sales text line. That's what happens sometimes when I am trying to do three things at once. And I misspoke. Sorry, guys. Speaking of D3, they'll be in the studio with us tomorrow. Get to talk a little high school football with them also. I know they love high school football as much as I do. All right, back to the D3 Auto Sales text line. Get back to where I was. 501 writes in, my positive hope is the first half of Bobby Petrino's tenure is we struggle big time. And I'm hoping the back half of this season we look better each and every game and have momentum going into 2027. It also helps the SEC schedule is easier in the back half rather than the front half. There you go. There's something to look forward to and hope that the team, and they should. Look, every team should get better as the season goes along. Hopefully this team gets a lot better than what we've seen the first two games. And to me, it all starts on the offensive line and at the quarterback. You have to be able to run the ball. That was one of the things that we, when breaking down this season, when you've got a new starter at quarterback, you have to be able to run the ball. And they haven't. They haven't been able to run the ball. That takes pressure off the quarterback instead of facing all these third and eights, third and nines. Then all of a sudden, it's third and two. It's manageable. You could run the ball again. Or you could, we'll play action pass. Get a wide open receiver. Offensive line's got to get better. KJ's got to play better.
1: Tight ends can really help this offense. And Ty Lockwood is someone who stepped up quite a bit.
0: Yeah. He played well the other night. And by the way, Coach, he was asked, let me pull it up because we have that right here on Coach Silverfield on why a couple of guys did not get more playing time. Braylon Russell and Platt.
2: Yeah, Cam Settles was back, and Braylon does some things. We need Braylon to continue to step up and improve. Cam Settles obviously didn't play in game one, and we saw a bigger role for him. And then once the score got to a certain point, the understanding of what guys can do more so in pass protection, what they can also do in the passing game, and sometimes different backs give you different opportunities given the situation. And then Platt had actually dealt with an injury in practice this week. And so as we were getting closer and closer to game time, his status was in question.
0: There you go. That's why Platt did not play and did not get many snaps whatsoever. Scott's in Little Rock. Scott, welcome into Out of Bounds.
3: Hey guys, just a little bit different perspective. So I've been up, I'm about 50, I'm 59 almost. So I've been going to Hog games since I was born. We grew up never leaving a game early, no matter what the score, no matter what the weather, not at all. Lived through wins growing up, and then of course the losing season we're currently going on. My perspective is not so much, while I hate losing, absolutely hate losing, my perspective is I'm seeing increased apathy from fans that are just absolutely

0: the apathy of the NIL with no loyalty and no dedication from the players, I don't know how they can expect it from the fans. So,
1: and no results.
0: That's probably worth that, and a nickel you can buy a Coke, maybe.
1: Let me ask you this, though, Scott, because we discussed it briefly yesterday. If they have another rough season, 2-10, 1-11, 3-9, whatever, you name it, how will they get the donors to give again without getting the results? How are you going to be competitive and make up that ground in the SEC if you have another bad season?
0: Yeah, great question. I don't know the answer. My push is more of getting the courts and the lawyers out of college athletics, getting control back to the governing body, whether that's the NCAA or whether it's some, you know, future organization, and putting caps on NIL. I don't think we need to go back to where, as a donor, I couldn't buy an athlete a Coke or a cheeseburger at Wendy's, but I also don't think a college athlete should be paid $800,000 a year to play college sports. I'm looking more to get to that point as opposed to continue begging donors for money in an unsustainable business model. So, again, just my 2 cents. We do donate to the foundation and have for years. We'll continue to do so. I don't specifically donate to NIL, though.
1: Scott, thank you for the call. Have a safe
0: Absolutely,
1: road trip
0: guys.
1: Friday
0: have a great
1: night.
0: Day. Hey, thank you very much. Hopefully we'll come back with a big win. But great show. Enjoy listening to you guys. Have a good one.
2: See you. Appreciate it.
1: Back to the D3 Auto Sales text line. Moral victory? A competitive game in the first quarter. Not expecting much after that. I think if Georgia plays their starters for the entire game, then it's a moral victory. There you go. Keep it close enough to where Georgia can't play the second team and third team guys. No backup quarterback. 501 writes in and says, there's a bigger picture perspective I'd like y'all to address. With a very real possibility of 32 to 64 teams breaking away from the NCAA in the near future, U of A football would be left on the outside looking in if that happened today. If we don't get the ship righted and quickly, I think we run the risk of the extinction of the Razorback football, or at the best, being left in the wilderness with the Tulsas and the directional schools of the world. If it was 64, they would get in. If it's 32, there's going to be a lot of teams left out. A lot of good teams. I don't think it'll be 32.
2: No, they're not going to limit it.
1: If they do break away, and that's still a big if, 64 would probably be the number. 870 says, Georgia will keep it simple to not have any tape from the game. They will run it 75% of the time and throw it to backs and tight ends the other 25% of the time. I'm sorry, 870, I do not agree with that. I don't think Georgia will keep it simple. But even if they did, Georgia's good enough to where they can still dominate and do what they do. John is in Little Rock. Hey, John, welcome to Out of Bounds.
3: Hi, guys. How are you today?
2: Good.
3: Man, I've got a couple questions, and one of them I've really answered my own. My first was that I've been wanting to ask someone is, you know, when we started this NIL, you know, if you come out of college and you're making, say, $150,000 a year, you're making a pretty good salary, more than a lot of people. So my question was, well, so when we started this NIL, why did we start it as high as we did? And, of course, I answered my own question when I thought about it. We couldn't go any lower, and everybody was already paying people under the table, you know. So that kind of depicted that. My other question is, I'm in sales and have been for 30 years. I'm on full commission, and if I don't sell it and I don't make it happen, I don't get a paycheck for it. I don't understand, in such a performance-based industry as college sports, why we have a business model where these guys are hired based on what we're hoping that they'll do, and we pay them as such, and then if they come in here and lay an egg like we got right now, there's no recourse or nothing. All we can do is fire them and pay them out of the contract, which is the stupidest thing I've ever heard of in my life. So I don't understand why we don't come in and say, okay, well, you're going to make $8 million a year if you win this many games. This is how much you get for a win. This is how much you barely get for a loss. And so you're in control of your own paycheck. you got bonuses figured in for both.

0: bowl games and for certain specific wins and that kind of thing. So nobody's telling you this money's taken away from you. But I don't understand why we're paying these coaches if they're not performing. If it was a model like that on their salary, it would sure free up a lot of extra money for NIL when you got a guy in there who can't do the job. Now, this guy's been coaching long enough. The reason I'm so confused about him is he knows all the right things to say when he's sitting in a press conference or someone's talking to him. Everyone that I've heard speak that's had contact with him has nothing but great things to say about the guy. I'm just wondering if his talent evaluation is based upon the level of play that he came from. I don't know if he was seeing kids and thinking, well, they'll be great, which would have been fine in the level of competition that he was dealing with on a regular basis, but maybe not so much in the SEC. I don't know. But all I can tell you is I really don't care what the reason is. As much as we're paying him, we ought to see results. I don't want to hear excuses. And, you know, the Arkansas fan base has had 20 years now, basically, of mediocrity and below. And, you know, if they don't figure out something to do, it's fixing to get really bad. It's already, it's the beginning of a train wreck. You can see the car is starting to hit their brakes right now, and you know you got a wreck in front of you. I appreciate you giving me some time, and I'll hang up and listen.
1: Thank you, John. There for a minute, I thought John was talking about the performance base and paying the players and changing the rule. And you get paid by the win. Instead of, you know, you're collecting your $800,000 and it doesn't matter what kind of performance you have on the field, doesn't matter how many wins you get, you're still going to get your money.
2: Yeah, these players, of course, they want to get as much money as they can, but they have a goal of making it to the next level. They want to be pros also. So they're not just going to stop performing because they got money in their pockets.
1: Yeah, you would hope those guys out there that are playing a lot of snaps, their end game is to get in the NFL. And in games like Utah, when it's getting out of hand, you're still playing as hard as you possibly can because that tape don't lie. And when those NFL scouts put that tape in, I'll be like, well, what is this? And you know what? I saw a little clip from Kramsey today. He said, what I'm doing in the second half, I'm seeing who's still playing. When that game's out of hand, which of my guys can I count on? Those are the guys that I want, basically. All right, we'll take a break. When we come back, Trey Schaap will join us. He's in the Dallas-Fort Worth area for the Jackson T. Stevens Cup. Day two of competition. We'll get caught up with Trey when we come back. Stick around. It's Out of Bounds.
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2: Guadney Buick GMC has Guadney Mania 3 going on. Let's bring in James Miller to tell us all about Guadney Mania 3. What's up, James?
11: Hey, Joe. Yeah, we're doing anything we can to take people's mind off the Razorback football situation at the moment. You know, hats off, Joe. I don't know. Did I really see that we're only 24-point underdogs to Georgia? Is that right? Somebody told me.
2: Yeah. Surprisingly. At this point,
11: that seems like a pretty low number, you know. I mean, I don't know about that one, but not sure. Maybe there's something that somebody else knows that we don't. But it seems like a low number. But we'll help you take your mind off some of the troubles you had. And today, you know, today's 15th of the month. We're halfway through the month. We put a little goal out there for the salespeople, and they are scrambling around trying to make that happen. We're scrambling around trying to make that happen. And when that kind of thing starts going on, when we start scrambling, then that means you're going to get great deals. And right now, if you're out there looking at a Buick, a GMC, a pre-owned vehicle, whatever it is you're looking for, there's only one place you need to think of. You need to think of Guadney Buick GMC in Sherwood, because we have some incredible deals going on right now, Joe. I don't know if you like paying interest. I know I don't. And if you're out there listening to me right now, you don't like paying interest, then we got 0% financing for you. I know a lot of talk in the market right now about interest rates and what they're going to do, but you don't have to worry about that when you buy here. So 0% interest, no payment till next year. 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
11: Sounds good, Joe. 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
1: All right, let's bring in Trey Schaap. Get caught up on what's going on today. What's up, Trey? How are you?
13: What do you know, Wes? Freak, how y'all doing?
2: Trey, looking good out there.
13: It is hot. Oh, my gosh. I just checked. It is 101 degrees with a real feel of 109. But on top of where I'm standing, I know yesterday we had a little technical issues with the video stream because the computer overheated. So today I actually found some shade for the computer. I'm in the sun, but these golfers are out there. Now, yesterday they got to use golf carts because they played 36 holes. Today they're walking. And so some are using push carts. Some are carrying their bags. But it comes down to today for the individual champion. They will be crowned this afternoon. You'll have a men's and women's champion determined. Last year, Macy Pate won the women's individual championship. She plays for Wake Forest. She is in a tie right now with a player from South Carolina, McLaren. And on the men's side, you have a three-way tie for first place. Palacios from Utah and then two Texas players, Bennett and Cumgeis. And so we'll see who comes out on top. On the men's side, they are tied at 7-under. On the women's side, they are tied at 4-under. On the women's team standings right now, Wake Forest leads South Carolina, and those two have a pretty comfortable lead over the rest of the field. So it looks like they're going to match up tomorrow in match play in that 1-versus-2 match on the women's side. On the men's side, Rice has jumped ahead of Texas A&M to get into second place by two shots right now. They are 4-under par. A&M is 2-under par. But Texas, the Longhorns, are at 21-under par. They are just dominating the stroke play portion right now. I asked Coach John Fields of Texas earlier today, man, it sure would be nice, wouldn't it, to be playing Texas? He said he was one of my first recruits, the coach of playing Texas A&M, that is. He said he was one of my first recruits, the coach of Texas A&M, when he was the head coach at New Mexico. Him and you might remember a guy, Wes, named Tim Heron. Freak, you might remember him as well.
1: Lumpy.
13: On the PGA Tour. They call him Lumpy.
1: Yeah, I remember that guy.
13: Yeah. He was a recruit out there to New Mexico, too, when John Fields was out there.
2: Trey, coming into this tournament, who was expected? Who were some of the favorites? Who were teams that were expected to play and perform well?
13: Well, I think Texas is definitely one of them on the men's side. They are really loaded this year, and looks like they're going to trounce in stroke play. There's no question about it. Tomorrow, it's match play. All five guys have to play tomorrow. Today, you can throw out a bad score. You only count four of the five. But in match play, it's all five against another team's five. So we'll see what happens there. On the women's side, Stanford came in. I mean, they're the defending national champions, and they're in sixth place right now. And it looks like that's where they're going to finish and not make match play. And I talked to their head coach, Ann Walker, earlier when I got here on Sunday for an episode of From the Shortgrass. And she likes the format, but she was really confident in her team coming in. It's their first tournament out this year, but they have not lived up to some of the hype that they have gotten in the offseason. So we'll see how they bounce back today. I know that they are even par right now, so we'll see if they can kind of get under par on their round today and try and climb back up. I don't know that they have enough in the tank left to get into match play. The top four teams on men's and women's side make the match play.
1: Trey Schaap with us. Trey, is it Rice a little bit of a surprise?
13: I think so. You look at them, and you've got two teams from the Houston area, Houston and Rice both up here. Obviously, you have five teams from the state of Texas on the men's side with SMU joining Texas, Texas A&M, Rice, and Houston, and then Utah. But, yeah, I think Rice is a surprise to be playing as well as they are. But I can tell you, the wind has picked up today. It wasn't as windy yesterday, but it is really breezy today, and it was that way this morning. When I first got here this morning, it was really breezy. It's probably gusting maybe to 15 to 20 out here today, depending on where you are on the course. There are some elevated areas, but you can see behind me, that's looking down the 10th fairway for those of you that are watching the video stream. The 18th green is over to my left, and it's a beautiful place. Wes, Joe, I would like to be right here when the PGA Championship is taking place in May of next year. I don't know if I could pull that off, but it sure would be nice.
2: What are some of the holes that are playing difficult today?
13: Well, that's a good question, Joe. Yesterday, there were four eagles out here, and Macy Pate, who is tied for the lead on the women's side, eagled the ninth hole from the fairway. It was SportsCenter's number two highlight in their SportsCenter top 10. But I think that you look at some of the par fours, they are very difficult out here. They are playing tough, and then the longer par threes are playing difficult as well.
1: All right, tomorrow it all comes to an end, one versus two?
13: One versus two, three versus four. So one versus two for the title. They get to take home that that cup. Now, today, the winners will receive a platter, a silver platter, the two individual champions. And tomorrow it comes down to the team competition. And actually, coming up here in about three or four minutes, you can turn on the TV there in the studio, and you can see Fields Ranch East here at PGA Frisco as the Golf Channel picks up their coverage today from 3 to 6 and then 3 to 6 tomorrow as well.
1: Oh, awesome. I'll flip it over in a minute. There was soccer on in here for some reason. So I
13: wonder
1: why.
2: Yeah. Oh, for a good reason. It's on.
13: Freak was watching.
2: It's on.
13: It's on. It's on.
1: Trey, thanks, man. We appreciate it. We'll talk to you tomorrow.
13: All right, guys. Y'all have a good rest of the day.
2: You too.
1: Trey Schaap joining us live. Let's go real quick to the D3 Auto Sales text line. Georgia is, no, 479 says, Arkansas is in football hell right now. Oh,
2: there's some truth to that.
1: 501, sick of hearing about moral victories. That's all we've heard about for years. I get it. I understand it. I'm not going to argue with you about it. I'll take one, though, against Georgia. Savage writes in, says, Wes, you know who is sitting back right now and having a cold beer? Sam Pittman is. Yep. Pud and BB says, this is absolutely comparable to Chad Morris's team. They don't compete at all. A moral victory is impossible. Thank you, Pud. Coming up, I think we're going to get Olivia Gregg on here, Greg.
2: Is she? Julia Gregg.
1: Julia. Sorry, Julia.
2: We'll see. We'll see. She's finishing playing her round.
1: All right. And we've got what's trending. So big hour three coming up. Stick around. It's Out of Bounds.
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18: Dr. Jeremy Owa, the superintendent for the Jacksonville North Pulaski School District, has been named the state superintendent of the year. He has been in education for over two decades and with the school district for 6 years now. Dr. Owa was voted for this honor by his peers and state education leaders. He's now in the running for the national superintendent of the year. Congratulations. Well, looking ahead, next Monday starts Central Arkansas Restaurant Week. And when you eat, it benefits the Arkansas Food Bank. 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It's just that simple. So make sure you go eat local and fight hunger. 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
20: It's another hot one for today. No big surprise. Mostly sunny with a high of 99 in the Rock, which would tie the record high temperature for today. Plus, this afternoon, an isolated shower or thunderstorm is possible. And yes, we are still under a heat advisory. Tonight, mostly clear with a low of 77. For the Buzz Radio Network, I'm meteorologist Pat Walker.
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0: Welcome back. Out of Bounds, hour number three. We'll hit what's trending here in a few minutes. We need to talk about the 11th annual Murphy USA El Dorado Shootout. It is at Mystic Creek. The big week has already started. Of course, play begins on Friday, but they got a lot of things going on all week. Former Razorback Julia Gregg joins us on Out of Bounds. Julia, welcome in. How are you?
1: I'm good. How are you?
0: Doing well. How was your practice round today, or your round today?
1: It was good. You know, it's really hot out here, but the golf course is in great shape, so makes up for it a little bit.
2: How does it, you saw this course last year, how does it compare to what you saw last year for that first time around and getting a chance to play it again?
1: I think this year the greens are definitely a little softer, which is nice. So we can kind of take it more at pins and be a little more aggressive. But overall, pretty much the same. Greens are still really slopey and really challenging, and you have to hit it in the right spot or you're going to have a really tough up and down.
0: Last year,
1: yeah, I feel like it's definitely an advantage to be here a second time, though.
0: Last year, Erica Shepherd won it at 4 under par. Are you expecting something similar?
1: If the greens stay this soft, I would expect a little lower, just because we can be a little more precise and we don't have to play as much slope, and we can kind of fly it to where we want it to go. But I think it'll be around the same score.
2: Julia, in your college career, you shot a low 68, and last year was your rookie season on tour. And this season, you shot a low of 64. How do you continue to get better with shooting these low scores?
1: I think just trying to find the little things to work on and practice, really diving into your stats that we do out here on our rounds. Basically, every shot you hit, you plug it into a system, and it tells you where you can get better. And it's just practicing, getting better in the gym, tightening up little things that cost you half a shot here and half a shot there.
2: And when you say getting in the gym, what kind of workouts equate to being better at golf?
1: I personally just lift heavy weights. I do a lot of jumping and trying to, one, keep my body healthy whenever we're walking 5-6 miles a day and keep my stamina up, but also trying to get stronger, so to hit the ball farther and not be as tired at the end of a round.
0: Are y'all walking the course this week?
1: Yes. We'll be in carts for the pro-am, but our tournament rounds will be walking.
0: It's pretty hilly.
1: It is pretty hilly out here.
0: I mean, it could be... And with the weather that we're going to have in the 90s, mm-hmm. I mean, conditioning comes into play after three rounds, well,
1: yes,
0: really a full week.
1: Does. Yes, it really.
2: Playing.
1: You have to be pretty fit.
2: Playing in your college career, how did that prepare you for what you're seeing now in these first couple of seasons on tour?
1: Play a lot of the same people. It's no surprise that the top Division I schools, most of the girls play professionally. And I think just the grind of it, having practice 6 days a week, it prepares you for what you're going to have to do when you come out here. You get maybe one off day a week, but every other day you're at the golf course 7-8 hours a day practicing, playing, working out. So I think it just, the lifestyle and everything prepares you. It's really nice to not have homework anymore. But I think, especially at Arkansas, we had a tough golf course anyway at the Blessings to practice on and qualify on. And I think playing that hard of a golf course day in and day out, it makes the hardest golf courses out here feel a little easier.
2: And speaking of that, one day off a week, most likely that's a travel day for you. What's travel like?
1: I'm based out of Dallas, Texas. So luckily I'm pretty central to where the Epson Tour plays. I drive a lot. So that would be driving as far as I can in 12 hours for a day, or tournament to tournament, maybe flying or getting a rental car and going and checking into the hotel. So, most of the time I drive.
0: How do you like being a pro golfer?
1: I love it. It's been my dream since I was 4 years old, and I enjoy every minute of it. There's nothing I could imagine myself doing other than this.
0: Are you? No, I know you're better, but how much better are you today than you were in college? How much have you improved just focusing only on golf?
1: I think I've improved quite a bit. I think mentally it's probably been the biggest thing. I think physically it's always, the golf game's always been there. It's just getting out of your own way. And I think I've done a lot of work in the last 2 years on how to think better on the golf course, how to manage my emotions better. I feel like that's really helped me achieve more, shoot better scores, and just be happier out here.
0: What's it going to take for you to win this weekend?
1: Gosh. Just good golf and a little bit of luck. I feel like you need a little bit of luck out here, especially on a golf course like this. You get the right bounces. And a few putts fall, it usually all comes down to putting. So just playing smart, taking advantage of all the opportunities that I provide myself to make birdies.
0: What's the strength of your game?
1: I would say ball striking. I'm a really good ball striker. I hit it quite straight. I hit my irons where I'm looking. So I think that sets up well for this golf course too.
0: What is it you're working on the most?
1: Putting. Trying to just make 1 to 2 more putts around in that 10 to 15 foot range, I would say. Just trying to really tighten that, get that better, because I hit it to 10 to 15 feet a lot. And so getting 1 to 2 more putts to fall there would be really good.
0: That is the key. That's where you make your money. Making those putts. Julia, thank you so much. Best of luck this weekend. And maybe we got you back on here Monday to talk about a victory. How about that? Deal?
1: Yeah, that would be great. That's a deal.
0: All right. Awesome. Play well. We'll talk to you soon. We'll talk to you
1: thank
0: Monday.
1: You. Sounds good.
0: Julia, Greg joining us on Out of Bounds. Murphy Shootout this weekend.
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0: Rebecca, here you go. Chiefs last night. They get the victory over the Broncos, 31-10.
4: Time runs out. Mahomes able to break one tackle. He's in. Touchdown. Same old Patrick. They snap it fast. Walker got it. Still going. Kenneth Walker. Still going. Touchdown, Kansas City.
0: Pretty good pickup of Kenneth Walker, huh?
2: Oh, yeah, and that's something Chiefs have been in search of, is a dominant running back, somebody who's going to improve their run game. And not only has he improved it with speed that he brings to the game, but he takes a lot of pressure off Patrick Mahomes, because we saw early in the game Patrick Mahomes was quite involved in that run game, and that's what he's used to. Now he doesn't have to worry about that.
0: What percentage would you put Patrick Mahomes?
2: Say he's about 85%.
0: That's about what I was going to say. Good to see Kelce running loose last night, too.
2: They are still on the same page. I don't think they'll ever lose that, where you see them just run certain routes. Patrick Mahomes knows exactly where Kelce's going to be, and he's able to shake free, get down the field once he catches the ball.
0: Let's hear from Patrick Mahomes. He's talking about his new running back, Kenneth Walker III.
5: It's a mentality and it's attitude. You know, he sets the tone. We talked about it all week long. Against this defense, you got to set the tone. And that offensive line and those running backs did that. And then we were able to do enough passing the ball to go out there and get a big win.
6: Were you actually down in a three-point stance in that TD toss to him?
5: Yeah, we got that play from a long time ago. So we Coach Reed goes to the archives with Coach Heck. We got an old-school play, and it worked out perfectly.
2: They can do a lot from that formation also because of the fact that Justin Fields is in that backfield. And so that's just tip of the iceberg, what we saw last night. And now everybody's going to be worried about Kenneth Walker and some of the misdirection in that formation. But you have a lot to worry about in that backfield.
0: It's like a quadruple option. There's so many different things they can do with that. Kind of reminds me of what we saw to Utah.
2: Yeah.
0: Just so many different things. Sean Payton not calling plays for the Broncos. Do you find that strange?
2: No,
0: odd?
2: No. This was announced earlier in the offseason or maybe going back to last season where Davis Webb, he was highly sought after and there were other teams that wanted to give him a similar position and possibly offensive coordinator, and he even got some head coaching interviews. And so this was kind of a compromise for him to stay put and stay on that Broncos staff was – Sean Payton was turned over play calling duties to him.
0: Here's Sean Payton.
7: Just as a head coach always, whether you're calling the plays or you're not, you know, it's regardless of who's calling the plays, when you have a game like that and you're the head coach, you know, it's frustrating, it's disappointing. And I don't know that the feeling is any different whether you're calling them or not.
2: Bo Nix also went on to say that he felt like players let Davis Webb down. It wasn't. Now, of course, focus is on Davis Webb because he's play caller, and it seems like nothing was working. But Bo Nix, he took responsibility for that, and he said it was players. It wasn't play calling.
0: Move on. Tennessee Titans took one on the chin. Fans weren't happy. Some boos out there. Here's head coach Robert Saleh.
8: To hear boos in your first game on the sideline, that's got to hurt.
9: Yeah, no, I mean, it comes with territory, but when you lose, you're a loser.
2: And it didn't help that they were playing Jets. Sure that he had some little extra chip there on his shoulder playing against a former team, and he gets a second opportunity as a head coach, and it didn't look good at all.
0: Who laid a bigger egg, Titans or Browns?
2: Probably Titans because they were at home. Browns, that was more expected.
0: Todd Monken asking if the players still support Deshaun Watson.
10: They don't have a choice. I mean, this isn't a debate. And I don't ask the players what every series, what play I'm going to call, what play we're going to call in defense. Like, their job's to play, our job's to put the best player on the field that we think gives us a chance to win. And I love our guys. But the moment we get into that in terms of who this guy should be playing, what we're doing this, what we ought to be calling, we've lost sight of the target, which is to own it and fix it and try like hell to get better. And that's irrespective of who goes out there. But there's decisions that are made at every position. Quarterback just happens to be one of those. But ultimately, I don't blame people for having opinions, but ultimately it's for all of us to support who we put on the field that gives us the best chance to win.
0: Did they run any packages with Taylen Green?
2: I didn't see anything. Didn't get a chance to watch a lot of that game, but not to my knowledge.
0: Why would you? Unless you're a Browns fan. 34-10, your final score. Let me go to stats. Browns, no passes. Don't see. Rocket Sanders got a carry. One carry, 1 yard.
2: Oh, he played quite a bit last year.
0: Mm-hmm. Don't see any stats recorded. Doesn't mean he didn't get in and just hand the ball off.
2: But no. He can't go into the game if he's emergency quarterback.
0: Oh, he was emergency?
2: Yeah.
0: There was talk that...
2: That he could have possibly been backup.
0: Yeah.
2: But no.
0: Oh, okay. All right, next up, let's go to Jesse Minner and his balance of playing calling plays as the head coach.
11: That was a great experience because it definitely felt more than the preseason, more real than the preseason. But it's you know, it's mainly really for me, you know, having a really, really good defensive staff that while we're on defense, I can obviously have my focus there. As soon as we get off the field, I can quickly talk to Weave and those guys and talk about anything that happened. Can still hear the offensive side of the headset and the great job that those guys do. And really at that point, it's just like a lot of fourth down things, special teams things, where we're at on the field, where areas where we may be looking to be aggressive on fourth down, things like that. So as Dex calling the game, he has an idea of what we're trying to do. And so it was good. I think I'll get better at it as we go. It's a lot of things to improve it on. Didn't think I did a great job on the first drive defensively. I thought we adjusted well, but man, just a fun opportunity to have that and exciting times and definitely something I'll be trying to chase and get better at each week.
2: It is an adjustment for him, and we see it more and more, and there are less defensive-minded head coaches, but the ones that are, when they initially take over, they do a large majority of play calling, and then they may turn it over at some point, you know, when they get deeper into their careers. An example of that is D'Amico Ryans. He's turned play calling over to someone else on staff.
0: Sean McVay now, after a disappointing start to their season. What's next for week two?
12: Opportunities to really separate yourself with how you handle them. And what we're not going to do is change. It's easy to be positive, say all these things before you have it. But now here you go. You get tested. And I'm more interested in seeing than anything that I say or that we say. How do we go back to work? How do we make sure that, you know, we're playing at the level that we're capable of? We're committed to our process. And then ultimately, when we get our next opportunity to swing, let's go be courageous enough to go do that. And I'm excited about putting everything I got into that with this group.
2: Next Monday night football game, Giants Rams.
0: That's nice.
2: Yeah.
0: I guess that would be out in L.A.?
2: Yes.
0: Okay. Kevin O'Connell now giving us an update on quarterback Kyler Murray after he left the game early with a head injury.
13: Just updating on Kyler. He came in feeling, you know, pretty good today. He is in the protocol, so we'll defer to the medical folks in that protocol for, you know, how the week goes. We'll just take it a day at a time. Other than that, don't have a lot of updates on that.
0: Sit back and wait. Sounded like Coach Silverfield when discussing some of the injuries yesterday. Just got to sit back and wait.
2: Oh, yeah. The coaches aren't going to give anything away.
0: So Wednesday we'll have an availability report, and the SEC will let you know how things are going. Next up, James Franklin doing a little Zoom meeting, it looked like, talking to one of the reporters to get it started.
14: Hey, Coach. Michael Howes with the Baltimore Sun.
15: Hey, Michael.
14: What do you remember
15: Michael, how you doing?
14: Can you hear me?
15: Yeah, I'm saying, how you doing?
14: Good, how are you?
15: Good, good.
2: Now, reporter there, he spoke to begin with. Maybe James Franklin missed that.
14: Hey, Coach, Michael Howes with the Baltimore Sun.
15: Hey, Michael. Michael, how you doing?
14: Can you hear me?
15: Yeah, I'm saying, how you doing?
14: Good, how are you?
15: Good, good.
0: That's funny. All right, got a big one in Oxford this weekend. LSU Ole Miss. We talked about the environment for the LSU game when they took on Clemson, how that place was ready to explode. Now you can just take it north about 6 hours, and Oxford is going to explode.
2: Oh, Lane Kiffin said that there are also, like, threats and everything going on.
0: Here he is.
16: Obviously, lots going to be made about me, but this is about the players being prepared really well and playing really well. You know, Pete's not going to tackle anybody. I'm not going to throw any touchdowns. I used to say the same thing when we play Coach Saban. And then he joked that he wouldn't do very well in coverage at his age. But this is about our guys, like I talked to him today. You know, this is the first SEC game. You know, both teams are 2-0, and we've got to prepare really well. And it won't be about all the other stuff and all the noise and everything. It'll be about how well did we practice, how well did we prepare, so how well do we play on game day, going into a place that, you know, has had a lot of success there. You know, you're going to play to a team that has the second longest win streak in the country, second long home streak in the country, has phenomenal players. You know, as you look at last year at the end of the season, you're talking about the best playing quarterback, running back, and kicker in the country, you know, coming back. That's going to put you in position to win a lot of games. So we're going to have to prepare really well and play really well in all areas.
0: With all due respect to the other top 25 matchup of the weekend, SMU-Louisville, this is the game of the week. When you get LSU, Ole Miss, the Kiffin story surrounding it and leaving Ole Miss, number 7, number 8.
2: Now, we knew that coming into the season, though. It didn't matter what other game was this week.
0: Mm-hmm. -3. LSU, -3.
2: That's interesting. But Ole Miss is home team, so it makes sense.
0: I thought Ole Miss would be favored.
2: Yeah.
0: Small.
2: Yeah, but LSU, I think, has looked more impressive so far.
0: And they have the Clemson game in the back pocket that they've been tested and passed that test with flying colors.
2: Yeah.
0: And their defense has looked nasty. I mean, their defense, you can say what you want about Kiffin, his offense, and the weapons they have on offense, but their defense has looked really good. Offensively, they struggled against Louisiana Tech for a little bit.
2: Oh, yeah, and then La Tech got a pick six, which was crazy when it happened.
0: 100 yards.
2: Yeah.
0: Pick six. And that was the only score they had until late in the game. All right, let's go to Major League Baseball. Getting down to the end. What we got, like 12 games left, I think, or four? I think there's four three-game series left.
2: Just
0: roughly
2: getting,
0: around 12.
2: Getting through the rest of this month.
0: Got the Tigers and Blue Jays.
17: First base, Guerrero well off the bag. Nice play. Varlam drops it. Here comes McKinstry. The throw won't come. Tigers take the lead. A ricochet on the infield. It's 6-5 in the ninth.
0: And that was your final score. Tigers win. Next up, Orioles and Mets.
18: Well, he fills it up, man.
19: That ball slammed a deep right by Gunnar Henderson, and he has powered the Orioles into the lead.
0: And they kept that lead. Orioles win 2-1. Saul Heston has been called up and had some hits. Been watching some of his highlights, Heston Kerstad. Cardinals, Giants, another low-scoring game.
20: Delivers, line right field, down for a base hit. That'll score another run. It's 2-0.
0: And they go on to win 2-1, just enough. Padres taking on the Rockies.
21: High drive to left field. Back goes McCarthy at the wall. It is gone. Man, oh, man, oh, Manny. Manny Machado hits his 28th of the year. Puts the Padres on top 1-0. Oh, high fly ball to center field. Carrick going back at the wall. It is gone into the woods in center field. Fernando with a two-run shot. The Padres take a 5-1 lead. No, Nando into the woods.
0: Padres had to hold on. They scored 8. Rockies 7. 8-7 your final score. And we'll finish up with the Diamondbacks and Marlins.
22: Here's a fly ball to right field. Lars Nootbaar. Goodbye. Corbin down the line. Hang on ball. It's gone.
0: Some good games getting started tonight. Braves, Cubs, Yankees, Twins. Rangers taking on the Red Sox, desperately needing some wins to catch the Astros. Astros at home, hosting the Royals. Mariners got to finish strong to have a chance. They're on the road taking on the Angels.
2: Case against Josh Jacobs, he pleaded no contest to a couple of misdemeanors. And judge in that case granted temporarily sealed evidence in that case. Well, plaintiff in that case has asked for it to be permanently sealed. So it seems like she's trying to help Josh Jacobs in this case where NFL won't be able to view a video that's part of evidence. And Josh Jacobs is currently on commissioner's exempt list. And this would definitely help him out if some of this evidence is permanently sealed.
0: Hey, in college football, Vanderbilt announced today they are going to go with Jared Curtis, the freshman quarterback. They've been playing them both, and he had a good second half against Delaware State, I believe it was, last week.
2: That's exciting for them and him, for sure.
0: True freshman quarterback taking over, and Arkansas looks like, as of right now, will play back-to-back games against true freshman quarterbacks later on when they host Tennessee and then go to Vanderbilt.
2: Get him in. Let's see what he's made of.
0: There are some Arkansas fans saying, get their freshman quarterback in, Hank Hendricks. See what he can do.
2: Maybe it comes to that point.
0: You know what? It won't surprise me if we get to that point and we see Hank Hendricks at some point. Now, granted, this guy's supposed to be in high school right now. You know, he reclassified. He's supposed to be leading the Fayetteville Purple Dogs. Instead, he's the third-string quarterback at Arkansas. And if it doesn't get any better, why not? Week 7, 8, 9, 10, somewhere down there. Give him a shot, see what he looks like.
2: I already heard from plenty of people that they want to see some of these younger players get on the field and get their opportunity. Because from what we've seen so far, you know, let these young players get out there and let's see what they're made of.
0: Mm-hmm. They're the future. Hopefully, if they stick around.
2: And that's key, too. If you want to keep them here, that's a way of enticing them to stay.
0: And you need to find out, do we need to keep them here? Can they play? I know they're young, but do they have a future? Do they look like guys that could, you know, with some seasoning, another year in the system, another year in the training room, could they play in the SEC and make you a competitive team? Good Lord, we're talking about playing young guys in week two, or in week three now. You got anything else? Can I take a break on that? Coming up, we'll open up the phone lines again, 661-1037. Started the day talking about moral victories. Is there such thing as a moral victory for you? And if so, what would be a moral victory Saturday? I'll hit the D3 Auto Sales text line. Stick around. It's Out of Bounds.
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4: The Kansas City Chiefs made light work of their AFC rival Denver Broncos last night in the first Monday Night Football matchup of the season. Each team scored a touchdown in the first quarter, but from there, the Chiefs outscored the Broncos 24-3 to start the season off with a 31-10 win. Patrick Mahomes threw for 184 yards and two touchdowns and added a rushing touchdown, but the Chiefs were led by running back Kenneth Walker, who ran for a career-high 173 yards, including a 60-yard touchdown run in his first game for Kansas City. And in Major League Baseball, as we approach the postseason, we have a few teams who have clinched playoff berths, including the Tampa Bay Rays, New York Yankees, Milwaukee Brewers with the best record in baseball, and the LA Dodgers, who reached the postseason for the 14th straight season. I'm Moose for the Buzz Radio Network.
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0: All right, welcome back to Out of Bounds. Wes Moore and Joe Franklin with you. We'll take some calls. I'm going to hit the D3 Auto Sales text line. Heath is in Cabot. He joins us first. What's up, Heath?
1: Hey, good afternoon, gentlemen.
2: Heath, what's going on?
1: Well, let me answer your question, Wes. Maybe in Arkansas there's such a thing as moral victories, but overall, no. There's no such thing as moral victories. They keep score for a reason. You either win or you lose. The whole thing of it's how you played the game or, you know, well, we lost, but we didn't get blown out, so that's a semi-win or something of that bad stuff doesn't exist, man. You either win or you lose, and even if you play hard, that's an individual type thing. But as far as, like, the scoreboard, you know, you win or you lose. There is no moral victories. That's why they keep score. That's why there's numbers involved. That's just how it is. So this whole today, everybody gets a ribbon. Everybody, no, that not in my world. I'm old school, so I don't believe in none of that. So
0: I generally agree with you, but aren't we to the point of getting kicked in for a second straight week would be just demoralizing? Wouldn't it be nice to be competitive?
1: Do you see any other option, though? I mean, we're talking about Georgia. They're putting up 60-plus points a game.
0: And you're making my point.
1: I mean, so we would look at it like this. If Georgia doesn't score over 60, that's kind of a win.
0: No, I said if it's a competitive game in the fourth quarter, I'll take that as a moral victory.
1: I mean, I see your point, but my thing is this. I guess where I'm looking at it, it's not going to be competitive at all just because of the competition. So I mean, if they can't be competitive against Utah, there's no way they're going to be competitive against Georgia. I guess that's the way I'm looking at it.
0: You're probably right. I'm just saying if there's a chance and they're in this game and they make it a game and you don't get blown out, I'll take it. And maybe that's something to build off of.
1: Well, I mean, that's definitely a positive, but I just don't see any other outcome than a blowout unless Georgia just decides, hey, let's just put our second, third string in and save everybody else for them. I mean, I don't know. That's all I got, guys. Listen, if you get outside, it's still a hot week. Hydrate and try to stay as cool as you can.
0: See you, man. Thanks, Heath. Herman in Conway writes in, says, generally don't believe in moral victories, but I'll take 30 or less. And don't think we're a worse team at all, but while we're getting better, other teams are also getting better. I do question what we're doing on offense with what we have. I could be wrong, but thought our backs were pretty good. So I definitely look wrong now. We all thought, Herman, that the backs were going to be pretty good, and I still think they're good, but it's tough when you got nowhere to go. I mean, there's literally been plays where the defensive linemen have been in the backfield right when they're about to take their first step after getting the handoff. And what do you do?
2: Yeah, there needs to be improvement on that offensive line. We've all seen it. And that's where it starts up front on both sides, offensive, defensive line.
0: Byron says, thank you for shutting down the Bobby Petrino love fest some of these fans have. I wish they would let it go. Yeah, no, we have no choice. It's gone. So move on. 501. I could take it on the chin every week for the kind of money they're making. And that right there may be the problem, OG. But OG, it's like Joe said, these guys want to be in the NFL. They want even bigger paychecks. The dream is to play in the NFL, not make $250,000 a

0: Arkansas or whatever they're making. The dream is to get to the NFL, and if you're going out there and complacent, you're not going to get your shot.
1: No.
0: Jeff says, don't we have a quarterback that won the D2 Heisman? Maybe he's the next Chambliss. Jeff, I've had people watch him who know a lot more about quarterback play than me, and they said he ain't it.
1: Well, there's that.
0: 501 says, your last caller grossly underestimated coaching. In his mind, the university should just compare checkbooks and award the championship based on money spent there. There are plenty of examples of teams that spend significantly less money and have success. Look at Utah last week.
1: No, there's it equates. And when you see recruiting, recruiting also equates. And Fitz Hill is somebody who's done in-depth research on this with where you rank in recruiting and how you finish end of season. There's something there.
0: National championship last year?
1: Oh, yeah. Yeah.
0: Didn't those two teams spend a lot of money?
1: Yes, across the board. And they were both strong in their defensive lines.
0: I think you have to spend to have a chance. It doesn't mean – it's just like any sport. I mean, Major League Baseball, for example. Just because you go out and have the best roster and spend the most money, it doesn't mean you're going to win the World Series. It just gives you a better chance, usually. Look at the Mets. They're struggling. But – you got to have some players to have that to get into the conversation. Peyton and Cersei says the money is the problem, but Ryan Silverfield isn't the answer. It only matters who the coach is to a certain extent. You need a coach that can also be a salesman in order to fundraise. They also know that execs, X's, and oh, this is voice text. They also know X's and O's. Between the white lines matters. Also, Juracek needs to go. He wasn't with the NIL bandwagon from the get-go, and he's the reason we're in this scramble of a mess. It all starts with a leader. You can never get past if you're a leader, and Juracek was passed a few years ago. He doesn't have the stones to pull the trigger in big-name hires. We need to make an impact. Prime example, Cal. We all know Tyson made that happen. I think he tried to make some big name hires, yeah, but they didn't want to come here because of the mess.
1: Right.
0: And because of the statement, Arkansas didn't have the resources to compete. Pryor is in Little Rock. What's up, Pryor?
2: How are we doing today?
1: Good.
0: It's a little better than yesterday, but it's still a little bit of the same old.
2: Well, that's kind of what I'm gathering.
0: And Pryor, I feel like it could be a season long of days like this.
2: Man, Wes, I hope you're wrong. I hope I'm wrong about my gut, but I think you're right. As far as moral victories, I just can't get down with them. You know, when I was playing and we went to Oklahoma State, we didn't look for a moral victory. We wanted to win. If we didn't win, it didn't matter how much effort we gave. We didn't win. And that's all that really mattered. As far as the effort on some of these guys wanting to get to the next level, the last two drives of the Utah game, there were several times players just flat out quit on the play. They didn't, or they might have leaned in and gave a bump. They didn't try to make a tackle. They didn't try to stop anybody. And that's the thing that's got me riled up about it is if you're out there playing as hard as you can, and you want to be a Razorback, great. I will support you to the very end. If you're going to quit during the plays, during the games, I get everybody wants to make it to the show. Every single person does. The sad thing is 3% of these guys even have a shot. And I think some of them have money now that they never had before, and they don't know how to handle that situation. Look, comparing this a little bit to baseball, it's kind of like these guys that sign huge contracts, first, second, third round draft choices, and flame out in 3 years. They got the money, they got lazy. You know, they quit putting in the hard work that got them there. And that's the most frustrating part to me is, and it's not all the players, but there are several that were identifiable. Black gave up on plays. And that's what got me frustrated with this team. And that, I don't know. I don't have an answer for it, because if the Knicks got up some not any better, then what do we spend all this money on? We were supposed to have depth, and apparently we don't. I'm just at a loss for words with it.
0: That, or they're being stubborn and not replacing them.
2: And that can be true, too, because some coaches are loyal to a fault to certain players.
0: Yeah.
2: You've seen that in all sports. But, man, I don't know. In this era, when it's all about the W's, they've got to do something different.
0: W's and dollars.
1: Hmm.
0: And I think they go hand in hand. And we know they got to do something different, both categories. Prior, thanks.
2: Just my perspective. Thanks.
1: Hopefully they're not being loyal to anyone. This is a first-year coaching staff here, and these are players that they're just getting to know. So who are they being loyal to? It shouldn't be loyal to anyone. It should be about who gives them best chance to win.
0: Mm-hmm. I can think of a couple that I'm ready to see what their backup can do. We'll take a break and wrap it up when we come back. Stick around. This is Out of Bounds.
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0: 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It's void or prohibited. Westmore and Joe Franklin with you on Out of Bounds, wrapping it up. Our final segment of the day. I'll hit the D3 Auto Sales text line and check in with Randy Rainwater, see what they have planned for today. Luke in Fordyce says, I feel like Kramsey's own the ball mantra has broken KJ. As a former quarterback, I know it would affect me. Confidence is the biggest factor in being a successful quarterback. The last thing you want is to be second-guessed every decision. It would only slow you down and guarantee mistakes, interceptions are going to happen. Just sling it. You know, when there was that discussion of own the ball early on, I was a little worried about that. Like, you don't want a quarterback that is making sure the wide receiver's open before he lets it go.
1: No.
0: You want to do your read. That's where the linebacker or whoever you're keying, safety, that's where he is. So this guy's open. Throw it.
1: Anticipation.
0: Yeah. It's a good point, Luke. Thank you for that text. Does Silverfield get fired if we score zero? No.
1: Throughout the rest of the games? Yeah.
0: No, he said meant Saturday.
1: No.
0: Or he said Saturday. I just left it out. Here's an out-of-the-box way to get Arkansas Razorbacks more money. It would take Arkansas companies to agree to this on their company's digital pay programs for credit card purchases. Ask for Razorback donations at the credit card machines, like big companies ask for funds like St. Jude's Hospitals and other charities.
1: We've heard this one before. But it takes somebody to put it into action.
0: Mm-hmm. Wes, this is another reason fans are ticked off. My husband and I gave to the NIL from the get-go. We fly from Washington to football and baseball games every year. I literally want to pull my hair out because leadership does not care. And I, along with everyone else, have realized this. And it is a tweet of Joe Rittner, Director of Marketing at the University of Arkansas, celebrating Utah beating Arkansas this weekend. And people wonder why this athletic department is so out of touch with the fan base. I have no idea if that is actually Joe Rittner, if he is the Director of Marketing, and if this picture is legit. But it is a guy in a Utah cap doing the Utah sign. I texted my son after the two-point conversion, and we need to establish the run game, and told him we need to establish the run game and do what KJ did good on the first drive, and hell no, they didn't do that. They tried throwing the ball, all deep throws. KJ doesn't do good. That was odd to me, though. Early in the game, they had so much success on little crossing routes, in route to your guy, Monte. And then they got away from it. I think they hit Monte three times. Was it three times on the first drive or three?
2: Two,
0: and then one a little bit later. And then they got away from that. We didn't see that at all across the middle.
1: Utah defense has something to do with it.
0: They were playing single high safety and man-to-man. So what does that do? Opens up the middle of the field. They're blitzing. They're bringing the linebackers. Middle of the field's open. Attack the middle. And they did that with success. And got away with it. Got away from it. That was just weird. And I meant to ask you yesterday, but I'm watching the game. I was like, who's that guy? And then they show his name. I was like, that's Monte. That's our guy.
2: Number 11.
0: And then
2: Monte Harrison.
0: First of all, and I wrote down in my notes. I started taking notes, but I didn't take many. I was like, where did he come from? And then I wrote down, where did he go? What are you showing me? Stripe out for Georgia?
2: This is almost laughable.
0: Yeah. It's going to be a lot of metal in between the red and the white.
2: Really laughable.
0: What's coming up?
2: Well, let's see. Today we have Courtney Mimps, Fox 16, Trey Biddy, HogSports.com, Kevin McPherson, better known as Hoop Scoop, and Stephen Jones will get a great American Conference preview and review.
0: And I'm sure you'll have a lot of calls, and your D3 Auto Sales text line will be packed.
2: Yeah, we're going to talk about moral victories today.
0: I apologize. There's about 50 texts I did not get to, and I'm usually really good, but I couldn't keep up with them all today.
2: 65 to 10. That's a good moral victory, right?
0: No, that's not a moral victory, Randy. Getting beat by 55, I don't want it. Have a great night. Stick around. Drive Time Sports is next.
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9: Buzz News with KARK's Gary Burton Jr.
10: A wildfire east of Camden has burned more than 2,300 acres so far, forcing people in parts of Calhoun County to evacuate. The sheriff's office says anyone who lives north of State Highway 278 from Calhoun Road 10 to Calhoun Road 95 should evacuate. Also, Arkansas Highways 203 and 274 are closed. Students at Southern Arkansas University Tech were also told to leave, but they were able to go back overnight. Switching gears now, the price of diesel gas in Arkansas is at an all-time high. According to AAA, the average gallon for diesel is $5.92. Some truck drivers we spoke with say they are spending between $3,000 and $4,000 a week. The average price for regular gas in Arkansas is $3.95. That's up 18 cents from last week. For the Buzz Radio Network, I'm KARK's Gary Burton Jr.
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12: It's another hot one for today. No big surprise. Mostly sunny with a high of 99 in the Rock, which would tie the record high temperature for today. Plus, this afternoon, an isolated shower or thunderstorm is possible. And yes, we are still under a heat advisory. Tonight, mostly clear with a low of 77. For the Buzz Radio Network, I'm meteorologist Pat Walker.
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0: Good afternoon. Welcome to Drive Time Sports and the Buzz Radio Network. Rick Schaefer standing by in Northwest Arkansas. I'm Randy Rainwater from the Capital City. Good afternoon, Mr. Rick Schaefer.
1: Well, good afternoon, Randy Rainwater. Anybody's optimism back? Are we starting to feel like, okay, things are going to be okay?
0: No.
1: Arkansas is playing Georgia this week, which is going to be very tough.
0: No.
1: Maybe they'll play them a little bit better.
0: No.
1: No?
0: No.
1: No, not at all?
0: No.
1: Usually, after you get really down in the dumps, you start coming back a little bit, don't you?
0: If it were probably North Alabama, Arkansas was getting ready to play, then I might say that. But since they're getting ready to play Georgia, and this would be back to the miracle on Markham. If all of the, quote, corrections, adjustments, whatever other words or terms you want to use, because, Rick, I don't, can you put the dog, I if I remember correctly, was it one of the things that we were told coming from different parts of the program, this is going to be an aggressive team, this is going to be a hard-hitting team, this is going to be, I mean,
1: yeah.
0: Can what's been missing the last two games, can all of a sudden that just appear? That
1: I don't know. You know, the odd thing
0: fire
1: is...
0: Fire-eating dragons are going to show up for Arkansas?
1: That'd be nice. Can you recruit some of them by Saturday?
0: I don't know. I mean, is there some dinosaurs they can bring back? That is a real question I'm asking.
1: Yeah, sure.
0: Because that was sold... us believing that this was going to be an aggressive, tough,
1: yeah,
0: disciplined. Yeah. Well, they did improve by one penalty. They had 8 against North Alabama, only 7 against Utah, so I guess that's improvement. But
1: wow, that was a kind of a cynical way of putting things.
0: No, that was a factual way of saying things.
1: We were told
0: this was going to be a clean, hard-hitting, yeah, aggressive football team.
1: Yeah. Well, we're told that, have not been that. The interesting thing is, I like the fact that they're supposedly being physical on Friday. Maybe that's not such a good idea.
0: Maybe they wouldn't need to save that till Saturday.
1: Yeah, but you know, and I understand his theory, and he's looked into it, and how if you go 48 hours without hitting, you don't hit as well. Well, maybe they ought to go longer than that. I don't know. But anyway, I don't know if that's turning out too well. I thought that was a really good plan, but it hadn't shown up to be too good so far.
0: Yeah, I mean, I haven't seen too many players from the opposing team that they've had to drag off the field because they were just knocked silly.
1: Oh, that's a funny thing, yeah.
0: Oh, okay.
1: No, that has not happened. You're exactly right. That has not happened. They haven't dragged anybody off the field. You're right.
0: Now, this was asked just moments ago on Out of Bounds.
1: Okay.
0: So let's ask it now.
1: Even though we're inbounds now?
0: Yeah, we're inbounds.
1: Okay.
0: What would be a moral victory for Arkansas on Saturday? Would it be like...
1: Not get shut out. That would be a moral victory.
0: What?
1: No, that would be a moral victory because Georgia's defense is very good. Do you know that Georgia in its first two games has outscored its opponents by over 100 points?
0: Yes.
1: In two games?
0: Yeah, like 130-20.
1: Yeah, so I think that's one thing is to for the offense to score some points. They scored 10 points against Utah, and the touchdown should have been intercepted.
0: Yep.
1: So they only earned 3 points. Could have had 6 if they could have made another field goal, but the offense was not very good against Utah. So therefore, if you're asking for a moral victory, you just ask me a question. I said it'd be first to score, and then could they keep it close at halftime? Why are you laughing now?
0: Wow, I've never thought a moral victory against Georgia is simply scoring. Wes Moore just drove off the side of the road.
1: What was his answer?
0: Well,
1: to the question?
0: I said, well, if it's 65-10, Yeah. And he said, that's not a moral victory.
1: No, it's not.
0: He's talking about getting into the fourth quarter with a chance to be close. And I'm like,
1: yeah, that'd be good.
0: That'd
1: be more than a moral victory. A moral victory is just doing something that might be unexpected. That's what I think. You know, to actually think of a victory is going to be.
0: How about 100 yards rushing? Boy, that would be a moral victory.
1: That hasn't happened yet, has it?
0: Yeah. Well, no, Arkansas got 100 yards rushing over that. What, 140 some odd against North Alabama?
1: Yeah.
0: Or do we just throw that game out because that one really doesn't count?
1: Statistically.
0: Yeah, statistically, that one doesn't count because that was against an FCS school.
1: Yeah. Yeah. Mm. Moral victories. Wow. What are you going to use for your tiebreaker in the blue?
0: Well, you know, it's interesting you asked that question because I was teasing with Wes about that, because
1: what would be a moral victory? Is that what you're going to ask in the, for the blue book?
0: Well, that can vary. And I mean, there are some out there who will say there is no such thing as a moral victory. There is no such thing.
1: That's probably true.
0: I would say
1: if Georgia had to score a touchdown with a minute to go to win the game, it would be crushing. But you'd have to say that you could call that a moral victory. But I guess I understand what you're saying. Maybe there's no such thing.
0: No, really. I mean, what
1: if you
0: think about
1: it? Led for 59 minutes and then lost in the last minute, you wouldn't think of that as a moral victory.
0: No. But in today's NIL world, in everything about victories now, in everything about
1: no, it's all about money.
0: Well,
1: it's
0: no,
1: about
0: I
1: victories.
0: Mean,
1: it's all about money.
0: The NIL is supposed to result. In victories.
1: Maybe, yeah. Doesn't always.
0: No. No. But this is what I would say if I were Ryan Silverfield. Now, I realize we talk about adrenaline.
1: Yeah.
0: And how little it really lasts on the field.
1: Yeah.
0: Maybe a play or two. Then once you get knocked around a little bit, you know, that rush wears off. Now you settle in. But I would tell these players, by virtue of Georgia being number two in the country, on every sports center, on every sportscast, they're going to capsule the top 25.
1: That's right.
0: Now, do you want to see on that capsule every time? Maybe you shouldn't watch.
1: Georgia scoring a bunch of touchdowns.
0: Yeah. And they show the final score of 70-10.
1: Yeah. No, you don't want that.
0: Then I suggest.
1: I wouldn't think so, anyway.
0: I would hope not.
1: No.
0: You better bow up. You better find that energy that seems to be in lacking. You better bow up and play with aggression.
1: And shoot them with arrows?
0: If you've got to carry out, well, no, but we're not supposed to make fun like that anymore. But
1: about bows and arrows,
0: yeah,
1: we're not. Okay,
0: somebody might.
1: Well, put rubber tips on them.
0: Someone may actually believe we're encouraging them to take knives and guns out.
1: No. Yesterday I said tanks might be helpful.
0: Yeah, let's start with Stan. Stan, good afternoon. Welcome to Drive Time Sports.
2: Hey, Randy, my man.
0: Oh, man.
2: How you doing, my
0: Stanley,
2: man?
0: Stanley, I'm listening to you, brother. Whatever you say, I'm taking as the gospel, because you're nailing it. This team under Ryan Silverfield will never win a national championship. Is that what you said?
2: Well, you got to give him a little time. You got to give him a little time. He's going to be all right. How you doing, Rick?
1: I'm doing fine, Stan. Yeah, what do you...
2: Hey, Rick, you got to give him a little time, though. He's going to be all right.
1: Yeah. Okay. Hey, wow, that's Stan saying that.
0: Woo!
1: Okay.
2: Yeah, but look here.
1: Stan, do you just take the opposite stance of most people?
0: When we say something like that.
1: When you say, hey, John Calipari might win the national championship, you take the opposite.
2: No,
1: or Dave Van
2: Horn. Ain't nobody else.
1: And
2: ain't
1: so
2: no,
1: now
2: hey,
1: when everybody's,
2: hey,
1: when hey, now hey, people hey, are down
2: hey,
1: on
2: Randy,
1: football,
2: you gotta stop
1: you're okay.
2: Hey, Randy, you got to start something, man. There you go. Hey, ain't nobody up there. Randy, can I give you real? Ain't nobody up there going to win on
0: no,
2: that.
0: No, I don't want you to get real. I want you to get
2: well,
0: me some
2: hope. Well, he's
0: got to
2: start something with
0: me,
2: right?
0: Give me a lie.
2: You always tell it like it is. That would give me real. Ain't nobody up there going to win on that championship.
0: No,
2: Nolan Ritchie.
0: Nope, you're right. Nope. Nolan won the that will ever be won at the University of Arkansas.
2: Hey, Randy,
0: they
2: Randy,
0: need to call
2: Randy,
0: the entire program off.
2: Hey,
0: shut
2: Randy,
0: it down. Save that money.
2: I know. I don't know, 30-something years.
1: Yeah, John McDonald won 40. John McDonald won 40 of them.
2: That's what I'm saying.
0: I don't care.
2: Win them and Nolan,
0: I don't care.
2: Hey, only way Nolan won it. Only reason Nolan won it because Nolan won it because he had that 40 minutes. We don't see that no more. He had that 40 minutes ahead. We don't see that no more. Ain't no more than 40 minutes ahead. Not in Fayetteville.
0: No, never.
2: We won't never see that no more. Never. In our lifetime, maybe in the next life, they might. But hey, look here, check this out. Hey man, look here. Rick, Randy, yeah. I ain't what I called for though. Rick always gets some start. But what I call for, I'm ready for some. When basketball season started, what I'm ready for?
1: 41 days. Randy said 42 yesterday. That's the only reason I know because Randy brought it up.
2: Even though he ain't gonna win that championship, I'm making me
1: but
2: real.
1: You know what?
2: But the way they plan, I'm ready for some basketball, man.
1: Okay. Yeah, they are good.
2: Basketball.
1: They do win some big games.
2: Yeah. Hey, Randy, we will see some excitement. I'm ready for some basketball. You know, they ain't going to win on that. I'm ready for some basketball.
0: That's right.
2: Y'all have a good evening, man.
0: Thank you, Stan.
1: Here's the thing. There are a lot of teams that don't win the national championship, but they have good years and they're fun to watch. Arkansas, the last couple of years in basketball, has been a lot of fun to watch. They didn't win the national championship, but they won a lot of games, and they've been fun to watch. Arkansas baseball is fun to watch. They win a lot of games. They haven't won a national championship, but each year only one team wins it. So does everybody else have a bad year? No.
0: All right, this from our D3 Auto Sales Buzz text line from Razor Joe. Randy, please tell Trey not to say Hogs look like an SEC team every year. He also said they were big. They had the most 23-mile-per-hour runners. Just stop. I trust in Marcus, DJ and Clint only, go Hogs. From Missouri.
1: Well, I have said this. What difference does it make if you run 23 miles per hour? How fast you run the 40? I have no idea why that has become such a fascinating number to throw out there. Not just at Arkansas, your other people do it too. Really? You can run 23 miles per hour. Who's going to run for an hour? They're not going to do that. That's ridiculous. How fast are they in the 40-yard dash? Don't you think that's much more significant? Do you?
0: It's all about the game.
1: Do you get all excited? He ran 22.5 miles an hour. Really?
0: All about the game. I mean,
1: everything's
0: got a measurement on it. Baseball has all kinds of measurements. So
1: I know. Ridiculous.
0: But if you can't, I don't care if you can run 29 miles per hour, but if the other player, if you're a defender in particular, is not even in the picture screen, what does that speed do you? You can run faster to the sideline to get to the water bucket or something? I mean, speed is only great when it's used properly.
1: Yeah, that's true.
0: I mean, okay, if I'm a linebacker, let's say I run 4.4, but I can't read, I can't react because I don't know what in the heck I'm doing out there. What does the speed do me? It doesn't do me any good. I can't react to the play. I can't get the back before he even gets to the line of scrimmage because I don't know what I'm doing out there. Apparently, a lot of people on Saturday didn't know what they were doing out there. Let's talk to Heath. Heath, good afternoon.
3: Hey, good afternoon, gentlemen.
0: What's up, Heath?
3: Hey, Rick, you and I agree on that, man. What's it matter how many miles an hour? Your football field is 100 yards, right?
1: So, that's right. Exactly.
3: I mean, there's really no point to that. So, I mean, and who's measuring that? Anyway, I mean, and for what purpose? I mean, but I really wanted to call in.
1: And how fast did they get to that? You know, you have a car 0 to 60 in so many seconds. What if it takes them, you know, 30 seconds to get up to that?
3: Right.
1: That doesn't help you any, does it?
3: No, not at all. I mean, but in my opinion, there's no such thing as moral victories because you keep score for a reason. So you either win or you lose, and it's a harsh reality. If you win the game, you're winners. If you lose, you're losers. Doesn't matter if you win by 1 point, 40, or 100 points. Winning is winning. That's why they keep score during a game. So I'm not saying like losing at life or personally you're a loser. I'm just saying when you're playing a game, there's going to be the outcome is going to be winning and losing. So if you don't win, then you're losing. That's, I mean, what kind of mentality does that do you have to have to say, well, we played, we didn't get blown out, so I guess that's like a prize fighter fighting and saying, well, I didn't win the fight, but at least I didn't get knocked out. That doesn't make any sense to me whatsoever. Like, winning is winning, losing is losing. It doesn't matter if it's by a point or 100 points. If you don't go get blown out, do you not think that's a loser's mentality? Well, we didn't get blown out, so I guess we, you know, that's something to build on. Well, no, you didn't win the game. I mean, I just don't understand that thought process, and I probably never will. But, I mean, I would imagine Georgia's going to put as many points on the board as they want. I'm sure second half, the second and third stringers will come out. I mean, I guess if you score on that defense, if you score a touchdown, I guess that's in Arkansas, that would be a moral victory. I mean, I guess if you're not used to scoring a lot of points or touchdowns and you've played a few games, that would be considered a win, a small win. I don't know what a lot of these fans' mindsets at as far as like moral victories, but Randy, I can't get on board with that. But in regards to Stan, listen, with the way these last couple basketball teams are, I can't say never. They've had some pretty good basketball teams the last few years. So, I mean, a couple of Elite Eights, maybe a Final Four is coming, maybe a championship appearance. We don't know. But I'll tell you this, on paper, those boys sure look like they could play.
0: This bunch has a legitimate chance. This bunch coming up, I think, has a legitimate chance of getting at least into the Final Four.
3: I think a deep run this year is definitely possible. So, I mean, yep. I can't say that. Now, as far as the greatest basketball coach, you know, Arkansas had, of course, it's Nolan. He's the only one to win a championship. So, I mean, I guess that's a given. But, yeah, he's right, though. Those teams were in shape. They were in condition. I can't remember a Nolan team that ever got beat maybe once in overtime. Those boys were in such good condition with that 40 minutes of hell. And, I mean, you know, that's like everything else. The only constant is change. That style is outdated. So, but anyway, gentlemen, love the show. Randy, I miss you. I'll tell my mom you said hi. Rick, again, we're in agreement on that. Who cares how many miles an hour you run? It really doesn't matter. So, all right, guys, I'm out.
0: Out. Thank you, Heath. Let's squeeze in Savage, my man. Savage.
4: What's going on, fellas?
0: What's up, buddy?
4: Hey, doing good. You know, Rick, these kids that are on this football team, I can promise you 90% of them don't even know who Frank Broyles is. They don't know the tradition, and Ryan still feels that he can show them the fight song and try to get them up to speed on what the tradition is. But you don't. They're not playing for the jersey that they're wearing. They're playing for their pocketbook. So
1: that's true.
4: Moving forward in the future, this is how you get them to play better and get incentive to play better on the field. If you tell a running back, you have to guarantee that you have to get 75 yards, or we're going to take $10,000 from you out of your contract. You tell a quarterback, if you throw two INTs, each one of them's 10 grand that comes off your contract. You tell the linebackers, if you don't get so many tackles, this is coming off your contract. I bet you they would play better if they knew that was coming.
0: How about missed tackles?
4: They're not doing it for the, they're sure not doing it for the Arkansas thing that's on the front.
1: No.
4: They're playing for the name on the back and getting as much cash as they can.
1: That is true. I would say they probably do know at least who Frank Broyles was because his statue is out in front of and it's the Broyles Center. But do they know anything about him? Probably not. You're probably right on that. And that's what I brought up yesterday. I said, how do you add incentive if the only reason they're here is for the money?
0: Mm-hmm.
1: Then and if things start going bad, what's going to get what's going to get them to play better? I don't know. We're going to find out Saturday. Both coordinators were up today and talked about how today.
4: That speed on quarterback is how fast they can get out of halftime when we're getting drummed by 40 to nothing.
1: These
4: players have no incentive to play better. Because, tell me, if you're watching this on the field, every one of these guys, you got to have some kind of pride, or you're not up to level. You're not SEC quality. You just, the evaluation, all of the above, Randy. Randy, I stayed up till 3 o'clock in the morning watching that show. Man, if I've got enough willpower to stay up till 3, man, some of these kids that make a tackle make a play.
0: You left early. We stayed around till 4, Savage.
4: I know. All right, guys.
0: Thank you, buddy. All right, we will step away for a moment. Coming up next, Courtney Mims, Fox 16. Rick Schaefer, I'm Randy Rainwater. Drive Time Sports will continue.
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0: Welcome back to Drive Time Sports and the Buzz Radio Network. Rick Schaefer, I'm Randy Rainwater. Joined now by my man, Neil Atkinson, by way of Bet Saracen. Neil, what is the latest line now for Arkansas, Georgia?
1: Well, it's moved just a little bit. It's at around 25 number. Again, it was at 16.5 before the Utah game. Came out to around 24 after that game, and it's just floated to around 25. Over and under's holding steady at 54, so we've got that. Also, Arkansas State's got a tough one. They're traveling on the road to TCU, Texas team, which I know most people in Arkansas don't like Texas teams, at least in the college ranks. And TCU is a 20.5-point favorite over Arkansas Red Wolves in that one. So, yeah, tough games for the in-state teams this win, at least the two FBS schools. But, yeah, it's going to be interesting.
0: Full slate of college games. You got NFL games coming up this weekend. Of course, you got one Thursday night on Amazon, or better known as Prime. And then combine that with the pennant races coming down to the wire, just a couple of weeks left of the regular season. And the Yankees, they got a playoff spot secured. So at least that much is good for the time being.
1: Yep, I'm looking at that right now. Looks like the American League is a little bit more competitive for those last wild card spots. You got the Blue Jays that are one out, Rangers 1.5 out, Orioles are 3 out, followed by the Tigers at 4.5 out. National League, really, you've only got the Diamondbacks. You got the Padres, Phillies, Cubs, Braves, Dodgers, and Brewers in it if it ended today, with the Diamondbacks 2.5 games of a wild card spot, and the Pirates are 7 games back. So looks like the National League is a little bit more shored up, but we're in week 26, 27 of the regular season of Major League, so ready for that.
0: And where do we find this good stuff?
1: Go to BetSaracen.com on the web or from your phone. 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Once you do all that, check the promo tab. That way you can get on the tailgate giveaway. And you can also play the Major League Baseball Pick'em Contest. Don't forget to opt in for your 25% any sport parlay. And be on the lookout for NFL specials later on this week. Other big games, LSU versus Ole Miss, the Kiffin Bowl. I think LSU is favored by 3.5 right now as we speak. I know that one will get a little bit of extra talk later on this week, and we'll see how that one does. But good luck, everybody, on your parlays, and we'll talk to you tomorrow.
0: All right, that is Neil Atkinson by way of Bet Saracen. I feel like we're going to war.
2: Kind of does, doesn't it?
0: I mean, I'm like, I need to get my shield out, my spear. Good afternoon, hello. Courtney.
2: Courtney likes that because of some game. Some game. What's the game that guy that goes with?
3: It's Halo. It's called Halo.
2: Oh, okay. I see.
3: So you could get your sword. You could get your shield. that's how I felt after this weekend. I felt like I was going to a war, and one that we didn't win, and kind of were defeated right now. So I feel every Razorback fan who was called into your show yesterday and so far today, I guess. So,
2: well, got any solutions? Randy, come
3: you're
2: on.
3: Asking me?
2: Yeah, why not?
3: Some people are putting me up for AD, I guess. I don't know. I saw someone tweet the other day, Courtney Mim for AD. So I guess I'm in the running for that.
2: About that. Well, there's no opening at the moment, but that's...
3: Well,
2: one, you're a candidate. How about that?
3: I had no idea. I just found that out yesterday from Razorback fans. So thank you. Thank you for thinking that I could do the job, but I don't know how... I think I could do the job. I don't know if I'm that qualified, but I appreciate it. Thank you,
2: so
3: guys.
2: What's the first thing you'd do?
3: What's the first thing I would do if I was Arkansas's AD?
2: Yeah. And I'm asking that question. This is not a knock on the current AD. This is if you were in that position, I'm not saying do what he didn't or do what he did, or but if all of a sudden that happened and you were put in

0: to the university, making sure that the relationships are still good and we still get that money, because we're going to need it moving forward. With this world that we're in of NIL, we are going to need it.
1: Mm-hmm. So the first thing you'd do would be come to the Touchdown Club, because the previous one didn't, and you would start trying to raise money, because money's the solution to every problem, isn't it? No. Money is not the solution to every problem. And I think that's kind of why we get in these positions, is just need more money, really? I don't know about that.
0: I don't think money is the solution to everything, but I think it can certainly help when you have financial backing. You also do need good coaches. You need talented players. And how you do that by getting better coaches and talented players is you give them offers they can't refuse.
1: Okay.
0: And so money does help a lot. It doesn't solve everything, but it does help a whole lot.
1: Okay. Well, then let's take it a step further. You're going to call Boosters. Then you're going to get – Jim Walton is actually going to give you some time. You get an appointment with Jim Walton, and you're going to go ask him for money. You can't just say, could you give us $1 billion? What are you going to do to convince him that giving that kind of money is a good investment?
0: Well, right now, you can look at all of the other things that Arkansas does well, right? Investing in the future of athletics means you invest in everything. It's not just, hey, the investment into football. When football's good, everything else falls into place. The economy is better because people are going to the games. People are excited, right? So that helps when football is good. When football is good, it helps the enrollment of the university. Enrollment numbers go up. You have seen that happen at multiple different places. When their teams have been good, and inspires not just Arkansans to go to the university, but kids from out of state as well. So that means more money coming in, more enrollment. It's a trickle-down effect. So my pitch to him would be, okay, yeah, football's not good right now, but let's look at all the other things that are good, that money has helped in making sure they have had sustained success. Along with a good head coach, along with a good foundation, they have been able to have sustained success. So when you're giving to the athletic department, A, you're helping all athletics, but B, helping football can be a trickle-down effect to those other sports as well, not just when we're talking about football. If football is good, it can help everything. It helps the entire ecosystem of the university. So that's my pitch to him.
2: Well, Miss AD, what would you do to change or try to make changes on the playing field, the actual playing field?
1: Well, let's go, before she answers that, let's go back to I'm going to be Jim Walton, and I'm going to respond to what you just said. Okay. Right now, all those sports are doing well without my money. And so you're saying I'm giving all these programs, but they're doing fine without my money. And you're saying if football goes well, enrollment's going to go up. Well, the University of Arkansas just had a record enrollment for freshman class. So why do I need to give money? Because those two things that you just said would be helped, they're already doing well. So what do you need
0: my
1: money
0: for? Let me ask you something, Mr. Walton. When was the last time they won a championship in basketball or baseball? And you can even throw in football there.
1: Mm-hmm. Well, baseball's been pretty recent. They won the SEC year before last. And
0: I'm saying a national championship.
1: Oh, well,
0: when's the last time?
1: Well, when's the last time a lot of schools have won a national championship? But they've done well. Because my money's not going to guarantee a national championship, is it?
0: But it's definitely going to help. Nothing's guaranteed these days. I mean, nothing is guaranteed these days. Your money by giving to, I mean, you could bring this example in with other things. I mean, people put their money into stocks that sometimes absolutely tank,
2: There's a risk comes with reward. Football product is good, everything else is going to be better. Well, if the football product is good, Randy, everything else is going to be better.
1: Randy, you're talking to somebody that has an enormous amount of money that you better make a more convincing argument than that. How is it going to affect the state of Arkansas if I give $1 billion? Now, I've had my reasons, and I've shared them, and yet

0: I'm sitting there thinking, if I'm on the other end of this, are my reasons good enough? Are anybody's reasons good enough? It's not, because it's going to help enrollment. Enrollment's already, they're at 34,000. It's the biggest they've ever had. It's not going to help baseball get any better. Baseball's got money. It's not going to help basketball get any better. John Tyson and others have taken care of that. So the question is, if I want to give that kind of money because the football program's down, what's the benefit? Now, I would say, and Courtney kind of bordered on it, the benefit is, while you, Mr. Walton, you may not be a particularly big Razorback fan, but somewhere between 80 and 90% of the people of Arkansas are, and you're an Arkansan. And wouldn't that be an amazing legacy to leave behind for the people of Arkansas? More than just, yeah, we want to shell out money to get offensive tackles. You got to be careful with that. You got to give them a real emotional reason to give.
1: But that's not what I'm saying. And they've already used all the emotional reasons in the book. I'm giving you a reason why your money could benefit you. Why? Because I just said before, okay, you want to take away enrollment. Well, the Waltons love the business school. That's emotional for them.
0: Yeah,
1: if they have more kids who want to go to their business school, that helps them. Let's also talk about the economy. If football is good, that generates a massive amount of money for the area. What's Walmart? I mean, Walmart's in Bentonville, right? You're talking about more people traveling to the area where the home of Walmart is, going
0: Walmart's
1: to see
0: everywhere.
1: What the campus looks like.
0: Well, Walmart's
1: that
0: everywhere.
1: All benefits them.
0: Yeah, well, I'm looking for a good argument, and that's a nice try, but I'm thinking it's got to be better than that. Anyway.
2: Okay, what are we going to do to improve the product on the field right now, Mrs. AD?
1: Well, I don't know if that's in the scope of my AD purview, but if it was...
2: Why not?
1: I mean, does the AD make those decisions?
2: I'm holding you responsible.
0: You mean you're just raising... You're just trying to raise money? You gotta
2: I'm
0: make,
2: holding you responsible for it.
0: Yeah. Now, see, here, now, Courtney, listen to this.
1: Okay.
0: If you can go to Mr. Walton and say, your money's going to help, but here's why the football program's going to be better... with your money. That, and now Randy's asking a good question. Now you're going to say,
1: okay,
0: your money helps, but here's why. Here's what we're going to do for football. And you get a whole commercial break to think about that.
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2: 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The Crane team's got them. And the athletic director for the University of Arkansas rejoins us, Courtney Mims. Courtney, what are you going to do? What are you going to do to clean this problem up on the field?
1: Y'all are wild, you know that? This is a wild radio appearance, top five radio appearances for me right here.
0: Well, Courtney, let's just say this. For the last day and a half, we've had nothing but, you know, fire this person or get rid of that person, and we've heard it not just on the radio. So what we're asking you to do is give us solutions that aren't just fire people. How's that?
1: That's fine, and I'll try and give you some solutions that aren't just fire people, all right? Because I'm not saying... I don't think, if I'm AD, you put me in that spot right now, I'm not going and firing Silverfield. I think that's a bad idea. Because
0: I
1: you
0: agree.
1: Have just hired the dude, okay?
0: Totally agree. Totally
1: good,
0: agree.
1: I'm glad we agree, Rick. We agree on something. Maybe we don't agree on
2: Wow, we finally got an agreement here.
11: Now, Courtney, since we you're open for the show here is the theme from Halo. Does that mean, you know, because we've talked about for months the presentation at Razorback Stadium and for football games and when the Hogs run out on the field. Does that mean, like, they'll walk out to some video game music or something, to something trendy? I think that'd be a great idea.
1: Honestly, the Halo music would be pretty fun. You know, maybe there's a way to, like, do a mix of it, of, like, War Pigs, Halo. Like, get a cool DJ. Somebody DJ who's much more musically inclined could do that. But that would be one. Presentation is big, right? Having that game day atmosphere. And that's why I will stick up for Silverfield here. Him caring about that is huge. And him wanting to change that is huge. Now he's got to – he keeps saying, it's on me, it's on me, right? Okay, well, show us. Show us it's on you. You've got to make some changes, okay? And one of them, I think, is the play calling. Now, that doesn't necessarily mean fire somebody, but Silverfield can't take over play calling duties on offense or anything like that. I'm not suggesting that. I just think maybe there needs to be some changes there. You've had so many high-powered offenses at Memphis. You're telling me it can't translate at all? You're telling me what? It just doesn't come over to the SEC? I just don't want to believe that. So I think there needs to be a change there. Now, when you're talking about quarterback or offensive line, obviously there's issues there. And we can't really change who they have on this roster right now. So they're going to have to work with that. And there's going to have to maybe be some changes there that we see maybe later on. But I'll tell you this, everyone's like, well, KJ Jackson maybe shouldn't be the starter. Okay, well, A.J. Hill came in that game in garbage time, really, and did okay. Yeah, I won't say that he didn't do bad, but the only touchdown he threw was almost an interception, so that wasn't really great. And the other thing, too, is if the offensive line doesn't get better, guys, that puts so much pressure on a quarterback, because if they can't get the run game going, they're forced to throw a whole lot more, and that's putting more pressure on that role for whoever that person is. I don't care if it's KJ Jackson or it's Arch Manning. I don't care. It's still putting pressure when the offensive line is not playing to the level that they should be playing at. So changes need to happen. I'm not saying fire people right now. I'm not saying that. But maybe there's a way to make these changes. Can we try out some different people? Can we start KJ Jackson and put AJ Hill in? What needs to happen with changes, like you said, on the field? And that's what I would sit down and talk with him about. Like, you're owning this. We're not going to fire you, man, but we need to see some changes.
0: Okay, well, it's only two games in, so we'll see. Mm. Yeah.
1: Mm. Right. That's how I feel. That's how I feel. Maybe Hog fans feel differently, but I mean, that's how I feel.
0: Most disappointed fans, and we've experienced this through the years, not just right now, believe if things aren't going good, you start firing people. That, and as you pointed out, that is never the best solution, particularly after two games. Now, Coach Broyles did it after one game once, but that was I don't think we'll ever see that happen.
2: It wasn't his first two games.
0: That's correct. That was his third year. So you don't just start firing people. Do you adjust? Maybe if your play calling's not that good, do you have a receivers coach who might be better? You leave the coordinator to coordinate the offense, but somebody else calls the plays. I mean, there's just other things you can look at, but, yeah, you just don't start firing people.
1: And that's something I would sit down and say. And to Silverfield, if I am the AD, sit down and say, maybe there are solutions here that we can make in the season to make this team better. And that's maybe a more positive outlook on it. I don't know. There are issues with this team, but nobody wants to see them go out there and lose every single game for the rest of the year. We want to see some sort of improvement. Exactly. Some sort of improvement.
0: That's right. And I'm guessing that the athletic director and head football coach have certainly had conversations in the last 2 days. I would guess that. Now, to what extent or what those conversations are, I'm not saying they mirror what you just shared, but I'm guessing they've at least had conversations.
1: I would hope so. That would be one of the biggest things that you have to do as an athletic director you have to have tough conversations with those mm-hmm. coaches. And I assume that they are having those conversations. If they're not, there's a bigger issue, right?
0: Yeah. But he also has to say, look, I hired you. I believe in you. And I think you can get this done. You got to express some confidence, too.
1: Yeah, and I just hate that, you know, we're week two of the season and Silverfield's in a press conference going, hey, I've been coaching for 28 years and they haven't written my obituary yet. I'm like, man, we have to, it's just week
2: Wrong.
1: Two and we're throwing a line out like
0: Wrong.
1: That. I'm like,
0: he says he's off social media. I hope he is.
2: Wrong.
0: No, he's not wrong. They haven't written his obituary yet, Randy.
2: No, but it's wrong. He didn't need to say that. Mm. My opinion, he did not need to say that. That's almost like you're throwing a gauntlet down and challenging. There's no need for that. Not at this stage. Mm. I mean, realistically, if you're calling for his head, that is wrong. At this stage, that is wrong. I was one of the ones that said, give him a chance. I'm still saying, give him a chance.
0: Oh, gosh, have to.
2: But, this other part about my obituary, writing it now, then he is reading social posts. He is listening to that element out there that immediately when things start going wrong, they immediately start calling for someone's head. All right, Courtney, we will talk with you next week. See you Saturday.
1: See you.
2: Be sure to wear your red or your white. You got to be in the whiteout, don't you?
1: Stripe out,
2: whatever it's called.
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17: A wildfire east of Camden has burned more than 2,300 acres so far, forcing people in parts of Calhoun County to evacuate. The sheriff's office says anyone who lives north of State Highway 278 from Calhoun Road 10 to Calhoun Road 95 should evacuate. Also, Arkansas Highways 203 and 274 are closed. Students at Southern Arkansas University Tech were also told to leave, but they were able to go back overnight. Switching gears now, the price of diesel gas in Arkansas is at an all-time high. According to AAA, the average gallon for diesel is $5.92. Some truck drivers we spoke with say they are spending between $3,000 and $4,000 a week. The average price for regular gas in Arkansas is $3.95. That's up 18 cents from last week. For the Buzz Radio Network, I'm KARK's Gary Burton Jr.
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18: Today, heat advisory until 8 p.m. Mostly sunny with a high of 99, which would tie the record of 99 set in 1954. Also this afternoon, a 10% chance of a shower or thunderstorm. Tonight, mostly clear, dropping off to 77. Tomorrow, mostly sunny, up to 99. For the Buzz Radio Network, I'm meteorologist Pat Walker.
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0: Hour number two of Drive Time Sports in the Buzz Radio Network. Rick Schaefer standing by in Northwest Arkansas. Marcus Elliott. I'm Randy Rainwater.
1: Really?
0: Yes.
1: Wow.
0: From the capital city.
1: Yeah.
0: And yes.
2: And now, Trey Biddy is brought to you by Chris Crane Hyundai, Arkansas's number one Hyundai dealer, and Genesis of Conway, Arkansas's only Genesis dealer. Genesis of Conway, the future of luxury today. Now, here's Trey Biddy.
0: Good afternoon, Trey. Good afternoon, Trey.
3: I'm on A.
0: Okay, gotcha. Gotcha.
3: What's up, brother?
0: I had it potted up just to have it turned on, but there you are.
1: He's an A player. That's where he ought to be.
0: There he is. He's A plus.
1: Mm-hmm.
0: What did we learn today from our coordinators, both offensive and defensive coordinators for the University of Arkansas?
3: Oh, yeah. Going to get it all fixed, guys.
1: Really?
3: Good news. Good news. KJ had a good Tuesday practice. It's all going to get better from here. Yeah. So look out, Georgia. You're next.
1: Wow. Goodness gracious.
4: Bet Georgia's excited.
1: I do not know if we have heard such cynicism from Trey Biddy in his entire career.
3: Yeah. Well, I mean, what are we expecting Saturday, guys?
0: A moral victory.
3: Expecting? A moral victory, yeah. Well, I mean, so far they were picked to beat North Alabama by 40, and they won by 17, and they were picked to lose to Utah by
0: 12,
3: and they lost by 33. And they were picked by 16.5 to Georgia, and now that's a 25-something.
0: That's correct.
3: So, like, does anybody think that Arkansas is getting out of there with worse than a 4-touchdown loss?
0: Optimism is abounding.
3: Yeah. Oh, yeah.
0: Well, and we got a stripe out. We haven't even talked about the stripe out.
1: Well,
3: I'm sure it's going to look like stripes.
1: Trey just told us KJ had a good practice. Doesn't that get you optimistic?
3: That's what Gramsci told us. Yeah.
1: Yeah.
3: He had a good practice today. But here's the thing, guys. We say this over and over again all offseason. You cannot judge a quarterback by his practice. You just can't. I mean, yeah, it's great to have a good practice. That's important. But, I mean, the things that concern me, I don't understand. Like, this offense is more simplified than last year's. All the players have said that. We know that. But why is KJ looks? Why does he look so uncomfortable in it?
4: Why does he look uncomfortable?
3: He looked more comfortable last year. In a more complex offense, why is Braylon Russell, who is your biggest back and probably your most talented back overall, you know, but he can't play in anything unless it's short yardage, and he can't pass protect. He's your biggest back. He can't pass protect. I don't understand a lot of it.
4: Uglies up front, Trey?
3: Yeah, oh, I see that too. I know that's part of it, no question. I don't think the pass protection was horrendous last weekend. You know, it wasn't good, but it wasn't as bad as the run blocking. I mean, they can't open up. Maybe, yeah, like I said, maybe they're just using the smaller backs because they don't have very big holes to run through. I'm just disappointed. And, you know, well, guys, like, you look back last year at, you know, what coaches did. You know, we talked about that old calendar. You know, you had Frank Wright at Stanford, who was an interim guy. You know, these were the head coaching openings last year. Frank Wright, Scott Frost, UCF, Rich Rod at West Virginia, Bill Belichick, North Carolina, Barry Odom, Purdue. You know, all those coaches had losing records last year because the way the calendar was shaped up. Those are the Power Five hires last year, by the way. So don't even waste your time thinking about how much you would rather have competed against that group of schools for a head coach versus, you know, the pecking order that includes LSU, Florida, Auburn, Michigan, Penn State, Ole Miss, Virginia Tech, Utah, Michigan State, Oklahoma State, UCLA, Kentucky, Kansas State, Cal, Iowa State, and Stanford again. I mean, those are the jobs that opened this year. But the difference, you know, last year, yeah, you would have made a hire and Arkansas would have had a losing record. They did anyway. But, you know, you had a lot more options out there in terms of the pecking order for a new coach. But I don't put it all on Silverfield. I don't mean to do that. It's tough to judge a guy in year one, even though the calendar is different. I would not give him a very good grade right now on in-game performance. The offseason, you know, I thought that considering what they had to work with, you know, better finances and stuff, I didn't think that they did a bad job assembling the talent. I think they're doing a bad job getting the most out of the talent, though. One of the things that kind of shocked me today was, you know, with Kramsey was about, I asked him about the effort. I think it was me who asked him about the effort, and he didn't seem to think that's a problem, but is it not obvious?
0: What?
3: Like, when you look at Utah and the effort that they showed versus the effort Arkansas showed, and I'm disappointed in the defense. That is not my biggest concern, but I'm not happy with the defense. I'm really concerned about the offense. And some of the things I'd like, how much did we talk about the screen game this offseason? Because they practice it and they drill it and they drill it and they drill it.
0: Mm-hmm.
3: And I know it's tough. You know, you got to be, you know, you got to do stuff like, you know, pull linemen and, you know, crack screen and all that kind of stuff to, when you're playing against man, which is what Utah did. But have you guys seen any successful screen passes?
0: Nope.
1: So a real unsuccessful one.
3: Yeah. I mean, it's, you know the percentages of throwing an interception on a screen?
1: Probably not very high.
3: Versus every other pass? It's really low.
1: Yeah.
3: I mean, in
4: except
3: fact,
4: at Arkansas.
3: It's probably. Yeah. Especially a running back screen. And it's tough to run a screen. Like, you need to pull linemen and stuff, like, because you've got a guy and, you know, that's in man coverage and he's got a beat on the guy that's going to catch. You know, that's why they work, you know, better against zone. But, like, they drilled that, I mean, every single day. Like, I was blown away with the number of screens and swings and stuff, and they're not good at it. Like, you usually get better at what you coach, you know, what you focus on, and they're not good at that.
4: Trey, how much of it is they just don't have the ability against better competition? For one thing, in practice, but how much of it is they're not talented enough to execute?
3: Yeah, I mean, I think that's part of it, but I see two things. I see an issue with effort. I wonder about some of the personnel usage. Why does Braylon Russell have 13 snaps? I'm blown away with the explanations on that, or the bad explanations. You know, like, you don't have separation at wide receiver. Okay, well, I came out of the two preseason, you know, practices, fall and spring, feeling like Courtney Crutchfield is definitely one of their top four or five wide receivers.
0: How many snaps has he played?
3: I don't know. I don't remember seeing him out there.
0: He was out there, but not many snaps. I bet three or four.
3: Yeah. And you got Braylon getting 13, you know, snaps. And I don't know. I see stuff out there. Like, I see the middle of the field open. I feel like they're at times begging you to throw deep, you know, and you do it anyway. I don't remember seeing much deep passing in practices. And it seems like they're just hurling it downfield. And I mentioned, like that third and eight early in the game. Like, it's third and eight here. If you don't get this, you're punting. If it's not practice, you don't get to go line up again. So why are you throwing a bomb? You know, like, that's just not a very, it's just not a very smart thing to do. And so, yeah, I'm discouraged with the offense. I don't like the offense. I don't like the system. But the effort, I think, is part of it, Marcus. But also think that you don't have a quarterback. And KJ may go through all of this on the other end and end up being a much better quarterback, probably will. But what is the cost? you know, 1 or 2 win season, the splintering team, you know, a roster that you spent a lot of money on so your quarterback can figure it out the hard way. Like, that's why you go out like every notable, noteworthy football program did, who is, and they have either got a 5-star moving up the ranks that they've invested in, or they went out and got somebody else's quarterback.
0: Or they brought in their own quarterback.
1: Like Eric Morris.
0: Yeah, like the guy that, right. Morris did at Oklahoma
3: yeah.
0: State.
3: Yeah, he brought his own quarterback with him. Yeah. You know, or you had a guy that was there last year, like, you know, Kamario Taylor kind of took over there towards the end.
4: So they baller. Wow. My goodness. Right.
3: Yeah.
4: He didn't look that good last year against us, did he?
3: Well, he's got a hose. He can sling it.
4: He may be the best quarterback I've seen this year. He can run.
3: He played, like, I think he was, like, starting the last couple of games last year, you know. Mm-hmm. So they kind of knew a little bit what they had in him. But, yeah, teams go out. You go out and get a quarterback if you don't have one. Bottom line. And Arkansas just didn't. And that was what I was concerned about all offseason because of the big unknown.
0: All right, we've got callers waiting. Let's talk to DJ. DJ, good afternoon. Welcome to Drive Time Sports. Yo.
5: Welcome to Drive Time Sports. Hey, what's going on, guys? How y'all doing?
0: Going good. Good. Thank you. Got a question for Trey?
5: All right. Yeah. I guess, Trey, it was some commentary before you, but since you're here, it's probably good to answer this. Okay. When we look at the aspects of the NIL, I think kind of what's going on is there's different levels. Just say, like, you got the top 10 programs. I don't count Indiana for the simple fact they played Ole Miss. So that was their niche. But I think you have an issue where Arkansas is kind of getting leftover guys. I mean, I don't know how they are vetting the talent, but honestly, I wouldn't be paying a guy unless he was a former starter. Let's say like Lucas and what was it, the lineman that we lost?
0: Curtis.
5: We had actual guys. Mm-hmm. Yeah, we had actual guys that were starting for us. Titania, different people like that. When they got offers, in reverse, we're not getting those type of players. I mean, what's the guy from West Virginia? I told people.
0: Osmer.
5: I say, who did West Virginia play? Vogel? I say, if we had, remember the linebacker from Alabama? He had a ball player. You see what I'm saying? So if you're not getting transfers from Ohio State or Texas A&M or some of the other SEC caliber programs or even, you know, you don't get a mixed bag of results. You don't know what you're getting. So you got 60 new guys on the team. These guys have never spent 6 weeks together, you know, in a dormitory. So there's no continuity. I don't care who the athletic director is, who the coach is. When you're getting that type of just mixed bag talent, it's basically like mercenaries. We got guys that want to be a part of a football team. They don't care about being a Razorback. That's why
3: I hear what you're saying. But I also feel like everybody is doing this same thing. Everybody's got mercenaries. You know,
5: yeah, that is very true, but they got some of the top tier mercenaries. I mean, a guy that
3: some
5: was
3: of them did.
5: At
3: like,
5: North Carolina.
3: So I mean,
5: at North Carolina, I'm not impressed. A guy that's a starter that is North Carolina all conference, what, second team ACC? Come on, man. You know.
3: Who are you talking about, North Carolina?
5: Well, I think it's one of our secondary guys or something. I think, was he a start at North Carolina or something like that? What I was just saying
3: Clemson.
5: Is just kind of
3: Shelton Lewis.
5: Clemson, one of the schools.
3: Yeah.
5: I mean, it's just the resume when you just go through the roster, the resumes of some of these guys that are transfers or that we're paying is not good. I'd rather honestly see the donors almost do like, you know, in the Little Rock area, we need a St. Francis program. You know, I talked to some of the coaches from Baltimore on their St. Francis team. They basically have a collection of some of the best guys in the Baltimore area. If the donors want to put some money, Little Rock is your populated area. You got 750,000 people. there's good football programs at Bryant, Silver Hills, Jacksonville, some of these places. Invest some money into your local high school programs like they do in Texas.
4: I think you can
5: increase your numbers and build some depth.
4: I think that's you know? A good point.
3: Okay.
0: AJ, so, thank you.
3: So I don't disagree with a lot of what he has said there, but there are also a lot of schools on the same tier as Arkansas that look a lot better. There are 67 teams in FBS, or excuse me, in Power Five. Okay, 66 other than Arkansas. I would take head-to-head, neutral site, maybe any site. I would take 62 of those teams. I would pick straight up 62 of those teams to beat Arkansas. So why is Arkansas that bad? And you have always at Arkansas, it's been a different model, but you've always had to do a better job evaluating.
4: Yeah, that's true.
3: Because you weren't going to go into Texas and take kids that Texas wanted. You just weren't. You're not going to go into LSU and take kids that LSU or Louisiana and take kids that LSU wants. You've always had to do a good job evaluating. And they've, you know, Pittman had some guys like that. You know, I would take Rohan Jones back. I would take Mike Washington back. I would take Taylen Green back. I'd try to, you know, I would hope that he could hold on to the ball, but I would take Taylen Green back right now. You know, and I would take John Ridgeway. I would take Andrew Armstrong. I'd take Isaac Teslaw. You know, there's a pretty decent list of guys that come from lower levels that have had success at Arkansas. And, you know, there are guys, too, like, you know, getting like a guy like Zadavian Sims, who was very highly recruited out of high school, going into his third year, went to Oregon. Carlin Jones at USC. You know, they've got some guys on the defensive line. It may not be doing what we all hope to see. But they put some, you know, they went and got some guys that, you know, when they were landing them, you know, the reception on getting those guys was pretty positive by me and by fans, too. You know, there were some areas that were concerning, you know, like safety and the inability, you know, not going out and getting a quarterback. I mean, so much of your problems is fixed with having a quarterback. And another big chunk of your problems is fixed with effort. And I just don't feel like they're getting the best out of a lot of these guys. You know, Joker Johnson was a really highly regarded guy. He came from Tulane, who went to the college football playoff. Yeah, I mean, I understand, like, but we don't need to be comparing Arkansas right now to, you know, the upper tier teams in the SEC, like LSU and so on and so forth. But we can compare Arkansas to Oklahoma State, Virginia Tech, Michigan State, UCLA, Kansas State, Kentucky, Cal. You know, we can compare them to Iowa State if we want. Like, there are plenty of other schools out there having, either in year one, that are having much more success and look a lot better under their first-year coach than what Arkansas is. Again, guys, I mean, you know what? Rutgers, if you want to come down to Fayetteville, you know, we paddle your rear end, send your scarlet butt back to Piscataway. Like, come on. but that's about it.
1: Wow.
3: That's about the last team I would say, hey, you know. Yeah, I felt good about it the other two times they played them, but I had a good feeling about them, you know. So I'm calling out to you, Rutgers. You know, like, maybe they beat Boston College, Wake Forest. Who else is out there? I don't know. I don't know many others. Maybe Purdue.
0: All right, let's check in with Carter. Carter, you got a question or comment for Trey?
6: Yes, I do. Well, first off, I want to start off by saying that when 90% of the fan base stays up just to watch Trey Biddy's walk and talk,
3: yeah,
6: we're in a sad state of
1: football. Hold on. What percentage did you say stayed up?
6: I would say at least 90% of people stayed up only to watch.
1: 90%?
6: I guess
1: 2:30.
3: It's not that high, but
1: that's thousands. Stayed up to watch you, Trey. How about that? Well, okay, go ahead.
3: I mean, like, there's over 100,000 people that watch that.
1: But not
6: I'm telling you, man.
1: Live, probably the next day. I watched it the next day.
3: A lot of people the next day.
1: Yeah, I didn't watch it that night. Okay, go ahead.
6: Sure. So here's my issue is I don't necessarily want to put all the blame on Ryan Silverfield. I don't necessarily think it's fair to say that he is the problem. But what a lot of Trey is saying, effort, mistakes, not owning the ball. I think some of it does end up falling on Ryan Silverfield's back. And I'm interested to hear your guys' thoughts on some of the following. First off, I haven't heard a lot of people talk about Crowley. Like, didn't we bring Crowley to come into the program to help fix some of the stuff that Ryan Silverfield would have to focus on should we not have him?
3: I don't think the overall personnel.
0: Carter, we got to run. Thank
3: with
0: you.
3: What they had, I don't think it's overall that bad. I think there's a lot of effort issue, and I think I don't like this offensive scheme, and they don't have a quarterback. That would go a long way.
0: We'll talk with you tomorrow.
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0: This is what I'm going to call the Carry Special. 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I don't know if Double F did this keeping my beautiful bride in mind, but this is one of the greatest specials that I've ever seen at the Riverfront Steakhouse. $2 for $69.50. 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That is the 12-ounce bone-in pork chop with baked potato, NFL size, football. 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First time ever offering 2 6-ounce fillets and 4 gigantic shrimp. 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Tell him I sent you. 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Riverfront Steakhouse, Wyndham Hotel in North Little Rock. All right, Marcus Elliott, Rick Schaefer, I'm Randy Rainwater. And let's see, here we go.
19: 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Stevens, a culture built on a handshake.
0: Well, Trey, catch us up on what has happened at the Stevens Cup today down in the heart of Texas.
20: We have a first in Jackson T. Stevens Cup history. We have co-individual champions on the men's side. They thought that we were going to have a playoff. It was going to start on number 10, and you can see reaching the stream of the gathering. We're handing out the trophies now to Daniel Bennett and Matt Kummegeis, who both tied, and they're both from the University of Texas. They both shot 7 under par, and I saw Coach Fields walk up to Miles Stevens after they both had finished and they were tied, and he walked up to him and said, "Look, back when Crenshaw and Kite were playing at the University of Texas, Crenshaw won the national championship. I believe it was 71. And then he and Tom Kite tied the next year. And Coach Hannon at the time said, "Look, I can either have 2 national champions or I can have 1. And so they named both Tom Kite and Ben Crenshaw national champions. So they had co-champions. And so that's what they just did here at the Stevens Cup. They have co-champions for the first time ever on the men's side. And by the way, in the team race tomorrow in match play, you're going to get Texas against Texas A&M, an SEC Old Southwest Conference in-state rivalry, a battle here at PGA Frisco and Fields Ranch East. On the women's side, it looks like Macy Pate might repeat as champion. She's real close. She was in the lead, then out of the lead. She's back in the lead now. Will she be able to hold on? And it looks like it's going to be Wake Forest and Stanford on the women's side playing tomorrow for the title. And if Wake Forest wins tomorrow, they would be back-to-back champions of the Jackson T. Stevens Cup.
0: Hmm. So now, Trey, where does this stand in regards to the overall NCAA? Where does the, what how does this affect that?
20: Well, it's just a regular collegiate tournament throughout the season. It's gotcha. A little more prestigious than other collegiate tournaments.

0: Brad McMakin and Shauna Taylor whether or not to play. Now, a couple of years ago, Arkansas women won the Jackson T. Stevens Cup at Oklahoma City Golf and Country Club. In the very first year at Elotion Club, Mateo Fernandez de Oliveira won as an individual. So he was the first Jackson T. Stevens Cup winner, and he played at the University of Arkansas. Next year, if you weren't listening yesterday, it's going to be at the Elotion Club next year. And so we'll see. I understand there's going to be a little Arkansas flair there. It's teams. Team-wise, not sure if it will be the University of Arkansas or who, but I hear that there will be some Arkansas flavor at the Jackson T. Stevens Cup next year, so we'll have to see who gets those invites and who accepts.
1: Yeah, that's pretty cool. All right, so what is the itinerary for tomorrow?
0: So tomorrow it's match play. You have 1 versus 2 and 3 versus 4. Those are the only four teams that will be out tomorrow. Golf Channel coverage 3 to 6 o'clock tomorrow as well. And they will crown team champions, both men's and women's, tomorrow.
1: All right, Trey. Look forward to talking with you then.
0: All right. Thanks, Double R.
1: You bet. That is Trey Schaap, deep in the heart of Texas with the Stevens Cup. And let's see here. We've got some callers waiting. Let's talk to Mark real quick. Mark, good afternoon. Welcome to Drive Time Sports.
2: Hey, love the show, guys.
1: Thank you, buddy.
2: Hey, I just want to put something out there. I know we are always, we're constantly comparing schools, how much NIL money you have and that sort of thing. But have we stopped and thought about how much we're paying these college athletes? I mean, shouldn't there be a cap on that money? Because think of this for a second. Put this in play. We're paying some of these college athletes more than some of you guys on the practice squad, and they're declared as professionals. Should we get back to the way things used to be, or you put a cap on his NIL money and make it more? To me, make the college students remind them that they're at the beginning of their education as well. You know, so there's some of these college kids that we're paying all this money to. Are they actually going to make professionals?
3: I don't know if the Protect College Sports Act or whatever they're calling it supposedly caps the total amount you can pay. I don't know if that means you can still pay your quarterback 10 times what you pay anybody else. I don't know. I don't know if they'll ever cap that. But it is interesting that the NFL has a salary cap. The NBA has a salary cap. The NHL has a salary cap. And Major League Baseball owners want a salary cap. But at this point, I don't even know how they would do it in college athletics.
4: So where does all this money that's being made go to, Mark? Do the institutions just keep it themselves?
2: That's a great question. You know, but more I'm thinking more or less lines. You know, she didn't be like a cap as far as I mean, they're not declared as professional yet, right? So, I mean, why can't we just
4: that's just a name.
2: Make a certain amount.
4: They're making as much money for the folks they're producing it for, though. They're producing that money.
3: They're not
4: entitled to any of it?
3: Yes, they are entitled to some of it. But they're making it tougher. Right now, Marcus, they're about, in the NIL period, I think, the 24 season is the last year, maybe it's 25 that they had. There are only about 15 schools operating in the black. Mm. And some of them are in heavy debt. Florida State's in heavy debt.
4: Well, that sounds like a business problem. They need to choose not to play their players.
3: Maybe they need to pay less, but if they pay less, then they can't win. Then everything gets worse again.
4: So what you're telling me is these players, there's
3: some
4: value.
3: Well, Marcus, let me ask you this.
4: There's some value these players are bringing, Mark.
3: Do you think you had more incentive to play for the University of Arkansas than any current player does?
4: Rick Shaver, there's nothing for us to discuss about when I was playing.
3: Incentive to win for Arkansas than a single player does today?
4: So
3: the answer is yes.
4: Again.
3: And you won't admit it because you're so stubborn about this paying players that you don't realize what it's doing to college football. And you can say, oh, it's more competitive
4: popular,
3: and all this stuff.
4: No, it's more popular and profitable than ever. That's
3: for
4: what doing.
3: Some schools, not for many.
4: More revenues being produced now than ever.
2: Well, maybe all college kids should make

0: same amount.
1: And some schools are spending
2: Mark,
1: more
2: thank you.
1: Than ever. Yeah.
2: Okay, let's do this.
1: Okay. Let's talk about basketball.
2: Well, what we do know is there's going to be a five-star small forward, DeMarcus Henry, taking his official visit to Arkansas this weekend. How about that, Kevin McPherson, better known as Hoop Scoop, thanks to Hogville.net.
3: The first, well, we've got eight visits now that we now know about, but this will be the first one to actually happen. And what's weird is, this time last year, or last year's recruiting cycle, Arkansas had an official visitor at the end of August, and every weekend through September. Now, four weekends have gone by since Arkansas could have visitors and have not. Calipari, John Calipari, has been on the road recruiting and visiting players at their schools, but Arkansas's finally getting a player on campus. Now, I've published eight different visits. Several of those, I broke the visit news, including two over the weekend. But you got DeMarcus Henry, national number three, five-star class of 2027, 6'7" wing. Plays at Arizona Compass Prep in Phoenix. That was the first player Calipari went to see last week on the opening day of the recruiting period. Guys, we got a lot more to get to. I hear the music.
2: Hang tight, Kevin. Hang tight.
3: Okay.
2: Kevin McPherson, Barry Notice Hoop Scoop, courtesy of Hogville.net. Rick Schaefer, Marcus Elliott. I'm Randy Rainwater. Drive Time Sports will continue in just a moment.
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0: Wednesday on The Zone. It's a What the Hell Wednesday, and we've got Big Joe Klein coming in. We're going to talk about some Razorback football because we kind of have to. Also have Jeff Dantzler. 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
2: 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Once again, he is called Hoop Scoop, better known as Kevin McPherson. All right, Kevin, you were mentioning DeMarcus Henry and his official visit this weekend to Arkansas. That's just the beginning.
3: Yeah, national number 3, 5-star, 6'7" wing. And Calipari and Arkansas was 4 deep in the coaching staff in Memphis when I was there covering Nike EYBL. DeMarcus Henry playing for Vegas Elite 17U on that circuit, so Calipari courtside. Of course, he's been prioritized for a while as an Arkansas recruit. And Calipari was in Mexico to watch Davion Thompson on that Team USA U18 AmeriCup squad shortly after he committed to Arkansas. That was right before he committed to Arkansas, but DeMarcus Henry was one of the players on that team. So Calipari's been recruiting him for a while, familiar with his team in different circumstances in terms of playing. But on the EYBL, 20 points, 10 rebounds, 3 assists, 2 steals, and 1.5 blocks, shoot nearly 63% overall from the field. On 2-point field goals, 73% at the foul line. So statistically really, really good, versatile player, got a chance to be a plus defender. Arkansas, he announced exactly 1 month ago at his top 8 schools, and Arkansas was on that list. He recently visited UConn. He's got Louisville on the schedule. North Carolina has made him a huge priority, probably their top priority. They're in the Final Eight as well as those other teams I mentioned. But Ohio State is where his family has played, so he'd be a legacy. Played, I think, multiple sports, including football. So, this is one, when I talk about Arkansas, either in the lead or top 2 or 3, haven't really been saying that, but Calipari prioritizing him, and anytime he gets it scheduled and brings players in for a visit, just because of the Calipari factor, I automatically move Arkansas into the top 3 pecking order, just period, full stop. And so we'll keep an eye on it, and we'll see how many of these visits that he's of his top 8 he actually takes. Visit news over the weekend. Evan Willis, class of 2028, potential to reclass to 27. He's at Utah Prep, and he's in the class 28. He's national number 4 rated, a 5-star, obviously. Again, considering a reclass to 27, I think he might be the best defensive player in the country, regardless of class, regardless of position. Again, a 6'7", 6'8 wing, similar size-wise to Derrick Henry. Just unreal athleticism and length. It's elite. It's ultra elite if you want to go there. I've seen him block shots at the apex and bring the ball down with the one hand that he blocked the shot with and cuff the ball. It's, He gets a block and a rebound in one play. Phenomenal dunker, but his overall game's coming around. He'll be in Team USA minicamp in October, but later in October, he's going to visit Arkansas, the 23rd through the 25th. That's a weekend. Arkansas hosts Gonzaga in an exhibition basketball game Saturday, October 24th, so he'll attend that. But I put that visit news out over the weekend, and then an in-state player in the class of 2028, not looking to reclass, Anthony Spratt Jr., 6'6 wing at Benton, will be a junior this season, national top 25 rated player. And we know Calipari offered him over a year ago in June of 2025, broke that news at the time. And since then, we've just been kind of tracking Arkansas's pursuit. And he will also be on campus this weekend, guys, while DeMarcus Henry's class of 2027 is on his official visit. Anthony Spratt will be in at minimum on Saturday and will attend the Arkansas-Georgia football game. We expect Henry to be there as well. Both players will get the opportunities to attend Arkansas basketball practice as well. And Spratt Jr., this is second year in a row in the fall that he's come up for an unofficial visit. Last year, he had the good fortune of attending the Arkansas-Notre Dame game. We know what that turned into, not just the game itself, but the aftermath.
2: Mm-hmm.
3: Well, I don't know, but I expect that we might see another situation like that. But thank goodness we're talking about John Calipari and basketball recruiting. Mm-hmm. I mean, it's fun to go to these games, see the fans, be recognized. You know, these players, the fans adore them. They know who they are. At the end of the day, the end result in the football game is probably not going to matter for any of these players Calipari is pursuing. It will not be something on their checklist of why not to go to Arkansas. I can promise you that, win or lose. Of course, Arkansas. I'm just saying, there are people saying, why bring recruits to games, football games? Isn't that a problem? There's no problems for John Calipari. None. It's all about how much NIL is he willing to spend on a player.
2: Yeah.
3: If he's willing to go where maybe some other program is, the other program's not beating him out for a recruit. Full stop, period, whatever. But we know. Go ahead.
2: What I was going to ask you about Henry in particular, he seems rather slight of frame, 6'7", 180. Is that close to being accurate?
3: The height is. The weight might be. He is slim. I think he's added some weight, though, since I watched him in the spring. I think he's gotten a little bigger size-wise, weight-wise. I don't know if he's grown in height. I've actually compared him to Todd Day. You know, Todd was a wing, but
2: yes.
3: Also so much skill at the two, so he could play the two, so much, ball skill. And I think this is a similar situation here. I don't know if this young man's as skilled offensively at the same stage as Todd Day, but there's some things that are reminiscent for me. By the way, guys, I mentioned the two visitors, Henry and Spratt, this weekend. How about starting Monday? King Gibson, top 10 rated 5-star. 6'4 guard Monday through Wednesday, the 21st to the 23rd.
2: Hmm.
3: He'll be on campus for an Arkansas visit. Now, that's been published for a while. It's been out there for a while. But here we are. It's coming up. So I thought for a while he'd be the first official visitor, and instead it's going to be DeMarcus Henry sneaking in this weekend. And we've got our eyes peeled to see if Calipari plans to bring any more class of 2027 official visitors either this weekend or the first part of the week. If you remember last year, all those visitors that came in through September, but one of those weekends, Arkansas hosted 2 5-stars at the time on official visits. Jordan Smith Jr., who ended up at Arkansas, and Arifan Biani, the 7-foot big man who ended up at Houston, they shared the same visit weekend as official visitors. So not unusual for Calipari to bring in unofficial visitors that are younger players or, you know, later classes when he's hosting one official visitor. But again, I just gave you an example last year where Arkansas had two, you know, sense of urgency pending class visitors on the same weekend. Maybe we see some of that again, whether it's this weekend or at some other time. And again, Arkansas's gotten more. I mean, guys, of the 8 known visits, seven of them are players either ranked in the top 5 or the top 10, whether it's 27 or 28. And most of the 28 ones are considering a reclass 27. And we know Calipari is going to pursue reclasses because he just added 2 to round out his roster over in the summer. So when I say Calipari picks and chooses, he casts wide enough net at each position, and they're all 5-stars. And not your garden variety ranked 15th through 25th 5-star either. Most of them top 5 or top 10
2: mm-hmm.
3: at worst.
2: And Henry has already visited Louisville and Connecticut. So could you sense that maybe he's on the verge of making a decision?
3: Yeah, I don't know about that. I mean, I'm looking at North Carolina, Ohio State again, where he'd be a legacy. UConn, he just visited this past weekend. We'll see. With Calipari, you never know. You just never know because he's the gold standard, right? And you get these guys on campus, they may hear just enough to say, you know what, I'm shutting it down. So I don't rule it out, Randy, but I don't expect it. Sometimes I've got a better feel that it's about to wind down. On that one, I'm not sure it will.
2: All right, Kevin, we will talk with you later on this week. That is Kevin McPherson, okay. Better known as Hoop Scoop, courtesy of Hogville.net. Coming up next, Stephen Jones. How about that great American conference? We'll talk about that in a moment.
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19: Dr. Jeremy Owa, the superintendent for the Jacksonville North Pulaski School District, has been named the state superintendent of the year. He has been in education for over two decades and with the school district for 6 years now. Dr. Owa was voted for this honor by his peers and state education leaders. He's now in the running for the national superintendent of the year. Congratulations. Well, looking ahead, next Monday starts Central Arkansas Restaurant Week. And when you eat, it benefits the Arkansas Food Bank. 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It's just that simple. So make sure you go eat local and fight hunger. 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
21: It's another hot one for today. No big surprise. Mostly sunny with a high of 99 in Little Rock, which would tie the record high temperature for today. Plus, this afternoon, an isolated shower or thunderstorm is possible. And yes, we are still under a heat advisory. Tonight, mostly clear with a low of 77. For the Buzz Radio Network, I'm meteorologist Pat Walker.
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1: Hour number three of Drive Time Sports on the Buzz Radio Network. Rick Schaefer standing by in Northwest Arkansas. Marcus Elliott. I'm Randy Rainwater from the Capital City. Now joined by Stephen Jones, our great American Conference guru. What is going on, Stephen?
2: Hey, Rick, Randy, Marcus. How's it going, guys?
3: Hey.
1: Another week in the books. Is this Oklahoma Conference? I say conference, but is the Great American Conference, the schools from Oklahoma, are they stronger than they have been the last couple of years? They seem to be having earlier success right now against our Arkansas schools.
2: I think so. I think they've done a good job of recruiting. I know that East Central's quarterback, East Central 2-0, they defeated UAM in a close one last week, but their quarterback's been player of the week the first 2 weeks this season. Really good athlete. He's a junior. So improved quarterback play, and then also just more competitive overall. I think the scores that we've seen so far, you look at Harding's win last week, defeating Southwestern Oklahoma State 37-14. Southwestern Oklahoma State's 0-2, but and I don't know that you celebrate a 23-point loss, but they probably did for what Harding's done over the past few years and to start the season. So I think they are maybe more competitive than most expected this season. It'll be interesting to see how it shakes out.
1: All right, Stephen, let's just start with the roundup, if you will, from last week. Wichita bounces back. Let's begin there.
2: Yeah, good win for Wichita last week, defeating Southeastern Oklahoma State 23-17. You know, as far as the game last week, Wichita looked sharp early on. They jumped out to a 16-0 lead and over Southeast Oklahoma State. And they led by six with less than 3 minutes to play when Wichita's Khalil Smith intercepted a pass to seal it. And I think that, you know, that momentum is exactly what they need, bouncing back, heading into a big matchup this week with Arkansas Tech.
1: What about OBU's offense? It seems like it is getting off to a little slow start in regards to pass standards.
2: I think so. I think that they're just finding that identity, and you know, they have to establish the run game. They've struggled a little bit running the football so far this season. They've opened up the playbook a bit, if you will, so they look a little bit different schematically. And early in the season, you expect with a new approach offensively, incorporating some new ideas, I think that you can have those sluggish, you know, first few weeks, but a little bit of improvement from week one, so they should be ready to go this week.
1: Next up is Harding. You mentioned that we're used to about 50-point margin of victories by the Bison, but they did come out on top of Southwest Oklahoma State. What did Southwest Oklahoma State do differently than others have done thus far to Harding?
2: Yeah, I think they were able to get them into some third and longs was the biggest thing. I mean, Harding's offensive scheme is not built for third and eight, and so to keep everything in front, and they tackled really well. There weren't a lot of missed tackles, and their approach just to, you know, keep everything in front, take away those big plays on first down, get them into that third and not so manageable, worked out well for them. Harding, you know, everybody was wondering how they were going to replace some offensive firepower, losing a couple of just, you know, phenomenal athletes. And Jeff Regan, the quarterback from Rogers, is going to be a fun guy to watch over the next 4 years. The freshman at Harding is playing some offensively, but also he was the Great American Conference Special Teams Player of the Week last week. And everyone knows from, you know, last couple of seasons watching him lead the Rodgers Mounties and how many points they put up. And they just do he's an undersized guy, but they do a great job of finding talent. And he's going to be a special player to watch.
1: But they also still have a young man by the name of Andrew Miller who really carried the responsibility, the workload, right over 170-plus yards once again for Andrew Miller. What a luxury it is to have someone of that caliber.
2: Yeah, and, I mean, how awesome is it to be a hometown guy, too, playing at Harding Academy and now leading the way at Harding University, playing for Coach Moat, who I'm sure, you know, that with that tight-knit community, he's known him his whole life. So that's special for them to have that moment together. And, yeah, I mean, a guy like Andrew Miller to, you know, have a majority of the carries. I know he's not getting a lot of totes early in the season, and that's typical to give him 8 or 9 totes. But I think that, you know, as the season progresses, those 100-yard turnouts will turn into more.
1: Next up is Henderson State. Henderson State now 2-0 in conference play, taking on played Oklahoma Baptist.
2: Yeah, Henderson, I think just the score alone jumped out at everybody last week. They're now 2-0. They're receiving votes in the American Football Coaches Association top 25 poll. Right now, Harding's staying in at number 2, but Henderson is knocking on the door, could crack the top 25 soon. But a huge win over Oklahoma Baptist, who dropped to 1-1. They won 66-9. Henderson. Wow. Just a great offensive output with Austin Ledbetter, and I think that as far as explosive offenses go, they're going to be a team to keep an eye on them in Harding this year.
1: And finally, we talk about SAU, and they squeaked out another victory. Well, I say another victory. They evened their mark at 1-1, but SAU wins 27-21 over Southern Nazarene, who we typically think is being in the basement of the Great American Conference.
2: Yeah, Southern Nazarene now 1-1, and SAU, I mean, they had to persevere last week. A couple of lightning delays. There's some rough weather in Magnolia, and I think they stopped the game twice, ended up finishing the game pretty late. But they did outgain Southern Nazarene. They had nearly 400 yards of offense. Torrey Lambert had 100 yards rushing and a touchdown. And Katravion Thomas also 83 yards and a touchdown. And then the freshman quarterback, Drew Davis, who saw some action this week for the first time, had a rushing touchdown and was very efficient offensively, completed 7 of 8 passes.
1: All right, we've had some callers on hold. Let's see if they're still there. Let's talk to David. David, good afternoon. Welcome to Drive Time Sports.
3: Yes, sir. I appreciate you taking my call. How
1: thank
3: y'all
1: you
3: doing today?
1: Yes, thank you for calling. Good.
3: Yeah, I'm. You know, I guess I'm like every Razorback fan, pretty depressed. I mean, I thought we'd already hit bottom. You know, I mean, we just keep bouncing up a foot or two and going right back to bottom. But
4: well, paying the players has really helped, hasn't it? That's what Marcus would say. Paying the players,
3: you know,
4: has helped Arkansas be so much better.
3: Yeah, I mean, I'm totally with you. I mean, I think Marcus is still under the delusion that we're going to be able to buy our way out of this. I think our new normal is right where we're at, and it ain't going to get no better. So if that's the case, why don't we commit to the Arkansas kids that just want to get an education and want to be at Fayetteville?
5: Yeah,
3: and that you could coach up, and occasionally, you know, with the moon lines up for Venus just right, and you can get a Peyton Hillis and a Felix Jones, and that, you know, maybe once every 20 years, you just, or 30 years, I mean, you actually have a team. But in the meantime, you have kids that want to play at Arkansas, that you ain't got to reload and go look for these hired guns that give absolutely, they don't give a diddly squat about your program. And they are putting out no effort. I mean, yeah. I have already seen players quit on a pass that they could have easily, I mean, it's like, you know, they didn't throw it right to their numbers, so they made no effort on the play. I mean, you know, and yeah. Some of them get, you know, if it's a crossing route and you know you're going, that's going to put your body in, you know, maybe get you hurt. I could see it maybe, but I mean, some of these plays, that's not the case.
5: What role does the coach have in that, David? What role should the coach play?
4: That's right. Coach should play a role. Let me just say this, too. You need a mix. Even at Arkansas, at their best, they had players from other states. You can't just be exclusively Arkansas.
3: You got players. You got, at one time, I mean, and you still got players that want to play at Arkansas, especially the border states.
4: Yes.
3: I mean, we've always, you know, historically, we've always recruited Texas. I mean, even, you know, I mean, I can't ever remember a time when we didn't recruit Texas.
5: So, are you frustrated are you upset with the players for coming to play, or are you frustrated with the coaches for picking these players that don't care? Who are you most frustrated with?
3: I mean, college football is ruined, but there ain't going to be no going back, but I'm not real happy with this coach. You know, I mean, they design some of these routes where they get all the players intersecting, you know, they're throwing the ball to an intersection where all the defensive players are coming together. It's the opposite of what you should do. You should be trying to get separation on multiple routes, but they're bringing them together and throwing the ball in the middle of traffic almost every time. I mean, it's crazy. You know, and then just like you put your biggest, or you set your biggest backs on the bench and then put your little backs out there. I mean, you know, it don't make any sense.
1: All right, David, thank you. You got a solution, Stephen, being a former football coach. I'm sure you have some solutions, do you not?
2: I thought we were here to talk about the Great American Conference.
4: You can limit your conversation to that, yes. Mm-hmm.
2: I don't believe the sky is falling. I think that, you know, 2020, Silverfield's first season at Memphis, they lost to Cincinnati. They got completely blown out, and that was a game that probably everyone thought should have been more competitive, and they finished the season 8-3.
1: I think we lost Stephen there for a moment.
2: Plenty of excuses to be made, but I'm not ready to give up. I'm not ready to give up. There are plenty of excuses that, you know, that I could look at as far as the kickoff time and the travel and playing an early, you know, top 25 team on the road. And, you know, but breaking into a quarterback like we talked about a little bit ago, it can be a challenge. And offensively, they're going to get better. And I just think that we got to hold tight. It's Coach Silverfield's second game, and we'll see. A challenge this week. We'll see the response. But, you know, overall, how in the world are we going to give up, you know, after the first road loss? And football's a funny game, too, you know, with momentum, right? Like, is Utah that much better than Arkansas? Probably not. But when a game gets away from you, a couple of scores, momentum is real, and it can swing back the other way. But they outplayed us and won the football game. And I think that Silverfield will have his team ready to respond.
1: All right, let's check with Norman. Norman couldn't stay with us. Okay. This from our D3 Auto Sales Buzz text line says, what kind of chance, Stephen, do you give SAU against Harding this weekend? My son plays for SAU, so we're hoping for a big upset.
2: You know, just looking at scores over the first few weeks, because that's kind of all you can do, you notice that SAU probably dropped one early that they shouldn't have, and that Harding is putting up points. And but the fact that Southwestern Oklahoma State was more competitive with Harding last week, And SAU was able to win, facing some adversity and playing a new quarterback a little bit. I think SAU is going to play well at Harding. I think Harding wins the football game. There are just too many weapons, and they just keep bringing, you know, phenomenal players in there, like we mentioned earlier with Jeff Regan and Andrew Miller. So, but I do think SAU puts up a good fight, and I expect the score to be a lot closer than some would think.
1: I really thought Austin Ledbetter would have bigger numbers through two games. He's 25 of 38 with one interception, 405 yards. That's 202.5 yards per game, which is, again, basically a first-year quarterback there at Henderson State. We talked about Andrew Miller a few moments ago. In two games, he's had 48 rushing attempts for 262 yards. That's 5.46 yards per carry, three touchdowns, but 131 yards per game. Pretty impressive again for Andrew Miller. Didn't he almost have 2,000 yards last year?
2: Yeah, he did.
1: I'm trying to remember.
2: If he's not already the school's all-time leading rusher, he will be when it's all said and done. And, you know, I didn't actually know that number of carries so far. It didn't jump out to me when I was looking through stats from 2 weeks ago. But, you know, I think if he stays healthy, he'll have a chance to finish at Harding as the all-time leading rusher, again, if he's not already. And
1: yeah.
2: He's just a great running back. And you mentioned Ledbetter, too. And, I mean, I think, yeah, with statistically so far, maybe not as impressive, but you look at what Henderson State did on the ground last week. They rushed for 430 yards. So you got to think that they cut Ledbetter loose and he can sling it around a little bit and make big plays. But if they can't stop the run, I mean, I think that Ledbetter may not have those stats, but Harding or Henderson's 2-0 and edging into the top 25. I'm sure they're happy with that output. So I would expect his statistics to improve in the air. But my goodness, they're running the football at a high rate right now.
1: Do you think OBU has been waiting for this matchup this Saturday as they take on Arkansas Tech? Maybe a little revenge on the mind of Todd Knight and the Washington Tigers?
2: Yeah, I think so. I mean, after, you know, first year Wonder Boy head coach Roy Thompson went down to Cliff Harris Stadium last year and beat Washita, Coach Knight is having this one circled for sure. And, you know, he came in, he beat his old boss, and now Coach Knight's headed up to Russellville for what he hopes will be a little bit of payback. Arkansas Tech last week, their defense is making some plays when it matters, kind of down the stretch. Northwest Oklahoma State had a late drive into Wonder Boy territory, and they turned them away on downs. And they're playing well in all three aspects of the game. A couple of field goals ended up being the difference from Fernando Ventura. So Wonder Boy is playing well, offense, defense, and special teams. But this is going to be what I peg as kind of the conference game of the week. I think it'll be a fun one to watch.
1: What do you see as the keys in this game?
2: I think Washita's got it with the quarterback play so far. They have to establish the run game, be able to move the defensive line a little bit. So far, Arkansas Tech's been really good against the run, and OBU's got to be able to run the football, kind of open some things up in the pass game.
1: And another in-state matchup, that is UA Monticello, is headed to Henderson State.
2: Yeah, this one, you know, I mentioned Washita Arkansas Tech as game of the week. I want to keep an eye on this one, too. The Reddies are likely big favorites, but UAM looked completely different last week on the road. They came up short 42-37 against East Central, but their quarterback, Drew Fortner, threw for three touchdowns, over 300 yards. And we've talked about Gary Goff and his experience in that air raid offense, learning under Mike Leach and some of those guys, Dana Holgorsen, that that laid the foundation for how he calls games. I think that score was surprising last week, especially East Central's quarterback, again, two-time so far conference player of the week. UAM, they're 0-2. The record doesn't show it, obviously, but, again, they look like a different team. I think this will be a good matchup. And Henderson, 2-0, it should be fun at Carpenter Haygood Stadium.
1: Yeah, Arkansas Monticello at Henderson. That's 6 o'clock this Saturday night in Arkadelphia. Ava, Oklahoma. Oklahoma Baptist at Northwestern Oklahoma. That's a 6 o'clock start on September the 19th. Once again, in Russellville, the game we've been talking about, Ouachita Baptist taking an Arkansas Tech, OBU 1-1, Arkansas Tech 2-0. That's a 6 o'clock kickoff. Saturday, September 19th, Bethany, Oklahoma, East Central, 2-0, takes on Southern Nazarene, 0-2. Then 6 o'clock, in fact, the only one that's a 7 o'clock start is SAU in Harding. But also at 6 o'clock in Weatherford, Oklahoma, Southeastern Oklahoma State. Too many Southeastern, Southwesterns, and all that other stuff. Versus Southwestern Oklahoma State. Then again, closing out the night, 7 o'clock, Southern Arkansas, 1-1, taking on Harding, 2-0. All right, Stephen, we'll talk with you next week. That is our Great American Conference Roundup. Thank you, Stephen. Drive Time Sports, Rick Schaefer, Marcus Elliott. I'm Randy Rainwater. 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
1: And that is Rick Schaefer, along with M.E., better known as Marcus Elliott. Let's talk with Chuck. Chuck, good afternoon. Welcome to Drive Time Sports.
12: Yeah, it sounds like that mental health there, they might be getting a lot of business this week.
4: You know, Chuck, yeah. I was thinking that even as I was reading it. I was thinking
1: I thought, yeah, Chuck, he was talking to Marcus, and I really, when he was speaking.
12: Oh, he was talking to all of us, Miss Lisa included. Oh, my Lord. I want to bring up a point on KJ. You know, people are down on him, man, when you can't protect the left-handed quarterback from the right side of the O-line, he's in trouble. I mean, John Elway couldn't have done any better Saturday, I don't think. He was under constant pressure. Mm. And we got to do better on that right side. I don't know what's going on there, but something, there's got to be. Marcus, chirp in here.
5: Yeah. No.
12: What do we got to do?
5: I think you're absolutely right. That's the problem.
1: The thing of it is, Bryant Williams, ironically, was a left tackle. Now, he played for Louisiana Lafayette, and now they moved him to right tackle, specifically because that is the blind side for the left-hander coming from the right.
5: He
1: is getting eat up alive.
5: He could be ambidextrous. I don't care. He's not on. Chuck, here's the problem. They're not capable from a talent standpoint. So I'm not sure there's a whole lot that can be done. I think you can do some things schematically just to slow the game down and give them a little better chance. But to ask those guys to do it to protect a quarterback
1: 48 times
5: is
12: just isn't going to work, is
5: it's
12: it?
5: It's not going to work.
12: You know, a lot of times you hear a coach in a situation like this, they'll say, we're going to go to the quarterback and we're going to ask him, what plays does he feel best with, you know? And just try to formulate a really simple game plan for him. And I don't like those across the field 5-yard outs either. Yeah. That's just a disaster waiting to happen.
5: So, Chuck, you make a really good point. And let me give you a great example to kind of build on or edify your point. So did you watch the ball game last night, the Chiefs?
12: I did, yeah.
5: Okay. So Patrick Mahomes, pretty good quarterback, right?
12: He's pretty good.
5: Pretty good.
4: But their running back made their offense.
5: I think he's.
1: Woo, did he not?
12: Yeah,
5: That's not my point. I think he's proved it over time. Patrick Mahomes is a great quarterback.
4: Exactly.
5: But guess what? They were down their left tackle. He was out. Well, in the pros, if somebody goes down, the gap is pronounced even more so because they can't pay equal talent all up and down the depth chart. So it's going to be a drop-off when somebody gets hurt. So there's a big drop-off at left tackle and even their right tackle last night. So what did they do?
12: Yeah.
5: I mean, he was getting quick pressure. So what did they do? They went to the run game. But they also, when they threw the ball to keep him off balance, it was a short game. Now, Patrick Mahomes is sharp, and this is his living. He does it all day long. He does it. That's all they do, eat, sleep, and drink what he does, unlike K.J. Jackson. But even then, he knows how to avoid that quick rush just a little bit, enough to time to get a short pass game off. So Arkansas, they have to go to the quick game because they can't protect the quarterback.
12: Yeah, I like the quick game. I do. But that in college, you know, the hash marks are further apart. And you go other, man, I mean, that's a tough pass.
5: It's tough.
12: Especially when you're jamming the receivers man-on-man, you know.
5: You're right. And teams are going to play Arkansas man-on-man so they can get to the quarterback.
12: Yeah, exactly. So anyway, I say go Hogs. I'm a Hog fan. I don't care till the day I die, and we'll survive this someday. I hope before I die.
5: But, hanging in.
12: You know, I'm hanging in there. All right, go Hogs.
1: Thank you, Chuck. All right, this from our D3 Auto Sales Buzz text line from Savage. He says, Randy, ask Marcus, what is the breaking point for a program? Apathy or the leadership that just won't lead us into the future of college football? That from Savage.
5: You know, that's Randy, I don't know. I told you this on our fifth quarter show.

0: sure. I'm not sure a lot can be done this year. So here's a simple question to ask yourself. What about this team is better than last team? And then think about last team's win record. What part of this team is better?
1: Okay, and you're asking for solutions, and you just a minute ago said there's nothing that can be done about this year. And right now, there's not a lot you would say is better about this team than last year, because last year, even though the Razorbacks only won two games, they had a prolific offense. The prolific offense was hurt by turnovers, which is why they were 2-10 instead of much better than that. So what do you see that's better on this team than last year?
0: Nothing. And so you misheard me. I said, I don't see any solution.
1: So, no, I heard you say that. In fact, you said as far as this year is concerned, you don't see any solutions. So what do? Just go 1-11 and say, let's get ready for next year? Well, there's 10 games left. There's 10 games left. 10. That's a lot. So,
0: hey, are you okay? Do we need to discuss something, Rick?
1: I already gave you the mental health pitch.
0: Well, I'm thinking maybe we'll put in a referral for you.
2: All right, gentlemen, let's talk to Big Rick. Big Rick, not Rick Schaefer, Big Rick.
1: He's bigger than I am, that's for sure.
3: Marcus Elliott.
0: Yes, sir.
3: You're the only one on this show I can trust.
0: Thank you.
3: Now, was the offense AL? Because Rick and Randy got me believing it was a one-legged eight. And I don't know what to believe.
2: A one-legged what?
0: Hey.
3: A one-legged eight. Because y'all are so positive, there's no way it could be an L. So it's just a one-legged eight.
1: Okay.
0: I think I've had one or two of those in my life. Big Rick.
3: Hey, Marcus.
0: Yes, sir.
3: Okay, with the coach, I don't know how to be mad.
0: No.
3: That we're going to be 1-11,
0: yeah,
3: or he misspent $25 million.
0: Yeah.
3: Now, used to a coach didn't have to worry about misspending money.
0: Mm-hmm.
3: Not only is he going to be 1-11, he just misspent $25 million on a roster. You know, that's got to be double whammy to it.
0: Yes. Yes. I agree with you, Big Rick.
3: I mean, when he's got that four-way look on the sideline, you know that's got to be on his mind, too.
0: Right.
3: A coach just can't think about the team. They're thinking about the money they misspent.
0: Absolutely. And again, where's the hope? What can you really change that will make a difference? I'm sure he has to think about that.
3: You know, I think now, and this is why I think he deserves another year.
0: Mm-hmm.
1: Year. He came with a 5-year contract and he's coached two games. My gosh.
3: Now, Rick. Just wait just a second.
1: Okay. Oh, my gosh.
0: I'm listening, Baker.
3: Because he didn't know what SEC talent looked like until now.
0: Yep.
3: And I think his next year when he's judging the players, he's going to spend his money more wisely. And that's all I got.
0: Yeah.
3: Y'all have a good day. And Marcus, thanks for letting me know it's an L for not a one-legged
2: The voice of reason, you know, Marcus Elliott.
1: That's right.
0: I know it.
1: Hey,
0: so right, Big Rick. I agree with you.
1: I yield. I go for the mental health aspect, and Marcus can just keep right on. How's that?
2: Oh,
1: goodness
2: this
1: gracious.
2: This from our D3 Auto Sales Buzz text line from the 918 in Oklahoma. Realistically, do you think we'll ever be competitive in SEC football? Secondly, where does all of LSU's and Ole Miss's money come from? I'm getting

0: being depressed. Stop it.
1: LSU's got a tree in the backyard. I don't know where all their money comes from. Ole Miss has dedicated boosters. University of Mississippi is the doctor lawyer school of the state. And so obviously they have money and there are people that are willing to give it. LSU, I don't know, because just think of what LSU is paying its coaches. They supposedly, LSU and Ohio State have the highest payrolls in college athletics, supposedly in the $50 million range. They're still paying coaches that aren't coaching there anymore. And so where do they get it all? I don't know. I don't know the answer to that. I really don't. They have a 100,000-seat stadium.
0: They got a $40 million buyout they're paying to Brian Kelly right now.
1: I know.
0: $40 million
1: buyout. How are they doing that? I don't know. I don't know.
0: It must be all those alligators.
2: Yeah. All these programs that are in the red Rick is talking about.
1: Well, then they may be. Money. I don't know.
0: And then he's got Tupane Orgeron, about $20 million to go away. And now they got him back on staff. All right, we'll step away for a moment. We'll come back and wrap it up here in a moment. Drive Time Sports will continue after this timeout.
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1: So, Randy, we talked a lot about NIL on the program. The Senate has voted 74 to 24 to begin consideration of the Protect College Sports Act. Now, again, I'm not saying it's a positive or a negative. I don't know. I'm reading these things, and there's some pros, there's some cons. But it is co-sponsored by Republican Ted Cruz and Democrat Maria Cantwell, who probably agree on very little in life, but they have co-sponsored this bill. The 74 to 24 means that it can be considered, and those who are behind it want to get it passed in the next 3 weeks before there's a break and before the midterm elections. There is some opposition, obviously, but get this. This is where, you know, Marcus won't get happy no matter how much the players get, so I don't know how to make him happy. But the salary cap is currently $21.3 million, although we know that that's being ridiculously abused by so many schools. This would set a cap at $49 million. And of that $49 million, a percentage of it has to go to Olympic sports, and including a lot of women's sports, because there are many legislators that think eventually women's sports is going to get shut down and some of the Olympic sports will get shut down. And eventually that could happen. So this is what that tries to help you there. But $49 million, that's a lot.
2: But let me ask, here's a question. Do they put a limit on the buyouts that the schools are paying the coaches?
1: Marcus, that's
2: a bad question.
1: No, that is not an issue.
2: They don't limit that?
1: They don't, although maybe schools ought to be held to that.
2: Did you just say that's not an issue?
1: I'm not saying this is a good bill or a bad bill. I'm saying that's what this. I'm reading the story to you, and you can argue with me all you want. I didn't say I agreed with this. I'm just telling you what it says. You're right. If they'd have said $80 million, Marcus would have said, "Well, what about the coaches?" You know, no matter what, you're going to argue. No matter what, $49 million. How would you have liked to have $49 million for players available when you played football? That is an enormous amount.
2: Do you think the coaches, Marcus?
1: I don't want to argue with you. If you want to argue, I'll get off for the last 10 minutes. I'm sharing with you what's in the bill. Now, you can hate the bill or you can like the bill. I'm just giving you the information.
2: Rick,
1: you don't have to, I'm not
2: Rick,
1: getting in an argument
2: Rick,
1: with
2: Rick,
1: you.
2: Rick.
1: What?
2: Why do you think someone's arguing with you?
1: You are. You keep bringing up, what about this? What about that?
2: Well, wait a minute.
1: I am just sharing what this story says.
2: Yeah, you were sharing about a bill.
0: We have callers waiting. Let's talk to Mike. Mike, never mind. Let's talk to Lee. Lee, good afternoon. Welcome to Drive Time Sports.
12: Good afternoon.
1: You're on. Go right ahead.
0: Can you turn your radio off, please?
12: I believe that a lot of these players are going to Fayetteville, a party school. I think they're more interested in spending their money than they are playing football. And the ones that want to play football are trying to raise their personal value more than trying to win for the team. That's just my opinion.
1: We don't know that, but that is a there are a lot of people that do think that because the
2: because they make a lot of money.
1: Because they're making a lot of money, and they're going to make it whether the team's any good or not. And so there is a fan perspective like that out there. It, whether it's true or not, whether it's true or not, there are a lot of fans that think that.
12: Yeah, well, I don't blame them. That's just why it looks like to me. You know, a lot of the players that are actually doing good are going out of their way to try to make big plays to make themselves look good instead of playing for the team.
1: Well, they haven't gone out of their way too much to make big plays because there haven't been many of them in the first two games.
12: Well, no, that's why that one guy was out of position, though, and let the guy come around the end because he was trying to make the super tackle instead of filling his spot.
1: Well.
12: But I'll let it go for now. Thank you.
1: Yeah, yeah.
0: Thank you, Lee.
1: Look, none of us are going to have the solution to this. I can have my opinion. Marcus and Randy can have their opinions. Our fans can have and listeners can have their opinions. And the bottom line is Arkansas is 0-2 and looked bad in the second game. And the only people that can solve that are the people in the Broyles Center who coach and play football. That's it. And we can talk about it till we drop dead. We're not going to help anything.
2: Well, you got to calm down, though, Rick.
0: I'll say this
2: like
0: again.
2: Like you're taking this personal.
0: I'll say this again. It is a line of scrimmage game. Yeah. If you can't control the offensive line, if you're Arkansas's offensive line, and if you're Arkansas's defensive line and you can't control the line of scrimmage, it makes everything difficult. You're not going to protect your quarterback. You're not going to open up running lanes. You're not going to stop the opponent's running game. You're not going to be able to put pressure on the opposing quarterback. It's a line of scrimmage game. It's going to be even that much greater this Saturday against Georgia being a line of scrimmage game.
1: Because you don't figure, again, do you have to trick them or something? Because Arkansas does not figure to win the line of scrimmage.
0: No, exactly. Let's talk to Support Marcus. Support Marcus, good afternoon.
13: I'm back. I just want to say, first of all, we're 1-1, Rick. You said 0-2, we're 1-1.
1: Oh,
13: so just
1: that's
13: take
1: right.
13: A deep breath.
1: Excuse me.
13: I would like to serenade you. Why can't we be friends? Why can't we support Marcus?
1: Thank you.
13: We are friends without
1: supporting Marcus, right. But we're still friends.
13: Well, I need you to virtually hug it out. I need you guys to virtually hug it out and just have a good evening. Like, you get on Skype and act like you hug and just, you know, apologize to each other and let's have a good evening and support Marcus all the way. And
2: thank you.
13: Partly Rick. Have a good day.
1: Okay, well.
0: All right, let's talk to David. David, good afternoon. Welcome to Drive Time Sports.
14: I always enjoy the show, but I thought I would change the tone of the show.
1: Okay,
14: great. There are 134 teams in Division I football.
1: Yeah.
14: I'm going to estimate that 132 of those fan bases will be pulling for Ole Miss this weekend, with LSU and Mississippi State being the other two.
1: Yes.
0: I love it this weekend.
1: Yeah, I think you're probably right. Yeah.
0: What time is the game? I haven't even seen. What time is the game?
1: I think 7, it's 6:30.
14: 6:30.
1: I think
0: okay,
1: it's 6:30 Central time.
0: Good, yeah. Good. We will be more than through with the Pinnacle Party's first post-game show.
1: You sure?
0: Well, we've got to be off. UCA football starts at 6, so we got to be off by 6 for sure.
1: You don't think this will be a triple overtime game?
0: I don't anticipate that.
1: Okay. It's an early kickoff just for you.
0: I'm with you. 6:30. I'll be watching.
14: All right, guys. Talk to you later.
1: Thanks, David. You going to stay in Fayetteville to watch, or you going to try and zip home as fast as you can?
0: What? I may have to tell Carrie I'm sorry. I got to stay. Can't take I. That's not one I want to listen to on the radio. It's one I want to watch. I want to see how many golf balls get thrown at Lane Kiffin as he walks out onto the field.
1: All right, according to Marcus, if he doesn't give them back, he's overpaid.
0: We got to say so long and good night. For Rick Schaefer, Marcus Elliott, I'm Randy Rainwater. Buzz Animal Cruelty, spay and neuter your pet. Mark, better known as High Profile Hedrick, and Trey, what's his name, up next. Wildside, coming up next. 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
11: 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KABZ Little Rock. It's time to take a walk on the wild side with Trey Reed and Mark Hedrick on 103.7 The Buzz. It's the outdoor show you've been waiting for. Now, here are your hosts of the wild side, Trey Reed and Mark Hedrick.
0: A good Tuesday evening to you. Welcome to the wild side. Hope you're doing well. We're going to have a lot of fun tonight. How you doing, Mark?
17: I'm good. You know,
0: Hustling tonight, man. I see you getting our guests all lined out.
17: Dude, if you're going to be flying the plane, I got to be in charge of the cabin.
0: Well, I heard Acree complaining about the microphone, and I see why now. It's flaccid. It won't stay the position you want it to.
17: Yeah. You know, Trey, I heard something today that might be something that maybe we ought to all carry with us a little bit that I just think that might be a little meaningful to all of us in the room here.
18: Sorry, we're distracted.
17: That's all right. That's all right. Every dead body on Mount Everest was once a highly motivated individual.
0: Oh,
17: so maybe we should all try to calm down
0: a
17: little bit.
0: I like that. Not a great way to start the show.
17: Well, I'm just telling you. Everybody
0: dampen my motivation.
17: Everybody seems to be just going a million miles an hour all the time.
0: What do you say, Damon?
2: I said for the sane people out here in the audience, following that last remark, thank you for buzzing him.
17: I just think, you know, we're all running too fast. We need to slow down a little. Smell the roses.
0: Good to see Damon back in the control room tonight.
17: Yeah,
0: good to see you, Big D. And we've got a studio full. We have a couple of guests who have been here many, many times. This duo often comes in when I'm out of town.
17: Yes.
0: I was wondering why they're not going to be here next week, because I will be out of town.
17: Well, you typically, you're McConnell-esque when you leave.
0: We got two buzzes in the first 3 minutes of the show.
2: He's just gone. Bring the shovels.
0: Damon. We might need to get rid of this guy. I didn't even introduce our guests yet.
17: You're already telling me you're leaving. I mean, I got to come up with something.
0: Well, I told you before. I didn't tell you now.
17: Hey, Al, Trey, I don't remember these things.
0: Okay. Well, neither do I, Mark. That's why I'm telling you. in the studio with us, a couple of very, very familiar guests to us and hopefully to you. Danny Arbalo from Rosalo Custom Lures. What's up, Danny?
19: What's up?
0: Also, I guess I should say for Mr. Bass of Arkansas, Mr. Bass of Arkansas and Arbalo.
19: That's right.
0: Brazalo Custom Lures. Yep. Arbalo is your name, but Brazalo,
19: fits.
17: Kerry Brazil,
0: yeah.
17: Danny Arbalo, yep. Brazalo.
19: That's a combination of my wife's last name and my last name.
0: Ah, well, that makes sense.
17: It's better than Canny.
0: Yep.
19: So we actually have a place on Ouachita where we camp on a, there's a point out there that we used to camp on, and we called it Camp Canny. It's literally on my graph. It says Camp Canny.
17: Nice. Love it. Okay. I'm a,